0: not because she was experiencing, as the defense argues, postpartum psychosis.
1: WBZ-TV's Aaron Parsegian there. The judge denied the motion for a mistrial, but struck the testimony and reprimanded the prosecution. There will be more testimony tomorrow. Treasury Secretary Scott Bessent says looming sanctions will aim to block all possible sources of revenue for Iran. He's urging countries today to cut all economic ties with Tehran without naming names.
2: We know who they are. They know who they are. So when the hammer of U.S. Treasury actions falls upon them, they will have no one to blame but themselves.
1: Iran's biggest trading partners are China, Turkey, and the UAE. Tehran's warning of a harsh response. Also developing, the U.S. and Canada are trading blame and launching volleys of tariffs and tariff threats. It's an escalating trade war after talks collapsed. Canada's promising dollar-for-dollar tariffs as the U.S. slaps a 50% import tax on $20 billion worth of Canadian goods. The Supreme Court says some mail-in ballot restrictions can go into effect. The nation's highest court has sided with the Trump administration and lifted a block out of Boston federal court. It's still unclear how much of an executive order can be implemented before the fast-approaching midterms. The Postal Service has laid out a plan for implementing the president's order, which calls for mail-in ballots to only be sent to people on federal government-created lists out of lists of eligible voters. The Supreme Court decision also appears to leave room for further challenges in court. 8:03 right now, and let's get to traffic and weather. Starting with the Subaru retailers of New England, all-wheel drive traffic on the threes. And good evening again, Lexi.
3: Good evening again, Madison. It is a lovely night to be out on the road. Things are looking great. It's free and clear up north. 95, the Cloverleaf, 93 is all looking good. Route 3 is smooth sailing. Then as you come into the city, the Lever Connector is free and clear. Just a little bit of lingering traffic in the Sumner Tunnel as you make your way into the city. Same can be said with the Ted Williams Tunnel as you make your way west on the Pike. Other than that, things are looking good. The river roads are free and clear. Once you get past the tunnels, the Pike is wide open all the way to Worcester and beyond. Traffic is still building up. I believe it's a crash on 290 eastbound as you make your way to 495. That's backing traffic up to Solomon Pond Road. Other than that, out west is looking good. Down south, things are free and clear, moving right along. The expressway is wide open. The Braintree Split is flowing freely, and Route 3 is looking good. Lexi Mack, WBZ's 24-hour traffic network.
1: Thank you, Lexi. The four-day forecast comes from AccuWeather's Brian Thompson.
4: We'll have a shower at a few spots early on tonight. Otherwise, it will turn out clear to partly cloudy. Lows will range from 54 in the coolest inland suburbs to 64 in downtown Boston. Pleasant for tomorrow, a sunshine and some clouds. There could be an afternoon shower at a few spots. High temperature near 80. Clear to partly cloudy tomorrow night. Low 64 in Boston. It will drop into the 50s again in most suburbs. And Wednesday, a lot of sunshine. A very nice day as the humidity stays low. High near 80. And the humidity will start to come up a little bit on Thursday with more clouds and sun. High 82. And there will be a couple of showers and a thunderstorm heading into Thursday night. I'm AccuWeather meteorologist Brian Thompson, WBZ, Boston's News Radio.
1: And we do have a band of rain that's bringing some showers and potentially stormy conditions to parts of central Mass and the Merrimack Valley. On the radar right now, it looks like wet weather in Worcester, Shrewsbury, around Ayr, and up around Lowell and Lawrence as well. In Boston, it's a mostly clear sky, 78 degrees with a breeze at 8:05.
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1: On Wall Street, stocks drifted to a mixed finish today. The S&P slipped 0.3%, the Dow added 0.3%, and the NASDAQ fell 0.8%. In sports, the Red Sox are in Miami. They're starting a series with the Marlins right now. That game's now in the end of the fifth, and looks like the Red Sox have tied it at one. 8:07 right now, and let's go to Nightside with Dan Ray. I'm Madison Rogers. Have a good night.
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9: And here we are at the start of another week on Nightside. My name is Madison, indicated is Dan Ray, the host of Nightside. Heard every Monday through Friday night from 8 until midnight. And I will tell you that Wednesday night, we will have a former New Hampshire United States Senator, John Sununu, the son of the former governor of New Hampshire, also named John Sununu. John Sununu served one term in the Senate, and he is running against Scott Brown for the Republican nomination. We had Scott Brown with us last week. We will have John Sununu with us at 8 o'clock on Wednesday night. We'll also have Brian Shortsleeve, who is running for governor here in Massachusetts, at 9 o'clock. So we will be politically somewhat heavy on Wednesday night. And I will be off on Thursday and Friday of this week, just as an advance notice. So if you want to get a call in before Thursday and Friday, I assume that Bradley J will be sitting in for me on Thursday and Friday night, as he normally does. We have an interesting program tonight. We're going to, at 9 o'clock, take you back to the Lindsey Clancy trial, which is really barreling towards a conclusion. It looks as if the closing arguments now will be on Wednesday. It's not inconceivable that the jury could get this case as early as Thursday or Friday. We'll also talk about an interesting development up in New Hampshire, which people from neighboring states should be aware of, that there will be an increase in the amount of money that is subtracted from your easy toll pass if you live anywhere outside of New Hampshire and do not have a New Hampshire easy toll pass. We'll get to all of that. But first, we want to talk about one of the ballot questions. The ballot question under discussion tonight in Massachusetts is question 8. It would eliminate recreational marijuana sales and allow limited possession, a limited possession initiative. And with us tonight is Will Jones III. He's with a group called Smart Approaches to Marijuana. We have had the other side of this petition, which wants to defeat question 8. Will Jones and his group hope that question 8 passes. So, Will Jones, first of all, welcome to Nightside. Second of all, let's talk about what exactly is Smart Approaches to Marijuana? I guess the acronym is SAM, but what are the Smart Approaches to Marijuana as an organization? What does it stand for?
10: Yeah, thanks for having me. Glad to discuss this question tonight. As an organization, we stand for science-backed and health-first approaches to marijuana policy. And so we've been, working for the past over decade against measures that would really harm public health through legalization and different measures that really allow addiction for profit, the marijuana addiction for profit industry to really proliferate in our country.
9: So marijuana for many, many years in this country was illegal. There were a lot of people who ended up being in jail for marijuana. And then there was a push in a bunch of states, and Massachusetts was not one of the first, but was in the forefront of medical marijuana. That it was apparently concluded that a lot of people who were suffering from PTSD, including former U.S. military servicemen and women, were beneficiaries of marijuana when used to deal with issues like that and other issues that essentially, caused pain and discomfort. Your provision. Your question eight, the elimination of marijuana sales, really is a question of eliminating commercial recreational sales. Will this impact medical marijuana as it exists in Massachusetts?
10: Yeah, your assessment is correct. This would this will not impact medical marijuana users. This would specifically target the recreational industry in Massachusetts.
9: Okay, so how do you roll back an industry which is now legal? For example, there was a period of time when alcohol was not legal, but no one at this point probably makes the case that alcohol is good for you, although a lot of people use it kind of medicinally as well at the end of a work day or whatever. But there's no way to, I think, roll back the use of alcohol. Why are you confident that you could potentially roll back recreational marijuana in Massachusetts? Because it's been in existence now for getting close to a decade.
10: Yeah. So the first thing is, you know, the confidence is not necessarily that this measure will pass. It may. We're looking at different polls. But I think the real thing, that the angle that we're approaching this from, is it's a matter of public health and safety. And what question eight would do in Massachusetts would restrict the industry from marketing it, from selling it, and things like that. People could still have personal amounts of possession.
9: Will
10: that
9: all of a sudden
10: one would be going to jail.
9: Will, I hate to interrupt, but your phone line is really causing us a little problem here. And I'm going to have Rob jump on the line and see if we can get your line back to where it was. It was fine. I'm not sure if you're moving in a car or anything like that. Rob, would you please take Will here? And again, I'm speaking with Will Jones. He's the Director of Community Engagement and Outreach for a group called Smart Approaches to Marijuana. And they are supporting ballot question number eight here in Massachusetts, which would eliminate recreational marijuana sales and allow limited possession. So let's, Will, I understand you're back, sometimes Rob can accomplish some magic and make sure that the signal is good. So we were talking about, you're not confident that this will pass. You hope it does. But I assume that you also hope to get out a lot of information to people, because I've seen some statistics which suggest many, many, many people, a high percentage of people, are now using marijuana in Massachusetts at least once a week.
10: Yes, that's correct. And really, again, we're looking at this from a public health perspective. We've seen traffic fatalities increase in Massachusetts and across the country since in states that have legalized. We're seeing things like addiction among youth. We're seeing psychosis. And so for all of these different reasons, the public health cost of an addictive drug, those are the reasons that we believe that Massachusetts voters want to see this repealed. A lot of promises were made about legalization, how it would keep it away from youth, and different things like that. But the reality is, when you have, you know, a multi-billion dollar industry that thrives off of people using it, and it's something that's addictive, we see addiction rise and resulting consequences coming with that.
9: Now, one of the things that I want to ask you about is, again, you do allow for possession, I think, of up to 2 ounces, if I'm not mistaken, in the initiative petition. So I assume that if marijuana, you know, recreational sales of marijuana were prevented on a commercial basis here in Massachusetts, i.e. state approved, that the black market, marijuana black market, would fill that vacuum in a hurry.
10: We may see a small increase in the black market if this measure passes, but what we've seen in state after state that is legalized across the country, and there's headlines of this, you know, even in California, where the black market has actually increased after legalization, not decreased, which is a promise that a lot of states that went down the road of legalizing said was part of the point of legalization, yet we've seen the opposite occur. And so while there may be a small blip, it's because of the taxes that are on it. It's also because it's a lucrative industry. The enforcement that we've seen in places like Colorado and California against cartels and other foreign interests setting up massive grows, that has been something that has been significantly lacking until recently. If you look in places like California, they had to call in the National Guard actually to deal with the issue. It had grown so large with the illegal grows. And so when you have something with the high taxes that we've seen with marijuana, this is part of where we're seeing the black market come from. And so, again, there may be a small increase if this measure passes, but I think the long-term perspective that we want to look at is how is this impacting public health? Will the public in large benefit from a repeal of this? And we believe that it will do so, and the voters in Massachusetts that are backing this believe so as well.
9: We're going to go to break here. When we get back, I want to ask you about the comments that you made that in states, about 24 states, I think you told me earlier, about half of the states in the United States have in some form legalized marijuana, commercially, recreationally, meaning that it can be sold, and it's the quality of the product, the problems that might exist in street market sales. The argument has been made, and I'll ask you to address it, that if you buy marijuana in a state retailer, you know what you're getting. You're not worried about other aspects of it, but it's controlled and therefore it's regulated. So you know what you're buying. And man, you pay a little more for it, but that was the sort of the cost of being certain what you buy. So I want to talk about that. I also want to talk about the comment that you just made that motor vehicle deaths have gone up in states where recreational marijuana has been legalized. I'd like to get some more information on that from you. And then we'll take phone calls. 617-254-1030, 617-931-1030. As I always say, someone who calls this program is the equivalent of, we call it North America's Back Porch. Step up on the porch and engage in conversation with our guest, but do it politely. No matter how strongly you feel about the issue, ask whatever questions, make whatever points you want, but have a chance for conversation and dialogue. We'll be back on Nightside. My name's Dan Ray. We are talking about Question 8 on the Massachusetts Initiative Petition ballot, which, if passed, would eliminate recreational marijuana, commercial marijuana sales, which have been legal in Massachusetts now for nearly a decade. So it will roll back legislation and also a prior initiative petition which helped launch marijuana sales in Massachusetts. And it's that I'm speaking with is Smart Approaches to Marijuana in the person of Will Jones III, Director of Community Engagement and Outreach. Back on Nightside, 617-254-1030 or 617-931-1030. We're talking about marijuana and is the circumstances and its availability about to change in Massachusetts. Back on Nightside after this.
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9: My guest is Will Jones with a group called Smart Approaches to Marijuana. Marijuana, potential repeal of recreational marijuana, is on the ballot this November. Question 8. It will not be, you don't have to vote on it in the primary. It will be on the ballot this November. And one of the points that you made, Will, which I, again, I don't want to challenge it, but I want to see what you might have. Your suggestion or your statement was that in certain cases, in certain states, for example, Colorado and Washington, I think were the two states that led the way in terms of the legalization of recreational marijuana. Has it had an impact on traffic fatalities specifically?
10: Yes, it has. That's, I think a key reason why people in Massachusetts have elected to put this on the ballot. The data is clear about that in Massachusetts and other places, where I live as well in D.C., nearly a doubling in traffic fatalities in the years, the decade after legalization passed. We've seen that pattern in state after state where recreational marijuana has been passed. Some of the latest data also shows that 85% of cannabis users admit to driving after consumption. 50% drive within an hour or less, and many of them think that it's not a problem, makes them a better driver. And so, it is, though, something that is an intoxicating substance. And I think, we shouldn't overcomplicate it. When people consume something that alters their ability to function correctly, which everyone agrees marijuana would do that, the more adults you have doing that, then the whatever percentage of adults that make that decision to drive in an unsafe manner, right, that's going to increase. We see that with alcohol, and it should be no surprise that if more people are using marijuana, we would see the same pattern.
9: Do you have any numbers that you folks are going to release? I could do a quick survey of fatalities in Massachusetts. I don't have the ability to do it right now, but I'm wondering if since we are talking about the Massachusetts ballot initiative, do you think that there'll be numbers that you folks are going to release that we can discuss at a later date?
10: Yes. And again, if I remember the Massachusetts data correctly, I know that cannabis use is now the number one intoxicant in fatalities when we're talking about driving accidents. And again, that follows a pattern that we've seen in many different states after legalization has passed, that cannabis becomes the number one intoxicant that's found. And then we have seen, again, since legalization, we've seen an increase. I'm not sure on the specific percentage increase there at the moment, but again, I do know it's the number one intoxicant and that we have been seeing an increase there in, you know, most states where it's been legalized. In fact, in Washington State, I believe it was AAA that came out with a study that was there talking about the increases that have been seen there. And so this is a pattern that we're seeing across the country.
9: The problem is that unlike alcohol, which has ways in which through a blood alcohol content or even breathalyzers that can provide some evidence in the courtroom, there is no such way to monitor the level of marijuana intoxication someone might be under if they happen to be stopped by the police. Let's get some phone calls for you. Let me start off with Frank in Melrose. Frank, want to get you in here before the news at the bottom of the hour. You're first tonight on Nightside with Will Jones from Smart Approaches to Marijuana. Go ahead, Frank. What's your comment?
0: Thanks, question? Dan. I appreciate you taking my call. And as a retired probation officer for over 37 years of experience between working in the jails and the courts, running AA groups and community correction centers and testing, there is ways to determine what their levels are when they are tested. Test results come back, and you can determine the level that they're coming in at, and that's how we'd work with them because it would take 30 days. But I think the biggest problem,
9: right? But the problem is that, and Frank, I'm not going to contradict you, but I don't know of any easy test. I mean, obviously, state police.
0: No, it's not easy, Dan. You're absolutely correct. Right. It's not easy. But, and when I was working, we never really talked levels because it was difficult to present, say, in a violation hearing or something of that nature.
9: Yeah, okay, fair enough. Okay.
0: But the problem is, Dan, the marijuana that's out there today, this isn't the nickel and dime bags and ounces that we used to buy back in the 70s and 80s. The stuff that they're getting at these at these dispensaries, the concentration level and the THC level is so high, it's off the charts. And I can tell you from firsthand experience, Dan, you got kids that are being hospitalized down at McLean's, up in Haverhill, there's detoxes, there's places in Canton, all over the state. These kids, they're hooked on it, man, and it's bad because what happens is they get THC psychosis. Okay, and I'm sure your guests can expound upon that more. That if there's a constant use of it, you're talking about schizophrenia, paranoia, loss of motivation. It's people are underestimating the effect that this stuff is having every single day, and it pains me because I saw this coming. When I was supervising cases, I said the worst thing we can do is legalize this stuff. And I know, I supervise the dealers as well as those who are using. And I know the stuff that they were buying out in the street, the biggest thing is they were lacing it with fentanyl and crack and cocaine because they wanted them to come back. They wanted to repeat customers.
9: Well, the stuff that was being sold commercially wasn't being laced with
0: cocaine. Not. I'm talking about the stuff that was on the street.
9: And the argument. Let me get Will Jent to jump. My guest to jump in here because one of the arguments against recriminalizing recreational marijuana, I assume, is it's going to send people back to the streets where maybe the potency might even be more dangerous. Will, can you address a lot of what Frank has said?
10: Yeah, so there's two points there. The first one is the potency issue, which I'm glad was brought up. That is one of the things that we've seen as a consequence of big marijuana, of the industry there in Massachusetts and other places. Whereas, 50 years ago, the average THC potency in a plant would be about, 5%. Now with breeding, And the industry, it's up to 20 to 30% on the average flower that you can buy in the store, and up to 99% THC in some of the concentrates that you can purchase. And again, as the caller just said, we are seeing cases of psychosis increasing. Studies are showing that there is a strong lean towards causation from use of this, particularly in younger users. So the potency issue is 100% there. Huge contention that people would say that if it's in a store, you know that it's not going to, you know, be laced with cocaine or fentanyl or something like that. I would say that is true. We're not seeing any data that people are getting marijuana laced with, you know, fentanyl from the store. But we have to look at this from an overall public health perspective. The percentage of people where, you know, with hospitalizations and things like that, I'm not saying it was none, but it's a very small percent of people that, you know, whether prior to legalization that were getting marijuana that's, you know, laced with something different and having adverse consequences. What we can say from the data is that hospitalizations in Massachusetts, there's a study from Massachusetts Brigham Young, I believe, hospital, but we've seen
9: Brigham and Women's Hospital, to be honest with you. Wrong state. Go ahead.
0: Right.
10: Yeah.
0: Well, but Dan, yeah. And I I am in no way saying that the stuff that's being sold legally at the dispensaries are laced with that. I'm saying the dealer on the street, they were hitting it with that stuff, and a lot of people were, you know, were getting hooked into other stuff.
9: Right, so that would be an argument. That would be an argument, Frank. I think you're arguing against yourself here to legalize.
0: But it's so hard, Dan, because the problem is, and I'm sure your guests can tell you, the way we're not talking about just, you know, smoking a bowl or rolling a joint. They're vaping this stuff. And the way it's getting into their system at this concentration level, it's doing major damage, and it's affecting them psychologically, and mental health status is just, I mean, it's
9: okay. All right, I think
0: terrible.
9: You've established your credentials, your bona fides, and we understand and accept your argument. I thank you, Frank, for calling in, I hope you'll continue to call the program. We'll discuss this more between now and, I believe, it's November 3rd when the election.
0: Okay.
9: Okay.
0: And Dan, thanks for bringing this issue.
9: My pleasure.
0: Thank you very much. Take care now.
9: Did you want to add something here, Will, to what Frank was saying before I break here? Go ahead.
10: Frank was, definitely on point with some of the concerns he was sharing there. I do apologize. It's Mass General Brigham is the hospital that I was talking about, and that showed that their psychiatric evaluation jumped from 5% to 78% for teenagers. There, we saw increases in cannabis related disorders from 3% to 12%. And in emergency room visits nationally, we're seeing significant increases in cannabis hyperemesis syndrome and people going to the emergency room for that. So there are significant increases that are costing public health that our emergency room providers are seeing in Massachusetts from the studies there. Again, from Mass General Brigham found those as well for local studies. So these are some of the concerns we're seeing.
9: Were we able to break down whether or not these hospitalizations, serious cases, were the consequence of street sales or commercial sales?
10: So the ones for psychosis, the ones for cannabis use disorder and cannabis hyperemesis syndrome, most of these being driven from legally available and purchasable products. Most, that, again, and this is not specific to Massachusetts only, although we're seeing it there. But with young people using and things like that, the packaging is very often done in a way to make, the industry, they want to make money like any business does, right? And so you do that by making your products look attractive, by having massive advertising campaigns, billboards and things like that. And so people, naturally purchase those products as a result of the advertising. And that's where we're seeing a lot of these increases come from.
9: All right, Will, we're going to take a quick break here, a little late for the news. We'll get to the news right away, and we get back more conversation with Will Jones. The third, Smart Approaches to Marijuana, 617-254-1030 or 617-931-1030. Coming right back on Nightside.
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1: I'm Madison Rogers with a quick check of the stories trending right now on WBZ News Radio 1030. In Worcester, authorities believe the body of Karen Solomon has been found. It was early Tuesday last week. Her husband, Worcester Officer Kurt Solomon, was found dead in their home. Worcester Police Chief Paul Saucier says indications are this was a tragic murder-suicide.
29: It's been very difficult on the department, and it will continue to be.
1: The chief says the body was found in the woods by two workers at Fairlawn Rehabilitation Hospital who were out for a walk. As the Lindsey Clancy murder trial nears its end, there was an attempt to call it off entirely today.
30: Isn't suicide a mortal sin?
31: That testimony from forensic psychologist Kirk Heilbrin caused the defense to move for a mistrial in the Lindsey Clancy murder trial.
1: That's WBZ's Brooke McCarthy. The judge denied the mistrial, but also reprimanded the prosecution and the witness. I'm Madison Rogers.
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9: All right, we're going to try to get to everybody on the lines. We have some time. Let me go to Harvey Silverglate. Harvey is in Cambridge. Harvey, you are on next with Will Jones, Smart Approaches to Marijuana. Go right ahead, Harvey.
5: I was part of the lobbying effort that got marijuana legalized in Massachusetts. I testified before the legislature. I believe I testified on behalf of the Civil Liberties Union of Massachusetts.

0: few people in a small minority of cases, marijuana psychosis. You're not going to prevent marijuana psychosis by criminalizing it. What you're going to do is you're going to increase the amount of marijuana sold in underground. If you want to deal with the medical effects, and they're relatively few in my experience, the dire medical effects of marijuana, you've got to increase the public facilities for treating people who have these dire effects. But you're not going to do it by criminalizing the people who are going to get it are going to get it one way or the other. They're either going to buy it from a police officer or they're going to buy it from a dealer. They are not going to be without their weed.
1: This repeal, Harvey, as I understand it, and Will can address it better than me, it will still allow people to possess, is it upwards of 2 ounces, Will?
2: Yes, yeah, that's correct. This is not at all about recriminalizing marijuana or sending anyone to jail for that. You could still have up to 2 ounces, and I think it's just like some civil penalties or things like that. This is not at all about recriminalization or sending people to jail for this. So that would be the first thing that I would say, Harvey, to your concern about that. Nobody's trying to do that. The other thing to your mention about a small percent of people that are having psychosis, the data does not back up that it's just this one-off case here or there anymore. There are studies, 149 studies kind of looking at those recently came out that's showing consistently that with these high-potency products, people are much more likely to develop psychosis, particularly at a younger age. But we're seeing this, again, this is not the weed of 70 years ago. We're talking about products with high potency, up to 99% THC in some of the concentrates. People that are getting that with and that are having these types of episodes, sometimes on first use. And so it's not as small or kind of a rare issue, I think, that as you're kind of making it to seem.
1: Harvey, give you a quick let
0: me ask a question. Prohibition, did that stop the use of alcohol? No. But it produced a whole underground. My point is that we can deal with the medical effects. I don't deny that there are some dire medical effects now and then from the use of marijuana. But my point is that criminalization results in not preventing people from getting it, but in an enormous amount of corruption. Keep it above the surface and deal with it and out in the open in the light of day.
1: All right, fair enough. Harvey, as always, appreciate your points and your calls. And Will, was that you, Will, trying to make a point?
2: Yeah, I was just going to say, again, just to reiterate, this is not at all about criminalization of it. You could have amounts for personal use. I think, 1 to 2 ounces is very generous for personal use. This is also not about, starting some campaign by law enforcement to go in people's home and see if they have marijuana or not. This is specifically about an addiction for profit industry, a multi-billion dollar addiction for profit industry, and kind of restricting that, not about throwing people in jail.
1: All right, fair enough. Harvey, I'm up on my break. I got you in. I appreciate it very much. Well presented, my friend. Thank you very much. We'll be back. I have 4 calls. We're going to get to them all. Stay right where you are. My guest is Will Jones of Smart Approaches to Marijuana, coming back on Nightside.
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4: Back to the phones we go. I'm going to go next to a Jim in Manchester. I'm not sure if that's Manchester, Massachusetts, or Manchester, New Hampshire, Jim.
9: Yeah, it is Manchester, Massachusetts.
4: All right, you're on with my guest, Will Jones III. Go right ahead.
9: Let me ask a couple of questions. One is, like, I'm back from 70 years ago, and we were aware of the dangers back then of the THC depositing in your fatty tissue in the brain, in the nervous system part. And then also, friends who are taking it for sleeping, the ones without THC, is that possible to take the THC out and really have beneficial effects?
4: Well, let's see what Will says to that question. I think that's a question, Will. Go right ahead.
10: Yeah. So to answer, I'll start with the last question you had, to take the THC out. There are CBD products that are advertised as helping with sleep and different things like that. These products are not backed by the FDA. These are claims of the makers that it can help with that. So I'll just kind of leave it there that the science, the official established science is not saying that these are approved medications that have any, that can help with the things that are being claimed. But it is possible to remove the THC, and that's generally something that would be called that would be a CBD product. And then regarding, how it enters the body in the fat and different things like that, yes, it does enter the, it can get into your fat. It can last in your system for a significant amount of time as well. So that is part of how it works biologically, yes.
9: Okay, thank you.
4: Thank you very much, Jim. I appreciate the questions. They were good ones. Thank you. Let me go to Ron and Newton. Ron, next on Nightside. Go right ahead. Want to get you and one more in. Ron, go right ahead.
11: I will. Thank you very much for being on the show. From my professional standpoint, we have long understood that, in fact, that the THC is what we call a promiscuous pharmacologic agent. That is, it lacks any specificity, and as you just alluded to, it does, because of that, it does have, transfer into a larger volume of distribution and get through the blood-brain barrier, et cetera. But I'm thinking from a public health standpoint, there's ample evidence out there and data through the Johns Hopkins and Harvard School of Public Health on the increase of motor vehicle accidents. And, from an access standpoint to, I would say, kids that shouldn't be using it. Not too long ago, at one of my favorite ice cream places in Newton. And there were three teenagers right out back. In fact, they were, I don't know their exact ages, but they were young, and they were passing this joint along to each other. And so I reported to the owner of the ice cream place, and he came out and shooed them away. But it just raises the question for me about access. And I think from a...
12: So what's your question, Ron? Because I got to drive you to a question here for my guest.
11: I just want your overall, or ask you what your overall public health, risk versus benefit, and can we do better?
10: Yeah, I think this is exactly why, this has been put on the ballot there in Massachusetts, because we are seeing increases in youth use, like you mentioned, and that's not just anecdote. The data shows that youth are using more in places where it's been legalized recreationally. And again, this shouldn't come as a surprise when we have a multi-billion-dollar industry behind pushing the product, making advertisements and things like that. As we mentioned previously, and you mentioned road safety, psychosis and other things like that. These are some of the costs of having an industry selling an addictive drug that has documented impacts on mental health, on traffic safety, and on addiction. And we're seeing that in Massachusetts, and we're seeing that across the country. And I think that's the thing. That's why voters are bringing this to issue in November.
12: Ron, great question. Thank you for raising that. I think it's a good one. Thank you so much.
11: All righty, thank you.
12: All right, let me go to Mike and Mike, get you in here to the wire. Go right ahead, Mike.
13: Hi, Dan. Thanks for taking my call. Just a couple of quick comments. Number one, I think the genie is out of the bottle in Massachusetts, and I don't think it's going back in. It took a long time for a lot of people to make a lot of efforts to get marijuana legalized in the state. I don't smoke it myself. I don't advocate it. But in a blue state like Massachusetts, where individual rights are so safely guarded here, I don't see it coming back off of the commercial sale. Too many people invested a lot of money and a lot of their lives trying to get these licenses for these businesses. If this referendum has any chance of passing at all, what are they going to do with all these people that invested in these businesses? Is the state going to reimburse them? By telling them all of a sudden, you've invested your life savings in a business and now we're making your business illegal? It doesn't make sense. I don't see it. I just don't see it happening. I applaud his efforts. I understand why he's doing it. But in Massachusetts, I just don't see it.
12: So how will you vote? How will you vote, Mike, on question eight?
13: I think I would vote. I would vote against recriminalizing. I would vote against it, I think, only because of the time and effort all these people and
12: no,
13: the
12: I understand
13: state
12: that
13: itself.
12: but like any business, would you invest in I don't know if there are any states, and maybe our guests can respond to this, if there are any states where commercial recreational marijuana was repealed, did any business that was banned from doing business, were they able to sue the states or get any money back?
10: Yeah, so it hasn't
12: an assumption
10: been
12: of the risk.
10: Yeah, and I appreciate the question. Yeah, it hasn't been repealed in any state yet. Massachusetts would be the first.
12: Okay.
10: And I would have to pivot to that we're looking at this from an overall public health perspective, and I would draw an analogy with the tobacco industry, where there was a time when people would not be able to imagine, you know, not seeing cigarettes everywhere, not seeing advertisements for tobacco and all of these things. But over the as we saw the cost and the impact of the tobacco industry on the American public, eventually, you know, smoking in public places, in restaurants, in all these places, in vending machines with cigarettes and all of these, that was pushed back and rolled back. And so we do have some precedent in this country of being able to push back when industries are negatively impacting public health. And I think that's the beginning of what we're seeing here in Massachusetts is a public pushback from a perspective of public health on an industry that is not good for public health. That is one of the, it's now the, just the second thing, second, addiction issue in the U.S. We're seeing the numbers increase, I believe, over to 20 million people with addiction to cannabis. And okay. so this is a real issue.
13: Quick response to that, if I can, Dan.
12: Mike, I'll tell you, I hate to do this to you. We're a minute
13: really
12: over.
13: Quick.
12: And
13: I'm
12: into my – no, okay. I can't do it, Mike. Okay? I think you made
13: right,
12: the point.
13: Fine.
12: You made it well. I appreciate it very much. Call again. Will Jones, if folks want to get in touch with the group that are opposed to this, Smart Approaches to Marijuana, what's the website?
10: .org.
12: Go ahead, please.
10: Yeah, www.learnaboutsam.org, and that's where you can find out more about what we're doing.
12: I'll tell you, if you could just repeat it more slowly, I missed it. I think you broke up. What's the website?
10: I got you. Learnaboutsam.org.
12: Okay, Learn About Sam, which is the acronym for the organization Smart Approach to Marijuana.org. Thank you very much,
10: That's
12: Will.
10: Correct.
12: I appreciate it, but we are flat out of time. Thank you so much. Back
10: Thank
12: on
10: you.
12: The other side of Nightside.
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17: 75 degrees in Boston at 9 o'clock. Good evening. I'm Dan Watkins. Here's what's happening. After a nearly week-long manhunt, the wife wanted in the death of her Worcester police officer husband has apparently been found. WBZ's Nicole Davis with the latest.
18: Worcester Police Chief Paul Saucier says two workers at a nearby rehab facility came across a body in the woods while out for a walk.
19: Upon further examination, we believe this person to be Karen Solomon.
18: The body was found in the woods off May Street near Coe's Reservoir. Police have been searching around there for the past couple of days as part of a citywide search for Solomon. A warrant has also been out for her arrest. All this after her husband, Worcester policeman Kurt Solomon, was found dead at their family home. Chief Saucier says a handgun was found near the body, and while the investigation is still underway, police believe she used the gun to take her own life. It was not a service weapon.
19: We believe this case is a tragic murder-suicide.
18: Chief Saucier says it's been a difficult time already for the department, but now that they have some sort of closure, he says it's only going to get worse as what happened really settles in for the officers. He says they do have mental health resources available for anybody who needs them. Nicole Davis, WBZ, Boston's News Radio.
17: Lindsay Clancy's defense urges the judge at her murder trial to declare a mistrial. The judge denied that motion today. It came after a psychologist testified for the prosecution and said that he questioned Clancy about whether killing her children was a moral sin in her religion.
20: Prosecutors argued it was unintentional.
21: I didn't ask a question about her religion, so I would ask that the jury be instructed to disregard the answer.
20: This was the second piece of testimony related to Catholic faith in the past week.
22: It is to be stricken.
20: Leading to admonishment from Judge William Sullivan, who ultimately ruled to strike the response but not grant the motion for a mistrial.
22: I'm not going to declare a mistrial this time. What I am going to do is I'm going to bring the jury in. I'm going to tell them to disregard it. I'm going to tell them that's an inappropriate area of inquiry and that this witness's understanding of Catholic dogma or Catholic teaching is irrelevant.
20: Court will be back in session tomorrow morning with testimony beginning from that same psychologist followed by cross-examination. The prosecution then will call one more additional witness before closing arguments, which could begin later this week.
17: And that was WBZ-TV's Aaron Parsegian reporting. It's 9:03, traffic and weather together. The Subaru retailers of New England, all-wheel drive traffic on the threes with Steve Perez. Where are we starting, Steve?
23: Well, we're looking good downtown, so let's look south of the city where we're not looking good on Route 3. The southbound side heavy, passing a work crew before Route 14. There's also northbound work at Derby Street and in Union Street, but no worries. North of the city, 128. Minor work crew delays northbound Waltham at Route 20, both ways in Burlington at Route 3, and no trouble southbound side by 93 or Trapello Road. Route 3 south slows for ongoing paving, Route 129 down to Treble Cove Road, as well as northbound starting after 128 in Burlington up to Route 62 in Bedford. 495 stop and go, southbound in Haverhill, long-term work at Route 125, and you're reducing speed a bit. Another setup at Ward Hill. To the west, Pike under the speed limit, road work westbound at 495, westbound after Route 122. There's eastbound work at I-84, no trouble there. There's another before Route 9 on the eastbound side of the Pike with a minor slowdown. Steve Perez, WBZ 24-Hour Traffic Network.
17: And here's Brian Thompson with the forecast.
24: After an early shower in one or two spots, it will turn out clear to partly cloudy for tonight. Lows will range from 54 in the coolest inland suburbs to 64 in downtown Boston. Nice day tomorrow with sunshine and some clouds. There might be a stray afternoon shower. Most areas, though, stay dry with a high close to 80. Another comfortable night tomorrow night with a mostly clear sky. Low 64 in Boston, 50s again in most suburbs. Nice day on Wednesday with lots of sunshine, highs near 80. Humidity running a little higher by Thursday with more clouds and sun and a high of 82. And we will be watching for the risk for some showers, even a thunderstorm into Thursday night. I'm AccuBud the meteorologist Brian Thompson, WBZ, Boston's News Radio.
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17: In sports, it's the bottom of the eighth in Miami. The Red Sox and Marlins are all tied up at two. It's 75 degrees in Boston at 9:07. Let's get back to Nightside with Dan Ray. I'm Dan Watkins, WBZ Boston's News Radio.
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12: All right. The Lindsey Clancy trial, which has been the subject of a lot of network national news coverage in recent days and recent weeks, is hurtling towards its conclusion. Labor Day is still really technically 2 weeks away. So I'm pretty confident that this decision, this will get to the jury and that there will be a decision by Labor Day, in my opinion, okay? my opinion is worth nothing more than anyone else's opinion, but in my opinion, it is, it's moving quickly. Closing arguments expected to occur on Wednesday. They are wrapping up testimony, if they haven't wrapped it up already. We have had the demonstrations here in outside the Plymouth Superior Court for the last few days. There was a demonstration today of individuals who were demonstrating to remember the children, the victims in this case. That was the first demonstration that I was aware of that was anything other than folks who had demonstrated last week in favor and in empathy, not in favor, I guess that'd be a bad way to describe it, in empathy with Lindsey Clancy. There's some comments that I'd like to share with you. This is Professor Jonathan Turley, a law school professor whose opinions I respect immensely. I think he's one of the most incisive legal analysts on television. This was his thought about the case, and I think it's an interesting one. Cut number 10, please, Rob.
1: I think that the defense closed with an advantage here with the jury. Every trial is a war of narratives, each side telling a story. The defense story was complete. It had complications of bipolar history. It had complications of this postpartum issue. But more importantly, this is such a heinous crime that contradicts the very nature of being a parent and a mother. And so that jury has a complete narrative that something took a hold of this person. The best thing the state could do is to try to poke holes in this, showing little episodes where people saw her as having clarity of thought. That doesn't really offer the jury the answer to why. How a mother could take a step that most mothers find completely unthinkable. So I think in the end, because the burden in Massachusetts uniquely stays with the state, I'm pretty confident that the jury probably has some doubts with regard to the state's case.
12: Then there was one expert who I thought was a pretty compelling expert. Dr. Philip Resnick, who testified late last week. This is cut number 11, Rob.
2: She was in a dream state and did not have control of her own body. It was almost like she was a puppet and someone else was pulling the strings. Ms. Clancy had the dichotic, distorted belief that her children would be better off in heaven rather than being motherless.
12: Resnick continued his testimony. He's a forensic psychologist. 11A, please, Rob.
3: What she told her doctors in December is that she had no homicidal ideation. She only reported suicidal ideation, correct?
2: Yes, and as noted, that's very common because people fear their children will be taken away.
12: So there's always in these cases, you know, experts that if you are inclined towards one side of the case or the other, you can put more heavier reliance on the experts with whom you agree. I just wanted to open it up tonight because, as I say, I think that it's possible that even as quickly as a week from now, we might have a decision in this case, and unlike, you know, just like I should say, other high profile cases, once the decision, the jury decision is reached, oftentimes the case with all of the controversy goes away. So I'm just going to ask you, if you have been out there, if you have been demonstrating in favor of one side or the other, or maybe if you don't perceive you were demonstrating, you are just empathetic to one side or the other. There are no winners here. I mean, that's the one thing about this case. I'm sure that doctors who treated her wished that they had been more effective. I'm sure that Patrick and Lindsay, when they married and when they welcomed, you know, children into the world, they had no idea that their marriage would end this way. Three children who, you know, were killed, hate to put it that way, but were killed by their mother, who then decided that the best resort for her was to jump out the window. And she was unsuccessful in her suicide attempt, but she will spend the rest of her life in a wheelchair. And it just is, it's amazing that in this day and age, when there are so many resources available, and I have no knowledge of who the family relied upon outside of their family members, whether or not there were spiritual leaders involved, whether there were people who they relied upon, role models, how this marriage could go so off the rails. And again, I don't think that I understood that the speculation is that, I guess, anywhere between 12 and 15%, I've heard higher, women would suffer some form of postpartum depression or anxiety. But 1 out of 1,000, or maybe 1+ out of 1,000, 1 or 2 out of 1,000, actually could get to the point where they're suffering psychoses, which means at that point their emotions, you know, again, I'm not a psychiatrist, nor will I play one on the radio, but their emotions are totally out of control. However, they're able to function. And why she would do what she did as a parent, no matter how angry or frustrated you might be with your children, you would never get to that point. If I were on the jury, and I guess I'm, from the prosecution's point of view, thankful that I'm not, it would be very difficult for me to find her guilty beyond a reasonable doubt. That doesn't mean that I think the district attorney in Plymouth County was wrong in bringing the case. I don't see how, and I know there are some who have criticized the DA, Tim Cruz, for bringing the case. I don't see how it's possible that he didn't bring the case. I just, you know, there are three children under the age of 5 who will never fulfill whatever their life ambitions would eventually be. So, having said all of that, I hope that some of you will join the conversation with you, whatever your point of view. If you want to comment on what you felt was the most important testimony, what perhaps has most influenced you, it's a case that is almost impossible even to contemplate. 617-254-1030, 617-931-1030. Those are the two numbers that will get you in line. I'd love to talk about this for the balance of this hour at least. 617-254-1030, 617-931-1030. Coming right back on Nightside.
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13: There are some decisions most of us recognize as important, but only after enough time has passed. This is Dan Ray. Back in 2015, I heard about a new local weight loss program, Awaken 180. I started asking questions, met with Paige, the owner, and became one of Awaken 180's earliest clients. What impressed me was not any grand promise. It was Paige's confidence in the process and her interest in understanding me. Paige knew the program worked, but she also knew success required a plan built around the person following that plan. I remember leaving that very first conversation believing I would succeed, not because Paige had sold me, but because she had shown me exactly how it would work. I lost 35 pounds, and now, more than 10 years later, I remain at 170 pounds or less every month. 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Awaken 180's coaches have seen it all. They know how to help you. I was there near the beginning, and I'm still grateful I asked those first questions. Awaken180weightloss.com.
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12: Okay, we got full lines. Let's see what people want to talk about. Let me start it off with Steve in Cambridge. Steve, welcome. You're next on Nightside.
15: Dan, it's interesting that psychologists and psychiatrists are so sure of themselves after the fact. I was listening to that psychiatrist say that Lindsay had no control whatsoever over her body even. Mm-hmm. Because she was in such a state of psychosis. But before the fact, they don't want to take any responsibility. You know, why, if she was in such a case, such a state, as he was describing her to be, Why didn't all of these medical professionals she was seeing see that?
12: Well, first of all, we're dealing with issues of the mind, and I think that it is difficult, and probably people, I'm not saying Lindsey Clancy did this, probably people are either too honest or not honest enough. I mean, I think it's different. I think that when a doctor that is going to diagnose your sprained wrist, which is actually fractured, and they fail to take a physical X-ray and see that there's a fracture, they're much more susceptible to a claim of malpractice than somebody who's dealing with an issue of the mind, or because you can't take an X-ray of the mind.
15: Yeah.
12: That would be my quick and probably facile answer,
15: but I
12: would think that it might be good to talk to some psychologists about that. Go ahead, Steve. I'm sorry.
15: But when they talk about themselves and how they treat people, they make it sound like they really know what they're doing. But then when something happens such as this, all of a sudden, oh, well, it's not an exact scientist. We can't make any predictions. I think they play both sides of the fence in this regard, because, like, for example, the psychiatrist who testified at the trial, it sounds like he knows everything about Lindsey. You know, that's all. I think there's going to be some malpractice suits here, you know.
12: Well, there'll always be malpractice.
15: Impossible to me that her doctors could not see that she was either a danger to herself or to her others.
12: Well, I'm not a psychiatrist. I'm not going to play one on the radio. But I understand the point that you're making, but I also understand that if any psychiatrist or any human being had a thought that she was about to strangle her three children, I would hope that they would have erred on the side of every caution available.
15: Yes, that's true. You would think so.
12: I mean, is it possible to conclude that they just didn't see it? I mean, how many parents kill three children in a matter of moments?
15: Well, just as a last comment, if she was indeed in such a case of psychosis,
12: yeah,
15: as this psychiatrist testified, they would have had to have at least seen not know she was going to kill her three children, but know that she probably should have been hospitalized at least.
12: Yeah, I just think the amount of drugs that she was taking, and I'm assuming that, making an assumption here, that probably she found different doctors to help treat her. I'm sure all of us, when we've had a physical problem, have often, felt, well, this doctor didn't figure out why my shoulder hurts enough, and I'm going to go to an acupuncturist, and because someone else told me that and all of us will try. I assume maybe physical therapy will work. There's a bunch. She had more pills and more prescriptions, and I haven't traced them or tracked them, but I have to assume that. I can't imagine there were doctors that were prescribing medications which were inconsistent with medications that had been prescribed by other doctors.
15: Well, you think there may not have been communication between these doctors, yes, and she may have been going to different ones.
12: Yeah, yeah. I mean, I don't know. That never came up in the trial, so I'm speculating. But I do know that I saw Kevin Reddington show all of the pill bottles and reading off the number of prescriptions she had. I don't know.
15: Well, I think the prosecution it's going to be very hard to get a conviction, because there's just no possible way a sane woman would do something like what she did,
12: unless she was crazy.
15: Right.
12: Whether temporarily crazy or not. I mean,
15: yeah.
12: And to top it off, besides killing the three kids, she decided to jump out the window in an effort to kill herself.
15: Can't get much worse than this, right?
12: I can't imagine it, Ken. I mean, I know there have been other cases. We talked about the Susan Smith case, the woman that drove her car into the ocean. We talked about the Yates case who drowned five kids in a bathtub. Ugh. I mean, tough to it's tough to even talk about, to be honest with you, Steve. But I appreciate you calling.
15: Dan, thank you for covering it nonetheless.
12: All right, appreciate it. We got to talk about it because hopefully if there's some people out there who think that their spouse might be in trouble, that they will help them find help, or if they themselves think they're in trouble, they will, if necessary, institutionalize themselves to protect amongst us who are the most vulnerable, you know, an 8-month-old child, a 3-year-old child, a 5-year-old child. Horrifying to think of.
15: Let's hope so.
12: Yeah. And you just, you know, again, you look at the, it looks as if the parents were there as support. These were not two people who were married at 16 or 17 and were dealing with an unwanted pregnancy and snapped. I mean, this, it looked as if from all the outward appearances that this should have been a marriage that worked. And obviously it didn't. Anyway, tough to talk about, but we need to talk about it. Thanks, Steve. Appreciate it.
15: Thank you, Dan.
12: Thank you. Have a great night. We'll take a very quick break here. I don't want to shortchange anyone. It's 9:29. The news is ready. We'll be back on Nightside right after this.
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2: We're seeing delays from every direction coming into the city.
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3: There's clouds and a couple of showers popping through. It turns chillier.
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16: 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Nearly a week after the death of a Worcester police officer, authorities say another body's been found.
17: We believe this person to be Karen Solomon.
26: The body was found in the woods off May Street near Coe's Reservoir. Police have been searching around there for the past couple of days as part of a citywide search for Solomon. A warrant has also been out for her arrest. All this after her husband, Worcester policeman Kurt Solomon, was found dead at their family home.
16: WBZ's Nicole Davis. Police say a fight on board a party bus led to an overnight stabbing in Boston. Officers responded to the South Bay Mall in Dorchester and found a victim with non-life-threatening injuries. A DJ, the suspect, was arrested. Just a few days after a first was confirmed for the year, state health officials today say there's a second case of West Nile virus, a man in his 60s who was exposed in Middlesex County. I'm Madison Rogers.
0: Nightside with Dan Ray on WBZ, Boston's News Radio.
12: Back to the telephones we go. Let's go to Mary in Lexington. Mary, thank you for calling in. You are next on Nightside.
27: Yes, good evening, Dan. And this is my thoughts. And I've been watching. I called last week and I said I haven't seen every moment, but I've seen about 80% of this trial. So I'm feeling very passionate about it.
12: Okay, go ahead.
27: And my thought is that both the defense and prosecution has said that her main objective, which she mentioned many times, was to commit suicide. So her plan, and I believe she had a plan, that's intent, her plan was to commit suicide. But in doing so, she didn't want to leave her children behind, so kind of more or less say they might have been collateral damage or whatever. So her plan was to commit suicide and didn't want to leave her children behind, so killed them and then attempted to kill herself. That's a plan. And also, I personally don't feel that mental illness should be permission or a free ticket, however you want to say, to get away with murder. Regardless, there's some responsibility there. On what level? Maybe that's questionable, but she is responsible for her actions. In watching this trial, she didn't do everything right. She mismanaged some of her medication. Today, the prosecution had on a very poised psychologist who explained things very well. Regardless what side you were on, you could understand what he was saying, whether you agreed or didn't. Mm-hmm. Disagreed.
12: Yep.
27: And he found her to be responsible for her actions. And that's how I see this, and it makes me extremely angry when she's highlighting this whole situation and these three children don't have a voice to talk for themselves. And I find that these three children should be more prevalent than Lindsay. And again, I see her sitting there day after day after day, and I can only imagine, and I validate, you know, I can only imagine, you know, to be in somebody else's position. But knowing now what she did, if she's going to be, I would find her to be, she should be more depressed. I mean, how can she be comfortable with herself? And she seems very comfortable. And it is actually very upsetting to me.
12: Well, first of all, I have no idea what sort of medication she could be on at this point. I'm not a doctor here, so I don't know. Obviously, I have no idea what conversation she has had with spiritual advisors. You and I don't know that. It might be that she fully believes that she was in psychosis. Maybe she truly does believe.
27: I can't imagine
12: hurting my child. Never mind killing three children. There's no way to diminish the magnitude of that. That circumstances.
27: Her
12: I
27: actions.
12: Can't imagine what's going on through her mind, and I'm not in a position where I'm going to make a judgment. I can only try to counter a little bit what you're saying in a polite way.
27: And that was not the main point of what my thoughts are now. That was just more of an observation. So I agree with
12: what
27: you.
12: What do you think her fate should be, Mary? You obviously feel strongly. I'm going to ask you, what do you feel her fate should be?
27: I feel she should be held accountable for killing her three children, mental illness or not, and be spend the rest of her life in jail.
12: In prison. Okay, fair enough. That's your view on it. We'll see what others think as well. I'm not here to argue with. I'm here to solicit viewpoints because to me this is something that is, it's indescribable. It's almost unimaginable.
27: Also point is listening to, and like I said, paying attention as I have.
12: But there are others who have paid attention who might have a different point of view, Mary. There are others who have paid very close attention who might have other points of view. That's what makes this case so
27: maddening. And I feel that the judge at times is favoring the defense. Her lawyer, which you're a lawyer, you might have a better...
12: I am a lawyer. I was going to ask you, are you a lawyer or no?
27: No. But in growing up, kinda, my mother always said to me, "I should have been one."
12: Yeah, well, I do think you have strong. I know you have strong opinions. I think the judge has handled himself, from what I've watched, and I have not watched it as closely as you have. I thought that he handled himself. He's a very respected judge. Okay, let me just put it like that. I know this judge. I know lawyers who have appeared before him. He's a well-respected judge.
27: Okay? Yeah, I'm not. I don't have like a dislike for him, but at times it seems defense.
12: Yeah, well, it might be that you have concluded, in your mind.
27: Because of my opinion, right?
12: Yeah, and that can happen. If you're a real Red Sox fan and a call goes against your team, you're not going to be happy with the umpire. Okay, I don't mean to trivialize it, but I think you should think about that.
27: I hear you, and I agree, but I do feel as if I'm also very fair. And her lawyer made snide remarks today. He'd be asking a question, and then the person, whoever he was asking, wasn't giving him the answer he wanted to hear.
12: So lawyers are known to do that. Mary, lawyers are known to do that, particularly during cross-examination. Okay.
27: Oh, and cross-examination. Oh, okay. Well, then thank you for clarifying. Because I'm like, how can he say that? Okay. He'd be saying, let's
12: all right, Mary,
27: I got
12: packed lines, and I think you've made your points and made them well, and I'm going to let you run, and I thank you for listening.
27: And thank you for explaining that last thing to me, because at least it makes sense to me now why Thank you. Yeah.
12: Cross-examination, it can be as close to combat without landing blows as
27: possible.
12: And it
27: was. Okay. Thank you.
12: Thanks.
27: Like I said.
12: Have a great night, Mary. Let me go next, too. Ellen is in Salem. Hi, Ellen. Welcome. Good to get some female voices in here. Go right ahead, Ellen.
5: I just think it's very sad. She's going to have to live with her decisions for the rest of her life.
12: No question. I'm from your... point of view, to be honest with you. I can't imagine.
5: I can't even imagine, but having had five kids, and I never had a postpartum issue until my fifth child, I would walk her down the beach and be like, oh, I can just throw her in the ocean. this is a real issue.
12: Okay. Yeah.
5: And it upsets me.
12: Can I ask you this question since you're being honest with me? Why did it I think that the evidence that I've heard is that she did not have a problem with child number one, child number two, but the child number three kind of overwhelmed her. Did you feel that child number five? I can't imagine. We had two.
5: I don't know about that.
12: Yeah.
5: I think I was younger.
12: Yeah.
5: I mean, when I had my fifth child, I was 43. Mm-hmm. So when I had the other four, I was like 28, 29, 30, 32. Uh-huh. There was not enough time to, like, really absorb the gravity of the situation.
12: So you had children who were at that point, if you're telling me, your youngest was 11, and all of a sudden you have an infant again in the house, is what your situation
5: Correct.
12: Was. Yeah, okay. I could see how that could

0: who would you rather have watch your kids, a bear or Lindsay Clancy?
1: A bear
0: and
1: is
0: I
1: what
0: think
1: you're saying.
0: That
1: is the
0: really
1: upset
0: me.
1: Ellen, I'm not understanding the word you're saying. A bear, did you say?
0: Or yeah, that's what was on Facebook.
1: I don't even understand what that means, to be a bear, meaning B-E-E-R.
0: Well, neither did I, but no, neither did I.
1: Yeah,
0: but
1: I don't know.
0: Was so upsetting,
1: I wouldn't even bring... I would hope that whoever did that is not listening. I have no idea what that means. You know, if they said, "Who would you rather have watch your child?" and they made some sort of a sick joke in referencing, you know,
0: well,
1: so
0: I think
1: I'm not even.
0: That's what they were inferring. You know,
1: but what I'm saying it makes no sense. It makes no sense at all. Who a bear doesn't watch your child? I mean, it doesn't make any sense. If they said a bear. Maybe, but it's not even a joke that makes sense. It's but
0: no, I get it. It was just on Facebook.
1: I think you got to discount a lot of stuff on Facebook. So where do you what do you think would be a just conclusion to the case? Let me ask you that as someone who obviously
0: bottom line, I think it's very sad. I really do think she had a postpartum psychosis. I really.
1: So, how
0: feel
1: should the case
0: her.
1: End, Ellen? How, in your opinion, how should the case end?
0: I think she's going to be found not guilty by reasons of insanity. Mm-hmm.
1: And then, how long do you think it will take? She will be institutionalized, and
0: she will.
1: How long do you think?
0: I think she. You know what? I think it's going to be like Andrea Yates. I don't think she's going to want to get out.
1: Maybe. Okay.
0: I mean,
1: that's fair.
0: I don't.
1: Okay.
0: I think she's going to be there
1: sentence.
0: For the rest of her life.
1: Yeah. Okay. A life sentence in an institution. All right. Fair enough. Yeah. Ellen, thank you. All your children
0: so
1: turn
0: sad,
1: out fine?
0: Though.
1: I hope.
0: Okay.
1: Yep. I don't think
0: Good
1: you
0: night.
1: Heard my you know, okay, thank you
0: oh,
1: very
0: I'm
1: much.
0: Oh, I'm sorry. No,
1: not a problem,
0: go ahead.
1: Not a problem. Are you on a different, like a headset or something, or because it seems like
0: no,
1: we're talking...
0: No, I'm on a landline.
1: A landline, okay. I was simply going to ask you, just hold on for a second, did all your five children, I hope, turn out very well?
0: So far, so good.
1: Good, that's very positive.
0: 35,
1: okay. Yeah.
0: 30...
1: Okay, I
0: can
1: do the math.
0: 32, 30, and 19.
1: Gotcha. Okay, well, you have quite a brood there. Thanks, Ellen. Appreciate
0: you. I'm very fortunate.
1: I know you are. Thank you for calling. Have a great night.
0: All right. Have a good night.
1: You too. Bye. 617-254-1030, 617-931-1030. Coming right back here on Nightside. We'll get to some more callers and might even have a chance to get to you. I'm willing to take this into the 10 o'clock hour. It's always the audience who decides where we go with our topics. We can switch or we can stay with it. If you're interested, call the show and we'll get you on the line, 617-254-1030 or 617-931-1030.
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8: All right, let me go next to Jeff in Lynn. Jeff, you are next on Nightside. Welcome.
9: How you doing, boss? How you doing? I don't know if I've talked to you before. I've been on this show a couple times, but I love your show every night. It's awesome. It's a great
8: Thank
9: job.
8: You. Thank you very much.
9: I wanted to comment on the woman before the last one.
8: Okay. Mary from Lexington. Yep, but be kind. Yeah, be kind, okay? That's all I ask you to do. Be kind. Go ahead.
9: Of course. So just to give you a heads up, I know an awful lot about mental health problems. I'm not a psychiatrist or a therapist, but I do have I have severe depression, and okay. I get help with it. And I've been on all kinds of meds. Yep. And the problem with the state of Massachusetts is there's other states in this country. I'm sure you're aware of this, that even if you commit the most heinous crimes, and if you're diagnosed with mental health issues, the court will consider that and probably put you in a hospital for a while and get help. At Massachusetts, all they like to do is put people in jail. People do not get help in jail. People suffer. It's not a good place to be. You know, it's an awful thing what happened. It's
8: yeah.
9: Sad.
8: So let me ask you this. Have you ever been in trouble with the legal system?
9: Yes, I have, okay. To be honest with you.
8: Okay, no problem. Did you end up incarcerated in a jail, or did you get the help you needed?
9: I've been in both.
8: In both, okay.
9: Not a state prison, okay. House correction for a little while. And, Then I've been sent to hospitals because of I'm not a criminal, but I mean, I do have depression and management
8: problems. It must be incredibly hard for anyone to be incarcerated, but it has to be immensely more difficult if you're suffering from a mental set condition to face incarceration. The system failed you, I guess, in your opinion, and I accept your indictment of the system. I don't know anything about your case, nor do I want to litigate your case here on the radio, but I think you're right that we should have more options for people who find themselves in trouble with the law if they're not somebody who has done something of a violent nature to someone else, if you know what I'm saying.
9: Exactly. And because, you know, it's just that there's other states, from what I found out, it was on the news too, like a couple months ago, that the judges consider, you know, people meant that have proven to have mental health problems, because people.
8: Well, there's a number of programs. There's a number of programs. I have supported a program that is very active in the state of Minnesota, where veterans courts, to expand veterans courts, people who have served in the military, for example,
9: right.
8: To give them a little bit more consideration. There's a model legislation, and I think it was in Nebraska, a neighboring state of Minnesota. And so, yeah, I mean, there's all, we have juvenile courts. We treat young people differently. We should treat veterans maybe differently. You know, if a veteran goes out and kills 20 people, you can't say, gee, that's, you know, but, you know, a drunk driving with a veteran, there should be veterans courts. There should be juvenile courts, and there should be courts maybe that have more sensitivity to folks like yourself.
9: And you know what, before you go, you know what I understand? Whenever you see a case on the news about somebody that's held on bail for that has some mental problems, why is it that the judge always sends the person to Bridgewater? Why can't they send them to someone like McLean? McLean Hospital, they'll get a lot better treatment than you would at Bridgewater. Yeah. I know
8: Normally at Bridgewater, it is for evaluation. So if somebody commits a crime and there's a few right now that I'm aware of where they were committed for 30 days evaluation as to whether or not they're even going to be charged with the crime. So I think you make some very interesting points, Jeff. I got other callers. I got to try to get in here.
9: Okay.
8: But please continue to call the program, and we need to do something on this to help folks like you who are struggling and sound like a great guy, and the system should be more help to you than hindrance, okay?
9: Yeah, hey, it was great talking to you. Thanks for taking my call.
8: You're welcome, Jeff. Thank you very much. So let me go from one Jeff to another Jeff in Abington. Jeff in Abington, go ahead.
10: Well,
8: kill that. Okay. Jeff, keep using, use your big words, okay?
10: Okay, the doctors don't care and they're incompetent. Okay. Most of them are DEI high.
8: That's your opinion. Go right ahead.
10: You know, I've been in the system for 30 years, and you just blow me off as some jerk.
8: I haven't blown you off. I said go ahead. I haven't blown you off. What are you talking about? I said go ahead.
10: I like to take Mary to a Tewksbury State Hospital with me, and she can tell all those people there's nothing wrong with them. They all go home. They don't listen to the families. Because of HIPAA laws. The doctors are incompetent. They don't care. They just want to get them out. Mentally ill people are getting killed in the street every single day. You don't hear about it, but I do. Because I'm
8: okay. All right, I'm giving you whatever you want to say, Jeff. I'm just listening. I feel free to continue.
10: The system is broken. And the HIPAA laws are one of the biggest problems. You thank the Kennedys for the HIPAA laws, and you know why.
8: What? Why? I don't understand why the HIPAA. I know what HIPAA laws mean. Why are they a problem?
10: Because they can block out the family from what's going on with the patient.
8: Well, it depends. I think that if the patient is a minor, I think the family should be involved.
10: Yeah, it's a minor, but if there's an adult, they can block the family out.
8: Yeah. Okay, well, if the person is an adult and they're dealing with medical issues or psychological issues, that's what HIPAA is supposed to protect. And you're saying that there's a negative aspect of it. I understand the point you're making. I don't
10: disagree
8: with that.
10: What if they live with them? My son lives with me. He's hospitalized. I can't get any information about him.
8: Okay. All right. Jeff, I'm glad I got you on. Unfortunately, it's 2 minutes before 10, so I got a break. We'll continue this conversation. This was probably the most constructive conversation we've had in a while, and I appreciate you taking the time to call.
10: Mary, Would you call Mary up and you can hook her up with me and we'll go to a mental hospital and she can tell everybody there's nothing wrong with them.
8: Okay. I doubt that that's likely to happen, but you know, if she wants to reach out, she can reach out directly to the hospital. Jeff, I got to run. I'm now within a minute to the newscast. We'll talk again. Those of you who are still on the line, feel free to stay there. I'd like to continue this conversation because I think it's an important issue. Back on Nightside, right after the 10 o'clock news. My name is Dan Ray, and this is Nightside, WBZ Boston.
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17: 73 degrees in Boston at 10 o'clock. Good evening. I'm Dan Watkins. Here's what's happening. Authorities in Worcester say they believe the body of Karen Solomon has been found. She's the woman wanted for questioning in connection with the death of her police officer husband, Kurt Solomon, who was found dead in the couple's home last week. There had been a massive search effort over the past week for Karen. Worcester Police Chief Paul Saucier says indications are this was a tragic murder-suicide.
18: It's been very difficult on the department, and it will continue to be. You know, now that we have somewhat closure, this is when it's going to really affect the men and women of the police department.
17: An official said that the body was found in the woods this afternoon by two workers at Fairlawn Rehabilitation Hospital. They also found a gun near the body, but it was not a service weapon. The chief also reading a statement from the family saying in part, quote, "The nightmare of the past week has left our family heartbroken and rudderless." And they also thank everyone who's helped them. Officials have not released Kurt Solomon's cause of death. A heated day in Plymouth Superior Court for the Lindsay Clancy murder trial. As the defense moves for a mistrial, WBZ's Brooke McCarthy fills us in.
19: When I said, isn't suicide a mortal sin?
20: Can I see counsel over here?
21: That testimony from forensic psychologist Kirk Heilbrin caused the defense to move for a mistrial in the Lindsay Clancy murder trial. The defense arguing the phrase mortal sin was an issue last week with the prosecution.
20: I'm not going to declare a mistrial this time.
21: Judge William Sullivan telling the jury those comments need to be stricken from the record, adding he was going to speak to the witness.
20: I'm going to tell him that's an inappropriate area of inquiry, and that this witness's understanding of Catholic dogma or Catholic teaching is irrelevant.
21: Before all this, Heilbrin said there were inconsistencies between what Clancy said and how psychotic episodes are typically reported. Brooke McCarthy, WBZ, Boston's News Radio.
17: Labor Day weekend is fast approaching, and it's shaping up to be a big one this year when it comes to travel. WBZ's Jay Willett tells us more about the local impact.
22: While the winners for popular Labor Day destinations were Alaskan cruises and their port cities, would it surprise you to know that Boston is like among the top three destinations for Labor Day travel?
23: Yeah, I think.
0: I think it kind of would. I might think people would go more south given the time of year. I mean, I'm coming from Texas, and it's obviously cooler here than it is there. So maybe, yeah, I guess people coming up instead of going down.
2: 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That's according to AAA Northeast.
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17: And as that holiday weekend gets closer, gas prices are coming up again. They've jumped a nickel over the past week here in Massachusetts. The average price for a gallon of regular today, $4.07. 10:03, traffic and weather together. The Subaru retailers of New England, all-wheel drive traffic on the threes with Steve Perez. What's going on, Steve?
23: Well, downtown on the Pike eastbound, you're down a lane, moving slowly south Boston into Ted Williams East, and Sturrow Drive's okay, but Memorial Drive slows for work in both directions at River Street. South of the City Expressway, south of the lane closure at Granite Ave, it's stop and go, starting at Freeport Street, inching along right now. 93 South, a work crew in Randolph before Route 24, not really a problem. Route 3 South, heavy passing work as you approach Route 14. And then you're on the brakes northbound at Route 139, but northbound work at Derby Street and Union Street pose no problems. North of the city, 128, minor work crew delays northbound Waltham at Route 20. Both ways at Route 3, a minor slowdown southbound at 93, then no trouble getting by Trapello Road. 93 North, road work, Roosevelt Circle to Spot Pond, at the speed limit there. Then a minor slowdown at Commerce Way, and then again in Wilmington at Route 125 with another minor slowdown for work southbound in Medford at Route 16. Route 3 slows for work, ongoing paving southbound Route 129 to Treble Cove Road, northbound 128 to Concord Road, then again at Drum Hill, 495 heavy, southbound in Haverhill Route 125, then just under the speed limit at Ward Hill. West of the city, Pike West Supermarket overpass to Route 16, that's a heavy delay. More work, westbound at 495, a bit slow there. At the speed limit, passing a westbound setup after Route 122. No delay, eastbound at I-84, nor eastbound before Route 9. 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
17: And here's Brian Thompson with the forecast.
24: After a shower at a few spots early on tonight, it is going to turn out clear to partly cloudy. Lows will range from 54 in the coolest inland suburbs to 64 in downtown Boston. Well, sunshine and some clouds for tomorrow. It's going to be a nice day. A high close to 80. An afternoon shower can't be ruled out tomorrow, but the vast majority of the area is going to stay dry. Then clearing out tomorrow night, low 64 in downtown Boston. It'll be in the 50s again in most suburbs. And Wednesday looking nice. We'll see more sunshine, a high close to 80. More clouds and sun on Thursday, and a little more humid with a high of 82. We could see a couple of showers and a thunderstorm into Thursday night. I'm AccuWeather meteorologist Brian Thompson, WBZ, Boston's News Radio.
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17: In sports, the Red Sox win their fourth straight game. They beat the Marlins tonight 4-2. The Sox will look to keep it rolling in Miami tomorrow night with first pitch at 6:40. It's 73 degrees in Boston at 10:07. 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
4: All right, we're going to continue our conversation about the Lindsey Clancy case. Again, there's no good to this. There's no happy ending here. It's funny. There's another case that has just popped up in a small North Dakota town. A 32-year-old woman has being held on $3 million cash bail, charged with the deaths of her two children. A 22-year-old Mandan, North Dakota woman. This is earlier this month in August. Emergency responders, family, and the community of Mandan, North Dakota are dealing with a horrific crime. People say a mother killed two of her three children and injured a third Thursday afternoon. The mother of three facing several charges after police say she locked herself in her home with her three children with the intent to kill them. Court documents detail the events leading up to the murders, including the fact the woman threatened and forced the father of the kids outside before attacking them. Different case. Court affidavits stated the children had lacerations. They were taken to hospitals in Bismarck. The 3-year-old and the 5-year-old died. Police are not releasing the condition of the 1-year-old, but say the child underwent surgery. In the affidavit, the father told investigators that this woman's last name is Earhart. Kaylee Earhart had mentioned dying by suicide and killing the children. He also said he had plans to divorce her. So, there have been cases before the Lindsey Clancy case, and unfortunately, there are cases, there's at least one that's very similar after. Going to keep rolling here. Let me go next to Joe and Lynn. Joe, you are next on Nightside. Welcome.
5: Thank you, Dan, for taking a hand. I know I have more time tonight, and I'm trying to get my points across. I don't agree with Mary. I know Jeff was being sarcastic because he's been through a lot. I have to agree with him. But I also want to touch on something which your friend and mine, Jay, have talked about the other day. The husband, that he marries her. When this happens, he gets up and leaves. You know, men and women are supposed to stick together through thick and thin. I think that she should be treated in the hospital like, I don't know, I guess Yates is still in there, and now that she can't have any more children, because it is a chemical disorder. And I'll tell you why I say that. I follow these very religiously. There was a sleep disorder show on Court TV, and there was evidence, and they had a firearms expert whose daughter walked in her sleep and did things. There was a person that actually burnt down a store or something. That's a chemical imbalance that isn't working right now.
4: So this was a store or something that got burned down. Okay, so you watch these very closely?
5: Yes, I try to because I like these, Dan. I like these.
4: But it was a store or something. You're not sure of what it was that got burned down.
5: It was a building. It was a facility. We'll put it this way. Anyway, they carry out their dreams. These are chemical imbalances in people, and the hormones is the same thing. Okay,
4: so where does that take you on the Lindsey Clancy case?
5: She has the same type of chemical imbalance, maybe not walking in her sleep, but maybe because of the having the children. Some people can't have children because they did have an expert on a few days ago which talked about hormones go up and down. I forgot who the doctor was. She was very good, and they lose control. And I guess they can't control themselves.
4: So how, in your mind, should this, the Lindsey Clancy, since you watch it so carefully, I'll be interested to know.
5: I tried to.
4: Yeah, well, you try to, or you do. It doesn't matter.
5: You watch
4: it carefully. How do you think the case should be resolved, in your opinion?
5: I think she should be held not responsible because of the disorder, and she should be given the best treatment, even if she has to live with someone, or not just throw her away in an institution. She may have to stay there for a while. She should have all the support and everything that she gets, because I know, because the expert
4: that,
5: did
4: that
5: say,
4: could be one that's a potential result of the trial, depending upon how the jury sees it. Joe, you're absolutely correct. Okay, thank
5: that's
4: you,
5: how
4: sir.
5: I, okay, great. Take care.
4: Appreciate
5: great.
4: It. Thank you very much. Let's keep rolling. Tom in Lancaster. Tom, you are next on Nightside. Welcome.
6: Hello, Dan. How are you?
4: Good, sir. What's what is your take on this as somebody who had been in law enforcement for a long time?
6: Yeah, well, I mean, first off the bat, I usually don't watch trials like this because it's not really like a criminal investigation. You know, they admitted to it in the beginning. Yeah. So I knew it was going to be a battle of medical experts. So I'm remaining neutral until the end of the trial. But I've been following most of the case each day. And I do have to say that the discussion earlier about, you know, all the medicines she was loaded up when, it's already come out in the trial several times that she was not on all these medications at the same time, obviously. Each doctor she went to changed the medications or increased or lowered the dosage of some of them. No. So maybe at the end, when the incident happened, she was on, I think, prescribed maybe, if I remember right, 4. And I think it came out today in the trial that her levels in her system were very, very low for whatever she was supposed to be taking. So that's one thing.
4: Let me comment on that, Tom. And that is that it seems to me that whenever you move between several doctors, you know, the doctor should be very careful.
6: They were all aware of her previous medications so far in the trial. Everyone has testified that they had access to all her records. There was no accidents, you know, no accidental prescriptions that shouldn't have been given, you know, things like that. It's just that she said she had this reaction to one, or this one's not working, this one's working too much. So she was actually going back and forth communicating with them about them, and that's why some of them were changed. But the point is, the last couple of days were good because, you know, now that the rebuttal witness has come in for the prosecutor, the first guy was pretty good, and then the lawyer, you know, went at him, you know, with a long attack that went on the entire day yesterday, I think, you know, trying to break down his, you know, expertise and all that stuff like that. I don't think the defense attorney got, you know, I don't think he had a complete win against that guy. He made a couple of points, but the guy today was even better. And he finished up by saying something to the effect that when she came to the point where she said she heard the command and the voice command telling her what to do, that is not something that only lasts for like 15 minutes. There should have been like precursors that people should have noted, you know, about her behavior, and afterwards, after it was over. So, you know, it says it's very hard to believe that she got this voice in like a 15-minute time frame while the husband went out to do the errands.
4: Yeah, the thing that's interesting about psychiatrists, as I'm sure you know, Tom, from your experience in law enforcement, is that psychiatrists often become expert witnesses. And you can also have expert witnesses with medical doctors as well. But with medical doctors, there's things like X-rays of the body. There's things like tests that are done on cardiology patients, which pretty much tell you the story. You can't do much imaging on the. You can do imaging on the brain, but it's an area that there's a lot of differences of opinion, and I think
6: it's a lot of opinion.
4: I've never seen a trial where they were not competing experts when there's a lot at stake in a trial.
6: Yeah, well, one of the arguments that came out yesterday and today is that they use a manual as a guide, and it's called something like the DSM, and the defense attorney was attacking it in some ways and trying to compare it to what is used in Europe, and the doctor said, we don't use that in America, so that I can't give you, you know, the answer to that question because we have a whole different set of guidelines based on the American guide. So that's one thing that's come into evidence is this manual, you know.
4: Well, we'll see where do you think it's going to end up, Tom? Or where do you think it should end up? I don't know.
6: I'm going to wait for the closing arguments.
4: Well, you're leaving yourself a lot of elbow room. Okay, that's fine.
6: Yeah, well, no, because it's so complex that you can't even remember everything that was said over all these days.
4: Right.
6: Unless you wrote it all down.
4: I'm not trying to qualify you as an expert here. I'm simply trying to ask you from your observations. That's all. My sense is going
6: to
4: be tough.
6: I'll put it to you that way. Then I'm leaning more towards the prosecution. I think she's going to get convicted based on the last 2 days.
4: I understand. That's where I thought you were going to end up.
6: And there's one more. There's one more rebuttal witness coming tomorrow, supposedly. So let's see who that expert is.
4: You got it. Thanks, Tom. Appreciate your call. Have a great one.
6: Yeah. You're welcome.
4: Good night. Okay, just ask. All I do is ask questions. We'll take a break. The only lines open right now are the 617-931-1030 line. And ladies, feel free. I would love to hear from some of you who are great, empathetic, if you will. I think I have to watch my language here. I don't think the people who were out demonstrating last week wearing the pink are necessarily supporters, certainly not supporters of what happened. I think they're better described as empathetic towards the situation that Lindsey Clancy found herself in. My sense is that it's going to be very hard to convict here. But at the same time, I want to make it very clear that I think the district attorney, Tim Cruz, in this case, in his office, had no choice but to bring the case. There's no doubt in my mind about that, but that's what my thought is. Obviously, Tom sees it a little bit differently at this point. I'd love to know what your thought is. The line's open, 617-931-1030. Two of them. Back right after this.
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4: Let's go to Shane and Weymouth. 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Go ahead.
16: Hey, Dan. I wanted to thank you for kind of taking a nuanced act with the subject because, you know, both sides can easily get this very wrong. I work in the industry. I work for DMH, and I'm not claiming to be an expert by any means, but, you know, I do work with a lot of people that have mental health.
4: Which industry? I missed which industry, Shane, do you work in? I'm sorry.
16: So I work for the Department of Mental Health, working with clients that, are afflicted
4: DMH.
16: By all manner.
4: Okay,
16: of things.
4: DMH, yep, I got it, no problem.
16: And my mother had postpartum after I was born. And, like, my dad had a more or less, you know, kind of watch over me to make sure nothing happened. Because okay. My mom is also, you know, a bipolar too. Thankfully, I'm not. But, so with the situation, I give the defendant a lot of credit for trying to seek help multiple occasions, including, you know, putting yourself into a hospital for a period of time. And, of course, she was released. They said they didn't see, you know, signs of psychosis or what might have, you know, precipitated that. But it's also possible, one, they're trying to watch, you know, their liabilities. And two,
4: no doubt about that. I don't think there's any doubt about that.
16: There is certainly a truth to there being a kind of generational difference in doctors. I don't know if you've seen this yourself, Dan, but I have, where a lot of younger doctors, they kind of have the outlook that my job is generally like the same mission statement, I suppose, but my primary, you know, function or my prime objective is to not lose my medical license over everything. It's not like the Hippocratic Oath, you know?
4: Well, and I mean, that's you only lose your medical license if you do harm, and the Hippocratic Oath is do no harm first and foremost, I would think, you know. So,
16: right, but that often translates to not wanting to try, you know, various forms of therapy, wanting to keep it solely in like the realm of, oh, it's stress, it's you need cognitive behavioral therapy. You just need to stop thinking these negative thoughts. And a lot of people, especially when it's something like, you know, the formation of the thought, how do you prevent that from occurring, right? If we knew, we knew, but we don't. What your last caller was referencing, the DSM, that's the Diagnostic Statistical Manual for psychology. It's kind of where all of the different, you know, syndromes and ailments are effectively defined, and like what symptoms to look out for and treatments and things
4: okay,
16: like
4: so,
16: that.
4: So where does this, okay, you're going deep into, I feel like we're doing a seminar here. How do you see this trial, in your opinion? What is the best way or the fairest way it should conclude, in your opinion?
16: So I think there's like something that even the supporters of the defendant have to accept, which it, again, maybe my outlook will change in 20 more years, but and that's when somebody has a mental illness, they might be compelled to do a lot of things. That could be to hurt people. That could be to hurt themselves. Generally, there is still an element of willpower and...
4: Okay, but my question, please address the question, Jane, because I'm getting
16: right,
4: close on
16: time. Right, so I'm saying I think there was an established, you know, show of premeditation in terms of, like, her planning out how long her husband had to be gone. And just, like, the kind of brutal nature of having to do that to three of your children and the amount of time it takes to die from suffocation.
4: Okay, so come to your point. You're trying to answer my question, but you're not answering it.
16: I can tell you what I would like to see and what I think is going to happen.
4: No,
16: what I think is going to happen.
4: Just tell me what you think is going to happen, yeah.
16: She's probably going to get convicted. If not on like the highest charge, then on maybe some of the lesser ones. What I would like to see happen is her spend probably the rest of her life in a care facility.
4: Okay. That may be a part of it. You just never know. What do you do at DMH, if I could ask?
16: I'm a mental health worker, which means it's kind of like bottom of the totem pole sort of stuff.
4: So what? Who do you deal with? Patients? Do you deal? Are you an administrative person?
16: No. I'm like basically one of like the base level crew that if there's like a disruptive client, we try to what we call like redirect them, which is like get them off of like whatever is upsetting them, or you know, functionally just try to prevent, you know, hostilities from flaring up or acknowledge. If
4: okay, so are you a security person?
16: I'm a mental health worker.
4: Okay, fair enough. Okay,
16: so
4: I have
16: different certifications by the state of Mass to like administer medication.
4: Thank you for calling. I appreciate your call, but I'm now up at the newscast, so I got to let you go. Thank you, Shane. Appreciate your call. Back on Nightside, more phone calls, 617-254-1030. Where are the women on this? We had two female callers last hour, and I want to know, I would like to hear, I have three lines, which are a John, a Frank, and a Billy. They will be on. But ladies, I have some room for you at 617-254-1030, 617-931-1030. We've had a lot of male viewpoints tonight. Let's balance it off, coming back on Nightside.
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26: It is just a traffic nightmare out there today.
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27: 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It turns chillier
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28: I'm Dan Watkins with a quick check of the stories trending on WBZ News Radio 1030. Investigators believe that they have found the body of Karen Solomon. The woman wanted in connection with the death of her police officer husband, Kurt Solomon, last week. Worcester's police chief says that indications are this was a tragic murder-suicide.
29: It's been very difficult on the department, and it will continue to be. Now that we have somewhat closure, this is when it's going to really affect the men and women in the police department.
28: Officials say the body was found in the woods Monday by two workers at a nearby rehab facility. A gun was also found near the body, but it was not a service weapon. The judge at the Lindsey Clancy murder trial denies the defense's motion for a mistrial. Testimony resumes on Tuesday, and the Patriots are reportedly trading wide receiver Kayshon Boutte to the Texans for safety Jalen Reed and a seventh-round pick in 2028. I'm Dan Watkins.
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4: Going to pick the pace up a little bit here. Frank is in Burlington. Frank, you were next on Nightside. Welcome. Your thoughts about the Lindsey Clancy trial as it nears conclusion.
30: Hi, Dan. How are you doing?
4: I'm doing well, sir. How are you this evening?
30: Good. I'm doing well. My thoughts are I heard you a couple nights ago talking about this case, and I think the crux of this case is going to be, did she know right from wrong when she was committing the act?
4: Well, that is the issue the jury will have to decide upon.
30: Yeah,
4: depending upon what they conclude on that decision, that's going to basically lead them to their verdict.
30: My question, my feeling is on that particular point that the case will be decided on is she had the presence of mind to do it when she was alone, not in public, not when the husband was around, but when she knew nobody could interfere or disrupt what she was going to do. Mm-hmm. So she had the presence of mind to know the husband would have not condoned the action or not let it happen. So I think she had the presence of mind that this wasn't right to do this. You can argue maybe the switch flipped. I don't know. But she clearly didn't do it at the mall.
4: Well, like, clearly, yeah. I mean, we know where she did it. What I'm saying is I'm agreeing. Go ahead.
30: No, I'm saying she didn't do it in public because she knows it's wrong. So she did it when nobody was watching and she thought she was going to kill herself and not have to face whatever she was going to face. But she had the presence of mind to know other people think this is wrong. So whether she was,
4: if she was compelled by herself, if she was compelled,
30: I don't know.
4: I'm going to try it again.
30: Go ahead.
4: Okay, thank you. Appreciate it. If she was compelled by psychosis to attempt to do this horrific action, she wanted to make sure that nobody would interfere with her completion of the action. I think you can make that argument as well. It's which argument the jury would decide. And she's not obviously going to take the kids to the mall and say, okay, I'm going to strangle them in the mall. If she is so compelled to end their lives for whatever bizarre reason is in her mind, that could be argued as proof of clue. You knew what she did. But and it, the fact that she did it at home was not to hide an act that she thought was immoral or illegal or unethical, but she wanted to make sure that she could accomplish whatever those demons were instructing her to do. So you can argue it, you can argue that either way is what I'm trying to say, Frank. I don't think either argument is dispositive. So which one do you buy, and which one will the jury buy?
30: Yeah, I tend to lean towards the argument that, you know, she...
4: The argument you articulated is the one I think you probably lean to, that she did this.
30: Yeah, yeah, that's what I feel about it. Because if the flip switched, she had no control over it, she would have done it any time the flip switched. But she had the presence of mind to do it at a certain point in time when she knew she could do it.
4: But you don't know when the switch flipped. You don't know when the switch flipped. I mean, did the switch flip when she sent her husband out to get dinner from a restaurant that was a little further away? Is that when the switch flipped? Or did it flip earlier in the day and she brooded about it and thought about it and realized she had to do it, and therefore she came up with this plan to have him not be in the... If the motivation was she wanted to execute the plan, pardon the pun, as quickly as possible. I don't know. Again, I haven't been in the courtroom the entire time. I can see it in a variety of ways. And we'll have to see what the jury says. I mean, one of the things I learned a long time ago as a television reporter, don't second guess a jury if you haven't sat in for the entirety of the trial and the entirety of the testimony. Frank, you made some interesting points, and I appreciate your analysis. Thank you.
30: Thank you. I appreciate it. Have a good night.
4: You too. Appreciate your call. Call again. Let me keep rolling. You're going to go to John in Boston. John, you're next on Nightside. Welcome.
1: Thanks, Dan. Dan, I was just looking up... I know she took 13 different drugs, and if you take two drugs together, they can produce an effect that is different from either drug alone. So it's possible that two drugs, drug-to-drug interaction creates a psychotic effect. This woman obviously was mentally ill, quite clearly. She's depressed and multiple issues going on there. So she's taking all these different drugs. I think that really needs to be looked more deeply into, because it's so irrational that she would kill those children, that there's something more to it, Dan. All these drugs, I was talking to a nurse, and she pointed out one of the drugs, she told me it numbs the mind. And if your mind is numb, you know what, everyone's been to a restaurant when a guy's drunk, he has no sensitivity to the people around him. He might be aggressive. You see it at football stadiums, baseball stadiums, people get aggressive. They don't care who's around. They'll hurt anybody or do it. And here she is. She's in a serious mental health state. She might say, "Well, I don't want anybody to stop me. I'll send my husband out to eat, and then I just want to die, and I want my kids to come with me." Yeah. I'm not rationalizing it, Dan. I'm just trying to understand.
4: No, I think your argument is rational. I know you're not rationalized, but it's a rational argument, and I know that there was some testimony early in the trial. I have not watched the trial on a day-to-day basis because that's not what I do during the day. I put together a show for that night. And I do know that Kevin Reddington did have some witnesses that he talked about the number of pills, and there was some back and forth how that a lot of the pills hadn't been taken. that, you know, if there were 30 pills, there were, you know, that it wasn't as if all the pills were gone. I know that that was touched. I don't know if there was any compelling evidence that said drug A and drug B are should never be mixed. And I don't know that, but it seems to me that there was a lot of various efforts made. I don't know how many doctors she saw. I mean, we know what the result was. The result is not a good result.
1: Go ahead.
4: No, I'm saying
1: that one thing that's been on my mind all weekend is that the DA is of sound mind, Maura Healey's of sound mind. This has been bothering me because some years back on Howard Cosell and Don Meredith, it was a Monday Night Football, Sunday Night Football, they were talking about John Hannon when he was born. He was 14 pounds, which is the equivalent of a three-month-old baby. And yet the Governor Healey just signed a law to make it legal that you can kill the baby of the day of birth. So that would be, in effect, if John Hannon was going to be born tomorrow,
4: John, let's not complicate the case. I cautioned another caller the other night. You know, I don't want to bring in, I want to stay on what we're talking about, period.
1: Right, but she basically legalized the murder of a child, Dan. It's
4: hypocrisy. You know, John, I'm going to move on. If you don't understand my admonition, I'm going to have to move on. It's as simple as that, because that's not what I'm talking about tonight. We're talking about three children who were killed by their mother. We know that. And did the mother have the mental...

0: She wasn't in her right mind, obviously. And I think that I don't think she should go to prison. She should be in some kind of mental health facility.
1: Well, that would be where I would probably come out based upon what I've heard. But again, I have not been in the courtroom, nor have any of my callers been in the courtroom for the entirety of this trial.
0: Exactly.
1: You know, I respect the prosecutor. Tim Cruz is one of the best prosecutors in Massachusetts. I don't think he had a choice but to bring the prosecution when you're talking about three children having died in Plymouth County. I don't think he had a choice, having been killed
0: in
1: Plymouth County. And I think that Kevin Reddington is as good a defense lawyer as you can have. And she's blessed to have him as her lawyer. So everything is being, and the judge is a good judge. I'm hoping that that combination with an impartial jury, there's nobody there who's going to stand in the way of which way the jury wants to go to this trial. It's a difficult trial to watch, but it's close to conclusion, and that's why I wanted to talk about it tonight. And I appreciate you taking the call, but again, I'm trying to keep people on topic. You understand what I'm saying. Thanks, John.
0: Thank you.
1: Have a good night. 617-254-1030. Those lines are full. If you, we will change topics at 11. I think that frankly, we need to hear some more voices here. I got Billy in Boston and Warren in Fall River. And I have room for three other callers at 617-254-1030. And I would love to see some female voices on this topic. I don't understand why you are hesitant, because I think your perspective is something that most of us as men can never experience. Maybe you haven't, but feel free to join the conversation. Coming back on Nightside, 617-254-1030.
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5: Well, let me go next to Billy in Boston. Billy, you are next on Nightside. Welcome.
6: Good evening, sir.
5: Good evening to you.
6: Very, very, very tragic case. Incredibly sad, but I can't help think about how this case also exposes how broken our medical system is, especially as it relates to mental health and things like that.
5: You're not the first person to make that point, but I think it's a legitimate point to make.
6: Yeah, especially for a woman that was on the inside. I mean, could you imagine not having any exposure, understanding the terms, the language, and still trying to advocate for yourself in a system like this?
5: What you're referring to is she was she's a nurse at Mass General, so I mean that's
6: yeah.
5: And she had great great record of working there. I mean, it's like the last person in the world you think who would not be able to recognize what's going on. Frightening.
6: Right.
5: Very frightening.
6: Yep. So that's my overall point. I don't know if it'll happen, but I hope that this case does trigger and act as a catalyst to some much needed improvements in the system for folks.
5: There's so many cases that we've dealt with on this show. I think I just flashed back in my mind the case of the little girl who apparently was killed by her father, Harmony Montgomery, and she kind of, she was being seen by some professional. She was a child in need of some care, and then she was back in Massachusetts, and they lost track of her. How do you lose track of a 2-year-old child in the system? I just, you know, the stories be. It's frightening to realize that these children, the three of them, died at the hands of their mom in a beautiful community on the South Shore called Duxbury, that most of us would say, hey, once you're living in Duxbury, you've got it made in the shade. You're in a good school system. You obviously must be successful to own a home in Duxbury. And yet these mental devils somehow did their work on her. It's just, it's a sad story. I mean, there is no, if she's found guilty by reason of insanity, there are no winners here. If she is found guilty and criminally responsible, there are no winners. There's no winners here. That's absolutely
6: none.
5: All right. Thanks. Thank you so much, Bill. Appreciate your call.
6: Appreciate it.
5: Keep calling the show. Let me go next to Warren down in Fall River. Warren, your thoughts on this case as it moves quickly than most expected towards conclusion.
7: Yeah, it's tragic. It really is. I have someone close to me who has mental illness. All right. And they at one point went out and bought a wedding dress, because they were going to marry Jesus.
5: All right? Really?
7: And so the person ended up going into a mental ward. They found out that their meds were all out of whack. And, you know, they're much better now. But
5: is that person out of treatment or?
7: Yeah, she's out. You know, well, she's getting therapy, but she's, and she's doing much better.
5: How old is that person now, by the way, if I could ask, approximately?
7: She's older than me. She's older than me by a couple of years.
5: So tell the audience how old.
7: I'm 57. I'm 57. Yeah. So.
5: And when did she have this breakdown?
7: I would want to say, 15 years ago.
5: Okay.
7: 15 years ago, and it's just this case.
5: She never harmed herself. She never harmed herself.
7: No. She would never harm herself. It was just the fact that she was having delusions in her head stuff like that. And it's really sad. But my whole point is like we watch all these commercials for drugs and all stuff like in that. And like at the end of the commercial, they give about 20 seconds of okay. Yep. If this is happening, if that's happening, if this and that, don't take it. If you're working to this,
5: I hear you.
7: Stuff. Yeah. So like if a little pill, like most of them are, can change your body chemistry or your brain chemistry, then I don't see how she's guilty. Because obviously she's on 13. Yeah.
5: We may have an answer to that question by this time next week, Warren.
7: But either way, she's going to be tortured for the rest of her life.
5: Yeah.
7: Because she has to live with this.
5: You got it. I appreciate your call, Warren. I really do. I got two more. I'm going to try to sneak in here, but thank you. Thanks for being such a loyal inside listener. Thanks, Warren.
7: Bye-bye.
5: All right, let me go to Bobby in Stoughton. Bobby, you called late. I'm going to get you in. I'm going to try to get one more person in as well.
8: I'll try to be as fast as I can. I'm going to more or less give advice rather than an out-and-out overall opinion. First of all, I think there's a lot of doctors who aren't so good. And so my advice to the ladies who have that brain disease, keep changing your insurance. Keep changing your doctors until you regulate that. Now, her being a nurse, I figure she works with doctors. She should have recognized her own disease. And when she saw she was going down, she should have changed her doctor, changed her insurance, and found the doctor of her dreams until she succeeded. She let herself go down. The doctor failed her by trying different medicines, so they should delete and diminish the doctor to a dentist or to an eye doctor, or maybe take that doctor that was treating.
5: Or maybe a brain surgeon. Who knows? You just never know. Maybe just in the wrong category.
8: Not a brain surgeon. not a brain surgeon at all.
5: All right, Bob. Bobby, I appreciate it. I think you need to learn the case a little more closely. I don't think she knew what she was doing, okay? And I don't think it was her responsibility. She tried to get help and was unsuccessful in that effort. But I appreciate your call nonetheless. Let me go to Carol in Beverly. Carol, you've called. I was looking for you about a half an hour ago. I can give you 30 seconds because the hour's almost up.
9: Okay.
5: Go ahead.
9: All I have is one comment. I can't get it through my head why her family did not step in to make sure that kids were safe. She certainly let them know what she was going through. Why weren't those children removed from her custody?
5: We'll leave that for another night. Thank you, Carol. I appreciate your call. But I'm flat out of time. Okay. Talk to you later. All right. I think I'm probably going to change topics. If you want to continue the conversation, you got to light the phone lines up right now or we will change topics. I have a couple of topics that I'd like to throw out there. You decide where we're going with this. Coming back on Nightside.
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13: 72 degrees in Boston at 11 o'clock. Good evening. I'm Dan Watkins. Here's what's happening. After a nearly week-long manhunt, the wife wanted in the death of her Worcester police officer husband has apparently been found. WBZ's Nicole Davis reports.
14: Worcester Police Chief Paul Saucier says two workers at a nearby rehab facility came across a body in the woods while out for a walk.
15: Upon further examination, we believe this person to be Karen Solomon.
14: The body was found in the woods off May Street near Coe's Reservoir. Police have been searching around there for the past couple of days as part of a citywide search for Solomon. A warrant has also been out for her arrest. All this after her husband, Worcester policeman Kurt Solomon, was found dead at their family home. Chief Saucier says a handgun was found near the body, and while the investigation is still underway, police believe she used the gun to take her own life. It was not a service weapon.
15: We believe this case is a tragic murder-suicide.
14: Chief Saucier says it's been a difficult time already for the department, but now that they have some sort of closure, he says it's only going to get worse as what happened really settles in for the officers. He says they do have mental health resources available for anybody who needs them. Nicole Davis, WBZ, Boston's News Radio.
13: In Plymouth Superior Court today, Lindsay Clancy's defense lawyers unsuccessfully moved for a mistrial following the 19th day of testimony in the high-profile murder trial. ABC's Peter Haralambos with more.
16: Defense lawyer Kevin Reddington asked for a mistrial after an expert witness called by prosecutors attempted to link Lindsay Clancy's Catholic faith to her motivation for killing her three children.
17: In the course of strangling each child, she said, "Go to God, baby, go to God."
16: The judge overseeing the case denied the motion, but sternly instructed jurors to ignore any testimony about Clancy's faith. She's charged with first-degree murder for killing her children in what her lawyers allege was an episode of postpartum psychosis. Closing arguments in the high-profile trial are scheduled for Wednesday. Peter Haralambos, ABC News, New York.
13: Jury selection got underway today in the federal extortion trial of the embattled sheriff of Suffolk County, Stephen Tompkins. WBZ's Madison Rogers tells us more about the case.
18: It's been a year now since Suffolk County Sheriff Stephen Tompkins was arrested by the FBI, accused of extorting a local cannabis company. Now he's facing trial as federal prosecutors allege he pressured an executive for stocks, then demanded a refund when the investment didn't pay off. As it allegedly happened, the company had been trying to enter a partnership with the sheriff's department as part of securing a license. The executive says he feared Tompkins could tank it. Now, Tompkins is still the sheriff, and he's long been an influential figure in local Democratic politics. He's been on medical leave, with Mark Lawhorn designated as special sheriff and leading the department. Tompkins has maintained his innocence. He's pleaded not guilty to two federal extortion charges. Madison Rogers, WBZ, Boston's News Radio.
13: It's 11:03. 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Traffic on the threes with Steve Perez. What's going on, Steve?
19: Well, we'll take a look downtown. We're on the Mass Pike. On the eastbound side, there's a triple right lane closure. Slows you down Market Street to Comm Ave. And then you're down a lane and slow South Boston into Ted Williams East. Storrow Drive looking good along the Charles Memorial Drive. Has work through delays both ways at River Street. south of the City Expressway, south of lane closure at Granite Ave, backs you up to Freeport Street, slow going there. 93 south at Route 24, a work crew, no delay. Route 3 south under the speed limit, road work at Route 14, then again northbound at Route 139, but northbound work at Derby Street and Union Street won't slow you down. 495, you're going to reduce speed. Road work southbound Haverhill at Route 125, then at Ward Hill, was jammed up, just a bit of a slowdown now. Route 3, ongoing paving has you reducing speed southbound Route 129 to Treble Cove Road, northbound 128 to Concord Road, and then again at Drum Hill. 93 North has road work Roosevelt Circle to Spot Pond. That's about a speed limit ride. There's another setup at Commerce Way and yet another in Wilmington at Route 125 with minor delays, and another southbound in Medford at Route 16. To the west on the Pike, westbound supermarket overpass to Route 16, down two lanes and under the speed limit. Pike east, the ramp to 495 is closed. Pike west, heavy passing work at 495. Then no trouble getting by westbound work at Route 122. 495, southbound down a lane and under the speed limit approaching 290 in Marlboro. Watch for a work crew on Route 9 west at 495. 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
13: Here's Brian Thompson with the forecast.
20: We'll have a shower at a few spots early on tonight. Otherwise, it will turn out clear to partly cloudy. Lows will range from 54 in the coolest inland suburbs to 64 in downtown Boston. Pleasant for tomorrow, with sunshine and some clouds. There could be an afternoon shower at a few spots. High temperature near 80. Clear to partly cloudy tomorrow night. Low 64 in Boston. It will drop into the 50s again in most suburbs. And Wednesday, a lot of sunshine. A very nice day as the humidity stays low. High near 80. And the humidity will start to come up a little bit on Thursday with more clouds and sun, high 82, and there will be a couple of showers and a thunderstorm heading into Thursday night. I'm AccuWeather meteorologist Brian Thompson, WBZ, Boston's News Radio.
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13: In sports, the Red Sox beat the Marlins 4-2 tonight to win their fourth straight game. The Sox look to keep it rolling. Tomorrow night in Miami, first pitch is at 6:40. It's 72 degrees in Boston at 11:07. Let's get back to Nightside with Dan Ray. 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
5: Well, I told you we're going to change topics, and we are going to change topics. We had mentioned this earlier today. Now, this is an interesting issue, and you'll have to bear with me a moment while I explain it to you. The state of New Hampshire has decided that they are going to hike tolls and state park fees for out-of-staters, okay? Now, immediately, most of you are going to be angry at that and say, why are they doing that to us here in Massachusetts when we drive in New Hampshire? We have an easy pass, which is the same system that they have in New Hampshire. So what has happened is that Governor Kelly Ayotte decided that she would veto these bills. And New Hampshire legislators, Democrats and Republicans, overrode her vetoes to pass two laws aimed at bringing in more revenue to the state of New Hampshire from out-of-staters. They have a new 10-year transportation plan up there that calls for raising tolls. But they don't raise tolls on anyone with the New Hampshire Easy Pass. If you live in New Hampshire and you have an Easy Pass, Well, you don't live free and die, but they're not going to raise the tolls. However, drivers who pay with cash or an easy pass from another state, like you and me, will be charged more. As a matter of fact, beginning in January 2027, not that far away, the Hampton tolls on I-95 will go from $2 to $4, and the Medford and Hooks at the Bedford and Hooksett tolls will go from $1 to $2. And there's a couple of other tolls up there on the Spalding Turnpike. They'll double. They'll go from 75 cents to $1.50. Now, in New Hampshire, they have held the line on toll hikes since 2007. AYOT was not happy about this, according to this article from CBS Boston, and she blasted the lawmakers who overrode her veto. Make no mistake of it, this is a tax increase on granite staters, said Kelly Ayotte. If you pay cash, you will pay double. If you didn't get a new transponder when you moved here, you'll pay double. Now, my understanding is that you can get a New Hampshire transponder even if you live out of state. So that takes a little bit of the edge off, but it's still an inconvenience, to say the least. It's aggravating. But New Hampshire, who has been very generous to all of us from places like Massachusetts and the state of Maine, we charge out-of-staters more. Massachusetts, lower rates go to Easy Pass Massachusetts accounts, but out-of-state Easy Pass users, like people from New Hampshire, pay a standard higher rate. New York does the same thing. They have historically charged out-of-state Easy Pass holders higher on non-discounted cash level rates on specific bridges and tunnels instead of the local resident discount. Same way with Maine. They charge higher rates on tolled sections of I-95 for drivers carrying an out-of-state Easy Pass account compared to local transponders. And it goes on to say Delaware, etc. I don't know what Rhode Island, Connecticut, or Vermont does. Maybe some of you know. The bottom line is, I don't blame the legislators from New Hampshire. Now, I'm going to end up, unless I get myself a New Hampshire Easy Pass, and I'm told that I can get one, not because I work at WBZ, but just because I guess they're available, which means you have to have an Easy Pass account and you have to go through the process of getting an Easy Pass. If you never go through New Hampshire, you go through only occasionally, pay the extra couple of bucks, no big deal. But if you, let's say, live in Massachusetts and you work in New Hampshire and you're going to be driving on any of those toll roads on a regular or on a daily basis, you better get yourself an Easy Pass. So my question is pretty simple. Does this put your nose out of joint? No, it doesn't mine. I am as pecunious as the next person, okay? I don't want to pay any more to any state government than I have to. But since New Hampshire, for many years, tried to do the right thing, and Massachusetts didn't do the right thing by New Hampshire residents, I say that the New Hampshire legislature has finally smartened up here. So I'd love to hear from you. 617-254-1030, 617-931-1030. The one thing about Easy Pass that I know, I thought once you got an Easy Pass, you could drive from here to Florida. You'd never get charged the higher cash rate. And I assumed that you would get the Easy Pass rate. But there's no such thing as an Easy Pass rate from state to state. There's an Easy Pass rate in Massachusetts for Massachusetts Easy Pass holders. And there's a... New Hampshire used to give us a break, but there was no commensurate break given to people in New Hampshire. And I think I think they did the right thing. Also, by the way, Delaware, interestingly enough, restricts certain bridge accounts, and the savings on I guess the Delaware Memorial Bridge is strictly to locally issued Easy Pass discounts. So the other moral of the story is that most state governments have an insatiable appetite for income. And New Hampshire has been pretty good. They have been pretty good over the years to give all of us breaks going through New Hampshire. And now New Hampshire is saying, nope, we will treat everyone as if they are they're even if they have an easy pass, they're going to pay the higher non-resident rate, because frankly they are non-residents. 617-254-1030, 617-931-1030. I think it's interesting, and I'd love to hear from you. We're coming back on Nightside.
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5: All right, let's go to the calls. We're going to go start it off with, believe it or not, Rick in Delaware. Rick in Delaware, how are you, buddy?
23: Dover, how you doing?
5: Dover, Delaware.
23: Dover, New Hampshire.
5: Dover, New Hampshire. I got to ask Rob, Rick, how did you come up with Rick in Delaware, if it's New Hampshire? Well, Rick,
23: I don't know.
5: You were in New Hampshire. I'm sorry to have misallocated
23: That's
5: you.
23: Okay.
5: But every once in a while, you know, Rob will mix up John and Tom because they kind of sound the same. But
23: sure. <it's>,
5: all right, Rick in New Hampshire. I'm with your legislature up there. I think you had to do it. We in Massachusetts didn't give you a break. Why should you give us a break?
23: Right. I mean, they have to do something. And up here in New Hampshire, they usually the states do the repairs at night when there's less traffic.
5: Yes.
23: And they do a good job.
5: The roads in New Hampshire are great compared to Massachusetts. And correct me if I'm wrong, but I believe New Hampshire is north of Massachusetts when I look at a map. Is that correct?
23: Yes, it is.
5: And so, therefore, generally, New Hampshire in the wintertime gets tougher weather than we do in Massachusetts. And yet, you make your roads much more passable than Massachusetts. How do you do that up there in New Hampshire?
23: Experience, I guess. But I'll tell you something about the Easy Pass thing and the tolls.
5: Yeah.
23: If you do not have an Easy Pass and you're paying cash, they did away with all those little baskets. Then they did away with most of the toll people after night. And that's for a 75-cent toll, they'll take a picture of your license plate, and that 75 cents will cost you $3 or more because you got to pay with a credit card now.
5: Yep, sure. Yeah. Well, I got to tell you, I can remember when we had toll booth operators in Massachusetts, and most of those jobs were political jobs where you had to know somebody at the State House. But they were good jobs at good pay, and they got eliminated.
23: What was wrong with the basket, though?
5: Yeah, I know. I remember the basket, and you never wanted to miss
23: the basket.
5: Miss the basket? No. Do you still have the basket up there?
23: No basket. They took the basket away, then they took the people away. Now they just take a picture of your license plate. Like I said, a 75-cent toll costs you $3.
5: Wow. Well, I have an easy pass from Massachusetts. Do they charge you for an easy pass up there? Or can I, if next time I go to New Hampshire, can I get an easy pass so I have a New Hampshire? I could get a New Hampshire easy pass, a Delaware easy pass, a New York. I could have like a whole trunk full of easy passes.
23: Yeah, but then you're going to have to put them in a Faraday bag. Otherwise, they'll probably charge them all when you go through.
5: Oh man, yeah, they got you. They literally got you coming and going.
23: Oh yes, they do.
5: Rick, I love your sense of humor, and I think you've hit the tone for this hour perfectly after two tough hours talking about the Lindsey Clancy case. Thank you, Rick.
23: Boy.
5: Thanks, buddy.
23: Have a good night, sir.
5: You too. This is your first time calling, or have I had the pleasure of your company on the phone before?
23: Oh, I've talked to you for years.
5: Good. Well, you keep it up. Keep it up, Rick. Thanks. You threw me when it said Delaware. Talk to you later. All right. Good night. Let's keep rolling here on Nightside. Where am I? Okay, I'm going to give this a shot. It might not end well. Bob, we are talking about New Hampshire deciding to do away with a discount for people from out of state if they have an easy pass. What's on your mind, Bob?
2: Oh, I'm going to tell you what's going on in Rhode Island. They don't have any difference of tolls, whether you're a Rhode Island resident or out of state. It's all the same.
5: So basically you're saying Rhode Island is magnanimous. And all the time I've driven in Rhode Island, I can't ever remember seeing a toll booth.
2: Well, they have Easy Pass on the Newport Bridge. I know that.
5: Okay, and that's fine.
2: And yeah, the Mount but Hope I, Bridge.
5: Yeah. Well, do they? I've driven through
2: the toll,
5: Providence.
2: There's not really tolls. You're right. It's not gantries or whatever you want to call them, but they get you in other ways. But they treat out of state is just like Rhode Island residents all the same.
5: That's good to know. That's good to know because then I won't have to get a Rhode Island easy pass.
2: I don't think so. I might be wrong, but I
3: think I'm wrong.
5: But we get other listeners in Rhode Island.
2: I haven't driven a car in a year and a half, but I don't think
5: Why don't you drive anymore?
2: I don't have a license.
5: Did you give it up or did they take it from you?
2: They took it from me. I was in a car accident. I was in the hospital.
5: I'm sorry.
2: All right, Dan. I still listen to you.
5: Well, that's good. No, I appreciate that. Were you hurt badly? Were the other people hurt? I mean, a lot of us
2: get
5: into cars.
2: Hurt bad. I was hurt. I didn't hit anybody. I didn't hit a telephone pole.
5: Okay. All right. Why did they take your license?
2: Those lawyers, what I mean.
5: Why did they take your license away, Bob?
2: Well, they thought I couldn't drive anymore. 25 years old at the time.
5: Yeah. And did they give you a test, like a vision test or something like that? And did you fail it?
2: I fucked it by 1 point. I got a 25 and a 22 was one of my tests.
5: Why are you wrong?
2: That's the dilemma.
5: Okay. We're having a tough time. You're breaking up on us tonight, Bob, so I'm going to let you go, but next time we'll talk about it again, okay? Thank you, my friend.
2: So I'm speaking.
5: I have no idea.
2: Yeah, can you hear me now?
5: Not much. Not much, to be honest with you. It's been tough.
2: I'll sit up then instead of flat on my back.
5: Yeah. Well, yeah, don't always sit up so you keep your posture straight. Bob, I got to run. Okay, I'm sorry, but the connection is just not good. Thank you, my friend. Talk to you later. Okay, where are we going to go next? Let me go to Paul in New Hampshire. Paul, I am on the side of your legislature. I think they did the right thing. Go right ahead, Paul.
6: I'm glad to hear it. Can you hear me okay, Dan?
5: Yes, so far, so good.
6: Okay, good. I had my hearing aids in, so I had to adjust them. When I heard about this last week, I turned to my wife and I said, Dan Ray is going to be talking about this next week, I guarantee you, and here you are. So you didn't let me down. A few moving parts here, Dan. I have a little history with the Easy Pass.
5: Yeah.
6: New Hampshire originally offered it to any non-resident with the intention in mind that a lot of non-residents own property, vacation homes in New Hampshire and whatnot.
5: Sure.
6: And for whatever reason, not a lot of people jumped on it. So I don't have an answer for that other than that was the original intention. And it,
5: well, but here's the thing. Look, if they were honoring the Easy Pass that I had in Massachusetts. I've driven to New Hampshire many times, and I've had an Easy Pass, and I was unaware. I assumed that an Easy Pass meant, you know, you make it easy, and whatever the tolls were for the road in New Hampshire or the road for in Massachusetts or Connecticut or New York or Delaware, whatever, it should all be the same.
6: Yeah, I was under the same impression that it would be universal, but for whatever reason, initially it wasn't. I don't know if it is now or not, but I got to tell you, I'm for it. Initially, I just wanted to, you know, read as much as I could about it, listen to the general population about what people thought, and I'm glad you have it as a topic tonight. I have actually emailed Kelly Ayotte's office and asked her to reverse her decision because... Let me give you a good example. I do a lot of hunting and fishing in other states, right?
5: Right.
6: When I go to Massachusetts to hunt or fish, I pay more as a non-resident for a hunting and fishing license than the residents of New Hampshire do. The residents of Massachusetts do.
5: Right. That's not fair. I mean, yeah. Right.
6: But you pay an extra Easy Pass. And as far as people that live in Massachusetts or Maine or Vermont that work in New Hampshire, this might affect them. But keep in mind, they don't pay an income tax.
5: Oh, yeah. No, look, New Hampshire's a great state, okay?
6: It really is. And I'm not defending New Hampshire, but it's factual that we pay more outside the state.
5: But let me just make this point, if I could, and that is that she vetoed the bills, but her veto was overridden by the legislature. So it's a moot point. This is going into effect on January 1st, 2027.
6: January 1. Yep, yeah. Exactly. Double the money and most of the toll. Yeah,
5: she remained steadfastly opposed to it and exercised a veto on both this bill and also on admission to state parks, which they used to keep it, I guess they had the same amount of money. They're now going to double the state park cost. Will be doubled.
6: Yep. Yep. I know. Yeah, pretty crazy. But I'm glad to have this topic because I said to my wife, he's going to do it. I guarantee it.
5: Well, we try to keep aware of things, Paul. That's for sure. Hey, great to hear your voice. Yep. Thanks so much for calling in. I appreciate it.
6: Yep. Thank you, Dan. Have a great night.
5: You too. Let me go next to Bernie in New Hampshire. We got to lose Paul there, if you would be so kind. Thank you very much, Rob. I missed it. Bernie in New Hampshire. Bernie, what's your thought on this?
7: Well, I agree kind of with the – I agree with it, number one. Number two, it's because they do have a great presentation on taking care of their roads. You know, people from Mass or New Jersey or New York like to come skiing in the winter. And, I work in Mass, and it isn't always easy to drive in Mass in the winter when you don't get nearly the snow that we do.
5: Yep.
7: And if you've been up 93 or 95, the roads are in really good shape. They redo them not every few years, but when they have to be done. And, you know, it's money, and it's kind of like, you know, New Hampshire's largest source of income is property tax. And like you said earlier, you know, the people that work here don't pay taxes here. There's no state income tax. And
5: yep.
7: I think it's just a way for people to shoulder the burden. And, you know, you're getting quite a bit to come up here. I know we are, too, with the tourism industry. Don't get me wrong. But, I mean, little peace of mind and getting out of the city certainly doesn't help the average fella, you know?
5: Yeah, and also the fact that Massachusetts has never provided an equivalent break to New Hampshire residents when they are using an easy pass in Massachusetts. It seems to me that at some point the legislators in New Hampshire were going to smarten up and say, hey, look, this isn't fair. I mean, they're whacking our people. Why don't we whack their people? It's as simple as that, in my opinion.
7: Yeah, so, absolutely. Absolutely. And it's just look at it as part of the luxury of the tourism in New Hampshire, which is a beautiful place.
5: Well, it's interesting there now. Most state parks in New Hampshire charge adults $4 to visit, but they now are going to increase the rate or the price to visit a state park in New Hampshire for non-residents out-of-staters from $4 to $8. So I don't know if that's per person, per car. I assume it's per car, I hope, you know, as opposed to having five members of your family and you know, going up very dramatically. It's, hey.
7: No, when you go to a state park, you buy a pass. If there's a little thing, you buy the pass, and you put it on your windshield. So okay, I'd imagine it's just per car.
5: It's just the car. Yep. Okay, so it doubles, but it's $4 to $8, and I don't think that a lot of people are going to be deterred from driving up to New Hampshire because for out-of-state residents now it's going to be $8 instead of $4. So this is one I'm not going to get exercised over. Normally when the government wants to put their hand a little deeper into my pocket, I object. My knee-jerk reaction is to object. But
7: You and I both.
5: I'll make an exception in this case, Bernie, that's for sure, because I think we get a lot from New Hampshire. I love New Hampshire. I think you got some nice restaurants up there, and it's beautiful. I mean, it is the most beautiful state in New England, as far as I'm concerned, consistently. We have the Berkshires, but I can get to New Hampshire quicker than I get to the Berkshires if I want to see some great scenery.
7: No, that's absolute. Dan, thank you for your time. I know you have other people who want to talk, so thank you very much, and you have a good evening, my friend.
5: Thanks, pal. Talk to you soon. Have a great one, Bernie. Good night. All right, we got the news at the bottom of the hour, and we had full lines. I got a couple of lines open, so if you want to get in on this right now, 617-254-1030, one line there, and I got a couple of lines at 617-931-1030. Look, governments never reduce their charges, okay? I think we have to accept that, and, well, I don't think we have to accept it, but I think we understand it, that nothing that government charges us for will be less expensive a year from now than it is today. And I think that you cannot criticize the government of New Hampshire. I think that they did the right thing. They're protecting their interests. They are protecting their taxpayers, and they're protecting their motorists. I mean, if we gave a break to their motorists coming into Massachusetts, and a lot of them do, then I would be able to howl with indignation and accuse New Hampshire of being unfair. But I think that they're eminently fair in this situation. Join the conversation, 617-254-1030, 617-931-1030. Back right after the news at the bottom of the hour.
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13: I'm Dan Watkins with a quick check of the stories trending on WBZ News Radio 1030. Worcester police believe they found the body of Karen Solomon, the woman wanted in connection with her police officer husband's death. A contentious day in Plymouth Superior Court for the Lindsay Clancy murder trial, with the defense moving for a mistrial. WBZ's Brooke McCarthy.
28: The defense arguing the phrase mortal sin was an issue last week with the prosecution.
29: I'm not going to declare a mistrial this time.
28: Judge William Sullivan telling the jury those comments need to be stricken from the record, adding he was going to speak to the witness.
29: I'm going to tell him that's an inappropriate area of inquiry and that this witness's understanding of Catholic dogma or Catholic teaching is irrelevant.
13: And state health officials are confirming the second human case of West Nile virus in Massachusetts this year. A man in his 60s was exposed in Middlesex County. I'm Dan Watkins.
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5: All right, let's keep rolling here if we can. We're going to go next to Kathy in the great state of New York, the Empire State, where some crazy woman decided she wanted to try to blow up the state capitol about a week ago.
30: Yeah, isn't that wild, I tell you.
5: Yeah, we did something on that last week. Jessica Bowie, right?
30: I have to tell you that I don't blame the other states for, you know, if they want to charge out-of-state residents.
5: Yeah.
30: My big thing, Dan, with the Easy Pass is they got to make sure they bill you correctly. A couple of months ago, they sent us from New York State Easy Pass a bill for $42,000.
5: You were doing a lot of driving last month.
30: So we keep a record. You're kidding.
5: Wait a second. That's for real? They sent you a bill for $42,000?
30: Yes, and it took a while to get it straightened out.
5: Why would it take a while? You would think that there had to be... What was the actual bill? If it wasn't $41,000, right? It's for the, how much for the... Did you
30: no,
5: actually...
30: it was actually around $26.
5: So they were a little off. Okay, they were off
30: a little bit. I have an eye doctor in Syracuse, and so we drive there quite a bit. And we keep a record of where we drive. when the easy when we're using the easy pass.
5: Sure, so of course it is. Yeah,
30: record.
5: Yeah.
30: So.
5: So how did they explain? So Kathy, I'm fascinated by this. How did they explain to you that they sent you a bill for $42,000? I mean,
30: well, the bill comes to my husband, so he took care of the bill with them. So he got it all straightened out, but we were flabbergasted when we got a bill for that much.
5: Did he? But so, Kathy, I have to. I'm not cross-examining you here. I just want to make sure that I get, as Paul Harvey would say, the rest of the story. Did your husband ever explain? I mean, was this a rogue computer?
30: Oh, they explained that it was an honest mistake on their part, and. He asked them to correct it and send us a statement correct. So we got it straightened out. But I couldn't believe it when he told me, are you kidding? We got a $42,000 bill for Easy Pass. So I guess people have got to keep an eye out for their charges on their Easy Pass.
5: No doubt. No doubt about that one, Kathy. That is for sure. Wow. I'm so glad that you didn't just like instruct your bank to pay it. Can you imagine if you were on some sort of automatic withdrawal system? That's why to pay by check.
30: We have the automatic where they bail the checking account and it gets down below, I think, $15 and they bail like for $20-$25. So, I mean, this was the first time that we ever had a problem. But could you imagine, we don't even have that much money in hand to pay that kind of bill.
5: Can you imagine when they went to the bank and said, well, we'd like to charge Kathy and whatever your husband's name is, debt check. How much would you, $42,000? Oh, yes. God.
30: Yeah, that was wild. I figured you'd like that.
5: Absolutely.
30: So I had to call.
5: Yeah, that's the sort of story that should be on like one of the should have been on one of the evening newscasts. You know how they do these feel good stories at the end of the newscast, whatever. And I was watching CBS Evening News tonight. They did a little story about people sliding down a hill at the Little League World Series, which is in Williamsport, Pennsylvania, which is great, but. I think that if they showed that should embarrass the New
30: York.
5: Well,
30: from what I understand, talking to a few other people, it seems like for a while they were making mistakes with easy passes. But supposedly, they at least ours is all straightened out.
5: I'm happy for you. Thanks, Kathy.
30: Thank you, Dan.
5: Thanks. Talk to you soon. Have a great night. Good night. Let me go next to Bill in Worcester. Bill, welcome. You're next on Nightside.
0: Hey, good evening, Dan. Hey, Dan, I know you're talking Easy Pass, but clarification on that, working in New Hampshire and getting a break as a Massachusetts citizen working up there.
5: Yeah.
0: They don't let you get away with it. You still, even though the New Hampshire employer doesn't take an income tax out of you, Massachusetts, when you file your taxes, they figure income from anywhere,
5: then
0: you get a credit for the taxes that you pay that other place.
5: Yeah, no, I understand that.
0: Okay.
5: But what I'm saying is you're earning, if I'm working in New Hampshire, I was working in New Hampshire, I'd be moving to New Hampshire because you lose the benefit. You're right. You get a statement from a business in New Hampshire that you made $50,000. Massachusetts, right. Once they find out, they're going to charge you. There were no breaks.
0: Right.
5: You know, I think what he meant by that, and I probably am misinterpreting him, but I think what he meant by that was that you come to New Hampshire, you find a nice job that you enjoy, and you're getting a job in their state. That's the break he was talking about.
0: Oh, if you move up there, sure, certainly you save on the tax. But I got the impression he was thinking you're gonna pay extra on the tolls because you're a Massachusetts citizen. But you're gonna get a break by not paying any income tax to Massachusetts.
5: These states do now, and it's only a relative recent situation. If you are a professional athlete. Let's say you play for the Red Sox.
0: Oh, yeah, every game we play, wherever it is.
5: Which is ridiculous, because it probably should
0: all do it? I don't think, did that go through, Dan? Do you think it went through? Yes. I don't even know if it did.
5: Yeah, yeah, yeah. So if you're playing in
0: California,
5: you're the Red Sox,
0: he pays California taxes on a game out there?
5: Yes, sir. Yeah, let's assume you play three games against Sacramento. Well, now, you know, what we call the Oaklamento. You know, it's a team in transition going from Oakland

0: Well, you make a lot of money, but you can't beat it. And if you get yourself in a situation, with teams now in places like in baseball, Arizona, Florida, Texas, they're all
1: Well,
0: over the
1: for a Red
0: place.
1: Sox guy, Massachusetts loses that income because that's going to California. Example, Massachusetts is not getting that income, and you're getting the credit for it on this
0: That's
1: side.
0: true.
1: So
0: Yep.
1: Massachusetts is actually losing it.
0: Yes, sir. So that's.
1: Yeah. Hey, what about Joe Sartzleff? Is that right? He's not going to be with BZ?
0: Joe Sartzleff hasn't been with BC in a long time.
1: Oh, okay. I thought he. Okay, for some reason I thought he was. I don't know why.
0: No,
1: Okay, I screwed up with
0: he
1: that.
0: does some things, but he hasn't been at BC to the best of my knowledge. No, and again,
1: I thought I read.
0: WBC Radio,
1: Yeah.
0: we're no longer associated
1: No.
0: formally with
1: I
0: WBC
1: meant
0: TV.
1: with
0: WBC
1: TV
0: TV
1: station.
0: now is owned by, well, Paramount, which apparently bought them from CBS. We're the radio station. We're not in the same building. We're the BC Radio building is in Medford now. We're owned by iHeart. So,
1: Well, I was doing some research today on the computer. I see where Shotsleeve running for governor. The way I understood it is Joe Shotsleeve is his uncle. And in that same story, it talked
0: yes.
1: about he's not his contract for with WBC expired today, terminated today. He's not getting renewed. So I don't know what I'm messed
0: I
1: up on
0: don't
1: or
0: think
1: what.
0: Joe's been on WBZ for a few years, but
1: Unless
0: I'm
1: he's had
0: not.
1: a job in the office and doing special broadcasting things. I don't
0: You know
1: know.
0: what? Joe Mike will probably send me a message tomorrow, and I'll try to keep you posted on it. But
1: Yeah, if
0: I
1: you
0: don't
1: Google that,
0: follow.
1: you'll see what I'm talking about, though. Yeah.
0: Do what do you say?
1: If you Google it tonight, when you get a break, if you Google it, Joe Sartzleff is WBZ
0: It's not going to
1: reporter.
0: be in the, it's not on the top of my mind tonight, even though you mentioned
1: Okay.
0: it. Okay.
1: All right.
0: It's
1: We had
0: like,
1: a good talk.
0: yeah, absolutely. Thanks, Bill. Appreciate the call. Okay.
1: All right. All
0: All right.
1: right.
0: All right. I got wide open lines. I'm going to go to a break. Let's finish up strong. 617-254-1030, 617-931-1030. I am even willing to give you a quick little free pass here. If you anything you want to talk about between now and midnight, you can tell me a topic that you haven't talked about or you want to have talked about, whatever you want. If you want to continue to talk about the changes in Easy Pass up in New Hampshire, those of us who do not have a New Hampshire Easy Pass, even though you have an Easy Pass from another state, you're going to pay more in New Hampshire effective January 1st, 2007. All of these states, they're looking for money wherever they can find it. It's as simple as that. Coming back on Nightside, you can open up any other quick conversation you would like. I will give you that opportunity, and I might even preview what we're going to talk about later on during the week, but I'd love to hear from you, particularly if you've never called or you've called frequently. Feel free. 617-254-1030, 617-931-1030. I only have about 10 minutes left, so I'm not going to open up any other major topics. Tomorrow night, I suspect we will probably get to the D-Day Operation Economic Outcast. Everything has to have a name now. The Treasury Secretary, Scott Bessent, spoke today about the planned sanctions on Iran. I'll tell you, if the military action didn't force them to give up, I'm not sure this will either. But if it does, my hats will be off to President Trump and to his Treasury Secretary, Scott Bessent. 617-254-1030, 617-931-1030. Coming right back on Nightside.
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13: By the way, I have a news bulletin from my friend Bill in Worcester. Bill, if you're listening, you're right. WBZ TV won't renew Joe Shortsleeve. Two others. Interesting story. It's dated October 9th, 2014. So I don't know where you read it today, but Joe Shortsleeve has been out of there now 12 years, long time. Joe has done a little talk radio at some of the other stations, down the dial, as we say in the business. Let me go next to Steve in Merrimack, New Hampshire. Steve, welcome. Thanks for bailing me out, buddy. How are you?
14: Good. Thanks for taking my call. I had a couple topics. One that you brought up that I wasn't going to mention, but the Easy Pass that they just put through, doubling the toll going through all the toll plazas, all three of them in New Hampshire.
13: Right, for those of us who have Easy Pass but live out of state.
14: Right. Well, I have Easy Pass in New York, and I looked at it and I said, I really don't pay the toll because there's a way to go around them if you know which exit to get off at, whether it's the Everett Turnpike.
13: Oh, sure, yeah.
14: But you have to, if you have the time to do it, but if you're just in a hurry or you're commuting, you probably aren't going to do it. So I looked at the George Washington Bridge. They charge $23 to go across that bridge.
13: It's
14: unless you have an easy pass New York, it's $16.
13: Oh, that's
14: so
13: a huge break.
14: So if I were to go down to, taking a long trip, that's $7. I'll take it.
13: Of course, yeah. Can you imagine living in Jersey and having to work in New York and going over that bridge? I charges you both ways, right?
14: I don't even like Newark. I don't like anything about New Jersey whatsoever. I've driven that turnpike so many times, it's not even funny. And then the other topic, the one we disagree with, is the I did some more research on the red light and the speed cameras. And, I talked to a cop locally over the weekend, and I asked him, I said, They're giving tickets for 11 miles over the speed limit. Will you pull somebody over, number one, and will you give them a ticket, number two, if they're going 11 miles over? And he said, definitely not. 15, yes, but not 11. Yeah. So that's why they make it 11, because they could put it up to 15, but then they wouldn't catch as many people, and their revenue would go down. And I do believe it's all about the revenue. But I did also do some more research. And, you know, I looked at Maryland, where they've had it for like almost 15 years. And in Maryland, they're testing out the speed cameras at the red lights in case you punch it to beat the $75 red light ticket. Mm-hmm. So they're going to put speed cameras at the red lights in case you go 11 miles or more over, you're going to get a speeding ticket. I mean, I think that's a bit much. And also, in Florida, you're not allowed to put them anywhere except school zones. But this one that they're doing in Montgomery County and other counties in Maryland, they're doing them, you know, everywhere. They're crazy. These people are obsessed with your money. They want it. They'll do anything for the money. That guy that was on, you know, one of your representatives from, you know, Beacon Hill. You know, that was the same argument that they used when they got that through, you know, in Maryland. They said, this isn't going to affect your insurance or your license. So it really, all it is, it's just going to cost you money. So, I mean, that's what it's all about. People are frustrated, angry down there in Maryland about this. And,
13: but
14: you know,
13: guess what?
14: They can't tax you enough.
13: But they will vote the same people into office.
14: They will. And
13: time.
14: I, you know, there's a song, We're Not Going to Take It. You know, you've heard the song.
13: Sure, yeah.
14: That should be their theme song. We're not going to take it anymore. I just, you know, I could never live in your state again, and I could never live in Maryland or anywhere where the legislature goes hog wild on taxes and regulation. I just could never do it, no matter what. I would go.
13: Well, that's
14: out
13: why
14: mind.
13: you're blessed, Steve, to live in New Hampshire. It's a rational state.
14: Oh, you know
13: state.
14: That. I wake up with a smile on my face every morning. Believe you me. But all I can say is, you know, I think, you know, people better realize what they're getting themselves into, because everybody gets a ticket. It's not even the cops. Family, the cops themselves.
13: No, I hear you. Well, I don't think the family are going to get tickets, but we'll see. All right, hey, I got to run, Steve. Thanks for hanging out with me here. Thank you very much. How much left, Rob? Okay. 30 seconds, okay? We got to go, Steve. Thanks very much. Thanks to all the callers. We'll be back tomorrow night. Thanks to Rob. Thanks to Karen. Thanks to all of you who called, particularly, and those of you who listened. All dogs, all cats, all pets go to heaven. That's my pal Charlie Reyes, who passed 16 years ago in February. That's where all your pets are who have passed. They loved you and you loved them. I do believe you'll see them again. We'll see you again tomorrow night on Nightside. And I will be on Facebook, Nightside with Dan Ray on Facebook, in about 2 minutes. Join us there. Thanks, everybody.
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18: ABC News, I'm Stephanie Officer. Nevada's Hawk Fire now burning across more than 15,000 acres. The National Guard has been deployed. ABC's Melissa Adan is there.
19: This is not far from downtown Reno. Really, we are at the heart of Reno. You just go out about 15 minutes. Those are the immediate first roadblocks that officials have set up. The National Guard is here. They're pushing out so many people because they had 45,000 people that were ordered to evacuate. Then more than 40,000. So we're looking at almost 100,000 people that had orders either to evacuate or to be prepared to evacuate.
18: President Trump escalating his trade war with Canada. ABC's Rachel Scott at the White House.
20: Talk about a tit for tat between the U.S. and Canada. Look, this is one of our largest trading partners. Obviously, it's our closest ally right to the north. President Trump imposed that 50% tariff on about $20 billion worth of Canadian goods. Canada's vowing to respond. President Trump now says that he'll slap 50% tariffs on Canadian car parts, cars, trucks, and steel. And Mark Carney is now saying that he's going to announce even more tariffs, retaliatory tariffs, this morning.
18: The parents of Alex Preddy, the 37-year-old Virginia nurse killed by a federal agent in Minneapolis in January, speaking out on ABC's Good Morning America Tuesday morning. Michael and Susan Preddy.
21: We watched it on TV, and it's like, that's our son. That's Alex. And they killed him. No one called us. No one.
22: We still haven't heard from him.
21: Yeah, that's how we found out.
18: After meeting much backlash and stewing in hot water over a kid's Halloween costume appearing to depict blackface and racist minstrel show imagery, Target is out with an apology. The retailer is saying in part, quote, as a company, we got this wrong and we are deeply sorry. We know this is especially hurtful for our black guests, team members and partners. Target's statement went on to say it won't happen again. You're listening to ABC News.
23: Good morning. I'm Dan Watkins. Here's what's happening. Authorities in Worcester say that they believe the body of Karen Solomon has been found. She's the woman who was wanted for questioning in connection with the death of her police officer husband, Kurt Solomon, who was found dead in the couple's home last week. There had been a massive search effort over the past week for Karen. Worcester Police Chief Paul Saucier says indications are this was a tragic murder-suicide.
24: It's been very difficult on the department, and it will continue to be. You know, now that we have somewhat closure, this is when it's going to really affect the men and women of the police department.
23: Officials say the body was found in the woods Monday afternoon by two workers at Fairlawn Rehabilitation Hospital. They also found a gun near the body, but it was not a service weapon. The chief also read a statement from the family saying, quote, the nightmare of the past week has left our family heartbroken and rudderless, and thanking everyone who's helped them. Officials have not released Kurt Solomon's cause of death. Coming up, the judge at the Lindsey Clancy trial denies the defense's motion for a mistrial. Find out more next.
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25: It is 12:03 and taking a look downtown on the Pike eastbound, a triple right lane closure, Market Street to Comm Ave slows you down. And then there's another slowdown South Boston into Ted Williams East where you're down a lane. And you're down a lane westbound, Beacon Street to Cambridge Street, down to one lane, that is. There was a crash at Comm Ave, jamming things up in that work zone. The crash is gone, so you're getting through at a reasonable pace. Right now, no major delays on the airport tunnels or Storrow Drive, but Memorial Drive slows for work at River Street in both directions. 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
12: Here's the four-day WBZ AccuWeather forecast.
26: It is going to be clear to partly cloudy early this morning. We'll have lows down to 54 in some of the coolest inland suburbs, to 64 downtown. Then later today, a pleasant day with sun and some clouds. There could be a shower around in the afternoon with a high up to around 80. We'll have clear to partly cloudy skies Tuesday night, low 64. And then Wednesday, we'll have mostly sunny skies, still a nice afternoon with a high up to around 80. More clouds and sun Thursday, a little more humid, high up to 82. Expect a couple of showers and a thunderstorm at night, and then still humid on Friday with a shower, thunderstorm around, high close to 80. I'm Mackie with the meteorologist Matt Rindy, WBZ, Boston News Radio.
23: It was a heated day in Plymouth Superior Court on Monday at the Lindsey Clancy murder trial as the defense moved for a mistrial. WBZ's Brooke McCarthy has the recap.
0: When I said, isn't suicide a mortal sin?
1: I see counsel over here.
2: That testimony from forensic psychologist Kirk Heilbrin caused the defense to move for a mistrial in the Lindsey Clancy murder trial. The defense arguing the phrase mortal sin was an issue last week with the prosecution.
1: I'm not going to declare a mistrial this time.
2: Judge William Sullivan telling the jury those comments need to be stricken from the record, adding he was going to speak to the witness.
1: I'm going to tell him that's an inappropriate ear of inquiry, and that this witness's understanding of Catholic dogma or Catholic teaching is irrelevant.
2: Before all this, Heilbrin said there were inconsistencies between what Clancy said and how psychotic episodes are typically reported. Brooke McCarthy, WBZ, Boston's News Radio.
23: In a first-of-its-kind medical procedure, doctors at Boston Children's have potentially cured a little boy of genetic hearing loss. WBZ's Heil Schaffel reports.
3: Everett, an Alabama toddler, is making U.S. history. He has an exceedingly rare form of deafness, a mutation in a hearing receptor gene.
4: That's when a young patient has a gene that has a typo.
3: Children's Hospital genetic counselor Shelby Redfield says that typo would have meant lifelong hearing loss until now. The toddler is the first person in the U.S. to get a clinical dose of Otarmeni, which is designed to replace the broken gene in his inner ear with a fixed copy.
4: It's almost like you need to switch back on, flip the switch of the otoferlin gene.
3: Only 50 babies born in the U.S. every year have the condition. This therapy was only approved in April. Drug maker Regeneron made it free for anyone in the U.S. who needs it in exchange for a tariff relief deal with the feds. It'll be weeks or months until we know if it worked for sure, but Everett's parents say something seems different already. Kyle Schaffel, WBZ, Boston's News Radio.
23: State health officials are confirming the second human case of West Nile virus in Massachusetts this year. A man in his 60s was exposed in Middlesex County, just like the first case that was reported last week. This comes as multiple local communities have elevated risk levels for both West Nile and Triple E. Officials say to take precautions like wearing bug spray and to try and limit time outside from dusk until dawn, which is peak mosquito time. There's a new benefit for certain military vets. The Vineyard Gazette says that veterans from towns served by the Steamship Authority are now eligible for half-price fares. The GM for the Steamship Authority says about 1,100 vets live on the Vineyard and another 300 are on Nantucket. To apply, veterans must submit an application to the Steamship Authority's reservation office with proof of residency and military service. Veterans in Falmouth, Barnstable, and New Bedford are also eligible. Coming up, the predictions are in, and it's shaping up to be a busy holiday weekend in Boston this Labor Day. Find out more next.
5: People often talk about the nation's housing market, but it's really hundreds of separate markets, each with their own characteristics. That is certainly true right now as we get readings tracking housing today. First is the measure of home prices from S&P Cotality Case Shiller, forecast to show a year-over-year increase of roughly 2% for June. But the national picture masks pockets of considerable gains in local markets, including New York and San Francisco, the latter affected by the AI boom, which has reignited bidding wars and pushed prices sharply upward. Also today, the measure of U.S. new home sales for July. Economists predict a 1% decrease in the measure stemming from sensitivity to interest rates and the clear evidence that borrowing conditions remain tight. Along with the cautious prospective home buyer, new home sales are being dragged by elevated raw materials and construction costs, prompting home builders in recent months to scale back their expectations for the industry. Andrew O'Day, Bloomberg Business on WBZ, Boston's News Radio.
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23: Red Sox win their fourth straight game by beating the Marlins 4-2. The Sox were trailing heading into the eighth, but they rallied to take control in the later innings. Interim manager Chad Tracy called it a team win afterwards.
29: There was a lot of execution late in the game that helped us win that game. Obviously, we had some chances.
23: The Sox play the Marlins again tonight. First pitch in Miami is at 6:40. Meanwhile, Roman Anthony, Trevor Story, and Isaiah Kiner-Falefa are all expected to play for the Woo Sox tonight as their rehab stints continue. And the Patriots will practice in Foxborough this afternoon as they get ready for their final preseason game Thursday night. The Pats are reportedly trading wide receiver Kayshon Boutte to the Texans for safety Jalen Reed and a seventh-round pick in 2028. Dan Watkins, WBZ, Boston's News Radio.
12: 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Traffic on the threes.
25: It is 12:13. We're going to look south of the city. We're on the southbound expressway at Granite Ave. There's a lane closure slowing you down as you get by. It was jamming things up. Just a bit of an inconvenience. Now, 93 South before Route 24, a work crew there won't slow you down. Route 3 South, work crews have you at about the speed limit with occasional delays. Southbound before Route 14 and Duxbury, northbound at Route 139, then at Derby Street, then again at Union Street, 24 and 95. Looking good. 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Mostly clear sky, 68 degrees. Steve Perez, WBZ traffic on the threes.
12: Here's the four-day WBZ AccuWeather forecast.
26: It is going to be clear to partly cloudy early this morning. Lows from 54 in the coolest inland suburbs to 64 downtown. Later today, a pleasant day with sun and some clouds. Can't rule out an afternoon shower with a high around 80. Clear to partly cloudy Tuesday night, low down to 64 in Boston with 50s again in most suburbs. Mostly sunny on Wednesday, a nice afternoon, high near 80. A little more humid on Thursday with more clouds and sun, we'll have a high up to 82. Expect a couple of showers and a thunderstorm at night, and then mostly cloudy and humid on Friday with another shower or thunderstorm around, high near 80. I'm AccuWeather meteorologist Matt Rindy, WBZ, Boston's News Radio.
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23: Good morning. I'm Dan Watkins. Here's what's happening. Labor Day weekend is fast approaching, and it's shaping up to be a big one this year when it comes to travel. WBZ's Jay Willett tells us more about the local impact.
0: While the winners for popular Labor Day destinations were Alaskan cruises and their port cities, would it surprise you to know that Boston is like among the top three destinations for Labor Day travel?
1: Yeah, I think it kind of would. I might think people would go more south given the time of year. I mean, I'm coming from Texas, and it's obviously cooler here than it is there. So maybe, yeah, I guess people coming up instead of going down.
0: If you're planning to drive out of town, the worst time to leave is on Friday. Anywhere between noon and 8 o'clock at night. That's according to AAA Northeast.
2: Use it as a day to kind of recharge and get ready for the rest of the week. 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
23: And as the holiday weekend gets closer, gas prices are going up once again. They jumped a nickel over the past week here in Massachusetts. As of Monday, the average price for a gallon of regular $4.07. The national average is a little bit higher at $4.09. Jury selection got underway Monday in the federal extortion trial of the embattled sheriff of Suffolk County, Stephen Tompkins. WBZ's Madison Rogers tells us more about the case.
17: It's been a year now since Suffolk County Sheriff Stephen Tompkins was arrested by the FBI, accused of extorting a local cannabis company. Now he's facing trial as federal prosecutors allege he pressured an executive for stocks, then demanded a refund when the investment didn't pay off. As it allegedly happened, the company had been trying to enter a partnership with the sheriff's department as part of securing a license. The executive says he feared Tompkins could tank it. Now, Tompkins is still the sheriff, and he's long been an influential figure in local Democratic politics. He's been on medical leave, with Mark Lawhorn designated as special sheriff and leading the department. Tompkins has maintained his innocence. He's pleaded not guilty to two federal extortion charges. Madison Rogers, WBZ, Boston's News Radio.
23: The Trump administration says that they're launching a series of secondary sanctions for countries that they say do business with Iran. Treasury Secretary Scott Bessent said on Monday that the U.S. is widening its scope when it comes to applying economic pressure on Iran. He didn't say which specific countries would be impacted, but did give this warning.
18: We know who they are. They know who they are. So when the hammer of U.S. Treasury actions falls upon them, they will have no one to blame but themselves.
23: Bessent said that President Trump is reaching out to various nations with requests that they end their business with Tehran. This comes after the UAE recently said that they would suspend all trading with Iran. Meanwhile, tensions are growing between the U.S. and Canada after negotiations broke down over the weekend, the AP's Ed Donahue reports.
19: The U.S. and Canada are falling deeper into a trade war. Each side is blaming the other for the collapse of negotiations. It led to new U.S. tariffs on $20 billion worth of Canadian goods. Canada retaliated.
18: They were offered quite a good deal last week. They chose to reject it.
19: Treasury Secretary Scott Bessent says Canadian Prime Minister Mark Carney rose to power on an anti-American, anti-Trump platform.
18: He seems to have gone back to his old playbook.
19: Carney says there wasn't enough there to make a deal.
20: We did make some progress in recent weeks. In the end, that momentum reversed. And we could not accept what the U.S. had offered. Nor could we give what they asked.
19: Carney says the U.S. wants to dismantle the Canadian auto industry. Ontario Premier Doug Ford tells the AP former President Ronald Reagan would be throwing up if he knew what was going on, spinning around in his grave right now. Ed Donahue, Washington.
23: The midterm elections are still a few months out, but the campaigns are starting to intensify. In Maine, Republican Senator Susan Collins is facing a challenge from Democrat Troy Jackson. Vice President J.D. Vance was in Brewer on Monday talking with supporters there. He had this to say about the longtime senator who has been critical of the Trump administration.
21: I got to give Susan a little bit of crap because, as you know, Susan is the most independent member of the United States Senate, and as the president of the United States Senate, she sometimes makes my job just a little bit harder. But she makes it harder because she is coming to work every single day and fighting not for a political party or not for any abstraction. She comes to work every single day and she fights for the great people of Maine. And I've seen it.
23: Collins has served as a U.S. Senator for Maine since 1997. She's the longest serving Republican woman in the chamber. People in Saugus were expecting a lot of road work to start on Monday, but it never did. WBZ's James Rojas explains what's going on.
3: Folks who live on, along, or near Summer Street know just how busy it normally is.
4: Early morning, like especially when the kids go back to school, it's real crowded. It's bumper to bumper right here. I mean, you gotta spend like about an extra half hour before you go to work or school.
3: That's why some people were planning around repaving work between Appleton and Main Streets. About 2,100 feet of work that was scheduled to begin today and last through Wednesday. But right now, Summer Street remains open with no crews or equipment in sight. A town engineer tells me that the start has been pushed back this week, likely to Thursday. Parents may be hoping it's all finished before the beginning of the new school year.
4: Yeah, it's when the kids go back to school, like probably next week.
3: August, James Rojas, WBZ, Boston's News Radio.
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22: She wasn't altogether there. At the end.
16: I came a bit late to this party, but the movie is called Hereditary, and many online, including critics, have called it one of the scariest films ever. It stars Toni Collette, Gabriel Byrne, Alex Wolff, and Millie Shapiro. As a family mourns the passing of the grandmother, Toni Collette's mom in this case, we understand the family has obvious mental health issues. What begins as a psychological thriller, by midpoint, turns into an all-out gore fest, complete with mythic demons and devil worship, scenes reminiscent of the original Exorcist. The strong points of the movie are the performances by Toni Collette and certainly Alex Wolff as a teenage son dealing with incredible guilt following the brutal accidental death of his sister. This movie took a lot of turns I didn't see coming. Deeply disturbing, but cinematically captivating. Hereditary on Netflix. And that's Now Streaming with Jordan, WBZ, Boston's News Radio.
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27: Lori, this is shaping up to be a pretty unfun morning here. It's just one of those mornings on the expressway where you wish you could turn around and go home. Well, wait a minute. That's every morning.
24: True that.
12: 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All-wheel drive. Traffic on the Threes.
25: It is 12:23 and we're looking north of the city. We have minor work crew delays on 128. Northbound in Waltham at Route 20. Both ways at Route 3 in Burlington. Southbound, a bit of a slowdown by 93. Then no trouble passing work at Trapello Road. 93 North, road work at Roosevelt Circle to Spot Pond, then at Commerce Way, and then in Wilmington at Route 125, no major delay. Watch for a southbound setup in Medford at Route 16. Route 3, you're reducing speed for ongoing paving southbound Route 129 past Treble Cove Road, northbound after 128 to Concord Road, and then again at Drum Hill. Minor work crew delays in Haverhill, 495 south of Route 125, then Ward Hill. 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Text the word radio to 83393. 68 degrees, mostly clear sky. Steve Perez, WBZ, traffic on the threes.
12: Here's the four-day WBZ AccuWeather forecast.
1: It is going to be clear to partly cloudy early this morning and comfortable with lows from 54 in some inland suburbs to 64 downtown. Later today, we'll have a nice day with sun and some clouds. An afternoon shower cannot be ruled out. High up around 80. Clear to partly cloudy Tuesday night, low 64. Mostly sunny and nice on Wednesday with a high near 80. And then a little more humid on Thursday with more clouds than some. We'll have a high up to 82. There'll be a couple of showers and a thunderstorm at night. And then there'll be another shower or thunderstorm around on Friday with a high close to 80. I'm AccuWeather meteorologist Matt Rindy, WBZ, Boston News Radio.
23: It's a beautiful time of year to take pictures in Rockport, and so many visitors are getting those pictures with one local resident. 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
23: New York State is putting an end to an illegal agreement between two major rental companies.
14: Attorney General Letitia James says New York was one of five states that sued the two companies for violating antitrust laws after Zillow paid Redfin $100 million to stop its rental advertisements and transfer all its clients to Zillow. Redfin then agreed to exclusively show copies of apartments listed on Zillow, with James saying it resulted in higher pricing and fewer choices for renters and property owners. Under the settlement, the companies now must resume competing with each other. In New York, I'm Natalie Migliori.
23: As college freshmen head away to school for the first time, many parents are now becoming empty nesters. And to celebrate, their kids are throwing them parties that are going viral on TikTok.
15: She celebrates a lot of milestones for us, and I wanted to be able to give her some of that back.
26: Avery Engelman teaming up with her siblings to celebrate their mom on the eve of her becoming an empty nester.
28: It was wonderful. I was so surprised and at the same time so grateful. I had 3 letters from each one of my kids. I think it's one of the best gifts I've ever had.
26: Some college-bound kiddos decorating with childhood photos, signs, and nostalgic decor, often incorporating their parents' favorite treats and thank you notes into their own empty nest parties, which have now racked up millions of views on TikTok.
23: 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The latest on the top stories, plus a check of traffic and weather coming up next. I'm Dan Watkins, WBZ, Boston's News Radio.
29: This is Dan Ray. 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
30: I'm Paul, and I'm 63 years old. I played football and lacrosse in college. I played 3 years of semi-pro football after that, and then I was a 200-plus pound jogger. 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
22: 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At the end.
16: I came a bit late to this party, but the movie is called Hereditary. And many online, including critics, have called it one of the scariest films ever. It stars Toni Collette, Gabriel Byrne, Alex Wolff, and Millie Shapiro. As a family mourns the passing of the grandmother, Toni Collette's mom in this case, we understand the family has obvious mental health issues. What begins as a psychological thriller, by midpoint, turns into an all-out gore fest, complete with mythic demons and devil worship, scenes reminiscent of the original Exorcist. The strong points of the movie are the performances by Toni Collette and certainly Alex Wolff as a teenage son dealing with incredible guilt following the brutal accidental death of his sister. This movie took a lot of turns I didn't see coming. Deeply disturbing, but cinematically captivating. Hereditary on Netflix. And that's now streaming with Jordan, WBZ, Boston's News Radio.
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23: Good morning, I'm Dan Watkins. Here's what's happening. After a nearly week-long manhunt, the wife wanted in the death of her Worcester police officer husband has apparently been found. WBZ's Nicole Davis reports.
3: Worcester Police Chief Paul Saucier says two workers at a nearby rehab facility came across a body in the woods while out for a walk.
4: Upon further examination, we believe this person to be Karen Solomon.
3: The body was found in the woods off May Street near Coe's Reservoir. Police have been searching around there for the past couple of days as part of a citywide search for Solomon. A warrant has also been out for her arrest. All this after her husband, Worcester policeman Kurt Solomon, was found dead at their family home. Chief Saucier says a handgun was found near the body, and while the investigation is still underway, police believe she used the gun to take her own life. It was not a service weapon.
4: We believe this case is a tragic murder-suicide.
3: Chief Saucier says it's been a difficult time already for the department, but now that they have some sort of closure, he says it's only going to get worse as what happened really settles in for the officers. He says they do have mental health resources available for anybody who needs them. Nicole Davis, WBZ, Boston's News Radio.
23: There were many contentious moments in the courtroom Monday at the Lindsey Clancy murder trial. WBZ-TV's Aaron Parsegian reports the defense tried to get the case thrown out.
5: Defense attorney Kevin Reddington's motion coming after testimony from psychologist Dr. Kirk Heilbrunn, one of the final witnesses prosecutors are bringing in to lay out their theory that Clancy's actions were calculated when she strangled her three children, and not because she was experiencing, as the defense argues, postpartum psychosis.
13: She said, "Go to God, baby, go to God." And that was part of her expectation that she and the children would be together in heaven with God. When I said, "Isn't suicide a mortal sin?"
5: The comment putting court on hold and sending jurors out of the room.
23: The judge denied the motion. Testimony resumes on Tuesday. In a 6-3 decision along ideological lines, the Supreme Court cleared the way Monday for President Trump to implement portions of an executive order over mail-in voting. ABC's Devin Dwyer explains.
17: Specific issue here were three different steps. One was his direction of the Department of Homeland Security to create a federal citizenship list and to distribute it to the states. Second, he asked the Attorney General with this executive order to prosecute any state official who gives a ballot to someone who is ineligible, and finally to direct the states and the U.S. Postal Service to come up with a plan to standardize these mail ballots.
23: In response, Massachusetts Attorney General Andrea Campbell putting out a statement blasting the high court's ruling, saying in part, quote, "Today's decision creates unnecessary confusion as the November election approaches, but the Constitution is clear. States have the primary authority to administer elections." Coming up, some local high school football players have been getting some unique on-the-job experience this summer. That story and more next.
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25: It is 12:33. We're looking downtown where 93 South is about to have a road closure put in place. Right now, there's a triple left lane closure at Sullivan Square. And then when the closure is complete, you'll all be detoured off at exit 18. That's about to happen. And we'll update you shortly. On the Pike, eastbound, a triple-lane closure slows you down Market Street to Comm Ave. And then you're down a lane south Boston to Ted Williams East with a bit of a delay there. Another westbound, just one lane open, Beacon Street to Cambridge Street. And Sturrow East, the tunnel to 93, is closed. 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Mostly clear sky, 68 degrees. Steve Perez, WBZ traffic on the threes.
12: Here's the 4-day WBZ AccuWeather forecast.
1: It is going to be clear to partly cloudy early this morning. We'll have lows down to 54 in some of the coolest inland suburbs to 64 downtown. Then later today, a pleasant day with sun and some clouds. There could be a shower around in the afternoon with a high up to around 80. We'll have clear to partly cloudy skies Tuesday night, low 64. And then Wednesday, we'll have mostly sunny skies. Still a nice afternoon with a high up to around 80. More clouds and sun Thursday, a little more humid, high up to 82. Expect a couple of showers and a thunderstorm at night. And then still humid on Friday with a shower, thunderstorm around, high close to 80. I'm Mackie with the meteorologist Matt Rindy, WBZ, Boston's News Radio.
23: The man accused of killing a father and daughter in a fiery car crash in North Reading Saturday night was arraigned on several charges Monday. WBZ TV's Paul Burton reports.
6: Matthew Sweeney faced a judge today. The 21-year-old Paxton man pled not guilty to two counts of motor vehicle homicide, OUI, operating to endanger, and speeding.
7: We'll have him evaluated.
6: During his arraignment, the judge ordered a mental health evaluation. Prosecutors say Sweeney was allegedly driving nearly 100 miles an hour in his SUV when he smashed into this Honda on Route 28, killing 35-year-old Samir Nali and his 8-year-old daughter, Kashmira, who were stopped at a red light. Police say the car burst into flames.
8: They loved each other so much.
6: At their home in Andover, Samir's mother, Liz Powell-Nally, broke down, describing how special the love and joy her son and granddaughter brought to the world.
8: He was a very warm person, and he loved the ocean, and he loved taking Kashmira to the ocean.
6: She says her granddaughter was looking forward to the new school year. She was entering the third grade.
23: Sweeney's attorney says that he was diagnosed with bipolar disorder in 2024. The defense says that Sweeney has no memory of the crash. A group of high school football players in Bellingham have been entrusted with some pretty expensive work, WBZ's Heil Schaffel explains.
11: Antron Engineering in Bellingham does some serious business, making parts for aerospace companies like SpaceX.
18: You know, these guys are out there inspecting parts and machining parts that are, you know, incredibly complex.
11: The guys general manager Darren Cormier is talking about there are current and former high school football players from Bellingham. Nine members of the Bellingham squad are now either working for the firm as a summer job or as a brand new career. Darren says the skills they learn on the field are transferable.
18: Discipline, accountability, showing up on time, having a good attitude.
11: Colin, an old lineman on the team, says learning how to work the machines took a while.
19: Yeah, it's the same concept. I mean, you can't just get told to do something and know how to do it right away.
11: Darren and manufacturing manager Mike Milani played for the team in the early 2000s. Milani says given how expensive the equipment is, the willingness to be coached is a vital trait out on the assembly floor.
18: And the one thing I always tell them is, ask as many questions as possible because you don't want to make a mistake out here.
11: Kyle Schaffel, WBZ, Boston News Radio.
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20: Joseph with 4-H is helping out with the goats.
21: Take care of it, clean all the stalls, do the waters, give them all hay. I wouldn't have any other way either.
20: And on the other side of the fair, you'll find a very different set of species.
24: Emus here, and I have a squirrel monkey, and a skunk, and an alligator.
20: But Alexandra Burpee with the zoo show says the real star is the capybara.
24: This guy's name is Armic. We've had him for a long time, and he is super, super friendly. Loves going where the people are.
20: In addition to the animals, there's lots of roller coasters, carnival games, music, vendors, and more. The fair runs through this weekend. From Marshfield, I'm Jared Brosnan, WBZ Boston's News Radio.
23: Coming up, a major rail project is about to get underway north of Boston. Details next.
27: A fresh reading of how we're all feeling is on the economic docket today. Conference Board's August tally of consumer confidence is expected to show some lost confidence this month from last, amid renewed concerns about the labor market and inflation, following the most recent monthly job report showing weak hiring. Also likely weighing on our collective economic mood is a renewed surge in energy prices amid renewed threats against Iran's economy, clouding prospects for ending the war. In a move to boost U.S. supply and alleviate the effects of the worst domestic beef shortage in decades, the U.S. will allow cattle shipments from Mexico through two additional U.S. border crossings over the next 2 months. The crossing at Douglas, Arizona, has resumed trade after being largely halted for the past year to prevent the spread of the New World screwworm parasite. The USDA plans to reopen two crossings in New Mexico, one next month and the other the following. Andrew O'Day, Bloomberg Business on WBZ, Boston's News Radio.
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26: Hello, with the WBZ Book Club, I'm Jordan Rich. In this line of work, I keep tabs on a lot of websites. One of the best for information about books is Kirkus Reviews. Let me just share some highlights of an article alerting us to some very exciting books coming out in the fall. They include The Weight of Angels by John Boyne, a what-if novel centered on the one and only Oscar Wilde. Another book making early news by Marlon James is called The Disappearers. James is known for his Dark Star fantasy series, and this time sets his story in Jamaica as a group of gay men in Kingston are savagely attacked by a mob in the late 1980s, forced to survive the trauma. There's American Scoundrel, Roy Cohn's dark journey from Joe McCarthy to Donald Trump by Kai Bird, and what's being called an uplifting book, Counter Tenor by Anthony Roth Costanzo. He's an opera singer who writes his memoir and tells a fine story for those who love opera and those who want to learn more about it. And that's the Book Club, WBEZ, Boston's News Radio.
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23: The Red Sox take down the Marlins 4-2 to win their fourth straight game. The Sox look to keep it rolling in Miami tonight with Peyton Tolley on the mound. First pitch is at 6:40. We're expecting to hear from members of the Patriots front office today, including VP of Player Personnel Elliot Wolf, following the reports of the Pats trading wide receiver Kayshon Boutte to the Texans yesterday. The team, meanwhile, is getting ready for their third and final preseason game Thursday night against the Browns. Head coach Mike Vrabel won't say if the regular starters will play this week, but wide receiver Romeo Doubs says whether he plays in the game or not, he just wants to continue getting work in with Drake May.
29: Any opportunity that you give with Drake, it's important that we maximize just the detail and just obviously being on the same page with him.
23: Dan Watkins, WBZ, Boston's News Radio.
28: 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All-wheel drive. Traffic on the threes.
25: 12:43, and we're looking west of the city, Pike West. You Speeding at a reduced speed with work at the supermarket overpass. And then westbound after 495, eastbound the ramp to 495 is closed. And there's a setup eastbound at I-84 and eastbound before Route 9, but no major delay. 495 south, you're down a lane and reducing speed as you pass 290 in Marlboro. And if you're north of town heading downtown, 93 south is closed. All traffic detoured off at exit 18, Leverett Circle, and you're back on after the O'Neill Tunnel. 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Steve Perez, WBZ traffic on the threes.
28: Here's the four-day WBZ AccuWeather forecast.
0: It is going to be clear to partly cloudy early this morning. Lows from 54 in the coolest inland suburbs to 64 downtown. Later today, a pleasant day with sun and some clouds. Can't rule out an afternoon shower with a high around 80. Clear to partly cloudy Tuesday night, low down to 64 in Boston with 50s again in most suburbs. Mostly sunny on Wednesday, a nice afternoon, high near 80. A little more humid on Thursday with more clouds and sun. We'll have a high up to 82. Expect a couple of showers and a thunderstorm at night, and then mostly cloudy and humid on Friday with

0: Barry Feingold is also applauding the nearly $140 million grant that's being given by the Federal Railroad Administration, which will add a second nearly 7-mile train track.
1: The fact we're going to have more trains run to and from this district going into Boston is going to provide more economic opportunity for people throughout this district. It's also going to make it safer.
0: The funding will also go towards construction of new and improved train platforms, as well as more safety measures, including signal systems and cameras at grade crossings. In Andover, James Rojas, WBZ, Boston's News Radio.
2: Also happening in the Merrimack Valley, a new memorial honoring veterans of the Global War on Terror is set to be dedicated in North Andover on the 25th anniversary of the September 11th terrorist attacks. WBZ's Sherry Small reports.
3: It makes you realize the dedication of our servicemen.
4: The new memorial at Patriots Memorial Park honors the local community veterans of the Global War on Terror and also conflicts from the late 20th century. Anne is especially moved by the bronze statue of what's known as the Battlefield Cross.
3: I love how they have described the symbolism behind each piece of the monument. The helmet, the cross, the boots, the dog tags.
4: An official dedication ceremony will be held on September 11th. 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
4: From North Andover, Sherry Small, WBZ Boston's News Radio.
2: The Trump administration says that they're launching a series of secondary sanctions on countries that they say do business with Iran. According to Treasury Secretary Scott Bessent, the U.S. is widening its scope, saying that President Trump is spearheading conversations with different countries. Bessent wouldn't mention which ones the president was talking to, nor would he give many specifics on a timeline, but he also said that those affected know who they are.
6: We are following his calls up with calls from visits and calls from the State Department and from the U.S. Treasury, expecting them or telling the leaders and the countries and the entities exactly what we expect and the timelines.
2: And these new sanctions come as the U.S. is in the middle of an escalating trade war with Canada. Canadian officials are pushing back on the new 50% tariffs that are now imposed on some Canadian imports into the U.S. Here's ABC's Karen Travers.
7: The prime minister says that this is now a war and they're going to fire back in this trade war. They're putting their own tariffs on American goods starting on September 8th. Those will also be 50%. They say they're going to match the U.S. dollar for dollar. There's also pushback from some officials up there saying you cannot trust the president or this administration on these issues.
2: Meanwhile, during an event in Maine on Monday, Vice President J.D. Vance said that trade talks with Canada are still ongoing.
8: What we've said to Canada is stop it. Apply a basic principle of fairness to the trade that you're doing between North Dakota and Canada, between Maine and Canada. And what happened at the very end is they came in with a bunch of unreasonable last-minute demands. I frankly thought we had a deal. I think that we should have a deal, but I think that we need to send a message loud and clear to the Prime Minister of Canada. Stop taking advantage of the people of Maine. Stop taking advantage of America. It's over. We expect fairness.
2: And the Vice President's remarks came at a manufacturing facility in Brewer. Another police officer has lost his job after being accused of using data from an automatic license plate reader for personal reasons. Coy Brown, the police chief in Temple, Texas, says the misuse of the Flock cameras was detected during a routine audit. Brown hasn't identified the officer in question, but says that he's been fired. This comes as some who are against the technology are taking a bit of a different approach to try and make their case to get rid of it.
9: This is Jim Ryan. Opponents of Flock cameras are trying a new approach as they argue that we're all being spied on.
10: Thank you, Darth Vader.
9: Humor. At a meeting of the San Diego City Council Public Safety Committee,
11: the Emperor is a fan of Flock.
9: A guy in full Darth Vader costume made his tongue-in-cheek argument.
11: This technology will help us find Luke Skywalker as he traverses the universe in his X-Wing.
9: A man in San Diego was held for a month after he was mistakenly linked by Flock cameras to an attempted carjacking. Jim Ryan, ABC News.
2: We told you recently about a 3-year degree program being rolled out at UNH. Well, it appears that this is becoming a trend at colleges around the country, a shorter path to a bachelor's degree.
12: Forbes says a growing number of colleges across the country are rolling out 3-year bachelor degree programs.

0: schools, including Johnson and Wales, BYU Idaho, Ensign College, and others already offering the accelerated option. Supporters say the trend could help reduce student debt and get grads into the workforce sooner, but critics worry students might miss some of the broader educational experiences. At least 26 states now have a college offering a reduced credit three-year bachelor's program, and more than 70 institutions are either offering or exploring the model. I'm Monica Nelson.
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2: You have the app, but do you have the story?
3: The breakdown in the left-hand lane, it's actually, oh no, wait a minute. It's not a breakdown. There's a state police cruiser there. They have the left-hand lane blocked for the ducks that are walking on the left shoulder. I love that.
4: You're going to be all right? You're very emotional.
3: It's the best thing I ever heard.
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2: 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All-wheel drive. Traffic on the Threes.
27: It's 12:53 and we are looking downtown 93. You're going to slow down southbound, a triple left lane closure at Sullivan Square. Then the road is closed. All traffic detoured off at exit 18. You follow the detour, you're back on before the O'Neill Tunnel. On the Pike eastbound, a triple lane closure slows you down Market Street to Comm Ave. Then you're down a lane with a bit of a delay through South Boston on to Ted Williams East. And then you're down to one lane westbound, Beacon Street to Cambridge Street. Storrow Drive East, the tunnel to 93 is closed. 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Mostly clear sky, 68 degrees. Steve Perez, WBZ Traffic on the Threes.
2: Here's the four-day WBZ AccuWeather forecast.
1: It is going to be clear to partly cloudy early this morning and comfortable with lows from 54 in some inland suburbs to 64 downtown. Later today, we'll have a nice day with sun and some clouds. An afternoon shower cannot be ruled out. High up around 80. Clear to partly cloudy Tuesday night, low 64. Mostly sunny and nice on Wednesday with a high near 80. And then a little more humid on Thursday with more clouds than some. We'll have a high up to 82. There'll be a couple of showers and a thunderstorm at night. And then there'll be another shower or thunderstorm around on Friday with a high close to 80. I'm AccuWeather meteorologist Matt Rindy, WBZ, Boston News Radio.
28: A viral hit about Boston is receiving some comparisons to a familiar New England sound, WBZ's Jay Willett explains.
29: On a train back to Boston, and we're jumping the
28: singer-songwriter Stella Lefty says she wrote the chorus to her song Boston almost on a whim, posting it online without much thought before waking up to find it had gone viral overnight. But fans quickly noticed the track sounded strikingly similar to Noah Kahan's hit Stick Season.
30: And I heard Vermont pitched a season
0: Nothing of the sticks and I.
28: Now, Lefty tells Vanity Fair in a deep dive interview that the similarity wasn't intentional, but when Khan's team reached out, she and her label proactively gave him a writing credit before the song's official release, avoiding any legal dispute. She says, "I don't want to step on anybody's toes." Among other things addressed in the interview, Lefty addressed her lineage and how she's the daughter of a billionaire co-founder of Groupon. Jay Willett, WBZ Boston's News Radio.
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17: Talk to Banner?
18: 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Only Hulk.
19: With still a week to go, this month's box office total has already reached $1.1 billion. That surpasses the previous record of $1.019 billion set in 2016. Spider-Man Brand New Day accounts for $685 million of this month's box office total, which is now on pace to double last August's total. I'm Matt Mattinson.
16: Some tough news for the Lowell Summer Music Series. WBZ's Drew Mulholland fills us in.
27: Yeah, we've learned that the Margo Price concert set for the Friday of Labor Day weekend, September 4th, has been canceled. The organizers of the Lowell Summer Music Series, who do such a great job, by the way, tell me it's because of unforeseen scheduling issues. Simple as that, no elaboration. Refunds will be on the way. You don't even need to ask. They are coming. It's been such a great season in Lowell already for the Lowell Summer Music Series. This is certainly not what they wanted. But these things happen in the live music world. The Margo Price concert in Lowell, September 4th, canceled. Drew Mulholland, WBZ, Boston's News Radio.
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20: Last year, we had 295 trials where we've been offered a total of $90 million on all those cases. When the dust settled, we had recovered over $1.1 billion in verdicts and mid-trial settlements. I'm John Morgan of Morgan & Morgan. We became America's largest injury firm for a reason. We won a lot. $30 billion and counting. The best part of all those wins is that it helps you when you hire us. 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
16: From
0: From ABC News, I'm Stephanie Officer. The Supreme Court in a 6-3 decision Monday clearing the way for President Trump to implement parts of his executive order on mail-in voting. ABC News legal contributor Professor James Sample.
3: The court said that in essence, because the states had not yet been ordered to do anything, all the executive order amounted to, in the court majority's view, was the equivalent of an internal memo to internal staff within the executive department. And therefore, the argument was the states have not yet been ordered to do anything. Therefore, the states have not yet been harmed. Therefore, the states, when they sued after this executive order was issued back in April, were in essence suing too soon.
0: Hayden Panettiere's mother speaking out regarding her daughter's death. ABC's Rhiannon Alley.
4: Panettiere's death now under investigation. Police say there are no signs of foul play, but the DEA has now joined the case. Officials also saying her on-again, off-again boyfriend, Brian Hickerson, and his brother, Zach, were the last two people to see Hayden alive. Brian had previously pleaded no contest in 2021 to two felony charges he abused Panettiere, whose mother says she tried to get Panettiere away from him, even moving in with her daughter for 2 months last year.
0: Nearly 2 weeks after severe storms hit Indiana, thousands still don't have power in Gary. State power company NIPSCO says it expects to be restored by Tuesday. Gary Mayor Eddie Melton.
6: Individuals are making contributions to our local community foundation on our behalf to help us raise dollars to get people fed breakfast, lunch, and dinner throughout the entire city. We've been funding our food trucks. Our restaurants have stepped up and donating food.
0: The storm also revealed an alleged case of animal hoarding in Merrillville, Indiana. More than 70 dogs were discovered in a trailer after a tree fell on it. Animal shelter Humane Indiana says none of them have to be euthanized. They'll get checkups, care, and snuggles before they're ready to be adopted. 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
16: Good morning. I'm Dan Watkins. Here's what's happening. Authorities in Worcester say that they believe the body of Karen Solomon has been found. She's the woman who was wanted for questioning in connection with the death of her police officer husband, Kurt Solomon, who was found dead in the couple's home last week. There had been a massive search effort over the past week for Karen. Worcester Police Chief Paul Saucier says indications are this was a tragic murder-suicide.
7: It's been very difficult on the department, and it will continue to be. Now that we have somewhat closure, this is when it's going to really affect the men and women in the police department.
16: Officials say the body was found in the woods Monday afternoon by two workers at Fairlawn Rehabilitation Hospital. They also found a gun near the body, but it was not a service weapon. The chief also read a statement from the family saying, quote, "The nightmare of the past week has left our family heartbroken and rudderless," and thanking everyone who's helped them. Officials have not released Kurt Solomon's cause of death. Coming up, the judge at the Lindsey Clancy trial denies the defense's motion for a mistrial. Find out more next.
24: 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All-wheel drive. Traffic on the threes.
27: It is 103, and we have a situation downtown where 93 South has three lanes taken at Sullivan Square. That'll slow you down, but it gets worse. The road is then closed. All traffic detoured off at Lever Connector. That's exit 18. You find your way back on before the Zakim Bridge. On the Pike, eastbound triple left lane closure, Market Street to Comm Ave slows you down. Then you're down a lane as you approach the Ted Williams East, starting at South Boston. A bit of a delay there. You're down to one lane moving slowly westbound. Beacon Street to Cambridge Street. Storrow Drive East. The tunnel to 93 is closed. 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Text the word radio to 83393. Mostly clear sky, 68 degrees. Steve Perez, WBZ. Traffic on the threes.
24: Here's the four-day WBZ AccuWeather forecast.
1: It is going to be clear to partly cloudy early this morning. We'll have lows down to 54 in some of the coolest inland suburbs, to 64 downtown. Then later today, a pleasant day with sun and some clouds. There could be a shower around in the afternoon with a high up to around 80. We'll have clear to partly cloudy skies Tuesday night, low 64. And then Wednesday, we'll have mostly sunny skies, still a nice afternoon with a high up to around 80. More clouds and sun Thursday, a little more humid, high up to 82. Expect a couple of showers and a thunderstorm at night. And then still humid on Friday with a shower, thunderstorm around, high close to 80. I'm AccuWeather Meteorologist Matt Rindy, WBZ, Boston's News Radio.
16: It was a heated day in Plymouth Superior Court on Monday at the Lindsey Clancy murder trial as the defense moved for a mistrial. WBZ's Brooke McCarthy has the recap.
8: When I said, isn't suicide a mortal sin?
9: Can I see counsel over here?
10: That testimony from forensic psychologist Kirk Heilbrin caused the defense to move for a mistrial in the Lindsey Clancy murder trial. The defense arguing the phrase mortal sin was an issue last week with the prosecution.
9: I'm not going to declare a mistrial this time.
10: Judge William Sullivan telling the jury those comments need to be stricken from the record, adding he was going to speak to the witness.
9: I'm going to tell him that's an inappropriate ear of inquiry, and that this witness's understanding of Catholic dogma or Catholic teaching is irrelevant.
10: Before all this, Heilbrin said there were inconsistencies between what Clancy said and how psychotic episodes are typically reported. Brooke McCarthy, WBZ, Boston's News Radio.
16: In a first-of-its-kind medical procedure, doctors at Boston Children's have potentially cured a little boy of genetic hearing loss. WBZ's Heil Schaffel reports.
11: Everett, an Alabama toddler, is making U.S. history. He has an exceedingly rare form of deafness, a mutation in a hearing receptor gene.
12: That's when a young patient has a gene that has a typo.
11: Children's Hospital genetic counselor Shelby Redfield says that typo would have meant lifelong hearing loss until now. The toddler is the first person in the U.S. to get a clinical dose of Otarmeni, which is designed to replace the broken gene in his inner ear with a fixed copy.
12: It's almost like you need to switch back on, flip the switch of the otoferlin gene.
11: Only 50 babies born in the U.S. every year have the condition. This therapy was only approved in April. Drug maker Regeneron made it free for anyone in the U.S. who needs it in exchange for a tariff relief deal with the feds. It'll be weeks or months until we know if it worked for sure, but Everett's parents say something seems different already. Kyle Schaffel, WBZ, Boston's News Radio.
16: State health officials are confirming the second human case of West Nile virus in Massachusetts this year. A man in his 60s was exposed in Middlesex County, just like the first case that was reported last week. This comes as multiple local communities have elevated risk levels for both West Nile and Triple E. Officials say to take precautions like wearing bug spray and to try and limit time outside from dusk until dawn, which is peak mosquito time. There's a new benefit for certain military vets. The Vineyard Gazette says that veterans from towns served by the Steamship Authority are now eligible for half-price fares. The GM for the Steamship Authority says about 1,100 vets live on the Vineyard and another 300 are on Nantucket. To apply, veterans must submit an application to the Steamship Authority's reservation office with proof of residency and military service. Veterans in Falmouth, Barnstable, and New Bedford are also eligible. Coming up, the predictions are in, and it's shaping up to be a busy holiday weekend in Boston this Labor Day. Find out more next.
13: Disruptions to oil shipments due to the Iran and Russia-Ukraine wars have tightened the global oil supply, and that's prompting refiners in Asia to turn increasingly to the U.S. Commodity tracking companies tell Bloomberg that U.S. oil exports to Asia are on pace to hit 40 million barrels in September, which would be nearly double the amount exported here in August. The buying spree puts strain on U.S. supplies, likely pushing up prices as domestic refiners are already running near record rates. Today, the market will connect with Zoom as the company is spending and promoting heavily to grow past its COVID lockdown business model, posts its latest results. Even as year-to-year comparisons in Zoom's profit are tough now because of how robustly it's been growing, analysts expect to hear encouraging news as Zoom expands its offerings for businesses and increases capability in its AI companion products. More announcements and rollouts are expected in its AI business in coming weeks. Andrew O'Day, Bloomberg Business on WBZ, Boston's News Radio.
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20: Hello and welcome to The Upside with Jordan. A dose of good news because it's a big world out there.
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20: A lot of attention these days on the WNBA, the Women's Basketball Association, but flying a bit under the radar is the fact that there's a new professional baseball league made up of women. It launched this month with four teams, the New York Heights, the Los Angeles Queens, the San Francisco Firebells, and yes, the Boston Hunters. Now, if you're wondering, does the Boston team have a home in the hub? Not yet. All games for now are being played at a neutral site in Springfield, Illinois. Each team has 15 players on the roster, and there's some pretty impressive women, including Mone Davis, a star from the 2014 Little League World Series, and Ayumi Sato, a 36-year-old pitching ace from Japan. For this first season, every team will play 15 games, and they're seen on ESPN Select. Once again, they have a league of their own, and the hope is it catches on. And that's The Upside with Jordan, WBZ, Boston's News Radio.
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16: Red Sox rally to beat the Marlins 4-2. The Sox tied the game in the eighth and then took the lead in the ninth. Mickey Gasper got the ninth inning rally started with a leadoff walk. He says they had competitive at-bats all night long.
26: Was able to work a walk. And then, you know, Siegler with the huge hit, Sogi with the huge insurance run. That was just that's what you got to do in the ninth inning, especially when you're taking the lead and then, giving Chappie a little buffer.
16: The Sox will look to make it five straight wins tonight. First pitch in Miami is at 6:40. Meanwhile, interim manager Chad Tracy says Roman Anthony, Trevor Story, and Isaiah Kiner-Falefa will continue their rehab assignments with AAA Worcester tonight. And the Patriots will practice this afternoon as they prepare for the preseason finale Thursday night in Cleveland. Dan Watkins, WBZ, Boston's News Radio.
25: 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All-wheel drive. Traffic on the threes.
28: It is 1:13 and we're looking south of the city. We're expressway south. Lane closure down by Granite Ave with just a minor delay getting by. 93 south by Route 24 in Randolph. A work crew with no delay. Road work with minor delays on Route 3 south. Before Route 14, northbound of Route 139, then no trouble passing northbound work after Derby Street or Union Street. And meanwhile, downtown 93 South, a triple lane closure at Sullivan Square leads to a full closure with all traffic detoured off at exit 18. Follow the detour you're back on before the O'Neill Tunnel. 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Steve Perez, WBZ, traffic on the threes.
25: Here's the four-day WBZ AccuWeather forecast.
1: It is going to be clear to partly cloudy early this morning. Lows from 54 in the coolest inland suburbs to 64 downtown. Later today, a pleasant day with sun and some clouds. Can't rule out an afternoon shower with a high around 80. Clear to partly cloudy Tuesday night, low down to 64 in Boston with 50s again in most suburbs. Mostly sunny on Wednesday, a nice afternoon, high near 80. A little more humid on Thursday with more clouds and sun. We'll have a high up to 82. Expect a couple of showers and a thunderstorm at night. And then mostly cloudy and humid on Friday with another shower or thunderstorm around, high near 80. I'm AccuWeather meteorologist Matt Rindy, WBZ, Boston's News Radio.

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1: Good morning, I'm Dan Watkins. Here's what's happening. Labor Day weekend is fast approaching, and it's shaping up to be a big one this year when it comes to travel. WBZ's Jay Willette tells us more about the local impact.
2: While the winners for popular Labor Day destinations were Alaskan cruises and their port cities, would it surprise you to know that Boston is like among the top three destinations for Labor Day travel?
3: Yeah, I think it kind of would. I might think people would go more south given the time of year. I mean, I'm coming from Texas, and it's obviously cooler here than it is there. So maybe, yeah, I guess people coming up instead of going down.
2: If you're planning to drive out of town, the worst time to leave is on Friday, anywhere between noon and 8 o'clock at night. That's according to AAA Northeast.
4: Use it as a day to kind of recharge and get ready for the rest of the week. 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
1: And as the holiday weekend gets closer, gas prices are going up once again. They jumped a nickel over the past week here in Massachusetts. As of Monday, the average price for a gallon of regular $4.07. The national average is a little bit higher at $4.09. Jury selection got underway Monday in the federal extortion trial of the embattled sheriff of Suffolk County, Stephen Tompkins. WBZ's Madison Rogers tells us more about the case.
5: It's been a year now since Suffolk County Sheriff Stephen Tompkins was arrested by the FBI, accused of extorting a local cannabis company. Now he's facing trial as federal prosecutors allege he pressured an executive for stocks, then demanded a refund when the investment didn't pay off. As it allegedly happened, the company had been trying to enter a partnership with the sheriff's department as part of securing a license. The executive says he feared Tompkins could tank it. Now, Tompkins is still the sheriff, and he's long been an influential figure in local Democratic politics. He's been on medical leave, with Mark Lawhorn designated as special sheriff and leading the department. Tompkins has maintained his innocence. He's pleaded not guilty to two federal extortion charges. Madison Rogers, WBZ, Boston's News Radio.
1: The Trump administration says that they're launching a series of secondary sanctions for countries that they say do business with Iran. Treasury Secretary Scott Bessent said on Monday that the U.S. is widening its scope when it comes to applying economic pressure on Iran. He didn't say which specific countries would be impacted, but did give this warning.
6: We know who they are. They know who they are. So when the hammer of U.S. Treasury actions falls upon them, they will have no one to blame but themselves.
1: Bessent said that President Trump is reaching out to various nations with requests that they end their business with Tehran. This comes after the UAE recently said that they would suspend all trading with Iran. Meanwhile, tensions are growing between the U.S. and Canada after negotiations broke down over the weekend, the AP's Ed Donahue reports.
7: The U.S. and Canada are falling deeper into a trade war. Each side is blaming the other for the collapse of negotiations. It led to new U.S. tariffs on $20 billion worth of Canadian goods. Canada retaliated.
6: They were offered quite a good deal last week. They chose to reject it.
7: Treasury Secretary Scott Bessent says Canadian Prime Minister Mark Carney rose to power on an anti-American, anti-Trump platform.
6: He seems to have gone back to his old playbook.
7: Carney says there wasn't enough there to make a deal.
8: We did make some progress in recent weeks. In the end, that momentum reversed. And we could not accept what the U.S. had offered, nor could we give what they asked.
7: Carney says the U.S. wants to dismantle the Canadian auto industry. Ontario Premier Doug Ford tells the AP former President Ronald Reagan would be throwing up if he knew what was going on, spinning around in his grave right now. Ed Donahue, Washington.
1: The midterm elections are still a few months out, but the campaigns are starting to intensify. In Maine, Republican Senator Susan Collins is facing a challenge from Democrat Troy Jackson. Vice President J.D. Vance was in Brewer on Monday talking with supporters there. He had this to say about the longtime senator who has been critical of the Trump administration.
9: I got to give Susan a little bit of crap because, as you know, Susan is the most independent member of the United States Senate. And as the president of the United States Senate, she sometimes makes my job just a little bit harder. But she makes it harder because she is coming to work every single day and fighting not for a political party or not for any abstraction. She comes to work every single day and she fights for the great people of Maine. And I've seen it.
1: Collins has served as a U.S. Senator for Maine since 1997. She's the longest serving Republican woman in the chamber. People in Saugus were expecting a lot of road work to start on Monday, but it never did. WBZ's James Rojas explains what's going on.
10: Folks who live on, along, or near Summer Street know just how busy it normally is.
11: Early morning, like especially when the kids go back to school, it's real crowded. It's bumper to bumper right here. I mean, if you gotta spend like about an extra half hour before you go to work or school.
10: That's why some people were planning around repaving work between Appleton and Main Streets, about 2,100 feet of work that was scheduled to begin today and last through Wednesday. But right now, Summer Street remains open with no crews or equipment in sight. A town engineer tells me that the start has been pushed back this week, likely to Thursday. Parents may be hoping it's all finished before the beginning of the new school year.
11: Yeah, it's when the kids go back to school, like probably next week.
10: In James Rojas, WBZ, Boston's News Radio.
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4: Hello and welcome to the WBZ Book Club. I'm Jordan Rich. Science fiction over the years has brought us a slew of exciting and thoughtful books about mechanical men, robots, from the legendary Isaac Asimov to William Gibson. But many people of all ages are fascinated by how robots work. Oh, sure, there's trepidation about robots and AI taking over our society. 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Happy designing. And that's the book club, WBZ, Boston's News Radio.
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6: 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All-wheel drive. Traffic on the threes.
7: It is 1:23. And we are looking south of the city. We're expressway south. There's a lane closure at Granite Ave. Not much of a delay there anymore. 93 south before Route 24 in Randolph. A work crew, no delay. Route 3 south has road work. Southbound before Route 14. Northbound of Route 139. Then at Derby Street and at Union Street with no major slowdowns. Downtown, 93 south, closed. All traffic detoured off Lever Connect direct exit 18. You're back on the O'Neill Tunnel. 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Mostly clear sky, 68 degrees. Steve Perez, WBZ traffic on the threes.
6: Here's the four-day WBZ AccuWeather forecast.
8: It is going to be clear to partly cloudy early this morning and comfortable with lows from 54 in some inland suburbs to 64 downtown. Later today, we'll have a nice day with sun and some clouds. An afternoon shower cannot be ruled out. High up around 80. Clear to partly cloudy Tuesday night, low 64. Mostly sunny and nice on Wednesday with a high near 80. And then a little more humid on Thursday with more clouds than some. We'll have a high up to 82. There'll be a couple of showers and a thunderstorm at night. And then there'll be another shower or thunderstorm around on Friday with a high close to 80. I'm AccuWeather meteorologist Matt Rindy, WBZ, Boston News Radio.
9: It's a beautiful time of year to take pictures in Rockport, and so many visitors are getting those pictures with one local resident. 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
10: Carson!
11: So this was me meeting up with an old friend, Carson Riley. 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
10: Yes! 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
9: New York State is putting an end to an illegal agreement between two major rental companies.
13: Attorney General Letitia James says New York was one of 5 states that sued the two companies for violating antitrust laws after Zillow paid Redfin $100 million to stop its rental advertisements and transfer all its clients to Zillow. Redfin then agreed to exclusively show copies of apartments listed on Zillow, with James saying it resulted in higher pricing and fewer choices for renters and property owners. Under the settlement, the companies now must resume competing with each other. In New York, I'm Natalie Migliori.
9: As college freshmen head away to school for the first time, many parents are now becoming empty nesters. And to celebrate, Their kids are throwing them parties that are going viral on TikTok.
0: She celebrates a lot of milestones for us, and I wanted to be able to give her some of that back.
3: Avery Engelman teaming up with her siblings to celebrate their mom on the eve of her becoming an empty nester.
12: It was wonderful. I was so surprised and at the same time so grateful. I had three letters from each one of my kids. I think it's one of the best gifts I've ever had.
3: Some college-bound kiddos decorating with childhood photos, signs, and nostalgic decor, often incorporating their parents' favorite treats and thank you notes into their own empty nest parties, which have now racked up millions of views on TikTok.
9: Now is ABC's Will Gans with that story. The latest on the top stories, plus a check of traffic and weather coming up next. I'm Dan Watkins, WBZ, Boston's News Radio.
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4: 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It's become a solution for busy weeknights, game days, road trips, late night cravings, or just about anything in between. And some sandwiches retain their popularity. According to surveys, here are the top sandwich choices in America. Grilled cheese, of course, right up there with a cup of tomato soup. There's the traditional chicken sandwich with all the variations. We'll add turkey to that list. The BLT, bacon, lettuce, and tomato, is part of the top 10. And every kid's favorite, PB&J, peanut butter and jelly. If you're from this area, you add marshmallow fluff. Rounding out the list, you've got the Philly cheesesteak, the Reuben, here in New England, the lobster roll, the Cuban sandwich, a Miami staple, and of course, you go to Louisiana, you gotta get yourself a po' boy. There are so many places in our area for great sandwiches, from Sam LaGrasse's in Downtown Crossing to ours, the Mediterranean Tapas Restaurant Inn, of all places, Sandwich. The sandwich is a classic that continues to dominate. And that's Connoisseur's Corner, WBZ, Boston's News Radio.
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9: Good morning, I'm Dan Watkins. Here's what's happening. After a nearly week-long manhunt, the wife wanted in the death of her Worcester police officer husband has apparently been found. WBZ's Nicole Davis reports.
17: Worcester Police Chief Paul Saucier says two workers at a nearby rehab facility came across a body in the woods while out for a walk.
18: Upon further examination, we believe this person to be Karen Solomon.
17: The body was found in the woods off May Street near Coe's Reservoir. Police have been searching around there for the past couple of days as part of a citywide search for Solomon. A warrant has also been out for her arrest. All this after her husband, Worcester policeman Kurt Solomon, was found dead at their family home. Chief Saucier says a handgun was found near the body, and while the investigation is still underway, police believe she used the gun to take her own life. It was not a service weapon.
18: We believe this case is a tragic murder-suicide.
17: Chief Saucier says it's been a difficult time already for the department, but now that they have some sort of closure, he says it's only going to get worse as what happened really settles in for the officers. He says they do have mental health resources available for anybody who needs them. Nicole Davis, WBZ, Boston's News Radio.
9: There were many contentious moments in the courtroom Monday at the Lindsey Clancy murder trial. WBZ TV's Aaron Parsegian reports the defense tried to get the case thrown out.
19: Defense attorney Kevin Reddington's motion coming after testimony from psychologist Dr. Kirk Heilbrunn, one of the final witnesses prosecutors are bringing in to lay out their theory that Clancy's actions were calculated when she strangled her three children, and not because she was experiencing, as the defense argues, postpartum psychosis.
20: She said, "Go to God, baby, go to God." And that was part of her expectation that she and the children would be together in heaven with God. When I said, isn't suicide a mortal sin?
19: The comment putting court on hold and sending jurors out of the room.
9: The judge denied the motion. Testimony resumes on Tuesday. In a 6-3 decision along ideological lines, the Supreme Court cleared the way Monday for President Trump to implement portions of an executive order over mail-in voting. ABC's Devin Dwyer explains.
21: Specific issue here were three different steps. One was his direction of the Department of Homeland Security to create a federal citizenship list and to distribute it to the states. Second, he asked the Attorney General with this executive order to prosecute any state official who gives a ballot to someone who is ineligible, and finally, to direct the states and the U.S. Postal Service to come up with a plan to standardize these mail ballots.
9: In response, Massachusetts Attorney General Andrea Campbell putting out a statement blasting the high court's ruling, saying in part, quote, "Today's decision creates unnecessary confusion as the November election approaches, but the Constitution is clear. States have the primary authority to administer elections." Coming up, some local high school football players have been getting some unique on-the-job experience this summer. That story and more next.
6: 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All-wheel drive. Traffic on the threes.
7: At 133, we're going to look north at the city, 128. Minor work crew delays, northbound Waltham at Route 20, both ways in Burlington at Route 3, southbound at 93, then at Trapello Road. 93, watch for northbound work, Roosevelt Circle to Spot Pond, then at Commerce Way, again in Wilmington at Route 125, as well as southbound in Medford at Route 16. Seeing delays on Route 3, overnight paving southbound Route 129 to Treble Cove Road, northbound 128 past Concord Road, then again at Drum Hill. And on 495, you're going to reduce speed just a bit, southbound work in Haverhill, first at Route 125, then at Ward Hill. 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Mostly clear sky, 68 degrees. Steve Perez, WBZ traffic on the threes.
6: Here's the four-day WBZ AccuWeather forecast.
8: It is going to be clear to partly cloudy early this morning. We'll have lows down to 54 in some of the coolest inland suburbs to 64 downtown. Then later today, a pleasant day with sun and some clouds. There could be a shower around in the afternoon with a high up to around 80. We'll have clear to partly cloudy skies Tuesday night, low 64. And then Wednesday, we'll have mostly sunny skies, still a nice afternoon with a high up to around 80. More clouds and sun Thursday, a little more humid, high up to 82. Expect a couple of showers and a thunderstorm at night. And then still humid on Friday with a shower, thunderstorm around, high close to 80. I'm Mackie with the meteorologist Matt Rindy, WBZ, Boston News Radio.
9: The man accused of killing a father and daughter in a fiery car crash in North Reading Saturday night was arraigned on several charges Monday. WBZ TV's Paul Burton reports.
22: Matthew Sweeney faced a judge today. The 21-year-old Paxton man pled not guilty to two counts of motor vehicle homicide, OUI, operating to endanger, and speeding.
23: We'll have him evaluated.
22: During his arraignment, the judge ordered a mental health evaluation. Prosecutors say Sweeney was allegedly driving nearly 100 miles an hour in his SUV when he smashed into this Honda on Route 28, killing 35-year-old Samir Nali and his 8-year-old daughter, Kashmira, who were stopped at a red light. Police say the car burst into flames.
24: They loved each other so much.
22: At their home in Andover, Samir's mother, Liz Powell-Nally, broke down, describing how special the love and joy her son and granddaughter brought to the world.
24: He was a very warm person, and he loved the ocean, and he loved taking Kashmira to the ocean.
22: She says her granddaughter was looking forward to the new school year. She was entering the third grade.
9: Sweeney's attorney says that he was diagnosed with bipolar disorder in 2024. The defense says that Sweeney has no memory of the crash. A group of high school football players in Bellingham have been entrusted with some pretty expensive work, WBZ's Heil Schaffel explains.
1: Antron Engineering in Bellingham does some serious business, making parts for aerospace companies like SpaceX.
2: You know, these guys are out there inspecting parts and machining parts that are, you know, incredibly complex.
1: The guys, general manager Darren Cormier is talking about, there are current and former high school football players from Bellingham. Nine members of the Bellingham squad are now either working for the firm as a summer job or as a brand new career. Darren says the skills they learned on the field are transferable.
2: Discipline, accountability, showing up on time, having a good attitude.
1: Colin, an old lineman on the team, says learning how to work the machines took a while.
5: Yeah, it's the same concept. I mean, you can't just get told to do something and know how to do it right away.
1: Darren and manufacturing manager Mike Milani played for the team in the early 2000s. Milani says given how expensive the equipment is, the willingness to be coached is a vital trait out on the assembly floor.
2: And the one thing I always tell them is, ask as many questions as possible because you don't want to make a mistake out here.
1: Kyle Schaffel, WBZ, Boston's News Radio.
9: Animals are stealing the show at the Marshfield Fair these days, WBZ's Jared Brosnan explains.
10: On one side of the Marshfield Fair, you'll feel like you're on a farm.
11: Donkeys, there's pigs, goats, dairy cows, sheep, horses, beef cows, chickens, rabbits.
10: Joseph with 4-H is helping out with the goats.
11: Take care of it, clean all the stalls, do the waters, give them all hay. I wouldn't have any other way either.
10: And on the other side of the fair, you'll find a very different set of species.
25: Emus here, and I have a squirrel monkey, and a skunk, and an alligator.
10: But Alexandra Burpee with the zoo show says the real star is the capybara.
25: This guy's name is Armig. We've had him for a long time, and he is super, super friendly. Loves going where the people are.
10: In addition to the animals, there's lots of roller coasters, carnival games, music, vendors, and more. The fair runs through this weekend. From Marshfield, I'm Jared Brosnan, WBZ Boston's News Radio.
9: Coming up, a major rail project is about to get underway north of Boston. Details next.
3: Wall Street kicked off the week on a cautious note, mixed. The Dow gained 140, while the Nasdaq lost 200 points. The S&P was down by 22. Elon Musk says SpaceX's first AI satellites, powered by NVIDIA chips, will initially launch in the fourth quarter of next year and hit significant scale in 2028. SpaceX has filed with the FCC for approval to launch a network of as many as 1 million satellites to do complex computing for AI. SpaceX shares closed down 1.5% at $135. The U.S. will allow Mexican cattle shipments into two additional U.S. ports over the next 2 months to boost beef supplies. A port in Douglas, Arizona, has resumed trade after being largely halted for the past year to prevent the spread of the New World screwworm parasite. And tomorrow, Dunkin' is handing out 1 million free drinks, specialty coffee and frozen ones. It's done through the app with a code which will drop at some point tomorrow, so follow their social media. I'm Matt Piper, Bloomberg Business on WBZ, Boston's News Radio.
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7: We just had some absolute craziness happen on the expressway, and guess who saw it all? Chris Sinek.
26: Oh my goodness, Kevin. I've been doing traffic for 29 years, and I've never seen a police chase through backed up traffic.
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0: again. Welcome. I'm Jordan Rich. 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
0: I know Chardonnay lovers are anxious to hear a second choice.
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9: The Red Sox make it four straight wins by beating the Marlins 4-2. The Sox will look to make it five in a row tonight. Peyton Tolley gets the ball for Boston. First pitch is at 6:40. Patriots VP of player personnel, Elliot Wolf, and other members of the front office are expected to speak to reporters in Foxborough today as the preseason winds down, and the Pats reportedly traded wide receiver Kayshon Booty to Houston yesterday. Meanwhile, star cornerback Christian Gonzalez returned to practice for the first time in nearly 2 weeks. Linebacker Christian Ellis says the defense is excited to get him back out there.
13: We love having his energy. He honestly brings life to the field. He brings life to the locker room, to those he's around.
9: Gonzalez and the team are reportedly in the middle of contract negotiations. Dan Watkins, WBZ, Boston's News Radio.
6: 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Traffic on the threes.
7: It's 1:43. We're going to look west of the city. We're on the pike. As westbound work before Route 16 with a minor delay, another westbound at 495. That one slows you down a bit. The one westbound at 122 doesn't. Watch for a work crew with no delays. Eastbound at I-84, eastbound at Route 9. Then the Pike East ramps to 495 are closed. 495 south, you're down a lane and under the speed limit approaching 290 in Marlboro. And watch for a setup Route 9 west at 495 with a brief delay. 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Mostly clear sky, 68 degrees. Steve Perez, WBZ Traffic on the Threes.
6: Here's the four-day WBZ AccuWeather forecast.
8: It is going to be clear to partly cloudy early this morning. Lows from 54 in the coolest inland suburbs to 64 downtown. Later today, a pleasant day with sun and some clouds. Can't rule out an afternoon shower with a high around 80. Clear to partly cloudy Tuesday night. Low down to 64 in Boston with 50s again in most suburbs. Mostly sunny on Wednesday. A nice afternoon, high near 80. A little more humid on Thursday with more clouds and sun. We'll have a high up to 82. Expect a couple of showers and a thunderstorm at night. And then mostly cloudy and humid on Friday with another shower or thunderstorm around, high near 80. I'm AccuWeather meteorologist Matt Rindy, WBZ, Boston's News Radio.
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9: Good morning, I'm Dan Watkins. Here's what's happening. Some big plans are in the works to expand train ridership and frequency in the Merrimack Valley, WBZ's James Rojas explains.
14: It's being described as the single biggest investment in transportation infrastructure in the history of the Merrimack Valley.
15: This is, yeah, you can clap for that. Oh, you're getting excited.
14: State Senator Barry Feingold is also applauding the nearly $140 million grant that's being given by the Federal Railroad Administration, which will add a second nearly 7-mile train track.
15: The fact we're going to

0: also conflicts from the late 20th century. Anne is especially moved by the bronze statue of what's known as the Battlefield Cross.
1: I love how they have described the symbolism behind each piece of the monument. The helmet, the cross, the boots, the dog tags.
0: An official dedication ceremony will be held on September 11th. 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
2: Beautiful statue.
0: This is Jim's neighborhood park.
2: 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A lot of people were involved. They're very passionate about this park.
0: From North Andover, Sherry Small, WBZ Boston's News Radio.
3: The Trump administration says that they're launching a series of secondary sanctions on countries that they say do business with Iran. According to Treasury Secretary Scott Bessent, the U.S. is widening its scope, saying that President Trump is spearheading conversations with different countries. Bessent wouldn't mention which ones the president was talking to, nor would he give many specifics on a timeline, but he also said that those affected know who they are.
4: We are following his calls up with calls from visits and calls from the State Department and from the U.S. Treasury, expecting them, telling the leaders and the countries and the entities exactly what we expect and the timelines.
3: And these new sanctions come as the U.S. is in the middle of an escalating trade war with Canada. Canadian officials are pushing back on the new 50% tariffs that are now imposed on some Canadian imports into the U.S. Here's ABC's Karen Travers.
5: The prime minister says that this is now a war and they're going to fire back in this trade war. They're putting their own tariffs on American goods starting on September 8th. Those will also be 50%. They say they're going to match the U.S. dollar for dollar. There's also pushback from some officials up there saying you cannot trust the president or this administration on these issues.
3: Meanwhile, during an event in Maine on Monday, Vice President J.D. Vance said that trade talks with Canada are still ongoing.
6: What we've said to Canada is stop it. Apply a basic principle of fairness to the trade that you're doing between North Dakota and Canada, between Maine and Canada. And what happened at the very end is they came in with a bunch of unreasonable last-minute demands. I frankly thought we had a deal. I think that we should have a deal, but I think that we need to send a message loud and clear to the Prime Minister of Canada. Stop taking advantage of the people of Maine. Stop taking advantage of America. It's over. We expect fairness.
3: And the Vice President's remarks came at a manufacturing facility in Brewer. Another police officer has lost his job after being accused of using data from an automatic license plate reader for personal reasons. Coy Brown, the police chief in Temple, Texas, says the misuse of the Flock cameras was detected during a routine audit. Brown hasn't identified the officer in question, but says that he's been fired. This comes as some who are against the technology are taking a bit of a different approach to try and make their case to get rid of it.
7: This is Jim Ryan. Opponents of Flock cameras are trying a new approach as they argue that we're all being spied on.
8: Thank you, Darth Vader.
7: Humor. At a meeting of the San Diego City Council Public Safety Committee,
9: the Emperor is a fan of Flock.
7: A guy in full Darth Vader costume made his tongue-in-cheek argument.
9: This technology will help us find Luke Skywalker as he traverses the universe in his X-Wing.
7: A man in San Diego was held for a month after he was mistakenly linked by Flock cameras to an attempted carjacking. Jim Ryan, ABC News.
3: We told you recently about a 3-year degree program being rolled out at UNH. Well, it appears that this is becoming a trend at colleges around the country, a shorter path to a bachelor's degree.
10: Forbes says a growing number of colleges across the country are rolling out 3-year bachelor degree programs. Schools including Johnson & Wales, BYU Idaho, Ensign College, and others already offering the accelerated option. Supporters say the trend could help reduce student debt and get grads into the workforce sooner, but critics worry students might miss some of the broader educational experiences. At least 26 states now have a college offering a reduced credit 3-year bachelor's program, and more than 70 institutions are either offering or exploring the model. I'm Monica Nelson.
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7: It's 1:53. And we're looking south of town, expressway south of lane closure at Granite Ave won't slow you down much anymore. 90 degrees south of work crew in Randolph at Route 24, not a problem. And Route 3 south of work crew at Route 14, when another northbound at Route 139. Those have minor delays, but then northbound, no trouble getting by Derby Street or Union Street. And, of course, downtown, 90 degrees south, a triple left lane closure at Sullivan Square leads to a full road closure with all traffic detoured off at exit 18 Lever Connector. 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Text the word radio to 83393. Mostly clear sky, 68 degrees. Steve Perez, WBZ, traffic on the threes.
5: Here's the four-day WBZ AccuWeather forecast.
8: It is going to be clear to partly cloudy early this morning and comfortable with lows from 54 in some inland suburbs to 64 downtown. Later today, we'll have a nice day with sun and some clouds. An afternoon shower cannot be ruled out. High up around 80. Clear to partly cloudy Tuesday night, low 64. Mostly sunny and nice on Wednesday with a high near 80. And then a little more humid on Thursday with more clouds than some. We'll have a high up to 82. There'll be a couple of showers and a thunderstorm at night. And then there'll be another shower or thunderstorm around on Friday with a high close to 80. I'm AccuWeather meteorologist Matt Rindy, WBZ, Boston News Radio.
9: Viral hit about Boston is receiving some comparisons to a familiar New England sound. WBZ's Jay Willett explains.
10: On a train back to Boston, and we're jumping the
9: singer-songwriter Stella Lefty says she wrote the chorus to her song Boston almost on a whim, posting it online without much thought before waking up to find it had gone viral overnight. But fans quickly noticed the track sounded strikingly similar to Noah Kahan's hit Stick Season.
10: But it's the season of the sticks and I.
9: Now Lefty tells Vanity Fair in a deep dive interview that the similarity wasn't intentional, but when Khan's team reached out, she and her label proactively gave him a writing credit before the song's official release, avoiding any legal dispute. She says, "I don't want to step on anybody's toes." Among other things addressed in the interview, Lefty addressed her lineage and how she's the daughter of a billionaire co-founder of Groupon. Jay Willett, WBZ Boston's News Radio. A new August record for the North American box office has been set, thanks in large part to your friendly neighborhood Spider-Man.
11: Dr. Banner?
12: No Banner. Only Hulk.
11: With still a week to go, this month's box office total has already reached $1.1 billion. That surpasses the previous record of $1.019 billion set in 2016. Spider-Man Brand New Day accounts for $685 million of this month's box office total, which is now on pace to double last August's total. I'm Matt Mattinson.
12: 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WBZ's Drew Mulholland fills us in.
13: Yeah, we've learned that the Margot Price concert set for the Friday of Labor Day weekend, September 4th, has been canceled. Now one moment is well the organizers of the Lowell Summer Music Series, who do such a great job, by the way, tell me it's because of unforeseen scheduling issues. Simple as that, no elaboration. Refunds will be on the way. You don't even need to ask. They are coming. It's been such a great season in Lowell already for the Lowell Summer Music Series. This is certainly not what they wanted. But these things happen in the live music world. The Margot Price concert in Lowell, September 4th, canceled. Drew Mulholland, WBZ, Boston's News Radio.
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17: I'm Brian Antonelli. Let's grab some popcorn, get weird at the soda machine, and see what's new at the movies. While Spider-Man Brand New Day is projected to win its fourth straight weekend at the box office, and The Odyssey will continue to add to its record-setting run, the sixth installment of the Insidious franchise, Out of the Further, is expected to have a strong opening weekend.
18: Ever since she was born, it's been just the two of us. 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
23: From ABC News, I'm Stephanie Officer. Nevada's Hawk Fire now burning across more than 15,000 acres. The National Guard has been deployed. ABC's Melissa Adan is there.
24: This is not far from downtown Reno. Really, we are at the heart of Reno. You just go out about 15 minutes. Those are the immediate first roadblocks that officials have set up. The National Guard is here. They're pushing out so many people because they had 45,000 people that were ordered to evacuate, then more than 40,000. So we're looking at almost 100,000 people that had orders either to evacuate or to be prepared to evacuate.
23: President Trump escalating his trade war with Canada. ABC's Rachel Scott at the White House.
25: Talk about a tit for tat between the U.S. and Canada. Look, this is one of our largest trading partners. Obviously, it's our closest ally right to the north. President Trump imposed that 50% tariff on about $20 billion worth of Canadian goods. Canada's vowing to respond. President Trump now says that he'll slap 50% tariffs on Canadian car parts, cars, trucks, and steel And Mark Carney is now saying that he's going to announce even more tariffs, retaliatory tariffs, this morning.
0: The parents of Alex Preddy, the 37-year-old Virginia nurse killed by a federal agent in Minneapolis in January, speaking out on ABC's Good Morning America Tuesday morning, Michael and Susan Preddy.
1: We watched it on TV, and I was like, that's our son. That's Alex. And they killed him. No one called us. No one.
2: We still haven't heard from him.
1: Yeah, that's how we found out.
0: After meeting much backlash and stewing in hot water over a kid's Halloween costume appearing to depict blackface and racist minstrel show imagery, Target is out with an apology. The retailer is saying in part, quote, as a company, we got this wrong and we are deeply sorry. We know this is especially hurtful for our black guests, team members and partners. Target's statement went on to say it won't happen again. You're listening to ABC News.
12: Good morning. I'm Dan Watkins. Here's what's happening. Authorities in Worcester say that they believe the body of Karen Solomon has been found. She's the woman who was wanted for questioning in connection with the death of her police officer husband, Kurt Solomon, who was found dead in the couple's home last week. There had been a massive search effort over the past week for Karen. Worcester Police Chief Paul Saucier says indications are this was a tragic murder-suicide.
3: It's been very difficult on the department, and it will continue to be. You know, now that we have somewhat closure, this is when it's going to really affect the men and women in the police department.
12: Officials say the body was found in the woods Monday afternoon by two workers at Fairlawn Rehabilitation Hospital. They also found a gun near the body, but it was not a service weapon. The chief also read a statement from the family saying, quote, the nightmare of the past week has left our family heartbroken and rudderless, and thanking everyone who's helped them. Officials have not released Kurt Solomon's cause of death. Coming up, the judge at the Lindsey Clancy trial denies the defense's motion for a mistrial. Find out more next.
5: 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Traffic on the threes.
7: Downtown 93 South, you're going to slow down at Sullivan Square, three left lanes are closed. Then 93 South is closed. You're all detoured off at exit 18 Lever Connector. You follow the detour, you're back on the O'Neill Tunnel on the Pike eastbound. A triple right lane closure slows you down Market Street to Comm Ave. And westbound, Beacon Street to Cambridge Street. Stutto Drive East, the tunnel to 93 is closed. Follow the detour. 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Mostly clear sky, 68 degrees. Steve Perez, WBZ traffic on the threes.
5: Here's the four-day WBZ AccuWeather forecast.
8: It is going to be clear to partly cloudy early this morning. We'll have lows down to 54 in some of the coolest inland suburbs to 64 downtown. Then later today, a pleasant day with sun and some clouds. There could be a shower around in the afternoon with a high up to around 80. We'll have clear to partly cloudy skies Tuesday night, low 64. And then Wednesday, we'll have mostly sunny skies, still a nice afternoon with a high up to around 80. More clouds and sun Thursday, a little more humid, high up to 82. Expect a couple of showers and a thunderstorm at night. And then still humid on Friday with a shower, thunderstorm around, high close to 80. I'm Mackie with the meteorologist Matt Rindy, WBZ, Boston's News Radio.
12: It was a heated day in Plymouth Superior Court on Monday at the Lindsey Clancy murder trial as the defense moved for a mistrial. WBZ's Brooke McCarthy has the recap.
4: When I said, isn't suicide a mortal sin?
19: Can I see counsel over here?
26: That testimony from forensic psychologist Kirk Heilbrin caused the defense to move for a mistrial in the Lindsey Clancy murder trial. The defense arguing the phrase mortal sin was an issue last week with the prosecution.
19: I'm not going to declare a mistrial this time.
26: Judge William Sullivan telling the jury those comments need to be stricken from the record, adding he was going to speak to the witness.
19: I'm going to tell him that's an inappropriate ear of inquiry, and that this witness's understanding of Catholic dogma or Catholic teaching is irrelevant.
26: Before all this, Heilbrin said there were inconsistencies between what Clancy said and how psychotic episodes are typically reported. Brooke McCarthy, WBZ, Boston's News Radio.
12: In a first-of-its-kind medical procedure, doctors at Boston Children's have potentially cured a little boy of genetic hearing loss. WBZ's Heil Schaffel reports.
27: Everett, an Alabama toddler, is making U.S. history. He has an exceedingly rare form of deafness, a mutation in a hearing receptor gene.
6: That's when a young patient has a gene that has a typo.
27: Children's Hospital genetic counselor Shelby Redfield says that typo would have meant lifelong hearing loss until now. The toddler is the first person in the U.S. to get a clinical dose of Otarmeni, which is designed to replace the broken gene in his inner ear with a fixed copy.
6: It's almost like you need to switch back on, flip the switch of the otoferlin gene.
27: Only 50 babies born in the U.S. every year have the condition. This therapy was only approved in April. Drug maker Regeneron made it free for anyone in the U.S. who needs it in exchange for a tariff relief deal with the feds. It'll be weeks or months until we know if it worked for sure, but Everett's parents say something seems different already. Kyle Schaffel, WBZ, Boston's News Radio.
12: State health officials are confirming the second human case of West Nile virus in Massachusetts this year. A man in his 60s was exposed in Middlesex County, just like the first case that was reported last week. This comes as multiple local communities have elevated risk levels for both West Nile and Triple E. Officials say to take precautions like wearing bug spray and to try and limit time outside from dusk until dawn, which is peak mosquito time. There's a new benefit for certain military vets. The Vineyard Gazette says that veterans from towns served by the Steamship Authority are now eligible for half-price fares. The GM for the Steamship Authority says about 1,100 vets live on the Vineyard and another 300 are on Nantucket. To apply, veterans must submit an application to the Steamship Authority's reservation office with proof of residency and military service. Veterans in Falmouth, Barnstable, and New Bedford are also eligible. Coming up, the predictions are in, and it's shaping up to be a busy holiday weekend in Boston this Labor Day. Find out more next.
9: People often talk about the nation's housing markets, but it's really hundreds of separate markets, each with their own characteristics. That is certainly true right now as we get readings tracking housing today. First is the measure of home prices from S&P Cotality Case Shiller, forecast to show a year-over-year increase of roughly 2% for June. But the national picture masks pockets of considerable gains in local markets, including New York and San Francisco, the latter affected by the AI boom, which has reignited bidding wars and pushed prices sharply upward. Also today, the measure of U.S. new home sales for July. Economists predict a 1% decrease in the measure stemming from sensitivity to interest rates and the clear evidence that borrowing conditions remain tight. Along with the cautious prospective home buyer, new home sales are being dragged by elevated raw materials and construction costs, prompting home builders in recent months to scale back their expectations for the industry. Andrew O'Day, Bloomberg Business on WBZ, Boston's News Radio.
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11: Low self-esteem and lack of self-confidence are problems that get talked about a lot, but the real problem may be just the opposite.
13: There are a lot more people in the overconfident bracket or category than in the underconfident bracket. Most people think that they're much better than average, which is statistically impossible.
11: Dr. Tomas Chamorro Premovic, author of the book Confidence.
13: So if you ask people whether they think that they're better drivers than average, 80 or 90% of people would say yes. If you ask them whether they're better lovers and have a good sense of humor in all these domains, the overwhelming majority of people sees themselves as being much better than the average person.
11: Tomas says overconfidence is a problem all over the world, with a few exceptions.
13: The only place where people are a little bit more modest would be in many Asian countries.
11: The whole point here is that having confidence can be an asset, but only if you have the competence to back it up.
13: It is true that confident people are often seen as charming, charismatic, and likable. But when we perceive that their confidence is unwarranted, when we see them as arrogant, then we don't like them as much. On the contrary, when we have people who come across as too humble or too modest for how good they actually are, that makes them more likable.
11: I'm Mike Carruthers, and that's something you should know.
14: Help your kid excel in math and love it at brilliant.org.
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16: 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Finishes with dusty tannins. Put it with a New York strip steak off the grill. It went really well with mine.
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16: 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Bold and dusty tannins, though, last for quite some time. So if your cab listeners like full-throttle wines, they should give this 92-pointer a try.
15: Thank you so much. He's Ken Hoggins. KensWineGuide.com. It's all part of what we call Connoisseur's Corner. 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
12: Red Sox win their fourth straight game by beating the Marlins 4-2. The Sox were trailing heading into the eighth, but they rallied to take control in the later innings. Interim manager Chad Tracy called it a team win afterwards.
17: There was a lot of execution late in the game that helped us win that game. Obviously, we had some chances.
12: The Sox play the Marlins again tonight. First pitch in Miami is at 6:40. Meanwhile, Roman Anthony, Trevor Story, and Isaiah Kiner-Falefa are all expected to play for the Woo Sox tonight as their rehab stints continue. And the Patriots will practice in Foxborough this afternoon as they get ready for their final preseason game Thursday night. The Pats are reportedly trading wide receiver Kayshon Boutte to the Texans for safety Jalen Reed and a seventh-round pick in 2028. Dan Watkins, WBZ, Boston's News Radio.
5: Traffic and weather together. 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All-wheel drive. Traffic on the threes.
18: It's 2:13 and looking north of the city, 495 in Haverhill. Southbound work at Route 125, then in Ward Hill. Minimal delays. Route 3 has overnight paving that slows you down a bit. Southbound Route 129 past Treble Cove Road, northbound after 128 up to Concord Road, and then again at Drum Hill. 93, watch for a northbound work at Roosevelt Circle to Spot Pond, then at Commerce Way, then at Route 125 in Wilmington, with no delays. Minor delays on 128, road work northbound in Waltham, Route 20. Both ways in Burlington at Route 3, southbound at 93, then again at Trapello Road. 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Steve Perez, WBZ traffic on the threes.
5: Here's the four-day WBZ AccuWeather forecast.
8: It is going to be clear to partly cloudy early this morning. Lows from 54 in the coolest inland suburbs to 64 downtown. Later today, a pleasant day with sun and some clouds. Can't rule out an afternoon shower with a high around 80. Clear to partly cloudy Tuesday night. Low down to 64 in Boston with 50s again in most suburbs. Mostly sunny on Wednesday. A nice afternoon, high near 80. A little more humid on Thursday with more clouds and sun. We'll have a high up to 82. Expect a couple of showers and a thunderstorm at night. And then mostly cloudy and humid on Friday with another shower or thunderstorm around, high near 80. I'm AccuWeather meteorologist Matt Rindy, WBZ, Boston's News Radio.

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1: Good morning, I'm Dan Watkins. Here's what's happening. Labor Day weekend is fast approaching, and it's shaping up to be a big one this year when it comes to travel. WBZ's Jay Willett tells us more about the local impact.
2: While the winners for popular Labor Day destinations were Alaskan cruises and their port cities, would it surprise you to know that Boston is like among the top three destinations for Labor Day travel?
3: Yeah, I think it kind of would. I might think people would go more south given the time of year. I mean, I'm coming from Texas, and it's obviously cooler here than it is there. So maybe, yeah, I guess people coming up instead of going down.
2: If you're planning to drive out of town, the worst time to leave is on Friday, anywhere between noon and 8 o'clock at night. That's according to AAA Northeast.
4: Use it as a day to kind of recharge and get ready for the rest of the week. I take that as a three-day weekend very seriously every year.
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1: And as the holiday weekend gets closer, gas prices are going up once again. They jumped a nickel over the past week here in Massachusetts. As of Monday, the average price for a gallon of regular $4.07. The national average is a little bit higher at $4.09. Jury selection got underway Monday in the federal extortion trial of the embattled sheriff of Suffolk County, Stephen Tompkins. WBZ's Madison Rogers tells us more about the case.
5: It's been a year now since Suffolk County Sheriff Stephen Tompkins was arrested by the FBI, accused of extorting a local cannabis company. Now he's facing trial as federal prosecutors allege he pressured an executive for stocks, then demanded a refund when the investment didn't pay off. As it allegedly happened, the company had been trying to enter a partnership with the sheriff's department as part of securing a license. The executive says he feared Tompkins could tank it. Now, Tompkins is still the sheriff, and he's long been an influential figure in local Democratic politics. He's been on medical leave, with Mark Lawhorn designated as special sheriff and leading the department. Tompkins has maintained his innocence. He's pleaded not guilty to two federal extortion charges. Madison Rogers, WBZ, Boston's News Radio.
1: The Trump administration says that they're launching a series of secondary sanctions for countries that they say do business with Iran. Treasury Secretary Scott Bessent said on Monday that the U.S. is widening its scope when it comes to applying economic pressure on Iran. He didn't say which specific countries would be impacted, but did give this warning.
6: We know who they are. They know who they are. So when the hammer of U.S. Treasury actions falls upon them, they will have no one to blame but themselves.
1: Bessent said that President Trump is reaching out to various nations with requests that they end their business with Tehran. This comes after the UAE recently said that they would suspend all trading with Iran. Meanwhile, tensions are growing between the U.S. and Canada after negotiations broke down over the weekend, the AP's Ed Donahue reports.
7: The U.S. and Canada are falling deeper into a trade war. Each side is blaming the other for the collapse of negotiations. It led to new U.S. tariffs on $20 billion worth of Canadian goods. Canada retaliated.
6: They were offered quite a good deal last week. They chose to reject it.
7: Treasury Secretary Scott Bessent says Canadian Prime Minister Mark Carney rose to power on an anti-American, anti-Trump platform.
6: He seems to have gone back to his old playbook.
7: Carney says there wasn't enough there to make a deal.
8: We did make some progress in recent weeks. In the end, that momentum reversed. And we could not accept what the U.S. had offered. Nor could we give what they asked.
7: Carney says the U.S. wants to dismantle the Canadian auto industry. Ontario Premier Doug Ford tells the AP former President Ronald Reagan would be throwing up if he knew what was going on, spinning around in his grave right now. Ed Donahue, Washington.
1: The midterm elections are still a few months out, but the campaigns are starting to intensify. In Maine, Republican Senator Susan Collins is facing a challenge from Democrat Troy Jackson. Vice President J.D. Vance was in Brewer on Monday talking with supporters there. He had this to say about the longtime senator who has been critical of the Trump administration.
9: I got to give Susan a little bit of crap because, as you know, Susan is the most independent member of the United States Senate. And as the president of the United States Senate, she sometimes makes my job just a little bit harder. But she makes it harder because she is coming to work every single day and fighting not for a political party or not for any abstraction. She comes to work every single day and she fights for the great people of Maine. And I've seen it.
1: Collins has served as a U.S. Senator for Maine since 1997. She's the longest serving Republican woman in the chamber. People in Saugus were expecting a lot of road work to start on Monday, but it never did. WBZ's James Rojas explains what's going on.
10: Folks who live on, along, or near Summer Street know just how busy it normally is.
11: Early morning, like especially when the kids go back to school, it's real crowded. It's bumper to bumper right here. I mean, you gotta spend like about an extra half hour before you go to work or school.
10: That's why some people were planning around repaving work between Appleton and Main Streets, about 2,100 feet of work that was scheduled to begin today and last through Wednesday. But right now, Summer Street remains open with no crews or equipment in sight. A town engineer tells me that the start has been pushed back this week, likely to Thursday. Parents may be hoping it's all finished before the beginning of the new school year.
11: Yeah, it's when the kids go back to school, like probably next week.
10: James Rojas, WBZ, Boston's News Radio.
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12: Exactly.
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0: 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All-wheel drive. Traffic on the threes.
21: It is 2:23. And we're looking south of the city where there's no delay on the expressway. Watch for a southbound lane closure at Granite Ave. Should be clearing shortly. 93 South, set up in Randolph before Route 24. Not a problem. And should be clearing as well. Route 3 South. Work crews at Route 14, northbound at Route 139, then at Derby Street and Union Street, but no delays. A big hassle on this overnight is the fact that 93 South is closed after Sullivan Square. That's exit 18 Lever Connector. You're off there. You get back on at the O'Neill Tunnel. 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Steve Perez, WBZ Traffic on the Threes.
0: Here's the four-day WBZ AccuWeather forecast.
22: It is going to be clear to partly cloudy early this morning and comfortable with lows from 54 in some inland suburbs to 64 downtown. Later today, we'll have a nice day with sun and some clouds. An afternoon shower cannot be ruled out. High up around 80. Clear to partly cloudy Tuesday night, low 64. Mostly sunny and nice on Wednesday with a high near 80. And then a little more humid on Thursday with more clouds than some. We'll have a high up to 82. There'll be a couple of showers and a thunderstorm at night. And then be another shower thunderstorm around on Friday with a high close to 80. I'm AccuWeather meteorologist Matt Rindy, WBZ, Boston's News Radio.
1: It's a beautiful time of year to take pictures in Rockport, and so many visitors are getting those pictures with one local resident. 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
3: Carson!
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1: New York State is putting an end to an illegal agreement between two major rental companies.
24: Attorney General Letitia James says New York was one of 5 states that sued the two companies for violating antitrust laws after Zillow paid Redfin $100 million to stop its rental advertisements and transfer all its clients to Zillow. Redfin then agreed to exclusively show copies of apartments listed on Zillow, with James saying it resulted in higher pricing and fewer choices for renters and property owners. Under the settlement, the companies now must resume competing with each other. In New York, I'm Natalie Migliori.
1: As college freshmen head away to school for the first time, many parents are now becoming empty nesters. And to celebrate, their kids are throwing them parties that are going viral on TikTok.
25: She celebrates a lot of milestones for us, and I wanted to be able to give her some of that back.
26: Avery Engelman teaming up with her siblings to celebrate their mom on the eve of her becoming an empty nester.
27: It was wonderful. I was so surprised and at the same time so grateful. I had 3 letters from each one of my kids. I think it's one of the best gifts I've ever had.
26: Some college-bound kiddos decorating with childhood photos, signs, and nostalgic decor, often incorporating their parents' favorite treats and thank you notes into their own empty nest parties, which have now racked up millions of views on TikTok.
1: Now is ABC's Will Gans with that story. The latest on the top stories, plus a check of traffic and weather coming up next. I'm Dan Watkins, WBZ, Boston's News Radio.
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34: They've been asking for weeks, is pumpkin here yet? 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
1: Good morning, I'm Dan Watkins. Here's what's happening. After a nearly week-long manhunt, the wife, wanted in the death of her Worcester police officer husband, has apparently been found. WBZ's Nicole Davis reports.
2: Worcester Police Chief Paul Saucier says two workers at a nearby rehab facility came across a body in the woods while out for a walk.
5: Upon further examination, we believe this person to be Karen Solomon.
2: The body was found in the woods off May Street near Coe's Reservoir. Police have been searching around there for the past couple of days as part of a citywide search for Solomon. A warrant has also been out for her arrest. All this after her husband, Worcester policeman Kurt Solomon, was found dead at their family home. Chief Saucier says a handgun was found near the body, and while the investigation is still underway, police believe she used the gun to take her own life. It was not a service weapon.
5: We believe this case is a tragic murder-suicide.
2: Chief Saucier says it's been a difficult time already for the department, but now that they have some sort of closure, he says it's only going to get worse as what happened really settles in for the officers. He says they do have mental health resources available for anybody who needs them. Nicole Davis, WBZ, Boston's News Radio.
1: There were many contentious moments in the courtroom Monday at the Lindsey Clancy murder trial. WBZ TV's Aaron Parsegian reports the defense tried to get the case thrown out.
6: Defense attorney Kevin Reddington's motion coming after testimony from psychologist Dr. Kirk Heilbrunn, one of the final witnesses prosecutors are bringing in to lay out their theory that Clancy's actions were calculated when she strangled her three children, and not because she was experiencing, as the defense argues, postpartum psychosis.
7: She said, "Go to God, baby, go to God." And that was part of her expectation that she and the children would be together in heaven with God. When I said, "Isn't suicide a mortal sin?"
6: The comment putting court on hold and sending jurors out of the room.
1: The judge denied the motion. Testimony resumes on Tuesday. In a 6-3 decision along ideological lines, the Supreme Court cleared the way Monday for President Trump to implement portions of an executive order over mail-in voting. ABC's Devin Dwyer explains.
8: Specific issue here were three different steps. One was his direction of the Department of Homeland Security to create a federal citizenship list and to distribute it to the states. Second, he asked the Attorney General with this executive order to prosecute any state official who gives a ballot to someone who is ineligible, and finally, to direct the states and the U.S. Postal Service to come up with a plan to standardize these mail ballots.
1: In response, Massachusetts Attorney General Andrea Campbell putting out a statement blasting the high court's ruling, saying in part, quote, "Today's decision creates unnecessary confusion as the November election approaches, but the Constitution is clear. States have the primary authority to administer elections." Coming up, some local high school football players have been getting some unique on-the-job experience this summer. That story and more next.
0: 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All-wheel drive. Traffic on the threes.
21: It is 2:33. We'll take a look downtown. 93 southbound. You're going to reduce speed due to a triple left lane closure starts at Sullivan Square. Then you're not reducing speed. The road is closed. You detoured off. That's detoured off. Easy for you to say. At exit 18, Lever Connector, you follow the detour. You're back on at the O'Neill Tunnel. On the Pike eastbound, a triple lane closure on the right-hand side slows you down Market Street to Comm Ave. There's another westbound Beacon Street to Cambridge Street. Sturro Tunnel east, well, that's closed. 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Mostly clear sky, 68 degrees. Steve Perez, WBZ, traffic on the threes.
0: Here's the four-day WBZ AccuWeather forecast.
22: It is going to be clear to partly cloudy early this morning. We'll have lows down to 54 in some of the coolest inland suburbs, to 64 downtown. Then later today, a pleasant day with sun and some clouds. There could be a shower around in the afternoon with a high up to around 80. We'll have clear to partly cloudy skies Tuesday night, low 64. And then Wednesday, we'll have mostly sunny skies, still a nice afternoon with a high up to around 80. More clouds and sun Thursday, a little more humid, high up to 82. Expect a couple of showers and a thunderstorm at night. And then still humid on Friday with a shower, thunderstorm around, high close to 80. I'm AccuWeather with the meteorologist Matt Rindy, WBZ, Boston's News Radio.
1: The man accused of killing a father and daughter in a fiery car crash in North Reading Saturday night was arraigned on several charges Monday. WBZ-TV's Paul Burton reports.
3: Matthew Sweeney faced a judge today. The 21-year-old Paxton man pled not guilty to two counts of motor vehicle homicide, OUI, operating to endanger, and speeding.
4: We'll have him evaluated.
3: During his arraignment, the judge ordered a mental health evaluation. Prosecutors say Sweeney was allegedly driving nearly 100 miles an hour in his SUV when he smashed into this Honda on Route 28, killing 35-year-old Samir Nali and his 8-year-old daughter, Kashmira, who were stopped at a red light. Police say the car burst into flames.
4: They loved each other so much.
3: At their home in Andover, Samir's mother, Liz Powanally, broke down, describing how special the love and joy her son and granddaughter brought to the world.
4: He was a very warm person, and he loved the ocean, and he loved taking Kashmira to the ocean.
3: She says her granddaughter was looking forward to the new school year. She was entering the third grade.
1: Sweeney's attorney says that he was diagnosed with bipolar disorder in 2024. The defense says that Sweeney has no memory of the crash. A group of high school football players in Bellingham have been entrusted with some pretty expensive work, WBZ's Heil Schaffel explains.
9: Antron Engineering in Bellingham does some serious business, making parts for aerospace companies like SpaceX.
10: You know, these guys are out there inspecting parts and machining parts that are, you know, incredibly complex.
9: The guys general manager Darren Cormier is talking about there are current and former high school football players from Bellingham. Nine members of the Bellingham squad are now either working for the firm as a summer job or as a brand new career. Darren says the skills they learn on the field are transferable.
10: Discipline, accountability, showing up on time, having a good attitude.
9: Colin, an old lineman on the team, says learning how to work the machines took a while.
11: Yeah, it's the same concept. I mean, you can't just get told to do something and know how to do it right away.
9: Darren and manufacturing manager Mike Milani played for the team in the early 2000s. Milani says given how expensive the equipment is, the willingness to be coached is a vital trait out on the assembly floor.
10: And the one thing I always tell them is, ask as many questions as possible because you don't want to make a mistake out here.
9: Kyle Schaffel, WBZ, Boston's News Radio.
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12: On one side of the Marshfield Fair, you'll feel like you're on a farm.
13: Donkeys, there's pigs, goats, dairy cows, sheep, horses, beef cows, chickens, rabbits.
12: Joseph with 4-H is helping out with the goats.
13: Take care of it, clean all the stalls, do the waters, give them all hay. I wouldn't have any other way either.
12: And on the other side of the fair, you'll find a very different set of species.
14: Emus here, and I have a squirrel monkey, and a skunk, and an alligator.
12: But Alexandra Burpee with the zoo show says the real star is the capybara.
14: This guy's name is Armig. We've had him for a long time, and he is super, super friendly. Loves going where the people are.
12: In addition to the animals, there's lots of roller coasters, carnival games, music, vendors, and more. The fair runs through this weekend. From Marshfield, I'm Jared Brosnan, WBZ Boston's News Radio.
1: Coming up, a major rail project is about to get underway north of Boston. Details next.
15: A fresh reading of how we're all feeling is on the economic docket today. Conference Board's August tally of consumer confidence is expected to show some lost confidence this month from last, amid renewed concerns about the labor market and inflation, following the most recent monthly job report showing weak hiring. Also likely weighing on our collective economic mood is a renewed surge in energy prices amid renewed threats against Iran's economy, clouding prospects for ending the war. In a move to boost U.S. supply and alleviate the effects of the worst domestic beef shortage in decades, the U.S. will allow cattle shipments from Mexico through two additional U.S. border crossings over the next 2 months. The crossing at Douglas, Arizona, has resumed trade after being largely halted for the past year to prevent the spread of the New World screwworm parasite. The USDA plans to reopen two crossings in New Mexico, one next month and the other the following. Andrew O'Day, Bloomberg Business on WBZ, Boston's News Radio.
16: This is Dan Ray. 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
17: I'm Paul, and I'm 63 years old. I played football and lacrosse in college. I played 3 years of semi-pro football after that, and then I was a 200-plus pound jogger. 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
1: The Red Sox take down the Marlins 4-2 to win their fourth straight game. The Sox will look to keep it rolling in Miami tonight with Peyton Tolley on the mound. First pitch is at 6:40. We're expecting to hear from members of the Patriots front office today, including VP of Player Personnel Elliot Wolf, following the reports of the Pats trading wide receiver Kayshon Boutte to the Texans yesterday. The team, meanwhile, is getting ready for their third and final preseason game Thursday night against the Browns. Head coach Mike Vrabel won't say if the regular starters will play this week, but wide receiver Romeo Doubs says whether he plays in the game or not, he just wants to continue getting work in with Drake May.
23: Any opportunity that you give with Drake, it's important that we maximize just the detail and just obviously being on the same page with him.
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0: 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Traffic on the threes.
21: It is 2:43. Going to look downtown, 93 southbound. You're going to slow down due to a triple left lane closure at Sullivan Square, but don't worry, it gets weirder. The road is then closed. You're detoured off at exit 18 Lever Connector. You follow the detour, you're back on near the O'Neill Tunnel. Storrow Drive east of Tunnel to 93, still closed. On the Pike, you're going to slow down both ways. Triple lane closure eastbound, Market Street to Comm Ave. Westbound, Beacon Street to Cambridge Street. 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Steve Perez, WBZ traffic on the threes.
0: Here's the four-day WBZ AccuWeather forecast.
22: It is going to be clear to partly cloudy early this morning. Lows from 54 in the coolest inland suburbs to 64 downtown. Later today, a pleasant day with sun and some clouds. Can't rule out an afternoon shower with a high around 80. Clear to partly cloudy Tuesday night, low down to 64 in Boston with 50s again in most suburbs. Mostly sunny on Wednesday, a nice afternoon, high near 80. A little more humid on Thursday with more clouds and sun. We'll have a high up to 82. Expect a couple of showers and a thunderstorm at night. And then mostly cloudy and humid on Friday with another shower or thunderstorm around, high near 80. I'm AccuWeather meteorologist Matt Rindy, WBZ, Boston News Radio.
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1: Good morning. I'm Dan Watkins. Here's what's happening. Some big plans are in the works to expand train ridership and frequency in the Merrimack Valley. WBZ's James Rojas explains.
5: It's being described as the single biggest investment in transportation infrastructure in the history of the Merrimack Valley.
6: This is, yeah, you can clap for that. I know you're getting excited.
5: State Senator Barry Feingold is also applauding the nearly $140 million grant that's being given by the Federal Railroad Administration, which will add a second nearly 7-mile train track.
6: The fact we're going to have more trains run to and from this district going into Boston is going to provide more economic opportunity for people throughout this district. It's also going to make it safer.
5: The funding will also go towards construction of new and improved train platforms, as well as more safety measures, including signal systems and cameras at grade crossings. In Andover, James Rojas, WBZ, Boston's News Radio.
1: Also happening in the Merrimack Valley, a new memorial honoring veterans of the Global War on Terror is set to be dedicated in North Andover on the 25th anniversary of the September 11th terrorist attacks. WBZ's Sherry Small reports.
7: It makes you realize the dedication of our servicemen.
8: The new memorial at Patriots Memorial Park honors the local community veterans of the global war on terror and also conflicts from the late

0: Treasury Secretary Scott Bessent, the U.S. is widening its scope, saying that President Trump is spearheading conversations with different countries. Bessent wouldn't mention which ones the president was talking to, nor would he give many specifics on a timeline, but he also said that those affected know who they are.
1: We are following his calls up with calls from visits and calls from the State Department and from the U.S. Treasury, expecting them, telling them, the leaders and the countries and the entities, exactly what we expect and the timelines.
0: And these new sanctions come as the U.S. is in the middle of an escalating trade war with Canada. Canadian officials are pushing back on the new 50% tariffs that are now imposed on some Canadian imports into the U.S. Here's ABC's Karen Travers.
2: The prime minister says that this is now a war and they're going to fire back in this trade war. They're putting their own tariffs on American goods starting on September 8th. Those will also be 50%. They say they're going to match the U.S. dollar for dollar. There's also pushback from some officials up there saying you cannot trust the president or this administration on these issues.
0: Meanwhile, during an event in Maine on Monday, Vice President J.D. Vance said that trade talks with Canada are still ongoing.
3: What we've said to Canada is stop it. Apply a basic principle of fairness to the trade that you're doing between North Dakota and Canada, between Maine and Canada. And what happened at the very end is they came in with a bunch of unreasonable last-minute demands. I frankly thought we had a deal. I think that we should have a deal, but I think that we need to send a message loud and clear to the Prime Minister of Canada. Stop taking advantage of the people of Maine. Stop taking advantage of America. It's over. We expect fairness.
0: And the Vice President's remarks came at a manufacturing facility in Brewer. Another police officer has lost his job after being accused of using data from an automatic license plate reader for personal reasons. Coy Brown, the police chief in Temple, Texas, says the misuse of the Flock cameras was detected during a routine audit. Brown hasn't identified the officer in question, but says that he's been fired. This comes as some who are against the technology are taking a bit of a different approach to try and make their case to get rid of it.
4: This is Jim Ryan. Opponents of Flock cameras are trying a new approach as they argue that we're all being spied on.
5: Thank you, Darth Vader.
4: Humor. At a meeting of the San Diego City Council Public Safety Committee,
6: the Emperor is a fan of Flock.
4: A guy in full Darth Vader costume made his tongue-in-cheek argument.
6: This technology will help us find Luke Skywalker as he traverses the universe in his X-Wing.
4: A man in San Diego was held for a month after he was mistakenly linked by Flock cameras to an attempted carjacking. Jim Ryan, ABC News.
0: We told you recently about a 3-year degree program being rolled out at UNH. Well, it appears that this is becoming a trend at colleges around the country, a shorter path to a bachelor's degree.
7: Forbes says a growing number of colleges across the country are rolling out 3-year bachelor degree programs. Schools including Johnson & Wales, BYU Idaho, Ensign College, and others already offering the accelerated option. Supporters say the trend could help reduce student debt and get grads into the workforce sooner, but critics worry students might miss some of the broader educational experiences. At least 26 states now have a college offering a reduced credit 3-year bachelor's program, and more than 70 institutions are either offering or exploring the model. I'm Monica Nelson.
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0: big world out there. And in a culture that celebrates beauty, aesthetics, the perfect body and smile, it's nice to know that some have not forgotten about the rest of us, even those of us with four legs. So it's time once again to announce the winner of the world's ugliest dog contest. And that honor goes to a six-year-old pug by the name of Ginny Lou. Ginny won the coveted prize, beating out eight other contestants, winning $5,000 and a beautiful shiny new trophy. Oh, and this is really cool. Her face, Ginny Lou's, will be featured on limited edition mug root beer cans. She's a rescue, adopted 4 years ago, found in the mountains of South Korea. She also regularly visits memory care units and hospices, spreading comfort and happiness wherever she goes. And that's The Upside with Jordan, WBZ, Boston's News Radio.
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2: It is 2:53. We'll check things out north of town, where 128, brief work crew delay northbound on Waltham at Route 20. There's road work both ways at Route 3, southbound at 93, then at Trapello Road, but no real delays. 93 northbound is set up at Roosevelt Circle, another at Commerce Way, won't slow you down. Route 3 has minor work crew delays as overnight paving southbound through Chelmsford, Route 129 down past Treble Cove Road, and northbound from 128 to Concord Road, then again at Drum Hill, 495 southbound in Haverhill at Route 125, then Ward Hill. Work crews, no delays. 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Text the word radio to 83393. 68 degrees, mostly clear sky. Steve Perez, WBZ traffic on the threes.
1: Here's the four-day WBZ AccuWeather forecast.
3: It is going to be clear to partly cloudy early this morning and comfortable with lows from 54 in some inland suburbs to 64 downtown. Later today, we'll have a nice day with sun and some clouds. An afternoon shower cannot be ruled out. High up around 80. Clear to partly cloudy Tuesday night, low 64. Mostly sunny and nice on Wednesday with a high near 80. And then a little more humid on Thursday with more clouds than some. We'll have a high up to 82. There'll be a couple of showers and a thunderstorm at night. And then there'll be another shower or thunderstorm around on Friday with a high close to 80. I'm AccuWeather meteorologist Matt Rindy, WBZ, Boston News Radio.
4: A viral hit about Boston is receiving some comparisons to a familiar New England sound, WBZ's Jay Willett explains.
5: On a train back to Boston, and we're jumping the
4: singer-songwriter Stella Lefty says she wrote the chorus to her song Boston almost on a whim, posting it online without much thought before waking up to find it had gone viral overnight. But fans quickly noticed the track sounded strikingly similar to Noah Kahan's hit Stick Season.
5: But it's the season of the sticks and I.
4: Now Lefty tells Vanity Fair in a deep dive interview that the similarity wasn't intentional, but when Khan's team reached out, she and her label proactively gave him a writing credit before the song's official release, avoiding any legal dispute. She says, "I don't want to step on anybody's toes." Among other things addressed in the interview, Lefty addressed her lineage and how she's the daughter of a billionaire co-founder of Groupon. Jay Willett, WBZ Boston's News Radio. A new August record for the North American box office has been set, thanks in large part to your friendly neighborhood Spider-Man.
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8: With still a week to go, this month's box office total has already reached $1.1 billion. That surpasses the previous record of $1.019 billion set in 2016. Spider-Man Brand New Day accounts for $685 million of this month's box office total, which is now on pace to double last August's total. I'm Matt Mattinson.
4: Some tough news for the Lowell Summer Music Series. WBZ's Drew Mulholland fills us in.
9: Yeah, we've learned that the Margo Price concert set for the Friday of Labor Day weekend, September 4th, has been canceled.
10: Now one moment as well be a one.
9: The organizers of the Lowell Summer Music Series, who do such a great job, by the way, tell me it's because of unforeseen scheduling issues. Simple as that, no elaboration. Refunds will be on the way. You don't even need to ask. They are coming. It's been such a great season in Lowell already for the Lowell Summer Music Series. This is certainly not what they wanted. But these things happen in the live music world. The Margo Price concert in Lowell, September 4th, canceled. Drew Mahal and WBZ, Boston's News Radio.
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15: 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Peanut butter has a natural sweetness to it. You realize when you mix it with a little bit of maple syrup, mix it in with our almond flour when we make our donuts, you get that natural sweetness. And I think that right there like helps cure that sweetness that people crave.
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16: From ABC News, I'm Stephanie Officer. The Supreme Court in a 6-3 decision Monday clearing the way for President Trump to implement parts of his executive order on mail-in voting. ABC News legal contributor Professor James Sample.
17: The court said that in essence, because the states had not yet been ordered to do anything, all the executive order amounted to in the court majority's view was the equivalent of an internal memo to internal staff within the executive department. And therefore, the argument was the states have not yet been ordered to do anything. Therefore, the states have not yet been harmed. Therefore, the states, when they sued after this executive order was issued back in April, were in essence suing too soon.
16: Hayden Panettiere's mother speaking out regarding her daughter's death. ABC's Rhiannon Alley.
18: Panettiere's death now under investigation. Police say there are no signs of foul play, but the DEA has now joined the case. Officials also saying her on-again, off-again boyfriend, Brian Hickerson, and his brother, Zach, were the last two people to see Hayden alive. Brian had previously pleaded no contest in 2021 to two felony charges he abused Panettiere, whose mother says she tried to get Panettiere away from him, even moving in with her daughter for 2 months last year.
16: Nearly 2 weeks after severe storms hit Indiana, thousands still don't have power in Gary. State power company NIPSCO says it expects to be restored by Tuesday. Gary Mayor Eddie Melton.
19: 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We've been funding our food trucks. Our restaurants have stepped up and donating food.
20: The storm also revealed an alleged case of animal hoarding in Merrillville, Indiana. More than 70 dogs were discovered in a trailer after a tree fell on it. Animal shelter Humane Indiana says none of them have to be euthanized. They'll get checkups, care, and snuggles before they're ready to be adopted. 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
10: Good morning, I'm Dan Watkins. Here's what's happening. Authorities in Worcester say that they believe the body of Karen Solomon has been found. She's the woman who was wanted for questioning in connection with the death of her police officer husband, Kurt Solomon, who was found dead in the couple's home last week. There had been a massive search effort over the past week for Karen. Worcester Police Chief Paul Saucier says indications are this was a tragic murder-suicide.
21: It's been very difficult on the department, and it will continue to be. You know, now that we have somewhat closure, this is when it's going to really affect the men and women of the police department.
10: Officials say the body was found in the woods Monday afternoon by two workers at Fairlawn Rehabilitation Hospital. They also found a gun near the body, but it was not a service weapon. The chief also read a statement from the family saying, quote, "The nightmare of the past week has left our family heartbroken and rudderless," and thanking everyone who's helped them. Officials have not released Kurt Solomon's cause of death. Coming up, the judge at the Lindsey Clancy trial denies the defense's motion for a mistrial. Find out more next.
1: 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Traffic on the threes.
2: It is 3:03. We'll look downtown, 93 southbound. You're going to reduce speed at Sullivan Square. Three left lanes are closed, and then the road is closed with all traffic detoured off at Lever Connector. That's exit 18. You follow the detour, you're back on at the O'Neill Tunnel. On the Pike, you're down to one lane with delays both ways. Eastbound, Market Street to Comm Ave. Westbound, Beacon Street to Cambridge Street. Storrow Drive, no delays, but the eastbound tunnel to 93 is closed. 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Mostly clear sky, 68 degrees. Steve Perez, WBZ traffic on the threes.
1: Here's the four-day WBZ AccuWeather forecast.
3: It is going to be clear to partly cloudy early this morning. We'll have lows down to 54 in some of the coolest inland suburbs to 64 downtown. Then later today, a pleasant day with sun and some clouds. There could be a shower around in the afternoon with a high up to around 80. We'll have clear to partly cloudy skies Tuesday night, low 64. And then Wednesday, we'll have mostly sunny skies, still a nice afternoon with a high up to around 80. More clouds and sun Thursday, a little more humid, high up to 82. Expect a couple of showers and a thunderstorm at night. And then still humid on Friday with a shower or thunderstorm around, high close to 80. I'm Mackie with the meteorologist Matt Rindy, WBZ, Boston News Radio.
10: It was a heated day in Plymouth Superior Court on Monday at the Lindsey Clancy murder trial as the defense moved for a mistrial. WBZ's Brooke McCarthy has the recap.
22: When I said, isn't suicide a mortal sin?
23: I see counsel over here.
24: That testimony from forensic psychologist Kirk Heilbrin caused the defense to move for a mistrial in the Lindsey Clancy murder trial. The defense arguing the phrase mortal sin was an issue last week with the prosecution.
23: I'm not going to declare a mistrial this time.
24: Judge William Sullivan telling the jury those comments need to be stricken from the record, adding he was going to speak to the witness.
23: I'm going to tell him that's an inappropriate ear of inquiry, and that this witness's understanding of Catholic dogma or Catholic teaching is irrelevant.
24: Before all this, Heilbrin said there were inconsistencies between what Clancy said and how psychotic episodes are typically reported. Brooke McCarthy, WBZ, Boston's News Radio.
10: In a first-of-its-kind medical procedure, doctors at Boston Children's have potentially cured a little boy of genetic hearing loss. WBZ's Heil Schaffel reports.
25: Everett, an Alabama toddler, is making U.S. history. He has an exceedingly rare form of deafness, a mutation in a hearing receptor gene.
26: That's when a young patient has a gene that has a typo.
25: Children's Hospital genetic counselor Shelby Redfield says that typo would have meant lifelong hearing loss until now. The toddler is the first person in the U.S. to get a clinical dose of Otarmeni, which is designed to replace the broken gene in his inner ear with a fixed copy.
26: It's almost like you need to switch back on, flip the switch of the otoferlin gene.
25: Only 50 babies born in the U.S. every year have the condition. This therapy was only approved in April. Drug maker Regeneron made it free for anyone in the U.S. who needs it in exchange for a tariff relief deal with the feds. It'll be weeks or months until we know if it worked for sure, but Everett's parents say something seems different already. Kyle Schaffel, WBZ, Boston's News Radio.
10: State health officials are confirming the second human case of West Nile virus in Massachusetts this year. A man in his 60s was exposed in Middlesex County, just like the first case that was reported last week. This comes as multiple local communities have elevated risk levels for both West Nile and Triple E. Officials say to take precautions like wearing bug spray and to try and limit time outside from dusk until dawn, which is peak mosquito time. There's a new benefit for certain military vets. The Vineyard Gazette says that veterans from towns served by the Steamship Authority are now eligible for half-price fares. The GM for the Steamship Authority says about 1,100 vets live on the Vineyard and another 300 are on Nantucket. To apply, veterans must submit an application to the Steamship Authority's reservation office with proof of residency and military service. Veterans in Falmouth, Barnstable, and New Bedford are also eligible. Coming up, the predictions are in, and it's shaping up to be a busy holiday weekend in Boston this Labor Day. Find out more next.
4: Disruptions to oil shipments due to the Iran and Russia-Ukraine wars have tightened the global oil supply, and that's prompting refiners in Asia to turn increasingly to the U.S. Commodity tracking companies tell Bloomberg that U.S. oil exports to Asia are on pace to hit 40 million barrels in September, which would be nearly double the amount exported here in August. The buying spree puts strain on U.S. supplies, likely pushing up prices as domestic refiners are already running near record rates. Today, the market will connect with Zoom as the company spending and promoting heavily to grow past its COVID lockdown business model posts its latest results. Even as year-to-year comparisons in Zoom's profit are tough now because of how robustly it's been growing, analysts expect to hear encouraging news as Zoom expands its offerings for businesses and increases capability in its AI companion products. More announcements and rollouts are expected in its AI business in coming weeks. Andrew O'Day, Bloomberg Business on WBZ, Boston's News Radio.
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0: Hey, welcome to Connoisseur's Corner. I'm Jordan, and we're continuing our discussion about sandwiches here during National Sandwich Month. Kudos and thanks to Rayburns, RayBerns.com, famous for their Philly cheesesteaks and deli sandwiches that you can heat up and enjoy at home. More news you can use. Today's sandwich is not limited to lunch. It's become a solution for busy weeknights, game days, road trips, late night cravings, or just about anything in between. And some sandwiches retain their popularity. According to surveys, here are the top sandwich choices in America. Grilled cheese, of course, right up there with a cup of tomato soup. There's the traditional chicken sandwich with all the variations. We'll add turkey to that list. The BLT, bacon, lettuce, and tomato, is part of the top 10. And every kid's favorite, PB&J, peanut butter and jelly. If you're from this area, you add marshmallow fluff. Rounding out the list, you've got the Philly cheesesteak, the Reuben, here in New England, the lobster roll, the Cuban sandwich, a Miami staple, and of course, you go to Louisiana, you got to get yourself a po' boy. There are so many places in our area for great sandwiches, from Sam LaGrasse's in Downtown Crossing to ours, the Mediterranean Tapas Restaurant Inn, of all places, Sandwich. The sandwich is a classic that continues to dominate. And that's Connoisseur's Corner, WBZ, Boston's News Radio.
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10: Red Sox rally to beat the Marlins 4-2. The Sox tied the game in the eighth and then took the lead in the ninth. Mickey Gasper got the ninth inning rally started with a leadoff walk. He says they had competitive at-bats all night long.
9: Was able to work a walk. And then, you know, Siegler with the huge hit, Sogi with the huge insurance run. That was just that's what you got to do in the ninth inning, especially when you're taking the lead and then, giving Chappie a little buffer.
10: The Sox will look to make it five straight wins tonight. First pitch in Miami is at 6:40. Meanwhile, interim manager Chad Tracy says Roman Anthony, Trevor Story, and Isaiah Kiner-Falefel will continue their rehab assignments with AAA Worcester tonight. And the Patriots will practice this afternoon as they prepare for the preseason finale Thursday night in Cleveland. Dan Watkins, WBZ, Boston's News Radio.
1: 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Traffic on the threes.
2: It's 3:13. We're looking south of town. Some good news here. Expressway had work crew at Granite Ave slowing things down for quite some time. That's been cleared. 93 south of Route 24 in Randolph. There was a work crew there with no delay, but that's also been cleared. Route 3 still has a southbound work crew before Route 14, another northbound of Route 139, and yet another at Derby Street, and yet another at Union Street, but there are no delays. Lots of work crews, no worries getting by. 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Mostly clear sky, 68 degrees. Steve Perez, WBZ traffic on the threes.
1: Here's the four-day WBZ AccuWeather forecast.
3: It is going to be clear to partly cloudy early this morning. Lows from 54 in the coolest inland suburbs to 64 downtown. Later today, a pleasant day with sun and some clouds. Can't rule out an afternoon shower with a high around 80. Clear to partly cloudy Tuesday night, low down to 64 in Boston, with 50s again in most suburbs. Mostly sunny on Wednesday, a nice afternoon, high near 80. A little more humid on Thursday with more clouds and sun. We'll have a high up to 82. Expect a couple of showers and a thunderstorm at night. And then mostly cloudy and humid on Friday with another shower or thunderstorm around, high near 80. I'm AccuWeather meteorologist Matt Rindy, WBZ, Boston's News Radio.

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1: Good morning, I'm Dan Watkins. Here's what's happening. Labor Day weekend is fast approaching, and it's shaping up to be a big one this year when it comes to travel. WBZ's Jay Willette tells us more about the local impact.
2: While the winners for popular Labor Day destinations were Alaskan cruises and their port cities, would it surprise you to know that Boston is like among the top three destinations for Labor Day travel?
3: Yeah, I think it kind of would. I might think people would go more south given the time of year. I mean, I'm coming from Texas, and it's obviously cooler here than it is there. So maybe, yeah, I guess people coming up instead of going down.
2: If you're planning to drive out of town, the worst time to leave is on Friday. Anywhere between noon and 8 o'clock at night. That's according to AAA Northeast.
4: Use it as a day to kind of recharge and get ready for the rest of the week. 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
1: And as the holiday weekend gets closer, gas prices are going up once again. They jumped a nickel over the past week here in Massachusetts. As of Monday, the average price for a gallon of regular $4.07. The national average is a little bit higher at $4.09. Jury selection got underway Monday in the federal extortion trial of the embattled sheriff of Suffolk County, Stephen Tompkins. WBZ's Madison Rogers tells us more about the case.
5: It's been a year now since Suffolk County Sheriff Stephen Tompkins was arrested by the FBI, accused of extorting a local cannabis company. Now he's facing trial as federal prosecutors allege he pressured an executive for stocks, then demanded a refund when the investment didn't pay off. As it allegedly happened, the company had been trying to enter a partnership with the sheriff's department as part of securing a license. The executive says he feared Tompkins could tank it. Now, Tompkins is still the sheriff, and he's long been an influential figure in local Democratic politics. He's been on medical leave, with Mark Lawhorn designated as special sheriff and leading the department. Tompkins has maintained his innocence. He's pleaded not guilty to two federal extortion charges. Madison Rogers, WBZ, Boston's News Radio.
1: The Trump administration says that they're launching a series of secondary sanctions for countries that they say do business with Iran. Treasury Secretary Scott Bessent said on Monday that the U.S. is widening its scope when it comes to applying economic pressure on Iran. He didn't say which specific countries would be impacted, but did give this warning.
6: We know who they are. They know who they are. So when the hammer of U.S. Treasury actions falls upon them, they will have no one to blame but themselves.
1: Bessent said that President Trump is reaching out to various nations with requests that they end their business with Tehran. This comes after the UAE recently said that they would suspend all trading with Iran. Meanwhile, tensions are growing between the U.S. and Canada after negotiations broke down over the weekend, the AP's Ed Donahue reports.
7: The U.S. and Canada are falling deeper into a trade war. Each side is blaming the other for the collapse of negotiations. It led to new U.S. tariffs on $20 billion worth of Canadian goods. Canada retaliated.
6: They were offered quite a good deal last week. They chose to reject it.
7: Treasury Secretary Scott Bessent says Canadian Prime Minister Mark Carney rose to power on an anti-American, anti-Trump platform.
6: He seems to have gone back to his old playbook.
7: Carney says there wasn't enough there to make a deal.
8: We did make some progress in recent weeks. In the end, that momentum reversed. And we could not accept what the U.S. had offered. Nor could we give what they asked.
7: Carney says the U.S. wants to dismantle the Canadian auto industry. Ontario Premier Doug Ford tells the AP former President Ronald Reagan would be throwing up if he knew what was going on, spinning around in his grave right now. Ed Donahue, Washington.
1: The midterm elections are still a few months out, but the campaigns are starting to intensify. In Maine, Republican Senator Susan Collins is facing a challenge from Democrat Troy Jackson. Vice President J.D. Vance was in Brewer on Monday talking with supporters there. He had this to say about the longtime senator who has been critical of the Trump administration.
9: I got to give Susan a little bit of crap because, as you know, Susan is the most independent member of the United States Senate. And as the president of the United States Senate, she sometimes makes my job just a little bit harder. But she makes it harder because she is coming to work every single day and fighting not for a political party or not for any abstraction. She comes to work every single day and she fights for the great people of Maine. And I've seen it.
1: Collins has served as a U.S. Senator for Maine since 1997. She's the longest serving Republican woman in the chamber. People in Saugus were expecting a lot of road work to start on Monday, but it never did. WBZ's James Rojas explains what's going on.
10: Folks who live on, along, or near Summer Street know just how busy it normally is.
11: Early morning, like especially when the kids go back to school, it's real crowded. It's bumper to bumper right here. I mean, you gotta spend like about an extra half hour before you go to work or school.
10: That's why some people were planning around repaving work between Appleton and Main Streets. About 2,100 feet of work that was scheduled to begin today and last through Wednesday. But right now, Summer Street remains open with no crews or equipment in sight. A town engineer tells me that the start has been pushed back this week, likely to Thursday. Parents may be hoping it's all finished before the beginning of the new school year.
11: Yeah, it's when the kids go back to school, like probably next week.
10: Inside August, James Rojas, WBZ, Boston's News Radio.
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15: Parents today parent differently than before. What happened?
16: At some point, the baby boom generation, which is our generation, decided that our parents were not really spending enough time with us. They were not going to our football games. They were kind of letting us live our own lives. And somewhere they made the decision that it was not going to happen to their kids.
15: Richard Watts, author of the book, Entitlemania.
16: They were going to be these incredibly loving parents, and love translated to attention and attention to dominating, and all of a sudden you've got kids that are basically friends and best friends with their parents.
15: As a result, parents do a lot more for their kids and protect them from failure. And there are consequences to that.
16: Consequences are that they really never gain their own personal life experience. Much of what you gain in terms of knowledge and appreciation and success stems from failure. And if somebody's taking away or stealing or robbing you of your opportunity to really hit barriers, you really never get to identify what it is you like and what you don't like.
15: Richard believes a good parent is willing to make the following statement to their child.
16: I do not want to be your friend. I choose to be your parent. And as a parent, I'm going to have to do things you're not going to like, and I don't care. But I'm going to do it because I love you, and I want to equip you for the days ahead.
15: I'm Mike Carruthers, and that's something you should know.
0: 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All-wheel drive. Traffic on the threes. It is 3:23. We'll take a look west of the city. Pike west as it were crew before Route 16. Not much of a delay anymore. Another westbound at 495. And then eastbound, you're going to slow down on the ramp to 495. There's a work crew there with intermittent closures. And then Pike east at 128 and Weston, a work crew delay. 495 south, you're down a lane as you approach 290 in Marlboro, but that's in the process of clearing. Route 9, watch for work crew westbound at 495. Not a major problem. 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Steve Perez, WBZ traffic on the threes.
17: Here's the four-day WBZ AccuWeather forecast.
18: It is going to be clear to partly cloudy early this morning and comfortable with lows from 54 in some inland suburbs to 64 downtown. Later today, we'll have a nice day with sun and some clouds. An afternoon shower cannot be ruled out. High up around 80. Clear to partly cloudy Tuesday night, low 64. Mostly sunny and nice on Wednesday with a high near 80. And then a little more humid on Thursday with more clouds than some. We'll have a high up to 82. There'll be a couple of showers and a thunderstorm at night. And then there'll be another shower or thunderstorm around on Friday with a high close to 80. I'm AccuWeather meteorologist Matt Rindy, WBZ, Boston's News Radio.
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20: Carson!
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1: New York State is putting an end to an illegal agreement between two major rental companies.
23: Attorney General Letitia James says New York was one of 5 states that sued the two companies for violating antitrust laws after Zillow paid Redfin $100 million to stop its rental advertisements and transfer all its clients to Zillow. Redfin then agreed to exclusively show copies of apartments listed on Zillow, with James saying it resulted in higher pricing and fewer choices for renters and property owners. Under the settlement, the companies now must resume competing with each other. In New York, I'm Natalie Migliori.
1: As college freshmen head away to school for the first time, many parents are now becoming empty nesters. And to celebrate, their kids are throwing them parties that are going viral on TikTok.
24: She celebrates a lot of milestones for us, and I wanted to be able to give her some of that back.
25: Avery Engelman teaming up with her siblings to celebrate their mom on the eve of her becoming an empty nester.
26: It was wonderful. I was so surprised and at the same time so grateful. I had 3 letters from each one of my kids. I think it's one of the best gifts I've ever had.
25: Some college-bound kiddos decorating with childhood photos, signs, and nostalgic decor, often incorporating their parents' favorite treats and thank you notes into their own empty nest parties, which have now racked up millions of views on TikTok.
1: 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The latest on the top stories, plus a check of traffic and weather coming up next. 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
1: Good morning, I'm Dan Watkins. Here's what's happening. After a nearly week-long manhunt, the wife wanted in the death of her Worcester police officer husband has apparently been found. WBZ's Nicole Davis reports.
3: Worcester Police Chief Paul Saucier says two workers at a nearby rehab facility came across a body in the woods while out for a walk.
4: Upon further examination, we believe this person to be Karen Solomon.
3: The body was found in the woods off May Street near Coe's Reservoir. Police have been searching around there for the past couple of days as part of a citywide search for Solomon. A warrant has also been out for her arrest. All this after her husband, Worcester policeman Kurt Solomon, was found dead at their family home. Chief Saucier says a handgun was found near the body, and while the investigation is still underway, police believe she used the gun to take her own life. It was not a service weapon.
4: We believe this case is a tragic murder-suicide.
3: Chief Saucier says it's been a difficult time already for the department, but now that they have some sort of closure, he says it's only going to get worse as what happened really settles in for the officers. He says they do have mental health resources available for anybody who needs them. Nicole Davis, WBZ, Boston's News Radio.
1: There were many contentious moments in the courtroom Monday at the Lindsey Clancy murder trial. WBZ TV's Aaron Parsegian reports the defense tried to get the case thrown out.
5: Defense attorney Kevin Reddington's motion coming after testimony from psychologist Dr. Kirk Heilbrunn, one of the final witnesses prosecutors are bringing in to lay out their theory that Clancy's actions were calculated when she strangled her three children, and not because she was experiencing, as the defense argues, postpartum psychosis.
6: She said, "Go to God, baby, go to God." And that was part of her expectation that she and the children would be together in heaven with God. When I said, "Isn't suicide a mortal sin?"
5: The comment putting court on hold and sending jurors out of the room.
1: The judge denied the motion. Testimony resumes on Tuesday. In a 6-3 decision along ideological lines, the Supreme Court cleared the way Monday for President Trump to implement portions of an executive order over mail-in voting. ABC's Devin Dwyer explains.
7: Specific issue here were three different steps. One was his direction of the Department of Homeland Security to create a federal citizenship list and to distribute it to the states. Second, he asked the Attorney General with this executive order to prosecute any state official who gives a ballot to someone who is ineligible, and finally, to direct the states and the U.S. Postal Service to come up with a plan to standardize these mail ballots.
1: In response, Massachusetts Attorney General Andrea Campbell putting out a statement blasting the high court's ruling, saying in part, quote, "Today's decision creates unnecessary confusion as the November election approaches, but the Constitution is clear. States have the primary authority to administer elections." Coming up, some local high school football players have been getting some unique on-the-job experience this summer. That story and more next.
17: Traffic and weather together. The Subaru Retailers of New England. All-wheel drive. Traffic on the threes.
8: It is 3:33, and taking a look downtown, 93 South still has that triple lane closure at Sullivan Square that leads to a road closure with all traffic detoured off at exit 18 Lever Connector. You follow the detour to get back to 93 South at the O'Neill Tunnel. Storrow Drive east of Tunnel to 93 is thus closed. On the Pike eastbound, a triple lane closure, Market Street to Comm Ave, and another westbound, Beacon Street to Cambridge Street, both slow you down. 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Steve Perez, WBZ, traffic on the threes.
17: Here's the four-day WBZ AccuWeather forecast.
18: It is going to be clear to partly cloudy early this morning. We'll have lows down to 54 in some of the coolest inland suburbs to 64 downtown. Then later today, a pleasant day with sun and some clouds. There could be a shower around in the afternoon with a high up to around 80. We'll have clear to partly cloudy skies Tuesday night, low 64. And then Wednesday, we'll have mostly sunny skies, still a nice afternoon with a high up to around 80. More clouds and sun Thursday, a little more humid, high up to 82. Expect a couple of showers and a thunderstorm at night, and then still humid on Friday with a shower or thunderstorm around, high close to 80. I'm Mackie with the meteorologist Matt Rindy, WBZ, Boston News Radio.
1: A man accused of killing a father and daughter in a fiery car crash in North Reading Saturday night was arraigned on several charges Monday. WBZ-TV's Paul Burton reports.
0: Matthew Sweeney faced a judge today. The 21-year-old Paxton man pled not guilty to two counts of motor vehicle homicide, OUI, operating to endanger, and speeding.
9: We'll have him evaluated.
0: During his arraignment, the judge ordered a mental health evaluation. Prosecutors say Sweeney was allegedly driving nearly 100 miles an hour in his SUV when he smashed into this Honda on Route 28, killing 35-year-old Samir Nali and his 8-year-old daughter, Kashmira, who were stopped at a red light. Police say the car burst into flames.
10: They loved each other so much.
0: At their home in Andover, Samir's mother, Liz Powanali, broke down, describing how special the love and joy her son and granddaughter brought to the world.
10: He's a very warm person, and he loved the ocean, and he loved taking Kashmira to the ocean.
0: She says her granddaughter was looking forward to the new school year. She was entering the third grade.
1: Sweeney's attorney says that he was diagnosed with bipolar disorder in 2024. The defense says that Sweeney has no memory of the crash. A group of high school football players in Bellingham have been entrusted with some pretty expensive work, WBZ's Heil Schaffel explains.
11: Antron Engineering in Bellingham does some serious business, making parts for aerospace companies like SpaceX.
12: You know, these guys are out there inspecting parts and machining parts that are, you know, incredibly complex.
11: The guys' general manager, Darren Cormier, is talking about there are current and former high school football players from Bellingham. Nine members of the Bellingham squad are now either working for the firm as a summer job as a brand new career. Darren says the skills they learned on the field are transferable.
12: Discipline, accountability, showing up on time, having a good attitude.
11: Colin, an old lineman on the team, says learning how to work the machines took a while.
13: Yeah, it's the same concept. I mean, you can't just get told to do something and know how to do it right away.
11: Darren and manufacturing manager Mike Milani played for the team in the early 2000s. Milani says given how expensive the equipment is, the willingness to be coached is a vital trait out on the assembly floor.
12: And the one thing I always tell them is, ask as many questions as possible because you don't want to make a mistake out here.
11: Kyle Schaffel, WBZ, Boston News Radio.
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14: On one side of the Marshfield Fair, you'll feel like you're on a farm.
15: Donkeys, there's pigs, goats, dairy cows, sheep, horses, beef cows, chickens, rabbits.
14: Joseph with 4-H is helping out with the goats.
15: Take care of it, clean all the stalls, do the waters, give them all hay. I wouldn't have any other way either.
14: And on the other side of the fair, you'll find a very different set of species.
16: Emus here, and I've got a squirrel monkey, and a skunk, and an alligator.
14: But Alexandra Burpee with the zoo show says the real star is the capybara.
16: This guy's name is Armig. We've had him for a long time, and he is super, super friendly. Loves going where the people are.
14: In addition to the animals, there's lots of roller coasters, carnival games, music, vendors, and more. The fair runs through this weekend. From Marshfield, I'm Jared Brosnan, WBZ Boston's News Radio.
1: Coming up, a major rail project is about to get underway north of Boston. Details next.
19: Wall Street kicked off the week on a cautious note, mixed. The Dow gained 140, while the Nasdaq lost 200 points. The S&P was down by 22. Elon Musk says SpaceX's first AI satellites, powered by NVIDIA chips, will initially launch in the fourth quarter of next year and hit significant scale in 2028. SpaceX has filed with the FCC for approval to launch a network of as many as 1 million satellites to do complex computing for AI. SpaceX shares closed down 1.5% at $135. The U.S. will allow Mexican cattle shipments into two additional U.S. ports over the next 2 months to boost beef supplies. A port in Douglas, Arizona, has resumed trade after being largely halted for the past year to prevent the spread of the New World screwworm parasite. And tomorrow, Dunkin' is handing out 1 million free drinks, specialty coffee and frozen ones. It's done through the app with a code which will drop at some point tomorrow, so follow their social media. I'm Matt Piper, Bloomberg Business on WBZ, Boston's News Radio.
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1: The Red Sox make it 4 straight wins by beating the Marlins 4-2. The Sox will look to make it 5 in a row tonight. Peyton Tolley gets the ball for Boston. First pitch is at 6:40. Patriots VP of Player Personnel, Elliot Wolf, and other members of the front office are expected to speak to reporters in Foxborough today as the preseason winds down, and the Pats reportedly traded wide receiver Kayshon Booty to Houston yesterday. Meanwhile, star cornerback Christian Gonzalez returned to practice for the first time in nearly 2 weeks. Linebacker Christian Ellis says the defense is excited to get him back out there.
27: We love having his energy. He honestly brings life to the field. He brings life to the locker room, to those he's around.
1: Gonzalez and the team are reportedly in the middle of contract negotiations. Dan Watkins, WBZ, Boston's News Radio.
24: 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All-wheel drive. Traffic on the threes.
8: It's 3:43. And we're looking west of town where 495 had southbound work in Marlboro at 290. That's gone. On the Pike West supermarket overpass, there's a work crew still there. Won't be for long. And we're seeing a westbound slowdown near 495 and after Route 122. And the eastbound ramp to 495, that's still closed. And there's a work crew delay Pike East and West and at 128. 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Mostly clear sky, 68 degrees. Steve Perez, WBZ traffic on the threes.
24: Here's the 4-day WBZ AccuWeather forecast.
0: It is going to be clear to partly cloudy early this morning. Lows from 54 in the coolest inland suburbs to 64 downtown. Later today, a pleasant day with sun and some clouds. Can't rule out an afternoon shower with a high around 80. Clear to partly cloudy Tuesday night, low down to 64 in Boston with 50s again in most suburbs. Mostly sunny on Wednesday, a nice afternoon, high near 80. A little more humid on Thursday with more clouds and sun, we'll have a high up to 82. Expect a couple of showers and a thunderstorm at night, and then mostly cloudy and humid on Friday with another shower or thunderstorm around, high near 80. I'm AccuWeather meteorologist Matt Rindy, WBZ, Boston's News Radio.

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1: Good morning, I'm Dan Watkins. Here's what's happening. Some big plans are in the works to expand train ridership and frequency in the Merrimack Valley. WBZ's James Rojas explains.
2: It's being described as the single biggest investment in transportation infrastructure in the history of the Merrimack Valley.
3: You can clap for that. I know you're getting excited.
2: State Senator Barry Feingold is also applauding the nearly $140 million grant that's being given by the Federal Railroad Administration, which will add a second nearly 7-mile train track.
3: The fact we're going to have more trains run to and from this district going into Boston is going to provide more economic opportunity for people throughout this district. It's also going to make it safer.
2: The funding will also go towards construction of new and improved train platforms, as well as more safety measures, including signal systems and cameras at grade crossings. In Andover, James Rojas, WBZ, Boston's News Radio.
1: Also happening in the Merrimack Valley, a new memorial honoring veterans of the Global War on Terror is set to be dedicated in North Andover on the 25th anniversary of the September 11th terrorist attacks. WBZ's Sherry Small reports.
4: It makes you realize the dedication of our servicemen.
5: The new memorial at Patriots Memorial Park honors the local community veterans of the Global War on Terror and also conflicts from the late 20th century. Anne is especially moved by the bronze statue of what's known as the Battlefield Cross.
4: I love how they have described the symbolism behind each piece of the monument. The helmet, the cross, the boots, the dog tags.
5: An official dedication ceremony will be held on September 11th. VFW Post 2104 organized the project with North Andover and Boxford Veteran Services.
6: Beautiful statue.
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6: 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A lot of people were involved. They're very passionate about this park.
5: From North Andover, Sherry Small, WBZ Boston's News Radio.
1: The Trump administration says that they're launching a series of secondary sanctions on countries that they say do business with Iran. According

0: Canadian imports into the U.S. Here's ABC's Karen Travers.
1: The prime minister says that this is now a war and they're going to fire back in this trade war. They're putting their own tariffs on American goods starting on September 8th. Those will also be 50%. They say they're going to match the U.S. dollar for dollar. There's also pushback from some officials up there saying you cannot trust the president or this administration on these issues.
0: Meanwhile, during an event in Maine on Monday, Vice President J.D. Vance said that trade talks with Canada are still ongoing.
2: What we've said to Canada is stop it. Apply a basic principle of fairness to the trade that you're doing between North Dakota and Canada, between Maine and Canada. And what happened at the very end is they came in with a bunch of unreasonable last-minute demands. I frankly thought we had a deal. I think that we should have a deal, but I think that we need to send a message loud and clear to the Prime Minister of Canada. Stop taking advantage of the people of Maine. Stop taking advantage of America. It's over. We expect fairness.
0: And the Vice President's remarks came at a manufacturing facility in Brewer. Another police officer has lost his job after being accused of using data from an automatic license plate reader for personal reasons. Coy Brown, the police chief in Temple, Texas, says the misuse of the Flock cameras was detected during a routine audit. Brown hasn't identified the officer in question, but says that he's been fired. This comes as some who are against the technology are taking a bit of a different approach to try and make their case to get rid of it.
3: This is Jim Ryan. Opponents of Flock cameras are trying a new approach as they argue that we're all being spied on.
4: Thank you, Darth Vader.
3: Humor. At a meeting of the San Diego City Council Public Safety Committee,
5: the Emperor is a fan of Flock.
3: A guy in full Darth Vader costume made his tongue-in-cheek argument.
5: This technology will help us find Luke Skywalker as he traverses the universe in his X-Wing.
3: A man in San Diego was held for a month after he was mistakenly linked by Flock cameras to an attempted carjacking. Jim Ryan, ABC News.
0: We told you recently about a 3-year degree program being rolled out at UNH. Well, it appears that this is becoming a trend at colleges around the country, a shorter path to a bachelor's degree.
6: Forbes says a growing number of colleges across the country are rolling out 3-year bachelor degree programs. Schools including Johnson & Wales, BYU Idaho, Ensign College, and others already offering the accelerated option. Supporters say the trend could help reduce student debt and get grads into the workforce sooner, but critics worry students might miss some of the broader educational experiences. At least 26 states now have a college offering a reduced credit 3-year bachelor's program, and more than 70 institutions are either offering or exploring the model. I'm Monica Nelson.
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8: 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Kristen Eck.
9: 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I've been doing traffic for 29 years, and I've never seen a police chase through backed up traffic.
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4: weather together.

0: Subaru retailers of New England. All-wheel drive, traffic on the threes.
1: 353 looking north of the city. Road work wrapping up on 128 in Waltham at Route 20 in Burlington and Route 3, and then southbound at 93. On 93 north, there was several work zones. There's just one left. It's at Roosevelt Circle, and that will clear next. Overnight paving is going to slow you down just a bit. Route 3 south through Chelmsford, Route 129 past Treble Cove Road, northbound 128 past Concord Road. Then again at Drum Hill, 495 south in Haverhill, there was a work crew that was slowing things down at Ward Hill. That's gone, but the one at Route 125 remains. 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Mostly clear sky, 68 degrees. Steve Perez, WBZ, traffic on the threes.
0: Here's the four-day WBZ AccuWeather forecast.
2: It is going to be clear to partly cloudy early this morning and comfortable with lows from 54 in some inland suburbs to 64 downtown. Later today, we'll have a nice day with sun and some clouds. An afternoon shower cannot be ruled out. High up around 80. Clear to partly cloudy Tuesday night, low 64. Mostly sunny and nice on Wednesday with a high near 80. And then a little more humid on Thursday with more clouds than some. We'll have a high up to 82. There'll be a couple of showers and a thunderstorm at night. And then there'll be another shower or thunderstorm around on Friday with a high close to 80. I'm AccuWeather meteorologist Matt Rindy, WBZ, Boston News Radio.
3: A viral hit about Boston is receiving some comparisons to a familiar New England sound, WBZ's Jay Willett explains.
4: On a train back to Boston, and we're jumping the
5: singer-songwriter Stella Lefty says she wrote the chorus to her song Boston almost on a whim, posting it online without much thought before waking up to find it had gone viral overnight. But fans quickly noticed the track sounded strikingly similar to Noah Kahan's hit Stick Season.
4: But it's the season of the sticks and I.
5: Now Lefty tells Vanity Fair in a deep dive interview that the similarity wasn't intentional, but when Khan's team reached out, she and her label proactively gave him a writing credit before the song's official release, avoiding any legal dispute. She says, "I don't want to step on anybody's toes." Among other things addressed in the interview, Lefty addressed her lineage and how she's the daughter of a billionaire co-founder of Groupon. Jay Willett, WBZ Boston's News Radio.
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8: With still a week to go, this month's box office total has already reached $1.1 billion. That surpasses the previous record of $1.019 billion set in 2016. Spider-Man Brand New Day accounts for $685 million of this month's box office total, which is now on pace to double last August's total. I'm Matt Mattinson.
3: 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WBZ's Drew Mulholland fills us in.
9: Yeah, we've learned that the Margot Price concert set for the Friday of Labor Day weekend, September 4th, has been canceled.
10: Now one moment is well
9: the organizers of the Lowell Summer Music Series, who do such a great job, by the way, tell me it's because of unforeseen scheduling issues. Simple as that, no elaboration. Refunds will be on the way. You don't even need to ask. They are coming. It's been such a great season in Lowell already for the Lowell Summer Music Series. This is certainly not what they wanted, but these things happen in the live music world. The Margot Price concert in Lowell, September 4th, canceled. Drew Mulholland, WBZ, Boston's News Radio.
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24: Stephanie Officer, Nevada's Hawk Fire now burning across more than 15,000 acres. The National Guard has been deployed. ABC's Melissa Adan is there.
25: This is not far from downtown Reno. Really, we are at the heart of Reno. You just go out about 15 minutes. Those are the immediate first roadblocks that officials have set up. The National Guard is here. They're pushing out so many people because they had 45,000 people that were ordered to evacuate. Then more than 40,000. So we're looking at almost 100,000 people that had orders either to evacuate or to be prepared to evacuate.
24: President Trump escalating his trade war with Canada. ABC's Rachel Scott at the White House.
26: Talk about a tit for tat between the U.S. and Canada. Look, this is one of our largest trading partners. Obviously, it's our closest ally right to the north. President Trump imposed that 50% tariff on about $20 billion worth of Canadian goods. Canada's vowing to respond. President Trump now says that he'll slap 50% tariffs on Canadian car parts, cars, trucks, and steel. And Mark Carney is now saying that he's going to announce even more tariffs, retaliatory tariffs, this morning.
24: The parents of Alex Preddy, the 37-year-old Virginia nurse killed by a federal agent in Minneapolis in January, speaking out on ABC's Good Morning America Tuesday morning. Michael and Susan Preddy.
27: We watched it on TV, and it was like, that's our son. That's Alex. And they killed him. No one called us. No one.
28: we still haven't heard from him.
27: Yeah, that's how we found out.
24: After meeting much backlash and stewing in hot water over a kid's Halloween costume appearing to depict blackface and racist minstrel show imagery, Target is out with an apology. The retailer is saying in part, quote, as a company, we got this wrong and we are deeply sorry. We know this is especially hurtful for our black guests, team members and partners. Target's statement went on to say it won't happen again. You're listening to ABC News.
3: Good morning, I'm Dan Watkins. Here's what's happening. Authorities in Worcester say that they believe the body of Karen Solomon has been found. She's the woman who was wanted for questioning in connection with the death of her police officer husband, Kurt Solomon, who was found dead in the couple's home last week. There had been a massive search effort over the past week for Karen. Worcester Police Chief Paul Saucier says indications are this was a tragic murder-suicide.
29: It's been very difficult on the department, and it will continue to be. You know, now that we have somewhat closure, this is when it's going to really affect the men and women of the police department.
3: Officials say the body was found in the woods Monday afternoon by two workers at Fairlawn Rehabilitation Hospital. They also found a gun near the body, but it was not a service weapon. The chief also read a statement from the family saying, quote, the nightmare of the past week has left our family heartbroken and rudderless, and thanking everyone who's helped them. Officials have not released Kurt Solomon's cause of death. Coming up, the judge at the Lindsey Clancy trial denies the defense's motion for a mistrial. Find out more next.
0: 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Traffic on the threes.
1: It's 4:03. And we're looking downtown, 93 East southbound. The road is closed. You're detoured off at exit 18 Lever Connector. There's three lanes taken on the approach there. And yeah, you follow the detour, you get back onto 93 South at the O'Neill Tunnel. On the Mass Pike, we're starting to see work crews clear, but for now we're seeing road work both ways, eastbound Market Street to Comm Ave and westbound Beacon Street to Cambridge Street. And for now, the Sturro East Tunnel to 93 remains closed until that closure opens, and then the open will open the closure. 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Steve Perez, WBZ Traffic on the threes.
0: Here's the four-day WBZ AccuWeather forecast.
2: It is going to be clear to partly cloudy early this morning. We'll have lows down to 54 in some of the coolest inland suburbs to 64 downtown. Then later today, a pleasant day with sun and some clouds. There could be a shower around in the afternoon with a high up to around 80. We'll have clear to partly cloudy skies Tuesday night, low 64. And then Wednesday, we'll have mostly sunny skies, still a nice afternoon with a high up to around 80. More clouds and sun Thursday, a little more humid, high up to 82. Expect a couple of showers and a thunderstorm at night. And then still humid on Friday with a shower, thunderstorm around, high close to 80. I'm Mackie with the meteorologist Matt Rindy, WBZ, Boston's News Radio.
3: It was a heated day in Plymouth Superior Court on Monday at the Lindsey Clancy murder trial as the defense moved for a mistrial. WBZ's Brooke McCarthy has the recap.
4: When I said, isn't suicide a mortal sin?
5: Can I see counsel over here?
6: That testimony from forensic psychologist Kirk Heilbrin caused the defense to move for a mistrial in the Lindsey Clancy murder trial. The defense arguing the phrase mortal sin was an issue last week with the prosecution.
5: I'm not going to declare a mistrial this time.
6: Judge William Sullivan telling the jury those comments need to be stricken from the record, adding he was going to speak to the witness.
5: I'm going to tell him that's an inappropriate ear of inquiry, and that this witness's understanding of Catholic dogma or Catholic teaching is irrelevant.
6: Before all this, Heilbrin said there were inconsistencies between what Clancy said and how psychotic episodes are typically reported. Brooke McCarthy, WBZ, Boston's News Radio.
3: In a first-of-its-kind medical procedure, doctors at Boston Children's have potentially cured a little boy of genetic hearing loss. WBZ's Heil Schaffel reports.
7: Everett, an Alabama toddler, is making U.S. history. He has an exceedingly rare form of deafness, a mutation in a hearing receptor gene.
8: That's when a young patient has a gene that has a typo.
7: Children's Hospital genetic counselor Shelby Redfield says that typo would have meant lifelong hearing loss until now. The toddler is the first person in the U.S. to get a clinical dose of Otarmeni, which is designed to replace the broken gene in his inner ear with a fixed copy.
8: It's almost like you need to switch back on, flip the switch of the otoferlin gene.
7: Only 50 babies born in the U.S. every year have the condition. This therapy was only approved in April. Drug maker Regeneron made it free for anyone in the U.S. who needs it in exchange for a tariff relief deal with the feds. It'll be weeks or months until we know if it worked for sure, but Everett's parents say something seems different already. Heil Schaffel, WBZ, Boston's News Radio.
3: State health officials are confirming the second human case of West Nile virus in Massachusetts this year. A man in his 60s was exposed in Middlesex County, just like the first case that was reported last week. This comes as multiple local communities have elevated risk levels for both West Nile and Triple E. Officials say to take precautions like wearing bug spray and to try and limit time outside from dusk until dawn, which is peak mosquito time. There's a new benefit for certain military vets. The Vineyard Gazette says that veterans from towns served by the Steamship Authority are now eligible for half-price fares. The GM for the Steamship Authority says about 1,100 vets live on the Vineyard and another 300 are on Nantucket. To apply, veterans must submit an application to the Steamship Authority's reservation office with proof of residency and military service. Veterans in Falmouth, Barnstable, and New Bedford are also eligible. Coming up, the predictions are in, and it's shaping up to be a busy holiday weekend in Boston this Labor Day. Find out more next.
9: People often talk about the nation's housing market, but it's really hundreds of separate markets, each with their own characteristics. That is certainly true right now as we get readings tracking housing today. First is the measure of home prices from S&P Cotality Case Shiller. Forecast to show a year-over-year increase of roughly 2% for June. But the national picture masks pockets of considerable gains in local markets, including New York and San Francisco, the latter affected by the AI boom, which has reignited bidding wars and pushed prices sharply upward. Also today, the measure of U.S. new home sales for July. Economists predict a 1% decrease in the measure, stemming from sensitivity to interest rates and the clear evidence that borrowing conditions remain tight. Along with the cautious prospective home buyer, new home sales are being dragged by elevated raw materials and construction costs, prompting home builders in recent months to scale back their expectations for the industry. Andrew O'Day, Bloomberg Business on WBZ, Boston's News Radio.
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12: Hello, with the WBZ Book Club, I'm Jordan Rich. In this line of work, I keep tabs on a lot of websites. One of the best for information about books is Kirkus Reviews. Let me just share some highlights of an article alerting us to some very exciting books coming out in the fall. They include The Weight of Angels by John Boyne, a what-if novel centered on the one and only Oscar Wilde. Another book making early news by Marlon James is called The Disappearers. James is known for his Dark Star fantasy series, and this time sets a story in Jamaica as a group of gay men in Kingston are savagely attacked by a mob in the late 1980s, forced to survive the trauma. There's American Scoundrel, Roy Cohn's dark journey from Joe McCarthy to Donald Trump by Kai Bird, and what's being called an uplifting book, Counter Tenor by Anthony Roth Costanzo. He's an opera singer who writes his memoir and tells a fine story for those who love opera and those who want to learn more about it. And that's the Book Club, WBEZ, Boston's News Radio.
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3: Red Sox win their fourth straight game by beating the Marlins 4-2. The Sox were trailing heading into the eighth, but they rallied to take control in the later innings. Interim manager Chad Tracy called it a team win afterwards.
20: There was a lot of execution late in the game that helped us win that game. Obviously, we had some chances.
3: The Sox play the Marlins again tonight. First pitch in Miami is at 6:40. Meanwhile, Roman Anthony, Trevor Story, and Isaiah Kiner-Falefa are all expected to play for the Woo Sox tonight as their rehab stints continue. And the Patriots will practice in Foxborough this afternoon as they get ready for their final preseason game Thursday night. The Pats are reportedly trading wide receiver Kayshon Boutte to the Texans for safety Jalen Reed and a 7th-round pick in 2028. Dan Watkins, WBZ, Boston's News Radio.
16: 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All-wheel drive. Traffic on the threes.
1: It is 4:13, and we are looking north of the city. We're 495 south in Haverhill at Route 125. That work crew's clearing out now. 93 has no more delays, and 128 road work is almost completely done clearing out and going home till later this evening when they return. We're still seeing delays on Route 3, southbound overnight paving through Chelmsford, 129 down to Treble Cove Road, and northbound from 128 past Concord Road. 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Steve Perez, WBZ Traffic on the threes.
16: Here's the four-day WBZ AccuWeather forecast.
2: It is going to be clear to partly cloudy early this morning. Lows from 54 in the coolest inland suburbs to 64 downtown. Later today, a pleasant day with sun and some clouds. Can't rule out an afternoon shower with a high around 80. Clear to partly cloudy Tuesday night, low down to 64 in Boston with 50s again in most suburbs. Mostly sunny on Wednesday, a nice afternoon, high near 80. A little more humid on Thursday with more clouds and sun. We'll have a high up to 82. Expect a couple of showers and a thunderstorm at night. And then mostly cloudy and humid on Friday with another shower or thunderstorm around, high near 80. I'm AccuWeather meteorologist Matt Rindy, WBZ, Boston's News Radio.
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3: Good morning. I'm Dan Watkins. Here's what's happening. Labor Day weekend is fast approaching, and it's shaping up to be a big one this year when it comes to travel. WBZ's Jay Willett tells us more about the local impact.
17: While the winners for popular Labor Day destinations were Alaskan cruises and their port cities, would it surprise you to know that Boston is like among the top three destinations for Labor Day travel?
18: Yeah, I think it kind of would. I might think people would go more south given the time of year. I mean, I'm coming from Texas, and it's obviously cooler here than it is there. So maybe, yeah, I guess people coming up instead of going down.
17: If you're planning to drive out of town, the worst time to leave is on Friday. Anywhere between noon and 8 o'clock at night. That's according to AAA Northeast.
19: Use it as a day to kind of recharge and get ready for the rest of the week. I take that as a three-day weekend very seriously every year.
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3: And as the holiday weekend gets closer, gas prices are going up once again. They jumped a nickel over the past week here in Massachusetts. As of Monday, the average price for a gallon of regular $4.07. The national average is a little bit higher at $4.09. Jury selection got underway Monday in the federal extortion trial of the embattled sheriff of Suffolk County, Stephen Tompkins. WBZ's Madison Rogers tells us more about the case.
21: It's been a year now since Suffolk County Sheriff Stephen Tompkins was arrested by the FBI, accused of extorting a local cannabis company. Now he's facing trial as federal prosecutors allege he pressured an executive for stocks, then demanded a refund when the investment didn't pay off. As it allegedly happened, the company had been trying to enter a partnership with the sheriff's department as part of securing a license. The executive says he feared Tompkins could tank it. Now, Tompkins is still the sheriff, and he's long been an influential figure in local Democratic politics. He's been on medical leave, with Mark Lawhorn designated as special sheriff and leading the department. Tompkins has maintained his innocence. He's pleaded not guilty to two federal extortion charges. Madison Rogers, WBZ, Boston's News Radio.
3: The Trump administration says that they're launching a series of secondary sanctions for countries that they say do business with Iran. Treasury Secretary Scott Bessent said on Monday that the U.S. is widening its scope when it comes to applying economic pressure on Iran. He didn't say which specific countries would be impacted, but did give this warning.
22: We know who they are. They know who they are. So when the hammer of U.S. Treasury actions falls upon them, they will have no one to blame but themselves.
3: Bessent said that President Trump is reaching out to various nations with requests that they end their business with Tehran. This comes after the UAE recently said that they would suspend all trading with Iran. Meanwhile, tensions are growing between the U.S. and Canada after negotiations broke down over the weekend, the AP's Ed Donahue reports.
0: sports. The U.S. and Canada are falling deeper into a trade war. Each side is blaming the other for the collapse of negotiations. It led to new U.S. tariffs on $20 billion worth of Canadian goods. Canada retaliated.
22: They were offered quite a good deal last week. They chose to reject it.
0: Treasury Secretary Scott Bessent says Canadian Prime Minister Mark Carney rose to power on an anti-American, anti-Trump platform.
22: He seems to have gone back to his old playbook.
0: Carney says there wasn't enough there to make a deal.
4: We did make some progress in recent weeks. In the end, that momentum reversed. And we could not accept what the U.S. had offered. Nor could we give what they asked.
0: Carney says the U.S. wants to dismantle the Canadian auto industry. Ontario Premier Doug Ford tells the AP former President Ronald Reagan would be throwing up if he knew what was going on, spinning around in his grave right now. Ed Donahue, Washington.
3: The midterm elections are still a few months out, but the campaigns are starting to intensify. In Maine, Republican Senator Susan Collins is facing a challenge from Democrat Troy Jackson. Vice President J.D. Vance was in Brewer on Monday talking with supporters there. He had this to say about the longtime senator who has been critical of the Trump administration.
5: I got to give Susan a little bit of crap because, as you know, Susan is the most independent member of the United States Senate. And as the president of the United States Senate, she sometimes makes my job just a little bit harder. But she makes it harder because she is coming to work every single day and fighting not for a political party or not for any abstraction. She comes to work every single day and she fights for the great people of Maine. And I've seen it.
3: Collins has served as a U.S. Senator for Maine since 1997. She's the longest serving Republican woman in the chamber. People in Saugus were expecting a lot of road work to start on Monday, but it never did. WBZ's James Rojas explains what's going on.
23: Folks who live on, along, or near Summer Street know just how busy it normally is.
24: Early morning, like especially when the kids go back to school, it's real crowded. It's bumper to bumper right here. I mean, you gotta spend like about an extra half hour before you go to work or school.
23: That's why some people were planning around repaving work between Appleton and Main Streets, about 2,100 feet of work that was scheduled to begin today and last through Wednesday. But right now, Summer Street remains open with no crews or equipment in sight. A town engineer tells me that the start has been pushed back this week, likely to Thursday. Parents may be hoping it's all finished before the beginning of the new school year.
24: Yeah, it's when the kids go back to school, like probably next week.
23: August, James Rojas, WBZ, Boston's News Radio.
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28: Seldom does success come quickly. More often, it's the result of doing little things consistently over time.
29: It's really a simple concept of successful people do little things that seem to make no difference at all in the act of doing them, but they just do them over and over and over with consistency until the compounded effect kicks in.
28: Jeff Olson, author of the book The Slight Edge, says, as an example, reading 10 pages of a good book every night.
29: That's something that's very, very easy to do, and it's something also that's very easy not to do. And you take those 10 pages, and you do it every time. That's 3,600-something pages in a year. You know, that's 12 books, and you know, 12 books can change a person's philosophy. It can change their attitudes. It can change a lot of things about them. And it wasn't, you know, one big thing happened. It was a bunch of little things that happened.
28: This philosophy is true in all areas of life, health, money, even relationships.
29: You know, relationships are built one comment at a time, one touching at a time. The same exact same thing. I think people start taking somebody for granted. They quit saying the things they used to say. They quit doing the things they used to do. They quit having the moments they used to have. And although in that moment doesn't really matter, but the compounded effect of that really does.
28: While it's great to look for that one big thing that will make the difference, it seldom happens.
29: You know, very rarely see successful people win the lotteries because successful people don't buy into that philosophy. They buy in doing these little things. People who are successful in business understand the consistency or persistency over time. You know, it's these baby steps that matter more than anything else.
28: I'm Mike Carruthers, and that's something you should know.
16: 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All-wheel drive. Traffic on the threes.
1: It is 4:23, and we're looking downtown, where 93 southbound had a triple-lane closure at Sullivan Square that led to a road closure with all traffic detoured off at Lever Connector. Then you had to find your way back, and you know how that goes. That's not easy, especially in the city of Boston. Well, that's all been cleared. Meanwhile, Pike East to triple-lane closure, Market Street to Comm Ave, that's gone as well. Westbound work, Beacon Street to Cambridge Street, almost completely cleared. Also, Sturro East, the tunnel to 93, was closed due to that closure of 93. 93 is reopened, so is that ramp on Sturro Drive. 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Mostly clear sky, 66 degrees. Steve Perez, WBZ, traffic on the threes.
16: Here's the four-day WBZ AccuWeather forecast.
2: It is going to be clear to partly cloudy early this morning and comfortable with lows from 54 in some inland suburbs to 64 downtown. Later today, we'll have a nice day with sun and some clouds. An afternoon shower cannot be ruled out. High up around 80. Clear to partly cloudy Tuesday night, low 64. Mostly sunny and nice on Wednesday with a high near 80. And then a little more humid on Thursday with more clouds than some. We'll have a high up to 82. There'll be a couple of showers and a thunderstorm at night. And then there'll be another shower or thunderstorm around on Friday with a high close to 80. I'm AccuWeather meteorologist Matt Rindy, WBZ, Boston News Radio.
3: It's a beautiful time of year to take pictures in Rockport, and so many visitors are getting those pictures with one local resident. 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
6: Carson!
7: So this was me meeting up with an old friend, Carson Riley. 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
3: New York State is putting an end to an illegal agreement between two major rental companies.
10: Attorney General Letitia James says New York was one of 5 states that sued the two companies for violating antitrust laws after Zillow paid Redfin $100 million to stop its rental advertisements and transfer all its clients to Zillow. Redfin then agreed to exclusively show copies of apartments listed on Zillow, with James saying it resulted in higher pricing and fewer choices for renters and property owners. Under the settlement, the companies now must resume competing with each other. In New York, I'm Natalie Migliori.
3: As college freshmen head away to school for the first time, many parents are now becoming empty nesters. And to celebrate, their kids are throwing them parties that are going viral on TikTok.
11: She celebrates a lot of milestones for us, and I wanted to be able to give her some of that back.
12: Avery Engelman teaming up with her siblings to celebrate their mom on the eve of her becoming an empty nester.
13: It was wonderful. I was so surprised and at the same time so grateful. I had 3 letters from each one of my kids. I think it's one of the best gifts I've ever had.
12: Some college-bound kiddos decorating with childhood photos, signs, and nostalgic decor, often incorporating their parents' favorite treats and thank you notes into their own empty nest parties, which have now racked up millions of views on TikTok.
3: Now is ABC's Will Gans with that story. The latest on the top stories, plus a check of traffic and weather coming up next. I'm Dan Watkins, WBZ, Boston's News Radio.
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3: Good morning, I'm Dan Watkins. Here's what's happening. After a nearly week-long manhunt, the wife wanted in the death of her Worcester police officer husband has apparently been found. WBZ's Nicole Davis reports.
19: Worcester Police Chief Paul Saucier says two workers at a nearby rehab facility came across a body in the woods while out for a walk.
20: Upon further examination, we believe this person to be Karen Solomon.
19: The body was found in the woods off May Street near Coe's Reservoir. Police have been searching around there for the past couple of days as part of a citywide search for Solomon. A warrant has also been out for her arrest. All this after her husband, Worcester policeman Kurt Solomon, was found dead at their family home. Chief Saucier says a handgun was found near the body, and while the investigation is still underway, police believe she used the gun to take her own life. It was not a service weapon.
20: We believe this case is a tragic murder-suicide.
19: Chief Saucier says it's been a difficult time already for the department, but now that they have some sort of closure, he says it's only going to get worse as what happened really settles in for the officers. He says they do have mental health resources available for anybody who needs them. Nicole Davis, WBZ, Boston's News Radio.
3: There were many contentious moments in the courtroom Monday at the Lindsey Clancy murder trial. WBZ TV's Aaron Parsegian reports the defense tried to get the case thrown out.
21: Defense attorney Kevin Reddington's motion coming after testimony from psychologist Dr. Kirk Heilbrunn, one of the final witnesses prosecutors are bringing in to lay out their theory that Clancy's actions were calculated when she strangled her three children, and not because she was experiencing, as the defense argues, postpartum psychosis.
22: She said, "Go to God, baby, go to God." And that was part of her expectation that she and the children would be together in heaven with God. When I said, "Isn't suicide a mortal sin?"
21: The comment putting court on hold and sending jurors out of the room.
3: The judge denied the motion. Testimony resumes on Tuesday. In a 6-3 decision along ideological lines, the Supreme Court cleared the way Monday for President Trump to implement portions of an executive order over mail-in voting. ABC's Devin Dwyer explains.
30: Specific issue here were three different steps. One was his direction of the Department of Homeland Security to create a federal citizenship list and to distribute it to the states. Second, he asked the Attorney General with this executive order to prosecute any state official who gives a ballot to someone who is ineligible ineligible. And finally, to direct the states and the U.S. Postal Service to come up with a plan to standardize these mail ballots.
3: In response, Massachusetts Attorney General Andrea Campbell putting out a statement blasting the high court's ruling, saying in part, quote, "Today's decision creates unnecessary confusion as the November election approaches, but the Constitution is clear. States have the primary authority to administer elections." Coming up, some local high school football players have been getting some unique on-the-job experience this summer. That story and more next.
16: Traffic and weather together. 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All-wheel drive. Traffic on the threes.
1: 4:33. And we're looking downtown, 93 southbound. All that work and all those detours are gone. If you don't know what I'm talking about, thank your lucky stars. On the Pike, east and westbound road work has cleared. And there's nothing in your way anymore on Storrow Drive. We're looking good on the Tobin Bridge and the airport tunnels. Downtown set up nicely for you and your morning commute. 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Steve Perez, WBZ traffic on the threes.
16: Here's the four-day WBZ AccuWeather forecast.
2: It is going to be clear to partly cloudy early this morning. We'll have lows down to 54 in some of the coolest inland suburbs to 64 downtown. Then later today, a pleasant day with sun and some clouds. There could be a shower around in the afternoon with a high up to around 80. We'll have clear to partly cloudy skies Tuesday night, low 64. And then Wednesday, we'll have mostly sunny skies, still a nice afternoon with a high up to around 80. More clouds and sun Thursday, a little more humid, high up to 82. Expect a couple of showers and a thunderstorm at night. And still humid on Friday with a shower, thunderstorm around, high close to 80. I'm Mackie with the meteorologist Matt Rindy, WBZ, Boston News Radio.
3: The man accused of killing a father and daughter in a fiery car crash in North Reading Saturday night was arraigned on several charges Monday. WBZ-TV's Paul Burton reports.
5: Matthew Sweeney faced a judge today. The 21-year-old Paxton man pled not guilty to two counts of motor vehicle homicide, OUI, operating to endanger, and speeding.
8: We'll have him evaluated.
5: During his arraignment, the judge ordered a mental health evaluation. Prosecutors say Sweeney was allegedly driving nearly 100 miles an hour in his SUV when he smashed into this Honda on Route 28, killing 35-year-old Samir Nali and his 8-year-old daughter, Kashmira, who were stopped at a red light. Police say the car burst into flames.
23: They loved each other so much.
5: At their home in Andover, Samir's mother, Liz Powanali, broke down, describing how special the love and joy her son and granddaughter brought to the world.
23: He was a very warm person, and he loved the ocean, and he loved taking Kashmira to the ocean.
5: She says her granddaughter was looking forward to the new school year. She was entering the third grade.
3: Sweeney's attorney says that he was diagnosed with bipolar disorder in 2024. The defense says that Sweeney has no memory of the crash. A group of high school football players in Bellingham have been entrusted with some pretty expensive work, WBZ's Kyle Schaffle explains.
24: Antron Engineering in Bellingham does some serious business, making parts for aerospace companies like SpaceX.
25: You know, these guys are out there inspecting parts and machining parts that are, you know, incredibly complex.
24: The guys general manager Darren Cormier is talking about there are current and former high school football players from Bellingham. Nine members of the Bellingham squad are now either working for the firm as a summer job or as a brand new career. Darren says the skills they learn on the field are transferable.
25: Discipline, accountability, showing up on time, having a good attitude.
24: Colin, an O-lineman on the team, says learning how to work the machines took a while.
26: Yeah, it's the same concept. I mean, you can't just get told to do something and know how to do it right away.
24: Darren and manufacturing manager Mike Milani played for the team in the early 2000s. Milani says given how expensive the equipment is, the willingness to be coached is a vital trait out on the assembly floor.
25: And the one thing I always tell them is ask as many questions as possible because you don't want to make a mistake out here.
24: Kyle Schaffle, WBZ, Boston News Radio.
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27: On one side of the Marshfield Fair, you'll feel like you're on a farm.
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27: Joseph with 4-H is helping out with the goats.
28: Take care of it, clean all the stalls, do the waters, give them all hay. I wouldn't have any other way either.
27: And on the other side of the fair, you'll find a very different set of species.
29: Emu's here, and I have a squirrel monkey, and a skunk, and an owl.
0: alligator.
4: But Alexandra Burpee with The Zoo Show says the real star is the capybara.
0: This guy's name is Armig. We've had him for a long time, and he is super, super friendly. Loves going where the people are.
4: In addition to the animals, there's lots of roller coasters, carnival games, music, vendors, and more. The fair runs through this weekend. From Marshfield, I'm Jared Brosnan, WBZ Boston's News Radio.
3: Coming up, a major rail project is about to get underway north of Boston. Details next.
6: A fresh reading of how we're all feeling is on the economic docket today. Conference Board's August tally of consumer confidence is expected to show some lost confidence this month from last, amid renewed concerns about the labor market and inflation, following the most recent monthly job report showing weak hiring. Also likely weighing on our collective economic mood is a renewed surge in energy prices amid renewed threats against Iran's economy, clouding prospects for ending the war. In a move to boost U.S. supply and alleviate the effects of the worst domestic beef shortage in decades, the U.S. will allow cattle shipments from Mexico through two additional U.S. border crossings over the next 2 months. The crossing at Douglas, Arizona, has resumed trade after being largely halted for the past year to prevent the spread of the New World screwworm parasite. The USDA plans to reopen two crossings in New Mexico, one next month and the other the following. Andrew O'Day, Bloomberg Business on WBZ, Boston's News Radio.
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3: The Red Sox take down the Marlins 4-2 to win their fourth straight game. The Sox look to keep it rolling in Miami tonight with Peyton Tolle on the mound. First pitch is at 6:40. We're expecting to hear from members of the Patriots front office today, including VP of Player Personnel Elliot Wolf, following the reports of the Pats trading wide receiver Kayshon Boutte to the Texans yesterday. The team, meanwhile, is getting ready for their third and final preseason game Thursday night against the Browns. Head coach Mike Vrabel won't say if the regular starters will play this week, but wide receiver Romeo Doubs says whether he plays in the game or not, he just wants to continue getting work in with Drake May.
33: Any opportunity that you get with Drake, it's important that we maximize just the detail and just obviously being on the same page with him.
3: Dan Watkins, WBZ, Boston's News Radio.
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5: 443, taking a look. South of town, Expressway 93 and Route 3 had work crews, and they just don't anymore. West of the city, had a Pike westbound work crew at Route 16, and Newton is gone. You're moving freely past 495, where there's been delays for this overnight. And 495 south in Marlboro by 290, road work there also has concluded. We're looking pretty good. Set up for your morning commute. Route 9 West at 495, that work crew just cleared as well. 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Mostly clear sky, 66 degrees. Steve Perez, WBZ traffic on the threes.
16: Here's the four-day WBZ AccuWeather forecast.
8: It is going to be clear to partly cloudy early this morning. Lows from 54 in the coolest inland suburbs to 64 downtown. Later today, a pleasant day with sun and some clouds. Can't rule out an afternoon shower with a high around 80. Clear to partly cloudy Tuesday night. Low down to 64 in Boston with 50s again in most suburbs. Mostly sunny on Wednesday. A nice afternoon. High near 80. A little more humid on Thursday with more clouds and sun. We'll have a high up to 82. Expect a couple of showers and a thunderstorm at night. And then mostly cloudy and humid on Friday with another shower or thunderstorm around. High near 80. I'm AccuWeather meteorologist Matt Rindy, WBZ, Boston's News Radio.
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3: Good morning, I'm Dan Watkins. Here's what's happening. Some big plans are in the works to expand train ridership and frequency in the Merrimack Valley. WBZ's James Rojas explains.
17: It's being described as the single biggest investment in transportation infrastructure in the history of the Merrimack Valley.
18: This is, yeah, you can clap for that. I know you're getting excited.
17: State Senator Barry Feingold is also applauding the nearly $140 million grant that's being given by the Federal Railroad Administration, which will add a second nearly 7-mile train track.
18: The fact we're going to have more trains run to and from this district going into Boston is going to provide more economic opportunity for people throughout this district. It's also going to make it safer.
17: The funding will also go towards construction of new and improved train platforms, as well as more safety measures, including signal systems and cameras at grade crossings. In Andover, James Rojas, WBZ, Boston's News Radio.
3: Also happening in the Merrimack Valley, a new memorial honoring veterans of the Global War on Terror is set to be dedicated in North Andover on the 25th anniversary of the September 11th terrorist attacks. WBZ's Sherry Small reports.
19: It makes you realize the dedication of our servicemen.
20: The new memorial at Patriots Memorial Park honors the local community veterans of the Global War on Terror and also conflicts from the late 20th century. Anne is especially moved by the bronze statue of what's known as the Battlefield Cross.
19: I love how they have described the symbolism behind each piece of the monument. The helmet, the cross, the boots, the dog tags.
20: An official dedication ceremony will be held on September 11th. VFW Post 2104 organized the project with North Andover and Boxford Veteran Services.
18: Beautiful statue.
20: This is Jim's neighborhood park.
18: They did a great job. A lot of people were involved. They're very passionate about this park.
20: From North Andover, Sherry Small, WBZ, Boston's News Radio.
3: The Trump administration says that they're launching a series of secondary sanctions on countries that they say do business with Iran. According to Treasury Secretary Scott Bessent, the U.S. is widening its scope, saying that President Trump is spearheading conversations with different countries. Bessent wouldn't mention which ones the president was talking to, nor would he give many specifics on a timeline, but he also said that those affected know who they are.
21: We are following his calls up with calls from visits
0: and calls from the State Department and from the U.S. Treasury expecting them, the leaders and the countries and the entities exactly what we expect and the timelines.
3: And these new sanctions come as the U.S. is in the middle of an escalating trade war with Canada. Canadian officials are pushing back on the new 50% tariffs that are now imposed on some Canadian imports into the U.S. Here's ABC's Karen Travers.
4: The Prime Minister says that this is now a war and they're going to fire back in this trade war. They're putting their own tariffs on American goods starting on September 8th. Those will also be 50%. They say they're going to match the U.S. dollar.

0: audit. Brown hasn't identified the officer in question, but says that he's been fired. This comes as some who are against the technology are taking a bit of a different approach to try and make their case to get rid of it.
1: This is Jim Ryan. Opponents of flock cameras are trying a new approach as they argue that we're all being spied on.
2: Thank you, Darth Vader.
1: Humor. At a meeting of the San Diego City Council Public Safety Committee,
3: the Emperor is a fan of flock.
1: A guy in full Darth Vader costume made his tongue-in-cheek argument.
3: This technology will help us find Luke Skywalker as he traverses the universe in his X-Wing.
1: A man in San Diego was held for a month after he was mistakenly linked by flock cameras to an attempted carjacking. Jim Ryan, ABC News.
0: We told you recently about a 3-year degree program being rolled out at UNH. Well, it appears that this is becoming a trend at colleges around the country, a shorter path to a bachelor's degree.
4: Forbes says a growing number of colleges across the country are rolling out 3-year bachelor degree programs. Schools including Johnson & Wales, BYU Idaho, Ensign College, and others already offering the accelerated option. Supporters say the trend could help reduce student debt and get grads into the workforce sooner, but critics worry students might miss some of the broader educational experiences. At least 26 states now have a college offering a reduced credit 3-year bachelor's program, and more than 70 institutions are either offering or exploring the model. I'm Monica Nelson.
0: Traffic and weather next.
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12: It is 4:53, and we're looking good downtown for your morning commute. All the work crews have cleared. There were lots of them. There are none now. The DECTA connector, the Tobin, the Pike, the airport tunnels, all good for you. South of the City Expressway, zipping right along, 10-minute tunnel to the split, or split to the tunnel, depending who you are and where you're going. Out west, the Pike's a quick 20 minutes from 128 to the Zakim Bridge. 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Mostly clear sky, 66 degrees. Steve Perez, WBZ, traffic on the Threes.
5: Here's the 4-day WBZ AccuWeather forecast.
2: It is going to be clear to partly cloudy early this morning and comfortable with lows from 54 in some inland suburbs to 64 downtown.

0: down. Later today, we'll have a nice day with sun and some clouds. An afternoon shower cannot be ruled out. High up around 80. Clear to partly cloudy Tuesday night, low 64. Mostly sunny and nice on Wednesday with a high near 80. And then a little more humid on Thursday with more clouds than some. We'll have a high up to 82. There'll be a couple of showers and a thunderstorm at night. And then there'll be another shower or thunderstorm around on Friday with a high close to 80. I'm AccuWeather meteorologist Matt Rindy, WBZ, Boston News Radio.
1: Viral hit about Boston is receiving some comparisons to a familiar New England sound. WBZ's Jay Willett explains.
2: On a train back to Boston, and we're jumping the cut.
3: Singer-songwriter Stella Lefty says she wrote the chorus to her song Boston almost on a whim, posting it online without much thought before waking up to find it had gone viral overnight. But fans quickly noticed the track sounded strikingly similar to Noah Kahan's hit Stick Season.
4: But it's the season of the sticks and I.
3: Now Lefty tells Vanity Fair in a deep dive interview that the similarity wasn't intentional, but when Khan's team reached out, she and her label proactively gave him a writing credit before the song's official release, avoiding any legal dispute. She says, "I don't want to step on anybody's toes." Among other things addressed in the interview, Lefty addressed her lineage and how she's the daughter of a billionaire co-founder of Groupon. Jay Willett, WBZ Boston's News Radio.
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5: Dr. Banner?
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7: With still a week to go, this month's box office total has already reached $1.1 billion. That surpasses the previous record of $1.019 billion set in 2016. Spider-Man Brand New Day accounts for $685 million of this month's box office total, which is now on pace to double last August's total. I'm Matt Mattinson.
1: 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WBZ's Drew Mulholland fills us in.
8: Yeah, we've learned that the Margot Price concert set for the Friday of Labor Day weekend, September 4th, has been canceled.
9: Now one moment is well
8: the organizers of the Lowell Summer Music Series, who do such a great job, by the way, tell me it's because of unforeseen scheduling issues. Simple as that, no elaboration. Refunds will be on the way. You don't even need to ask. They are coming. It's been such a great season in Lowell already for the Lowell Summer Music Series. This is certainly not what they wanted, but these things happen in the live music world. The Margot Price concert in Lowell, September 4th, canceled. Drew Mulholland, WBZ, Boston's News Radio.
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21: 67 degrees, mostly clear skies. It is a comfortable start to this Tuesday morning, August 25th, 2026. Thank you so much for joining us here. It is 5 o'clock on this Tuesday morning. I'm Jim McKay. Let's get to it. Here's what's happening. What a really nice stretch of weather here. Plenty of sunshine to begin the week, and that'll continue as we march towards the middle of this week. It continues on this Tuesday. We're looking at a pretty nice day outside of an afternoon shower that may pop up, but we're basically in the clear here on this Tuesday, climbing up to highs around 80, and tomorrow as well into Thursday, we'll see that humidity level start to rise a little bit with the chances of some thunderstorms, but all in all, pretty nice weather here for the middle of this week. Red Sox on the road in Miami, taking on the Marlins, getting it done late in the ninth.
22: Here he comes home! He is going to score! All the way down to third, Siegler! He dives in with a triple!
21: Call from Nesson, that made it 3-2, an RBI triple from Tony Siegler, and the Red Sox would add another one to beat the Marlins 4-2. They're back at it tonight at 6:40. Patriots with their final preseason game Thursday night against the Browns. Well, it was an early exit from the Little League World Series for the Bridgewater Little League team. However, one heck of a run, and they represented New England well on the big stage. A great season, and the horns were honking as the team returned home to Bridgewater.
23: They're also pointing you the whole way through, makes everything feel easy.
24: JJ says the Little League World Series was the experience of a lifetime.
23: I mean, we were already excited just to make it there, and then knowing that they're all proud of us, that just the parade through the town is just awesome.
24: Folks line the streets of Bridgewater as they returned home for the first time in weeks.
25: What's the first thing you're doing now that you're here?
26: Just taking a good shower.
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24: 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Anthony and Jackson say they could feel the love all the way down in Williamsport.
28: Just so fun knowing that everyone's supporting us and they were believing in us and counting on us.
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24: From Bridgewater, I'm Jared Brosnan, WBZ Boston's News Radio.
21: We now have a second human case of West Nile virus. In Massachusetts, learning from the Department of Public Health, the second human case was discovered in Middlesex County. Again, a man in his 60s, and this comes on the back of last week's positive test. Also, a man who was older, this time, though, in his 90s. Now, the risk for West Nile has been raised to high in Boston, Brookline, Cambridge, Everett, Newton, Somerville, and Watertown. There have been over 180 mosquito samples across the state that have now tested positive for West Nile dating back to mid-June. President Trump only ramping up trade pressure on Canada as they are set to announce a brief of a retaliatory tariffs on U.S. imports, which in turn will raise prices on those products for everyday consumers. ABC Sophie Flay with the very latest.
30: President Trump has claimed the U.S. does not need Canada, but nearly 100% of U.S. natural gas imports come from Canada, along with more than half of our imported crude oil. And Trump last night acknowledged the U.S. relies on Canada for aluminum. Trump says Canada has been ripping off the United States for years. Trade talks collapsed over the weekend.
21: And Vice President J.D. Vance was in New England to begin the week on Monday, visiting Brewer, Maine, commenting on the situation, saying the Canadian government treats Chinese goods better than the ones that they import from Maine. Coming up here in just a few moments, a bit of a troubling look right now for the Citgo sign replacement, but it is, at the same time, oh so Boston. We'll explain that in just a moment. Before we we get there, it is 5:03. We check traffic every 10 minutes. It is brought to you by the Subaru Retailers of New England. All-wheel drive, traffic on the threes. Good morning, Lori Grandy.
0: Jim, good morning to you. Good morning, everybody. And we're looking good out there. The volume is light. The hour is early. The sky is still dark. And traffic continues to move well on Route 1, getting to the Tobin Bridge. No trouble to or from Logan, so just relax. You can take your time getting there. You're good to go in the airport tunnels right now. River Road, so far, looking good along the Charles. Later on this morning, around 9 o'clock, we'll have some work crews out there on Memorial Drive. But right now, everything is moving well, and all lanes are open. Lori Grandy, WBZ's traffic on the threes.
21: And we're checking that forecast, Lori, and it's looking like a nice one here. We're at 67 degrees in Boston at the moment. Mostly clear skies here before our morning sunrise, and we've got a real nice start to the day, which is expected to be a good one. We're looking at highs up around 80, plenty of sunshine for your Tuesday today. And we could have a pop-up shower later on, but nothing really to worry about here. We're starting to see some real nice lows. If you like those kind of late summer nights, early fall weather, we're going to be in the 50s north and west of town tonight. So certainly cool. ACs can take a break for sure. Your Wednesday tomorrow, much more of the same, and we're liking that. Sunshine, highs around 80. Thursday, that humidity picks back up. We could see a few showers and thunderstorms outside of that. Sunshine in the mix, highs around 82. And then Friday, basically the same deal. Climbing up to around 80, we could see a shower, thunderstorm in the mix. 67 degrees right now. We've got mostly clear skies here in Boston. It is 5:05. The town of Rockport doesn't elect a mayor, but one local resident has still learned that title. WBZ's Matt Shearer with more.
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21: And you can check out more of Carson on our Instagram, TikTok, all of our social media pages at WBZ News Radio for Matt's video version of that story. Meantime, at 5:07, Repo Man winds up in the hospital in Brockton. This happened yesterday. Police saying they responded to a scene where a man had been attacked. They found a 42-year-old man with his arm severely lacerated, taken to Good Samaritan Medical Center, now receiving further treatment. His condition not known. The suspect, 35-year-old Wander Estiverne, was later arrested by state police. It's alleged the victim showed up to repossess a car and was then attacked by Estiverne with a machete. Estiverne is facing a number of charges, including assault and battery with a dangerous weapon and fleeing from police. Well, the internet is abuzz with reactions to the steel framework that will eventually hold the soon-to-be-relocated Citgo sign. WBZ's James Rojas explains from Kenmore Square. Let's keep it clean there, James.
5: The Citgo sign has yet to be reinstalled, but many think its newly constructed steel frame is sending a different kind of message. And that's because they say it just so happens to resemble the shape of a giant hand with a giant middle finger flipping off the city's skyline. People have been sharing their own pictures online with jokes and comments, including how this is just how Bostonians greet each other, especially in traffic. Some say it's a fitting image until the Citgo sign returns. In Kenmore Square, James Rojas, WBZ, Boston's News Radio.
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6: Stock futures are pointing to a higher open today as a sell-off in chip makers fizzled yesterday, and Bitcoin briefly surged past $80,000. That's the highest since mid-May as the crypto sector sees a return of optimism. Markets are also watching the U.S. Treasury's next moves ahead of a slate of economic data, including a fresh reading of consumer confidence and new U.S. home sales for July due out later today. The U.S. will allow cattle shipments from Mexico through two additional U.S. border crossings in New Mexico over the next 2 months. It's a move to help boost U.S. supply and alleviate the effects of the worst domestic beef shortage in decades. The crossings at Douglas, Arizona, have also resumed trade after largely being halted for the past year to prevent the spread of the screwworm parasite. And pumpkin spice season starts today at Starbucks. The coffee giant's rolling out its new fall menu, which features new pumpkin and banana flavored drinks this year. I'm Monica Ricks, Bloomberg Business on WBZ, Boston's News Radio.
21: Still to come. Take you to North Andover. A new modern wartime veterans memorial is now in place. That story and a whole lot more are coming up. We're comfortable out there waiting on that morning sunrise. It is 5:09.
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21: Red Sox win their fourth straight game by beating the Marlins 4-2. The Sox were trailing heading into the eighth, but they rallied to take control in the later innings. Interim manager Chad Tracy called it a team win afterwards.
26: There was a lot of execution late in the game.
16: that helped us win that game. Obviously, we had some chances.
17: The Sox play the Marlins again tonight. First pitch in Miami is at 6:40. Meanwhile, Roman Anthony, Trevor Story, and Isaiah Kiner-Falefa are all expected to play for the Woo Sox tonight as their rehab stints continue. And the Patriots will practice in Foxborough this afternoon as they get ready for their final preseason game Thursday night. The Pats are reportedly trading wide receiver Kayshon Boutte to the Texans for safety Jalen Reed and a seventh-round pick in 2028. Dan Watkins, WBZ, Boston's News Radio.
21: Mostly clear skies, 67 degrees right now in Boston at 5:13. And we are checking traffic every 10 minutes, driven by the Subaru retailers of New England All-Wheel Drive. Traffic on the threes. Where are we off to there, Lori?
0: Well, sir, we're going to take a look coming in from the south right now, and traffic continues to look good. Just starting to see that heavier volume lower end of 93 northbound as you're getting to the expressway through Braintree there. So far, the expressway is moving well from Braintree into Boston. Nothing doing there just yet. If you're coming in from the north, Route 1 is a great ride so far to the Tobin Bridge, and the lower deck of 93 looks good as well getting onto the Zakin Bridge right now. Traffic continues to move well. Upper end of 128 right now through as you're traveling through Linfield and Reading right into Waltham. Lori Grandy, WBZ's traffic on the threes.
21: All right there, Lori, and we've got mostly clear skies getting started here on this Tuesday. A nice, comfortable start here, just trying to see that morning sunrise. Eventually, we'll get up to a high around 80. A mostly sunny day outside of a few clouds. Nice, cool night tonight. It's pretty nice weather here for the middle of this week.
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21: Thank you so much for joining us here on this Tuesday morning. I'm Jim McKay, and here are the five things you need to know. At 5:15, a second confirmed human case of West Nile virus in Massachusetts. Man in his 60s in Middlesex County. Six cities and towns across Greater Boston now considered at high risk for the virus. Bridgewater Little Leaguers given a standing O from the town last night, arriving back home after a great season that landed a Little League World Series appearance. And Vice President J.D. Vance in New England this week, blasting Canada while speaking in Maine. The Trump administration ramping up tariff pressure on our northern neighbors. After more than 250 days at sea, the voyage home continues for sailors aboard the USS Abraham Lincoln.
18: Text messages shared with USA Today say the carrier plans to stop in Thailand in early September after its extended deployment. One sailor asked a relative to look for hotel options, while another told her family she was excited after discussing the chance to visit Thailand. The Lincoln's arrival in Thailand follows the USS George Washington's deployment to the Middle East and comes following reports of bad conditions aboard the Lincoln, including rotting food and mental health concerns among crew members. I'm Tammy Trujillo.
21: Well, two people are dead after the U.S. military launches its first known strike in 2 months on an alleged drug boat off the coast of Latin America. U.S. Southern Command saying the vessel operated along established routes in the Pacific, and intelligence confirmed its involvement in drug trafficking. The military started a lethal boat strike campaign last year targeting alleged drug trafficking boats in both the Caribbean and Eastern Pacific. Well, Leslie Vogel, the mother of Hayden Panettiere, is speaking out about her daughter's death and Hayden's on-and-off boyfriend, Brian Hickerson.
20: Vogel says her daughter was seeing Hickerson again and that she gave Hayden an ultimatum, saying she couldn't talk to Hayden if Brian was a part of her life.
22: I needed to have that pocket of time. Of course, I thought it was going to be a pocket of time. I did not, by any stretch of the imagination, think that this was going to happen to Hayden.
23: In her memoir that was released earlier this year, Panettiere also described challenges in her relationship with her mother, who also acted as her manager early in her career.
21: ABC's Rhiannon Alley reporting a new report from the New York Times claiming that just months early, Panettiere's private security team was given clear instructions to keep Hickerson away during her book tour. Well, the Hawk Fire in Nevada is now burning across more than 15,000 acres.
25: This is not far from downtown Reno. Really, we are at the heart
1: part of Reno, you just go out about 15 minutes. Those are the immediate first roadblocks that officials have set up. The National Guard is here. They're pushing out so many people because they had 45,000 people that were ordered to evacuate. Then more than 40,000. So we're looking at almost 100,000 people that had orders either to evacuate or to be prepared to evacuate.
21: ABC's Melissa Adan reporting. Meantime, Massachusetts sending a third crew of specially trained firefighters to northern Minnesota to help battle large wildfires covering more than 65,000 acres. The crew includes DCR and Mass Wildlife firefighters who will work for about 2 weeks on fire suppression, containment, and also protecting structures. Matthew Sweeney, the man accused in Saturday night's tragic deadly crash in North Reading, claims he does not remember the incident.
2: The 21-year-old Paxton man pled not guilty to two counts of motor vehicle homicide, OUI, operating to endanger, and speeding.
3: We'll have him evaluated.
2: During his arraignment, the judge ordered a mental health evaluation. Prosecutors say Sweeney was allegedly driving nearly 100 miles an hour in his SUV when he smashed into this Honda on Route 28, killing 35-year-old Samir Nali and his 8-year-old daughter, Kashmira, who were stopped at a red light. Police say the car burst into flames.
5: They loved each other so much.
2: At their home in Andover, Samir's mother, Liz Powell Nally, broke down, describing how special the love and joy her son and granddaughter brought to the world.
5: He's a very warm person, and he loved the ocean, and he loved taking Kashmira to the ocean.
2: She says her granddaughter was looking forward to the new school year. She was entering the third grade.
21: WBZ-TV's Paul Burton reporting. Sweeney's attorney says he was diagnosed with bipolar disorder back in 2024. North Andover has a new memorial statue honoring veterans who served in the War on Terror.
24: Atop the new monument at Patriots Memorial Park in North Andover sits a powerful symbol honoring service members killed in action. The bronze statue is a battlefield cross featuring a fallen warrior's helmet, resting on an inverted rifle placed in combat boots and draped with dog tags.
25: It memorializes a lot of sacrifice.
24: This man and his wife walk their dog through the park every day. They've watched the monument go up.
26: We've taken pictures and sent them to family members just to show them, you know, what's going on here, because it is a very impressive monument.
25: We had a family member wounded in Afghanistan, and I showed him pictures and he loved it.
24: The Global War on Terror monument will be officially dedicated on September 11th, the 25th anniversary of the 9/11 terrorist attacks. In North Andover, Sherry Small, WBZ Boston's News Radio.
21: An unlikely group of machinists are working the floor at a business west of Boston.
27: Antron Engineering in Bellingham makes super precise parts for aerospace giants like SpaceX. This summer, some of those pricey pieces are being machined by a high school football team.
28: Attention to detail and focus on the basics, right? And that is kind of the way they go about it in the football program, where it's the process, right?
27: General manager Darren Cormier played ball for Bellingham in the early 2000s. He's been scouting kids at games and elsewhere looking for fresh talent. Filled the assembly floor in an industry that badly needs a new generation of workers. There are now 9 current and recent players on staff, like Colin, a center and defensive end.
29: There's several people that ask me, like, how to get a job here.
27: They make good money for a summer job, and manufacturing manager Mike Milani says the kids still in high school get skills they won't find elsewhere.
28: I think it's symbiotic because, you know, whether these guys stay in machinery or not, they're learning their first jobs.
27: Kyle Schaffel, WBZ, Boston's News Radio.
21: At 5:21. Getting what they're giving because I'm working for a living. Mostly clear skies here. We're just getting started on this Tuesday morning, working on a very nice Tuesday. We're checking New England business. Lori Grady has your traffic, and it's all on the way next.
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21: Right now, we've got mostly clear skies here in Boston, mid-60s. Pretty comfortable start out there to this Tuesday. As we wait on that sunrise, we know the traffic certainly is not going to wait. That's why we check it every 10 minutes, and Lori Grandy is here with the Subaru Retailers of New England All-Wheel Drive. Traffic on the threes.
4: All right, we're just starting to see the emergence of the morning commute as it's slowing down now, 93 northbound between Route 37 and the Braintree Split. So far, the expressway is not bad. Just a lot of you on it right now, passing the gas tank and getting into Boston, but basically a 10-minute ride. Anybody could do that. Tobin Bridge is looking good. So far, the lower deck looks great getting onto the Zakim Bridge. Lever connector is in good shape for us. The airport tunnels are fine to and from Logan and the Pike. Routes 2 and 9, also a good ride in from the west. Lori Grandy, WBZ's traffic on the threes.
21: And Lori, we're checking that forecast now as we head over to WBZ AccuWeather meteorologist Joe Lundberg.
6: Jim, overall, it's going to be pretty good today with sunshine and some clouds. Just have to dodge a shower in one or two spots this afternoon, but the vast majority of us aren't going to see anything today. And temperature will top off within a couple of degrees of 80. And tonight, clear to partly cloudy. About 64 in the city, mid-50s for the interior suburbs that cool off more effectively. More sun than clouds tomorrow. Not a drop of rain at all tomorrow, the high about 80. Thursday looks dry, too, with clouds and sun. A little humidity will come up, our high 82, but there will be some showers around Thursday night, maybe a thunderstorm, and that carries over into Friday. Clouds, some sun, kind of humid, with a shower or thunderstorm highs in the upper 70s. It should dry out, though, for the weekend. I'm AccuWeather meteorologist Joe Lundberg, WBZ, Boston's News Radio.
21: And at the moment, we are at 65 degrees here in Boston. We've got mostly clear skies. It is 525 as we continue now. On this Tuesday morning, we're checking New England business. Mass biotech industry is in the breakdown lane. A new report showing for the first time in almost a quarter century, the number of people working in biotech in the Commonwealth is down. The Mass Biotech, the Mass Biotechnology Council trade group saying employment in the once almighty industry is off more than 3% last year compared to 2024. Officials saying the numbers may already be behind the times after biotech gets a $40 billion state infusion to prop up the sector recently hard hit with the uncertainty of federal funding. Picking up the pieces from a shattered dream, MassDOT's public-private partnership committee meeting for the second time in as many days. It's meant to be belt and suspenders to what turned out to be a flawed process in the awarding of a decades-long contract to rebuild, renovate, and maintain Massachusetts' 18 service plazas. The contract is out for bid again after Irish company Applegreen backed out last year under a tidal wave of legal challenges, mainly driven by local company Global Partners, who cried foul in the bidding process. Global Partners will rebid the deal for what is expected to be a 35-year contract. 526, we're just getting started here on this Tuesday morning. Your 5:30 news coming up here in just a few moments on WBZ News Radio. We are talking tea service changes ahead of the start of school. And also, Labor Day weekend just around the corner is going to be a busy one. A whole lot more in what is going to be a really nice Tuesday. Your 5:30 news on the way next.
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4: They've been asking for weeks, is pumpkin here yet? 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
8: 65 degrees. We've got mostly clear skies in Boston. It is 5:30 here on this Tuesday morning. It is August 25th, 2026. Thank you so much for joining us. I'm Jim McKay, and here's what's happening. Really got to soak in these sunshine, summer-filled days as they continue to roll along this week. We're still waiting on our morning sunrise here, but it'll eventually come, and we're looking at highs up around 80 and a pretty nice sunny day with some clouds mixing in. A nice cool night tonight. Humidity will start to pick up for tomorrow, and by Thursday we could see some afternoon thunderstorms, but all in all, got some pretty nice weather here for majority of this week. Meantime, at 5:31, the latest on the Lindsey Clancy murder trial. Monday, there was a call from the defense team for a mistrial. ABC's Deborah Roberts explaining how it all came because of testimony from a forensic psychologist.
9: The judge rejecting the defense motion for a mistrial, but blasting the prosecution, calling the psychologist's remarks inappropriate.
10: What I am going to do is I'm going to bring the jury in. I'm going to tell them to disregard it. I'm going to tell them that's an inappropriate area of inquiry and that this witness's understanding of Catholic dogma or Catholic teaching is irrelevant.
8: And court expected to resume today in Plymouth. Meantime, the search is now over in Worcester. Karen Solomon is found dead in the backwoods behind a rehab hospital in Worcester. She'd been wanted for days in connection to the death of her husband, Worcester Police Officer Kurt Solomon. Worcester Police Chief Paul Saucier at a news conference on Monday with an update.
11: We believe this case is a tragic murder-suicide that occurred, and we still have plenty of work to do as far as wrapping up all the pieces to this.
8: And the investigation there is ongoing. Beginning of the school year in Boston nearly upon us. Commuting on the T, it's going to have a bit of a rocky start. The Orange Line service between Oak Grove and Back Bay will be suspended through the 30th. Southern section closing from September 10th through the 14th. The Green Line will have two more 9-day shutdowns beginning in late September and once again in November. Well, the predictions are in, and it's shaping up to be a busy holiday weekend in Boston.
12: I guess I'd probably get out with friends and play golf. That's what I typically do. I just have one more day for it.
13: In the latest outlook from AAA Northeast, Alaska cruises, national park road trips, and European city getaways are the top picks for Labor Day weekend travel. But domestically, Boston comes in at number 3 among Seattle, Orlando, Denver, and New York.
14: I think this is a good time of year to visit the Northeast. Decent weather. We've experienced it for over a week now and have enjoyed our time, that's for sure.
13: Good news for flyers is that international flights are running cheaper than last year, but if you're staying in town, gas prices are averaging a dollar more per gallon of gas compared to 2025. At Logan, Jay Willette, WBZ, Boston's News Radio.
8: And coming up here in just a few moments on WBZ News Radio, who's stealing the show early at the Marshfield Fair? Explain, but first 5:33, we're checking traffic every 10 minutes, brought to you by the Subaru Retailers of New England All-Wheel Drive. Traffic on the threes. Where are we headed there, Lori?
15: Well, Jim, we're just starting to see things heating up right now in the lower end of 93 right now, approaching the expressway. 93 northbound, heavy volume there. A lot of friends traveling with you at Logan Express to the Braintree Split. It's heavier as well on Route 3 northbound Bergen Parkway to the Split. Once you're on the expressway, it starts to really slow down, bunching up there right around East East Milton Square to Southampton Street. Now, 93 southbound is slowing through Andover. Lots more folks out there now. 495 to Daskam Road. Pretty much moving at a good clip all the way into Boston, but more people traveling with you this morning. Downtown is not bad, but we are seeing those delays now on the Lever connectors. That slows from 93 getting onto Storrow Drive. Lori Grandy, WBZ's traffic on the threes.
8: Mostly clear skies here, Lori. Just starting to see the beginnings of that sunshine and that sunrise as we will have a pretty nice Tuesday ahead of us, climbing up to highs around 80 degrees. And then by tonight, nice cool evening. We've got early fall vibes tonight, down closer to 60 in Boston. Many of the outer suburbs going to be down to the 50s this evening. Your Wednesday tomorrow, sunshine, high around 80. Chances of some thunderstorms coming in on Thursday as that humidity will start to pick up. Similar deal on Friday. But really, all in all, riding right into the weekend, we're looking at some good days of sunshine. And all in all, those temperatures right around 80 degrees. I think we're going to take that every single day of the week here for late August. Right now, mid-60s in Boston, mostly clear skies. It is 535. Animals certainly grabbing all the attention in the early going at the Marshfield Fair.
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3: Donkeys, there's pigs, goats, dairy cows, sheep, horses, beef cows, chickens, rabbits.
0: Joseph with 4-H is helping out with the goats.
3: Take care of it, clean all the stalls, do the waters, give them all hay. I wouldn't have any other way either.
0: And on the other side of the fair, you'll find a very different set of species.
6: Emus here, and I have a squirrel monkey and a skunk and an alligator.
0: But Alexandra Burpee with the zoo show says the real star is the capybara.
6: This guy's name is Armig. We've had him for a long time, and he is super, super friendly. Loves going where the people are.
0: In addition to the animals, there's lots of roller coasters, carnival games, music, vendors, and more. The fair runs through this weekend. From Marshfield, I'm Jared Brosnan, WBZ Boston's News Radio.
8: Deadly hit and run remains under investigation in Framingham. Someone struck on Irving Street on Sunday night. 39-year-old man from Framingham who was seriously hurt, taken to Metro West Medical Center, where they died from their injuries. The driver did not remain on the scene. We know that the person was struck by a 2016 Volkswagen GTI. The driver has not been identified. The investigation there ongoing. Well, stabbing on board a party bus in the overnight hours, beginning the new week in Dorchester. Now a Waltham man is facing aggravated assault and battery charges. Officers were called to the scene, given the description of a suspect who they found walking in a parking lot towards the Southeast Expressway. Person had blood on their hands and told officers he was helping to break up a fight. 32-year-old Stanley St. Teal was arrested and is expected to be arraigned at South Boston District Court on aggravated assault and battery charges. It's now 5:37. The sheriff of Suffolk County is on trial. Jury selection now underway at Boston Federal Court. WBZ's Madison Rogers with more.
16: It's been a year now since Suffolk County Sheriff Stephen Tompkins was arrested by the FBI, accused of extorting a local cannabis company. Now he's facing trial as federal prosecutors allege he pressured an executive for stocks, then demanded a refund when the investment didn't pay off. As it allegedly happened, the company had been trying to enter a partnership with the sheriff's department as part of securing a license. The executive says he feared Tompkins could tank it. Now, Tompkins is still the sheriff, and he's long been an influential figure in local Democratic politics. He's been on medical leave, with Mark Lawhorn designated as special sheriff and leading the department. Tompkins has maintained his innocence. He's pleaded not guilty to two federal extortion charges. Madison Rogers, WBZ, Boston's News Radio.
8: 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That's when the traffic is really going to pick up. 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Coming up on 5:38, it's time now for business. We're checking in with Bloomberg's Monica Ricks.
17: Stock futures are climbing as a sell-off in chip makers fizzled. Dow futures are up 134 points. S&P futures are up 27. Bitcoin also briefly surged past $80,000. And oil keeps falling, with Brent crude now at $90 a barrel. An oil buying spree could put a strain on U.S. supplies and push prices at the pump even higher. Disruptions to oil shipments due to Iran and Russia-Ukraine wars have tightened the global oil supply, and that's prompting refiners in Asia to turn more to the U.S. to source its crude. Exports to Asia are on pace now to hit 40 million barrels in September, which would be nearly double the amount exported in August. And buyers are circling Warner Brothers assets as Paramount's legal fight to acquire the studio continues. That includes TBS, TNT, and CNN, which are a huge source of revenue for the company, partly because TV providers like Comcast and DirecTV pay fees to show sports. I'm Monica Ricks, Bloomberg Business on WBZ, Boston's news radio.
8: Still to come. The sun. Just starting to see some early glimpses of that morning sunrise. Coming up here in just a few moments, changing lives through the use of technology and a whole lot more. It is Tuesday morning in Boston, 5:39. Your top story is next.
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8: Red Sox take down the Marlins 4-2 to win their fourth straight game. The Sox look to keep it rolling in Miami tonight with Peyton Tolley on the mound. First pitch is at 6:40. We're expecting to hear from members of the Patriots front office today, including VP of Player Personnel Elliot Wolf, following the reports of the Pats trading wide receiver Kayshon Boutte to the Texans yesterday. The team, meanwhile, is getting ready for their third and final preseason game Thursday night against the Browns. Head coach Mike Vrabel won't say if the regular starters will play this week, but wide receiver Romeo Doubs says whether he plays in the game or not, he just wants to continue getting work in with Drake May.
25: Any opportunity that you give with Drake, it's important that we maximize just the detail and just obviously being on the same page with him.
8: Dan Watkins, WBZ, Boston's News Radio.
26: And right now, our morning sunrise here in Boston. We are at 65 degrees. It is 5:43. We're off and running on those roads. We check traffic every 10 minutes. 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Traffic on the threes. Here's Lori.
15: All right, some heavier volume now if you're traveling on Route 3 northbound Bergen Parkway to the Braintree Split. Also 93 northbound. Usual heavy volume there, Logan Express to the Split, but you're still moving at this early hour. Northbound Expressway starting to bunch up there. East Milton Square to Southampton Street. 93 southbound, heavier as well. 495 now to Daskam Road, but still, it's still moving at this point. Leverett Connector is tied up now, coming off of 93, getting on to Storrow Drive. So far, though, Storrow Drive, Memorial Drive, Soldiers Field Road, all in great shape. Lori Grandy, WBZ's traffic on the threes.
26: And Lori, we've got our morning sunrise here in Boston. Temperatures in the mid-60s. We'll be climbing up to highs around 80, and really, all in all, a pretty nice Tuesday. Nice cool nights this week as well. That humidity will start to pick up. Could have some thunderstorms by Thursday afternoon.
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26: And thank you so much for joining us here on this Tuesday morning. I'm Jim McKay, and here are the five things you need to know. At 5:45, the body of Karen Solomon found behind a rehab hospital in Worcester. She had been wanted for days in the death of Worcester police officer Kurt Solomon. Meantime, the wake for Officer Solomon taking place today in Worcester. His funeral is set for tomorrow. Expecting more proceedings today in Plymouth in the Lindsey Clancy murder trial after the judge rejected a motion from the defense for a mistrial. And a Waltham man is facing aggravated assault and battery charges after an alleged stabbing on a party bus that had been parked in Dorchester. The Treasury Department saying the Trump administration is expanding secondary sanctions against those doing business with the Iranian regime.
2: The blockade is still in effect, and that has been moving the needle somewhat. And Bessent also mentioned quiet diplomacy, the power of quiet diplomacy. We know the Trump administration has been working behind the scenes to put pressure on some of Iran's trade partners to step back. And we saw perhaps that work last week when the UAE announced it would no longer do trade with Iran.
26: ABC's Shannon Kingston reporting. Just who the countries are and what punishment they'll face, still unclear. The Supreme Court is upholding new postal service rules for mail-in voting ahead of the midterm elections. The Trump administration saying the changes will improve election security. Critics dispute the need for them.
4: Mail-in ballots have been growing in popularity with voters, with nearly a third of ballots cast that way in the 2024 election, according to federal data. States like Illinois have insisted it's secure, and a study last year by the Brookings Institute found only 4 cases of fraud out of every 10 million mail ballots cast.
26: ABC's Craig Wall reporting. Now, Massachusetts Attorney General Andrea Campbell saying the Supreme Court's ruling creates confusion but does not allow the Trump administration to control elections in this state. Campbell adding the Commonwealth and other states will continue legal action and work to ensure eligible voters can cast ballots and have their votes counted. Trump administration has officially removed Syria from the U.S. list of state sponsors of terrorism. The move eases sanctions and allows Syria to reconnect with the international banking system. Secretary of State Marco Rubio saying the decision reflects positive actions and further commitments by the Syrian government to cut ties with international terrorism. The country had been on the list dating back to 1979. Meantime, President Trump is planning to lift tariffs on more than 300,000 tons of beef from other countries and have it sold at below market prices over the next 90 days here in the U.S. Some American cattle ranchers and also Republicans blasting the move, saying it won't provide long-term relief. Darren Parker is president of PMI Foods.
5: There is a infrastructure problem going on where we have the lowest amount of animals since 1950 on feed and in our country. So what we really need to do in order to fix this solution is to have a structural change and incentives given to the ranchers to be able to help them recreate the herd.
26: And the aim by the Trump administration is to drive down costs for American families. It's now 5:48, mid-60s here in Boston, mostly clear skies, just starting to hit daybreak at the moment. Meantime, a new blood test test designed to help identify signs of Alzheimer's disease people 55 and older has just been cleared by the FDA. The biomarker blood test from Roche and Eli Lilly breaks from the traditional method of diagnosing Alzheimer's like spinal taps or PET scans. It's already been approved for use in Europe and can be run through any of Roche's more than 4,500 lab analyzers already set up all over the United States. New technology at a local hospital, changing lives at a miracle rate.
7: Boston Children's Hospital says it's given out a groundbreaking gene therapy intended to cure a specific form of deafness in children for the first time in U.S. history.
9: This gene therapy has been in the works for the last, honestly, two or three decades.
7: Shelby Redfield is a genetic counselor with the hospital. She's part of the team for Everett, a toddler from Alabama who received the therapy called Otarmeni. The drug fixes an extremely rare typo in the genetic sequence and helps restore hearing.
9: Gene therapy essentially

0: several beaches today. The event's celebrating public lands and giving visitors free access to parks and beaches all across Massachusetts. And the Commonwealth is on track to accept millions of dollars to increase train capacity and reliability in the Merrimack Valley.
1: I want to say thanks a million, or maybe in this case, thanks $139.6 million.
2: That's MBTA General Manager and Transportation Interim Secretary Phil Eng here at the Ballard Vale Station. He was among those detailing the federal grants and the effort to add another train track along the existing single track.
1: Single track territory bottlenecks trains. It forces passenger trains and freight trains to coordinate around one another. And currently, if a train does experience an issue, it can stop every train behind it, leading to significant delays, not just for that train, but the entire corridor.
2: When the Haverhill double track project is complete, there will be 6.8 miles of new track that will be laid. A construction timeline has not been announced. In Andover, James Rojas, WBZ, Boston's News Radio.
0: 551. Train kept rolling all night long. And we're hitting daybreak here. We've got some cloud cover, but also looking at a pretty decent sunrise here on this Tuesday morning. Some very nice conditions on tap for the middle of this week. We've got Lori Granny coming up with traffic, getting your Tuesday morning started. It's 551.
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0: Working on that morning sunrise here. We're dealing with a little bit of cloud cover, but nice, comfortable conditions at the moment. Mid-60s out there. Let's check those roads, see how they're doing. Lori Grandy is here with the Subaru Retailers of New England. All-wheel drive, traffic on the threes.
7: All right, Jim, we have some problems in Mansfield right now. It is a multi-vehicle crash on 95 northbound just before the Mansfield rest area. You want to keep it over to the right-hand side. The left-hand lane is blocked off there. Again, it's in Mansfield, multi-vehicle crash, 95 northbound, just before the Mansfield rest area. So we'll keep an eye on that. Downtown, seeing some heavier volume now. Lever Connector is full, getting onto Storrow Drive, Route 1A. Southbound also tied up now. Stop and go action, Revere Beach Parkway to Boardman Street. Tobin Bridge starting to slow from Everett Ave to the center span. So far, so good on 93 and Route 3. Basically, it's just heavy volume approaching the Braintree split there, but it's all moving so far. Northbound Expressway is slow from East Milton Square to Southampton Street, but again, that's moving as well. Lori Grandy, WBZ's traffic on the threes.
0: And Lori, we're taking a look now at that forecast, and at the moment, looking pretty good out there. We're checking in with WBZ AccuWeather meteorologist Joe Lundberg.
8: Overall, today will be a pretty nice day with sunshine and some clouds. There can be a spotty afternoon shower, but most places will stay rain-free, the high topping 80. Tonight, clear to partly cloudy and comfortable. We'll drop it at the mid-50s for many inland suburbs, about 64 in the city. More sun than clouds tomorrow, the high near 80. Thursday, clouds and some sun and becoming more humid, high 82. Look

0: For some showers and maybe a thunderstorm Thursday night. For Friday, clouds, some sun and humid with a shower or thunderstorm and a high of 79. I'm AccuWeather meteorologist Joe Lundberg, WBZ, Boston's News Radio.
1: At the moment, mid-60s here in Boston. As we're starting to see that morning sunrise, it is 5:55 Tuesday morning now. As we continue, a Guinness World Record holder setting a brand new mark.
2: Look out, 66-year-old Judy Oyama is once again skating into history.
3: I'm actually feel like I'm skating more.
2: This legendary speedster is being celebrated as the world's oldest female competitive skateboarder after extending a record she already held by 2 more years.
3: I remember seeing it at the library, and I'm very stoked.
2: This California native has been paving the way on the pavement for more than half a century. After one day when she was 13, her brother made a skateboard in woodshop class and brought it home.
1: ABC's Danny New reporting. In 2018, Oyama was inducted into the Skateboarders Hall of Fame. And from Jersey with Love. John Bon Jovi will soon be featured on a new line of scratch tickets hitting stores in New Jersey on October 5th. Lottery officials say the scratch-offs will cost players only $5, but Tommy and Gina could win big with cash prizes of up to $200,000. Now that's living on a prayer. 6 o'clock news standing by. We've got Jeff Brown and Lori Grandy. Your top stories on your Tuesday next.

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10: Take it easy on me, would you? I pulled a hammy, and I'm a little hurt this morning. Everybody's playing hurt this time of year. It is 6 o'clock on a Tuesday morning, and we're waking up to sunrise here in the city now and clear skies. It is 66 right now in Boston. Thank you for joining us. 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I'm Jeff Brown. Summer breeze makes me feel fine.
11: Sunshine mixing with clouds today. A stray afternoon shower, but most areas will be rain-free or high about 80.
10: That is WBZ AccuWeather meteorologist Joe Lundberg. Good weather really going to extend right through tomorrow. Late summer's biggest threats continue to come in tiny packages. Massachusetts health officials confirm the second case of West Nile virus. Again, it's in Middlesex County. This time, a man in his 60s is diagnosed. Several cities and towns, including Boston, have now increased the threat level of West Nile to high. Mosquitoes have tested positive for that virus since June in the Commonwealth, and the season's other menace is eastern equine encephalitis. It has been detected in mosquito samples taken in Plymouth County, but no human or animal cases have been confirmed as of yet. Church and state collide in Plymouth Superior Court as the judge in the Lindsey Clancy murder trial declines a defense motion to declare a mistrial. Clancy's attorney, Kevin Reddington, makes the move after a witness mentions mortal sin on the witness stand. It is the second such reference to the religious teaching in a week. The judge says no mistrial, but he's concerned about Catholic teachings encroaching on testimony and orders the jury to disregard the comment. And court is dismissed early. The prosecution continues with rebuttal witnesses. this morning. A massive search comes to an end in Worcester. The body believed to be that of 58-year-old Karen Solomon is found by workers in a wooded area, wanted for almost 1 week, connected to the death of her husband, Kurt Solomon, a Worcester police officer for more than 30 years. He was found dead at the family's home last week. Police say it appears the tragedy is a murder-suicide. Karen Solomon, for years, was a mental health advocate for first responders and has written many books on the subject. Memorial services begin for Kurt Solomon this afternoon in Worcester. Another day, another comeback for your Boston Red Sox. What a difference a couple of months makes. WBZ's Drew Mulholland is here with some good news. Good morning, Andrew.
12: Good morning, Jeffrey. Four wins in a row, this time against the Marlins.
13: Here he comes home! He is going to score! All the way down to third, Siegler! He dives in with a triple!
12: Hey, ninth inning drama again for the Sox. 4-2 the final, the call on this, and the Sox have won six of the last seven, Jeffrey, are now just 2.5 games behind the Yankees for that top wild card spot. Sox meet the Yankees this weekend. That has a little extra
10: juice. That is going to be delicious.
12: How about that? Feels like the old days with that rivalry a little bit now. Sox and Miami go again tonight, though. 6:40 first pitch.
10: It is good to be talking the possibility of playoff baseball this late in the season, because it was just, as you know, a couple of months ago, both you and I, now you have to admit this, both you and I had given up on the season.
12: I don't remember that. No.
14: You were like two games in and you'd given up.
10: Yeah, that's true.
12: We're emotional.
10: That's true. I'm one in the first inning when they fall behind by 3 runs. Ball game. That's it.
14: Nice.
10: It's all over. But now hope springs eternal, and it's a good place to be here in the later stages of summer.
12: I'm emotional fan base here.
10: Drew, thank you. At 6:03, let's head out to the roadways now. We check with Laurie Grandy and the Subaru Retailers of New England all-wheel drive traffic on the threes. Morning, sunshine.
14: Good morning. And we already have some issues out there, unfortunately. In North Attleboro, multi-vehicle crash, 95 northbound, just after Route 152. Now, the two left-hand lanes are blocked off there, and traffic is right back to 295. Again, it's 95 northbound at 152 North Attleboro. Let's check out the expressway now with Kristen Eck. She's got the Needham Bank traffic drone report.
15: Well, good morning, Lori. It is slow here on the expressway northbound. Delays start right around East Milton Square. Lots of company with you from there up toward Columbia Road. Kristen Eck in the Needham Bank Traffic Drone Report.
14: We're also dealing with a problem right now in Andover, thanks to the BZ Phone Force alerting us to the fact that there's a disabled tractor trailer, 93 southbound, just before you get to 133. It's on the right shoulder there, so please be aware of that. Lori Grandy, WBZ's traffic on the threes.
10: At sunrise this Tuesday morning in Boston brings clearing skies at 66 right now in the city. A beautiful day on tap today with a mixture of sun and clouds. High temperatures will be once again near 80. Humidity levels pretty much in check, and when you think about it, today will be a day a lot like yesterday, too. Clear to partly cloudy overnight tonight, lows in the 50s and 60s for much of the area. Tomorrow, another beautiful day, mostly sunny skies, highs in the lower 80s. And then Thursday, a mix of sun and clouds. It looks like we might tilt the scales a little bit towards the cloud equation of the day. Highs will be in the 80s, but there is a good chance of a late day shower or thunderstorm on Thursday afternoon. Right now, the going is good. It is 66 under mainly clear skies at sunrise here in Boston this Tuesday morning at 6:05. One of summer's cornerstone holidays, Labor Day, is late this year, but many of us will be going somewhere to say sayonara to the season.
16: While the winners for popular Labor Day destinations were Alaskan cruises and their port cities, would it surprise you to know that Boston is like among the top three destinations for Labor Day travel?
17: Yeah, I think it kind of would. I might think people would go more south given the time of year. I mean, I'm coming from Texas, and it's obviously cooler here than it is there, so maybe. Yeah, I guess people coming up instead of going down.
16: If you're planning to drive out of town, the worst time to leave is on Friday, anywhere between noon and 8 o'clock at night. That's according to AAA Northeast.
18: Use it as a day to kind of recharge and get ready for the rest of the week. 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
10: Back to school season for kids in Massachusetts, but who's learning and who's fooling who?
19: Artificial intelligence. It can be a nifty tool, they say, in a pinch.
20: Yeah, definitely.
21: Yeah, I use it, yeah.
19: Do you find it a helpful tool?
21: It is helpful, but, you know, like, it's depending how you use it.
19: Something kids are finding out the hard way, according to a new study, which finds students who use AI get better scores on their homework and finish their work in record time. But when it comes to taking exams, the same students' grades slip some 20% compared to their classmates who don't use AI for daily assignments.
22: I have friends who are college professors, and it's a nightmare for them.
21: I think it's a great tool, But kids should not use it for tests or for any homework, everything. They have to just, you know, use the brain and take time to think.
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10: A SpaceX Falcon 9 rocket launches from Cape Canaveral early this morning, just before sunrise, and many people along the East Coast get a chance to see the space jellyfish exhaust plume along the East Coast. Good chance to see it here in the Boston area. Not sure if we actually did see it. No pictures have been posted that I've seen on social media. Meantime, in space, two astronauts will install a new high-speed antenna on the International Space Station.
0: European astronaut Sophie Adno joins NASA's Anil Menon in a spacewalk similar to the one Menon conducted last week.
20: There's another quarter turn, so three-quarter turns. 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
0: It's the 97th ISS spacewalk, and they take patients. It's a home repair project with a partner, and mission control is there in your ear, correcting you all the time. And with a helmet and gloves on, you can't even scratch your nose for more than 6 hours. 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
10: 6:08, Tuesday morning. Let's find out what's in the works on Wall Street this morning with Bloomberg Business. Monica Ricks joins us. Good morning, Monica.
23: Hey, good morning, Jeff. Stock futures are pointing to a higher open now, with Dow futures up 243 points, S&P futures up 37. NASDAQ futures are also higher after a sell-off in chip makers fizzled yesterday, and Bitcoin briefly surged past $80,000. That's the highest since mid-May, as the crypto sector sees a return of optimism. And the U.S. will now allow cattle shipments from Mexico through two additional border crossings in New Mexico over the next 2 months. It's a move to help boost U.S. supply and alleviate the effects of the worst domestic beef shortage in decades. I'm Monica Ricks, Bloomberg Business on WBZ, Boston's News Radio.
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3: Red Sox rally to beat the Marlins 4-2. The Sox tied the game in the eighth and then took the lead in the ninth. Mickey Gasper got the ninth inning rally started with a leadoff walk. He says they had competitive at-bats all night long.
4: Was able to work a walk. And then, you know, Siegler with a huge hit, Sogie with a huge insurance run. That was just that's what you got to do in the ninth inning, especially when you're taking the lead and then, giving Chappie a little buffer.
3: The Sox will look to make it 5 straight wins tonight. First pitch in Miami is at 6:40. Meanwhile, interim manager Chad Tracy says Roman Anthony, Trevor Story, and Isaiah Kiner-Falefa will continue their rehab assignments with AAA Worcester tonight. And the Patriots will practice this afternoon as they prepare for the preseason finale Thursday night in Cleveland. Dan Watkins, WBZ, Boston's News Radio.
10: All right, let's get our rears and gears this Tuesday morning at 6:13, and every 10 minutes we check traffic and weather together. 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
5: Well, we have a snafu right now in North Attleboro. Let's check that out with Kristen Eck. She's got the Needham Bank traffic drone report.
6: Lori, this is a crash on 95 North right after 152 in North Attleboro. 4 vehicles involved, the 2 left lane. It's already backed up for over 3 miles back beyond 295 in Attleboro. We're hoping to get the drone up over this shortly. Kristen Eck in the Needham Bank traffic drone report.
5: All right, 93 southbound in Andover. Disabled tractor trailer is sitting on the right shoulder by 133, so keep an eye out for that. It continues to be slowing heading in towards Boston now, but really the toughest stuff we're seeing is on the lever connector. That's tied up end-to-end. Route 1A southbound. Got to find that tough Suffolk Downs to Boardman Street. Also picking up now, getting through the Chelsea curves on the Tobin Bridge. Northbound Expressway jams up at Adams Street now, approaching Southampton Street. It's still about a 17-minute ride in. Lori Grandy, WBZ's traffic on the threes.
10: Beautiful start to the day on this Tuesday morning in Boston under clear skies just after sunrise. 66 here in the city. Looks like it's going to be another great-looking day here in Boston with high temperatures in the lower 80s.
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10: Good weather extends at least through tomorrow. Starting to see the odds tilt in favor of the clouds coming up on Thursday with our next chance of showers in the afternoon. Thank you for being with us on this Tuesday morning. It's August 25th. I'm Jeff Brown, and here are the 5 things you need to know at 6:15. Tit for tat, as President Trump tells Canada to get with the program on trade. Canada provides details on retaliatory tariffs against the U.S. today. Casting ballots, the U.S. Supreme Court upholds a major part of an executive order limiting mail-in voting rights. It's unclear its impact on the election cycle. Blackout, a 21-year-old man accused in the high-speed traffic deaths of a local dad and her daughter ordered to undergo a psychiatric evaluation. Summer swoon, Massachusetts health officials confirm a second case of West Nile virus. A man in his 60s in Middlesex County gets sick. A triumphant return for the state and New England Little League champions.
8: The Bridgewater community was out in full force as the kids returned to Legion Field for the first time in weeks following the Little League World Series. JJ and Anthony were blown away by the turnout.
9: Oh, it's awesome.
11: Being able to play on that big stage in front of everybody, spending time with my teammates, just having the time of my life, it was awesome.
8: While it wasn't the result they were hoping for, Coach Tim Zacherson says he can't thank the Bridgewater community enough.
12: All this support coming down the road, coming off the highway, they've really been behind us the whole way.
8: After weeks on the road, I asked what he's looking forward to the most.
12: A nice quiet Red Sox game would be fantastic.
13: Thanks, my 3 dad.
8: Yeah. Bridgewater, I'm Jared Brosnan, WBZ Boston's News Radio.
10: Another day, another Massachusetts Community's Police Department cuts ties with Flock security cameras. This time, Douglas says it's it's disabling its 7 controversial cameras, again over concern of violations of privacy. The Worcester Telegram and Gazette, however, reports the devices have been vandalized. More than a dozen local cities and towns have ended their relationship with Flock cameras in the recent past over privacy concerns and police officer abuse of the technology. Many officials say they have been instrumental but intrusive and divisive in local communities. The tables turned on a local repo man.
0: The man allegedly attacked while just trying to do his job in Brockton this week. Police say they were called to a scene on Monday where they found a 42-year-old man with his arm severely lacerated. Taken to Good Samaritan Medical Center, his condition not known. The suspect, 35-year-old Wonder Estiverne, was later arrested by state police. It's alleged the victim had showed up to repossess a car and then was attacked by Estiverne with the machete. Is now facing a number of charges, including assault and battery with a dangerous weapon. Jim McKay, WBZ, Boston's News Radio.
10: Good morning, 617, clear skies and 66 in Boston on this Tuesday morning. Massachusetts to the rescue. The Commonwealth sends a third crew of specially trained firefighters to northern Minnesota to help battle large wildfires covering more than 65,000 acres in the upper Midwest. The team includes DCR and Mass Wildlife officials who will work for about 2 weeks on fire suppression, containment, and protecting structures. Meantime, a raging wildfire in Reno, Nevada is more than 25% contained. Some of the nearly 90,000 people forced to evacuate are now being allowed to return back home. North Andover has a new memorial statue honoring veterans who served in the War on Terror.
5: Atop the new monument at Patriots Memorial Park in North Andover sits a powerful symbol honoring service members killed in action. The bronze statue is a battlefield cross featuring a fallen warrior's helmet, resting on an inverted rifle placed in combat boots and draped with dog tags.
9: It memorializes a lot of sacrifice.
5: This man and his wife walk their dog through the park every day. They've watched the monument go up.
13: We've taken pictures and sent them to family members just to show them, you know, what's going on here, because it is a very impressive monument.
9: We had a family member wounded in Afghanistan, and I showed him pictures, and he loved it.
5: The Global War on Terror Monument will be officially dedicated on September 11th, the 25th anniversary of the 9/11 terrorist attacks. In North Andover, Sherry Small, WBZ, Boston's News Radio.
10: Meantime, military veterans from towns served by the Steamship Authority are now eligible for half-price passenger fares. Veterans must provide proof of residence and military service proof. Officials also approved priority ferry bookings for military honor guards attending funerals for those who served. Just up the coast, Rockport does not have a mayor's office, officially speaking, but this guy has seemingly earned the title.
14: This is easily the most popular guy in Rockport.
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14: This is Carson Riley.
15: 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I love that about myself.
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14: Everywhere he goes in town, it's like he's on an invisible red carpet. Neighbors stop to say hi. Shop owners give him free stuff.
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10: 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And even global superstars sometimes get in their own heads. Take, for example, Taylor Swift. She says she copes with feeling overwhelmed by reminding herself that she chose this life and the demands of fame that come with it. The 36-year-old says making music for her fans makes the challenges of being in the public eye all worth it. Swift also jokes that she sometimes responds to critics by using words they have to look up. Very clever. By the way, in case you haven't heard, Travis Kelce married Taylor Swift on July 4th this summer. 621, traffic is coming up next.
18: And that's when I told you it's all right. You were dancing through the lightning strike.
19: You have the
7: app. But do you have the story?
17: We just had some absolute craziness happen on the expressway, and guess who saw it all? Kristen Eck.
19: Oh my goodness, Kevin. I've been doing traffic for 29 years, and I've never seen a police chase through backed up traffic.
7: Get the whole traffic story with Traffic on the Threes. 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
22: And when Trump and ICE threaten the rule of law, Marion Ryan fights back. She sued ICE in federal court to stop the agency from making civil immigration arrests in our local courthouses.
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5: All right, got some issues right now in North Attleboro. Let's go to Kristen Eck with the Needham Bank Traffic Drone Report.
6: Lori, we've got the drone up here at the scene of this crash. It's 95 northbound after 152 in North Attleboro before you get to the Mansfield rest area. The two left lanes have been blocked for a while, but everybody's been moved over to the breakdown lane. We've got a number of vehicles on flatbeds already. We may need a couple more tows. The backup now extends just about 4 miles. It's almost back to 123 in Attleboro. Kristen Eck in the Needham Bank Traffic Drone Report.
5: All right, some problems in Andover with a disabled tractor trailer has been cleared. Some still residual delays, though. 93 southbound is heavy through Andover right now. And again, approaching Montvale Ave in Woburn. One more time, it's slowing through Medford, approaching the Zakim Bridge. Lever connector is full. Route 1A southbound, stop and go Suffolk Downs to Boardman Street. And the Tobin is right out to Carter Street. Route 2, heavier volume now through Acton. In the expressway northbound, coming in from the South Shore, it jams up at Adams Street now, heading up toward the O'Neill Tunnel. It's about an 18-minute ride in. Lori Grandy, WBZ's Traffic on the Threes.
10: Beautiful Tuesday morning in Boston. Let's check the four-day WBZ AccuWeather forecast. Meteorologist Joe Lundberg is here. Morning, Joe.
25: Morning, Jeff. It looks like a pretty good day today overall with sun and some clouds. We'll get to about 80. Just a slight chance of a shower this afternoon, but I think most places will escape with no rain or a little more than a few raindrops, and that's it. Then tonight, clear to partly cloudy. 64 in the city, but most inland suburbs are going to slip into the 50s. For tomorrow, a nice day, even better than today, if you can imagine that. A mix of sun and clouds. We'll get to about 80 again. It won't be quite as nice on Thursday. Clouds and sun becomes a bit more humid, but I think it stays dry, the high 82. We do expect some showers Thursday night and into Friday, maybe a thunderstorm. It'll be warm but humid Friday with highs in the upper 70s. Right now it looks pretty good for the weekend. I'm AccuWeather meteorologist Joe Lundberg, WBZ, Boston's News Radio.
10: 66 and mainly clear skies as we get started together this Tuesday morning at 6:25. Wall Street seems to be ready to leap forward this morning. Dow futures are up about 250 points. Strong showings on the S&P and the NASDAQ indices as well. New England business this morning, a home built before the Civil War has been sold on Martha's Vineyard. Price tag is a cool $9.3 million. The Summer Street home is the Captain Ellsworth West House, one of just a handful of historic homes on the island that trace its history to the region's whaling days. The Boston Business Journal reports Captain West was the last of the island's whaling captains upon his death back in 1949. The home, built in 1860, 60, rebuilt 7 years ago, is the latest home with a multi-million dollar price tag on Martha's Vineyard, led this year by the $28 million deal in Edgartown. A setback in court for Ben and Jerry's, a federal judge dismantles a good chunk of the Vermont company's lawsuit against parent company Unilever, which it says is trying to muzzle its social activism, among other things. Most of the claims in the lawsuit have been dismissed, and there are changes to other aspects. One, which removes Unilever as the defendant and puts Magnum, the company which acquired Ben and Jerry's, spun off from Unilever, on the hot seat going forward. Sunrise in Boston. Sunshine in the 80s. Beautiful day overall in Boston. A slight chance of an afternoon shower moving through. Coming up on WBZ News Radio this morning, a mistrial misfire in the Lindsey Clancy murder case. Another election day in the United States, runoff style this time. And bird is the word. Overlooking the left field wall at Fenway Park. We'll check out these stories and much more coming up next right here at WBZ, Boston's News Radio, or on the go with the iHeart Radio app.
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10: Boston, you are looking good this morning at 6:30. We've got clear skies and 66 here in the city on this Tuesday morning. Welcome aboard. It's good to be riding along with you today. I'm Jeff Brown. Boston's got it going on. Can't fight this feeling.
25: A couple of nice days coming up today and tomorrow with sunshine, some clouds, and temperatures both days near 80.
10: That's the spirit. WBZ AccuWeather meteorologist Joe Lundberg. Long-range forecast in fact, looks mostly good right through the weekend. Patriots clear the wide receiver room, and they trade Kayshon Boutte to Houston as the Pats are getting ready for the final preseason game coming up in Cleveland on Thursday night. Late game heroics turn the tricks for the Red Sox in Miami as the Sox win their fourth in a row. Sox and Marlins will go again tonight. First pitch is at 6:40. Back home, Bird is the word, lurking over Fenway's left field wall.
0: It doesn't take much imagination to see why many are saying that the exposed steel frame that held up the Citgo sign is flipping Boston the Bird. That's because it resembles a giant hand with a giant extended middle finger.
8: But it looks like it, though. I mean, from a far distance, it kind of looks like it.
9: I mean, they deserve it for taking it down, but only if they're putting it back.
0: Like these folks, people online say the comparison is uncanny, sharing their own pictures of the framework and saying it seems appropriate for Boston.
9: No, not a permanent middle finger, but definitely put the sign back. It's been there since before I was born, you know what I mean? So I'd love to see it again.
0: It will eventually return, so we might even see some more thumbs up around here. In Kenmore Square, James Rojas, WBZ, Boston's News Radio.
10: No, that is just so Boston.
5: It is. Now, it's amazing how much it looks like.
10: it's incredible. But, you know, if the Citgo sign can't be there, at least there's something that we can talk about.
5: We know.
10: Exactly.
5: Not a good thing.
10: Right. Funny money is making the rounds in Brockton these days, where police say someone has been spending counterfeit $100 bills at local businesses. And these things are pretty easy to spot, but you got to look pretty closely at them. The Ben Franklins have the words, motion picture purposes, not legal tender, written right on them. Officials say the bills otherwise look and feel pretty real. A groundbreaking album turns 40 years old today. We celebrate Paul Simon's seminal work, Graceland, released on this day back in 1986. The album has transcended time from the age of LPs to cassettes, CDs, and now streaming downloads. Simon himself proclaims the music to be the roots of rhythm as he sings on Under African Skies. Graceland's title track, along with You Can Call Me Al and Diamonds on the Soles of Her Shoes, still among our 80s soundtrack earworms. Paul Simon says this album, Graceland, is his best. 6:33. Let's take you to work now. We check traffic and weather together. We do it every 10 minutes. Laurie's here with the Subaru Retailers of New England. All-wheel drive traffic on the threes.
5: Well, we want to start with getting an update on what's happening in North Attleboro. Here's Kristen Eck. She's got the Needham Bank traffic drone report.
13: Well, Lori, we have cleared the initial crash that happened on 95 northbound after 152 in North Attleboro. But another crash happened in the backup, a secondary one between a contractor-type truck and a car. Those are over in the breakdown lane now. So it's still slow growing from 123 in Attleboro up past 152 and then finally gets better as you head up into farther up into Mansfield and Foxboro. Kristen Eck and the Needham Bank traffic drone report.
5: Earlier, disabled tractor trailer has been cleared from Andover, but it is still slow going through that stretch. They're approaching 133. Again, through Woburn, you're going to find more folks traveling with you this morning. And then again, through Medford right now, approaching the Zakim Bridge. Heavier as well, eastbound Mass Pike, Framingham, lots of heavy pockets approaching the Weston State Police Barracks. Northbound Expressway jams up at Adams Street now, and it's really thick and slow, just like a good syrup out there, approaching Southampton Street, about a 21-minute ride between Braintree and Boston. Lori Grandy, WBZ's traffic on the threes.
10: I had no idea where you were going with that.
5: I didn't know myself.
10: You're very talented.
5: Oh, yeah.
10: Nice day in Boston here in the city. 66 degrees at the moment. We've got mainly clear skies and plenty of sunshine on the way, mixing with clouds throughout. Can't rule out the possibility, even though it's slight, of an afternoon shower today. That could douse some plans later on. But high temperatures in the upper 70s to low 80s once again. Beautiful weather is going to continue tomorrow. And AccuWeather meteorologist Joe Lundberg says it is conceivable that tomorrow's weather might be just a tad better than today, if that's possible. Mostly sunny, 80 for the high tomorrow as well. It even extends into Thursday, although we might tilt in favor of clouds on Thursday with a better chance to see some showers and thunderstorms. But long-range forecast here in Greater Boston seems to indicate we'll be in the 80s each and every day for at least the next week. Right now in the city, 66 and clear skies here in Boston at 6:35. On this Tuesday morning, jury selection resumes this morning in the federal corruption trial of Suffolk County Sheriff Stephen Tompkins.
14: A local custodian of criminal justice is facing a federal corruption trial. Suffolk County Sheriff Stephen Tompkins has pleaded not guilty to extorting a local cannabis company. On Monday, the Globe says dozens of potential jurors filled out a questionnaire, and many were questioned by the judge and lawyers for both sides. It's been a year now since the sheriff was arrested by the FBI on allegations he pressured an executive for stocks, then demanded a full refund when the investment didn't pay off. He's accused of threatening to jeopardize their bid to open in Boston. Tompkins is a key figure in local Democratic politics, and he does remain sheriff, though he's been on leave. A spokesperson for AG Campbell's office has told the Globe that if Tompkins is convicted and refuses to step down, they'd petition the state's highest court to have him removed. Madison Rogers, WBZ, Boston's News Radio.
10: Primary election day in Massachusetts is 1 week from today. Early in-person voting is continuing through close of business Friday, and mail-in voting is ongoing. Ballots will be counted as long as they reach their polling destination by the time the polls close on September 1st. And it's another election day in America today. This time it's runoff style in three states. The showstopper is in South Carolina, where Senator Darlene Graham takes on Congressman Ralph Norman to be the Republican nominee during the November midterms. Darlene Graham is currently occupying the seat formerly held by her late brother, Lindsey Graham. And it is complicated, but the U.S. Supreme Court allows a major part of President Trump's executive order on limiting mail-in voting to proceed, though it's not clear how much of an effect it will have on the midterms this November. In an emergency ruling, the justices allow the creation of state citizenship lists, which the post office will then use to confirm eligibility of voters' access to mail-in ballots. Another part of the executive order remains on hold and under review by a lower court. Well, it's time. It is another sure sign of fall that is knocking on our door. And if you can't hear it, the pounding will get louder in the days to come. WBZ's Drew Mulholland is here, coffee in hand. Morning, Andrew.
15: Good morning. Pumpkin spice latte season arrives at Starbucks today. This year there's even more to choose from. A recently expanded menu of autumn favorites. The pumpkin cream cold brew is back. You like that?
10: Nope.
15: No, okay. The iced pecan crunch latte is back. You like that? No,
10: nope.
15: Okay. Starbucks may be a little late to the autumn party. Dunkin' kicked things off with pumpkin spice earlier this month. Despite the popularity, Starbucks CEO says the pumpkin spice will not be sold year-round.
10: Well, there's that.
15: There's
10: right?
15: that, yeah.
10: Just typically get a coffee when I go to the coffee shop.
15: Same here.
10: Funny how that works.
15: Yep.
10: All right, so everything is pumpkin spice. Let's check out our pumpkin spice business report now with Bloomberg Business. Here's Monica Ricks.
16: I love it. Hey, Jeff. You know, buyers are circling Warner Brothers assets now as Paramount's legal fight to acquire the studio continues, and that includes TBS, TNT, and CNN. Paramount is considering separate distribution agreements with cable operators for different parts of its TV empire to settle litigation against its proposed merger. They're a huge source of revenue for the company, partly because they show sports. Stock futures are higher ahead of a slate of economic data today that includes readings on consumer confidence and U.S. home sales. Right now, Dow futures are up 234 points, S&P futures up 33. I'm Monica Ricks, Bloomberg Business on WBZ, Boston's News Radio.
10: Still to come.
17: Just close your eyes, you can hear me.
10: Local doctors are literally making miracles. We'll explain coming up next at 6:39.
18: This is Dan Ray. 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
19: I'm Paul, and I'm 63 years old. I played football and lacrosse in college. I played 3 years of semi-pro football after that, and then I was a 200-plus pound jogger. 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
1: 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Many people with GPP also report anxiety, depression, and constant fear of the next flare. The effects can even be life-threatening, and while there's no cure, GPP can be successfully managed.
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6: Red Sox make it 4 straight wins by beating the Marlins 4-2. The Sox will look to make it 5 in a row tonight. Peyton Tolley gets the ball for Boston. First pitch is at 6:40. Patriots VP of player personnel, Elliot Wolf, and other members of the front office are expected to speak to reporters in Foxborough today as the preseason winds down, and the Pats reportedly traded wide receiver Kayshon Booty to Houston yesterday. Meanwhile, star cornerback Christian Gonzalez returned to practice for the first time in nearly 2 weeks. Linebacker Christian Ellis says the defense is excited to get him back out there.
11: We love having his energy. He honestly brings life to the field. He brings life to the locker room, to those he's around.
6: Gonzalez and the team are reportedly in the middle of contract negotiations. Dan Watkins, WBZ, Boston's News Radio.
10: 6:43, we're on the roads every 10 minutes with the Subaru Retailers of New England all-wheel drive. Traffic on the threes.
5: All right, just getting word of a collision in Hopkinton. This is eastbound on the Mass Pike just after 495, so watch out for delays there. Let's get an update now on what's happening in North Attleboro. Here's Kristen Eck. She's got the Needham Bank traffic drone report. We are dealing with delays right now in North Attleboro, 95 northbound, just after Route 152. There's a crash. It's in the breakdown lane. All travel lanes are open now, but traffic is right back to 295 there. Now, downtown, because of ongoing work on the Boca overpass, Storrow Drive westbound tied up once again this morning between the Hatchell and Kenmore Square. So expect those delays there. Heavier as well, Route 3 southbound now, 495 down to Treble Cove Road and Billerica, picking up on Route 2 through Acton and traffic light delays through Concord approaching Walden Pond. Lori Grandy, WBZ's traffic on the three.
10: Beautiful morning in Boston. We've got clear skies and 66 out the door on this Tuesday here in the city. We'll see plenty of sunshine mixing with a few clouds this afternoon. High temperatures right around 80.
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10: Great stretch of weather is going to continue until at least tomorrow before we start to see more clouds and the possibility of showers popping up later this week. So enjoy it while it's here. Good morning. It's Tuesday, August 25th. I'm Jeff Brown, and here are the 5 things you need to know at 6:44. Rejected. The defense in the Lindsey Clancy murder trial calls for a mistrial on a second separation of church and state violation. Violation of privacy. Another Massachusetts town's police department cuts ties to flock security cameras. Economic isolation. The U.S. outlines a new round of crippling sanctions designed against Iran, but gives more time for countries to make a decision whether or not to stick with Iran or move to the U.S. Pumpkin spice pours it on. Starbucks officially joins the fall party with the release of its classic autumn menu before August even runs out the clock. A week-long search in Worcester this morning is now officially over.
21: We believe this case
7: is a tragic murder-suicide.
6: Worcester Police Chief Paul Saucier providing an update this week after the body of Karen Solomon was found behind a rehab hospital in Worcester. She was wanted for days after the death of Worcester Police Officer Kurt Solomon. Chief Saucier on where the investigation stands right now.
7: We still have plenty of work to do as far as wrapping up all the pieces to this.
6: Meantime, a wake is being held today in Worcester for Officer Kurt Solomon. A funeral is set for tomorrow. Jim McKay, WBZ, Boston's News Radio.
10: Labor Day is late this year, but the predictions are in, shaping up to be a busy holiday weekend here in Boston.
12: I guess I'd probably get out with friends and play golf. That's what I typically do. I just have one more day for it.
21: In the latest outlook from AAA Northeast, Alaska cruises, national park road trips, and European city getaways are the top picks for Labor Day weekend travel. But domestically, Boston comes in at number 3 among Seattle, Orlando, Denver, and New York.
22: I think this is a good time of year to visit the Northeast. Decent weather. We've experienced it for over a week now and have enjoyed our time, that's for sure.
21: Good news for flyers is that international flights are running cheaper than last year, but if you're staying in town, gas prices are averaging a dollar more per gallon of gas compared to 2025. At Logan, Jay Ouellette, WBZ, Boston's News Radio.
10: Climate experts continue to sound an alarm on a record-breaking El Nino that is now underway in the Pacific, with word that the ocean's temperature has hit an all-time high of just about 70 degrees. It happened last week. Experts say it is likely the warmest waters the Pacific has experienced in millennia. The Copernicus Climate Change Service says the new temperature mark surpasses the previous record set just 2 years ago. 647, beautiful morning here in Greater Boston. Mostly clear skies and 66 at the moment. Highs in the 80s this afternoon. A trade war continues to heat up between the United States and Canada as President Trump tells officials to our north to fall in line or face consequences far worse.
23: President Trump has claimed the U.S. does not need Canada, but nearly 100% of U.S. natural gas imports come from Canada, along with more than half of our imported crude oil. And Trump last night acknowledged the U.S. relies on Canada for aluminum. Trump says Canada has been ripping off the United States for years. Trade talks collapsed over the weekend.
10: It's ABC Sophie Flay. Canadian Prime Minister Mark Carney promises details of dollar-for-dollar reciprocal tariffs today, set to take effect right after Labor Day. After more than 250 days at sea, the USS Abraham Lincoln schedules a pit stop on the voyage home.
24: Text messages shared with USA Today say the carrier plans to stop in Thailand in early September after its extended deployment. One sailor asked a relative to look for hotel options, while another told her family she was excited after discussing the chance to visit Thailand. The Lincoln's arrival in Thailand follows the USS George Washington's deployment to the Middle East and comes following reports of bad conditions aboard the Lincoln, including rotting food and mental health concerns among crew members. I'm Tammy Trujillo.
10: For the first time in a couple of months, the U.S. military fires on a suspected drug-running vessel in the Eastern Pacific, killing both on board. Once again, U.S. officials offer no evidence that the vessel or its crew were actually running drugs to the United States. Military missions elsewhere has put the targeted operations on hold since June. So far, more than 210 suspected drug runners have been killed in dozens of strikes in the Eastern Pacific and Caribbean Sea in a nearly year-long series of attacks. The sound of silence comes to a glorious end at a local hospital.
26: Boston Children's Hospital says it's given out a groundbreaking gene therapy intended to cure a specific form of deafness in children for the first time in U.S. history.
27: This gene therapy has been in the works for the last, honestly, two or three decades.
26: Shelby Redfield is a genetic counselor with the hospital. She's part of the team for Everett, a toddler from Alabama who received the therapy called Otarmeni. The drug fixes an extremely rare typo in the genetic sequence and helps restore hearing.
27: Gene therapy essentially uses an artificial copy of that gene to replace the almost broken copy.
26: Only about 50 babies are born with this kind of deafness in the U.S. every year, and the therapy was only approved by the feds in late April. It'll be

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0: 6:53, let's get you moving on this Tuesday morning. We check traffic and weather together every 10 minutes. It's Laurie Grandy and the Subaru Retailers of New England all-wheel drive traffic on the threes.
7: Okay, so here's the deal. We had a crash. It was there for a minute, and now it's gone. O'Neill Tunnel southbound, the off-ramp to the Mass Pike westbound, but it has been cleared out of there, so we are doing okay. I'm looking at traffic heading in towards the O'Neill Tunnel right now. It's still moving okay coming across the Zakin Bridge. Lever Connector, though, is full now. 93 southbound is jammed from the Fellsway to the Zakin Bridge. All right, let's check out what's happening on 95 with Kristen Eck. She's got the Needham Bank traffic drone report.
8: Lori, we had a couple earlier crashes on 95 northbound after 152 in North Attleboro. Both have cleared, but it's still slow from 123 up toward 152. A lot of that earlier backup has surged ahead. It is now slow approaching 495 in Mansfield, and it stays like that up toward 140 in Foxborough. Kristen Eck in the Needham Bank traffic drone report.
7: Serge, northbound expressway, slow Adams Street to Southampton Street. It's about a 22-minute ride in. And we're dealing with a collision in Hopkinton. Eastbound, Mass Pike, just after 495. Lori Grandy, WBZ's traffic on the threes.
0: Now, the four-day WBZ AccuWeather forecast. We turn to meteorologist Joe Lundberg.
9: Sunshine mixing with clouds today. A stray afternoon shower, but most areas will be rain-free or high about 80. Clear to partly cloudy tonight. Lows will range from the mid-50s for some inland suburbs to about 64 in downtown Boston. More sun than clouds tomorrow, the high again near 80. For Thursday, intervals of clouds and sun are becoming more humid, the high 82. Expect a couple of showers and a thunderstorm Thursday night. For Friday, clouds, some sun, warm and humid with a shower or thunderstorm, the high 79. I'm AccuWeather meteorologist Joe Lundberg, WBZ, Boston's News Radio.
0: Good start. Clear skies, 66 in Boston. It is 6:54 on this Tuesday morning. The owner of the NFL San Francisco 49ers finds some hot water in Ohio.
10: Court records say Jed York was taken into custody in East Palestine Sunday at 9:35 a.m., with authorities saying he responded to an ad placed by an undercover agent on a prostitution website arranging sexual activity for $140. Police say York agreed to meet up at that trailer park and was arrested there with the phone he allegedly used to respond to the ad.
0: That's ABC's Trevor Ault. The NFL is out with a statement that says the league is aware of the matter, which will be reviewed under the personal conduct policy. In honor of Founders Day, the National Park Service celebrates its 110th birthday with free ferry rides to Spectacle and George's Islands in Boston Harbor today. Cape Cod National Seashore also offers

0: offers free admission to several of its beaches as well. The events celebrate public lands and give visitors free access to parks and beaches all throughout Massachusetts. Clear skies in Boston. A clear sailing for pretty much all day as well. Highs in the upper 70s to low 80s. Coming up on WBZ News Radio this morning, bad things come in small packages in a summer in New England. A murder trial misfire and a target on Target for a Halloween costume suddenly on the ropes. We'll check these stories and more coming up next right here at WBZ, Boston's News Radio. 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
5: Good morning, 7 o'clock on a gorgeous morning here in the city. It is Tuesday. Right now, we've got clear skies, and the temperature is 6-7 here in Boston. Thank you for being with us. 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I'm Jeff Brown as Boston gets into something good.
6: Yeah, man, that's the good stuff.
7: Sunshine mixing with clouds today. At best, a stray afternoon shower. Temperatures not far from 80.
5: That is WBZ AccuWeather meteorologist Joe Lundberg. Our almost perfect weather is going to be continuing at least through tomorrow. However, late summer's biggest threats continue to come in tiny packages. We are warned again. Massachusetts health officials confirmed the second case of West Nile virus again in Middlesex County. This time, a man in his 60s is diagnosed. Several cities and towns, including Boston, have now increased the threat level of West Nile to high. Mosquitoes have tested positive for that virus since June. The season's other menace is Triple E. It has been detected in mosquito samples taken in Plymouth County. No human or animal cases have been confirmed as of yet. Another day, another comeback for the Red Sox.
8: Here he comes home. He is going to score all the way down to third. Siegler, he dives in with a triple.
5: The call on Nesson make it four victories in a row, this time against the Marlins. Ninth inning drama for the Sox again. The Sox will take on Florida again tonight in Miami, 6:40, first pitch. And a triumphant return for the state and New England Little League champions.
9: The Bridgewater community was out in full force as the kids returned to Legion Field for the first time in weeks following the Little League World Series. JJ and Anthony were blown away by the turnout.
10: Oh, it's awesome. Just having the time of my life, it was awesome.
9: While it wasn't the result they were hoping for, Coach Tim Zacherson says he can't thank the Bridgewater community enough.
11: All this support coming down the road, coming off the highway, they've really been behind us the whole way.
9: Yeah. Bridgewater, I'm Jared Brosnan, WBZ Boston's News Radio.
5: A Massachusetts repo man is seriously hurt while trying to do his job. Police in Brockton say the victim is now recovering from being attacked with a machete. 35-year-old suspect is now in custody. Wander Estiverne faces charges. The victim suffers deep cuts to an arm and is taken to Good Samaritan Medical Center for treatment. He is expected to make a full recovery. Well, kids are not the only thing going back to class. This fall,
12: students crushing their homework across all subjects with the help of technology, only to find their test results falling 20% compared to students who complete their homework without computer-generated assistance.
13: It's totally predictable. It's a tool, but when a proper use.
14: I don't think they should be using it. I think they should be thinking with their own brains.
12: Leading experts to suggest, based on the research, that AI may have severed the link between daily assignments and what students actually retain.
15: And that's scary to you?
16: That is. It should be scary to everyone, because then there's going to be doctors, engineers out there that don't know what they're doing.
12: Chris Vama, WBZ, Boston's News Radio.
5: All right, let's get moving. It is 7:03 on a beautiful Tuesday morning in Boston. Let's ruin it on the roads now. Laurie Grandy is here with a check on the Subaru Retailers of New England all-wheel drive traffic on the threes. Just an observation.
17: That's me, the ruiner. We do have some problems right now on the upper end of 128. It's on the northbound side, or 95 northbound in Linfield. It is a collision. It's right at Walnut Street, so watch out for delays there. We continue to see problems as well eastbound on the Mass Pike. bike with a crash just after 495 in Hopkinton. Now, downtown, we have a crash on Frontage Road northbound right at West Broadway. Watch out for delays there. Northbound side of the expressway tied up at Adams Street now on in. It's a 23-minute ride. Braintree on into Boston. We did have a crash on the ramp from the O'Neill Tunnel southbound to the Mass Pike westbound. That's now been cleared. Route 3 southbound tied up from Chelmsford down to Treble Cove Road in Billerica. Heavier Route 1 through Saugus approaching the Tobin Bridge delays, which start at Carter Street. Let's check out what's happening now on 495 with Kristen Eck. She's got the Needham Bank traffic drone report.
3: Lori, it's a new crash, 495 southbound, right before you cross over 95 in Mansfield. We're down below on 95 northbound, and I can actually see the vehicles up above on the overpass over us. We're about ready to cross underneath this and find a spot to put the drone up. It looks like you want to stay to the left if you're on 495 south. Kristen Eck in the Needham Bank traffic drone report.
17: Lori Grandy, WBZ's traffic on the threes.
5: Oh, what a great looking start here in Boston this morning. 66, 67 here in the city this morning. We're expecting temperatures to jump up to around 80 degrees this afternoon. Mostly sunny skies. We'll see a few clouds. And there is a very small chance to see a passing shower this afternoon. No big deal about that. Overnight tonight, partly cloudy. Lows in the 50s in some areas. Low 60s elsewhere. Tomorrow's another beautiful day. And AccuWeather meteorologist Joe Lundberg says it could even be a little bit nicer than today, if that's possible. So think in terms of today. Tomorrow's a carbon copy, pretty much, with highs around 80. We're looking at more clouds in the picture popping up on Thursday with a better chance to see some showers and thunderstorms in the afternoon. But the long-range forecast indicates we are in decent shape overall with highs in the 80s pretty much every day for the next several. Right now in Boston, 67 here in the city and clear skies at 7:05 on this Tuesday morning after a clash of church and state. Another day of testimony is about to get underway at the Lindsey Clancy trial.
15: On Monday, there was a call for a mistrial from the defense over comments made by a forensic psychologist before the court. That mistrial request was rejected by the judge. Closing arguments are set to begin this week as the trial begins to enter its final stages and days. Clancy is facing murder charges in the deaths of her own three children over 3 years ago. Jim McKay, WBZ, Boston's News Radio.
5: Another day, another Massachusetts Community's Police Department cuts ties with Flock security cameras. This time, Douglas says it's disabling its 7 cameras, again over concern of violations of privacy. The Worcester Telegram and Gazette reports that devices have been vandalized as well. More than a dozen local cities and towns have ended their relationships with Flock cameras in the recent past over privacy concerns and police officer abuse of the technology. Many officials say the cameras have been instrumental in solving crime, but they're also intrusive and divisive in many communities. An unlikely group of machinists working the floor at a business west of Boston.
18: Antron Engineering in Bellingham makes super precise parts for aerospace giants like SpaceX. This summer, some of those pricey pieces are being machined by a high school football team.
19: Attention to detail and focus on the basics, right? And that is kind of the way they go about it in the football program, where it's the process, right?
18: General manager Darren Cormier played ball for Bellingham in the early 2000s. He's been scouting kids at games and elsewhere looking for fresh talent. Filled the assembly floor in an industry that badly needs a new generation of workers. There are now 9 current and recent players on staff, like Colin, a center and defensive end.
20: There's several people that ask me, like, how to get a job here.
18: They make good money for a summer job, and manufacturing manager Mike Milani says the kids still in high school get skills they won't find elsewhere.
19: I think it's symbiotic because, you know, whether these guys stay in machining or not, they're learning their first jobs.
18: Kyle Schaffel, WBZ, Boston's News Radio.
5: Target becomes a Target and apologizes for a children's Halloween costume that many critics say went a little too far.
21: The images of the costume are being compared to racist caricatures evoking blackface. Target now acknowledges the costume should have never been for sale, saying, "As a company, we got this wrong and we are deeply sorry. We know this is especially hurtful for our black guests, team members, and partners. Removing the costume is an important first step, and we are looking closely at how this happened."
5: It's ABC Sophie Flay. Target says it took the costume down from the web store on Sunday. All right, 7:08, and pressure on chip makers is being shared and passed down to investors on Wall Street these days. Let's get some details now from Business News. Here's Monica Ricks.
0: Hey, good morning, Jeff. Yeah, futures are rising as chip stocks find their footing a day before NVIDIA reports earnings. The NASDAQ did slip about 0.75% yesterday, but futures are in the green now, up 223 points. Dow futures are up 202. S&P futures are up 28. Oil's also down, with Brent crude now at $89 a barrel. And Bitcoin seeing a bit of a resurgence, briefly hitting $80,000, the highest since mid-May. And Peter Parker could be crowned the next king of the world. Spider-Man Brand New Day scoring another 39 million in ticket sales this weekend, and is now just 44 million shy of knocking Titanic out of the all-time global box office top five. Avatar's number one. I'm Monica Ricks, Bloomberg Business on WBZ, Boston's News Radio.
5: Still to come. Everyone in, all in for Patrick. Great cause details coming up next. It's 7:09.
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15: Red Sox win their fourth straight game by beating the Marlins 4-2. The Sox were trailing heading into the eighth, but they rallied to take control in the later innings. Interim manager Chad Tracy called it a team win afterwards.
28: There was a lot of execution late in the game.
4: that helped us win that game. Obviously, we had some chances.
15: The Sox play the Marlins again tonight. First pitch in Miami is at 6:40. Meanwhile, Roman Anthony, Trevor Story, and Isaiah Kiner-Falefa are all expected to play for the Woo Sox tonight as their rehab stints continue. And the Patriots will practice in Foxborough this afternoon as they get ready for their final preseason game Thursday night. The Pats are reportedly trading wide receiver Kayshon Boutte to the Texans for safety Jalen Reed and a seventh-round pick in 2028. Dan Watkins, WBZ, Boston's News Radio.
5: Let's get you headed in the right direction this morning. 7:13, and every 10 minutes we check traffic and weather together. Now the Subaru Retailers of New England all-wheel drive traffic on the threes.
17: Okay, so here's the deal. Northbound Expressway, about a 22-minute ride in. The delays are heaviest between Adams Street and Southampton Street. There's also a collision on Frontage Road northbound. This is right at West Broadway. Keep that in mind. 93 southbound is hung up from the Fellsway on in. There is a crash now in the breakdown lane just before you get to the Fellsway. So traffic is jammed back to Spa Pond. So there you go, Spa Pond to the Fellsway and then heading into Boston. Lever Connector is tied up as well. We did have a crash eastbound on the Mass Pike and in Hopkinton right after 495. That's now been cleared. Let's get a check of what's happening on 495 with Kristen Eck. She's got the Needham Bank traffic drone report.
3: Lori, we've got a crash here on 495 southbound. It's right over 95 in the Mansfield stretch. It looks like it's in the exit lane for 95 northbound. So things are slow in that area. And speaking of slow, 95 northbound's also been troublesome this morning. A couple of earlier crashes have it backed up to 295 in Attleboro. It stays very slow right up past 140 in Foxboro. Kristen Eck in the Needham Bank traffic drone report.
17: And keep in mind that in Linfield on the northbound side of 95 or 128 there, right at Walnut Street, there is an accident. The left-hand lane is knocked out. Their traffic is back to Main Street. Lori Grandy, WBZ's traffic on the threes.
5: Great start in Boston this Tuesday morning. Clear skies, blue sky. It is 66 here in the city. We'll see mostly sunny skies, and most of us will stay dry, even though there's a slight risk of a passing shower this afternoon. Highs right around 80.
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5: For some of us, might be a slight feel of fall in the air overnight as we dip into the 50s. The rest of the area will be in the 60s under partly cloudy skies. Another beautiful day on tap for tomorrow. Highs again in the lower 80s. Good to be with you on this Tuesday morning. It is the 25th of August. I'm Jeff Brown, and here are the five things you need to know at 7:15. The search is over. Police in Worcester say the body of a woman believed to be Karen Solomon, wanted in the death of her husband, has now been located. Election day in America, voters in three states go to the polls today, runoff election style, including South Carolina, where Republican Senator Darlene Graham fights for her political life. 1,000 miles from nowhere, the USS Abraham Lincoln is expected to pull into a port in Thailand next month. That's the first time it'll hit dry land in 9 months. Summer swoon. Massachusetts health officials confirm a second case of West Nile virus. A man in his 60s diagnosed in Middlesex County. Boston is number one. And this sign really proves it.
6: The Citgo sign has yet to be reinstalled, but many think its newly constructed steel frame is sending a different kind of message. And that's because they say it just so happens to resemble the shape of a giant hand with a giant middle finger flipping off the city's skyline. Something these folks walking by can't deny.
7: Absolutely it is. 100%.
8: I definitely see the resemblance. I think it makes it an even stronger landmark in a way, especially with college students.
6: People have been sharing their own pictures online with jokes and comments, including how this is just how Bostonians greet each other, especially in traffic.
8: Part of the joy of it is knowing that it's a temporary thing that only you will get to see, you know?
6: Yeah.
8: I feel like it makes it better.
6: In Kenmore Square, James Rojas, WBZ, Boston's News Radio.
5: That is one of those things that when you see it, you can't unsee it.
17: It seems like it's been done on purpose. And I'm taking it personal.
5: It is so Boston. It is so good. All right. 7:17. Funny money is making the rounds in Brockton these days, where police say someone has been spending counterfeit $100 bills at local businesses. Now, these bills, they say, are easy to spot, but you got to look closely. The Ben Franklins have the words motion picture purposes and not legal tender written right on them. Officials say the bills otherwise look and feel real. 17 years ago today, the liberal lion of the Senate died.
9: Leading us into the next American century.
5: Ted Kennedy, the youngest brother of President John F. Kennedy, died in office from brain cancer. A U.S. senator for much of his political life, Kennedy abandoned plans to run for president in 1972 following the tragic car crash on Chappaquiddick Island on Martha's Vineyard, which claimed the life of 28-year-old Mary Jo Kopechne. Kennedy did run another doomed campaign in 1980, done in by a simple reporter's question, "Why do you want to be president?" A question that Kennedy really couldn't answer clearly. Ted Kennedy died on this day in 2009 at the age of 77. 7:18, clear skies, 66 in Boston this morning. Another beautiful day in progress. Lawyers for the suspect accused in a fiery and deadly crash this weekend in North Reading say Matthew Sweeney cannot remember what happened.
9: The 21-year-old Paxton man pled not guilty to two counts of motor vehicle homicide, OUI, operating to endanger, and speeding.
10: We'll have him evaluated.
9: During his arraignment, the judge ordered a mental health evaluation. Prosecutors say Sweeney was allegedly driving nearly 100 miles an hour in his SUV when he smashed into this Honda on Route 28, killing 35-year-old Samir Nali and his 8-year-old daughter, Kashmira, who were stopped at a red light. Police say the car burst into flames.
11: They loved each other so much.
9: At their home in Andover, Samir's mother, Liz Powell Nally, broke down, describing how special the love and joy her son and granddaughter brought to the world.
11: He was a very warm person, and he loved the ocean, and he loved taking Kashmira to the ocean.
9: She says her granddaughter was looking forward to the new school year. She was entering the third grade.
5: WBZ-TV's Paul Burton. Now, Sweeney is being held in a $250,000 bail and is due back in court on September 11th. Massachusetts sends a third crew of specially trained firefighters to northern Minnesota to help battle several wildfires, which now cover more than 65,000 acres. This team includes representatives from DCR and Mass Wildlife, who will work for about 2 weeks on fire suppression, containment, and protecting structures. Meantime, a raging wildfire in Reno, Nevada is now more than 25% contained. It exploded over the weekend, and firefighters quickly get the upper hand. Some of the tens of thousands of people forced to evacuate their homes are now being allowed to return. North Shore rallies around a young boy battling a brain tumor diagnosis. WBZ's Drew Mulholland in Beverly last night with the details. Good morning, Andrew.
12: Good morning, Jeff. Yeah, it was quite a thing. The scene, Bill Haney's North Shore Music Theater. The event, All In, a night for Patrick. Patrick Wetson, a Hamilton Wenham student, 10 years old. He's a rock star, Jeff, fighting that brain tumor, doing it with a lot of courage. The community came out to raise money for the family last night. Patrick and his mom, Erin, couldn't believe the turnout. Patrick, I told him he's one tough kid.
13: Yeah.
14: How you feeling these days?
13: Good.
14: What was the show like? What did you like most about it?
13: Probably the music.
14: Mom, what was the night like for you to watch this?
16: It was absolutely amazing. Seeing the community come together, seeing all these stars, seeing just the love and support for my family. It was amazing.
14: This guy, I know he makes it look easy and all the strength and everything. I know that some days are tougher than others. What's the journey been like here on a day-to-day?
16: Journey's been tough the last year. A lot of radiation, a lot of treatments.
14: All these people came out for you, man. That must make you feel pretty cool.
13: Yeah.
14: What was going through your head when you were going through all this? Like, was it surprising seeing one after the other?
13: Yeah, it was. It was just insane. There were so many people.
12: There you go. Look, we got a little bit out of him.
5: He tells it like it is, right? Yeah. You're one tough customer. Yep.
12: You have fun? Yep. Good night.
5: That is spectacular. Yeah. All right. Well, that's a great turnout, great cause, and a great night on the North Shore.
12: Patrick Whitson. There right. You go.
5: Drew, thank you. It's 7:21. We'll check the roads next.
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5: Let's check the roads now. Lori Grandy and the Subaru Retailers of New England all-wheel drive traffic on the threes, brought to us by Commonwealth Motors.
17: Well, let's start off with an update on what's happening on 495. Here's Kristen Eck. She's got the Needham Bake traffic drone report.
3: Lori, we've got the drone up at the scene of this crash. It's on 495 southbound, right at 95 in Mansfield, right where you cross over 95. A work truck and a couple of pickups involved. They're over on the right-hand side along with a passenger car. You want to stay to the left to get around this. It does have things backed up for about half a mile on the southbound side of 495. We still have a ton of folks on 95 north this morning following a couple of earlier crashes down in the North Attleboro stretch. That volume extends from Attleboro right up into Foxborough. Kristen Eck in the Needham Bank traffic drone report.
17: Still dealing with delays on 128 northbound through Linfield. There's an accident blocking the left-hand lane right by Walnut Street. That's what's going on there. It's also causing curiosity through Peabody on 95 southbound approaching Walnut Street. Northbound side of the expressway jams up at the Furnace Brook Parkway. It's about a 25-minute ride in Braintree to Boston. There's also a crash just cleared from Frontage Road northbound at West Broadway. So that's now out of the way. Do have a crash to watch out for on 93 southbound just before the Fellsway or Roosevelt Circle there. It was moved out of the travel lanes over to the breakdown lanes. Traffic is right back to Park Street. Lori Grandy, WBZ's traffic on the threes.
5: Meteorologist Joe Lundberg joins us now with a check on the four-day WBZ AccuWeather forecast. Joe, looks like another beautiful day in the works.
23: I think so, Jeff. I mean, we're going to see a fair amount of sunshine through the morning and midday hours before some clouds start to billow upward as we go through the rest of the day. And that could lead to a stray afternoon shower, but I want to emphasize the stray part of that because most of us won't get anything. The high near 80. And tonight, fair skies down to 55 in the inland suburbs, about 64 in the city. Tomorrow, more sun than clouds, another gem of a day, the high 80. Clouds and some sun Thursday. It looks like it stays dry for the daylight hours, the high 82. Not so much at night. There'll be some showers around and maybe a rumble of thunder. Friday, clouds, some sun, a warm, humid end of the week with a shower or thunderstorm, high 79. Right now, weekend looks pretty promising. I'm AccuWeather meteorologist Joe Lundberg, WBZ, Boston's News Radio.
5: All right, sounds good. Sunshine 66 in Boston. It is 7:26. A check on New England business this morning. The Massachusetts biotech industry is apparently pulling over into the breakdown lane. A new report this morning shows for the first time in almost 25 years, the number of people working in biotech in the Commonwealth is down. The Mass Biotechnology Council trade group says employment in the once almighty industry is off more than 3%. Last year compared to 2024. Now, officials do say the numbers may already be behind the times after biotech gets a more than $40 billion state cash infusion to prop up the industry, recently hard hit with the uncertainty of federal funding. Sunshine in Boston. Be in the 80s today. Coming up on WBZ News Radio this morning, bad news comes in tiny packages this summer. Mistrial, misfire in the Lindsey Clancy murder case, and summer's final building block is starting to fall into place. We'll check these stories and much more coming up next right here on WBZ, Boston's News Radio. Stay with us and stay informed, or take us on the go with the iHeartRadio app. Thanks for being with us this Tuesday. It's 7:27.
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15: 1996, everyone was doing the Macarena. The dot-com boom began, and John Sununu was elected to Congress. He voted to give huge tax breaks to Big Pharma and sided with insurance companies, and then went to work for them, raking in up to $35 million. Chris Pappas is fighting that kind of corruption, refusing corporate PAC money, and working to lower costs.
24: I'm Chris Pappas, candidate for U.S. Senate. I approve this message because I will never sell out New Hampshire.
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5: Basking in the sunshine at 7:30 this morning in Boston. It's beautiful. Plenty of blue sky and 66 degrees here in the city. We're just getting started. And thank you for joining us on your journey this morning. I'm Jeff Brown. Summer Breeze. Do look fine, Boston.
23: Sunshine mixing with clouds today. A stray afternoon shower, but most areas will be rain-free or high about 80.
5: That's the spirit. WBZ AccuWeather meteorologist Joe Lundberg. Good weather is going to take us right through tomorrow as kids start to go back to school in several communities in Massachusetts. But this year, who's learning and who's fooling who?
29: Artificial intelligence. It can be a nifty tool, they say, in a pinch.
30: Yeah, definitely.
31: Yeah, I use it, yeah.
32: Do you find it a helpful tool?
31: It is helpful, but, you know, like, it's depending how you use it.
29: Something kids are finding out the hard way, according to a new study, which finds students who use AI get better scores on their homework and finish their work in record time. But when it comes to taking exams, the same students' grades slip some 20% compared to their classmates who don't use AI for daily assignments.
33: I have friends who are college professors. It's a nightmare for them.
31: I think it's a great tool. But kids should not use it for tests or for any homework, everything. They have to just, you know, use the brain and take time to think.
29: Chris Vama, WBZ, Boston's News Radio.
5: Late summer's biggest threats continue to come in small packages. Massachusetts health officials confirmed the second case of West Nile virus. Again, it happens in Middlesex County. This time a man in his 60s is diagnosed. Several cities and towns, including Boston, now forced to increase the threat level of West Nile to high. Mosquitoes have tested positive for that virus since June of this year. The season's other menace, of course, is eastern equine encephalitis. It has been detected in mosquito samples taken in Plymouth County, but so far, no human or animal cases have been confirmed as of yet. It's another day, another comeback from the Red Sox.
34: And 1-2. Ground ball to first. Contreras will handle it. He'll take it to the bag, and that seals the win. The Red Sox win it.
5: The call on Nesson make it four wins in a row, this time against the Marlins. Sox in Miami again tonight. First pitch is coming up at 6:40. And new this morning, an alarming new study looking at professional football players. and the prevalence of brain disease. WBC's Drew Mulholland is here with the results. Good morning, Drew.
0: Good morning, Jeffrey. Yeah, this new look at CTE by researchers finds at least 1 in 4 NFL players gets brain disease, and that number may actually be much higher. The degenerative brain disease, CTE, was first scientifically linked to football about 20 years ago. Dr. Celine Gounder, CBS News medical contributor.
1: They were trying to account for the fact that people who donate their brains, the families that have the players donate their brains, those players tend to have more severe symptoms that are concerning for CTE. So they're trying to get a sense just for that bias in the research and figure out more broadly across all players, what is the range, likely range of CTE. And so they're estimating a minimum of 1 in 4 players in the NFL have some level of CTE.
0: That is a massive
5: number. It's an astounding number. That is the result of a study in Mass General Brigham this morning. Mm-hmm. And it says that even though players had played one game in the NFL and had died between the most recent 5-year period, had contracted CTE, which is diagnosed only after death.
0: Wild numbers. It's a staggering number coming out today.
5: We'll pull that report apart further throughout the day right here at WBZ or on the go with the iHeartRadio app. It is 7:33. Let's check in on the roadways this morning with Laurie Grandy and the Subaru Retailers of New England all-wheel drive traffic on the threes.
17: All right, we continue to see delays 93 southbound. You're going to be jammed up from right around Park Street, and it's stop and go to a crash that's in the breakdown lane right at the Fellsway. And once you get past that, heavy again, you know, approaching the lever connector, the lower deck of 93, rather. Traffic continues to slow there. Now, it is looking a little bit tougher for us as well on Route 1, getting to the Tobin Bridge, slow through Peabody, slow through Saugus, and now the Tobin Bridge delays begin at Carter Street. The Ted Williams Tunnel is right back to the airport. Storrow Drive westbound still hung up through Back Bay. This is due to that ongoing work at the Boker Overpass. It's jammed up from the Fairfield Street footbridge to Kenmore Square. All right, let's get a check of what's happening in Mansfield. Here's Kristen Eck. She's got the Needham Bank traffic drone report.
3: Lori, we've been watching this crash on 495 southbound right at 95 in Mansfield. There were 4 vehicles involved in this. They've been over in the right-hand side in the right-hand lane. 2 of the pickup trucks that were involved just drove away about 2 minutes ago, so we're left with 1 contractor truck and a passenger car. We've got a couple flatbeds unseen here. So you want to stay to the left to get by this scene. It looks like the car is driving away now. Kristen Eck in the Needham Bank traffic drone report.
17: And they did clear that crash we had in Linfield on 128 northbound at Walnut Street, but still some heavy volume from Main Street as that gets back up to speed. Lori Grandy, WBZ's traffic on the threes.
5: This is as close to perfect weather we're going to get for this time of the season as we wrap up the final full week of August, which is hard enough to believe. We're looking at some great weather, too. Out the door this morning, sunshine 66. We'll see high temperatures in the upper 70s to low 80s today, and relatively comfortable too. Humidity levels are going to be present, but not oppressive today. We'll deal with that later this week. In the meantime, great looking weather both today and tomorrow as well. It's a carbon copy pretty much. In the meantime, overnight lows tonight will drop into the 50s in some areas, but we're trending mainly in the low 80s for the next several days, and that includes even beyond these perfect weather days of today and tomorrow. If Thursday, we're starting to see more clouds mixing in with the sun and a better chance to see some showers. Hours and afternoon thunderstorms moving through the area. And that's also when we'll start to notice that the humidity levels are starting to get up there again. But even as we head towards the weekend, daytime highs are routinely going to be in the low 80s. Right now, it's 66 and sunshine here in Boston at 7:36 on this Tuesday morning. Summer's cornerstone holiday. Of course, Labor Day. It's coming up late this year, but many of us are going somewhere to say sayonara to the season.
2: While the winners for popular Labor Day destinations were Alaskan cruises and their port cities, would it surprise you to know that Boston is like among the top 3 destinations for Labor Day travel?
6: Yeah, I think it kind of would. I might think people would go more south given the time of year. I mean, I'm coming from Texas, and it's obviously cooler here than it is there. So maybe, yeah, I guess people coming up instead of going down.
2: If you're planning to drive out of town, the worst time to leave is on Friday, anywhere between noon and 8 o'clock at night. That's according to AAA Northeast.
9: Use it as a day to kind of recharge and get ready for the rest of the week. I
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5: A massive search comes to an end in Worcester. The body believed to be that of 58-year-old Karen Solomon is found by workers in a wooded area. Wanted for almost 1 week, connected to the death of her husband, Kurt Solomon, a Worcester police officer for more than 30 years. He was found dead at the family's home last week. The police say it appears the tragedy is a murder-suicide. Church and state collide in Plymouth Superior Court as the judge in the Lindsay Clancy murder trial declines a defense motion to declare a mistrial. Clancy's attorney, Kevin Reddington, makes the move after a witness mentions mortal sin on the witness stand. It's the second such reference of the religious teaching in a week.
8: I'm going to bring the jury in. I'm going to tell them to disregard it. I'm going to tell them that's an inappropriate area of inquiry and that this witness's understanding of Catholic dogma or Catholic teaching is irrelevant.
5: And with that, Judge William Sullivan says no mistrial. The prosecution will continue with calling rebuttal witnesses in Plymouth Superior Court this morning. 7:38, a buying spree, shopping spree on oil worldwide is putting a crimp on supplies here in the U.S. Let's find out more with Bloomberg Business this morning. Here's Monica Ricks.
9: Hey, good morning, Jeff. Disruptions to oil shipments due to the Iran and Russia and Ukraine wars have tightened the global oil supply, and that's prompting refiners in Asia to turn more to the U.S. to source their crude. Commodity tracking companies tell Bloomberg that exports to Asia are on pace now to hit 40 million barrels in September, which would be nearly double the amount exported in August. That strain could push prices at the pump even higher, but right now AAA's got the national average at $4.09 a gallon this morning, same price around Boston. Right now, futures are pointing to a higher open on Wall Street. Dow futures up 244 points. S&P futures up 31. I'm Monica Ricks, Bloomberg Business on WBZ, Boston's News Radio.
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15: Red Sox take down the Marlins 4-2 to win their fourth straight game. The Sox look to keep it rolling in Miami tonight with Peyton Tolley on the mound. First pitch is at 6:40. We're expecting to hear from members of the Patriots front office today, including VP of Player Personnel Elliot Wolf, following the reports of the Pats trading wide receiver Kayshon Boutte to the Texans yesterday. The team, meanwhile, is getting ready for their third and final preseason game Thursday night against the Browns. Head coach Mike Vrabel won't say if the regular starters will play this week, but wide receiver Romeo Doubs says whether he plays in the game or not, he just wants to continue getting work in with Drake May.
20: Any opportunity that you get with Drake, it's important that we maximize just the detail and just obviously being on the same page with him.
15: Dan Watkins, WBZ, Boston's News Radio.
5: 7:43, back to school week for many students and teachers here in Greater Boston, and it's having an effect on the roads. Let's check it out right now with the Subaru Retailers of New England. All-wheel drive, traffic on the threes.
17: Yeah, you can see the subtle changes now as the volume continues to increase. We're looking at some delays on the northbound side of the expressway. It's heavy, slow, Furnace Brook Parkway up towards Southampton Street. The southbound side carrying a lot of volume as well from right around, Columbia Road to Freeport Street. So it's a 30-minute ride in and about a 15-minute ride out of town. 93 southbound, all banged up there. Spa Pond to the O'Neill Tunnel. Got a crash in the breakdown lane in the mix there right by the Fellsway. Lever Connector is full as well. Route 1 very heavy through Saugus, getting towards the Tobin Bridge. That delay begins at Carter Street. Ted Williams Tunnel is full westbound. Storrow Drive tied up between the Dartmouth Street footbridge and Kenmore Square. All right, let's check out what's happening in Mansfield. Here's Kristen Ack. She's got the Needham Bank traffic drone report.
3: Well, Laurie, it looks like we are clearing this crash on 495 southbound, right at 95 in Mansfield. The last two flatbed wreckers are pulling away now, so everything's open again. Nothing left to look at, but we've gotten word of a second crash shortly after this, down before you get to 140. Actually, I've just gotten sight of that now. They're over in the breakdown lane. Looks like we've got a gravel hauler and another vehicle involved here. The backup extends back to Route 1 in Plainville. Kristen Ack in the Needham Bank traffic drone report.
17: And the usual heavy volume now on the eastbound side of the Mass Pike. Heavy pockets through Framingham approaching the supermarket overpass. And then it's really stop and go from Market Street to Fenway. Lori Grant, WBZ's traffic on the threes.
5: Beautiful in Boston on a Tuesday morning. Plenty of blue sky, bright sunshine out the door this morning. Holding steady at 66 right now. We'll see a very comfortable day today. Plenty of sunshine, highs around 80.
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5: Starting to get some fall feels in the air overnight as temps drop back into the mid-50s in some areas tonight. Another beautiful day tomorrow before our next best chance of showers arrives on Thursday afternoon. It's good to be with you on this Tuesday morning, August 25th. I'm Jeff Brown, and here are the five things you need to know. At 7:45, tit for tat on trade as President Trump tells Canada to get with the program. Canada is about to provide details on retaliatory tariffs against the U.S. Casting ballots, the U.S. Supreme Court upholds a major part of the president's executive order limiting mail-in voting rights. Violation of privacy, another Massachusetts town's police department cuts ties to flock security cameras. Bird is the word. Social media is buzzing over the frame for a new Citgo sign near Fenway Park's left field wall. Critics say it looks like it's given Boston the bird. A SpaceX launch this morning from Cape Canaveral in Florida, seen in the sunrise sky over Massachusetts. And at the International Space Station, astronauts are going to take a walk in zero gravity.
21: European astronaut Sophie Adno joins NASA's Anil Menon in a spacewalk similar to the one Menon conducted last week.
22: There's another quarter turn, so three-quarter turns. I'll stop there.
29: Copy, three-quarter turns on the aft bolt.
21: It's the 97th ISS spacewalk, and they take patience. It's a home repair project with a partner, and Mission Control is there in your ear correcting you all the time. And with a helmet and gloves on, you can't even scratch your nose for more than 6 hours. Rory O'Neill, WBZ, Boston's News Radio.
5: On solid ground, jury selection resumes this morning in the federal corruption trial of Suffolk County Sheriff Stephen Tompkins.
0: A local custodian of criminal justice is facing a federal corruption trial. Suffolk County Sheriff Stephen Tompkins has pleaded not guilty to extorting a local cannabis company. On Monday, the Globe says dozens of potential jurors filled out a questionnaire, and many were questioned by the judge and lawyers for both sides. It's been a year now since the sheriff was arrested by the FBI on allegations he pressured an executive for stocks, then demanded a full refund when the investment didn't pay off. He's accused of threatening to jeopardize their bid to open in Boston. Tompkins is a key figure in local Democratic politics, and he does remain sheriff, though he's been on leave. A spokesperson for AG Campbell's office has told the Globe that if Tompkins is convicted and refuses to step down, they'd petition the state's highest court to have him removed. Madison Rogers, WBZ, Boston's News Radio.
5: 21-year-old suspect accused of OUI and motor vehicle homicide is ordered to undergo a 15-day psychiatric evaluation following a fiery weekend crash in North Reading, which killed a dad and his 8-year-old daughter from Andover. Prosecutors say Matthew Sweeney of Paxton has no recollection of the collision, during which it is estimated he was traveling at 100 miles per hour before slamming into the victim's car, which was stopped at a red light on Route 28. Sweeney has a history of mental health issues and has recently been diagnosed with bipolar disorder. Sweeney is due back in court on September 11th. And the tables turn on a local repo man.
1: The man allegedly attacked while just trying to do his job in Brockton this week. Police say they were called to a scene on Monday where they found a 42-year-old man with his arms severely lacerated. Taken to Good Samaritan Medical Center, his condition not known. The suspect, 35-year-old Wonder Estiverne, was later arrested by state police. It's alleged the victim had showed up to repossess a car and then was attacked by Estiverne with the machete. Is now facing a number of charges, including assault and battery with a dangerous weapon. Jim McKay, WBZ, Boston's News Radio.
5: Morning, 7:49, sunshine 66 in Boston this Tuesday. North Andover has a new memorial statue, which honors veterans who served in the War on Terror.
6: Atop the new monument at Patriots Memorial Park in North Andover sits a powerful symbol honoring service members killed in action. The bronze statue is a battlefield cross featuring a fallen warrior's helmet, resting on an inverted rifle placed in combat boots and draped with dog tags.
7: It memorializes a lot of sacrifice.
6: This man and his wife walk their dog through the park every day. They've watched the monument go up.
23: We've taken pictures and sent them to family members just to show them, you know, what's going on here, because it is a very impressive monument.
7: We had a family member wounded in Afghanistan, and I showed him pictures and he loved it.
6: The Global War on Terror monument will be officially dedicated on September 11th, the 25th anniversary of the 9/11 terrorist attacks. In North Andover, Sherry Small, WBZ, Boston's News Radio.
5: Meantime, military veterans from towns served by the Steamship Authority are now eligible for half-price passenger fares. Veterans must prove proof of residence and proof of military service before jumping on board. Officials also approve priority ferry bookings for military honor guards attending funerals for those who served. It ain't easy being a global superstar. Just ask Taylor Swift, who says she copes with feeling overwhelmed herself by reminding

0: fights the undefeated champ, King Kai Stewart. Plus, the Queen of Violence, Christine Faria, collides with the Queen of the Streets, Sophia Landi. 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
5: 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Laurie, what's going on?
6: Well, you know what I'm interested to find out is what's going on in Mansfield right now. Let's go to Kristen Eck. She's got the Needham Bank traffic drone report.
7: Well, Laurie, we had two different crashes on 495 southbound right at 95 in Mansfield. The second of the two just cleared about a minute and a half ago. So finally, we've got everything open with nothing left to look at, but you're still jammed right back toward Route 1 in Plainville. Kristen Eck in the Needham Bank traffic drone report.
6: You know, we're tied up as well on 93 southbound from Spot Pond in Stoneham all the way across the Zakin Bridge into the O'Neill Tunnel. Now, in the mix there is a crash as well in the breakdown lane in Medford right by the Fellsway, so keep an eye out for that. Pike eastbound, lots of heavy pockets of delays through Framingham to the supermarket overpass and again Market Street to Fenway Park. Route 1, lots of volume there through Peabody, through Saugus, and then approaching the Tobin Bridge where the delays begin at Carter Street. Lori Grandy, WBZ's traffic on the threes.
5: Now the four-day WBZ AccuWeather forecast. Let's turn to meteorologist Joe Lundberg.
8: Sunshine this morning, mixing with clouds today. A stray afternoon shower, but most places will escape today with no rain, the high 80. Tonight, clear to partly cloudy, a low of 55 in some inland suburbs, about 64 in the city. Tomorrow, a pleasant day with sunshine and some clouds, the high 80. Thursday, intervals of clouds and sun are becoming more humid, high 82. There'll be some showers and a thunderstorm in the area Thursday night. For Friday, clouds, some intervals of sun, warm and humid, with a shower or thunderstorm left over. Friday's high, 79. I'm AccuWeather meteorologist Joe Lundberg, WBZ, Boston's News Radio.
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5: It is 7:55 on a Tuesday here in Boston. The search continues for a hit-and-run driver in Framingham following a weekend collision that left a 39-year-old victim dead in a hit-and-run. Police say the victim was found with serious injuries on Irving Street around 9:30 Sunday night, taken to Metro West Medical Center, where he was later pronounced dead. The suspect is reportedly driving a 2016 Volkswagen GTI. Anyone with any information being asked to contact police in Framingham as soon as possible. Rockport does not have a mayor's office, but this guy has seemingly earned the title.
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13: You know what's on this lobster time,
11: baby. 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

0: 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Find us at WBZ News Radio on Instagram and TikTok. Sunshine in the city. Highs will be in the 80s. Pretty close to perfect for this time of summer. Coming up on WBZ News Radio this morning, it's another election day in the U.S. as the Supreme Court sets guidelines for the U.S. mail. Funny Money makes the rounds in Greater Boston, and Sitco says hello with less than five fingers. We'll take a look at those stories and more coming up next right here at WBZ, Boston's News Radio. 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
0: Well, good morning. It's 8 o'clock on a Tuesday here in Boston, and absolutely stunning conditions out the door. We've got clear skies and bright sunshine at 66 here in the city. Thank you for being with us. We're live on the radio or on the iHeartRadio app. We are WBZ, Boston's News Radio. I'm Jeff Brown, and Boston's got the beat. Can't fight this feeling.
12: A couple of nice days coming up today and tomorrow with sunshine, some clouds, and temperatures both days near 80.
0: See, that's what we're talking about. WBZ AccuWeather meteorologist Joe Lundberg. Long-range forecast is mostly good with highs in the 80s. Going to take us right through the weekend. Patriots clear the wide receiver room with reports that they've traded Kayshon Booty to Houston as the Pats get ready for the final preseason game. It's coming up in Cleveland on Thursday night. Late-game heroics turn the tricks for the Red Sox in Miami as the Sox win their fourth consecutive game. Sox and Marlins will go again tonight. First pitch is coming up at 6:40. Just a reminder that hello is all five fingers, but bird is the word
13: lurking over Fenway's left field wall.
14: It doesn't take much imagination to see why many are saying that the exposed steel frame that will hold up the Citgo sign is flipping Boston the bird. That's because it resembles a giant hand with a giant extended middle finger.
15: But it looks like it, though. I mean, from a far distance, it kind of look like it.
16: I mean, they deserve it for taking it down, but only if they're putting it back.
14: Like these folks, people online say the comparison is uncanny, sharing their own pictures of the framework and saying it seems appropriate for Boston. Some would disagree.
16: No, not a permanent middle finger, but definitely put the sign back. It's been there since before I was born, you know what I mean? So I'd love to see it again.
14: In Kenmore Square, James Rojas, WBZ, Boston's News Radio.
13: Funny money makes the rounds in Brockton, where police say someone has been circulating counterfeit $100 bills at local businesses. Experts say this is pretty easy to spot, too, but you got to look closely. The Ben Franklins have the words, motion picture purposes, not legal tender, written right on them. Officials say otherwise, the bills look and feel real. Another sure sign of fall is in the air, and it's still August. And I'm not happy about it. WBC's Drew Mulholland is here to explain with a coffee in his hand. Good morning, Andrew.
17: Good morning, Jeffrey. The coffee went really quickly this morning. It was just one of those days, you know. Pumpkin spice latte season, though, has arrived at Starbucks today.
18: Yeah!
17: All right. And this year, there's even more to choose from. A recently expanded menu of autumn favorites. The pumpkin cream cold brew is back. You love that, right?
13: No,
17: okay. As is the iced pecan crunch latte.
18: Latte, kappa thing, you know, whatever you got. I don't care.
17: Larry David doesn't care, but you sure do. Somehow Starbucks is a month behind Dunkin', which kicked off all things pumpkin spice earlier this month. Don't even ask people, okay? Pumpkin spice will not be sold year-round at Starbucks, despite customer demands. But for now, order away.
18: Yeah!
17: All right.
13: That is what I'm talking
17: there
13: about.
17: There it is. Rise and shine.
13: I'm already over it. It's 8:03. Let's head out to the roadways now. Let's check on the Subaru retailers of New England all-wheel drive traffic on the threes.
19: Oh, we've been suffering on 495, suffering succotash. Let's check it out now with Kristen Eck. She's got the Needham Bank traffic drone report.
20: Yeah, Lori, so we broomed out two crashes on 495 southbound at 95 in Mansfield. Now we've just gotten word of another one coming in at Route 1 in Plainville. That's where the backup had been to. We're also seeing delays on 495 on the northbound side from before West Main Street and Hopkinton heading up toward the Mass Pike. One of my friends posted a photo on Facebook yesterday, a pumpkin pie in the supermarket already. That's deranged. Kristen Eck in the Needham Bank traffic drone report.
19: It's just not right. It just isn't right. Why? Why do we rush it? Let's just relax, everybody. Northbound Expressway tied up Furnaceburg Parkway on in. It is a 33-minute ride in. The southbound side, nice day, summertime. We're definitely seeing some heavy volume there. Columbia Road to Freeport Street. 93 southbound slow from Spot Pond all the way to the O'Neill Tunnel. We're still, we actually have some good news about that crash in Medford that's now been cleared from the breakdown lane. Lori Grandy, WBZ's traffic on the threes.
13: You know, I will say that I have noticed one thing that is somewhat overlooked from time to time about a sure sign of fall is when the little birdies gather together in large flocks in trees, on power lines.
19: They're getting ready to go.
13: They're just talking about their journey south.
19: Yeah.
13: They're making a lot of racket.
19: What are you bringing? Yeah.
13: I love clapping loudly because they all disperse.
19: Oh.
13: And what an impressive sight that is.
19: It is so amazing.
13: But that's happening now. Yeah. We're starting to hear that. We're also hearing the crickets at night.
19: I know.
13: After suns. So it's coming.
19: You know what I do love? I do love the apple cinnamon. I'm not crazy about the pumpkin, but the apple cinnamon, I'm like,
13: okay,
19: totally
13: just stop.
19: All right.
13: You know what the temperature is right now?
19: No.
13: 6-7.
19: 6-7.
13: Here in Boston this morning. We're going to see high temperatures today around 80. I just had to. Around 80 degrees later on today. It's another beautiful day, as close to perfect as we can get in late August. Final full week of the month, by the way, people. Tomorrow's another great looking day before we have our next chance of rain moving in on Thursday afternoon. But still, as we run through the weekend and the final day of August coming up on Monday, looks like we're going to see temperatures into the 80s. Right now it's 67 here in Boston at 8:06 on this Tuesday morning. Climate experts are sounding the alarm on a record-breaking El Nino that's hitting the Pacific Ocean.
1: New data from the Copernicus Climate Change Service shows the Pacific Ocean's temperature has hit an all-time high of just about 70 degrees. Now, 70 degrees might not seem too warm, in fact, kind of comfortable, but experts say these are likely the warmest waters the Pacific has experienced in more than 10,000 years. You might be wondering how they're able to figure out how warm the ocean was all that time ago. It's all about tiny fossils. The Washington Post reports researchers study marine sediment cores that have fossils inside, and those fossils can unlock the chemical answers to their environment temperature at formation. The big concern in present day, though, with warm temperatures like this, is that they can provide extra fuel to storms like the recent Hurricane Lala in Hawaii, making them even more destructive. Nicole Davis, WBZ, Boston's News Radio.
13: Another election day in America, this time runoff style. The showstopper is in South Carolina, where Senator Darlene Graham takes on Congressman Ralph Norman to be the Republican nominee during the November midterms. Primary election day here in Massachusetts is a week from today. Early in-person voting continues through the close of business on Friday, and mail-in voting continues as well. Ballots on mail-in votes will be counted as long as they reach their polling destination by the time the polls close on September 1st. And this is complicated, too, but the U.S. Supreme Court allows a major part of President Trump's executive order on limiting mail-in voting to proceed, though it's unclear how much of an effect it'll have on the midterms in November. In an emergency ruling, the justices allow the creation of state citizenship lists, which the post office will then use to confirm voters' eligibility of access to mail-in ballots. Another part of the executive order remains on hold and under review by a lower court. And a groundbreaking album turns 40 years old. We celebrate Paul Simon's seminal work, Graceland, released on this day back in 1986. The album has transcended time from the age of LPs to cassettes, CDs, and now streaming services. Simon himself proclaims the music to be the roots of rhythm as he sings on Under African Skies. Graceland's title track, along with this one, You Can Call Me Al, and others, still are 80s soundtrack earworms. Paul Simon says Graceland, the album, is ultimately the best he's ever done. Let's take a trip to Wall Street this morning and check out business news now. Here's Monica Ricks.
21: Hey, good morning, Jeff. A fresh reading of how Americans are feeling about the economy will be released this morning. The Confidence Board's August tally of consumer confidence is expected to show some lost confidence this month from last, amid renewed concerns about the labor market and inflation. Futures are higher right now on Wall Street. Dow futures up about 300 points. S&P futures up 35. Dick's Sporting Goods lowered its full-year outlook amid weakness at its Foot Locker unit, overshadowing sales gains during the World Cup. And today, Dunkin's handing out a million free drinks to celebrate its new fall menu. Pumpkin spice season also starts today at Starbucks. I'm Monica Ricks, Bloomberg Business on WBZ, Boston's News Radio.
13: Still to come. Just close your eyes. You can hear me in harmony. Local doctors are all ears. Details coming up next. It's 8:09.
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9: Red Sox rally to beat the Marlins 4-2. The Sox tied the game in the eighth and then took the lead in the ninth. Mickey Gasper got the ninth inning rally started with a leadoff walk. He says they had competitive at-bats all night long.
10: Was able to work a walk. And then, you know, Siegler with the huge hit, Sogie with the huge insurance run. That was just that's what you got to do in the ninth inning, especially when you're taking the lead and then, giving Chappie a little buffer.
9: The Sox will look to make it five straight wins tonight. First pitch in Miami is at 6:40. Meanwhile, interim manager Chad Tracy says Roman Anthony, Trevor Story, and Isaiah Kiner-Falefa will continue their rehab assignments with AAA Worcester tonight. And the Patriots will practice this afternoon as they prepare for the preseason finale Thursday night in Cleveland. Dan Watkins, WBZ, Boston's News Radio.
11: Let's go to work. It's 8:13. There's work to do on our area roadways this morning, and that's why Laurie's here every 10 minutes with the Subaru Retailers of New England all-wheel drive traffic on the threes.
12: Yeah, still quite slow. 93 southbound from the Fellsway all the way across the Zakin Bridge to the O'Neill Tunnel. Lever connector is full. Route 1 is very heavy through Peabody and again through Saugus. The Tobin Bridge delays begin right around Carter Street. Sumner Tunnel's full. So is the Ted Williams Tunnel. Delays once again this morning on Storrow Drive westbound between the Lever Connector and Beacon Street and again between the Dartmouth Street footbridge and Kenmore Square. All right, let's get a check of 95 now with Kristen Eck. She's got the Needham Bank traffic drone report.
13: Lori, we've been way down south all morning, it seems, and there's more trouble down here. We've just gotten word of a new crash, 95 north near Route 1 in Sharon, so we're going to see if we can get our eyes on that and tell you a little bit more about it. It is slow from the Foxboro stretch heading right up into Walpole and Norwood this morning. Kristen Eck in the Needham Bank traffic drone report.
12: It's also heavy on the upper end of 128 southbound, slow going first off through Wakefield and again through Burlington, and now there's a crash in Lexington. I'm sorry, it's a disabled vehicle, but it's blocking the left-hand lane. This is on 95 or 128 southbound, right by Routes 4 into 25. Lori Grandy, WBZ's traffic on the threes. Yeah,
11: pretty much room temperature in Boston this morning under blue sky and bright sunshine. 68 here in the city. It's going to be a beautiful day today with highs approaching 80.
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11: Good stuff continues for the next couple of days. Overnight tonight, some of us will get into the middle 50s. Tomorrow, another carbon copy of today with sunny skies and highs approaching 80 once again. It's good to be with you on a Tuesday morning in Boston. It is August 25th. I'm Jeff Brown, and here are the five things you need to know at 8:15. New threat. President Trump tells Canada to get with the program on trade as the president considers renaming Lake Ontario to Lake America. Hard-hitting, a new Mass General Brigham study finds one in four NFL players who died in a five-year recent period developed the brain disease CTE. rejected. The defense in the Lindsey Clancy murder trial calls for a mistrial on a second separation of church and state violation. That request has been denied. Violation of privacy. Another Massachusetts town's police department cuts ties with Flock security cameras. A week-long search in Worcester is now over.
1: We believe this case is a tragic murder-suicide.
3: Worcester Police Chief Paul Saucier providing an update this week after the body of Karen Solomon was found behind a rehab hospital in Worcester. She was wanted for days after the death of Worcester Police Officer Kurt Solomon. Chief Saucier on where the investigation stands right now.
1: We still have plenty of work to do as far as wrapping up all the pieces to this.
3: Meantime, a wake is being held today in Worcester for Officer Kurt Solomon. A funeral is set for tomorrow. Jim McKay, WBZ, Boston's News Radio.
11: The trade war with our neighbor to the north heats up between the U.S. and Canada as President Trump tells officials to fall in line or face consequences that could be far worse.
12: President Trump has claimed the U.S. does not need Canada, but nearly 100% of U.S. natural gas imports come from Canada, along with more than half of our imported crude oil. And Trump last night acknowledged the U.S. relies on Canada for aluminum. Trump says Canada has been ripping off the United States for years. Trade talks collapsed over the weekend.
11: It's ABC's Sophie Flay, and once again this morning, Bloomberg is reporting that the president is threatening to change the name of Lake Ontario to Lake America. During the trade fight with Canada, Canadian Prime Minister Mark Carney promises details of dollar-for-dollar reciprocal tariffs will emerge today. These tariffs are set to take effect immediately after Labor Day. After more than 250 days at sea, the USS Abraham Lincoln schedules a pit stop on its long voyage home.
14: Text messages shared with USA Today say the carrier plans to stop in Thailand in early September after its extended deployment. One sailor asked a relative to look for hotel options, while another told her family she was excited after discussing the chance to visit Thailand. The Lincoln's arrival in Thailand follows the USS George Washington's deployment to the Middle East and comes following reports of bad conditions aboard the Lincoln, including rotting food and mental health concerns among crew members. I'm Tammy Trujillo.
11: For the first time in a couple months, the U.S. military fires on a suspected drug-running operation in the Eastern Pacific, killing both on board. Once again, U.S. officials offer no evidence the vessel or its crew was actually running drugs to the United States. Military missions elsewhere have put the targeted operations on hold since June. So far, more than 200 suspected drug runners have been killed in dozens of strikes taking place in the Eastern Pacific and Caribbean Sea in a nearly year-long series of attacks. It's 8:18, sunshine 68 in Boston this Tuesday morning. The predictions are in, and it's shaping up to be a very busy holiday weekend for Labor Day in the city.
15: I guess I'd probably get out with friends and play golf. That's what I typically do. I just have one more day for it.
16: In the latest outlook from AAA Northeast, Alaska cruises, national park road trips, and European city getaways are the top picks for Labor Day weekend travel. But domestically, Boston comes in at number three among Seattle, Orlando, Denver, and New York.
17: I think this is a good time of year to visit the Northeast. Decent weather. We've experienced it for over a week now and have enjoyed our time, that's for sure.
16: Good news for flyers is that international flights are running cheaper than last year, but if you're staying in town, gas prices are averaging a dollar more per gallon of gas compared to 2025. At Logan, Jay Willett, WBZ, Boston's News Radio.
11: The sound of silence comes to a glorious end at a local hospital.
18: Boston Children's Hospital says it's given out a groundbreaking gene therapy intended to cure a specific form of deafness in children for the first time in U.S. history.
19: This gene therapy has been in the works for the last, honestly, two or three decades.
18: Shelby Redfield is a genetic counselor with the hospital. She's part of the team for Everett, a toddler from Alabama who received the therapy called Otarmeni. The drug fixes an extremely rare typo in the genetic sequence and helps restore hearing.
19: Gene therapy essentially uses an artificial copy of that gene to replace the almost broken copy.
18: Only about 50 babies are born with this kind of deafness in the U.S. every year, and the therapy was only approved by the feds in late April. It'll be weeks or months until they're sure it worked, but his parents already report Everett seems more alert and interested in his surroundings. Kyle Schaffel, WBZ, Boston's News Radio.
11: Need a late summer soundtrack? Captain Fantastic to the rescue. Sir Elton John shares his family's annual summer playlist. And this song, classic from Bob Marley, Could You Be Love, makes the cut. Higher Ground by Stevie Wonder, Tom Petty's Running Down a Dream, from his Full Moon Fever album, which Elton calls one of the best rock records ever produced. Also included Casey Musgraves, Wiz Khalifa, and the Red Hot Chili Peppers, among the others. Good enough for Sir Elton and his fam for this upcoming holiday weekend. 8:21. We'll check the roads next.
8: You have the app, but do you have the story?
20: We just had some absolute craziness happen on the expressway, and guess who saw it all? Chris Sinek.
21: Oh my goodness, Kevin. I've been doing traffic for 29 years, and I've never seen a police chase through backed up traffic.
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11: 8:23 on the roads every 10 minutes with Laurie Grandy, the Subaru Retailers of New England all-wheel drive. Traffic on the Threes.
12: You know, we've had a number of issues this morning south of town. Let's go to Kristen Eck to talk about 95. She's got the Needham Bank traffic drone report.
13: Laura, I just saw a disabled vehicle on 95 northbound. It's off in the grass right at South Main Street in Sharon. The driver's taken all their belongings out of the vehicle, so I guess they've had it. There was also a breakdown in the left lane up at Route 1 in Sharon. We've been told that's been removed from the left lane, but now also a crash before Coney Street and Walpole. Something's in the water down here this morning. Kristen Eck in the Needham Bank traffic drone report.
12: You know, we're also dealing with delays on the upper end of 95 or 128 there, 95 southbound. We had a disabled vehicle in Lexington, but it is very heavy anywho, through Wakefield and Burlington all the way to Trapello Road and Waltham. Heavy downtown Storrow Drive westbound between the Longfellow Bridge and Kenmore Square. This is due to that ongoing work project at the Boker Overpass. Ted Williams Tunnel, that's full. The Tobin is back to Carter Street. Route 1 getting to it is slow as well through Saugus. Lori Grandy, WBZ's traffic on the Threes.
11: Let's check the four-day WBZ AccuWeather forecast. Meteorologist Joe Lundberg gives us an earful.
23: Sunshine mixing with clouds today. A stray afternoon shower, but most areas will be rain-free or high about 80. Clear to partly cloudy tonight. Those will range from the mid-50s for some inland suburbs to about 64 in downtown Boston. More sun than clouds tomorrow, the high again near 80. For Thursday, intervals of clouds and sun are becoming more humid, the high 82. Expect a couple of showers and a thunderstorm Thursday night. For Friday, clouds, some sun, warm and humid with a shower or thunderstorm, the high 79. I'm AccuWeather meteorologist Joe Lundberg, WBZ, Boston's News Radio.
11: Right now, sunshine 68 in Boston. It is 8:25. Wall Street's looking up. Dow futures are ahead by about 250 points. As we approach the opening bell this morning, solid progress in the S&P and NASDAQ, too. New England business now. A home built before the Civil War has been sold on Martha's Vineyard. Price tag is a cool $9.3 million. The Summer Street home is the Captain Ellsworth West House. House, one of just a handful of historic homes on the island that trace its history to the region's whaling days. The Boston Business Journal reports Captain West was the last of the island's whaling captains. Upon his death back in the 1940s, the home, built in 1860, rebuilt 7 years ago, is the latest home with a multi-million dollar price tag on Martha's Vineyard. It's led this year by the $28 million deal in Edgartown. A setback in court for Ben and Jerry's. A federal judge dismantles a good chunk of the Vermont company's lawsuit against parent company Unilever, which it says is trying to muzzle its social activism, among other things. Most of the claims in the lawsuit have been dismissed, and there are changes to the other aspects, one of which removes Unilever as the defendant and puts Magnum, the company which acquired Ben and Jerry's, spun off from Unilever, on the hot seat going forward. Sunshine in Boston. Good shape pretty much all day here in the region. High temperatures will be around 80. Coming up on WBZ News Radio this morning, a new hard-hitting report for athletes who've been hit hard in their careers. A murder trial misfire in the Lindsey Clancy case. And your kids have a pretend friend in class this fall. We'll take a look at those stories and much more coming up next right here at WBZ, Boston's News Radio. Stay with us and stay informed. 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If you're into dinner in Berlin,
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11: Good morning, it's 8:30, sunshine's pouring it on, and nobody's telling it to stop. It's a beautiful morning in Boston right now, 68 here in the city. Thanks for tagging along with us on this Tuesday drive to work. I'm Jeff Brown as Boston gets into something good.
30: Yeah, man, that's the good stuff.
23: Sunshine mixing with clouds today. At best, a stray afternoon shower. Temperatures not far from 80.
11: It's WBZ AccuWeather meteorologist Joe Lundberg. We like the way he thinks. Boston's got it good right through tomorrow at the very least. Late summer's biggest threats continue to come in tiny packages. Massachusetts health officials confirm the second case of West Nile virus. Again, it happens in Middlesex County. This time, a man in his 60s is diagnosed. Several cities and towns, including Boston, have now been forced to increase the threat level of West Nile to high. Mosquitoes have tested positive in the Commonwealth for that virus since June. Summer's other menace is Eastern equine encephalitis, better known as Triple E. It has been detected in mosquito samples taken in Plymouth County. However, no human or animal cases have been confirmed as of yet. Another day, another comeback for the Red Sox.
1: Here he comes home. He is going to score. All the way down to third, Siegler. He dives in with a triple.
11: The call on Nesson as the Red Sox make it 4 wins in a row. Can they do 5 in a row? We'll find out tonight. They'll take on the Miami Marlins down south. First pitch is coming up at 6:40. And a triumphant return for the state and New England Little League champions.
3: The Bridgewater community was out in full force as the kids returned to Legion Field for the first time in weeks following the Little League World Series. JJ and Anthony were blown away by the turnout.
5: Oh, it's awesome. Just having the time of my life, it was awesome.
3: While it wasn't the result they were hoping for, Coach Tim Zacherson says he can't thank the Bridgewater community enough.
7: All this support coming down the road, coming off the highway, they've really been behind us the whole way.
3: Yeah. From Bridgewater, I'm Jared Brosnan, WBZ Boston's News Radio.
11: A Massachusetts repo man is seriously hurt while just trying to do his job. Police in Brockton say the victim is now recovering from being attacked with a machete. 35-year-old suspect is in custody. Wander Estiverne faces charges. The victim suffers deep cuts to an arm, is taken to Good Samaritan Medical Center for treatment. He is expected to recover. Kids are not the only thing going back to class this fall.
9: Students crushing their homework across all subjects with the help of technology, only to find their test results falling 20% compared to students who complete their homework without computer-generated assistance.
10: It's totally predictable. It's a tool, but when a proper use.
14: I don't think they should be using it. I think they should be thinking with their own brains.
9: Leading experts to suggest, based on the research, that AI may have severed the link between daily assignments and what students actually retain.
15: And that's scary to you?
16: That is. It should be scary to everyone, because then there's going to be doctors, engineers out there that don't know what they're doing.
9: Chris Fama, WBZ, Boston's News Radio.
11: It's 8:33 coming up on WBZ News Radio this morning. A new hard-hitting report for athletes who've repeatedly been hit hard. Details next. Let's check on the roadways now with the Subaru Retailers of New England all-wheel drive traffic on the threes.
12: A bit of a tough time on the river roads this morning. First off, Storrow Drive is all banged up. It's all because of that ongoing work project at the Boker Overpass. So the westbound side of Storrow Drive continues to slow from the Longfellow Bridge to Kenmore Square. Ted Williams Tunnel is full. The Tobin is back to Carter Street, and traffic continues to slow as well on Route 1, getting through Saugus, getting to the Tobin Bridge. 93 southbound is hung up from Spot Pond all the way into the city. On the Alewife Brook Parkway now, northbound, right by Ringe Avenue, you got a crash. Traffic is stop and go from Concord Ave there in Cambridge. Let's get a check of 95 now with Kristen Eck. She's got the Needham Bank traffic drone report.
13: Lori, we just got a look at that crash on 95 northbound up near Coney Street and Walpole. One of the vehicles involved is definitely going on a tow truck. Its rear bumper is no longer attached. They're over in the breakdown lane, but everybody's slowing down to have a look. It's been tough from Sharon from back around South Main Street right up into the Norwood stretch. Kristen Eck in the Needham Bank traffic drone report.
12: Yeah, it's been very heavy this morning. You can see the difference with some kids going back to school this week. Eastbound Mass Pike jammed up through Newton right to Fenway Park. Lori Grandy, WBZ's traffic on the threes.
11: Beautiful day in Boston. Sunshine 68 here in the city this morning. Pretty comfortable too. Humidity is really not anything today. It's a pretty typical summer day. We'll see highs right around 80 this afternoon. Mostly sunny. Most of us are going to stay dry, but we cannot rule out a stray shower later on in the day. Overnight tonight, clear to partly cloudy. Lows in some areas will dip into the 50s. Elsewhere, we're in the low 60s. Tomorrow is pretty much a carbon copy of today with plenty of sunshine. Again, the highs in the upper 70s to low 80s. Thursday continues the good mojo. We're in pretty decent shape with some sunshine mixing with clouds. Looks like those clouds could take over in the afternoon and deliver some much-needed showers and thunderstorms to us. And then we round out the work week on Friday with more clouds mixing with some sun and another chance of showers. At the moment in Boston, it's 68 here in the city. Blue sky, bright sunshine at 8:35 on this Tuesday morning. After a clash of church and state, another day of testimony is about to get underway at the Lindsey Clancy murder trial.
0: On Monday, there was a call for a mistrial from the defense over comments made by a forensic psychologist before the court. That mistrial request was rejected by the judge. Closing arguments are set to begin this week as the trial begins to enter its final stages and days. Clancy is facing murder charges in the deaths of her own three children over 3 years ago. Jim McKay, WBZ, Boston's News Radio.
11: An alarming new study released this morning takes another look at the NFL and repeated hits to the head. WBZ's Drew Mulholland is here with the latest from this study out of Boston. Good morning, Drew.
2: Yeah, good morning, Jeff. This new look at CTE by Mass General Brigham finds at least one in four NFL players gets brain disease, and the researchers say that number may be much higher.
4: The families that have the players donate their brains, those players tend to have more severe symptoms that are concerning for CTE. So they're trying to get a sense just for that bias in the research and figure out more broadly across all players, what is the range, likely range of CTE?
2: Needless to say, it's likely that that number is a lot bigger, too, than just the 25% of players with CTE. Dr. Celine Gounder, CBS News medical contributor.
4: 60% of those who were found to have CTE on autopsy also went on to dementia.
2: CTE, of course, is a degenerative brain disease that can only be confirmed after death. It was first scientifically linked to football about 20 years ago, Jeffrey.
11: A lot of groundbreaking research has been taking place right here in Boston at BU over the years. All right, Drew, thank you. And combining machinists and football on the floor at a business west of Boston.
15: Antron Engineering in Bellingham makes super precise parts for aerospace giants like SpaceX. This summer, some of those pricey pieces are being machined by a high school football team.
17: Attention to detail and focus on the basics, right? And that is kind of the way they go about it in the football program, where it's the process, right?
15: General manager Darren Cormier played ball for Bellingham in the early 2000s. He's been scouting kids at games and elsewhere looking for fresh talent, filled the assembly floor in an industry that badly needs a new generation of workers. There are now 9 current and recent players on staff, like Colin, a center and defensive end.
18: There's several people that ask me, like, how to get a job here.
15: They make good money for a summer job, and manufacturing manager Mike Milani says the kids still in high school get skills they won't find elsewhere.
17: I think it's symbiotic because, whether these guys stay in machinery or not, they're learning their first jobs.
15: Kyle Schaffel, WBZ, Boston's News Radio.
11: United Airlines wants to fly more friendly skies. It's 8:38. Let's find out more in business news now. Here's Monica Ricks.
19: Good morning, Jeff. Starting next year, United's adding 10 destinations in Europe and Asia, like Luxembourg, Marseille, and Valencia from Newark, New Jersey. They're also offering nonstop service between San Francisco and Okinawa, Japan. A United executive says the airline's seeking to differentiate itself by boosting flights to secondary cities and popular tourist destinations that are not served by other U.S. airlines. And Lego says it's ruling out ever handing out the design of its iconic building sets to artificial intelligence. Instead, the company says it's betting on human creativity to extend a run of record revenue and market share gains. Futures are climbing on Wall Street. Dow futures are up 215 points. NASDAQ futures up 219. S&P futures are up 26. I'm Monica Ricks, Bloomberg Business on WBZ, Boston's News Radio.
11: Still to come. Everyone in for a great cause. Details coming up next. 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
4: Red Sox make it four straight wins by beating the Marlins 4-2. The Sox will look to make it five in a row tonight. Peyton Tolley gets the ball for Boston. First pitch is at 6:40. Patriots VP of player personnel, Elliot Wolf, and other members of the front office are expected to speak to reporters in Foxborough today as the preseason winds down, and the Pats reportedly traded wide receiver Kayshon Booty to Houston yesterday. Meanwhile, star cornerback Christian Gonzalez returned to practice for the first time in nearly 2 weeks. Linebacker Christian Ellis says the defense is excited to get him back out there.
5: We love having his energy. He honestly brings life to the field. He brings life to the locker room, to those he's around.
4: Gonzalez and the team are reportedly in the middle of contract negotiations. Dan Watkins, WBZ, Boston's News Radio.
1: 8:43 Tuesday morning in Boston. You know what that means. Problems on the roadways. That's why we're here for you every 10 minutes with the Subaru Retailers of New England all-wheel drive traffic on the threes. 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
6: Yeah, it's very heavy out there this morning. You can definitely see the difference, Jeff. 495 northbound is tied up from the Lowell Connector to Woburn Street in Lowell. The southbound side of 495, there is a crash in Methuen. It's in the breakdown lane just before 2:13. Once you get past that, heavy through Lawrence. We're still seeing delays on 95 northbound this morning. There have been a number of issues. There's a crash in Sharon just after Route 1. Traffic stop and go from Mechanic Street to that point. After that, 95 continues slow into Canton through Dedham. We're also dealing with delays through Needham. Upper end of 128 southbound, slow through Wakefield. Again, Burlington to Trapello Road and Waltham. A delay you may not expect if you don't usually see this. Westbound on Storrow Drive, we're still suffering from this ongoing work on the Boker Overpass, so it is jammed up from the Longfellow Bridge right to Kenmore Square. Still tough through the Sumner. The Ted Williams Tunnel is back to the airport. The Tobin is back to Carter Street. 93 southbound, toughest from the Fellsway to the O'Neill Tunnel. Lever Connector is full. The Pike, very heavy and slow through Newton and again through Brighton, approaching Fenway Park. Lori Grandy, WBZ's traffic on the three.
1: Beautiful morning in Boston. Bright blue skies, plenty of sunshine. Shine 68 got a nice shot of a SpaceX rocket traveling over Massachusetts at sunrise this morning before it disappeared into the bright sky. Thank you for being with us this morning. We'll see temperatures right around 80 degrees here on this August 25th, Tuesday morning in Boston. Here are the five things you need to know. Alarming.
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1: Are you done? Thank you for joining us. I'm Jeff Brown, and here are the five things you need to know here on this Tuesday morning. Alarming. A local study finds a quarter of NFL players who died during a recent six-year period had the brain disease CTE. The search is over. Worcester police say the body of a woman believed to be Karen Solomon, wanted in the death of her husband, has now been located. It's election day in America. Voters in three states go to the polls, runoff election style, including in South Carolina, where Republican Senator Darlene Graham fights for her political life. 1,000 miles from nowhere, the USS Abraham Lincoln is expected to pull into a port in Thailand next month, the first time those sailors have seen dry land in 9 months. Lawyers for the suspect accused in a fiery and deadly crash this weekend in North Reading say Matthew Sweeney cannot remember what happened.
7: The 21-year-old Paxton man pled not guilty to two counts of motor vehicle homicide, OUI, operating to endanger, and speeding.
8: We'll have him evaluated.
7: During his arraignment, the judge ordered a mental health evaluation. Prosecutors say Sweeney was allegedly driving nearly 100 miles an hour in his SUV when he smashed into this Honda on Route 28, killing 35-year-old Samir Nali and his 8-year-old daughter, Kashmira, who were stopped at a red light. Police say the car burst into flames.
9: They loved each other so much.
7: At their home in Andover, Samir's mother, Liz Powell Nally, broke down, describing how special the love and joy her son and granddaughter brought to the world.
9: He was a very warm person, and he loved the ocean, and he loved taking Kashmira to the ocean.
7: She says her granddaughter was looking forward to the new school year. She was entering the third grade.
1: WBZ-TV's Paul Burton. Sweeney's attorney says he was diagnosed with bipolar disorder a couple of years ago. Sweeney is expected due back in court coming up on September 11th. Massachusetts is going to send a third crew of specially trained firefighters to battle these blazes in northern Minnesota, which are now covering 65,000 acres. The wildfire team includes DCR and Mass Wildlife firefighters who will work for about 2 weeks on suppression, containment, and protecting structures. Meantime, a raging wildfire in Reno, Nevada is more than 25% contained. Some of the tens of thousands of people forced to evacuate their homes are now being allowed to go back. It is 8:48 in Boston on this Tuesday morning. Bright sunshine, 68 here this Tuesday. The owner of the NFL San Francisco 49ers. Find some hot water in Ohio.
10: Court records say Jed York was taken into custody in East Palestine Sunday at 9:35 a.m., with authorities saying he responded to an ad placed by an undercover agent on a prostitution website arranging sexual activity for $140. Police say York agreed to meet up at that trailer park and was arrested there with the phone he allegedly used to respond to the ad.
1: That's ABC's Trevor Ault. The NFL is out with a statement in which reads, they are aware of the matter which will be reviewed under the personal conduct policy of the league. Boston is number one. And this sign is going to prove it.
11: The Citgo sign has yet to be reinstalled, but many think its newly constructed steel frame is sending a different kind of message. And that's because they say it just so happens to resemble the shape of a giant hand with a giant middle finger flipping off the city skyline. Something these folks walking by can't deny.
12: Absolutely it is. 100%.
13: I definitely see the resemblance. I think it makes it an even stronger landmark in a way, especially with college students.
11: People have been sharing their own pictures online with jokes and comments, including how this is just how Bostonians greet each other, especially in traffic.
13: Part of the joy of it is knowing that it's a temporary thing that only you will get to see, you know?
11: Yeah.
13: I feel like it makes it better.
11: In Kenmore Square, James Rojas, WBZ, Boston's News Radio.
1: Welcome to Boston, kids. Our outstretched arms are here to embrace you. Target has become a target and needs to apologize for a children's Halloween costume that many feel went way over the line.
14: The images of the costume are being compared to racist caricatures, evoking blackface. Target now acknowledges the costume should have never been for sale, saying, "As a company, we got this wrong and we are deeply sorry. We know this is especially hurtful for our black guests, team members, and partners. Removing the costume is an important first step, and we are looking closely at how this happened."
1: ABC Sophie Flay. Target says it took the costume down from its web store over the weekend. 17 years ago, the liberal lion of the U.S. Senate died.
15: Leading us into the next American century.
1: Ted Kennedy, the youngest brother of President John F. Kennedy, died in office from brain cancer. A U.S. senator for much of his political life, Kennedy abandoned plans to run for president in 1972 following that tragic car crash on Chappaquiddick Island on Martha's Vineyard, which claimed the life of Mary Jo Kopechne. Kennedy did run in another doomed campaign in 1980, done in by a simple reporter's question, "Why do you want to be president?" A question that tripped up Kennedy. It effectively ended that dream. Ted Kennedy died on this day in 2009. He was 77. Funny money makes the rounds in Brockton. Where police say someone has been spending counterfeit $100 bills at local businesses. Officials say this is easy to spot, but you got to look pretty closely. The Ben Franklins have the words "motion picture purposes" and "not legal tender" written right on them. Experts say the bills otherwise look and feel pretty real. It's 8:51, Tuesday morning in Boston. All systems go. How successful remains to be seen. Traffic and weather together next.
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0: It's 8:53. We check the roadways now with the Subaru Retailers of New England all-wheel drive traffic on the threes.
2: There's been a lot of extra volume out there this morning. We've been seeing it everywhere. 93 southbound continues to slow from the Fellsway right to the O'Neill Tunnel. The Leverett Connector is slow end-to-end. Route 1, still a lot of volume through Saugus this morning, and then when you're getting up towards the Tobin Bridge, those delays still right there at Carter Street getting to the Leverett Connector. Sumner's full, so is the Ted Williams Tunnel. Storrow Drive westbound affected by work going on at the Boker Overpass. That is stop and go from the Longfellow Bridge right to Kenmore Square. Expect delays as well if you're traveling eastbound on the Mass Pike. It's tough from Route 16 to the Supermarket Overpass and again Market Street to Fenway Park. There is a slowly moving maintenance vehicle. This is Route 3 southbound right by Plymouth-Patuxent Highway. The left-hand lane is blocked off there. Just that right lane is getting by. Expect the delay. Also, north of town, still dealing with delays in Methuen due to a crash. It's in the breakdown lane, 495 southbound, just before 213. You're going to find yourself slowing down, though, at River Street, getting to that point. And in Sharon, we continue to see delays as well on 95 northbound. This due to an accident right by Route 1. Lori Grandy, WBZ's traffic on the threes.
0: Update on the four-day WBZ AccuWeather forecast now. Here's meteorologist Joe Lundberg.
3: Looks great outside right now, Jeff, with lots of sunshine. That sunshine will become mixed with clouds as we go into the midday and afternoon hours. A couple of places, and I do want to emphasize just a couple, will get a brief little shower. Our high near 80, that means most of us don't get one. And tonight, clear to partly cloudy, mid-60s in the city, but mid-50s for some of the cooler spots inland. Tomorrow, more sun and clouds. Just a beautiful day. The high 80. We get to Thursday. We'll hold on to that sun for a while. It'll become more humid. We'll get to 82. But at night, expect some showers and maybe a thunderstorm. Even on Friday, warm and humid with clouds, some sun, and a shower or thunderstorm. Very likely the high 79. It does look dry for the weekend. I'm AccuWeather meteorologist Joe Lundberg, WBZ, Boston's News Radio.
0: Big thumbs up. Sunshine 68 in Boston. It's 8:56. A boy with a brain tumor brings out the best in people during a night at the theater.
4: The scene was Bill Haney's North Shore Music Theater. The event, All In, A Night for Patrick. Patrick Wetson, a Hamilton Wenham student, 10 years old. He is a rock star fighting that brain tumor. The community came out to raise money for the family last night. Patrick and his mom, Erin, could not believe the turnout. Patrick, I told him, he's one tough kid.
5: Yeah.
4: How you feeling these days?
5: Good.
4: Mom, what was the night like for you to watch this?
5: It was absolutely amazing, seeing the community come together, just the love and support for my family. It was amazing.
4: This guy, I know he makes it look easy and all the strength and everything. I know that some days are tougher than others. What's the journey been like here on a day-to-day?
5: Journey's been tough the last year. A lot of radiation, a lot of treatments.
4: All these people came out for you, man. That must make you feel pretty cool.
6: Yeah, it was. It was just insane. There were so many people.
4: Yeah, a lot of Patrick's friends were out there last night. We had performances of Patrick's favorite songs, All In. It truly was a night for Patrick at Bill Haney's North Shore Music Theater. Drew Mulholland, WBZ, Boston's News Radio.
0: Patrick certainly tells it like it is, doesn't he? Sunshine, 80s today. Coming up on WBZ News Radio this morning, bad news comes in small packages. A mistrial misfire in the Lindsey Clancy murder case, and summer's final building block falls into place. 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
9: Just delightful in Boston this Tuesday morning. It is 9 o'clock. The sun is shining. Plenty of blue sky to go around. It is 68 here in the city as we get started. Thank you for listening. We're live on the radio or on the iHeartRadio app. We are WBZ Boston's News Radio. I'm Jeff Brown. Summer Breeze. Looking good, Boston.
10: Sunshine mixing with clouds today. A stray afternoon shower, but most areas will be rain-free or high about 80.
9: Yeah, that's what I'm talking about. WBZ AccuWeather meteorologist Joe Lundberg. Good weather is going to take us right through tomorrow as many kids start to go back to school this week in the Commonwealth. But who's learning and who's fooling who?
11: Artificial intelligence. It can be a nifty tool, they say, in a pinch.
12: Yeah, definitely.
13: Yeah, I use it, yeah.
14: You find it a helpful tool?
13: It is helpful, but, you know, like, it's depend how you use it.
11: Something kids are finding out the hard way, according to a new study, which finds students who use AI get better scores on their homework and finish their work in record time. But when it comes to taking exams, the same students' grades slip some 20% compared to their classmates who don't use AI for daily assignments.
15: I have friends who are college professors, and it's a nightmare for them.
13: I think it's a great tool. But kids should not use it for tests or for any homework, everything. They have to just, you know, use the brain and take time to think.
11: Chris Vama, WBZ, Boston's News Radio.
9: Late summer's biggest threats continue to come in small packages. Massachusetts health officials confirm the second case of West Nile virus. Again, it occurs in Middlesex County. This time, a man in his 60s is diagnosed. Several cities and towns, including Boston, have now been forced to increase the threat level of West Nile to high. Mosquitoes have tested positive for that virus since June. The other summer menace is Triple E. It has been detected in mosquito samples taken in Plymouth County of late. No human or animal cases have been confirmed as of yet. Church and state collide in Plymouth Superior Court as the judge in the Lindsay Clancy murder trial declines a defense motion motion to declare a mistrial. Clancy's attorney Kevin Reddington makes the move after a witness mentions mortal sin on the witness stand. It's the second such reference in a week.
12: I'm going to bring the jury in. I'm going to tell them to disregard it. I'm going to tell them that's an inappropriate area of inquiry and that this witness's understanding of Catholic dogma or Catholic teaching is irrelevant.
9: And with that, Judge William Sullivan says no mistrial, but he is concerned about what the message is being sent to the jury. He's asking the jury to decline and to not pay attention to that testimony. The prosecution continues with rebuttal witnesses this morning. Red Sox winners of four in a row will go for five tonight in Miami. They take on the Marlins. First pitch coming up down south at 6:40 tonight. It is 9:03 on a Tuesday morning in Boston. We check the roads. Laurie Grandy is here with the Subaru Retailers of New England all-wheel drive traffic on the threes.
14: All right, still dealing with the slow-moving traffic on the eastbound side of the Mass Pike this morning. It's heavy through Newton, again through Brighton, approaching Fenway Park. Route 1, slow through Saugus, approaching Route 99, then the delays for the Tobin Bridge begin at Carter Street. Still, the airport tunnels are full. Storrow Drive westbound is tough between the Longfellow Bridge and Kenmore Square. Watch out for delays in Methuen, 495 southbound. There's an accident just before 213, and traffic there is back to River Street. We also have a crash in Cambridge right now. It's on the Elway Brook Parkway northbound, just after Ringe Avenue. Traffic is stop and go from Concord Ave to that point. Northbound Expressway, heavy, slow, Furnace Brook Parkway towards Southampton Street. It's a 25-minute ride in. Lori Grandy, WBZ's traffic on the threes.
9: Beautiful in Boston today. This is quite easy to take. We're at 68 right now. Bright sunshine, blue sky for most of us for most of the day today. There is that isolated chance that you might be hit with a brief shower this afternoon, but very scattered in nature. Overnight tonight, clear to partly cloudy. Lows in some areas will dip into the mid-50s. Elsewhere will be in the low 60s. If you like it today, you'll love it tomorrow because we do it all again. It's a carbon copy with highs in the upper 70s to low 80s. Looks like there's going to be more clouds in the air on Thursday, and they'll still be mixing with the sun, but a better chance to see some showers and thunderstorms in the afternoon, and still more clouds and sun along with a chance of showers on Friday to wrap up the work week. But pretty consistent temperatures and slightly above average with highs in the lower 80s for this time of year. Right now, here in Boston, it's 68 and the sun is shining. It's 9:05 on this Tuesday morning, summer's cornerstone holiday. At least one of them, Labor Day, is coming late this year, but many of us are going someplace to say sayonara to the season.
16: While the winners for popular Labor Day destinations were Alaskan cruises and their port cities, would it surprise you to know that Boston is like among the top three destinations for Labor Day travel?
17: Yeah, I think it kind of would. I might think people would go more south given the time of year. I mean, I'm coming from Texas, and it's obviously cooler here than it is there, so maybe, yeah, I guess people coming up instead of going down.
16: If you're planning to drive out of town, the worst time to leave is on Friday, anywhere between noon and 8 o'clock at night. That's according to AAA Northeast.
18: Use it as a day to kind of recharge and get ready for the rest of the week. I take that as a three-day weekend very seriously every year.
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9: The town of Rockport does not have a mayor's office, but this guy has seemingly earned the title.
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19: Yeah.
9: And TikTok.
24: We do a good job there.
9: It's that simple, right?
24: Yeah.
9: Our stories come alive. It's another sure sign of fall. Here in the last final week of August.
24: Yeah.
9: It's a little too early.
25: I don't want this.
9: I know, but it's here. And so is WBZ's Drew Mulholland.
24: Mm-hmm.
9: Coffee in hand.
0: pumpkin spice latte season. It's here, baby. It arrived. Wow. Tough crowd. It arrives at Starbucks today. It's funny. I actually just got a alert on my phone as I walked in here that said
1: really?
0: From Starbucks because, you know, I have the app. I'm
1: of course.
0: Pretty technically sound like
1: right.
0: that. It said, we are back, XOXO.
1: Yeah.
0: So, yeah, there you go. I never get that, though. But anyway, if you like the pumpkin spice latte, it is back at Starbucks this year. There's even more to choose from with a recently expanded menu of autumn favorites. You got the pumpkin cream cold brew. You like that, Jeff?
1: I do not.
0: Still no. Okay. Iced pecan crunch latte?
1: Nope. Mm-hmm.
0: No. Okay. Starbucks may be a little late to the autumn party. Dunkin' kicked off all things pumpkin spice earlier this month. Yes. Despite the popularity of the pumpkin spice, Starbucks says, we're not doing it all year.
1: Well, I think there's some wisdom in that decision.
0: Jeff,
1: yeah, you know, I mean, here's the thing. I go to a coffee shop to get a cup of coffee. That's it for me.
0: Here we go.
1: What do you mean, here we go?
0: Here we go. I like my coffee. I like it black.
1: I'm not spending $7 for a fancy schmancy cup of coffee. I'd rather just pay about $4.
0: Can we get into the writing on the cups? You don't like the writing?
1: Well, no, I mean, the writing on the cup is very inspirational. It's 9:08. Let's see what's written on the wall on Wall Street this morning. With Bloomberg Business, Monica Ricks is here. What you got, Monica?
21: Pumpkin spice is in my future, Jeff. Well, stock futures, I should say, are pointing to a higher open now. Dow futures up 217 and S&P futures are up 26 points. NASDAQ futures also up 210 after a sell-off in chip makers fizzled. And Bitcoin briefly surged past $80,000. That's the highest since mid-May as the crypto sector sees a return of optimism. And later today, Canada's government will announce measures to protect and support its workers and businesses in response to U.S. tariffs, including expanded jobless benefits and loans for businesses affected by levies. Apparently, trade talks collapsed on Friday after Commerce Secretary Howard Lutnick viewed a framework deal as too generous to Canada. I'm Monica Ricks, Bloomberg Business on WBZ, Boston's News Radio.
1: Still to come. You don't know the life of a showgirl, babe, and you're never gonna wanna. Words to live by, and they're not pumpkin spice. Details next. It's 9:09.
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7: Red Sox win their fourth straight game by beating the Marlins 4-2. The Sox were trailing heading into the eighth, but they rallied to take control in the later innings. Interim manager Chad Tracy called it a team win afterwards.
8: There was a lot of execution late in the game that helped us win that game. Obviously, we had some chances.
7: The Sox play the Marlins again tonight. First pitch in Miami is at 6:40. Meanwhile, Roman Anthony, Trevor Story, and Isaiah Kiner-Falefa are all expected to play for the Woo Sox tonight as their rehab stints continue. And the Patriots will practice in Foxborough this afternoon as they get ready for their final preseason game Thursday night. The Pats are reportedly trading wide receiver Kayshon Boutte to the Texans for safety Jalen Reed and a seventh-round pick in 2028. Dan Watkins, WBZ, Boston's News Radio.
6: 9:13, we check the roads. It's the Subaru Retailers of New England all-wheel drive, traffic on the threes.
10: All right, so here goes. We have a little bit of good news in Cambridge. They did clear the crash that we had on the Aylwyford Parkway by Ringe Avenue, so we got that out of the way for us. It's going to take some time to, you know, get everything back up to speed there. Northbound Expressway continues to be slow, starting at the Furnacebrook Parkway up towards Southampton Street. Still a 25-minute ride into the city right now. And now we have a crash on the northbound side of the expressway. This is in the center lane. It is right at Neponset Circle, or just be after the on-ramp from Neponset Circle. So watch out for delays there. It looks awful. I hate when things are in the center lane there. It just makes me very nervous. But anyway, so it is jammed up northbound on the expressway approaching that crash site. Keep it to the right or left to get through a little bit easier. 93 southbound is getting better. Slow still Fellsway to the O'Neill Tunnel. The Lever Connector continues to be slow as well. Route 1, heavy through Saugus. Route 1A, Taft Bell Circle to Boardman Street. You're going to find it slow still through the airport tunnels. Getting over the Tobin Bridge is slow through the Chelsea curves. Storrow Drive westbound, stop and go from the Longfellow Bridge right to Kenmore Square. Earlier crash we had in Sharon, 95 northbound, just after Route 1. That's been cleared out of the way. They also cleared the crash we had in Methuen, 495 southbound. Still some residual volume, though, approaching 213. Lori Grandy, WBZ's traffic on the threes.
6: We have reached a psychological milestone this morning in Boston as the temperature has officially hit 70 degrees here in Boston. Blue sky, bright sunshine for much of the day today. Highs right around 80.
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6: Great stretch of weather is going to extend at least into tomorrow with another carbon copy kind of day. Thanks for being with us. It's Tuesday morning, the 25th of August. I'm Jeff Brown, and here are the five things you need to know at 9:15. Summer swoon. Massachusetts health officials confirm a second case of West Nile virus. A man in his 60s in Middlesex County gets sick. Bird is the word. Social media is buzzing over the frame for a new Citgo sign near Fenway Park's left field wall. Critics say it looks like it's given Boston the bird. New threats. President Trump tells Canada to get with the program on trade as the president considers renaming Lake Ontario Lake America. Casting ballots. The U.S. Supreme Court upholds a major part of an executive order limiting mail-in voting rights. It's unclear its impact on this election cycle. Jury selection resumes today in the federal corruption trial of a Suffolk County sheriff.
15: A local custodian of criminal justice is facing a federal corruption trial. Suffolk County Sheriff Stephen Tompkins has pleaded not guilty to extorting a local cannabis company. On Monday, the Globe says dozens of potential jurors filled out a questionnaire and many were questioned by the judge.
11: judge and lawyers for both sides. It's been a year now since the sheriff was arrested by the FBI on allegations he pressured an executive for stocks, then demanded a full refund when the investment didn't pay off. He's accused of threatening to jeopardize their bid to open in Boston. Tompkins is a key figure in local Democratic politics, and he does remain sheriff, though he's been on leave. A spokesperson for AG Campbell's office has told the Globe that if Tompkins is convicted and refuses to step down, they'd petition the state's highest court to have him removed. Madison Rogers, WBZ, Boston's News Radio.
9: Massive search is now over in Worcester. The body believed to be that of 58-year-old Karen Solomon is found by workers in a wooded area. Wanted for almost 1 week in connection to the death of her husband, Kurt Solomon, a Worcester police officer for more than 30 years. He was found dead at the family's home last week. Police say it appears the tragedy is a murder-suicide. Memorial services begin for Kurt Solomon this afternoon in Worcester. And the search continues for a hit-and-run driver in Framingham from a weekend collision that left a 39-year-old victim dead. Police say the victim was found with serious injuries on Irving Street around 9:30 Sunday night, taken to Metro West Medical Center, where he later died. The suspect is driving a 2016 Volkswagen GTI. Anyone with any information being asked to contact police in Framingham as soon as possible. And the tables turn on a local repo man.
12: The man allegedly attacked while just trying to do his job in Brockton this week. Police say they were called to a scene on Monday where they found a 42-year-old man with his arm severely lacerated. Taken to Good Samaritan Medical Center, his condition not known. The suspect, 35-year-old Wonder Estiverne, was later arrested by state police. It's alleged the victim had showed up to repossess a car and then was attacked by Estiverne with a machete. Is now facing a number of charges, including assault and battery with a dangerous weapon. Jim McKay, WBZ, Boston's News Radio.
9: 918, Sunshine 68 in Boston this Tuesday morning. A SpaceX launch this morning from Cape Canaveral in Florida was visible in the sunrise sky over parts of Massachusetts around 5:30, 5:45 this morning. And at the International Space Station, astronauts take a walk in zero gravity.
13: European astronaut Sophie Adno joins NASA's Anil Menon in a spacewalk similar to the one Menon conducted last week.
14: There's another quarter turn, so three-quarter turns. I'll stop there.
16: Copy, three-quarter turns on the aft bolt.
13: It's the 97th ISS spacewalk, and they take patients. It's a home repair project with a partner, and mission control is there in your ear correcting you all the time. And with a helmet and gloves on, you can't even scratch your nose for more than 6 hours. Rory O'Neill, WBZ, Boston's News Radio.
9: North Andover has a new memorial statue to honor veterans who served in the war on terror.
17: Atop the new monument at Patriots Memorial Park in North Andover sits a powerful symbol honoring service members killed in action. The bronze statue is a battlefield cross featuring a fallen warrior's helmet, resting on an inverted rifle placed in combat boots and draped with dog tags.
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17: 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They've watched the monument go up.
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17: 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In North Andover, Sherry Small, WBZ, Boston's News Radio.
9: Not the life of a showgirl. Taylor Swift says even she gets overwhelmed at times, and she copes by reminding herself that she chose this life and the demands of fame that go along with it. The 36-year-old says making music for her fans makes the challenges of being in the public eye all worth it in the end. Swift also jokes that she sometimes responds to critics by using words that they don't understand and they need to look up. Smart play. It's 921. Traffic and weather together coming up next on WBZ. And that's when I told you it's alright. You
23: were dancing through the lightning strike. You finally got your new car. It came with all the options, including that big touchscreen for digital media playback. You know you can still get your local news on that thing. Yep, WBZ News Radio is right there on the iHeart app. Breaking news, traffic reports, and weather forecasts. 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
9: 923, let's check the traffic now. Traffic and weather together every 10 minutes. 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All-wheel drive traffic on the threes.
10: Yeah, it's been a really very interesting morning as far as a lot of heavy volume out there this morning. You can see the difference with even some kids just getting back to school this week. Northbound Expressway, we have an accident now in the center lane. It's in the center lane, and it is right after Neponset Circle. Watch out for delays there. Again, northbound Expressway. 93 southbound is slow from the Fellsway getting to the Zakin Bridge. Eastbound Mass Pike, heaviest through Alston now, approaching Fenway Park. Route 1A southbound, still stuck there, Bell Circle to Boardman Street. We continue to see delays on the eastbound and westbound sides of Storrow Drive. Eastbound is tough between the BU Bridge and Kenmore Square. Westbound is slow from the Longfellow Bridge to Kenmore Square. Still, the Sumner Tunnel is full, and the Ted Williams Tunnel is back to the airport. Tobin delays begin through the Chelsea curves. In Methuen, we continue to see residual delays, but the crash that we had on 495 southbound before 213 has cleared. Lori Grandy, WBZ's traffic on the threes.
9: Let's check on the four-day WBZ AccuWeather forecast now. Meteorologist Joe Lundberg stops by. Beautiful morning, Joe.
25: So far, so good, Jeff. It's going to be a great day to be out and about. Sunshine will mix with some of those fair weather clouds. We'll get into the afternoon about 80 for a high. A couple of places we'll see a shower, but I think the vast majority of the area escapes with nothing at all today. Tonight, clear to partly cloudy. We'll slip into the mid to upper 50s inland, about 64 in the city. Tomorrow, more sun than clouds, another beauty, the high 80. Still pretty decent on Thursday with clouds and sun. The humidity comes up, though, the high 82. And eventually, that's going to lead to some showers and a thunderstorm tomorrow or Thursday night. We get to Friday, warm and humid with clouds and sun, and still a good chance for a shower or thunderstorm, the high 79. Right now, it looks like a dry weekend is coming up. I'm AccuWeather meteorologist Joe Lundberg, WBZ, Boston's News Radio.
9: Sounds good. 70 right now in Boston. It is 9:25 on this Tuesday morning. A look ahead at Wall Street, the opening bell in just a couple of minutes, and it looks like we're going to start off on the right foot. Very strong numbers on the market. Dow futures are up about 250 points, and big advances for the S&P and NASDAQ indices as well. A look at New England business this morning. The Massachusetts biotech industry is apparently in the breakdown lane. A new report shows that for the first time in about 25 years, the number of people working in biotech in Massachusetts is down. The Mass Biotechnology Council trade group says employment in the once almighty industry is off by more than 3% in numbers compiled last year compared to 2024. Officials say these numbers may already be behind the times after biotech gets a more than $40 billion state infusion to prop up the sector, recently hard hit with the uncertainty of federal funding. Picking up the pieces from a shattered dream, MassDOT's Public-Private Partnership Committee meets for the second time in 2 days. They're meant to be a belt and suspenders to what turned out to be a flawed process in the awarding of a decades-old contract or a decades-long contract to rebuild, renovate, and maintain Massachusetts' 18 service plazas. The contract is out for bid again after Irish company Applegreen backed out last year under a tidal wave of legal challenges, mainly driven by local company Global Partners, who cried foul in the bidding process.
6: Global Partners will rebid the deal for what is expected to be a 35-year contract. Sunshine in Boston. Beautiful high temperatures in the 80s. Coming up on WBZ News Radio this morning, it is another election day in America as the U.S. Supreme Court sets guidelines for voters in the U.S. mail. Sitco says hello, Boston, with fewer than five fingers. And Ryman Simon celebrates a lifetime soundtrack. We'll check those stories and more coming up next right here at WBZ. It's 9:27.
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6: A for effort, Boston. 9:30 here in the city. Bright sunshine, blue sky, and 70 degrees as we get started on this Tuesday morning. It's good to be riding with you today. I'm Jeff Brown. Boston's got the beats. You can't fight this feeling.
25: A couple of nice days coming up today and tomorrow with sunshine, some clouds, and temperatures both days near 80.
6: That's WBZ AccuWeather meteorologist Joe Lundberg with the good news. And the better news is the long-range forecast looks pretty encouraging for the weekend incoming. Climate experts sound an alarm on a record-breaking El Nino in the Pacific.
29: New data from the Copernicus Climate Change Service shows the Pacific Ocean's temperature has hit an all-time high of just about 70 degrees. Now, 70 degrees might not seem too warm, in fact, kind of comfortable, but experts say these are likely the warmest waters the Pacific has experienced in more than 10,000 years. You might be wondering how they're able to figure out how warm the ocean was all that time ago. It's all about tiny fossils. The Washington Post reports researchers study marine sediment cores that have fossils inside, and those fossils can unlock the chemical answers to their environment temperature at formation. The big concern in present day, though, with warm temperatures like this, is that they can provide extra fuel to storms like the recent Hurricane Lala in Hawaii, making them even more destructive. Nicole Davis, WBZ, Boston's News Radio.
6: Funny money is making the rounds in Brockton, where police there say someone has been circulating counterfeit $100 bills at local businesses. This money is easy to spot, but you got to look closely at it. The Ben Franklins do have the words motion picture purposes and not legal tender written right on them. Officials say otherwise the bills look and feel pretty real. Patriots are clearing out the wide receiver room with a key trade of Kayshon Boutte to Houston as the Pats are getting ready for the final preseason game. They're on the road in Cleveland coming up on Thursday night. Red Sox, winners of four games in a row, will try to make it five tonight in Miami. They take on the Marlins in the second of a three-game set there. Game time, first pitch is coming up at 6:40. And hello is all five fingers, but it appears bird is the word. Lurking over Fenway Park's left field wall.
11: It doesn't take much imagination to see why many are saying that the exposed steel frame that will hold up the Citgo sign is flipping Boston the bird. That's because it resembles a giant hand with a giant extended middle finger.
12: But it looks like it, though. I mean, from a far distance, it kind of look like it.
13: I mean, they deserve it for taking it down, but only if they're putting it back.
11: Like these folks, people online say the comparison is uncanny, sharing their own pictures of the framework and saying it seems appropriate for Boston. Some would disagree.
13: No, not a permanent middle finger, but definitely put the sign back. It's been there since before I was born, you know what I mean? So I'd love to see it again.
11: In Kenmore Square, James Rojas, WBZ, Boston's News Radio.
6: 9:33 coming up on WBZ News Radio this morning. A hard-hitting report out of Boston on players who've repeatedly taken hits to the head. That story is coming up next. Let's check in with Laurie and the Subaru Retailers of New England. All-wheel drive, traffic on the threes.
10: Okay, we got trouble right now on the northbound side of the expressway. There is a collision in the center lane. The center lane is blocked off just after the on-ramp from Neponset Circle. Now, traffic is stop and go from the Furnace Brook Parkway getting to Neponset Circle, but that's what's going on there on the expressway northbound right now. The southbound side of the 93 continues to be slow from the Fellsway getting into the O'Neill Tunnel, and the Lever Connector is full. We have work crews once again today on Memorial Drive in Cambridge. They're working east and westbound by Vassar Street and also on the westbound side by River Street. Now, meantime, Storrow Drive is still affected by the ongoing work on the Boker Overpass, so that's jammed up between the Longfellow Bridge and Kenmore Square. Sumner is better, but the Ted Williams Tunnel is still back to the airport. The Tobin is looking a little bit better as well, but it is still slow through the Chelsea Curves to the Leverett Connector. All right, got a crash to watch out for now in Wellesley. This is on 95 southbound. It's in the right travel lane just before Route 9. Traffic there is back to the Mass Pike. And watch out for a grass-cutting crew. This is Route 3 southbound, just after Clark Road. You want to keep it to the right-hand side through Plymouth. Lori Grandy, WBZ's traffic on the 3s.
6: For the most part, we have a great-looking future in front of us. Today included, we've got plenty of sunshine in the present. Right now, 70 degrees here in the city. Temps in the upper 70s to low 80s today, and plenty of sunshine. We'll do this all again tomorrow before the weather gets a little bit unsettled and a little bit more humid as we approach Thursday and Friday this week. A couple of rounds of showers in the cards. But after that, it looks like we have a fairly decent weekend on the way. And after what we went through last weekend, we could probably use it, right, as we get ready to say sayonara to summer. Last full week of August is underway, and we'll be well into the 80s much of the time from now through the upcoming weekend and into the final day of August on Monday. Right now in Boston, it's 70 degrees. The sun is shining at 9:35 on this Tuesday morning. And this morning, an alarming new study from local Boston researchers takes another look at the National Football League and repeated hits to the head.
14: This new look at CTE by Mass General Brigham finds at least one in four NFL players gets brain disease, and the researchers say that number may be much higher.
15: The families that have the players donate their brains, those players tend to have more severe symptoms that are concerning for CTE. So they're trying to get a sense just for that bias in the research and figure out more broadly across all players, what is the range, likely range of CTE?
14: Needless to say, it's very likely that number is a whole lot bigger than just the 25% of players with CTE. Dr. Celine Gounder, CBS News medical contributor.
15: 60% of those who were found to have CTE on autopsy also went on to dementia.
14: CTE can only be confirmed after death, and it was first scientifically linked to football about 20 years ago. Drew Mulholland, WBZ, Boston's News Radio.
6: A local bunch of high school football players have now been trusted with some pretty expensive and extensive work.
16: Antron Engineering in Bellingham does some serious business, making parts for aerospace companies like SpaceX.
17: You know, these guys are out there in
0: inspecting parts and machining parts that are, you know, incredibly complex.
16: The guys general manager Darren Cormier is talking about there are current and former high school football players from Bellingham. Nine members of the Bellingham squad are now either working for the firm as a summer job or as a brand new career. Darren says the skills they learn on the field are transferable.
0: Discipline, accountability, showing up on time, having a good attitude.
16: Colin, an old lineman on the team, says learning how to work the machines took a while.
1: Yeah, it's the same concept. I mean, you can't just get told to do something and know how to do it right away.
16: Darren and manufacturing manager Mike Milani played for the team in the early 2000s. Milani says given how expensive the equipment is, the willingness to be coached is a vital trait out on the assembly floor.
0: And the one thing I always tell them is ask as many questions as possible because you don't want to make a mistake out here.
16: Kyle Schaffel, WBZ, Boston News Radio.
6: And a groundbreaking album turns 40 years old today. We celebrate Paul Simon's seminal work, Graceland. Released on this day back in 1986, the album has transcended time from the age of LPs to cassettes, CDs, and now streaming downloads. Simon himself proclaims the music to be the roots of rhythm as he sings on Under African Skies. Graceland's title track, along with this one, You Can Call Me Al, and Diamonds on the Soles of Her Shoes, are still among our 80s soundtrack earworms. Paul Simon says Graceland is his best. At 9:38, we're open for business on Wall Street. I can call you daddy, daddy when you call. Let's call on Monica Ricks now with the numbers and what's moving the markets. Good morning.
17: Very nice. Thank you, Jeff. Good morning. Stocks are higher as chip makers rebound and oil keeps falling, with Brent crude now below $90 a barrel. The Dow's up 70 points, NASDAQ's up 190, and the S&P's up 31 points to start the trading day. Traders also watching for a slate of economic data today that includes readings on consumer confidence and U.S. home sales, the latter coming in any minute now. And buyers are circling Warner Brothers assets as Paramount's legal fight to acquire the studios continue. It's now considering a separate distribution agreement with cable operators for different parts of its TV empire, including TBS, TNT, and CNN, to settle litigation against its proposed merger. They're a huge source of revenue for the company, partly because they show sports. I'm Monica Ricks, Bloomberg Business on WBZ, Boston's News Radio.
6: Still to come. Just close your eyes. Close your eyes. You can hear me. Local doctors are all ears. We'll explain next. It's 9:39.
18: Late August is a funny time. 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
4: Red Sox take down the Marlins 4-2 to win their fourth straight game. The Sox look to keep it rolling in Miami tonight with Peyton Tolley on the mound. First pitch is at 6:40. We're expecting to hear from members of the Patriots front office today, including VP of Player Personnel Elliot Wolf, following the reports of the Pats trading wide receiver Kayshon Boutte to the Texans yesterday. The team, meanwhile, is getting ready for their third and final preseason game Thursday night against the Browns. Head coach Mike Vrabel won't say if the regular starters will play this week, but wide receiver Romeo Doubs says whether he plays in the game or not, he just wants to continue getting work in with Drake May.
5: Any opportunity that you give with Drake, it's important that we maximize just the detail and just obviously being on the same page with him.
4: Dan Watkins, WBZ, Boston's News Radio.
6: 943. Let's check the highways now. Every 10 minutes, it's the Subaru Retailers of New England all-wheel drive traffic on the threes. Here's Laurie.
10: Oh, my Lord. We have a couple of issues now coming in from the South Shore. First off, 93 northbound. We're getting word of an accident now right at the split in Braintree. So traffic is right back to the Logan Express on 93. But also, we have problems on the expressway itself. It's a center lane accident just after Neponset Circle. There are emergency vehicles on the scene now. Traffic is jammed from pretty much, you know, from the other crash all the way up to this crash there. So it is a tough ride on the northbound side of the expressway. As far as your drive time, it's about a 30-minute ride between Braintree and Boston right now. 93 southbound is improving, but it is still slow. Medford Square getting to the O'Neill Tunnel. Lever Connector is tight end-to-end. Eastbound Mass Pike is heaviest through Alston from Cambridge Street to Fenway Park. Memorial Drive east and westbound affected by work crews at Vassar Street. They're also working westbound by River Street, just so as you know. Traffic continues to slow as well on Storrow Drive westbound in pockets from the Longfellow Bridge to Kenmore Square because of work going on the Boker overpass. Ted Williams Tunnel back to the airport. The Tobin is slow through the Chelsea curves. We got a crash right now. This is in Wellesley. It's on 95 southbound just before you get to Route 9. The right travel lane is blocked off there. Traffic is back to Route 20. And we are still dealing with delays due to a work crew being out there in North Attleboro, 95 northbound, just after Route 152. Lori Grandy, WBZ's traffic on the threes.
6: Bright sunshine, 70 in Boston this morning. It is a beautiful start to the day and what promises to be a great stretch of weather coming up in the next couple of days. Daytime highs today, right around 80.
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6: Good stuff today and tomorrow. A little bit of an unsettled weather stretch as we round out the work week on Thursday and Friday. But overall, the picture looks pretty good. Thanks for being with us on this Tuesday morning. It's August 25th. I'm Jeff Brown. And here are the five things you need to know at 9:45. Hitting hard, a new study from Mass General Brigham researchers finds 1 in 4 NFL players who died in a recent 6-year period developed the brain disease CTE. Some players played in as little as one NFL game. Underway, it is expected to be another final day of testimony at the Lindsey Clancy trial. A forensic psychologist is back on the stand this morning as a rebuttal witness. Violation of privacy, another Massachusetts town's police department cuts ties with Flock security cameras. Economic isolation, the U.S. outlines a new round of crippling sanctions against Iran, but gives time for other countries who currently do business with Iran to make a decision to move over to the U.S. A trade war continues to heat up between the U.S. and Canada as President Trump tells officials to our north to fall in line or else.
7: President Trump has claimed the U.S. does not need Canada, but nearly 100% of U.S. natural gas imports come from Canada, along with more than half of our imported crude oil. And Trump last night acknowledged the U.S. relies on Canada for aluminum. Trump says Canada has been ripping off the United States for years. Trade talks collapsed over the weekend.
6: ABC's Sophie Flay, Canadian Prime Minister Mark Carney promises details of what is expected to be dollar-for-dollar reciprocal tariffs today, which will be set to take effect right after Labor Day. Meantime, a frustrated President Trump hints that he is considering making a change to Lake Ontario and call it in the future Lake America. After more than 250 days at sea, the USS Abraham Lincoln schedules a pit stop on its voyage home.
8: Text messages shared with USA Today say the carrier plans to stop in Thailand in early September after its extended deployment. One sailor asked a relative to look for hotel options, while another told her family she was excited after discussing the chance to visit Thailand. The Lincoln's arrival in Thailand follows the USS George Washington's deployment to the Middle East and comes following reports of bad conditions aboard the Lincoln, including rotting food and mental health concerns among crew members. I'm Tammy Trujillo.
6: For the first time in a couple months, the U.S. military fires on a suspected drug-running vessel in the eastern Pacific Ocean, killing both on board. Once again, U.S. officials offer no evidence the vessel or its crew was running drugs to the U.S. Military missions elsewhere have been put the targeted operations on hold since June. So far, more than 200 suspected drug runners have been killed in dozens of strikes in the eastern Pacific and the Caribbean Sea in nearly a year-long series of attacks. It's 9:48, sunshine 70 in Boston this Tuesday morning. Primary election day in Massachusetts is 1 week from today. Early in-person voting continues through the close of business Friday. And, of course, mail-in voting is also an option. That's ongoing. Ballots on mail-in voting will be counted as long as they reach their polling destination by the time the polls close on September 1st. And it is another election day in America, this time runoff style. The showstopper is in South Carolina, where Senator Darlene Graham takes on Congressman Ralph Norman to be the Republican nominee coming up in the November midterms. Oklahoma stages a runoff for governor, among other items, and voters go back to the polls in a runoff in Georgia for the state's 13th congressional district to determine who will replace the late Democratic Congressman David Scott, who died in April. Also, it's complicated. The U.S. Supreme Court allows a major part of President Trump's executive order on limiting mail-in voting to proceed, though it's unclear how much of an effect it will have on the midterm elections this year. In an emergency ruling, the justices allow the creation of state citizenship lists, which the post office will then use to confirm eligibility of voters and give them access to mail-in ballots. Another part of the executive order remains on hold and under review in a legal case in a lower court. The predictions are in, and it's shaping up to be a very busy holiday weekend for Labor Day in Boston.
9: I guess I'd probably get out with friends and play golf. That's what I typically do. I just have one more day for it.
12: In the latest outlook from AAA Northeast, Alaska cruises, national park road trips, and European city getaways are the top picks for Labor Day weekend travel. But domestically, Boston comes in at number 3 among Seattle, Orlando, Denver, and New York.
23: I think this is a good time of year to visit the Northeast. Decent weather. We've experienced it for over a week now and have enjoyed our time, that's for sure.
12: Good news for flyers is that international flights are running cheaper than last year, but if you're staying in town, gas prices are averaging a dollar more per gallon of gas compared to 2025. At Logan, Jay Ouellette, WBZ, Boston's News Radio.
6: Need some Labor Day tunes? Captain Fantastic to the rescue. Yes, Sir Elton John shares his family's annual summer playlist, and it includes this classic from Bob Marley, Could You Be Loved? Higher Ground from Stevie Wonder makes the cut, and so does Tom Petty's Running Down a Dream from his Full Moon Fever album, which Elton John calls one of the best rock records ever produced. Kacey Musgraves, Wiz Khalifa, and the Red Hot Chili Peppers, among the others, good enough for Sir Elton and his fam this upcoming Labor Day. 9:51, traffic's next.
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0: Northbound on the expressway. We're also dealing with a crash prior to that. 93 northbound at the Braintree split, and traffic is being pushed all the way back towards Route 28, getting to the expressway right now. Southbound side of the expressway, heavy as well, Columbia Road to Freeport Street. Still tied up 93 southbound, Medford Square on in. Lever connector is full. The Pike eastbound is toughest through Alston, approaching Fenway Park. Work continues Memorial Drive east and westbound by Vassar Street in Cambridge. They're also working on the westbound side right by River Street. Expect delays still Route 2 through Acton and Concord. Now, south of town, Route 3 southbound, it's a grass-cutting crew that has the left-hand lane blocked off just after Clark Road there in Plymouth. Still dealing with a work crew as well, 95 northbound in North Attleboro. That's what's slowing the ride just after Route 152. And still some residual delays, but looking better now with a crash clearing on 95 southbound at Route 9 in Wellesley. Lori Grandy, WBZ's traffic on the threes.
1: The four-day WBZ AccuWeather forecast is brought to us by Pella Windows and Doors of New England. Here's meteorologist Joe Lundberg.
2: Sunshine mixing with clouds today. A stray afternoon shower, but most areas will be rain-free or high about 80. Clear to partly cloudy tonight. Those will range from the mid-50s for some inland suburbs to about 64 in downtown Boston. More sun than clouds tomorrow, the high again near 80. For Thursday, intervals of clouds and sun are becoming more humid, the high 82. Expect a couple of showers and a thunderstorm Thursday night. For Friday, clouds, some sun, warm and humid with a shower or thunderstorm, the high 79. I'm AccuWeather meteorologist Joe Lundberg, WBZ, Boston's News Radio.
1: Beautiful morning in Boston, 70 here in the city, 9:55. 17 years ago today, the liberal lion of the U.S. Senate died.
3: Leading us into the next American century.
1: Ted Kennedy, the youngest brother of President John F. Kennedy, died in office from brain cancer. A U.S. senator for much of his political career, Kennedy abandoned plans to run for president in 1972 following the tragic car crash on Chappaquiddick Island on Martha's Vineyard, which claimed the life of Mary Jo Kopechne. Kennedy did run a doomed campaign in 1980, done in by a reporter's simple question, "Why do you want to be president?" A question that tripped the senator up. Ted Kennedy on this day died on this day back in 2009. He was 77. A triumphant return for the state and New England Little League champions.
4: The Bridgewater community was out in full force as the kids returned to Legion Field for the first time in weeks following the Little League World Series. JJ and Anthony were blown away by the turnout.
5: Oh, it's awesome. Just having the time of my life, it was awesome.
4: While it wasn't the result they were hoping for, Coach Tim Zacherson says he can't thank the Bridgewater community enough.
6: All this support coming down the road, coming off the highway, they've really been behind us the whole way.
4: Yeah. Bridgewater, I'm Jared Brosnan, WBZ Boston's News Radio.
1: 9:56, sunshine in Boston. Oh, you're really going to love this. Sunshine in the 80s all day today. Coming up on WBZ News Radio this morning, another day of rebuttal witnesses now underway in the Lindsey Clancy trial. A great lake with any other name is still a great lake. And Citgo gives Boston a salute. We'll check these stories and more coming up next on WBZ, Boston's News Radio, or on the go with the iHeartRadio app. Nicole Davis has your top stories coming up next.
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2: ...73 degrees in Boston right now. Plenty of sun out there at 10 o'clock. Good morning. I'm Nicole Davis, and here's what's happening. In Plymouth Superior Court, on the stand again today in the Lindsay Clancy murder trial is Dr. Kirk Heilbrun. He sparked controversy yesterday by mentioning how he talked with Clancy about suicide being a mortal sin. He is a rebuttal witness for the prosecution, the judge denying a defense request for a mistrial over that comment. Now, this is the second time that sin has been mentioned in this trial. The first was by a prosecutor questioning Clancy's former mother-in-law. Before testimony started today, the judge told jurors there would likely be just one more witness to call. Closing arguments could come as soon as tomorrow. At 10:01, the Great Lakes could soon include Lake America. That is according to President Trump, who posted this morning that Washington is giving, quote, serious consideration to changing Lake Ontario to Lake America. He says, quote, we don't expect to be doing much business with Ontario any longer.
3: President Trump threatening Canadian leaders to fall in line as he threatens to impose new 50% tariffs on car parts, cars and steel. On top of the steep tariffs he's already imposed on furniture, textiles, building supplies and alcohol. Canada responding, vowing to impose a dollar-for-dollar tariff on their own. The president brushing that off, writing on social media, we don't need Canada, they need us.
2: That is ABC's Rachel Scott reporting there from D.C. We're hearing today from the parents of Alex Preddy, the nurse shot and killed by a federal agent in Minneapolis during the immigration crackdown this year. Michael and Susan Preddy appearing on Good Morning America on ABC. They say they want accountability for what happened to their son.
4: We watched it on TV and I was like, that's our son. That's Alex. And they killed him. No one called us. No one.
5: we still haven't heard from him.
4: Yeah. That's how we found out.
2: Video of the incident shows Preddy trying to help a woman who'd been shoved into him when he was wrestled to the ground by federal officers. His firearm was then removed before he was shot 10 times. Preddy was legally permitted to carry. Here in Massachusetts, schools and child care programs are getting more guidance from the state when it comes to interacting with ICE agents. The new guidance expands on protections established under the PROTECT Act that generally bans civil immigration arrests at schools and child care facilities without a warrant or court order. These updates say schools and child care programs should designate staff points of contact, update students' emergency contact information, and document all interactions with immigration authorities. They're also advised to put procedures in place for alerting members of the school community if and when ICE agents are on campus, while focusing on protecting individual privacy. It is 10:03. Traffic and weather together. The Subaru Retailers of New England all-wheel drive traffic on the threes. It's brought to us by Mercedes-Benz of Burlington. Experience the difference. Hello there, Kevin Brennan.
6: And a good morning to you there, Nicole. We'll start it off south of town here. 93 northbound locked up heavily. Route 28 Randolph getting into the Braintree split to a reported crash on the ramp to the northbound expressway. After that, you get a little running room. You get up past Furnace Brook Parkway. You're on the brakes again. All the way up past Neponset, where we just cleared a center lane disabled vehicle or a center lane crash anyway after that Neponset on-ramp. Now, all that volume will start working its way up towards Columbia Road. Southbound's busy, Columbia Road down to the gas tank, then you're looking pretty good. 128-95 northbound, you got delays here. We'll call it pockets of slowdowns from Canton getting up into that Needham stretch. Slow again as you work your way up towards Route 9. Last check, we had a left lane work crew that was working their way up through that area, keeping traffic slow. Down in the North Attleboro stretch, 95 northbound, some slowdowns here, 295 getting up past Route 152. And if you're down in Plymouth, Route 3 southbound, you got over a mile back up approaching these grass cutting crews, taking out the left lane here after Clark Road. Now, up to the north, a 93 southbound, okay, from Andover all the way down to Medford. Then you're still quite heavy, Medford Square. there. Getting down to the lower deck onto that Zakim Bridge, inbound Tobin Bridge, you hung up inside the City Square Tunnel. Airport tunnels are okay, but that westbound Storrow drive's quite heavy, getting all the way over to Kenmore Square with heavy exiting delays there. I'm Kevin Brennan, WBZ's Traffic on the Threes.
2: Thank you much. Okay, when it comes to the forecast for today, we like what we see. A mix of sun and clouds. A couple showers can't be completely ruled out. We do have a high near 80 today. For tonight, clear to partly cloudy. Low just about 65 in Boston, 50s if you're north and west. Mostly sunny out there tomorrow with a high near 80. And then Thursday, we could start to see more showers coming in later. And we've got a high near 82. Right now, 67 degrees in the 495 belt there in Littleton, getting over north of Boston, 72 in Amesbury. South of Boston, 72 in Plymouth. In Boston at 10:05, it is partly cloudy and 73. The Citgo sign in Kenmore Square, of course, has been taken down for repairs. There is something still up where it used to stand, and it sends quite the message, although perhaps not deliberately.
7: It doesn't take much imagination to see why many are saying that the exposed steel frame that will hold up the Citgo sign is flipping Boston the bird. That's because it resembles a giant hand with a giant extended middle finger.
8: But it looks like it, though. I mean, from a far distance, it kind of look like it.
9: I mean, they deserve it for taking it down, but only if they're putting it back.
7: Like these folks, people online say the comparison is uncanny, sharing their own pictures of the framework and saying it seems appropriate for Boston. Some would disagree.
9: No, not a permanent middle finger, but definitely put the sign back. It's been there since before I was born, you know what I mean? So I'd love to see it again.
7: In Kenmore Square, James Rojas, WBZ, Boston's News Radio.
2: Police departments around the Commonwealth are starting to flock together away from flock cameras. Two more departments have now announced they're canceling contracts and ending use of flock cameras immediately. Auburn police say they're doing this due to what they call a contractual defect. They say all cameras in town were deactivated. In Douglas, the Globe reports three of the town's seven cameras recently were vandalized. And on social media, police say while the cameras have been effective for them, deactivating the system is the, quote, appropriate decision due to the, quote, divisive atmosphere over their use. Another day of jury selection underway today in the trial of Suffolk County Sheriff Stephen Tompkins. WBZ's Madison Rogers has more on what's happened so far.
10: A local custodian of criminal justice is facing a federal corruption trial. Suffolk County Sheriff Stephen Tompkins has pleaded not guilty to extorting a local cannabis company. On Monday, the Globe says dozens of potential jurors filled out a questionnaire and many were questioned by the judge and lawyers for both sides. It's been a year now since the sheriff was arrested by the FBI on allegations he pressured an executive for stocks, then demanded a full refund when the investment didn't pay off. He's accused of threatening to jeopardize their bid to open in Boston. Tompkins is a key figure in local Democratic politics, and he does remain sheriff, though he's been on leave. A spokesperson for AG Campbell's office has told the Globe that if Tompkins is convicted and refuses to step down, they'd petition the state's highest court to have him removed. Madison Rogers, WBZ, Boston's News Radio.
2: It is 10:08, time for Bloomberg Business, and we have with us today Monica Ricks. Monica, what's going on?
11: Hey, good morning, Nicole. We just heard from the Confidence Board, and consumer confidence actually fell in August as the ongoing conflict in Iran keeps gas prices steadily above $4 a gallon. That's still the case this morning, according to AAA, but oil is falling, with Brent crude now at $89 a barrel, and that's boding well for Wall Street. The Dow's now up 20 points, the Nasdaq's up 142, the S&P's up 17 points. And OpenAI now says that its new jalapeno chips performs better than NVIDIA's current lineup during testing, underscoring the company's progress in developing its own AI processors. The ChatGPT maker plans to start using the new chips to support its artificial intelligence models later this year. I'm Monica Ricks, Bloomberg Business on WBZ, Boston's News Radio.
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18: The Red Sox are rolling once again, doing it in different fashion each night, especially late when the game is on the line. Interim manager Chad Tracy.
19: There was a lot of execution that helped us win that game. Obviously, we had some chances early where we had some runners on third that we couldn't get some runs in, but we executed very well at the back end of the game.
18: Made possible by guys with tired arms coming out of an already depleted bullpen.
19: We're still missing some guys, you know, so I've talked mostly here over the course of the last 10 days or so, like when you have some really high-end relievers in Witt and Slate that are down, having Miller and still have Tay down there, and you got Chappie that he's been a godsend as far as like being able to have some back-end guys with big stuff.
18: Chris Vama, WBZ, Boston's News Radio.
2: 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Subaru Retailers of New England, all-wheel drive, traffic on the threes. 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
6: And this time we take it up to the north, Nicole. Not too bad. 495 southbound. You got slowdowns approaching what appears to be a work crew here by Ward Hill, exit 106 in that Haverhill stretch. And then some pockets of slowdowns, Tewksbury getting down through that Lowell area. 128-95 southbound. Good amount of company coming out of Linfield and getting down past Washington Street in Woburn. And then a good amount of company again from Trapello Road, Waltham, most of the way down to the Mass Pike. 128 northbound, your normal slowdowns getting up towards Lowell Street and Peabody. 93 southbound, you can make it all the way down to just about Mystic Ave right now here in Medford. Then it's heavy from there onto the lower deck and Zakim Bridge. Levert down ramp, you get to slowdowns from the lane drop down to Storrow Drive. Storrow Drive westbound, heavy exiting delays to Copley in the off ramp there by the Hat Shell, and then heavy exiting delays again here to Kenmore Square in the Fenway area with that overhead, the Boker overpass here all jammed up. You down to one lane, ongoing work. Now, the river roads are in good shape, and the inbound Tobin Bridge, you hung up inside the City Square Tunnel. 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
2: For the rest of the afternoon, there is a chance maybe we could see a shower from time to time. They can't be ruled out, but right now I don't see anything on the radar. It is nice and quiet, and I actually, you know what? I take that back. We do have a small shower popping up right now in Williamstown, northwestern Massachusetts. So if you're listening on the iHeartRadio app out there in the Berkshires, you could be seeing a couple of showers. I do see one coming over the border into Pittsfield as well. Here in the Boston area, I will say that we are looking very good outside. We have no problems anywhere that I can see inside 495. Temperatures right now for most of us in the upper 60s, low 70s. We've got a high near 80 today, and then for tonight, clear to partly cloudy skies, low in the mid-60s on the coast, 50s north and west.
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2: The four-day WBZ AccuWeather forecast. More detail coming up in just about 10 minutes, so be sure to stay with us for that. Right now in Boston, though, blue skies. Not even a couple of clouds out there. I see maybe one puffy cloud scuttling by, so we can say it's going to be a beautiful day. Right now in the city, we're at 74 degrees. Good morning. I'm Nicole Davis, and here are the five things you need to know at 10:16. President Trump threatening to give Lake Ontario the Gulf of Mexico treatment, threatening to rename it Lake America. The judge in the Lindsey Clancy trial telling the jury to expect one more witness. Closing arguments are expected this week. Governor Maura Healey out with more guidance on how schools and daycare should handle ICE interactions. And what was once lost has now been found. The PWHL's Walter Cup has been located after going missing for a while in shipping. An alarming new study takes another look at the NFL and the impact of repeated hits to the head.
20: This new look at CTE by Mass General Brigham finds at least one in four NFL players gets brain disease, and the researchers say that number may be much higher.
21: The families that have the players donate their brains, those players tend to have more severe symptoms that are concerning for CTE. So they're trying to get a sense, adjust for that bias in the research, and figure out more broadly across all players, what is the likely range of CTE.
20: Needless to say, it's very likely that number is a whole lot bigger than just the 25% of players with CTE. Dr. Celine Gounder, CBS News medical contributor.
21: 60% of those who were found to have CTE on autopsy also went on to dementia.
20: CTE can only be confirmed after death, and it was first scientifically linked to football about 20 years ago. Drew Mulholland, WBZ, Boston's News Radio.
2: A whole new world of sound is possible for young people in Boston, thanks to the team at Boston Children's Hospital. WBZ's Heil Schaffel has more on this groundbreaking procedure.
22: Boston Children's Hospital says it's given out a groundbreaking gene therapy intended to cure a specific form of deafness in children for the first time in U.S. history.
23: This gene therapy has been in the works for the last, honestly, two or three decades.
22: Shelby Redfield is a genetic counselor with the hospital. She's part of the team for Everett, a toddler from Alabama who received the therapy called Otarmeni. The drug fixes an extremely rare typo in the genetic sequence and helps restore hearing.
23: Gene therapy essentially uses an artificial copy of that gene to replace the almost broken copy.
22: Only about 50 babies are born with this kind of deafness in the U.S. every year, and the therapy was only approved by the feds in late April. It'll be weeks or months until they're sure it worked, but as parents are ready to report, Everett seems more alert and interested in his surroundings. Kyle Schaffel, WBZ, Boston's News Radio.
2: More local help is on the way as fire crews in the Midwest struggle to get wildfires under control. Governor Maura Healey says a 14-person wildfire team is heading out to northern Minnesota. Those fires out there have burned more than 65,000 acres so far. Crews are trying to deal with severe drought conditions as they get the fires contained. 11 members of the Massachusetts team are helping out as a suppression crew. The other four are an engine team. The crew's going to be out there for about 2 weeks. Meantime, water troubles out west, further out west, are only getting worse due to fires and persistent drought. The federal government says it's putting new cuts in place to try to manage the issue.
24: The two biggest reservoirs in the U.S. are running low, and the Colorado River that supplies them is suffering from years of drought and climate change. So starting next year, California, Nevada, and Arizona will get just over 1 million acre feet less Colorado River water each year for 2 years. That means Arizona will lose 760,000 acre feet, California 440,000, and Nevada 50,000 each year. The cuts are less than what the government threatened in July when it warned the states could lose up to 3 million acre feet per year. I'm Tammy Trujillo.
2: It is 10:19. Some big legal trouble now for one of the owners in the NFL. Here's ABC's Trevor Ault.
0: The billionaire owner of the San Francisco 49ers arrested in a prostitution sting at an Ohio trailer park. Court records say Jed York was taken into custody in East Palestine Sunday at 9:35 a.m., with authorities saying he responded to an ad placed by an undercover agent on a prostitution website arranging sexual activity for $140. Police say York agreed to meet up at that trailer park and was arrested there with the phone he allegedly used to respond to the ad.
2: York pled no contest to the charges against him in court. He was sentenced to 2 days in jail with credit for one already served. York also has to pay more than $1,100 in fines. Speaking of the NFL, not one but two NFL players have decided to leave the pros and go back to school.
3: Rookie tight end DaQuan Wright was recently waived by the Cleveland Browns. Now, his agents say he has a deal to play for LSU this season. Former New Orleans Saints defensive lineman Xavier Harris is also headed back to college. Also, to LSU. It comes after the NCAA recently changed its rules to allow athletes 5 years to play. The rule change wasn't supposed to take effect until next season, but that sparked a legal battle. Wright and Harris were among those who sued to become eligible under the rule change.
2: That is ABC's Hannah Batah with that update. It is 10:21, and why would you wait for somebody to beat your old record, your world record, by the way, when you can do it yourself? That appears to be the MO for a California skateboarder.
4: Look out, 66-year-old Judy Oyama is once again skating into history.
5: I actually feel like I'm skating more.
4: This legendary speedster is being celebrated as the world's oldest female competitive skateboarder after extending a record she already held by 2 more years.
5: I remember seeing it at the library, and I'm very stoked.
4: This California native has been paving the way on the pavement for more than half a century. After one day when she was 13, her brother made a skateboard in woodshop class and brought it home.
2: And that is ABC's Danny New. It's 10:21. We've got traffic in 2 minutes.
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2: And at 10:23, let's go check out the highways now. It's traffic and weather together time. We've got the Subaru Retailers of New England all-wheel drive traffic on the threes. What's going on, Kev?
6: Well, we still got some heavy delays south of town here, Nicole. 93 northbound, quite heavy from Route 28 Randolph. Getting into the Braintree split. Looks like we may have just cleared that crash on the ramp to 93 north and getting onto the expressway here. Now, once you get on the expressway, you're jammed up heavily just after Furnace Brook Parkway. Stays busy most of the way up past Columbia Road and then a little sluggish getting into the tunnel. Southbound Expressway, slow coming out of the tunnel. Heavy right lane exiting delays to Mass Avenue. You're busy again here from South Bay and the on-ramp getting down towards the gas tank. Now, 95, 128 northbound. You've got some slowdowns here. 135 in Dedham, getting up through that Needham stretch and up to a left lane work crew here now by Route 16 in Newton. You got a pretty nice ride down on that lower end of 95 as well as 24. Now, Route 3 northbound, that looks pretty good from Plymouth all the way up to Braintree. If you're heading southbound to the Cape, watch out. You got about a mile back up Route 3 southbound, approaching these grass cutting crews, take out the left lane right here at Herring Pond Road. 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
2: It is 10:25 right now in Boston. 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
7: This afternoon, sunshine mixed with clouds. There can be a shower in one or two spots, but most areas will be rain-free with a high near 80. Tonight, clear to partly cloudy skies with a low of 55 for some inland suburbs, about 64 in downtown Boston. More sun than clouds tomorrow. Another nice day, the high 80. Thursday, intervals of clouds and sunshine. It will become more humid with a high of 82. Look for some showers and maybe a thunderstorm Thursday night. For Friday, clouds, some intervals of sun, warm but humid with a shower or thunderstorm, high 79. I'm AccuWeather meteorologist Joe Lundberg, WBZ, Boston's News Radio.
2: 74 in Stoneham, we're at 72 in Needham, south of Boston, 74 in Whitman, and in Boston at 1026, we're at 74.
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2: It's time for New England business, and women's sports are hot around here these days. Many fans have been watching and waiting to see when a special sports bar for them will open up in Boston. Well, Boston Restaurant Talk now reports, according to licensing board documents, the Sports Bra, which is based in Portland, Oregon, wants to open its Boston franchise on India Street in Boston's financial district. The chain is also planning another New England location in Maine. And more trouble for Target now. The chain apologizing today for a children's Halloween costume that was highly offensive to the black community. Here's ABC's Sophie Flay.
10: The images of the costume are being compared to racist caricatures, evoking blackface. Target now acknowledges the costume should have never been for sale, saying, "As a company, we got this wrong and we are deeply sorry. We know this is especially hurtful for our black guests, team members, and partners. Removing the costume is an important first step, and we are looking closely at how this happened."
2: And the costume is no longer for sale. It has been taken down from the website. Well, it's 10:27, just ahead in the news at 10:30 right here on WBZ. A major name change could be coming to one of the Great Lakes. That's according to the president. We'll explain.
11: The following is a paid commercial advertisement.
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14: Well, you can say that again, and I think more volatile than ever, Dave. 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
2: It's 10:30, and right now in Boston, where it's 74 degrees at Logan Airport, just a couple of stray clouds out there. A few showers to the west. We'll get more in the forecast coming up. I'm Nicole Davis. Good morning. Here's what's happening. We start in Plymouth Superior Court, where the end of the Lindsay Clancy murder trial is coming into focus. On the stand today, again, is Kirk Heilbrun. He's a psychologist for the prosecution who believes Clancy was mentally ill when she killed her children, but understood that what she did was wrong.
18: Her awareness of the illegality and moral wrongfulness of such killing is best appraised by understanding these acts as a serious suicide attempt combined with altruistic filicide, killing her children out of love, rather than as a response to command hallucinations.
2: Now, he is a rebuttal witness for the prosecution. Right now, he's being cross-examined by the defense. Before testimony started today, the judge told the jury there will likely be just one more witness to call after this. Closing arguments could come as soon as tomorrow. Next hour, Canadian Prime Minister Mark Carney is expected to roll out a brand new round of 50% retaliatory tariffs on American goods. ABC's Sophie Flay reports this is the latest punch in a quickly growing trade war between the U.S. and our neighbor to the north.
19: President Trump has claimed the U.S. does not need Canada, but nearly 100% of U.S. natural gas imports come from Canada, along with more than half of our imported crude oil. And Trump last night acknowledged the U.S. relies on Canada for aluminum. Trump says Canada has been ripping off the United States for years. Trade talks collapsed over the weekend.
2: Meantime, President Trump says Washington is giving serious consideration to the idea of changing the name of Lake Ontario to Lake America over the spat. Such a change could happen on a federal level, but it would not apply internationally. It's similar to the president's executive order changing the Gulf of Mexico to the Gulf of America. Also on social media today, the president claims Iran is not paying much of its military while also killing protesters, quote, even when they're not protesting. He goes on to call the situation in Iran a humanitarian crisis of epic proportions. It's still not clear which countries are going to be the target of Washington's secondary sanctions. This was part of the president's economic D-Day initiative against Iran released yesterday.
20: Treasury Secretary Scott Bessent was expected to unveil a host of sanctions against Iranian trade partners. But Secretary Bessent only warned those sanctions were to come, and he didn't name any countries, including China, Iran's top trade partner.
21: Why not impose the sanctions today?
23: Well, we are giving everyone the opportunity to remedy bad behavior. Why would I want to blow up the global financial system?
20: Iran's chief negotiator says they aren't buying it.
2: That is ABC's Rachel Scott reporting there from Washington. Well, coming up in 2 minutes, we'll pack up and head to Bridgewater for a big welcome home party. But first, it's 10:33 and it's time for traffic and weather together. We've got the Subaru Retailers of New England all-wheel drive traffic on the threes. Here's Kev.
6: All right, this time we take it out to the west here in downtown Worcester. 290 westbound, getting word of a crash here. Right by the Kelly Square area, so watch out for delays. Backing you just about to 190 right now. Eastbound on the Mass Pike, okay, getting by 495, 95. Then watch out for a left lane breakdown just after that Market Street overpass here in Brighton. After that, you get a pretty decent ride all the way into the Prue Tunnel. Now, south of town, 93 northbound, you do have some slowdowns getting into that Braintree split. Earlier crash on the ramp to the expressway has been cleared away. Expressway itself is lock and go north, stop and go. locked up here from Furnace Brook Parkway, northbound expressway, up past Columbia Road, and then you're okay to the tunnel after that. Southbound, watch out for right lane exiting delays, Mass Ave. You're on the brakes again soon after that, getting down to the gas tank. 95, 128 northbound, a little busy getting up through that Needham stretch and getting up to a left lane work crew that's been working their way up into the Newton area now by the Mass Pike. 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
2: We are looking good outside today weather-wise. There is a chance you might see a few showers. I do see some making their way through parts of northwestern Massachusetts, coming into Williamstown, Adams, North Adams, Florida, Massachusetts. You're getting wet right now. 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Otherwise, here in the Boston area, still pretty quiet, but a shower cannot be ruled out today. We've got a high near 80. For tonight, clear to partly cloudy, low in the mid-60s in Boston, 50s north and west. Mostly sunny tomorrow and a high near 80.
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2: It is 10:35. Let's get to these other stories now. The boys from Bridgewater got a resounding welcome home as they came back from Williamsport last night. WBZ's Jared Brosnan was there.
0: Through makes everything feel easier.
3: JJ says the Little League World Series was the experience of a lifetime.
0: I mean, we were already excited just to make it there, and then knowing that they're all proud of us, just the parade through the town is awesome.
3: Folks line the streets of Bridgewater as they returned home for the first time in weeks.
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3: 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Anthony and Jackson say they could feel the love all the way down in Williamsport.
5: Just so fun knowing that everyone's supporting us and they were believing in us and counting on us.
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3: Bridgewater, I'm Jared Brosnan, WBZ Boston's News Radio.
2: The case of the missing cup has been solved, kind of. The Montreal Victoires have been celebrating their PWHL championship all summer, and just like in men's hockey, each player gets to celebrate with the cup in their own way. Last week, the cup was shipped to Alberta for its time with forward Dara Gregg. A package did arrive, but not the one containing the coveted hardware. Well, now the Victoires and the PWHL say the Walter Cup has been located and the Victory Tour is back on. No word, by the way, on where the cup was or how it was found. If you want to see the Walter Cup yourself, you are in luck. Kingston native Skylar Irving plays for Montreal. She'll be showing off the trophy this Friday at the Bog Ice Arena in Kingston. The FDA has just given the go-ahead for a new blood test that could help to identify signs of Alzheimer's.
22: The biomarker blood test from Roche and Eli Lilly is for people over 55 and breaks from traditional methods of diagnosing Alzheimer's like spinal taps or PET scans. It's already been approved for use in Europe, and there are 4,500 existing labs across the U.S. that can analyze the blood samples. Every 65 seconds, someone in the United States is diagnosed with Alzheimer's disease. I'm Rory O'Neill.
2: Meantime, GLP-1 medications have been helpful for many when it comes to blood sugar and weight loss. New studies show they could also be a major player in treating addiction.
24: The popular class of medication has turned out to have several unexpected positive side effects. Now, new research shows the drugs proven effective in treating obesity and diabetes could also help addicts. GLP-1 medications include the brand names Ozempic, Mounjaro, Wegovy, and Zepbound. As more Americans say they've tried these drugs, researchers are learning more about their other uses. I'm Tammy Trujillo.
2: And at 10:38, it's time for Bloomberg Business. Monica Ricks, Apple just unveiled new desktops with some pretty big upgrades.
28: Yeah, Nicole, Apple just announced its Mac Mini and Studio desktop computers have been upgraded with M6 and M5 Pro chips that deliver more storage and faster AI capabilities. The Mac Mini starts at about $900, but the M5 Ultra can set you back just over $5,000. Both are available for pre-order today. U.S. new home sales declined in July to a six-month low, indicating higher mortgage rates are choking off demand, even as builders trim prices and offer incentives. And stocks stocks are higher despite U.S. consumer confidence falling to the lowest level in 7 months. Right now, the Dow's up 33 points. The S&P's up 13. I'm Monica Ricks, Bloomberg Business on WBZ, Boston's News Radio.
2: All right. Thanks so much, Monica. 10:39. We've got traffic and weather together just ahead at 10:43. And then in the news at 10:45, as we make our way to the midterms, the president getting a legal win on mail-in voting from the nation's highest court. Details coming up. Stay with us.
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26: It's been a point of contention for months. The surface at Gillette Stadium. It was turf, then grass, then turf again before it was ripped up for even more artificial turf, which at practice has been slick.
27: Everybody was slipping, right? You know, if that's the field conditions, we have to get used to it and know how to plan on our outside foot and, you know, stay on our feet.
26: Tailback Ramondre Stevenson might not have to worry so much about his footing come Thursday night with the Pats in Cleveland, when most starters are expected to catch the final preseason game from the sideline.
27: Ultimately, I'm ready for the first game. You know, I feel well prepared. You know, in the past, we probably played one preseason game or something like that, but, you know, we're still all on the sideline getting our mental reps. Biggest thing is just going to be out there getting tackled. But, you know, we're pros. I think we're used to getting tackled and things like that.
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2: 10:43, let's go. Traffic and weather together time. We've got the Subaru Retailers of New England all-wheel drive traffic on the threes. to nobody's surprise, Kevin, the expressway is busy.
1: Yeah, still quite busy. Had an earlier crash down at the Braintree split on the ramp to the expressway. The volume on 93 northbound now working its way onto the expressway, and you're quite heavy here from Furnacebrook Parkway all the way up past Columbia Road. Southbound's jammed up as well from Mass Avenue getting down to the gas tank, but after that, you're looking pretty good down to the Braintree split. Routes 3, 24, 95, not too bad, but Route 3 southbound, slowdowns approaching those left lane grass cutting crews now, about a half a mile before the Sagamore Bridge. You got a pretty decent ride, but 128.95 northbound, a little sluggish here coming up through the Wellesley Route 9 stretch on up towards the Mass Pike. Downtown Boston, 93 southbound, you jammed up here. Just on the lower deck in Zakim Bridge. Lever down ramp, though, that's full off of 93 down to Sturrow Drive. And again, Sturrow Drive westbound, heavy exiting delays to the Copley off ramp. And then again here at Kenmore, trying to get over towards Boylston Street with that ongoing work in the Boker Overpass. 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Kevin Brennan, WBZ's Traffic on the Threes.
2: And for the rest of the afternoon, we've got a couple of clouds out there here in the Boston area. We can't completely rule out some showers. Right now, the only place I'm seeing rain is far west of I-91, around North Adams and getting into Adams, and also some showers crossing the New York State line into Pittsfield. After that, though, if you make your way to the Quabbin and points east, we are looking beautiful right now. We've got temperatures in the upper 60s, low 70s, a high today just about 80. For tonight, clear to partly cloudy and a low in the mid-60s in Boston and on the coast, 50s north and west. For your Wednesday tomorrow, much like today, mostly sunny and a high near 80.
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2: At 10:45 in Boston right now, we are doing just fine. Mostly sunny. We're at 74 degrees. We'll get more on the four-day forecast. Looking ahead actually close to the weekend. That's coming up in about 10 minutes. Thanks so much for being here. I'm Nicole Davis, and here are the five things you need to know. Day 20 of testimonies underway in the Lindsay Clancy murder trial in Plymouth. The defense is cross-examining Dr. Kirk Heilbrun, a rebuttal witness for the prosecution. More cities and towns around the state are coming together to get rid of flock cameras. The latest include Auburn and Douglas police. Boston Mayor Michelle Wu just announcing this morning the Boston Family Stay program has been expanded to include free, professionally guided tours around the city for students and families. And a brand new study out of Mass General Brigham finds at least 25% of NFL players have CTE. But the study says that number could be higher. Primary day this year is on Alston Christmas, setting up a very busy Tuesday next week. Here's WBZ's Heil Schaffel.
6: Primary day in Massachusetts is in exactly a week, September 1st. That's also the day everyone in Boston plays a citywide game of apartment musical chairs. To get ahead of any confusion, Secretary of the Commonwealth Bill Galvin says even if you move on the 1st, you should be voting at your old polling place.
12: And in fact, they would retain that right for up to 6 months if that were the case.
6: I asked if he thought people might be too busy moving to vote.
12: I don't think it's going to affect turnout. I've never thought it has, and I don't think it does, particularly where we do have voting by mail.
6: He says, admittedly, the last time we had primary day on September 1st was in 2020, but there was a record turnout that year. There are actual reasons to hold the primaries on this exact day. Any later, you bump up against federal rules and run out of time for recounts. Any earlier, everyone's on vacation. And he says primaries in the spring would mean signature gathering in the middle of the winter, which Beacon Hill hasn't shown an appetite for. Kyle Schaffel, WBZ, Boston's News Radio.
2: Meantime, the president's executive order to restrict mail-in voting is getting a tentative boost from the Supreme Court.
15: The Supreme Court giving the green light to President Trump to implement parts of an executive order aimed at limiting access to mail-in ballots while the broader issue works its way through the lower courts. Inside that executive order, requiring the Department of Homeland Security to create a federal registry of registered and eligible voters, and also requiring that the post office only send out ballots to people on those government lists.
2: ABC's Jay O'Brien. As the war progresses in the Middle East, records show more relatives of service members are being deported. ABC's Karen Hua has more on that.
0: The wife of a U.S. Army sergeant is the latest spouse of a military service member to be deported from the U.S. after the Trump administration rolled back immigration protections for military families. In another case, a sailor on the USS Lincoln, who's serving a record 9-month deployment at sea, says his father back in Florida has been detained by Border Patrol. Joshua Aviles saying, "I don't know how I can mentally continue working 12-plus hour days, knowing my dad is somewhere possibly treated like a criminal."
2: Homeland Security says the sergeant's wife was removed after she illegally entered the United States from Honduras back in 2016. The department says having a family member in the military is, quote, "not a free pass to violate our nation's laws." At 10:48, going now to Methuen, where a half dozen pickleball courts outside Methuen High School could soon be shut down. Certainly, pickleball has become very popular as of late, but a man in town says the sound from the people playing at the courts is driving him and his neighbors nuts. He says he's gone to court over the matter. He says the sound has been costing him sleep. Stephen Tarquino says he is not able to even spend time outside. He's not asking for any damages. He says he just wants the courts to shut down so he can get a bit of peace and quiet. The city has not filed a response. A hearing on a preliminary injunction is set now for September 8th. A terrifying moment yesterday for a local repo man.
4: The man allegedly attacked while just trying to do his job in Brockton this week. Police say they were called to a scene on Monday where they found a 42-year-old man with his arm severely lacerated. Taken to Good Samaritan Medical Center, his condition not known. The suspect, 35-year-old Wonder Estiverne, was later arrested by state police. It's alleged the victim had showed up to repossess a car and then was attacked by Estiverne with the machete. Is now facing a number of charges, including assault and battery with a dangerous weapon. Jim McKay, WBZ, Boston's News Radio.
2: It is 10:50, and a new study shows artificial intelligence can help kids get their assignments done for school, but when it comes to actually learning the subject and what's in those assignments, not so much.
8: Artificial intelligence, it can be a nifty tool, they say, in a pinch.
16: Yeah, definitely.
18: Yeah, I use it, yeah.
19: Do you find it a helpful tool?
18: It is helpful, but, you know, like, it's depending how you use it.
8: Something kids are finding out the hard way, according to a new study, which finds students who use AI get better scores on their homework and finish their work in record time. But when it comes to taking exams, the same students' grades slip some 20% compared to their classmates who don't use AI for daily assignments.
20: I have friends who are college professors, and it's a nightmare for them.
18: I think it's a great tool. But kids should not use it for tests or for any homework, everything. They have to just, you know, use the brain and take time to think.
8: Chris Vama, WBZ, Boston's News Radio.
2: There's a new award at the Emmys this year, and Brian Antonelli's got some splaining to do.
21: 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the industry today. A special tribute to the show will take place on Sunday, September 6th. 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
2: It's 10:51. We've got backups out there. We'll check in on those in about 2 minutes.
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0: Approaching these left lane work crews now just after Kendrick Street in that Needham stretch, stay to the right to get around that. Northbound Expressway, stop and go right after Furnace Brook Parkway all the way up past Columbia Road. Southbound's quite busy as well here just after Mass Ave getting down to the gas tank. Beyond that, you're looking pretty good. Now, Route 3 southbound, you hung up into that Derby Street lane drop, and then you can make it all the way down to Plymouth. Got some slowdowns approaching the Sagamore Bridge. Route 3 northbound, looks like that grass cutting crew is now just after the Sagamore Bridge, and then a little busy again here up by Union Street in Braintree. 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
1: It is 10:55, and what a nice day for the most part we've got ahead. Time for the four-day WBZ AccuWeather forecast.
2: Overall, a pretty nice afternoon. Sunshine and some fair weather clouds. Our high gets to about 80. One or two spots will get a shower. Most areas will stay rain-free. For tonight, clear to partly cloudy and comfortable. We'll slip to about 64 in the city, mid-50s for some interior suburbs. Tomorrow, another nice day with more sun than clouds. The high again close to 80. Intervals of clouds and sun and a bit more humid for Thursday with a high of 82. Watch out for some showers and maybe a thunderstorm Thursday night. For Friday, more clouds and sun, warm but humid, and there can be a shower and thunderstorm, the high 79. I'm AccuWeather meteorologist Joe Lundberg, WBZ, Boston's News Radio.
1: It is 74 degrees right now on the beach in Scituate. Getting north of Boston in Danvers, you're at 76. West of the city on the Pike in Natick, you're at 75. In Boston right now at 10:56, it's partly cloudy, and we're at 75. Another sure sign of fall, though, is knocking on our door. Here's WBZ's Drew Mulholland.
3: Pumpkin spice latte season has arrived at Starbucks today.
4: Yeah!
3: All right, and this year there's even more to choose from. A recently expanded menu of autumn favorites. The pumpkin cream cold brew is back, as is the iced pecan crunch latte.
4: Latte, kappa thing, you know, whatever you got. I don't care.
3: Yeah, Larry David does not care, but I know you do. Somehow Starbucks, well, they're a month behind Dunkin', which kicked off all things pumpkin spice earlier this month. Don't even ask, people. The pumpkin spice will not be sold at Starbucks year-round, despite customer demands. But for now, we got it in stock.
4: Yeah!
3: Drew Mulholland, WBZ, Boston's News Radio.
1: Another busy morning in the Lindsey Clancy murder trial. Testimony, though, could be coming to an end within hours. The latest coming up in the news at 11 in 3 minutes.
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5: Mostly sunny in Boston. It's 11 o'clock. Right now, we're at 75 degrees. Good morning. I'm Nicole Davis, and here's what's happening. Starting in Plymouth Superior Court, where testimony continues this hour from Dr. Kirk Heilbrun. He is a witness for the prosecution, a rebuttal witness, and he evaluated Clancy after she killed her three children. It was his opinion that Clancy was mentally ill at the time, but knew that what she did was wrong and should be legally responsible for it. Right now, he's being cross-examined by defense attorney Kevin Reddington, who's questioning his credibility.
6: Is there one article, one, that you wrote about a woman who is pregnant, who is undergoing postpartum depression, and God forbid, psychosis?
7: No.
5: Before testimony started today, the judge told the jury there will likely be just one more witness to call. Closing arguments could come as soon as tomorrow. Now, as football's opening night closes in, WBZ's Drew Mulholland reports local researchers are taking a deep dive into brain damage and head injuries.
8: The study on CTE out of Mass General Brigham.
9: They're estimating a minimum of one in four players in the NFL have some level of CTE.
8: Dr. Celine Gounder, a CBS News contributor, after researchers find at least 25% of players have CTE, and they say that number is likely much greater. Universities, college football, has tried to get ahead of the crisis, limiting hits to the head.
9: A lot of these incidents are happening during practice. And so if the Ivy League, for example, has gone to no full contact practices since 2016.
8: CTE can only be confirmed after death. Again, just to reiterate this staggering report, of the NFL players who appeared in at least one NFL game in their careers who died between 2016 and 2021, a five-year span, the study found that a minimum of 25%, one in four, had CTE upon their death. Drew Mulholland, WBZ, Boston's News Radio.
5: This hour, Canadian Prime Minister Mark Carney is expected to roll out some new retaliatory tariffs against the United States. The tit-for-tat between the countries over trade is growing quickly by the day. Here's ABC's Rachel Scott.
10: President Trump threatening Canadian leaders to fall in line as he threatens to impose new 50% tariffs on car parts, cars, and steel. On top of the steep tariffs he's already imposed on furniture, textiles, building supplies, and alcohol. Canada responding, vowing to impose a dollar-for-dollar tariff on their own. The president brushing that off, writing on social media, "We don't need Canada, they need us."
5: Also, the Great Lakes could soon include Lake America. That is according to President Trump, who posted on social media today that Washington is giving, quote, "serious consideration to changing the name of Lake Ontario to Lake America." He says, quote, "We don't expect to be doing much business with Ontario any longer. This would only apply federally, not internationally." 11:03. Traffic and weather together time. The Subaru Retailers of New England all-wheel drive. Traffic on the threes. Oh, Kevin, what now?
11: Still looking at a pretty tough ride through that downtown Worcester area right now. 290 westbound locked up here from Route 190, getting down to a right lane crash here at Kelly Square. Beyond that, you're looking pretty good, though. All the way down to the Mass Pike. The Mass Pike itself, free and clear here, eastbound from Auburn all the way into the downtown Boston area. Much of the same on the westbound side. Up to the north, you got a pretty decent ride, although a little slow here. 128 northbound, getting up towards Lowell Street and Peabody. 495 southbound, you got got that work crew here by Ward Hill backing you up quite a bit. Not quite back to Route 97. Downtown Boston, 93 southbound, slow going on the lower deck, Zakim Bridge, Leverett down ramp pretty much full. Getting all the way down to Storrow Drive, Storrow westbound. Got some heavy exiting delays to the Copley off ramp, and then again here at Kenmore and the Fenway stretch. Getting up and over that Boker overpass towards Boylston Street. You're down to one lane on that overpass. Inbound Tobin Bridge, not too bad. A little slow on the loop ramp, and the airport tunnels are pretty much wide open. If you're coming up the northbound expressway, 93's jammed up. Furnace Brook Parkway up past Columbia Road. Southbound's quite heavy here again from Mass Avenue getting down to the gas tank, but after that, you're free and clear. Kevin Brennan, WBZ's Traffic on the Threes.
5: Looking ahead to the rest of the afternoon, a shower or two cannot get completely ruled out here, but we, for the most part, are going to have a nice quiet day. We do have some showers right now in parts of the Berkshires. If you are listening in Pittsfield, perhaps Adams, North Adams, Williamstown, you are seeing a bit of rain there. For the rest of the afternoon, temperature-wise, we get up to about the upper 70s, maybe low 80s. And then for tonight, clear to partly cloudy skies, a low in the mid-60s in Boston, 50s north and west. For tomorrow, another beautiful day, mostly sunny and a high near 80. Thursday, we do have more clouds moving in. A couple peaks of sun, though, so it's not a completely dreary day. We could have a couple of showers and thunderstorms later that afternoon into that evening, and we've got a high near 82. Right now, temperatures 74 in Wayland. We're at 75 in Burlington, 75 as well in Marshfield. In Boston right now at 11:05, it is partly cloudy and we're at 74 degrees. Another day of jury selection underway in the trial of Suffolk County Sheriff Stephen Tompkins. WBZ's Madison Rogers has more on what's happened so far.
0: A local custodian of criminal justice is facing a federal corruption trial. Suffolk County Sheriff Stephen Tompkins has pleaded not guilty to extorting a local cannabis company. On Monday, the Globe says dozens of potential jurors filled out a questionnaire and many were questioned by the judge and lawyers for both sides. It's been a year now since the sheriff was arrested by the FBI on allegations he pressured an executive for stocks, then demanded a full refund when the investment didn't pay off. He's accused of threatening to jeopardize their bid to open in Boston. Tompkins is a key figure in local Democratic politics, and he does remain sheriff, though he's been on leave. A spokesperson for AG Campbell's office has told the Globe that if Tompkins is convicted and refuses to step down, they'd petition the state's highest court to have him removed. Madison Rogers, WBZ, Boston's News Radio.
5: Police departments here in Massachusetts are starting to come together and flock away from flock cameras. Two more departments have now announced they're canceling contracts and ending use of the cameras immediately. Auburn police say they're making the move due to what they call a contractual defect. They say all cameras in town have been deactivated. In Douglas, the Telegram reports three of the town's cameras were recently vandalized. Now on social media, police say while the cameras have been an effective tool for them, they've also helped us solve several serious crimes in Douglas. Deactivating the system is the appropriate decision due to the, quote, divisive atmosphere over their use. More trouble now for Target. The chain apologizing today for a children's Halloween costume that was very offensive to many in the black community. Here's ABC's Sophie Flay.
7: The images of the costume are being compared to racist caricatures, evoking blackface. Target now acknowledges the costume should have never been for sale, saying, as a company, we got this wrong and we are deeply sorry. We know this is especially hurtful for our black guests, team members, and partners. Removing the costume is an important first step, and we are looking closely at how this happened.
5: The costume is no longer for sale. It's been taken down from the website. Target has been trying to repair its reputation in recent months. This in the wake of boycotts and customer pushback over its reversal of DEI policies and how it handled its Pride collection. 11:08, time for Bloomberg Business. We welcome Andrew O'Day. And Andrew, a sneaker seller has been caught flat-footed.
12: Yes, indeed, Nicole. A year after Dick's Sporting Goods bought the struggling Foot Locker chain for $2.4 billion, it is still struggling. A lot. A precipitous drop in sales at Foot Locker is dragging down its owner, with Dick's downgrading its full-year revenue forecast. The company blames a pair of problems. Legacy sneaker styles are not resonating with customers like they used to, and shoemakers increasingly are sidestepping retailers offering direct sales on their websites with heavy promotions. Stock of Dick's is losing 27% today. For Wall Street overall, not a bad day so far, helped by easing oil prices. Crude futures down 3%. The Dow rising 48 points, NASDAQ up 92, S&P up 11. Andrew O'Day, Bloomberg Business on WBZ, Boston's News Radio.
5: It is 11:09, coming up after traffic and weather together here in the news at 11:15. What you think you see is not exactly what you think you see in Kenmore Square, but it's still got people turning heads. We'll explain.
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21: You've got a trio of Sox ready to suit up tonight in Worcester against Scranton. Roman Anthony, Trevor Story, and Isaiah Kiner-Falefa making their way back from injury. What barometer must they meet? Boston interim manager Chad Tracy.
22: Results are good, but you know, when you're doing minor league rehab games and you've been down for a while, like, it's more about game load, accumulation on the legs, back-to-back nines, whatever the specific injury is. Getting tested, like for Izzy, that's like swing volume, right? For Trevor, it's like getting tested on the bases, moving laterally. For Roman, it's swing volume with the hand, so it really depends on the injury.
21: Garrett Whitlock's been down a spell. Any updates, interim Skip?
22: He's going to throw a live BP here on Wednesday and then see how that goes and if we're able to activate him after that.
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5: It's 11:13. Let's go back to the roads now. Traffic and
1: Weather Together time. We check it every 10 minutes in the Subaru Retailers of New England all-wheel drive traffic on the threes. 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
11: All right, and this time we go south of town with that northbound expressway. Slowdowns after Furnace Brook Parkway. On and off the brakes most of the way up past Columbia Road. A little busy getting into the northbound Tip O'Neill Tunnel. Southbound side's quite heavy here from Mass Avenue. Getting down past Columbia Road, a little busier down towards the gas tank as well, but after that, you're moving nicely. Route 3 southbound, about a mile back up into that Derby Street lane drop. They got a nice ride all the way down to Plymouth. If you're taking it to the Cape, about a mile back up now, Route 3 south at the Sagamore Bridge. Not too bad at the Bourne Bridge. Route 3 northbound, slowdowns getting up to the left lane. Grass cutting crews here at Herring Pond Road in Plymouth. Stay to the right, just the only lane open is the right lane. After that, you're free and clear all the way up into Braintree. Now out to the west, 290 westbound, downtown Worcester, still dealing with a right lane crash here by Kelly Square. It's got traffic all the way back to Route 190. Downtown Boston, 93 southbound, just slow on the lower deck getting onto the Zakim Bridge. Leverett down ramps hung up from the lane drop down to Storrow Drive. The airport tunnels and the Tobin Bridge are looking good. 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Kevin Brennan, WBZ's Traffic on the Threes.
1: Dry conditions here in the Boston area. In the Berkshires, not so much. We have some showers popping up. We could possibly see a little bit of light rain out there today here in the Boston area. But right now, again, we are doing just fine. As we head out toward the lunch hour around noon, you should be still in good shape. We've got temperatures getting up to about 80 or so today. For tonight, clear to partly cloudy with a low in the mid-60s in Boston, 50s if you're north and west. For tomorrow, mostly sunny, a great day, a high near 80. More clouds than sun on Thursday. We could have some showers in the afternoon and a high in the 80s.
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1: At 11:15 right now in Boston, partly cloudy. We're at 76 degrees now at Logan Airport. Good to have you on board. I'm Nicole Davis. It's 11:16, and here are the five things you need to know. This just into the WBZ newsroom, Canada is imposing another round of retaliatory tariffs on the U.S. as high as 50%. This is on more than 700 U.S.-made products like furniture, steel, clothing, and video games. In the Lindsay Clancy trial, a forensic psychologist called as a rebuttal witness is being cross-examined by the defense. Saying he disagrees, Clancy decided to randomly kill her children. Secretary of State Bill Galvin says he doesn't think the fact that primary days on Boston's busy moving day this year will impact turnout, citing access to mail-in and early voting. And hundreds of families in Boston will now have access to free historical tours as part of the mayor's new expansion to Boston Family Days. Speaking of Boston, they're making progress when it comes to relocating the Sitco sign, but the steel framework that's been left behind. That is creating quite the buzz.
2: The Sitco sign has yet to be reinstalled, but many think its newly constructed steel frame is sending a different kind of message. And that's because they say it just so happens to resemble the shape of a giant hand with a giant middle finger flipping off the city skyline. Something these folks walking by can't deny.
3: Absolutely it is. 100%.
23: I definitely see the resemblance. I think it makes it an even stronger landmark in a way, especially with college students.
2: People have been sharing their own pictures online with jokes and comments, including how this is just how Bostonians greet each other, especially in traffic.
23: Part of the joy of it is knowing that it's a temporary thing that only you will get to see, you know?
2: Yeah.
23: I feel like it makes it better.
2: In Kenmore Square, James Rojas, WBZ, Boston's News Radio.
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1: Now out west, water troubles are only getting worse due to wildfires and persistent drought. The feds now say they're having to make some big cuts to try to manage the issue.
8: The two biggest reservoirs in the U.S. are running low, and the Colorado River that supplies them is suffering from years of drought and climate change. So starting next year, California, Nevada, and Arizona will get just over 1 million acre feet less Colorado River water each year for 2 years. That means Arizona will lose 760,000 acre feet, California 440,000, and Nevada 50,000 each year. The cuts are less than what the government threatened in July, when it warned the states could lose up to 3 million acre feet per year. I'm Tammy Trujillo.
1: And more local help is being sent out to Minnesota to try to get wildfires there under control. Governor Maura Healey says a 14-person wildfire team is going out there. Those fires have burned more than 65,000 acres so far, and they've got severe drought conditions to worry about as well. Now, the firefighters going out to Minnesota, some of them have already gone out on previous trips to help, and the crew's going to be out there this time for about 2 weeks. Speaking of Minnesota, we're hearing today from the parents of Alex Preddy. He is the nurse who was shot and killed by a federal agent in Minneapolis during the immigration crackdown earlier this year. On ABC's Good Morning America today, Michael and Susan Preddy said they want accountability.
9: We watched it on TV, and it's like, that's our son. That's Alex. And they killed him. No one called us. No one.
10: We still haven't heard from him.
9: Yeah, that's how we found out.
1: Now, video of the incident went viral, showing Preddy trying to help a woman who had been shoved into him. He was then wrestled to the ground by federal officers, and his firearm was removed before he was shot 10 times, most in the back. Preddy had been legally permitted to carry that gun. Big legal trouble coming now for one of the owners in the NFL.
25: The billionaire owner of the San Francisco 49ers arrested in a prostitution sting at an Ohio trailer park. Court records say Jed York was taken into custody in East Palestine Sunday at 9:35 a.m., with authorities saying he responded to an ad placed by an undercover agent on a prostitution website arranging sexual activity for $140. Police say York agreed to meet up at that trailer park and was arrested there with the phone he allegedly used to respond to the ad.
1: ABC's Trevor Ault. York pled no contest to the charges. He was sentenced to 2 days in jail with credit for one already served. He also has to pay more than $1,100 in fines. Not one, but two NFL players are deciding to leave the pros and instead go back to school.
26: Rookie tight end DaQuan Wright was recently waived by the Cleveland Browns. Now, his agents say he has a deal to play for LSU this season. Former New Orleans Saints defensive lineman Xavien Harris is also headed back to college, also to LSU. It comes after the NCAA recently changed its rules to allow athletes 5 years to play. The rule change wasn't supposed to take effect until next season, but that sparked a legal battle. Wright and Harris were among those who sued to become eligible under the rule change.
1: That is ABC's Hannah Batah. It is 11:21. Traffic coming up in 2 minutes.
27: Could it be the final day of testimony in the Lindsey Clancy murder trial? 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
12: 11:23, traffic and weather together every 10 minutes. We've got the Subaru Retailers of New England all-wheel drive traffic on the threes. Kevin, where are we going now?
11: Well, we're going to go up to the north here in Woburn, get initial reports of a crash, 12895 southbound at Route 38, so watch out for that. After that, you got a pretty nice ride all the way down to the Mass Pike. If you're heading northbound 128, those slowdowns continue getting up towards Lowell Street here in Peabody. 495 southbound looking a whole lot better now. Haverhill getting down into the Lawrence stretch. We had that work crew up by Ward Hill. Looks like they're packed in for now. Worcester, downtown, 290 westbound, locked up here from Route 190, getting over to a right lane crash here at Kelly Square. South of town, that northbound expressway, still on and off the brakes. You can make it up to almost Granite Avenue. Slow from there, up past Columbia Road. Southbound's busy here, just before the South Bay on-ramp, getting most of the way down to the gas tank, and then a whole lot better after that. Route 3 southbound, tied up after Route 18, getting down to the Derby Street lane drop. Route 3 northbound, that's a left lane grass cutting crew here after Herring Pond Road in Plymouth. Left lane's blocked, leaving just that right lane to get by. 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
12: And at 11:25, it's time for the four-day WBZ AccuWeather forecast.
13: This afternoon will be pleasant with sunshine and some clouds. A shower in one or two spots, but most areas will get no rain. The high 80. Tonight, clear to partly cloudy skies. Lows ranging from the mid-50s for a few interior spots, about 64 in the city. For tomorrow, more sun than clouds. Another nice day with a high of 80. More humid on Thursday with clouds and sun and a high of 82. Expect a couple of showers and maybe a thunderstorm at night. We get to Friday, warm and humid with clouds and some sun, and there is a chance for a shower and thunderstorm, the high 79. I'm AccuWeather meteorologist Joe Lundberg, WBZ, Boston's News Radio.
12: In Boston right now, it is partly cloudy. We're at 76 degrees at Logan Airport, and it's time for New England business. A local movie theater chain says it's rolling the closing credits on its location in southern New Hampshire. On social media, O'Neill Cinemas says it's closing down its theater in Londonderry. The closure comes after a recent multi-million dollar renovation. Reports in the Union Leader say the theater is shutting down at the end of the month on the 31st, and management says it's been too expensive to run and people just aren't showing up. The chain says its location in Littleton, Massachusetts will remain open. In a first, doctors at Boston Children's Hospital have potentially cured a little boy of genetic hearing loss.
14: Everett, an Alabama toddler, is making U.S. history. He has an exceedingly rare form of deafness, a mutation in a hearing receptor gene.
15: That's when a young patient has a gene that has a typo.
14: Children's Hospital genetic counselor Shelby Redfield says that typo would have meant lifelong hearing loss until now. The toddler is the first person in the U.S. to get a clinical dose of Otarmeni, which is designed to replace the broken gene in his inner ear with a fixed copy.
15: It's almost like you need to switch back on, flip the switch of the otoferlin gene.
14: Only 50 babies born in the U.S. every year have the condition. This therapy was only approved in April. Drug maker Regeneron made it free for anyone in the U.S. who needs it in exchange for a tariff relief deal with the feds. It'll be weeks or months until we know if it worked for sure, but Everett's parents say something seems different already. Kyle Schaffel, WBZ, Boston's News Radio.
12: All right, 11:27, watching developing news out of Canada. Ottawa slapping the U.S. with another round of tariffs. More testimony also underway in the Lindsay Clancy murder trial. More at 11:30.
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12: It's 11:30 in Boston right now. We've got beautiful blue skies, a few stray clouds, and right now we're at 76 degrees. Good morning. I'm Nicole Davis. Here's what's happening. The start in Plymouth Superior Court with the Lindsay Clancy murder trial is approaching its end. Court's in recess right now, but we have been hearing today from Dr. Kirk Heilbrun. He's a psychologist for the prosecution who believes Clancy was mentally ill when she killed her children, but understood what she did was wrong.
31: Her awareness of the illegality and moral wrongfulness of such killing is best appraised by understanding these acts as a serious suicide attempt combined with altruistic filicide, killing her children out of love, rather than as a response to command hallucinations.
12: On cross, Dr. Heilbrun told defense attorney Kevin Reddington he's never written an article about women experiencing postpartum depression or psychosis. This could be the final day of testimony. The prosecution is expected to call one more rebuttal witness. September 1st is always moving day in Boston, but this year it's also primary day. WBZ's Heil Schaffel takes a closer look at how one could impact the other.
32: Secretary of the Commonwealth Bill Galvin says if you're moving this primary day, the rules are clear.
33: If it were another city even, and you had moved from one city or town to another, you could still go back to the old city for up to 6 months.
32: You're supposed to vote in your old polling place, not try to vote in your new one. Voting date and primary day falling on the same date only happens once in a while. The last time was in 2020.
33: Now, admittedly, it was during COVID when people were at home, and we had a record turnout.
32: There's a series of complicated reasons why it had to be on this exact Tuesday this year. Any earlier, and the secretary says no one would really vote.
33: August is not a good month to try to get people to vote. People tend to go away in August.
32: Any later this year, you start breaking federal rules and running out of time for recounts. And Beacon Hill has always passed on holding them in the spring because it would mess up campaign timing. Kyle Schaffel, WBZ, Boston's News Radio.
12: Meantime, the president's executive order to restrict mail-in voting is getting a tentative nod from the nation's highest court.
34: The Supreme Court giving the green light to President Trump to implement parts of an executive order aimed at limiting access to mail-in ballots while the broader issue works its way through the lower courts. Inside that executive order requiring the Department of Homeland Security to create a federal registry of registered and eligible voters and also requiring that the post office only send out ballots to people on those government lists.
12: That is ABC's Jay O'Brien. Coming up here in just a couple of minutes, developing news out of Canada. The U.S. getting slapped with tens of millions of dollars of brand new tariffs. We'll have more in a moment. But first, at 11:33, it's traffic and weather together. We've got the Subaru Retailers of New England. All-wheel drive, traffic on the threes. Here's Kevin.
0: All right, Nicole, we continue to watch a tough ride here. Downtown Worcester, 290 westbound, jammed up from Route 190. Getting down to a right lane crash here at Kelly Square. You'll need to stay to the left to get around that. And once you do, you're looking pretty good down past 146 and all the way down to the Mass Pike. No troubles on the Mass Pike. Looking good both directions through 95, 495, as well as the 290 interchange here in Auburn. 495 southbound. That's jammed heavily from Route 9 getting down to the Mass Pike right now through that ongoing work zone. Now up to the north, we got a pretty decent ride. Just volume northbound 128 approaching Lowell Street and Peabody. Southbound, a little company coming down through that Wakefield stretch. And then watch out, we got a crash reported here. 128-95 south at Route 38 in Woburn. Downtown Boston, the river roads, airport tunnels are all okay. 93 looks good pretty much both directions over the Zakim Bridge. Leverett down ramp, you do have some slowdowns from the lane drop getting down to Storo Drive. 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Kevin Brennan, WBZ's Traffic on the Threes.
12: At 11:34, we are seeing plenty of sun here in the Boston area. Do not be surprised, though, if the occasional shower pops up. I am keeping an eye on the radar in parts of western Massachusetts. We do have some showers coming through the Pittsfield area, coming in through the Berkshires up toward Williamstown, North Adams. So if that is where your day is taking you today, you could be dealing with a bit of rain in that neck of the woods. But again, here closer to Boston, pretty calm. We've got temperatures in the upper 60s and low 70s, certainly warmer as we make our way toward Boston. Now, for the rest of the afternoon, getting up to about 80. For tonight, clear to partly cloudy, low 65 in Boston, 50s if you're north and west. And for tomorrow, another beautiful day, mostly sunny and a high near 80. Next round of rain is set for Thursday. 75 in Methuen right now, 76 in Brockton, 75 in Framingham. In Boston at 11:35, it is mostly sunny and we're at 76. North of the border, Canada just minutes ago taking another shot in the trade war with the United States. Ottawa announcing a series of retaliatory tariffs, some as high as 50%, 50%, on hundreds of American products. The most significant are 50% tariffs on American steel and aluminum. This does affect everything, though, from manufacturing material to household goods and video games, apparel, you name it. The move comes days after trade talks between the two countries collapsed. President Trump has already announced a series of sweeping tariffs on Canadian goods. The president also this morning talking about this on social media, saying he's considering changing the name of Lake Ontario to Lake America.
1: The president wrote on Truth Social that his administration is giving serious thought to the move since they don't expect to be doing much business with Ontario any longer. Trade tension between the two nations has escalated after Canada's prime minister removed negotiators from trade talks with the U.S. This is not the first time the president has looked to rename a body of water between the U.S. and another country. After signing an executive order last year renaming the Gulf of Mexico the Gulf of America. I'm Natalie Migliori.
12: And at 11:36, Boston public school families are getting a chance to get tours around the city free of charge. Mayor Michelle Wu just announcing a big expansion to the 2026 Boston Family Days program. This will now include free professionally guided tours around the city for students and families. 1,500 free tickets have been given out. That allows more than 500 BPS families to learn more about the city they call home. The program is part of Boston's 250 celebrations. It's running through early October. Speaking of kids, a new study finds you can get an advantage or fall behind or both when it comes to using AI.
6: It's a fine line she's quite familiar with.
7: Everyone's using it and not learning anything.
6: Or at least learning less. So says a new study that finds students crushing their homework across all subjects with the help of technology, only to find their test results falling 20% compared to students who complete their homework without computer-generated assistance.
8: It's totally predictable. It's a tool, but when a proper use.
9: I don't think they should be using it. I think they should be thinking with their own brains.
6: Leading experts to suggest
2: suggest, based on the research, that AI may have severed the link between daily assignments and what students actually retain.
9: And that's scary to you?
7: That is. It should be scary to everyone, because then there's going to be doctors, engineers out there that don't know what they're doing.
2: Chris Vama, WBZ. Boston's News Radio.
12: And before we take a look at business, a half dozen pickleball courts outside Methuen High School could be shut down soon. That's because a Methuen man says the sound from people playing is driving him and his neighbors crazy. Stephen Tarquinio says he's losing sleep. He can't even be outside. He's now gone to court over the matter. He says he just wants the court shut down so we can get some peace and quiet. A hearing for a preliminary injunction set for September 8th. And at 11:38, time for Bloomberg Business. Speaking of being cranky, Andrew O'Day, let's take a look at the cranky consumer.
10: The cranky consumer, indeed, Nicole. The nation's collective consumer mood is falling. Conference Board's monthly measure of U.S. consumer confidence shows a bigger-than-forecast drop to its lowest since January. The report suggests price pressures, especially for gasoline, alongside a slowdown in hiring, continue weighing on American confidence and increasingly behavior. Recent data show U.S. retail sales falling in July by the most in more than a year, following strong growth in the first half of 2026. A 3.5% drop for oil futures today is helping stocks find their way higher, at least for the moment. Dow gaining 31. NASDAQ up a solid 153, that's more than 0.5%. S&P gaining 18. Andrew O'Day, Bloomberg Business on WBZ, Boston's News Radio.
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6: It's been a point of contention for months. The surface at Gillette Stadium. It was turf, then grass, then turf again before it was ripped up for even more artificial turf, which at practice has been slick.
3: Everybody was slipping, right? You know, if that's the field conditions, we have to get used to it and know how to plan on our outside foot and, you know, stay on our feet.
6: Tailback Ramondre Stevenson might not have to worry so much about his footing come Thursday night with the Pats in Cleveland, when most starters are expected to catch the final preseason game from the sideline.
3: Ultimately, I'm ready for the first game. You know, I feel well prepared. You know, in the past, we probably played one preseason game or something like that, but, you know, we're still all on the sideline getting our mental reps. Biggest thing is just going to be out there getting tackled. But, you know, we're pros. I think we're used to getting tackled and things like that.
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12: At 11:43, let's return to the highways now in traffic and weather together. The Subaru retailers of New England all-wheel drive traffic on the threes. Am I seeing Cape delays out there, Kevin?
10: Cape delays, yeah, you do. If you're heading to the Cape right now, it's not too bad. Getting onto the Cape from the Sagamore or Bourne bridges, heading off the Cape is really not too bad either. But Route 6 westbound, you do have some slowdowns approaching that Sagamore bridge. Now, once you get over onto the mainland, Route 3 northbound coming up through Plymouth, we've got a left lane work crew. They're grass cutting here after Herring Pond Road, so you got about a mile back up there. Now, after that, you can make it all the way up towards Route 228 Derby Street, just a little sluggish here. Southbound's hung up Route 18 down to that Derby Street lane drop. 128-95 southbound. Watch out for these left lane work crews after East Street. Dedham getting into Westwood here. Left lane's blocked, and they got delays behind that backing through that Dedham stretch. Northbound Expressway can make it up to the Neponset on-ramp slow from there up past Columbia Road. A little busy getting into the tunnel. Southbound hung up just a bit here, Savin Hill to the gas tank. And we continue to watch some big delays out to the west. 290 westbound jammed up from Route 190 Worcester, getting down to this right lane crash at Kelly Square. 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At some point, body pain may creep in and become your reality that day, but Aleve is here to keep you moving. One pill gives you up to 12 hours of body pain relief, so don't let pain hold you back. Try Aleve today and use as directed. Kevin Brennan, WBZ's Traffic on the Threes.
12: And at 11:45 right now in Boston, it is sunny. We are seeing some showers out there on parts of the Berkshires and the state line into New York. So that is where you're listening from on the iHeartRadio app or your smart speaker. You might be noticing the windshield is getting a bit wet outside. Now, for the rest of the afternoon, we can't rule out a couple of showers here closer to Boston, but otherwise it's going to be a great day. And we've got a high near 80. For tonight, clear to partly cloudy, low 65 Boston, 50s if you're north and west. Lots of sun tomorrow, a high near 80. And then Thursday, more clouds than sun. Another day in the 80s. Could have more showers moving in through the afternoon.
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12: At 11:45 in Boston right now. Again, great sunny day outside. If you want to go out for lunch, maybe have your lunch al fresco. I would say it's a great day for that. I'm Nicole Davis. Good to have you with us no matter where you're having lunch. Here are the five things you need to know. Canadian officials say starting on September 8th, new retaliatory tariffs as high as 50% will be applied to hundreds of American goods like clothing, foods, and even toilet paper. Parents of Alex Preddy say they were not immediately made aware of the ICE-involved shooting that left their son dead in Minnesota back in January. Governor Maura Healey expanding PROTECT Act protections for students around the state at schools and daycares, heavily regulating ICE operations on those campuses. And police in Douglas and Auburn say they're joining other cities and towns around the state in deactivating their Flock cameras. The owner of a bike shop in Marblehead says e-bikes are not safe for children. He's putting his money where his mouth is. Here's WBZ's James Rojas.
4: It's a self-contained battery, and it has a throttle on it, but it's more just for cruising around.
5: Dan Schumann is showing me around Marblehead Cycle, his bike shop that sells and services electric bikes, but will not sell them to or for minors.
4: Having kids myself, my kids are almost 10 and the other one's 12, I really want to make sure that they know the rules and that they aren't riding e-bikes. They ride regular bikes. They ask for electric bikes, but they're not going to get them.
5: His no e-bike sales to minors policy has been a years-long policy, but a recent post on social media reiterated his decision, citing the dangers and concerns. It has been met with mostly positive reactions.
4: I'm not surprised. I think a lot of people do support the idea, and a lot of parents, I think, are pressured into buying what their friends have.
5: In Marblehead, James Rojas, WBZ, Boston's News Radio.
12: And in Bridgewater, it was a triumphant return yesterday for the New England Little Leaguers. Here's WBZ's Jared Brosnan.
9: The Bridgewater community was out in full force as the kids returned to Legion Field for the first time in weeks following the Little League World Series. JJ and Anthony were blown away by the turnout.
17: Oh, it's awesome. All the people here, it's awesome. They're all supporting you the whole way through.
18: Being able to play on that big stage in front of everybody, spending time with my teammates, just having the time of my life, it was awesome.
9: While it wasn't the result they were hoping for, Coach Tim Zacherson says he can't thank the Bridgewater community enough.
19: All this support coming down the road, coming off the highway, here again at the field, it really speaks for the community and how much they've really been behind us the whole way.
9: After weeks on the road, I asked what he's looking forward to the most.
19: Not having, 12-year-old boys to clean up and pick up after. A nice, quiet Red Sox game would be fantastic.
20: Nice, my three dads.
9: Yeah. From Bridgewater, I'm Jared Brosnan, WBZ Boston's News Radio.
12: The case of the missing cup is solved, sort of. The Montreal Victoires have been celebrating their PWHL championship all summer long, and just like in men's hockey, each of the players gets to have the cup for some time and celebrate in their own way. Last week, the cup was shipped out to Alberta for its time with forward Dara Gregg. A package did arrive, but the cup wasn't in it. Well, now the Victoires and the PWHL say the cup has been found. The Victory Tour's back on. We don't know where the cup was, how they found it. If you want to see the Walter Cup yourself, you are in luck. This Friday, Kingston native Skylar Irving, who plays for Montreal, is going to be showing off the trophy at the Bog Ice Arena in Kingston. At 11:49 today on social media, President Trump claimed Iran is not paying much of its military while also killing protesters, quote, even when they're not protesting. He called the situation in Iran a humanitarian crisis of epic proportions. It's still not clear which countries will be the target of Washington's secondary sanctions, which are part of the president's economic D-Day initiative against Iran.
21: Treasury Secretary Scott Bessent was expected to unveil a host of sanctions against Iranian trade partners. But Secretary Bessent only warned those sanctions were to come, and he didn't name any countries, including China, Iran's top trade partner.
22: Why not impose the sanctions today?
23: Well, we are giving everyone the opportunity to remedy bad behavior. Why would I want to blow up the global financial system?
21: Iran's chief negotiator says they aren't buying it.
12: ABC's Rachel Scott. Meantime, as the war progresses in the Middle East, records show more relatives of service members are being deported.
27: The wife of a U.S. Army sergeant is the latest spouse of a military service member to be deported from the U.S. after the Trump administration rolled back immigration protections for military families. In another case, a sailor on the USS Lincoln, who's serving a record 9-month deployment at sea, says his father back in Florida has been detained by Border Patrol. Joshua Aviles saying, I don't know how I can mentally continue working 12-plus hour days, knowing my dad is somewhere possibly treated like a criminal.
12: The Department of Homeland Security saying having a family member in the military is, quote, not a free pass to violate our nation's laws. New data out today from the Copernicus Climate Change Service shows the Pacific Ocean's temperature is at an all-time high. The temperature of just about 70 degrees breaks a record last set in March of 2024. Now, 70 degrees may not seem that warm. In fact, it's kind of comfortable. But experts say these are likely the warmest waters the Pacific has experienced in more than 10,000 years. The big concern with such temperatures is that it provides extra fuel to storms like the recent Hurricane Lala in Hawaii, and that can make those storms even more destructive. 11:51, we have traffic in 2 minutes, the weather in three.
26: You have the app, but do you have the story?
28: We have some trouble on the expressway. Let's start off with Kristen Eck.
29: Lori, this is shaping up to be a pretty unfun morning here. It's just one of those mornings on the expressway where you wish you could turn around and go home. Well, wait a minute, that's every morning.
28: True that.
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0: This is Dan Ray. 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
1: I'm Paul, and I'm 63 years old. I played football and lacrosse in college. I played 3 years of semi-pro football after that, and then I was a 200-plus pound jogger. 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
2: 11:53, traffic and weather together time. The Subaru Retailers of New England all-wheel drive traffic on the threes. Kevin, what's going on?
7: Well, we continue to watch delays out to the west here, Nicole. We're dealing with this right lane crash downtown Worcester, 290 westbound. Right at Kelly Square, that's got you back almost to Route 190. Now, 495 southbound, slowdowns after Route 9 Westboro, getting down to the Mass Pike, and the ramp from 495 to the Mass Pike westbound is quite heavy as well. The Mass Pike itself looking pretty good between Boston and Sturbridge. Up to the north, 128-95 southbound, we got a crash at Route 38 in Woburn. That's got you back to Route 28 here in Reading. Northbound slowdown on 128 continue up to

0: 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Kevin Brennan, WBZ's Traffic on the Threes.
1: 11:55, time for the four-day WBZ AccuWeather forecast.
2: This afternoon, sunshine mixed with clouds. There can be a shower in one or two spots, but most areas will be rain-free with a high near 80. Tonight, clear to partly cloudy skies with a low of 55 for some inland suburbs, about 64 in downtown Boston. More sun than clouds tomorrow. Another nice day, the high 80. Thursday, intervals of clouds and sunshine. It will become more humid with a high of 82. Look for some showers and maybe a thunderstorm Thursday night. For Friday, clouds, some intervals of sun, warm but humid with a shower or thunderstorm, high 79. I'm AccuWeather meteorologist Joe Lundberg, WBZ, Boston's News Radio.
1: Temperatures out there now, 75 in Hudson, 76 as we get into Lowell, south of Boston, 75 in Randolph. In Boston at 11:55, it is partly cloudy and 75 degrees. A 10-year-old boy with a brain tumor brought out the best in people last night in Beverly. 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
3: The scene was Bill Haney's North Shore Music Theater, the event All In, a night for Patrick. Patrick Wetson, a Hamilton Wenham student, fighting that brain tumor. The community came out to raise money for the family last night. Patrick and his mom, Aaron, could not believe the turnout. Patrick, I told him, he's one tough kid.
4: Yeah.
3: How you feeling these days?
4: Good.
3: Mom, what was the night like for you to watch this?
4: It was absolutely amazing. Just the love and support for my family. It was amazing.
3: This guy, I know he makes it look easy and all the strength and everything. I know that some days are tougher than others. What's the journey been like here on a day-to-day?
4: Journey's been tough the last year. A lot of radiation, a lot of treatments.
3: All these people came out for you, man. That must make you feel pretty cool.
5: Yeah, it was. It was just insane. There were so many people.
3: Yeah, a lot of Patrick's friends were out there last night. We had performances of Patrick's favorite songs, All In. It truly was a night for Patrick at Bill Haney's North Shore Music Theater. Drew Mulholland, WBZ, Boston's News Radio.
1: At 11:57, coming up in the news at noon right here on WBZ, things are getting tense at the Lindsey Clancy murder trial. We'll have the latest out of the courtroom coming up at noon in 3 minutes. Stay with us.
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1: 75 degrees in Boston, high noon on your Tuesday. Good to have you with us. I'm Nicole Davis, and here's what's happening. Last hour, Canadian officials announcing another salvo in the trade war with the United States. Let's go right to ABC's Karen Travers.
2: Effective September 8th, Canada is going to put in place tariffs of 15%, 25%, and 50% on some American goods going across the border into Canada. And they're effectively going to be matching those tariffs that the United States applied to the same goods. Now, they say it's not going to be exactly a perfect match of product for product, but it will be similar. So that means we're going to see a 50% counter tariff on things like steel and aluminum. They had previously been subjected to a 25% tariff. We'll also see a 50% tariff on things like furniture, clothing, and apparel. And tariffs will also apply to some food products as well.
1: This is the latest round in the tit for tat over tariffs. President Trump had imposed a 50% counter tariff on Canadian goods. And this morning on social media, the president suggesting he would change the name of Lake Ontario to Lake America. We'll get you details and updates as they come down this afternoon right here on WBZ. At 12:01, we're back from morning break in the Lindsay Clancy murder trial. Cross-examination continues this hour for Dr. Kirk Heilbrun. He is a rebuttal witness for the prosecution who evaluated Clancy after she killed her three kids. It was his opinion that Clancy was mentally ill at the time of the deaths, but she knew what she did was wrong and should be held legally responsible. Defense attorney Kevin Reddington is questioning his credibility.
3: Is there one article, one, that you wrote about a woman who is pregnant, who is undergoing postpartum depression, and God forbid, psychosis?
4: No.
1: Before testimony started today, the judge told the jury there will likely be just one more witness to call. Closing arguments could come as soon as tomorrow. Here in Massachusetts, child care programs and schools are getting a bit more guidance from the state when it comes to interacting with ICE agents. The guidance expands on protections established under the PROTECT Act, which generally bans civil immigration arrests at schools and child care centers without a court order or judicial warrant. Now, these updates say schools and child care programs should designate staff points of contact, update student emergency contact information, document all interactions with immigration authorities, and notify parents or guardians if agents try to get access to a child or any of their information. They're also advised to put procedures in place for alerting members of the school community if and when immigration agents are found on campus. Meantime, in Minnesota, we're hearing from the parents of Alex Preddy, the nurse killed by a federal agent in Minneapolis earlier this year during the immigration crackdown. Michael and Susan Preddy on Good Morning America say they want accountability for their son's death.
5: We watched it on TV, and I was like, that's our son. That's Alex. And they killed him. No one called us. No one.
6: we still haven't heard from him.
5: Yeah. That's how we found out.
1: They're referencing video that went viral of the incident showing Preddy trying to help a woman who'd been shoved into him when he was wrestled to the ground by federal officers. His firearm was removed and he was shot 10 times. 12:03, traffic and weather together. The Subaru retailers of New England, all-wheel drive, traffic on the threes. But want to go get lunch, Kevin. How bad is it going to be?
7: Well, it's bad in the downtown Worcester area here. 290 westbound. Now, we had a right lane crash. We're going to replace it with a work crew now, taking out the two right lanes. 290 westbound here by that Kelly Square area, exit 18. Just the left lane is getting by, and you got delays all the way back or just about back to Route 190. So tack on some extra time if you're heading that way. You got slowdowns down in Plymouth as well. Route 3 northbound work crews almost up by Clark Road here. They're cutting the grass in the left side here. So they've got the left lane blocked, 3 north before Clark Road, leaving just that right lane to get by. And you got traffic back about 3 miles on that right now. Now, beyond that, you're looking pretty good till you get up to about 228 Rockland, getting up past Derby Street. Southbound, you got about a mile or so back up into that Derby Street lane drop. If you're heading up the northbound expressway, you can make it all the way up to Savin Hill, just a little slow from there up past Columbia Road. And now we've got some heavier brake lights getting into the northbound Tip O'Neill Tunnel. Southbound, you're busy as well here on the expressway from right around the South Bay on ramp, getting down to the gas tank. You're back up to speed after that with a little slowdown again here at the Braintree Split. Kevin Brennan, WBZ's Traffic on the Threes.
1: Now, we have some spotty showers out there in northwestern parts of the state, but really right now here in the Boston area, it's another beautiful summer day, and we can't completely rule out a shower because Mother Nature does what she wants, but it's one of those things where you, for the most part, I believe, should be fine here in the Boston area. If you are listening further west, you might want to just keep the umbrella in the back seat of the car or in the backpack just in case. Temperatures are in the upper 60s in the Worcester Hills right now and on the Cape, and low 70s for the rest of us. We've got a high today just about 80 across the board. For tonight, clear to partly cloudy, low in the mid-60s in Boston, 50s north and west. Mostly sunny tomorrow and a high near 80. More clouds than sun, some showers and possibly some storms moving into the afternoon hours and a high in the mid-80s. Temperatures right now, 75 in Acton, 75 as well as we make our way into Hull over there by Nantasket Beach. North of Boston in Danvers, you're at 76. In Boston right now at 12:05, it is partly cloudy and 76 degrees. The Citgo sign in Kenmore Square has been taken down for repairs. It's going to be relocated too, but there's something still up there where it used to stand. It's sending quite the message, although maybe not deliberately here. WBZ's James Rojas went by to check it out.
4: It doesn't take much imagination to see why many are saying that the exposed steel frame that will hold up the Citgo sign is flipping Boston the bird. That's because it resembles a giant hand with a giant extended middle finger.
8: But it looks like it, though. I mean, from a far distance, it kind of look like it.
9: I mean, they deserve it for taking it down, but only if they're putting it back.
4: Like these folks, people online say the comparison is uncanny, sharing their own pictures of the framework and saying it seems appropriate for Boston. Some would disagree.
9: No, not a permanent middle finger, but definitely put the sign back. It's been there since before I was born, you know what I mean? So I'd love to see it again.
4: In Kenmore Square, James Rojas, WBZ, Boston's News Radio.
1: Let's go now to the flock camera situation. Police departments around the Commonwealth are starting to cancel their contracts and deactivate those cameras. Two more departments have now announced they're getting rid of their cameras, including Auburn Police. They say they're making the move due to what they call a contractual defect. All cameras in town have been deactivated. In Douglas, the Telegram reports three of the town's cameras were vandalized, and they say while the cameras have been helpful and helped to solve several serious crimes, deactivating the system is the, quote, appropriate decision. And over at Boston Federal Court, another day of jury selection underway in the trial of Suffolk County Sheriff Stephen Tompkins.
10: A local custodian of criminal justice is facing a federal corruption trial. Suffolk County Sheriff Stephen Tompkins has pleaded not guilty to extorting a local cannabis company. On Monday, the Globe says dozens of potential jurors filled out a questionnaire and many were questioned by the judge and lawyers for both sides. It's been a year now since the sheriff was arrested by the FBI on allegations he pressured an executive for stocks, then demanded a full refund when the investment didn't pay off. He's accused of threatening to jeopardize their bid to open in Boston. Tompkins is a key figure in local Democratic politics, and he does remain sheriff, though he's been on leave. A spokesperson for AG Campbell's office has told the Globe that if Tompkins is convicted and refuses to step down, they'd petition the state's highest court to have him removed. Madison Rogers, WBZ, Boston's News Radio.
1: Alrighty, it's 12:08. Time for Bloomberg Business. Now, Andrew O'Day, of course, we're watching this big news out of Ottawa, these new tariffs. What's going on Wall Street, if anything?
11: Kind of a ho-hum response, definitely muted so far to Canadian Prime Minister Carney's announcement today, detailing Canada's dollar-for-dollar match of U.S. tariffs. Indexes are a little bit higher about where they've been. Right now, the Dow gaining 93, NASDAQ up 148, S&P up 20. Oil futures falling more than 3%, helping that out. The announcement from Canada brings levies on U.S.-made steel and aluminum products, furniture, apparel, and most electronics to 50%. A wider range of U.S.-manufactured goods and packaged foods will be tariffs at 15 to 25%. The duties affecting roughly $20 billion of annual U.S. imports are set to take effect September 8th. Andrew O'Day, Bloomberg Business on WBZ, Boston's News Radio.
1: Already 12:09. We've got traffic and weather together coming up here in just a couple of minutes. That's at 12:13. After that, we're going to tell you all about a groundbreaking, first-of-its-kind treatment coming out of a hospital right here in Boston. Stay with us.
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19: The Red Sox are rolling once again, doing it in different fashion each night, especially late when the game is on the line. Interim manager Chad Tracy.
20: There was a lot of execution that helped us win that game. Obviously, we had some chances early where we had some runners on third that we couldn't get some runs in, but we executed very well at the back end of the game.
19: Made possible by guys with tired arms coming out of an already depleted bullpen.
20: Well, we're still missing some guys, you know, so I've talked mostly here over the course of the last 10 days or so, like when you have some really high-end relievers in Witt and Slate that are down, having Miller and still have Tay down there, and you got Chappie that he's been a godsend as far as like being able to have some back-end guys with big, big stuff.
19: Chris Vama, WBZ, Boston's News Radio.
1: At 12:13, traffic and weather together, Dunright Services brings us the Subaru Retailers of New England all-wheel drive traffic on the threes. One problem after another in Worcester, Kevin.
7: Yeah, downtown Worcester. We had an earlier crash here by Kelly Square, Grafton Street on 290 westbound. Now, the crash has been cleared, but now we've got a work crew in that same area taking out the two right lanes on 290 westbound Grafton Street, exit 18. That's got traffic all the way back to Route 190. 90 right now, and just the left lane is getting by this work crew. Mass Pike looking pretty good both directions between Boston and Sturbridge. 495 southbound, you got your brake lights just after Route 9 in Westford trying to get down to the Mass Pike. Up on 128, 95 southbound, you got some slowdowns coming out of Linfield and the Wakefield, then heavier brake lights here from Route 93 getting on towards Route 38 where we just cleared a crash not too long ago. South of town, it's Route 3 northbound. You got about a 3 mile backup approaching these left lane grass cutting crews now at Clark Road in Plymouth, leaving just that right lane to get by. Beyond that, you got a nice ride all the way up into Rockland and Hingham with a little slowdown at Derby Street. Southbound Route 3, that's quite heavy. Route 18 down to that Derby Street lane drop. Coming up the northbound expressway, just a little slow here at Columbia Road, and then some more brake lights as you work your way into the O'Neill Tunnel. Southbound expressway, looks like we might have a breakdown off to the right just outside the Linfield Tunnel here, or outside the O'Neill Tunnel on the southbound expressway. Something there to the right. I'm going to have to zoom in that camera. After that, a little busy again from South Bay down to the gas tank. Kevin Brennan, WBZ's Traffic on the Threes.
1: At 12:15 right now in Boston, it is beautiful outside. We've got plenty of sun, a few stray clouds, some showers coming through the Berkshires. We've got temperatures in the upper 60s in the Worcester Hills and the Berkshires, 70s here in the rest of the greater Boston area. We are getting up to about 80 for a high today. For tonight, clear to partly cloudy, low in the mid-60s in Boston, 50s in the suburbs. And then for tomorrow, lots of sun and a high near 80.
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1: At 12:16 in Boston right now, it is 75 degrees. Good to have you with us on this Tuesday. I'm Nicole Davis. Here are the five things you need to know. Developing news involving the MBTA. The agency says it's working to fix the clocks at T stations that tell you when the next train's coming. They say if you are a rider, you can get next train information on the MBTA app. The trade war with Canada reaching another level. Ottawa this morning announcing sweeping retaliatory tariffs on hundreds of American goods. Despite coming up short, Bridgewater Little Leaguers made quite the World Series run and return home to a massive celebration. It once was lost and now it's found. The PWHL's Walter Cup has been found after it went missing during shipping. It's 12:16. An alarming new study takes another look at the NFL and the impact of repeated hits to the head.
2: This new look at CTE by Mass General Brigham finds at least one in four NFL players gets brain disease, and the researchers say that number may be much higher.
21: The families that have the players donate their brains, those players tend to have more severe symptoms that are concerning for CTE. So they're trying to get a sense, adjust for that bias in the research, and figure out more broadly across all players, what is the range, likely range of CTE?
2: Needless to say, it's very likely that number is a whole lot bigger than just the 25% of players with CTE. Dr. Celine Gounder, CBS News medical contributor.
21: 60% of those who were found to have CTE on autopsy also went on to dementia.
2: CTE can only be confirmed after death, and it was first scientifically linked to football about 20 years ago. Drew Mulholland, WBZ, Boston's News Radio.
1: Meantime, a whole new world of sound is possible for young people in Boston. It's all thanks to the team at Boston Children's Hospital. WBZ's Heil Schaffel has more on this procedure to reverse severe hearing loss.
22: Boston Children's Hospital says it's given out a groundbreaking gene therapy intended to cure a specific form of deafness in children for the first time in U.S. history.
23: This gene therapy has been in the works for the last, honestly, two or three decades.
22: Shelby Redfield is a genetic counselor with the hospital. She's part of the team for Everett, a toddler from Alabama who received the therapy called Otarmeni. The drug fixes an extremely rare typo in the genetic sequence and helps restore hearing.
23: Gene therapy essentially uses an artificial copy of that gene to replace the almost broken copy.
22: Only about 50 babies are born with this kind of deafness in the U.S. every year, and the therapy was only approved by the feds in late April. It'll be weeks or months until they're sure it worked, but his parents already report Everett seems more alert and interested in his surroundings. Kyle Schaffel, WBZ, Boston's News Radio.
1: It is 12:18. There's quite a few candles on the birthday cake for the National Park Service this year. Today, they're celebrating 110 years young. WBZ's Jim McKay has more on how you could get out to enjoy what they have to offer in celebration.
24: It's all part of National Parks Week across the country, and here across the Commonwealth today, you will find fee-free admission at some Massachusetts national parks that also also includes a select group of beaches.
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24: 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National Park Week runs through the 30th, and it's all in celebration of the National Park Service celebrating 110 years of operations, preserving history and keeping our landscape beautiful across New England and the country.
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1: Fire crews in the Midwest, by the way, still struggling to get some wildfires under control, so more help from Massachusetts is on the way. Governor Maura Healey says a 14-person team, 11 members of a suppression crew and four an engine team, are all on their way out to northern Minnesota. They are going to go help fight those fires, which have burned more than 65,000 acres at this point. Crews out there trying to deal with severe drought conditions as they try to contain these fires that have sent smoke, by the way, into our neck of the woods. Some of the firefighters, by the way, going out to Minnesota this time around already went out on previous trips to help. The crew is going to be out there for 2 weeks. And at 12:20, speaking of drought and fires, water troubles out west are only getting worse because of those issues. The feds now say they're putting cuts in place to try to manage the fallout from this.
6: The two biggest reservoirs in the U.S. are running low, and the Colorado River that supplies them is suffering from years of drought and climate change. So starting next year, California, Nevada, and Arizona will get just over 1 million acre feet less Colorado River water each year for 2 years. That means Arizona will lose 760,000 acre feet, California 440,000, and Nevada 50,000 each year. The cuts are less than what the government threatened in July, when it warned the states could lose up to 3 million acre feet per year. I'm Tammy Trujillo.
1: And at 12:21, not one, but two NFL players say they're done with the pros and they want to go back to school instead.
8: Rookie tight end Dequan Wright was recently waived by the Cleveland Browns. Now, his agents say he has a deal to play for LSU this season. Former New Orleans Saints defensive lineman Xavien Harris is also headed back to college, also to LSU. It comes after the NCAA recently changed its rules to allow athletes 5 years to play. The rule change wasn't supposed to take effect until next season, but that sparked a legal battle. Wright and Harris were among those who sued to become eligible under the rule change.
1: ABC's Hannah Batah there. It's 12:21. We've got traffic coming up in just about 2 minutes.
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1: 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Here's Kevin.
7: All right, Nicole, south of town we go this time. Coming up, Route 3 northbound here in Plymouth. About a 2-3 mile backup approaching these left lane work crews after Clark Road. They're cutting the grass down there, leaving just the right lane to get by. Route 3 southbound, you're on the brakes, Route 18 down to that Derby Street lane drop. You got a nice ride over on 2495 northbound expressway. Not too bad here coming up past Columbia Road. Maybe a tap of the brakes and then a little busier heading into the O'Neill Tunnel. Southbound, we had a disabled vehicle off to the right just outside the O'Neill Tunnel. That's been cleared away. You're still quite busy right around Mass Avenue getting down to the gas tank. Now, downtown Boston, the River Roads, airport tunnels, all okay. Really just that levered down ramp slow from the lane drop off of 93 getting down to Sturro Drive. Now, out to the west, downtown Worcester's a mess here. 290 westbound, you're locked up from right around Route 190. Getting down to these work crews, taking out the two right lanes at exit 18 Grafton Street here. Just the far left lane is getting by, so tack on some extra time to get around that. A lot of people staying on 495 and going down to the Pike to try to get around it, but 495 southbound's quite busy after Route 9 getting to the Mass Pike. Got that work zone on the ramp trying to get to the Pike westbound. I'm Kevin Brennan, WBZ's Traffic on the Threes.
1: 12:25, time for the four-day WBZ AccuWeather forecast.
4: Overall, a pretty nice afternoon. Sunshine and some fair weather clouds. Our high gets to about 80. One or two spots will get a shower. Most areas will stay rain-free. For tonight, clear to partly cloudy and comfortable. We'll slip to about 64 in the city, mid-50s for some interior suburbs. Tomorrow, another nice day with more sun than clouds. The high again close to 80. Intervals of clouds and sun and a bit more humid for Thursday with a high of 82. Watch out for some showers and maybe a thunderstorm Thursday night. For Friday, more clouds and sun, warm and humid, and there can be a shower and thunderstorm, the high 79. I'm AccuWeather meteorologist Joe Lundberg, WBZ, Boston's News Radio.
1: In Boston right now at 12:26, it is partly cloudy and we're at 76 degrees. Let's get right to New England business, and a woman from East Boston is bringing her family's coffee from Columbia to the city, and it's getting a lot of praise.
10: Marcella Vila loves good coffee and she wants to share it with the world. Her family back in Columbia runs a farm that produces Don Luis de la Vega coffee, a rich, strong coffee with notes of cacao and passion fruit. But Vila says for her customers, it also tastes like home.
11: Coffee in Colombia is everything, you know, since like you wake up until like the last thing at night. So like feels like you're back home, you know, like the aroma, the smell.
10: She imports the coffee from her family and then sells it through Instagram. She says people love knowing it comes from a family business.
11: It's like a family history behind that, you know, it's like all cousins, uncles, like my uncle's wife, like working actually in the farm, like picking bean by bean and then make sure it's good, you know, it's a good quality.
10: As for the future, she hopes to open a coffee truck to sell it, and even one day a shop. From Eastie, Kyle Bray, WBZ, Boston's News Radio.
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15: It's 12:30 in Boston right now. It's partly cloudy. It's 76 degrees at Logan Airport. 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I'm Nicole Davis. Good afternoon. Let's go to Plymouth Superior Court. We're getting to the end of the Lindsay Clancy murder trial, but on the stand right now is Kirk Heilbrun. He is a rebuttal witness for the prosecution, a psychologist who says he believes Clancy was mentally ill when she killed her children, but understood what she did was wrong.
16: Her awareness of the illegality and moral wrongfulness of such killing is best appraised by understanding these acts as a serious suicide attempt combined with altruistic filicide, killing her children out of love, rather than as a response to command hallucinations.
15: He is continuing this hour to be cross-examined by the defense. Now, earlier today, before the testimony started, the judge did tell the jury there's likely just one more witness to call. It's not clear when that will happen. Closing arguments, though, could come as soon as tomorrow. At 12:31, north of the border, Canada taking another shot in the growing trade war with the United States. Earlier today, Ottawa announcing a series of retaliatory tariffs, some as high as 50% on more than 700 types of American products. The most significant are the tariffs on American steel and aluminum. That could affect everything from manufacturing material to household goods. The move comes days after trade talks collapsed between Canada and the United States. The president announced his own series of sweeping tariffs on Canadian goods, up to 50% in many cases. Now, earlier today, the president online says he's considering making a pretty big change to geography, changing the name of Lake Ontario to Lake America.
17: The president wrote on Truth Social that his administration is giving serious thought to the move, since they don't expect to be doing much business with Ontario any longer. Trade tension between the two nations has escalated after Canada's Prime Minister remove negotiators from trade talks with the U.S. This is not the first time the president has looked to rename a body of water between the U.S. and another country. After signing an executive order last year renaming the Gulf of Mexico the Gulf of America. I'm Natalie Migliori.
15: The president also today on social media claimed Iran is not paying much of its military while also killing protesters, quote, even when they're not protesting. He's calling the situation in Iran a humanitarian crisis of epic proportions. Now, yesterday, the White House launched part of the president's economic D-Day initiative against Iran, saying that many countries could be the target of secondary sanctions if they continue to do business with the Iranians. The Iranians say they don't believe that will come to pass. It's 12:33. Traffic and weather together. The Subaru retailers of New England, all-wheel drive, traffic on the threes. We have been watching this Worcester situation for some time, Kev.
1: Yeah, we had an earlier crash out on 290 westbound here by exit 18, Grafton Street. That was cleared away, and then they put a work crew out there, probably emergency guardrail repair crew. I never really got this whole situation, but nonetheless, they got the two right lanes blocked, and they just picked them up not too long ago. So things are starting to ease it out through that downtown Worcester stretch. You still have some pretty heavy delays, 290 westbound, getting through Route 190, and then the on-ramp there. But after that, you start to loosen up quite a bit. Watching delays up here in Woburn, 128-95 northbound. Looks like they're in the process of clearing a crash at Route 93. You got delays back beyond Route 38. If you're down in Plymouth, Route 3 northbound, jammed up for 3 miles now, approaching this left lane grass cutting crew after Clark Road. It's about a mile and a half after Clark Road. Just the right lane is getting by. They're going to be working their way up further into Plymouth here, so keep that in mind if you're taking Route 3 northbound. 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Kevin Brennan, WBZ's Traffic on the Threes.
15: Another windy day out there. We have more clouds moving into the Boston area. Light and fluffy clouds, though. No rain that I'm seeing here. On the radar, though, I do still have a few showers coming through here in western Massachusetts, parts of the Berkshires. But again, nothing here anywhere west, really, or rather, I should say, east of the Quabbin Reservoir. So you should be good for the rest of the afternoon. We've got temperatures getting up to about 80 today. And then for tonight, clear to partly cloudy, low in the mid-60s in Boston, 50s if you're north and west. Mostly sunny tomorrow, gorgeous day, and we've got a high near 80. 79 in Falmouth right now, a little bit on the warmer side of things. North of Boston, 76 in Lawrence, 77 in Marlborough, and in Boston at 12:35. It is partly cloudy and 77 degrees. Last night, the boys from Bridgewater got a resounding welcome home as they came back from the Little League World Series.
12: They're all supporting you the whole way through. It makes everything feel easier.
18: JJ says the Little League World Series was the experience of a lifetime.
12: I mean, we were already excited to make it there, and then knowing that they're all proud of us, just the parade through the town is awesome.
18: Folks lined the streets of Bridgewater as they returned home for the first time in weeks.
19: What's the first thing you're doing now that you're here?
20: Yeah, just taking a good shower.
21: Getting an actual good night's sleep.
18: While they might have been sick of the sleeping arrangements, they certainly weren't homesick. Anthony and Jackson say they could feel the love all the way down in Williamsport.
22: Just so fun knowing that everyone's supporting us and they were believing in us and counting on us.
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18: From Bridgewater, I'm Jared Brosnan, WBZ Boston's News Radio.
15: Speaking of celebrations, the case of the missing cup. The missing cup caper, however you want to describe it. It's been solved, in a way. The Montreal Victoire, who we're talking about here, they, of course, won the PWHL championship. They've been celebrating, partying, as they should. And kind of like with the Stanley Cup, each player gets to celebrate with a cup in their own way. Last week, the cup was shipped out to Alberta in Canada for its time with forward Dara Gregg. She got a package, but it didn't have the coveted hardware inside, so people were wondering where the cup went. Now the Victoire and the PWHL say they found the cup. The Victory tour's back on. All is well. The thing is, though, they're not saying where the cup was or how they found it. That it being said, if you want to see the Walter Cup for yourself, Kingston native Skylar Irving is actually bringing the trophy back to Kingston this Friday. It's going to be at the Bog Ice Arena in Kingston. So, again, you can go check it out there. The FDA has just given the go-ahead for a new blood test that could help to identify signs of Alzheimer's disease.
0: The biomarker blood test from Roche and Eli Lilly is for people over 55 and breaks from traditional methods of diagnosing Alzheimer's like spinal taps or PET scans. It's already been approved for use in Europe, and there are 4,500 existing labs across the U.S. that can analyze the blood samples. Every 65 seconds, someone in the United States is diagnosed with Alzheimer's disease. I'm Rory O'Neill.
15: And in Methuen, a half dozen pickleball courts could be shut down soon, even though it's become more popular than ever. A Methuen man says the sound is driving him and his neighbors crazy. Stephen Tarquinio says the sound of the ball just makes it impossible to sleep or spend any time outside. He says he doesn't want damages. He just wants the courts to be shut down so we can get some peace and quiet. The city has not filed a response. A hearing on a preliminary injunction is set for next month. It is 12:38, time for Bloomberg Business. Sandra O'Day, let's talk about some AI bragging rights.
2: Yes, indeed, Nicole. As the investment world waits for a huge piece of news later today, chipmaker NVIDIA's quarterly earnings. The company behind ChatGPT is flexing on NVIDIA today. OpenAI claims its new AI microprocessor, it's nicknamed Jalapeno, co-developed with Broadcom, outperforms NVIDIA's current lineup of chips regarded as the industry standard. It says it can handle more AI work with less power, and it returns responses to queries faster. And OpenAI says Jalapeno costs less. Oil futures are 3% lower, and that's helping stocks go higher. Right now, the Dow gaining 92 points, NASDAQ up 165, S&P up 24. Andrew O'Day, Bloomberg Business on WBZ, Boston's News Radio.
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5: It's been a point of contention for months, the surface at Gillette Stadium. It was turf, then grass, then turf again before it was ripped up for even more artificial turf, which at practice has been slick.
6: Everybody was slipping, right? You know, if that's the field conditions, we have to get used to it and know how to plan on our outside foot and, you know, stay on our feet.
5: Tailback Ramondre Stevenson might not have to worry so much about his footing come Thursday night with the Pats in Cleveland, when most starters are expected to catch the final preseason game from the sideline.
6: Ultimately, I'm ready for the first game. You know, I feel well prepared. You know, in the past, we probably played one preseason game or something like that, but, you know, we're still all on the sideline getting our mental reps. Biggest thing is just going to be out there getting tackled. But, you know, we're pros. I think we're used to getting tackled and things like that.
5: Chris Fama, WBZ, Boston's News Radio.
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8: All right, Nicole, remember when we had all those delays in downtown Worcester?
7: Mm-hmm.
8: Well, now it's just a memory, so that's nice. Well, downtown Worcester, 290 westbound, it's certainly getting a little bit better. We had those workers, they were taking out the two right lanes here by Grafton Street. Now, I haven't got the official word, but it's certainly looking a whole lot better through that area. You still have some slowdowns coming down past Route 9 and on towards that Kelly Square stretch, but nonetheless way better than it was. A lot of that volume worked its way down towards the Mass Pike, so you're backing up a little bit there. 495 southbound's busy. Route 9 getting down to the Mass Pike. The Mass Pike itself looking pretty good both directions through 95, 495, and the 290 interchange in Auburn. Now up to the north, 128, 95 northbound. We're going to clear the crash of Route 93 here in Woburn. Some little extra slowdowns there, but that's looking a whole lot better. If you're heading into downtown Boston, 93 southbound, just a little slow on that lower deck Zakim Bridge. Getting into the O'Neill Tunnel, the lever down ramp busy from the lane drop. The River Roads, the airport tunnels are in good shape. 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Kevin Brennan, WBZ's Traffic on the Threes.
7: Now, 12:44, we are looking at a great day here in Boston so far with a mix of sun and clouds. A bit breezy, especially by the coast from the west, gusting up to about 25 miles an hour. But we right now are not seeing any rain or anything to contend with. We do have a few more clouds and also some showers popping up in the Berkshires. We'll keep an eye on that for the rest of the afternoon, a high near 80. For tonight, though, staying dry, clear to partly cloudy, low in the mid-60s on the coast, 50s north and west. And for tomorrow, plenty of sun, great summer day, and a high near 80.
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7: 12:45 right now in Boston, where it's 76 degrees. Again, partly cloudy skies. We'll get more on the four-day forecast. Looking ahead to the end of the week, that's coming up for you in under 10 minutes. I'm Nicole Davis. Happy Tuesday. Good to have you with us. Here are the five things you need to know. Day 20 of testimony underway in the Lindsey Clancy murder trial. The defense just wrapping up cross-examination on Dr. Kirk Heilbrun, a forensic psychologist. Prosecution now asking some questions. Several products shipped from Canada to the United States are facing a new round of tariffs of up to 50%. This including metal products like stoves and fridges and cosmetics like perfume and makeup. A new CTE study out of Mass General Brigham finds 25% of NFL players have sustained serious brain injuries. Target issuing an apology after intense backlash against a children's Halloween costume that was offensive to the black community and considered to be racist. Primary days on Allston Christmas this year. You can imagine it's going to be a busy Tuesday next week.
9: Primary day in Massachusetts is in exactly a week, September 1st. That's also the day everyone in Boston plays a citywide game of apartment musical chairs. To get ahead of any confusion, Secretary of the Commonwealth Bill Galvin says even if you move on the 1st, you should be voting at your old polling place.
10: And in fact, they would retain that right for up to 6 months if that were the case.
9: I asked if he thought people might be too busy moving to vote.
10: I don't think it's going to affect turnout. I've never thought it has, and I don't think it does, particularly where we do have voting by mail.
9: He says, admittedly, the last time we had primary day on September 1st was in 2020, but there was a record turnout that year. There are actual reasons to hold the primaries on this exact day. Any later, you bump up against federal rules and run out of time for recounts. Any earlier, everyone's on vacation. And he says primaries in the spring would mean signature gathering in the middle of the winter, which Beacon Hill hasn't shown an appetite for. Kyle Schaffel, WBZ, Boston's News Radio.
7: Meantime, the Supreme Court is clearing the way, at least for now, for the president's push to limit mail-in voting ahead of the midterms.
11: The Supreme Court giving the green light to President Trump to implement parts of an executive order aimed at limiting access to mail-in ballots while the broader issue works its way through the lower courts. Inside that executive order, requiring the Department of Homeland Security to create a federal registry of registered and eligible voters, and also requiring that the post office only send out ballots to people on those government lists.
7: ABC's Jay O'Brien. As the war progresses in the Middle East, records show more relatives of service members are being deported stateside. ABC's Karen Hua.
12: The wife of a U.S. Army sergeant is the latest spouse of a military service member to be deported from the U.S. after the Trump administration rolled back immigration protections for military families. In another case, a sailor on the USS Lincoln, who's serving a record 9-month deployment at sea, says his father back in Florida has been detained by Border Patrol. Joshua Aviles saying, I don't know how I can mentally continue working 12-plus hour days, knowing my dad is somewhere possibly treated like a criminal.
7: Homeland Security says the sergeant's wife was removed from the country after illegally entering the U.S. in 2016. They say she came from Honduras. The department says having a family member in the military is, quote, not a free pass to violate our nation's laws. 1248 to Brockton now, where a local repo man found himself caught up in a pretty scary situation.
13: The man allegedly attacked while just trying to do his job in Brockton this week. Police say they were called to a scene on Monday where they found a 42-year-old man with his arm severely lacerated. Taken to Good Samaritan Medical Center, his condition not known. The suspect, 35-year-old Wonder Estiverne, was later arrested by state police. It's alleged the victim had showed up to repossess a car and then was attacked by Estiverne with the machete. Is now facing a number of charges, including assault and battery with a dangerous weapon. Jim McKay, WBZ, Boston's News Radio.
7: GLP-1 medications have been helpful for many when it comes to weight loss and blood sugar regulation. New studies show, though, they could also be a major player in treating addiction.
14: The popular class of medication has turned out to have several unexpected positive side effects. Now new research shows the drugs proven effective in treating obesity and diabetes could also help addicts. GLP-1 medications include the brand names Ozempic, Mounjaro, Wegovy, and Zepbound. As more Americans say they've tried these drugs, researchers are learning more about their other uses. I'm Tammy Trujillo.
7: At 12:50, artificial intelligence is helping students get their schoolwork done. But actually learning the material is a whole other thing. WBZ's Chris Fama explains.
15: Artificial intelligence. It can be a nifty tool, they say, in a pinch.
16: Yeah, definitely.
17: Yeah, I use it, yeah.
18: Do you find it a helpful tool?
17: It is helpful, but, you know, like, it's depending how you use it.
15: Something kids are finding out the hard way, according to a new study, which finds students who use AI get better scores on their homework and finish their work in record time. But when it comes to taking exams, the same students' grades slip some 20% compared to their classmates who don't use AI for daily assignments.
19: I have friends who are college professors, and it's a nightmare for them.
17: I think it's a great tool. But kids should not use it for tests or for any homework, everything. They have to just, you know, use the brain and take time to think.
15: Chris Fama, WBZ, Boston's News Radio.
7: 12:51. We've got some delays out there. Kevin's going to show us where coming up in 2 minutes.
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24: 12:53, every 10 minutes we've got our eyes on the highways because, well, frankly, something's always going on around here. The Subaru Retailers of New England all-wheel drive traffic on the threes. Oh, look, some delays, Kev.
8: Yeah, and this time they're up to the north here, 128 northbound. Slowdowns up in that Peabody stretch, getting up past Lowell Street, and basically stays slow up to a reported crash here at Endicott Street in Danvers. Beyond that, you're looking pretty good here. Northbound coming up through that Waltham stretch, you're pretty much wide open here, Waltham, Lexington, and all the way up to Route 93. Now, you got a nice ride on Routes 3, 93, 95, as well as Route 1 up to the north. South of town, a little different story here on Route 3 northbound. You got about a 3 mile backup here, getting up to the work crews after Clark Road. In fact, they're about a mile shy of the Pawtuxet Highway on ramp here in Plymouth. Now, this is a grass cutting crew, Route 3 northbound. They're taking out the left lane, leaving just that right lane to get by, and delays are right back to Clark Road. Now, after that, you're not too bad all the way up into Braintree. Southbound Route 3, slow going after Route 18. Down to that Derby Street lane drop. Coming up the northbound expressway, got a pretty decent ride, actually looking pretty good here from Braintree all the way up to the tunnel. Southbound, you got some slowdown. South Bay down to the gas tank. Again, East Milton down to the split. 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
24: 12:54, time for the four-day WBZ AccuWeather forecast.
25: This afternoon will be pleasant with sunshine and some clouds. A shower in one or two spots, but most areas will get no rain. The high 80. Tonight, clear to partly cloudy skies. Lows ranging from the mid-50s for a few interior spots, about 64 in the city. For tomorrow, more sun than clouds. Another nice day with a high of 80. More humid on Thursday with clouds and sun and a high of 82. Expect a couple of showers and maybe a thunderstorm at night. We get to Friday, warm but humid.

0: CBS, the legendary sitcom will be the first recipient of the Television Academy's Legacy Award, recognizing a television program that's made a profound and generational impact on audiences and remains relevant to society, culture, and the industry today. A special tribute to the show will take place on Sunday, September 6th. 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
2: Today is National Banana Split Day. Created in 1904 by a soda jerk in Pennsylvania, experimenting with ice cream combos when he stumbled across a winner. They were sold for 10 cents each back in the day, about $8 now, but there will be deals, so go look for them. One banana split the long way with three scoops of ice cream and toppings, whipped cream, fudge sauce, and a cherry on top. Enough to share, but why would you? I'm Bree Tennis.
1: And if you want more of a fall feel,
3: pumpkin spice latte season has arrived at Starbucks today.
4: Yeah!
3: All right, and this year there's even more to choose from. A recently expanded menu of autumn favorites. The pumpkin cream cold brew is back, as is the iced pecan crunch latte.
5: Latte, kappa thing, you know, whatever you got. I don't care.
3: Yeah, Larry David does not care, but I know you do. Somehow Starbucks, well, they're a month behind Dunkin', which kicked off all things pumpkin spice earlier this month. Don't even ask, people. The pumpkin spice will not be sold at Starbucks year-round, despite customer demands. But for now, we got it in stock.
4: Yeah!
3: Drew Mulholland, WBZ, Boston's News Radio.
1: At 12:57, coming up in the news at 1 o'clock, another busy day in the Lindsay Clancy murder trial. We'll get the update in 3.
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1: It's 1 o'clock in Boston right now. We have a few clouds, but it's staying dry. Some showers in the Berkshires right now. We'll talk about the forecast coming up. I'm Nicole Davis. Thanks for being here. We start this hour in Canada. Official

0: Brussels announcing another move in the trade war with the United States.
1: Effective September 8th, Canada is going to put in place tariffs of 15%, 25%, and 50% on some American goods going across the border into Canada. And they're effectively going to be matching those tariffs that the United States applied to the same goods. Now, they say it's not going to be exactly a perfect match of product for product, but it will be similar. So that means we're going to see a 50% counter tariff on things like steel and aluminum. They had previously been subjected to a 25% tariff. We'll also see a 50% tariff on things like furniture, clothing, and apparel. And tariffs will also apply to some food products as well.
0: That is ABC's Karen Travers. Also on social media this morning, the president suggested he wants to change the name of Lake Ontario to Lake America, saying that the U.S. doesn't plan on doing business with Ontario for that much longer. At 101 over in Plymouth Superior Court this hour, it's another long day of testimony from rebuttal witness Dr. Kirk Heilbrun. He is a witness for the prosecution who evaluated Lindsay Clancy after she killed her children. It was his opinion that Clancy was mentally ill at the time of the deaths, but she knew what she did was wrong and should be held legally responsible. During the cross-examination, which has wrapped up, defense attorney Kevin Reddington questioned Heilbrun's credibility.
2: Is there one article, one, that you wrote about a woman who is pregnant, who is undergoing postpartum depression and, God forbid, psychosis?
3: No.
0: The prosecution claims that Clancy deliberately killed the children. The defense claims she was over-medicated and in a fit of postpartum psychosis. Now, before testimony started today, the judge told the jury there will likely be only one more witness to call. Closing arguments could come as soon as tomorrow. And police departments around the Commonwealth are flocking together away from flock cameras. In Auburn, police there say they're making the move now due to what they call a contractual defect. They say all cameras in town have been deactivated. Over in Douglas, the Telegram reports three of the town's seven cameras were vandalized lately. And on social media, police say while the cameras have been effective to solve crimes, deactivating them is appropriate due to the divisive atmosphere over their use. Still to come, jury selection continues today in the extortion trial of a local sheriff. We'll get the update. At 103, though, it's traffic and weather together. We've got the Subaru Retailers of New England. All-wheel drive, traffic on the threes. Kevin, how's our situation on 128?
4: Well, 128 northbound. Now, you got a nice ride here from Waltham all the way up through Wakefield, Linfield, and then you get your brake lights here in Peabody, just right at the Centennial Drive off-ramp, and delays continue up to a crash. It looks like they may have just cleared that moments ago here at Endicott Street. You start to loosen up quite a bit after 114, so watch out for those delays. Give it a couple more minutes. Should ease out a little bit better. Outbound tow. Open Bridge, okay, getting over to the Chelsea side with a nice run up Route 1 to the Linfield Tunnel, 93 northbound, tap of the brakes at 95, and then you're okay getting all the way up into Andover. South of town, that southbound expressway is busy from the South Bay on-ramp, getting down to the gas tank, and then you got a good amount of company here, East Milton Square, getting down to the Braintree Split. That northbound expressway, just a tap of the brakes at the Columbia Ave on-ramp, and then you're okay up to the tunnel. Route 3 southbound, about a mile or so back up into that Derby Street lane drop. Then you got a nice ride all the way down to Plymouth. If you're heading northbound on Route 3, that's jammed up soon after Clark Road, and that's heavy for about 3 miles getting up to these grass-cutting crews, taking out the left lane now just before the Pawtuxet Highway on-ramp here in Plymouth. Just the right lane is getting by. I'm Kevin Brennan, WBZ's Traffic on the Threes.
0: Okay, at 104, we've got just a few clouds moving into the Boston area right now. No showers, though, on the radar that I can see. I do see a few showers, though, if you're listening from parts of western Massachusetts, popping up around Holyoke and Springfield and Westfield. You've also got some that have been coming down pretty consistently for a few hours at this point in places like North Adams and Williamstown, the end there of Route 2. Now, later on this afternoon, we can't completely rule a shower out anywhere, but the vast majority of us should stay without any shower activity today. We've got a high near 80. For tonight, clear to partly cloudy, low in the mid-60s in Boston, 50s if you're north and west. And then for tomorrow, lots of sun, and we've got a high near 80. In Brockton right now, it's 82. West of the city in Northborough, you're at 76. North of Boston in Haverhill, 75. And in Boston at 105, it is partly cloudy. And right now, we're at 76 degrees. It's another day of jury selection over at Boston Federal Court in the trial of Suffolk County Sheriff Stephen Tompkins. WBZ's Madison Rogers has more on what's gone on so far.
3: A local custodian of criminal justice is facing a federal corruption trial. Suffolk County Sheriff Stephen Tompkins has pleaded not guilty to extorting a local cannabis company. On Monday, the Globe says dozens of potential jurors filled out a questionnaire and many were questioned by the judge and lawyers for both sides. It's been a year now since the sheriff was arrested by the FBI on allegations he pressured an executive for stocks, then demanded a full refund when the investment didn't pay off. He's accused of threatening to jeopardize their bid to open in Boston. Tompkins is a key figure in local Democratic politics, and he does remain sheriff, though he's been on leave. A spokesperson for AG Campbell's office has told the Globe that if Tompkins is convicted and refuses to step down, they'd petition the state's highest court to have him removed. Madison Rogers, WBZ, Boston's News Radio.
0: As football's opening night closes in, WBZ's Drew Mulholland reports local researchers are taking a deeper dive into head injuries and the brain damage it can cause.
5: The study on CTE out of Mass General Brigham.
6: They're estimating a minimum of 1 in 4 players in the NFL have some level of CTE.
5: Dr. Celine Gounder, a CBS News contributor, after researchers find at least 25% of players have CTE, and they say that number is likely much greater. Universities, college football has tried to get ahead of the crisis, limiting hits to the head.
6: A lot of these incidents are happening during practice. And so if the Ivy League, for example, has gone to no full contact practices since 2016.
5: CTE can only be confirmed after death. Again, just to reiterate this staggering report, of the NFL players who appeared in at least one NFL game in their careers who died between 2016 and 2021, a 5-year span, the study found that a minimum of 25%, 1 in 4, had CTE upon their death. Drew Mulholland, WBZ, Boston's News Radio.
0: And schools and child care programs in Massachusetts are getting new guidance from the state when it comes to interacting with ICE. This new guidance expands on protections already in place under the PROTECT Act. Among other updates, the schools and child care programs are being told to update student emergency contact information, document all interactions with immigration authorities, and put procedures in place for alerting members of the school community if and when immigration agents are on campus. It's 1:08. Time for Bloomberg Business. Andrew O'Day, we don't like to hear about it, but the housing market's weak foundation is in the news today.
7: Yes, indeed. In the housing market, price cuts and heavy promotions are not getting it done right now. Today, the Commerce Department says U.S. new home sales fell a more than forecast 10.5% in July to the lowest level in half a year. It happened even as the average price of a new home slid nearly 8% from a year earlier last month. Not sliding were mortgage rates, which have been on a steady march higher through the spring and summer. Right now, we have oil futures down about 3.5%. That's helping Wall Street indexes, Dow gaining 63 points, NASDAQ up 124, S&P 500 right now gaining 15. Andrew O'Day, Bloomberg Business on WBZ, Boston's News Radio.
0: All right, thanks so much. It's 1:09. We have traffic and weather together on the threes. That's coming up next after sports at 1:13. And then in the news at 1:15, we'll tell you why the national parks around the state and country are offering you free admission today. It's a big party. Stay with us.
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18: You've got a trio of Sox ready to suit up tonight in Worcester against Scranton. Roman Anthony, Trevor Story, and Isaiah Kiner-Falefa making their way back from injury. What barometer must they meet? Boston interim manager Chad Tracy.
19: Results are good, but you know, when you're doing minor league rehab games and you've been down for a while, like, it's more about game load, accumulation on the legs, back-to-back nines, whatever the specific injury is. Getting tested, like for Izzy, that's like swing volume, right? For Trevor, it's like getting tested on the bases, moving laterally. For Roman, it's swing volume with the hand. So it really depends on the injury.
18: Garrett Whitlock's been down a spell. Any updates, interim Skip?
19: He's going to throw a live BP here on Wednesday and then see how that goes and if we're able to activate him after that.
18: Chris Fama, WBZ, Boston's News Radio.
0: Already it's 1:13. 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
7: All right, Nicole, watching some volume starting to pick up on that southbound expressway. Busier now here, soon after Mass Ave, just before the South Bay on-ramp. That stays slow down to the gas tank. You got some running room after that and a little busyness down at the Braintree Split. Northbound expressway, slowdown's getting up to Furnace Brook Parkway. After that, though, you got a pretty decent ride all the way up to the tunnel. Route 3 southbound, you're on the brakes after Route 18, getting down to that Derby Street lane drop, and you still got about three and a half miles of stop-and-go traffic. Route 3 northbound, getting up to these work crews, taking out the left lane. It's grass-cutting crews. They've been working their way up through that Plymouth stretch. Just the right lane's getting by, and it looks like they just passed the Long Pond Road area. 24-95, you're okay. Out to the west, Masspike westbound's okay. Boston out through 495. Seeing some, actually after 495 by the Westboro Service Plaza, we're picking up a crash here on the Mass Pike westbound after 495. Up to the north, okay, 93 northbound, just a little slow here at 95 heading into Woburn. 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
0: And it's 1:15 right now in the Boston area. Plenty of sun out there, and it's going to stay nice for the rest of the afternoon. Can't completely rule out a shower, and I am seeing some of those as we make our way further to the west. Springfield, if you're listening there, you're getting rained on right now. Same in Ludlow and Holyoke and Westfield, right there along the Mass Pike. And also, we're seeing some downpours now in places like Williamstown and North Adams. For the rest of the afternoon, temperature-wise, we'll be topping out in the upper 70s. For tonight, clear to partly cloudy, low in the mid-60s in Boston, 50s north and west. And then for tomorrow, nice and dry, mostly sunny, high near 80.
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0: 1:16 in Boston right now. It is partly cloudy. We're at 78 degrees at Logan Airport. Good afternoon. I'm Nicole Davis, and here are the five things you need to know. A federal judge has rejected claims from Ghislaine Maxwell that new evidence should grant her freedom following her conviction on sex trafficking charges. Day 20 of testimony in the Lindsay Clancy murder trial. The court is now in recess for lunch. The cross-examination of forensic psychologist Dr. Kirk Heilbrun has been front and center today. The AP reports Agriculture Secretary Brooke Rollins is standing by the president's decision to increase tariffs against Canada, but she says there are many unknowns around the situation. And more than 500 families of Boston public school students are now getting access to free landmark tours thanks to a new Boston Family Days expansion. Metal framework is all that currently stands as relocation work continues for the Citgo sign, but the shape it's in is sending a message, and some Bostonians are getting a kick out of it.
20: The Citgo sign has yet to be reinstalled, but many think its newly constructed steel frame is sending a different kind of message. And that's because they say it just so happens to resemble the shape of a giant hand with a giant middle finger flipping off the city skyline. Something these folks walking by can't deny.
21: Absolutely it is. 100%.
22: I definitely see the resemblance. I think it makes it an even stronger landmark in a way, especially with college students.
20: People have been sharing their own pictures online with jokes and comments, including how this is just how Bostonians greet each other, especially in traffic.
22: Part of the joy of it is knowing that it's a temporary thing that only you will get to see, you know? Yeah. I feel like it makes it better.
20: In Kenmore Square, James Rojas, WBZ, Boston's News Radio.
0: Now, the National Park Service is celebrating a big birthday today, 110 years old. And to celebrate, you can go take a free stroll at your landmark of choice.
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0: More trouble now for Target. The chain apologizing today for a children's Halloween costume that was highly offensive to many in the black community. Here's ABC's Sophie Flay.
26: The images of the costume are being compared to racist caricatures, evoking blackface. Target now acknowledges the costume should have never been for sale, saying, "As a company, we got this wrong, and we are deeply sorry. We know this is especially hurtful for our black guests, team members, and partners. Removing the costume is an important first step, and we are looking closely at how this happened."
0: Now, the costume is no longer for sale. It's been removed from Target's website. The chain has been trying to repair its reputation in recent months in the wake of boycotts and customer pushback, not just over its reversal of DEI policies, but also how it handled its Pride collection. It's 1:19. Let's go out west now, where severe drought has made things pretty tough when it comes to water access. The federal government says wildfires are also contributing here. So now, to try to manage the issue, they're putting cuts in place.
27: The two biggest reservoirs in the U.S. are running low, and the Colorado River that supplies them is suffering from years of drought and climate change. So starting next year, California, Nevada, and Arizona will get just over 1 million acre feet less Colorado River water each year for 2 years. That means Arizona will lose 760,000 acre feet. California, $440,000, and Nevada, $50,000 each year. The cuts are less than what the government threatened in July, when it warned the states could lose up to 3 million acre-feet per year. I'm Tammy Trujillo.
0: Now back here, we love our dirty water, but certainly not enough to swim in it. And these days, you really shouldn't do that.
1: Swimming across? No, I hold off for the moment.
2: Boston health officials warn residents to stay the heck out of the Charles River, particularly towards the lower basin near the Hatch Shell and Community Boating Dock.
3: In the Boston and Cambridge area, unfortunately, we have just had a cyanobacteria bloom pop up, and cyanobacteria are bacteria that can produce toxins.
2: Julie Wood of the Charles River Watershed Association tells me even a splash of water on the skin is enough to cause a rash.
3: We also have stormwater pollution, specifically phosphorus and nutrient runoff pollution. It's like a massive bouquet.
2: And pet owners, keep those dogs away from the shoreline. Earlier this year, there was a dog fatality 48 hours after the pooch lapped up water near Chestnut Hill. Jay Willett, WBZ Boston's News Radio.
0: 121, we'll check out the forecast right after the roads. All that coming up in about 2 minutes.
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0: 123, every 10 minutes, you can count on us to take a look at what's happening on the roads. We've got the Subaru Retailers of New England all-wheel drive traffic on the threes. Oh, look at that, the expressway cabinet's getting busy again.
7: Yeah, it certainly is. Filling in, getting a little bit tighter here and a little heavier. Southbound expressway now from Mass Avenue, a slow go getting down to the gas tank here. After that, you're a little slowed down at the Braintree split. Northbound 93, you got more brake lights now from Route 37 getting up to Furnace Brook Parkway. But after that, you got a nice ride all the way up to the O'Neill Tunnel. Route 3 southbound on the brakes just after Route 18 down to that Derby Street lane drop. Moving a whole lot better after that. And we're still looking at these left lane grass cutting crews northbound Route 3 now by Samoset Street, and you got traffic back about 3 miles on that Route 3 northbound here in Plymouth. 2495 okay. Mass Pike westbound, you got slowdowns getting out towards a crash here before the Westboro Service Plaza, so watch out for some delays getting by that. Up to the north, not too bad. Outbound Tobin Bridge okay to the Chelsea side. You got a tap of the brakes here, Route 1 north by the Lynn Street in Malden. 128 northbound slowdowns getting up past Lynn Street here in the Lowell Street, rather, here in Peabody. 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
0: And at 1:24, let's go check out the four-day WBZ AccuWeather forecast. 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
9: This afternoon, sunshine mixed with clouds. There can be a shower in one or two spots, but most areas will be rain-free with a high near 80. Tonight, clear to partly cloudy skies with a low of 55 for some inland suburbs, about 64 in downtown Boston. More sun than clouds tomorrow. Another nice day, the high 80. Thursday, intervals of clouds and sunshine. It will become more humid with a high of 82. Look for some showers and maybe a thunderstorm Thursday night. For Friday, clouds, some intervals of sun, warm but humid with a shower or thunderstorm, high 79. I'm AccuWeather meteorologist Joe Lundberg, WBZ, Boston's News Radio.
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0: And it's time for New England business. The troubles just keep coming for the state's biotech industry. A new report shows for the first time in almost a quarter century, the number of people working in biotech here in Massachusetts is on the way down. The report from the Mass Biotechnology Council trade group says employment is off more than 3% last year compared to 2024. The industry is hoping here this is just a temporary lull. It recently received a $40 billion state infusion to prop up the sector after cuts and uncertainty in federal funding. Well, why wait for somebody to beat your world record when you can just do it yourself? That appears to be the MO for a California skateboarder who's been crushing it at the parks.
11: Look out, 66-year-old Judy Oyama is once again skating into history.
12: I'm actually feel like I'm skating more.
11: This legendary speedster is being celebrated as the world's oldest female competitive skateboarder after extending a record she already held by two more years.
12: I remember seeing it at the library, and I'm very stoked.
11: This California native has been paving the way on the pavement for more than half a century. After one day when she was 13, her brother made a skateboard in woodshop class and brought it home.
0: That is ABC's Danny New with that update. And there is a crew of local help making its way out west, as there are fire crews in Minnesota that have been struggling to get wildfires there under control. Governor Maura Healey now says a 14-person wildfire team is going out to northern Minnesota. This is the third time Massachusetts has sent help to try to get these fires taken care of. 11 members of the Massachusetts team are helping out as a suppression crew. The other four are an engine team. And again, I mentioned this is the third time that we've sent crews out there to help with these fires. Several of the firefighters going this time around already went out on those previous trips. The crew's going to stay out there for about 2 weeks. It's 1:27. We're watching developing news out of Canada. Ottawa slapping the U.S. with another round of tariffs. More at 1:30.
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0: It's 1:30 in Boston right now. It's 79 degrees. We've got a few stray clouds. We'll take a look at the forecast coming up in a few minutes. I'm Nicole Davis. Thanks for being here. And let's go start in Plymouth Superior Court. It's lunch break right now in the case of the Lindsey Clancy murder trial. Testimony is wrapped up with Dr. Kirk Heilbrun. He's a psychologist for the prosecution who says he believes Clancy was mentally ill when she killed her children, but understood what she was doing was wrong. Here's WBZ TV's Jordan Jacklinzer.
21: Reddington began his cross-examination of the psychologist, questioning his experience.
22: Have you ever treated a woman in postpartum psychosis?
23: When I was a staff psychologist at the forensic service at Florida State Hospital.
22: When was that, please?
23: That was back in 1982.
21: He asked Kirk about Lindsay's behavior in the months prior to the killings, including activities that Lindsay did with them, like building a snowman just hours before they were strangled.
22: Would you agree with me, sir, that she also, by all accounts, is and was an incredible mother taking care of her kids?
23: I would describe her as a very good mother, yes.
21: We expect the final witness to take the stand before closing arguments begin this week.
0: And that final witness will be called when court gets back from lunch break at just about 2 o'clock. We'll get you updates throughout the afternoon here on WBZ, streaming always on the iHeartRadio app. Now, September 1st is the big moving day in Boston. Alston Christmas, whatever you want to call it, it's the day where everybody's packing and moving. This year, though, it's also primary day in Massachusetts. WBZ's Heil Schaffel takes a closer look at how one could be impacting the other.
24: Secretary of the Commonwealth Bill Galvin says if you're moving this primary day, the rules are clear.
25: Even if it were another city even, and you had moved from one city or town to another, you could still go back to the old city for up to 6 months.
24: You're supposed to vote in your old polling place, not try to vote in your new one. Voting day and primary day falling on the same date only happens once in a while. The last time was in 2020.
25: Now, admittedly, it was during COVID when people were at home, and we had a record turnout.
24: There's a series of complicated reasons why it had to be on this exact Tuesday this year. Any earlier, and the secretary says no one would really vote.
25: August is not a good month to try to get people to vote. People tend to go away in August.
24: Any later this year, you start breaking federal rules and running out of time for recounts. And Beacon Hill has always passed on holding them in the spring because it would mess up campaign timing. Kyle Schaffel, WBZ, Boston's News Radio.
0: Okay, coming up in just a couple minutes, a massive investigation involving the Stoughton Police Department kicking off today. We'll tell you all the details. Us for the next couple minutes, but right now let's go take a look at the roads at 133. The Subaru retailers of New England, all-wheel drive, traffic on the threes. Here's Kevin.
7: All right, Nicole, let's start it off once again with that southbound expressway. Now quite heavy coming out of the O'Neill Tunnel and a slow roll down of a reported crash here just after the Dorchester Yacht Club, across from the Dorchester Yacht Club. So watch out for that. I haven't heard anything on that yet. If you're coming by and you could do so safely, you want to give me a call on the BZ phone, 617-701-1030. Let me know what you see here on the southbound expressway or elsewhere for that matter. Beyond that, you got a nice ride down to the Braintree Split. Now, 93 northbound, much heavier, approaching Route 37 into the Braintree Split and onto the expressway. You break loose after Furnace Brook on the nice ride all the way up to the tunnel. Route 3 southbound, you hung up 18 down to Derby Street. Northbound, slow going here. We have those work crews here, the grass cutting crews. After Long Pond Road, look like they may have picked up. You do have heavy residual delays, though, about a mile or two getting up past Long Pond Road. Up to the north, 128 95 northbound, looking pretty good, coming up through Waltham, Lexington, and Woburn. Out to the west, Mass Pike westbound, you got some slowdowns getting by a crash after 495 and by the Westboro Service Plaza. 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The only thing better than grabbing a Blizzard treat on a warm, sunny day would be snagging a second one for just 99 cents with the Blizzard Double Flip Deal. 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Kevin Brennan, WBZ's Traffic on the Threes.
0: It is 1:34. Looking outside right now, we have plenty of sun as we make our way into the afternoon. And this evening, there is a chance we might see an occasional shower popping up. Really, where I'm seeing that right now as I check out the radar is mostly in central and western Mass. I would say pretty much from the Quabbin points west, that is where this rainy activity is taking place in spots. Springfield area, around Pittsfield, you're seeing more showers out there as well in the Adams and North Adams area, but really east of the Quabbin right now, we've just got some clouds and it's staying dry. Temperatures are in the 70s, getting up to a high near 80 today. For tonight, clear to partly cloudy with a low in the mid-60s in Boston, 50s in the suburbs. For tomorrow, mostly sunny, no complaints, and we've got a high near 80. 76 degrees in Andover right now, 83 in Abington, we're at 79 in Wayland. In Boston right now at 135, it is partly cloudy and we're up to 79. A search for answers starts today in a dispute that's embroiled town leaders and led to protesting in Stoughton. WBZ's Madison Rogers has more.
1: Former Boston Police Commissioner Ed Davis is starting interviews at Stoughton Town Hall, where the town manager is being sued by the police chief and both have been put on leave. The Edward Davis Company has been brought on to lead an independent investigation. It was last month Chief Donna McNamara says town manager Tom Coulter told her to resign or be fired. She alleges he'd been lying about her, harassing her, and central to the public outrage in town that he'd tried to get a report on the Sandra Birchmore case destroyed, calling it a hit piece. For Coulter's part, he denies ever meddling in the case and says he removed the chief after an employee complained about hostile behavior. With accusations flying, Davis says he expects the probe will take around 2 months. Madison Rogers, WBZ, Boston's News Radio.
0: The trade war with Canada heating up today as Ottawa announced a series of retaliatory tariffs, some as high as 50% on hundreds of American products. We're talking everything from household goods to medicines to clothing and much more. The move comes days after trade talks between the two countries collapsed. President Trump has announced his own series of sweeping tariffs.
2: What the U.S. has imposed here, $20 billion, accounts for about 5% of the imports, 5% of the stuff that we buy from Canada total. But of course, now you've got this new threat of Canada, another $20 billion, that dollar for dollar. And then the risk becomes, how much more does this escalate? When you hear that rhetoric, this is an incredibly closely entwined relationship. There is the potential for this to escalate further and even dent that number more when you think about the cost for people at home.
0: And that is ABC's Elizabeth Shulze with that update. At 1:37, before we take a look at business, hundreds of Boston public school families are now able to take a free historical tour all over the city, all thanks to a new expansion of the Boston Family Days program. Boston Mayor Michelle Wu announcing that expansion today. Part of the expansion includes 1,500 tickets for BPS families to learn more about the history behind the city. The program is just one part of the many celebrations for Boston 250. The tours are running now through early October. It's 1:38, time for Bloomberg Business. Sandra O'Day, let's talk about a safer Uber ride for kids.
7: Yes, indeed, Nicole. Uber's ride-hailing service for teens has proven immensely popular since its rollout in 2023, with tens of millions of rides booked for 13 to 17-year-olds. A big draw has been its safety features, including parental tracking of rides and PIN verification. And now Uber is adding a new safety feature, letting parents view a video live stream of their teenager's ride. It uses the selfie camera on the driver's phone. It's being tested in select cities, nationwide rollout in coming weeks. Wall Street holding on to its gains as oil futures remain down about 3%. The Dow is rising 74, NASDAQ up 129, S&P gaining 15. Andrew O'Day, Bloomberg Business on WBZ, Boston's News Radio.
0: Already 1:39, traffic and weather together. That's just ahead at 1:43. Then in the news at 1:45, we'll tell you why Marblehead is taking a step towards safety when it comes to e-bikes. It all started on social media.
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10: It's not the last you're going to hear about this. Players leaving the NFL, the NBA, any pro sport to return to college. But it is, according to ESPN's Pete Thamel, as of this morning, the last it will happen in the Big Ten Conference when it comes to the gridiron. 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
11: The Big Ten is set to pass a rule today that doesn't allow players to return from the NFL to play for a Big Ten school. Anyone who was declared for the NFL draft and did not withdraw or appeared on an NFL roster or signed a contract with a pro league cannot be on a Big Ten roster.
10: Chris Fama, WBZ, Boston's News Radio.
0: 143, it's traffic and weather together every 10 minutes right here on WBZ, the Subaru Retailers of New England, all-wheel drive, traffic on the breeze. Oh, no, not the expressway, Kev.
7: It's the expressway, yeah, jam solid. Well, one, it's that time of the afternoon. But two, we got a crash, too, to make it even worse. So that southbound expressway, you're locked up out of the O'Neill Tunnel. That stays heavy down to a crash, taking out the left lane here just after that Dorchester Yacht Club across from it and just after it before the gas tank. So stay to the right to get around that. Once you clear that, though, you're looking pretty good down to the split. 93 northbound, that's busy before Route 37. Get
1: getting into the split onto the expressway. You break loose after Furnace Brook and tap of the brakes here at Columbia Road. And after that, not too bad up to the tunnel. Route 3 southbound on the brakes after Route 18 down to the Derby Street lane drop. Northbound, that's residual delays coming up past Long Pond Road in that Plymouth stretch. We had that earlier grass cutting crew. Looks like they picked up for the day. 2495 okay. Got a nice ride on the Mass Pike getting out through Newton Corner, 95 and into Weston Framingham. Beyond that, looks like we may have cleared the crash after 495 in Westboro. Things are starting to ease out there. 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
0: It's 1:44 in Boston right now. We've got a lot of sun out there. Some clouds, though, continue to kind of make their way in. And if you're listening further to the west, we do have more shower activity popping up, essentially from the Quabbin Points west. We could maybe see some showers here today, but we're really not expecting too many, if anything. We've got a high near 80. Then for tonight, clear to partly cloudy, a low in the mid-60s in Boston, 50s north and west. For tomorrow, mostly sunny, beautiful day and a high near 80.
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0: It's 1:45 in Boston right now. It is lovely, partly cloudy outside, nice breeze from the west if you want to go take a quick walk, and we're at 79 degrees. Good afternoon. I'm Nicole Davis, and here are the five things you need to know. The wake for Worcester Police Officer Kurt Solomon is set for this afternoon at Our Lady of the Angels Church in Worcester. More at 2. Lunch break is underway at the Lindsay Clancy murder trial. The potential final rebuttal witness is set to be called next hour. Canada slapping another $20 billion of retaliatory tariffs on more than 700 American products. And the San Francisco 49ers owner Jed York has been arrested in a prostitution sting. The owner of a bike shop in Marblehead says e-bikes just aren't safe for kids. WBZ's James Rojas says he's putting his money where his mouth is.
12: It's a self-contained battery, and it has a throttle on it, but it's more just for cruising around.
13: Dan Schumann is showing me around Marblehead Cycle, his bike shop that sells and services electric bikes, but will not sell them to or for minors.
12: Having kids myself, my kids are almost 10 and the other one's 12, I really want to make sure that they know the rules and that they aren't riding e-bikes. They ride regular bikes. They ask for electric bikes, but they're not going
13: to
12: get them.
13: His no e-bike sales to minors policy has been a years-long policy, but a recent post on social media reiterated his decision, citing the dangers and concerns. It has been met with mostly positive reactions.
12: I'm not surprised. I think a lot of people do support the idea, and a lot of parents, I think, are pressured into buying what their friends have.
13: In Marblehead, James Rojas, WBZ, Boston's News Radio.
0: And when it comes to some local kids who gave it their all, it was a triumphant return last night in Bridgewater.
14: The Bridgewater community was out in full force as the kids returned to Legion Field for the first time in weeks following the Little League World Series. JJ and Anthony were blown away by the turnout.
15: Oh, it's awesome. All the people here, it's awesome. They're all supporting you the whole way through.
16: Being able to play on that big stage in front of everybody, spending time with my teammates, just having the time of my life, it was awesome.
14: While it wasn't the result they were hoping for, Coach Tim Zacherson says he can't thank the Bridgewater community enough.
19: All this support coming down the road, coming off the highway, here again at the field, it really speaks for the community and how much they've really been behind us the whole way.
14: After weeks on the road, I asked what he's looking forward to the most.
19: Not having, 12-year-old boys to clean up and pick up after. A nice, quiet Red Sox game would be fantastic.
26: Nice, my three dads.
14: In Bridgewater, I'm Jared Brosnan, WBZ Boston's News Radio.
0: Now, the case of the missing cup has been solved in a way. The Montreal Victoires have been celebrating their PWHL championship all summer long, and very similar to men's hockey, they get the cup, each player does, for a little bit of time to celebrate in their own way. Last week, the cup was shipped out to Alberta, Canada for its time with the forward of the team, Dara Gregg. She got a package, but the cup wasn't in it, and nobody really knew where it was. Now the Victoire and the PWHL say the Walter Cup has been found. The Victory Tour's back on, but there's no details out there about where exactly it was and how they discovered where it was. If you want to see the Walter Cup for yourself, it's coming to Massachusetts on Friday. Kingston native Skylar Irving, who plays for Montreal, is showing off the trophy at the Bog Ice Arena. And when it comes to pickleball, half a dozen pickleball courts outside Methuen High School could soon go quiet. The sport's certainly very popular, but a Methuen man, he says he is not sleeping. He is going nuts over the noise, and now he's going to court over the matter. Stephen Tarquinio says the sound is making it difficult for him to even spend time outside. He says he doesn't want damages. He just wants to stop the court, shut them down so he can get some peace and quiet. The city has yet to file a response. A hearing on a preliminary injunction is now set for September 8th. A 10-year-old boy with a brain tumor brought out the best of everyone in Beverly, and they were celebrated in Beverly last night. WBZ's Drew Mulholland was there.
4: The scene was Bill Haney's North Shore Music Theater. The event, All In, A Night for Patrick. Patrick Wetson, a Hamilton Wenham student, fighting that brain tumor. The community came out to raise money for the family last night. Patrick and his mom, Erin, could not believe the turnout. Patrick, I told him, he's one tough kid.
18: Yeah.
4: How you feeling these days?
18: Good.
4: Mom, what was the night like for you to watch this?
18: It was absolutely amazing. Just the love and support for my family. It was amazing.
4: This guy, I know he makes it look easy and all the strength and everything. I know that some days are tougher than others. What's the journey been like here on a day-to-day?
18: Journey's been tough the last year. A lot of radiation, a lot of treatments.
4: All these people came out for you, man. That must make you feel pretty cool.
21: Yeah, it was. It was just insane. There were so many people.
4: Yeah, a lot of Patrick's friends were out there last night. We had performances of Patrick's favorite songs, All In. It truly was a night for Patrick at Bill Haney's North Shore Music Theater. Drew Mulholland, WBZ, Boston's News Radio.
0: And there's a special new award this year at the Emmys. WBZ's Brian Antonelli's got some splaining to do.
22: During its original run, I Love Lucy received 4 Emmy Awards. 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A special tribute to the show will take place on Sunday, September 6th. 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
0: 151, we've got a crash on the expressway. Not the best way to start off the afternoon rush. Details in 2 minutes.
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0: At 1:53, it's traffic and weather together as we make our way into the afternoon rush. The Subaru Retailers of New England. All-wheel drive, traffic on the threes. Here we go, Kev.
2: All right, Nicole, we'll start it off with that 93 ride. Now, 93 southbound, you're okay on the lower deck, Zakim Bridge. Get about halfway inside that Tip O'Neill tunnel. You're down to a crawl, and that stays heavy all the way down to a left lane crash here just prior to the gas tank and just after the Dorchester Yacht Club. So stay to the right to get around that. Once you get beyond it, you're back up to speed and looking pretty good down to Braintree and all the way over to Randolph. 93 northbound, slowdowns after Route 28, getting to the expressway and up to about East Milton Square now. Beyond that, though, you got more brake lights getting up in the northbound Tip O'Neill Tunnel. Route 3 southbound, busy 18 down to Derby Street, 2495, you're okay. Up to the north, outbound Tobin Bridge, okay to the Chelsea side. You do have your slowdowns, Route 1 northbound, Route 60 in Revere, and then a little busy again into the Linfield Tunnel. 93 northbound. Some slowdowns after Route 28, Stoneham up towards 95. 128, 95 northbound, not too bad yet through Lexington and Woburn. Mass Pike westbound, that's okay. Getting out through Newton Corner, you may get some exiting delays here at 95, but then you're back up to speed through Weston and Framingham. 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Kevin Brennan, WBZ's Traffic on the Threes.
0: And at 1:54, it's time for the four-day WBZ AccuWeather forecast, brought to us by Pella Windows and Doors of New England.
3: Overall, a pretty nice afternoon. Sunshine and some fair weather clouds. Our high gets to about 80. One or two spots will get a shower. Most areas will stay rain-free. For tonight, clear to partly cloudy and comfortable. We'll slip to about 64 in the city, mid-50s for some interior suburbs. Tomorrow, another nice day with more sun than clouds. The high again close to 80. Intervals of clouds and sun and a bit more humid for Thursday with a high of 82. Watch out for some showers and maybe a thunderstorm Thursday night. For Friday, more clouds and sun, warm but humid, and there can be a shower and thunderstorm, the high 79. I'm AccuWeather meteorologist Joe Lundberg, WBZ, Boston's News Radio.
0: 76 in Norwood right now, 78 degrees in Provincetown, north of Boston in Nashua, 78. In Boston at 155, it's 78.
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0: Well, artificial intelligence has certainly been leaving a mark in classrooms around the country, both good and bad.
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1: Now, every day's a good day for ice cream, but specifically today, you might want to get one of these.
2: Today is National Banana Split Day. Created in 1904 by a soda jerk in Pennsylvania, experimenting with ice cream combos when he stumbled across a winner. They were sold for 10 cents each back in the day, about $8 now, but there will be deals, so go look for them. One banana split the long way with three scoops of ice cream and toppings, whipped cream, fudge sauce, and a cherry on top. Enough to share. But why would you? I'm Bree Tennis.
1: I wouldn't. All right, 1:57. Just ahead in the news at 2 with Ben Parker. The latest in the Lindsay Clancy murder trial could be the final rebuttal witness. Stay with us.
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12: 79 degrees in Boston at 2 o'clock. Good afternoon. I'm Ben Parker. Here's what's happening. Back on the stand in Plymouth for a forensic psychologist who nearly derailed the Lindsay Clancy trial with his testimony. WBZ TV's Jordan Jagelinger has the tales.
13: Lindsay Clancy visibly upset as the prosecution's rebuttal witness, psychologist Dr. Kirk Heilbrun, was back on the stand this morning, speaking about the methodical nature of the 2023 killings of Cora Dawson and Callan Clancy.
14: My clinical opinion is that she was criminally responsible on January 24th.
13: The state alleges Clancy's actions were premeditated, something Kirk testified to today.
14: Although this depression and hopelessness influenced her decisions, she retained control over whether, when, and how she carried it out, and the inclusion of her children.
13: The defense says Clancy was suffering from postpartum psychosis at that time.
12: Defense attorney Kevin Reddington on cross-examination challenged the

0: doctor's credibility. And we are following some breaking news this afternoon. Country icon Dolly Parton has died. The message posted on her X account.
1: And I'm representing the Parton and Owens family today, announcing the passing of my Aunt Dolly, Rebecca Parton Dean. Sister, sis, Aunt Granny to one generation and Gigi to the next.
0: That was Dolly Parton's nephew. Dolly was 80 years old, just getting word again on her X account. Dolly Parton has died. Calling hours are being held today for Worcester Police Officer Kurt Solomon, who was killed in his home last week. It is believed his wife, Karen, who was wanted for questioning in the case, killed him before eventually taking her own life. Officer Solomon's cause of death has yet to be released. He was an Army vet and a police officer in Worcester for 31 years. His wake's being held from 4 to 7 p.m. today at Our Lady of Angels Church on Main Street in Worcester. A funeral mass will be celebrated there tomorrow at 11 a.m. From name-calling to name-changing, President Trump mentions it's possible one of the Great Lakes will get a name change.
2: President Trump says he's considering changing the name of Lake Ontario to Lake America. This comes as the trade war between the U.S. and Canada intensifies. In a post on social media, the president says the change would be because, quote, we don't expect to be doing much business with Ontario any longer. This change would be similar to Trump's unilateral action last year by executive order to rename the Gulf of Mexico the Gulf of America. Mike Hemp in Washington.
0: A no-go for Ghislaine Maxwell, who's been trying to get her sex trafficking conviction tossed out. The petition in New York's federal court would have allowed her a new trial. Maxwell, an associate of the late sex offender Jeffrey Epstein, represented herself. The judge noting that Maxwell did not use her attorney to file what he called the lengthy and rambling petition that failed to open new avenues for her defense. Coming up on WBZ, a new study when it comes to brain injuries in the NFL. 203 traffic and weather together. The Subaru retailers of New England all-wheel drive traffic on the threes. Gina, where are we headed first?
3: We are going to head out to the Turnpike in Millbury right now, Ben. Getting late word of a new crash that's coming in by 122 on the westbound side. Don't have a lane on it yet, but already backed up over a mile. The rest of your ride on the Turnpike in pretty good shape if you're headed westbound. After that, no major problems. Eastbound's looking good right into downtown. Downtown Boston Storrow Drive just back to about Beacon Street and getting better on the expressway southbound. We just got rid of that earlier crash at Freeport Street. So we are in recovery mode southbound, coming out of the Tip O'Neill Tunnel right down to Freeport. Little break in the action, not bad to the split. Northbound's going to hang you up actually in the Braintree stretch, getting on to the split as you make your way up to about Furnace Brook and not quite Mass Ave. Just a little bit busy there. Airport tunnels are checking out okay. And to the north of town, really not too bad out there as well. Just a little bit of volume spot pond to the Cloverleaf at that upper end of 128. Gina Tempesta, WBZ's traffic on the threes.
0: As we check the 4-day WBZ AccuWeather forecast. We've got the sunshine around this afternoon. A few clouds, too. At times, there's more clouds than sun. It's been pretty pleasant, though there can be a shower in a few spots. Temperatures near 80. Clear to partly cloudy tonight, 64 in Boston. We're back in the 50s again in many suburbs. Mostly sunny tomorrow. Still low in the humidity department with temperatures again around 80 degrees. More clouds than sun and more humid on Thursday. Some showers or thunderstorms may rumble through. Temperatures in the low 80s. It is 79 degrees right now in Boston. Aboard our top story as we follow breaking news this afternoon, country music legend Dolly Parton has died. Her nephew, Brian Seaver, revealing the news on her social media accounts this afternoon. Dolly Parton was 80 years old. How about a cup of Joe? Straight from Columbia, an East Boston woman is bringing her family's coffee to this area and getting plenty of praise for it.
4: Marcella Vila loves good coffee and she wants to share it with the world. Her family back in Columbia runs a farm that produces Don Luis de la Vega coffee, a rich, strong coffee with notes of cacao and passion fruit. But Vila says for her customers, it also tastes like home.
5: Coffee in Columbia is everything, you know, since like you wake up until like the last thing at night. So, like, feels like you're back home, you know, like the aroma, the smell.
4: She imports the coffee from her family and then sells it through Instagram. She says people love knowing it comes from a family business.
5: It's like a family history behind that, you know, it's like all cousins, uncles, like my uncle's wife, like working actually in the farm, like picking bean by bean and then make sure it's good, you know, it's a good quality.
4: As for the future, she hopes to open a coffee truck to sell it, and even one day a shop. From Eastie, Kyle Bray, WBZ, Boston's News Radio.
0: As another football season gets going with all the hits and pops and tackles, a new study takes another look at the NFL and repeated hits to the head.
6: This new look at CTE by Mass General Brigham finds at least one in four NFL players gets brain disease, and the researchers say that number may be much higher.
7: The families that have the players donate their brains, those players tend to have more severe symptoms that are concerning for CTE. So they're trying to get a sense, adjust for that bias in the research, and figure out more broadly across all players, what is the range, likely range of CTE?
6: Needless to say, it's very likely that number is a whole lot bigger than just the 25% of players with CTE. Dr. Celine Gounder, CBS News medical contributor.
7: 60% of those who were found to have CTE on autopsy also went on to dementia.
6: CTE can only be confirmed after death, and it was first scientifically linked to football about 20 years ago. Drew Mulholland, WBZ, Boston's News Radio.
0: An NFL team owner allegedly gets caught red-handed. The San Francisco 49ers owner is intercepted in a prostitution sting.
8: The billionaire owner of the San Francisco 49ers arrested in a prostitution sting at an Ohio trailer park. Court records say Jed York was taken into custody in East Palestine Sunday at 9:35 a.m., with authorities saying he responded to an ad placed by an undercover agent on a prostitution website arranging sexual activity for $140. Police say York agreed to meet up at that trailer park and was arrested there with the phone he allegedly used to respond to the ad.
0: That's ABC's Trevor Ault. Postseason changes in sports. This has to do with golf, as the PGA Tour is overhauling how it crowns future champions. Tour officials say a new postseason format will start in the 2028 season, a two-week championship tournament featuring the top 32 finishers on the points list facing off in a round-robin match play event, with the top 16 moving on to a second match play tournament. Right now, the PGA uses a three-event stroke play format to whittle the field down to find its champion. 208, we are off to Wall Street today. Andrew O'Day is at Bloomberg. Well, these numbers look better than yesterday.
9: Yes, they do. We've got oil down, and that's helping stocks go up. That's how it usually works. Oil futures losing 3.5%, $82 a barrel, and right now the Dow is gaining 105. NASDAQ up 110. S&P 500 right now rising 14. United Airlines wants to be the carrier that gets you to where you really want to go. In the biggest international expansion in its history, United is announcing 10 new destinations in Europe and Asia next year, with an emphasis on tourist-friendly places such as Ibiza, Valencia, Marseille, the Azores, and Okinawa. United is looking to differentiate itself by boosting flights to secondary cities and popular tourist destinations that no other U.S. airline currently serves. Andrew O'Day, Bloomberg Business, on WBZ, Boston's News Radio.
0: Coming up on WBZ, a legendary singer, songwriter, and country music legend has died.
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1: Peyton Tolley gets the start for the Red Sox tonight when they play the middle of their three-game set in Miami. And since the All-Star break, the Sox have a league-best 16 come-from-behind wins.
2: It's huge, you know. It's next man up. It's when your name's called, you know. Come out and give it everything you got and do your job.
1: That was Mickey Gasper, who was hitting .421 with three home runs and three doubles since being called back up to the big club on the 17th.
2: You know, I feel like I'm just swinging at the right pitches, you know, being aggressive in the zone, but, you know, laying off some tough pitches. So, you know, I'm just trying to compete and, you know, execute. Probably the happiest thing I'm about is you know, the RBIs. Scoring runs is huge, especially late in ball games. So, you know, just to contribute to that is very humbling and exciting.
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3: 2:13, time to check traffic and weather together. The Subaru Retailers of New England, all-wheel drive, traffic on the threes. Gina Tempest is keeping her eyes on whatever trouble we've got out there.
4: Yeah, we have some trouble on the turnpike westbound right now, Ben. This is with a crash on the westbound side at 122 in Millbury. We have some details that only the left lane is getting by, and you're backed up more than 3 miles, so expect some delays with that. You want to stay over to the left. Hopefully, that'll help you out a little bit more, and then you're going to be a slow roll as you head southbound out of the city. Just cleared an earlier crash southbound on the expressway by Freeport Street, so you're jammed up into the tunnel, and then after that, East Milton to the split up to East Milton, and then Mass Ave in. On the northbound side, downtown Boston Sterra Drive is back to Mass Ave, and then leaving the city, Route 1's going to be a little slow from Sergeant Street to Lynn Street, not bad, into the tunnel after that, to the south of town, 18 to the lane drop on the Route 3 southbound ride. 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Gina Tempesta, WBZ's traffic on the threes.
3: We've had some sunshine, we've had some clouds today, and we've had a pretty pleasant day in terms of the humidity. Fairly low, temperatures near 80. Could be a shower in a couple of spots to watch out for as we go through the latter part of the afternoon and early evening. Then we're clear to partly cloudy overnight, about 64 downtown, 50s in the suburbs. Mostly sunny, still low humidity tomorrow. Temperatures about 80. The humidity will start to nudge upward on Thursday. Temperatures low 80s with a couple of showers and or thunderstorms around.
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3: Good afternoon. I'm Ben Parker. Here are the five things you need to know at 2:15. Country music legend Dolly Parton has died. She was 80. Her family confirming her death today. We'll have more on the loss in just a moment. The judge in the Lindsey Clancy murder trial says closing arguments could come as soon as tomorrow. President Trump proposes renaming Lake Ontario Lake America amid a trade dispute with Canada. A federal judge rejecting Ghislaine Maxwell's bid to overturn her sex trafficking conviction and get out of prison. We are following breaking news in the WBZ newsroom this afternoon. The death of country legend Dolly Parton. WBZ's Nicole Davis is here. And Nicole, we're just learning all of this right now.
5: Yeah, it's just coming down, Ben. Certainly a sad day for all who loved Parton's music, her acting, her personality. Many of us in the WBZ newsroom certainly fall into that category. The announcement made minutes ago by her cousin, Brian Seaver.
6: And I'm representing the Parton and Owens family today, announcing the passing of my Aunt Dolly, Rebecca Parton Dean. Sister, sis, Aunt Granny to one generation, and Gigi to the next.
5: Parton had been dealing with health issues recently. Of course, we told you she'd canceled her show in Vegas. She'd been going through treatment for kidney stones and other issues. And frankly, it's hard to find somebody who didn't love something about it. Or her, I should say, be it her hits on the radio like this one. Here You Come Again. She, of course, did Jolene, the original I Will Always Love You. She inspired so many other artists like Beyonce. Shown on screen in films like Steel Magnolias, and of course her philanthropy. She gave so much of herself to others with her riches and her success, especially when it came to children's literacy. She spoke with Barbara Walters back in the 80s about success.
7: For me, the Dolly Parton star is accomplishing every possible thing that I can. I want to mean something. I don't want to just be some joke. I don't want to be the all-American joke, you know, just with the boobs and the hair and the tight belts or the whatever. I want to be a meaningful, artistic person.
5: Again, Dolly Parton dies in Nashville, Tennessee today. Ben, she was 80 years old.
3: All right. Goodbye to a legend. We say goodbye, Dolly, today. 216. Happy birthday to you. S.A. National Park Service. Today, the Park Service celebrates 110th birthday. And you get the gift.
8: It's all part of National Parks Week across the country, and here across the Commonwealth today, you will find fee-free admission at some Massachusetts national parks. That also includes a select group of beaches.
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8: 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National Park Week runs through the 30th, and it's all in celebration of the National Park Service celebrating 110 years of operations, preserving history and keeping our landscape beautiful across New England and the country.
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3: Another group of wildland firefighters from Massachusetts are headed to northern Minnesota to fight ongoing fires there. This is the third group. The Healey administration says firefighters on the 15-person team are from both the Department of Conservation and the Department of Fish and Game's Division of Fisheries and Wildlife, including an 11-person wildland suppression team and a four-member engine crew. Five fires continue to burn in the Boundary Waters region of northern Minnesota, spanning more than 65,000 acres. We love that dirty water, but not enough to swim in. These days, you really shouldn't anyway.
11: Swimming across? No, I hold off for the moment.
12: Boston health officials warn residents to stay the heck out of the Charles River, particularly towards the lower basin near the Hatch Shell and Community Boating Dock.
13: In the Boston and Cambridge area, unfortunately, we have just had a cyanobacteria bloom pop up, and cyanobacteria are bacteria that can produce toxins.
12: Julie Wood of the Charles River Watershed Association tells me even a splash of water on the skin is enough to cause a rash.
13: We also have stormwater pollution, specifically phosphorus and nutrient runoff pollution. It's like a massive bouquet.
12: And pet owners, keep those dogs away from the shoreline. Earlier this year, there was a dog fatality 48 hours after the pooch lapped up water near Chestnut Hill. Jay Willett, WBZ, Boston's News Radio.
3: The infamous Citco sign over Kenmore Square is gone for now, but the steel framework of the sign is still there, and some say it's sending a message that only Boston could send.
14: It doesn't take much imagination to see why many are saying that the exposed steel frame that will hold up the Citgo sign is flipping Boston the bird. That's because it resembles a giant hand with a giant extended middle finger.
15: But it looks like it, though. I mean, from a far distance, it kind of look like it.
16: I mean, they deserve it for taking it down, but only if they're putting it back.
14: Like these folks, people online say the comparison is uncanny, sharing their own pictures of the framework and saying it seems appropriate for Boston. Some would disagree.
16: No, not a permanent middle finger, but definitely put the sign back. It's been there since before I was born, you know what I mean? So I'd love to see it again.
14: In Kenmore Square, James Rojas, WBZ, Boston's News Radio.
3: It's 2:20 on August 25th. Feeling all right on her birthday. Born in Framingham, raised in Holliston, country musician Joe DeMessina is 56 today. Tom Skerritt, you know him from Top Gun and Picket Fences, among others. He's 93, and quite the musical day in history. How about a birthday kiss? Legendary musician Gene Simmons is 77. Musician Henry Paul, who was a founding member of the country group Blackhawk, is 77. Singer Rob Halford is 75, frontman for Judas Priest and Halford. Rock and Roll Hall of Famer Elvis Costello is 72. Miley and Noah's father, country singer Billy Ray Cyrus, is 65 today. Actor Blair Underwood's 62. Actor Tom Hollander is 59. Coming up on WBZ in the news here at 2:20 in the afternoon, we'll have the very latest on reaction to the death of Dolly Parton today at the age of 80.
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21: 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Chris Sinek.
22: Oh my goodness, Kevin. I've been doing traffic for 29 years, and I've never seen a police chase through backed up traffic.
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3: 223, traffic and weather together. The Subaru retailers of New England, all-wheel drive, traffic on the threes, things to look at. Gina's looking at them.
4: Yeah, we have one crash left on the board right now, this early start of the commute, Ben, and it's not looking great on the turnpike on that westbound side. Only the left lane getting by at 122 in Millbury. You're backed up about 3.5 miles there. Rest of your ride, though, in pretty good shape on the turnpike westbound, even eastbound. Not too bad if you're heading into downtown Boston. Downtown Boston, the Stowe Drive is back to Mass Ave. It's slow on the lower deck, Sinkin Bridge into the tunnel onto the expressway. We just cleared an earlier crash at Freeport Street, so we're still pretty gummed up there. And then East Milton stop and go to the split, northbound split up to Neponset, now Mass Ave. In airport tunnels are in pretty good shape. To the south of town, a little slow going 18 to the lane drop on Route 3 southbound. It looks pretty good at the Cape Ride right now. 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Gina Tempesta, WBZ's traffic on the threes.
3: Checking the four-day WBZ AccuWeather forecast now, brought to us by Pioneer Basement Sump Pump Geeks. Here's Joe.
23: This afternoon will be pleasant with sunshine and some clouds. A shower in one or two spots, but most areas will get no rain. The high 80. Tonight, clear to partly cloudy skies. Lows ranging from the mid-50s for a few interior spots, about 64 in the city. For tomorrow, more sun than clouds. Another nice day with a high of 80. More humid on Thursday with clouds and sun and a high of 82. Expect a couple of showers and maybe a thunderstorm at night. We get to Friday, warm but humid with clouds and some sun, and there is a chance for a shower and thunderstorm, the high 79. I'm AccuWeather meteorologist Joe Lundberg, WBZ, Boston's News Radio.
3: It is 78 right now in Hyannis. Fitchburg's at 77, 75 in Methuen, 78 degrees in Boston.
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3: 225, New England Business. A local movie theater chain says it's rolling the closing credits on its location in southern New Hampshire. On social media, O'Neill Cinemas says it's closing down its theater in Londonderry. Reports in the Union Leader say the theater will shut down at the end of the month. Management says it's been too expensive to run and people simply aren't showing up. The closure comes after a recent multi-million dollar renovation. Some restaurants let the kids eat free. Some businesses hand out freebies for the kiddos, and the youngins get a prize just for being good at the dentist. In New York City tonight, theater-loving families are getting a big deal.
25: Children love make-believe, and that's how many musicals got their start. Tonight, the two come together in Kids on Broadway, a once or twice a year tradition in Manhattan's Theater District. 21 shows will offer free admission to kids and teens 18 and under who are accompanied by an adult buying a full-price ticket. The Broadway League, which sponsors the event, recommends you consider the age of your young patron. While a teen may enjoy seeing The Lost Boys or Anne Juliet, younger children may enjoy something like Wicked or The Lion King more. In New York, I'm Daria Albinger.
3: A mea culpa from Target. The retailer's apologizing and removing a children's Halloween costume criticized as racist.
26: The images of the costume are being compared to racist caricatures, evoking blackface. Target now acknowledges the costume should have never been for sale, saying, "As a company, we got this wrong, and we are deeply sorry. We know this is especially hurtful for our Black guests, team members, and partners. Removing the costume is an important first step, and we are looking closely at how this happened.
3: That is ABC's Sophie Flay. Wall Street's seeing gains across the board today. The Dow is up 113 points. The S&P 500's up 14. The NASDAQ gaining 108 points. 227 coming up on WBZ, a look back at the life and times of the legendary country performer, Dolly Parton.
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6: 79 degrees in Boston at 2:30. Good afternoon. I'm Ben Parker. Here's what's happening. We are following breaking news this afternoon. She was a country music legend with a career that spanned decades. Dolly Parton has died at the age of 80. Her nephew making the announcement on her social media accounts this afternoon. Some of Barton's hits included 9 to 5 and I Will Always Love You. More from ABC.
7: This is a special report from ABC News. I'm Michelle Franzen. Fans are mourning the death of Dolly Parton, the country music legend known for her lilting voice and writing songs that hit home, including Jolene and I Will Always Love You. Parton turned to acting in 9 to 5, and she also expanded her empire to support charities close to her heart, but Parton always kept to her southern roots. In an interview with ABC's Barbara Walters, Parton talked about her push to be seen beyond her looks.
8: I want people to know there's some brains beneath the wig and a heart beneath the boobs. And I think people are beginning to see that.
7: Her publicist says Parton died in Nashville, Tennessee, peacefully and with family. Her nephew, Brian Seaver, says they'll make sure her legacy lives on.
9: Our family and the team she has entrusted with her legacy will work diligently to ensure her spirit will live with us forever. Dolly was a farmer, just like her daddy. He farmed the soil. She farmed songs and happiness.
7: Parton was 80 years old. This is ABC News.
6: 2:31. We'll continue to follow developments and bring you reaction to Dolly Parton's death again today at the age of 80. I'm rubber and you're glue. That seems to be the mantra of the U.S. and Canada when it comes to tariffs. Canada is now issuing a series of retaliatory tariffs on U.S. imports in response to the 50% tariffs the Trump administration's imposed on Canadian goods coming into the U.S.
10: We will meet the moment together. And as the Prime Minister has said, we will support our workers, our businesses, and our industry with whatever it takes for as long as it takes.
6: Canada's finance minister says Canada's tariffs could be as much as 50%, depending on the goods. Lake Ontario could soon join the Gulf of Mexico in the trash heap of U.S. history, as President Trump's considering changing the name to Lake America as the trade war continues.
11: The president wrote on Truth Social that his administration is giving serious thought to the move, since they don't expect to be doing much business with Ontario any longer. Trade tension between the two nations has escalated after Canada's prime minister removed negotiators from trade talks with the U.S. This is not the first time the president has looked to rename a body of water between the U.S. and another country. After signing an executive order last year renaming the Gulf of Mexico the Gulf of America. I'm Natalie Migliori.
6: Back on the stand today for Dr. Kirk Heilbrun at the murder trial of Lindsay Clancy. Today, the prosecutor asked the doctor if her team coached him on his testimony.
12: Did anyone from my office or myself or Ms. Buckingham ever tell you what your decision or what your evaluation should say in this case?
13: No.
12: And did we ever put any pressure on you in any way, shape, or form to come out on what defense counsel calls our side?
13: No.
6: He also said he worked very hard to avoid generating a conclusion before having all the evidence in an effort to avoid confirmation bias. Coming up on WBZ, September 1st will be quite a busy day in Alston next week. 2:33, traffic and weather together. The Subaru Retailers of New England all-wheel drive traffic on the threes. It's a Tuesday, and people are trying to go somewhere, Gina.
14: Yeah, a lot of people trying to make their way out of the city right now, Ben. It's busy, but nothing unusual as you make your way off of Stero Drive. That's back to Mass Ave, Lower Deck, Sacon Bridge, busy into the tunnel, onto the expressway, down to about Neponset, and now East Milton down to the split, northbound split, up to Neponset, Mass Ave, and airport tunnels. The Summer and the Callahan are okay. It's just busy inside the TED, both directions. directions to and from Logan. Now leaving the city westbound on the turnpike, to tap of the brakes just about West Newton to 95, a little slow through Natick, but then you're in the thick of things for about four and a half miles. We have a crash in the Wilbury stretch. This is on the westbound side, getting by 122. Only the left lane is getting by there. And again, you're backed up about four and a half miles. 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Gina Tempesta, WBZ's traffic on the 3s.
6: We've had a pretty decent day today. The clouds at times have been outweighing the sunshine, but we'll call it partly sunny through the day here, with a chance of a shower in a couple of limited spots. There were a couple on the radar well out to the west, and as we go through the afternoon, it wouldn't surprise me if somebody got a drip on the head. Otherwise, it's going to be pretty decent for the rest of the afternoon and into the evening. Partly cloudy skies later, 64 in Boston, 50s in the suburbs. Mostly sunny tomorrow, still low humidity. Temperatures about 80, and more clouds than sun on Thursday. The humidity increases. Temperatures low 80s with a couple of showers, maybe a thunderstorm Thursday night, and a chance of showers or a storm around on Friday. Right now, it is 78 degrees in Boston. We continue to follow the breaking news this afternoon. Country music legend Dolly Parton has died. She was known for her hits and her philanthropy over the course of her more than 50-year career. Here, Parton talks about what success means to her from a 1982 ABC News exclusive interview with Barbara Walters.
8: You know, I've worked hard and I had a lot of dreams. I've worked not only for myself but for other people. And it's like now I want to enjoy, really enjoy the more simple things rather than just going full blast.
6: Over the course of her career, Dolly Parton earned 11 Grammy Awards, sold more than 100 million records worldwide. Again, Dolly Parton, dead at the age of 80. It's beginning to look a lot like primary day and Alston Christmas. The two fall on the same day this year, and it sets up a busy Tuesday next week.
2: Primary day in Massachusetts is in exactly a week, September 1st. That's also the day everyone in Boston plays a citywide game of apartment musical chairs. To get ahead of any confusion, Secretary of the Commonwealth Bill Galvin says even if you move on the 1st, you should be voting at your old polling place.
13: And in fact, they would retain that right for up to 6 months if that were the case.
2: I asked if he thought people might be too busy moving to vote.
13: I don't think it's going to affect turnout. I've never thought it has, and I don't think it does, particularly where we do have voting by mail.
2: He says, admittedly, the last time we had primary day on September 1st was in 2020, but there was a record turnout that year. There are actual reasons to hold the primaries on this exact day. Any later, you bump up against federal rules and run out of time for recounts. Any earlier, everyone's on vacation. And he says primaries in the spring would mean signature gathering in the middle of the winter, which Beacon Hill hasn't shown an appetite for. Kyle Schaffel, WBZ, Boston's News Radio.
6: Boston Mayor Michelle Wu announcing the 2026 Boston Family Days programs expanded, including free professionally guided tours across the city. It gives Boston students and their families new ways to explore the neighborhoods, landmarks, and stories that have shaped Boston for generations. Running through early October as part of the city's Boston 250 commemoration, the new partnership brings together local tour organizations to make Boston's history and culture more accessible this fall for families. In New York, you'll never know what or who's going to crawl out of the manholes. The NYPD is looking into the latest incident where three people were caught in a crawling out of the ground near Penn Station. The NYPD believes these people might be scavengers looking for valuables. New Yorkers have questions.
15: What are they exploring? Are they living in the sewers?
16: That's very scary. What is down there? Why are they going down there?
6: Why indeed? Has anybody considered parapsychologists on a mission?
17: Who you gonna call?
6: Ghostbusters! Just trying to help. It's not the first time this summer people have been caught emerging from underground in New York. The police caught some suspects in Brooklyn and Queens. They dropped the charges, though, because they were, well, low-level offenses, and prosecutors declined to charge. 2:38, let's head off to Wall Street. Andrew O'Day is at Bloomberg on this Tuesday, where we have apparently turned the ship around.
18: Low-level offenses? Okay, got it. yeah, we have turned things around. Dow looking pretty good here, gaining 122 points. That's 0.25%. S&P up 19, also 0.25%. NASDAQ up 0.5%, 135. Helped in large part by oil futures, right now losing 3%. OnlyFans, whose content creators pay the company a 20% cut of the revenue they generate, is helping make millionaires. Today, the subscription service, perhaps best known for its extremely loose rules regarding what creators can share, says 5,076 of them have made more than $1 million in the 10 years since its launch. OnlyFans has 5 million creators and 437 million fan accounts worldwide, but only 47 employees. Andrew O'Day, Bloomberg Business on WBZ, Boston's News Radio.
17: And I'm only $1 million short of being a millionaire. 239 coming up on WBZ. Massachusetts aiming to protect families from ice at schools and daycares this year.
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27: The Patriots have their third and final preseason game in Cleveland on Thursday night. And once again, starters aren't expected to play.
28: As a veteran, you know, sometimes you want to kind of go in there and get a little contact, you know what I mean? But I'd rather save my body, you know what I mean? Like, I feel like it's really just, I mean, I'm a player, you know what I mean? At the end of the day, if it's green grass and it's white lines out there, let's go out there and ball, you know what I mean? Like, I don't care if it's three plays or if it's 30 plays. I'm going to go out and try to play my hardest.
27: That was Pat safety Kevin Byard, who added every year is different, and he's okay with whatever Mike Vrabel wants to do.
28: at the end of the day, that's just what pros are. You know what I mean? You get no preseason, so what? Go out there. You're still expected to make every tackle, make every play. That's just kind of the game that we signed up for, and we're going to be judged accordingly.
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17: 2:43, traffic and weather together. The Subaru retailers of New England, all-wheel drive, traffic on the threes. You put your right hand in. No, that's something else, Gina. Never mind.
14: Well, we're trying to make some movement out there right now for sure, Ben, but not dancing, trying to get these cars moving. We have a new crash coming in a tough spot, 95 southbound, right at the Cloverleaf at 93 in the median. So we have delays there on the northbound side as well. And now we're up to about five and a half miles of delays, Ben, with this crash on the Turnpike westbound at 122 in Millbury. Only the left lane is getting by there. The rest of the ride after that looks good on the eastbound ride, in pretty good shape as well as you head into the city. No major delays about Cambridge Street to Fenway, downtown Boston. Storrow drives a stop and go back to Mass Ave, the Ted back to the airport, and it's busy on the expressway from the Tip O'Neill Tunnel right down to the split. Very little running room. We're going to call that about a 30-35 minute ride, and then northbound is going to slow you down from Furnace Brook up to Neponset Mass Ave. This report is sponsored by Dell Technologies. 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Gina Tempesta, WBC's traffic on the threes.
17: All right, we've got some clouds that have been pushing the sun out of the way this afternoon, but we've stayed dry, not everywhere. If you go far enough out to the west, you'll see a couple of showers popping up here and there, mainly out past the Quabbin Reservoir and then off into New York State. They can have it. And later on tonight, we'll just be partly cloudy with 64 for the low in Boston, 50s in most suburbs, and low humidity continues into tomorrow with mostly sunny skies and highs around 80. But you can't keep the humidity down. It'll be back on Thursday with a couple of showers or a thunderstorm, especially at night, and then a humid day Friday. Again, some showers or storms around.
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17: Good afternoon, I'm Ben Parker. Here are the five things you need to know at 2:45. Country music singer, actress, philanthropist Dolly Parton has died at the age of 80. Her family confirming that today on social media. We'll have more coming up in just a moment. A forensic psychologist in the Lindsay Clancy murder trial testifying that while she's mentally ill, she knew that killing her children was wrong. Canada imposing retaliatory tariffs on hundreds of U.S. goods, including steel, dairy products, seafood, and toilet paper. Jeffrey Epstein's former girlfriend, Ghislaine Maxwell, is denied her latest bid to overturn her sex trafficking conviction. It's a major loss in the world of music and in the world as a whole. Dolly Parton has died at the age of 80. WBZ's Nicole Davis is here. And Nicole, she had been struggling lately with health issues.
1: Yeah, she had been canceling some shows, even talking about it recently with People magazine, saying she was dealing with health issues that she hadn't paid attention to when she was caring for her late husband. Today, Parton's nephew, Brian Seaver, announcing she passed away peacefully in Nashville.
3: Rest in peace, Aunt Dolly, Aunt Granny, Gigi. May God bless Dolly Parton, and may God bless you all. She will always love you.
1: I mean, where does one begin to remember such an iconic entertainer? She was nominated for Grammys 55 times, wrote hundreds of songs. This one, of course. It's enough to drive you crazy if you let it. 9 to 5. Yeah, she even starred in the namesake movie 9 to 5, which was eventually adapted for Broadway. She had Jolene, I Will Always Love You, the original. And who could forget her in the movies? Steel Magnolias, for example.
4: I have got some fried chicken here prepared by Christian women, a bottle of cheap wine, and I've arranged for some pretty incredible fireworks. Oh, come on, Spud. I don't want to miss the nativity made entirely out of sparklers.
5: I don't feel much like it.
4: Well, you will once we get there.
1: She was also a successful businesswoman, all kinds of projects, including Dollywood. She held telethons and set up foundations, gave back to causes she cared about, children's literacy, of course. Dolly Parton dead at the age of 80. Ben, certainly a very difficult time for music, movie lovers, and also just those who loved her bubbly personality.
17: Yeah, Dolly, one and only, I guess. Yeah. Never to be repeated. All right, thank you, Nicole. They're seemingly everywhere these days. Kids on e-bikes. The owner of a bike shop in Marblehead says they are not safe for kids, and he's putting his money where his mouth is by not taking money from those buying e-bikes for the younger set.
2: It's a self-contained battery, and it has a throttle on it, but it's more just for cruising around.
7: Dan Schumann is showing me around Marblehead Cycle, his bike shop that sells and services electric bikes, but will not sell them to or for minors.
2: Having kids myself, my kids are almost 10 and the other one's 12, I really want to make sure that they know the rules and that they aren't riding e-bikes. They ride regular bikes. They ask for electric bikes, but they're not going
7: to
2: get them.
7: His no e-bike sales to minors policy has been a years-long policy, but a recent post on social media reiterated his decision, citing the dangers and concerns. It has been met with mostly positive reactions.
2: I'm not surprised. I think a lot of people do support the idea, and a lot of parents, I think, are pressured into buying what their friends have.
7: In Marblehead, James Rojas, WBZ, Boston's News Radio.
17: With schools across Massachusetts getting ready to welcome students back to class, many are adjusting to new responsibilities under the state's recent immigrant protection law. The governor's office today sharing new guidance for handling situations that involve immigration enforcement at schools and child care centers. According to the state, the guidelines provide clear steps to follow if ICE agents arrive on site for request access to student, a child, or their information. It touches on considerations like designating staff points of contact, reviewing and responding to requests involving legal counsel when appropriate, documenting interactions, notifying families, and protecting confidential information. A new law goes into effect today in New York State. It bans local police agencies from cooperating with ICE.
8: Back in May, Governor Kathy Hochul signed the measure which prevents local police from entering into agreements with ICE regarding civil immigration enforcement. The governor says local police need to be focused on local crime.
9: Local cops can no longer be deputized to participate in disorderly raids that too often descend into chaos and violence.
8: Hochul emphasizes local police can still assist ICE if a crime is committed.
9: We work with ICE to ensure they're deported.
8: Nassau County Executive Bruce Blakeman, a Republican running against Hochul, says he's considering whether Nassau will comply with the new law. Hochul says those that don't face legal action. In New York, I'm Scott Pringle.
17: The early bird gets the worm, unless you're a coffee lover. Then the early consumer gets the pumpkin.
10: Pumpkin spice latte season has arrived at Starbucks today.
11: Yeah!
10: All right, and this year there's even more to choose from. A recently expanded menu of autumn favorites. The pumpkin cream cold brew is back, as is the iced pecan crunch latte.
12: Latte, kappa thing, you know, whatever you got. I don't care.
10: Yeah, Larry David does not care, but I know you do. Somehow Starbucks, well, they're a month behind Dunkin', which kicked off all things pumpkin spice earlier this month. Don't even ask, people. The pumpkin spice will not be sold at Starbucks year-round, despite customer demands. But for now, we got it in stock.
11: Yeah!
10: Drew Mulholland, WBZ, Boston's News Radio.
17: 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We'll check traffic and weather together next.
0: 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That way, as soon as you start your car...
13: 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Thank you for getting your day started with us. Here's what's going on.
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17: 253, traffic and weather together. 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And Gina, you've got things to tell us.
14: Yeah, a couple of bad things to talk about right now. We're tough spots to look at right now, Ben. We should put it that way. 95 southbound, we actually are getting details on this crash. Came in closer to the Cloverleaf. It's a little further south than that. It's at 38 in Woburn, and it is taking up the left-hand lane. And it's causing some delays on that northbound side. And now we're up to over 6 miles on the turnpike westbound with this crash at 122 in Millbury. Only the left lane is getting by. You're pretty much back to the Westboro Service Plaza. The ride on the eastbound side looking pretty good if you are headed into downtown Boston. Cambridge Street to Fenway, we'll call it. Sterro Drive, really not too bad. It's actually eased out a little bit. Just a little slow at Beacon Street. The TED is back to the airport, and then it's going to be a slow roll coming out of the Tip O'Neill Tunnel all the way down onto the expressway with very little running room. It's going to cost you about 35 minutes there. 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Gina Tempesta, WBZ's traffic on the threes.
17: Well, check of the 4-day WBZ AccuWeather forecast that is brought to you by your New England Toyota dealer, your hybrid all-wheel drive headquarters. 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
6: This afternoon, sunshine mixed with clouds. There can be a shower in one or two spots, but most areas will be rain-free with a high near 80. Tonight, clear to partly cloudy skies with a low of 55 for some inland suburbs, about 64 in downtown Boston. More sun than clouds tomorrow. Another nice day, the high 80. Thursday, intervals of clouds and sunshine. It will become more humid with a high of 82. Look for some showers and maybe a thunderstorm Thursday night. For Friday, clouds, some intervals of sun, warm but humid with a shower or thunderstorm, high 79. I'm AccuWeather meteorologist Joe Lundberg, WBZ, Boston's News Radio.
17: Right now it is 78 degrees in Norwood. It's 76 in Concord, 72 in Worcester, 76 in Beverly, and 78 degrees in Boston.
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17: 255. The Emmys honor great television. And now a new award at the Emmys this year. Brian Antonelli loves it. And Lucy.
27: During its original run, I Love Lucy received 4 Emmy Awards. 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A special tribute to the show will take place on Sunday, September 6th. 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
17: He's making a list and checking it twice, or maybe more. With Christmas 4 months away, if you haven't been as good as you should, there's still time to right the wrongs with Santa.
18: According to the North Pole, everybody gets wiped from Santa's naughty list on January 1st. Then everyday actions determine which list we're on throughout the year. Some stay on one, others go back and forth. But know that Santa is forgiving, so a couple of good deeds can keep you on the nice list, and that's the goal. But if you're struggling, experts say a letter of apology to Santa goes a long way, and taking out

0: coming up on WBZ in the news at 3 o'clock. She was a legend in the country music world and known for her philanthropy. Dolly Parton has died.
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0: 78 degrees in Boston at 3 o'clock. Good afternoon. I'm Ben Parker. Here's what's happening. The breaking news this afternoon comes from country music. Legend Dolly Parton has died at the age of 80.
12: Jolene, Jolene, Jolene, Jolene. I'm begging of you, please don't take my man.
13: Parton rose from humble beginnings in rural Tennessee to become one of the most influential voices in country music. Her hits include Jolene, 9 to 5, and I Will Always Love You. Parton also built a global brand through her philanthropy, her Dollywood theme park, and her Imagination Library program. Over her 6-decade-spanning career, she earned 11 Grammy Awards and sold more than 100 million records worldwide.
12: I wish you love.
13: I'm Monica Nelson.
0: Dolly Parton in her career spans social and political divides through multiple generations of fans, urban, rural, everywhere in between. Even in tumultuous election years, it wasn't uncommon to see Dolly for President Church. She was strict, though, in not voicing her own political beliefs, often turning aside any questions about it. President Trump says he's lowering flags to half staff for a week starting this evening in honor of Dolly Parton. Lindsay Clancy's defense attorney, Kevin Reddington, pressing Dr. Kirk Heilbrunn, a prosecution rebuttal witness at her murder trial. Clancy's accused of murdering her 3 young children.
14: Reddington began his cross-examination of the psychologist, questioning his experience.
15: Have you ever treated a woman in postpartum psychosis?
16: When I was a staff psychologist at the forensic service at Florida State Hospital.
15: When was that, please?
16: That was back in 1982.
14: He asked Kirk about Lindsay's behavior in the months prior to the killings, including activities that Lindsay did with them, like building a snowman just hours before they were strangled.
15: Would you agree with me, sir, that she also, by all accounts, is and was an incredible

0: mother, taking care of her kids.
1: I would describe her as a very good mother, yes.
2: We expect the final witness to take the stand before closing arguments begin this week.
3: That is WBZ TV's Jordan Jagelinzer. An independent investigation beginning today in the dispute between the Stoughton town manager and police chief. Both town manager Thomas Calter and chief Donna McNamara have been placed on leave. McNamara, who has since filed a lawsuit, says Calter ordered her to resign or be fired after she fired the complaint against him. McNamara claims Calter told her to destroy an internal investigation into the Sandra Birchmore case. Federal prosecutors say Birchmore was pregnant when she was killed by a former Stoughton police officer who had raped her when she was underage. Lake America. If President Trump has his way, that soon will be the new name of Lake Ontario.
4: President Trump says he's considering changing the name of Lake Ontario to Lake America. This comes as the trade war between the U.S. and Canada intensifies. In a post on social media, the president says the change would be because, quote, we don't expect to be doing much business with Ontario any longer. This change would be similar to Trump's unilateral action last year by executive order to rename the Gulf of Mexico the Gulf of America. Mike Hemp in Washington.
3: Coming up on WBZ, they're still young at heart. 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The Subaru retailers of New England, all-wheel drive, traffic on the threes. What are you seeing on the roads, Gina?
5: Well, nothing good for folks on the westbound side of the turnpike, that's for sure, Ben. This is going to be a very tough call right now, about seven and a half miles with this crash at 122 in Millbury. Only the left lane is getting by. Can avoid it if you possibly can. That might be a good idea. Your westbound, eastbound ride, rather, is in pretty good shape, actually, as you head into downtown. Little tap of the brakes from Cambridge Street as you make your way to Fenway downtown, Boston Sturrow Drive back to Mass Ave again, and the Ted Williams is back to the airport. To the north of town, 95 southbound, we have a left lane crash. This is working at Route 38 in the Woburn stretch. You're back to Lowell Street. Gina Tempesta, WBZ's traffic on the threes.
3: We've got some sun, we've got some clouds. Humidity is on the lower side again today. Temperatures have been mainly in the 70s and into the low 80s in a few spots. We've had a couple of showers well off to the west, and they're pretty much staying well off to the west, but nonetheless, there could be a shower in a couple spots before this day is done. 64 in Boston tonight, 50s in the suburbs, and then tomorrow mostly sunny. We'll get to about 80, and then the humidity starts to increase Thursday. Maybe a shower or a thunderstorm around by Thursday evening. Friday, humid, clouds, sun, some sun. A shower or a thunderstorm, a high of 79. Right now, 78 degrees in Boston. Updating now, the death of country music legend Dolly Parton. It comes after Parton had opened up about her health struggles just days before dying in an interview with People published last week. Parton said, "I am dealing with some health issues that I just didn't pay attention to when I was watching over Carl." Carl Thomas Dean was the late husband of Parton, who died last year. In May, Parton put her Vegas residency on hold over undisclosed health concerns. President Trump says there has never been anyone like her and never will. He has ordered flags to fly at half staff for a week in her honor. Dolly Parton, dead at the age of 80. Over the years, the National Park Service has had quite a lot to be proud of. The NPS celebrating 110 years today, and it's your opportunity for a late summer trip to the park. For free.
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3: Changes coming to the RMV in Western Massachusetts starting September 8th. The Chicopee Service Center will transfer its services to the Springfield Service Center. The Chicopee Service Center serves business customers only and is not open when the public and staff in Chicopee will be transferred to Springfield. According to the registry, this will not impact services provided to the public in Springfield. A new blood test that could help identify signs of Alzheimer's been cleared by the FDA.
9: The biomarker blood test from Roche and Eli Lilly is for people over 55 and breaks from traditional methods of diagnosing Alzheimer's like spinal taps or PET scans. It's already been approved for use in Europe, and there are 4,500 existing labs across the U.S. that can analyze the blood samples. Every 65 seconds, someone in the United States is diagnosed with Alzheimer's disease. I'm Rory O'Neill.
3: In less than an hour, a wake will be held in Worcester for police officer Kurt Solomon. A week after he was found dead in his home, the wake will be held at Our Lady of Angels Church in Worcester, starting at 4 until 7 o'clock this evening. Yesterday, police believe they found the body of his wife, Karen, in the woods near Fairlawn Rehabilitation Hospital nearly a week after she went missing. A school based in Tennessee is going to welcome its first students to its new campus this fall. In New York City.
10: Located on the grounds of a former seminary in Chelsea, Vanderbilt, New York will offer an undergraduate semester program along with a Master of Science in Business and Technology. The State Board of Education today approved Vandy's application for accreditation. Students, mainly juniors and seniors, will live on campus and in addition to their coursework will do internships or research programs associated with their majors. Vanderbilt joins other prestigious universities with campuses in Manhattan, including Syracuse and the University of Texas at Austin. In New York, I'm Daria Albinger.
3: 308, we head off to Wall Street. Andrew O'Day is at Bloomberg. Your love has lifted me higher. Well, I don't know if it was your love, but the market's higher.
11: Yeah, the market is definitely higher. Stocks going up, helped in part by oil futures going down 3% today. Dow gaining 131 as we speak. NASDAQ up 134. S&P 500 rising 19. We've been higher from the get-go. As the investment world waits for a huge piece of news after the closing bell, chipmaker NVIDIA's quarterly earnings, the company behind ChatGPT is kind of flexing on NVIDIA today. OpenAI claims its new AI microprocessor, it's nicknamed Jalapeno, co-developed with Broadcom, outperforms NVIDIA's current lineup of chips, regarded as the industry standard. It says it can handle more AI work with less power, and it returns responses to queries faster. And OpenAI says Jalapeno costs less. Andrew O'Day, Bloomberg Business on WBZ, Boston's News Radio.
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20: Nothing new to report on Christian. Want him here. He's an elite player. Been on record saying that before, and we're continuing to work with his representation to find a resolution that works for everyone.
21: That was Patriots Executive Vice President of Player Personnel Elliot Wolf today when asked about Christian Gonzalez and a possible contract extension, adding he wasn't going to get into any details with the negotiations and they'll continue to work on it. But he did say Robert Kraft's comments from the beginning of camp about making Gonzalez the highest paid cornerback in NFL history still hold true.
20: He's a competitor. He's talented. He's elite. And again, hopefully we can get something done there.
21: Brian Antonelli, WBZ, Boston's News Radio.
3: 313, traffic and weather together. The Subaru Retailers of New England, all-wheel drive, traffic on the threes, getting out of the roads with Gina, who's going to find some trouble for us.
5: Yeah, big time trouble on the Turnpike westbound right now. Ben, we still have this crash with only the left lane getting by at 122 in Millbury. You're back to the Westboro Service Plaza. That's about seven and a half miles. Now, we are getting word that there's a bridge strike at Brigham Hill Road as a part of all of this. So we have DOT on the scene for inspections. So it may take a while to clear out of there. If you can possibly seek an alternate route, that would be my advice at this point. And then eastbound, if you're traveling on the Turnpike to the city, not bad. Cambridge Street to Fenway. Downtown Boston, the Tobin Bridge is okay. The TED is back to the airport. The expressways stop and go end to end as you make your way from the split down to up to the tunnel and back again. So plan accordingly, about a half an hour there. And then to the north of town, clearing that crash on 95 northbound at 38 in Woburn that has been moved over to the breakdown lane. But then after that, we have a new crash at the Turnpike. Gina Tempesta, WBC's traffic on the threes.
3: We have had some sunshine around today. We've had a few clouds as well. Far off to the west, there have been a few showers. It could still be one in a couple of spots, but probably not getting into town. So maybe not, but probably not. We'll have temperatures tonight in the 60s in Boston, 50s in the suburbs, and we'll end up turning out clear to partly cloudy. Mostly sunny tomorrow. It'll be a nice day with that lower humidity, temperatures near 80. And then the humidity starts to rise on Thursday. Temperatures in the low 80s with more clouds than sun and maybe a shower or thunderstorm or two. Heading into the evening on Thursday, Friday featuring some showers and or a thunderstorm. Highs getting close to 80 degrees.
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3: Good afternoon. I'm Ben Parker. Here are the five things you need to know at 3:15. Country music icon Dolly Parton has died at the age of 80. Her family confirming her death on social media. We'll have more coming up in just a moment. Forensic psychologist Kirk Heilbrun says on the stand at the Lindsay Clancy murder trial that while she was mentally ill, she was aware that killing her children was wrong. Canada escalating the trade war with the U.S. by putting tariffs on hundreds of goods, including seafood, cheese, clothing, and cosmetics. Jeffrey Epstein's former girlfriend, Ghislaine Maxwell, is denied her bid to have her sex trafficking conviction overturned, with the judge calling her arguments frivolous. More now on our top story this afternoon. Country music legend Dolly Parton has died.
22: Jolene, Jolene. Parton's nephew, Brian Seaver, announcing the news on social media.
23: Dolly called me and said she wants to rest in a beautiful bed of plush cotton because after a life wearing heavy rhinestones, she finally deserves to be comfortable and have some rest.
22: Parton rose from humble beginnings in rural Tennessee to become one of the most influential voices in country music, with hits including Jolene, Working 9 to 5, and I Will Always Love You. She also built a global brand through her philanthropy. Over her six-decade career, Parton earned 11 Grammys and sold more than 100 million records worldwide. I'm Jennifer Bolsoni.
3: Dolly Parton opened her Dollywood theme park in East Tennessee, a major economic driver in Appalachia that draws tourists from all over the country. She also established the Dollywood Foundation. Dolly Parton, dead at the age of 80. A 40-year-old Boston man has just been indicted by a grand jury months after a deadly boat crash near Logan Airport. WBC's Madison Rogers has details.
24: The case Suffolk DA Kevin Hayden is now laying out is a tragic look into the final hours
0: murders of Lizzie Dankert, a 24-year-old from Andover. He says she and two friends were at a bar in the Seaport when they were approached by Lawrence Shea, who'd been drinking heavily and eventually offered them a ride on his boat.
1: Mr. Shea did not own a boat,
0: but regularly used one as a member of the Freedom Boat Club.
1: The Freedom Boat Club strictly prohibits boating at night. In fact, the boat had no exterior lights to aid with illumination.
0: But he says they all headed out into the darkness.
1: Before the crash, Shea is captured on video with both hands off the wheel of the boat.
0: They crashed nearly head-on into an airport runway pier and were thrown onto the rocks. Lizzie didn't make it. With the new indictment, Shea is facing a list of charges, including involuntary manslaughter. Madison Rogers, WBZ, Boston's News Radio.
3: The district attorney says Shea is due in Suffolk Superior Court tomorrow morning. More Massachusetts firefighters are heading to the Midwest for fighting fires for about 2 weeks to help fight wildfires there. 15 wildland firefighters from the Department of Conservation and the Department of Fish and Game will be going to northern Minnesota to help crews that are already there. The Healey administration says the Minnesota fire spanned more than 65,000 acres. There's already more than 750 firefighters battling those flames. There's two human cases of West Nile virus confirmed in Massachusetts this summer. And as mosquitoes continue to bite, one expert is offering tips to reduce the chances of getting the virus.
2: Catherine Hill with Purdue University's College of Agriculture urges folks to remove any standing water from your property because she says it could be a breeding ground for mosquitoes, which can carry West Nile.
4: Dog bowls or pot plants that have water standing in them, just turn them over. You can flush out bird baths, and this really helps to reduce the mosquito numbers or burden in your area.
2: When spending time outdoors, she says use EPA-approved repellent and protective clothing. Hill also recommends washing the bite area, not scratching it. I'm Scott Pringle.
3: A health advisory is in place for the Charles River, recommending folks stay clear of the water for the foreseeable future in the lower basin.
24: Downstream of the Mass Ave Bridge, swimming and boating is a health hazard because of a cyanobacteria bloom.
25: I saw some more algae swimming around.
26: And we have been in a drought now for many, many months, multiple years, in fact. And so the water can get shallow and slow moving and heat up. And that creates a really good environment for these cyanobacteria. Because they're not super picky.
24: Julie Wood of the Charles River Watershed Association says the toxins can cause skin and eye irritation, respiratory and gastrointestinal problems, even worse for dogs.
26: We did have a dog come into contact with water contaminated with cyanobacteria, and the dog did pass away after that. So please make sure you're not letting your dogs drink the water.
24: The health advisory stays in effect until two consecutive water samples taken a week apart come back clean. On the Esplanade, Jay Willett, WBZ Boston's News Radio.
3: Prisoners in Massachusetts will now be able to request medical care electronically for the first time. MassLive reports through a new digital patient portal, prisoners can now submit requests for medical assistance. It comes after six prisoners took their own lives last year, which raised questions about whether prisoners are getting adequate mental health support. As football's opening night closes in, WBZ's Drew Mulholland tells us researchers have taken a deep dive into head injuries and brain damage caused by the sport.
27: The study on CTE out of Mass General Brigham.
28: They're estimating a minimum of one in four players in the NFL have some level of CTE.
27: Dr. Celine Gounder, a CBS News contributor, after researchers find at least 25% of players have CTE, and they say that number is likely much greater. Universities, college football, has tried to get ahead of the crisis, limiting hits to the head.
28: A lot of these incidents are happening during practice. And so if the Ivy League, for example, has gone to no full contact practices since 2016.
27: CTE can only be confirmed after death. Again, just to reiterate this staggering report, of the NFL players who appeared in at least one NFL game in their careers who died between 2016 and 2021, a five-year span, the study found that a minimum of 25%, one in four, had CTE upon their death. Drew Mulholland, WBZ, Boston's News Radio.
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3: 3:23, traffic and weather together. The Subaru retailers of New England, all-wheel drive, traffic on the threes. Yeah, we've had some issues today, Gina.
4: And we still have issues out there right now, Ben, including a new crash that's just coming into us on 495 southbound at Ward Hill. In the Haverhill stretch, don't have a lane on that yet. 95 southbound, we're clearing a crash at Route 38 in Woburn. In the breakdown lane, you're still back to Lowell Street, though, and then a crash after that at the Cloverleaf in the left-hand lane, and then a crash after that at the Turnpike. On the Turnpike westbound, we're still looking at about a seven and a half mile delay with this crash at 122 in Millbury. Only the left lane is getting by. We have DOT on scene for a bridge strike at Brigham Hill Road, so it may take a while for this to clear out of the way. Gina Tempesta, WBZ's traffic on the threes.
3: A check now of the four-day WBZ AccuWeather forecast. Meteorologist Brian Thompson is with us. Well, the humidity's been pretty low these last few days.
5: Yeah, it has been, Ben, and will likely stay that way through tonight. Even through tomorrow, still looks pretty nice for the humidity. Does make at least somewhat of a return later in the week. Now, we do have a mix of clouds and sunshine across the area this afternoon. Some places seeing a few more clouds, and that's especially true north and west of Boston. As you get toward the Cape and Islands, it's pretty sunny right now. Now, there is, if there is a pop-up shower this afternoon, the best chance is probably west of the city, as we're seeing a couple of showers trying to brush western parts of Worcester County right now as they're making their way off toward the south and east. So a shower in one or two spots into early this evening. The vast majority of us stay dry. It is going to be clearing back out as we head through tonight and pretty cool for late August. Low 64 in Boston. Most suburbs again into the 50s. Still very nice tomorrow. A lot of sunshine. High near 80 as the humidity stays low. Partly cloudy tomorrow night. Low 66. And by Thursday, the humidity will be higher with more clouds and sun and a high of 82. Expect a couple of showers, maybe a thunderstorm Thursday nights. And Friday is still humid with clouds and some sun. There will be a couple of showers and a thunderstorm around. Friday's high around 79 degrees. And then the humidity should drop heading into Saturday. I'm AccuWeather meteorologist Brian Thompson, WBZ, Boston's News Radio.
3: Right now, Chatham's at 77. Marshfield is at 78. It is 78 in New Bedford and 78 degrees in Boston. 3:25. A big legal setback for Vermont-based Ben & Jerry's, a federal judge dismissing a major part of its lawsuit against its parent company, Unilever. The ice cream company says Unilever's been trying to muzzle its social activism, take away funding from its foundation, and dismantle its board of directors. Most of the claims in the suit have been dismissed. Others have been changed, including one which removes Unilever as the defendant, putting Magnum, the spin-off company from Unilever, on the hot seat instead. From farm to cup, that's the motto for a coffee business in East Boston, being run by a woman who has connections.
6: Marcella Vila was excited when she first got to try her family's coffee from Columbia after years of waiting. The rich flavors and notes of cacao and passion fruit remind her and her now customers of home. Her family runs Don Luis de la Vega Coffee back in Columbia, and she's bringing that taste to Boston. She's been importing coffee straight from the family farm and selling it locally on Instagram. Vila says the fact it's a family-run business means a lot to people that buy it.
7: It's a small business compared to, like, the big industries, but, like, we do everything with love. And that's the most important.
6: She and her husband deliver coffee throughout Boston, Everett, Chelsea, and Revere. But she also has big plans for the future.
7: One of those, like, coffee trucks, you know, like, cute, tiny coffee trucks, like, selling the product. And then why not have, like, a few, like, around Boston? And then finally have, like, a big spot like our coffee shop.
6: From Eastie, Kyle Bray, WBZ, Boston's News Radio.
3: The internet's abuzz with reactions to the steel framework that will eventually hold the soon-to-be-relocated Citco sign in Boston.
8: The Citco sign has yet to be reinstalled, but many think its newly constructed steel frame is sending a different kind of message. And that's because they say it just so happens to resemble the shape of a giant hand with a giant middle finger flipping off the city skyline. Something these folks walking by can't deny.
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3: 78 degrees in Boston at 3:30. Good afternoon. I'm Ben Parker. Here's what's happening. We begin with breaking news today as Dolly Parton, the iconic country music singer, actress, and philanthropist, has died. Her family confirming the news this afternoon, known for songs like Jolene and I Will Always Love You. She also appeared in movies like 9 to 5 and sang the title song from it. And Steel Magnolias, reaching a new generation of fans with her role on Disney's Hannah Montana. Dolly Parton was 80 years old. We get more now from ABC News.
15: This is a special report from ABC News. I'm Michelle Franzen. Tributes are pouring in for Dolly Parton. The country music legend, songwriter, and philanthropist died today. Her publicist says at home in Nashville, Tennessee. Parton was known for her massive hits over six decades, including I Will Always Love You, along with Jolene. Parton paved the way in the music world and also turned her music success into a learning ground. Her nephew, Brian Seaver, today says the family will continue her work.
16: Generations of singers, songwriters, musicians, and dreamers from every walk of life and across every continent. By her example, we believe that anything was possible.
15: Parton also went on to win the hearts in Hollywood, acting in 9 to 5 and also Steel Magnolias and other films. She also used her name and fame for charity and opened Dollywood in Tennessee's Smoky Mountains. The family did not disclose the cause of death. Dolly Parton was 80. This is ABC News.
3: And President Trump, in a social media post, says he will have flags fly at half staff in Dolly Parton's honor. Canada is issuing a series of retaliatory tariffs on U.S. imports, impacting everything from seafood to cheese and cosmetics and toilet paper. It's in response to the 50% tariffs the Trump administration's imposed on Canadian goods coming to the U.S. Canada's finance minister, Francois-Philippe Champagne, says the tariffs could be as much as 50%, depending on the product.
17: Canada's counter tariffs are designed primarily to provide protection for Canadian industry impacted by U.S. tariffs and allow them to compete against U.S. products in the Canadian market.
3: The Canadian government also says there are loans available for businesses affected by the tariffs. Repayment isn't required for 36 months once President Trump's out of office. A search for answers starts in a dispute that's embroiled town leaders and led to protests in Stoughton.
18: Former Boston Police Commissioner Ed Davis is starting interviews at Stoughton Town Hall, where the town manager is being sued by the police chief and both have been put on leave. The Edward Davis Company has been brought on to lead an independent investigation. It was last month Chief Donna McNamara says town manager Tom Coulter told her to resign or be fired. She alleges he'd been lying about her, harassing her, and central to the public outrage in town that he'd tried to get a report on the Sandra Birchmore case destroyed, calling it a hit piece. For Coulter's part, he denies ever meddling in the case and says he removed the chief after an employee complained about hostile behavior. With accusations flying, Davis says he expects the probe will take around 2 months. Madison Rogers, WBZ, Boston's News Radio.
3: Coming up on WBZ, LeBron James teaming up with a new sport that uses a much smaller ball. 3:33, traffic and weather together. The Subaru retailers of New England, all-wheel drive traffic on the threes. Troubles, yeah, we got those, Jim.
4: Yeah, we have plenty of troubles to get through right now, Ben. We're going to start with a new crash coming in. Minor in nature, but in a tough spot and a tough time of day. Southbound inside the Tip O'Neill Tunnel at Government Center, so that's going to affect your ride coming into the city right now. Continuing that ride, it's going to be a stop and go down to Columbia Road on the expressway, then Furnace Brook, then Granite to the split, northbound split, up to Neponset, then Mass Ave in 95, your 128 southbound ride, just clearing that earlier crash at 38 in Woburn, still back to about Lowell Street, though. And then after that, we have a crash at the Turnpike, so that's going to be a stop and go pretty much back from Route 2 in Lexington. 495 southbound, we have a crash at Ward Hill in Haverhill that's going to slow you down there, and still a very tough ride on the Turnpike westbound at 122 in Millbury, only the left lane getting by with a crash. There, you're back to the Westboro Service Plaza. That's about a 7.5-mile delay. Gina Tempesta, WBC's traffic on the threes.
3: As we check the 4-day WBZ AccuWeather forecast, we do have a few showers around this afternoon. They are well off to the west, though. Closest one I can find is out along the Turnpike, just east of Palmer, and that's just a very small blurb, so not much going on in terms of showers, but there are a few off to the west and further back into New York State, but those will probably stay mostly there. So as we head into the evening, how about clear to partly cloudy skies? 64 in Boston, 50s in the suburbs, mostly sunny tomorrow. Still quite nice, low humidity near 80, and then the humidity creeps back in on Thursday. By the evening, we may be looking at some showers and thunderstorms and more humid weather on Friday. Temperatures close to 80. There'll be more clouds than sun and a shower or thunderstorm. Right now, it is 78 degrees in Boston. Continuing to follow breaking news this afternoon as people are mourning the loss of a country superstar. Dolly Parton has died at the age of 80. Fans will have a chance to celebrate Dolly's life when her Broadway musical opens later this year, though. Dolly, a true original musical, will begin preview performances December 7th at the St. James Theater in New York City. It will tell the story of Parton's life in her own words and through her songs. Her nephew today announced this afternoon that Dolly died peacefully in Nashville today. A night for Patrick, raising money for a 10-year-old boy with a brain tumor. WBZ's Drew Mulholland has more from the special event in Beverly.
19: The scene was Bill Haney's North Shore Music Theater. The event, All In, A Night for Patrick. Patrick Wetson, a Hamilton Wenham student, fighting that brain tumor. The community came out to raise money for the family last night. Patrick and his mom, Erin, could not believe the turnout. Patrick, I told him, he's one tough kid.
20: Yeah.
19: How you feeling these days?
20: Good.
19: Mom, what was the night like for you to watch this?
20: It was absolutely amazing. Just the love and support for my family. It was amazing.
19: This guy, I know he makes it look easy and all the strength and everything. I know that some days are tougher than others. What's the journey been like here on a day-to-day?
20: Journey's been tough the last year. A lot of radiation, a lot of treatments.
19: All these people came out for you, man. That must make you feel pretty cool.
21: Yeah, it was. It was just insane. There were so many people.
19: Yeah! Yeah, a lot of Patrick's friends were out there last night. We had performances of Patrick's favorite songs all in. It truly was a night for Patrick at Bill Handy's North Shore Music Theater. Drew Mulholland, WBC, Boston's News Radio.
3: Golf company Callaway is apologizing over an ad for a new driver that depicted violence against women.
22: The video was posted by its media partner, Good Good Golf, showing a woman reaching for the driver as the company's co-founder, Garrett Clark, rushes after her and knocks her to the ground. He stands over her and says,
23: "Do not touch my new driver."
22: Good Good Golf took the video down after widespread online backlash. Callaway didn't mention whether it's reviewing its partnership with Good Good, but said it will, quote, learn from this and do better. I'm Monica Nelson.
3: LeBron James has taken up golf as a hobby and is now going pro, sort of. The PGA Tour is teaming up with the newest member of the 76ers to bring a golf event back to his hometown of Akron, Ohio. The tournament, which will be held at the Firestone Country Club, will feature amateurs and pros. Tour players will also engage in mentorship opportunities with students from James I Promise program. September 1st, always moving day in Boston. It's primary day this year, though, too.
24: Secretary of the Commonwealth Bill Galvin says if you're moving this primary day, the rules are clear.
25: If it were another city even, and you had moved from one city or town to another, you could still go back to the old city for up to 6 months.
24: You're supposed to vote in your old polling place, not try to vote in your new one. Voting day and primary day falling on the same date only happens once in a while. The last time was in 2020.
25: Now, admittedly, it was during COVID when people were at home, and we had a record turnout.
24: There's a series of complicated reasons why it had to be on this exact Tuesday this year. Any earlier, and the secretary says no one would really vote.
25: August is not a good month to try to get people to vote. People tend to go away in August.
24: Any later this year, you start breaking federal rules and running out of time for recounts. And Beacon Hill has always passed on holding them in the spring because it would mess up campaign timing. Kyle Schaffel, WBZ, Boston's News Radio.
3: 3:38, let's head to Wall Street, shall we? Andrew O'Day is at Bloomberg, keeping an eye on some higher numbers today.
26: Yeah, it looks like we might actually land this plane. Dow up 145, NASDAQ up 133, S&P 500 gaining 18. We've been higher all day, a large part because oil futures fell today, about 3%, back to $82 a barrel. In the nation's housing market, price cuts and heavy promotions are not getting it done right now. Today, the Commerce Department says U.S. new home sales fell a more than forecast 10.5% in July to the lowest level in half a year. It happened even as the average price of a new home slid nearly a percent from a year earlier last month. Not sliding were mortgage rates, which have been on a steady march higher through the spring and summer. Andrew O'Day, Bloomberg Business on WBZ, Boston's News Radio.
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7: Peyton Tolley gets the start for the Red Sox tonight when they play the middle of their 3-game set in Miami. And since the All-Star break, the Sox have a league-best 16 come-from-behind wins.
8: It's huge, you know. It's next man up. It's when your name's called, you know. 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
7: That was Mickey Gasper, who's hitting .421 with 3 home runs and 3 doubles since being called back up to the big club on the 17th.
8: You know, I feel like I'm just swinging at the right pitches, you know, being aggressive in the zone, but, you know, laying off some tough pitches. 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Probably the happiest thing I'm about is you know, the RBIs. Scoring runs is huge, especially late in ball games. So, you know, just to contribute to that is very humbling and exciting.
7: Brian Antonelli, WBZ, Boston's News Radio.
3: 3:43, traffic and weather together. The Subaru retailers of New England, all-wheel drive, traffic on the threes. What are those people doing sitting with their brakes on in the highway?
4: Yeah, they're sitting still, mostly on the turnpike westbound, Ben. This is a big story right now. We had that earlier crash at 122 in Millbury, but it looks like there was a big strike involved at the Brigham Hill Road overpass. Still only the left lane is getting by, and you're backed up about 8 miles, almost to 495. Do not have a time frame on this, so best to avoid the area if you possibly can. Other delays include southbound inside the Tip O'Neill Tunnel. We have a crash at Government Center. Northbound on the expressway, we have a crash coming in at Granite Ave. That has you back to the split. 95 southbound, your 128 ride. Just cleared an earlier crash at the turnpike, but you're still back almost to Route 3 in Burlington, so that's a tough one. And 495 southbound, clearing a crash at Ward Hill in Haverhill. Gina Tempesta, WBC's traffic on the threes.
3: We've had some sunshine around today. A few clouds trying to ruin the party, but we've stayed dry out to the west, especially out into the parts of the Berkshires and even as close as the Quabbin. We've had a couple of showers around. They could try to sneak into Worcester County a little bit later, but probably not. Most of us will stay dry, but just be advised. 64 for the low in Boston tonight with partly cloudy skies, 50s in the suburbs, mostly sunny tomorrow. Another pretty nice day, low humidity, right around 80. More humidity comes back on Thursday. We'll have some clouds, some sun, temperatures in the low 80s, and then a couple of showers, maybe even a thunderstorm as we head into Thursday evening. Some showers or a storm around on Friday with humid conditions and temperatures close to 80.
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3: Good afternoon. I'm Ben Parker. Here are the 5 things you need to know at 3:45. Legendary country music singer and philanthropist Dolly Parton has died at the age of 80. Her family confirming. President Trump announcing American flags will fly at half staff in her honor. We'll have more coming up in a moment. A man's been indicted on charges in Boston Harbor's boat crash that killed an Andover woman in May. Canada issues retaliatory tariffs on certain U.S. imports like clothing, seafood, cosmetics, and cheese. They'll take effect on September 8th. 15 wildland firefighters from Massachusetts are now headed to northern Minnesota to help battle wildfires that have burned thousands of acres there. Dolly Parton, one of the shining lights of the entertainment world and a country music legend, has died. WBZ's Nicole Davis taking a look back at her life and legacy.
0: May God bless Dolly Parton, and may God bless you all. She will always love you.
9: That's Dolly Parton's nephew, Brian Seaver, announcing she passed away peacefully in Nashville, Tennessee. Over her iconic career, Parton earned 11 Grammy Awards. She was an Oscar nominee. She sold more than 100 million records worldwide. She's the woman behind the original I Will Always Love You, songs like Jolene, Here You Come Again, and this one, 9 to 5. Parton shone on screen in films like Steel Magnolias. She had so many projects, a very successful businesswoman, Dollywood and the Smoky Mountains. She also gave back with telethons and foundations. Back in the 80s, she spoke with ABC's Barbara Walters about what success really means.
10: I don't want to just be some joke. I don't want to be the all-American joke. I want to be a meaningful, artistic, you know, person.
9: Dolly Parton passing away after several months of health issues. She was 80 years old. Nicole Davis, WBZ, Boston's News Radio.
3: Despite a rise in electric bike popularity, one bike shop in Marblehead is sticking by its policy to not sell those devices to minors.
11: Here at Marblehead Cycle, you can get bicycles of the standard and electric variety. But if you are a minor or an adult wanting to buy an e-bike for someone under 18, you might want to tap the brakes. Owner Dan Schumann.
12: We don't sell e-bikes to kids. We want them to ride a regular bike.
11: Dan does sell class 1, 2, and 3 e-bikes. Bikes, with the latter reaching speeds up to 28 miles per hour. But he says many e-bikes sold directly to consumers can be just as dangerous.
12: Some of the parents that I've talked to don't know that they can hack the e-bike to make it go faster. And a lot of the direct-to-consumer e-bikes, you can go into the computer that's on the bike and you can change the speed.
11: With the new school year upon us, he reiterated his e-bike policy online with many showing support. In Marblehead, James Rojas, WBZ, Boston's News Radio.
3: Primary elections continue today in a number of states, including a runoff in South Carolina. Republican Senator Darlene Graham, who is backed by President Trump, is facing Congressman Ralph Norman for the Senate nomination. Graham, who was appointed by the governor to serve out her late brother Lindsey Graham's term in the Senate, decided to then run for the full term. There's also a House special election in Georgia and a Senate and governor runoff in Oklahoma. A federal judge has rejected Jeffrey Epstein's former girlfriend Ghislaine Maxwell's bid to get out of prison.
13: A federal judge rejects Ghislaine Maxwell's claim her sex trafficking conviction was a complete miscarriage of justice. Judge Paul Engelmeyer says the basis for the claim by Jeffrey Epstein's former girlfriend and associate is speculation, distortions, and/or outright falsehoods. Maxwell wants to set aside her conviction and be freed from prison on the grounds that there was substantial new evidence. In a habeas petition last December, she said information was withheld at her trial and false testimony given to the jury. Engelmeyer says the claim is demonstrably meritless and her petition falls very far from the mark. Julie Walker, New York.
3: A new law banning local police agencies in New York from cooperating with ICE goes into effect today.
14: Back in May, Governor Kathy Hochul signed the measure which prevents local police from entering into agreements with ICE regarding civil immigration enforcement. The governor says local police need to be focused on local crime.
15: Local cops can no longer be deputized to participate in disorderly raids that too often descend into chaos and violence.
14: Hochul emphasizes local police can still assist ICE if a crime is committed.
15: We work with ICE to ensure they're deported.
14: Nassau County Executive Bruce Blakeman, a Republican running against Hochul, says he's considering whether Nassau will comply with the new law. Hochul says those that don't face legal action. In New York, I'm Scott Pringle.
3: Hundreds of Boston public school families now have a new way to take in the city's history for free. As part of Boston 250, Mayor Michelle Wu is expanding Boston Family Days with free, professionally guided tours across the city. The tours will run from now through early October. They include participating organizations like Boston's Hidden Black History, the Women's Heritage Trail, and the Freedom Trail Foundation. One of the most popular dog breeds in the U.S., a pet care service. Crunch the numbers to find out.
16: I want a dog. dog to curl up beside me.
17: The pet sitter and service provider Rover assessed its database of millions of user-submitted dogs to determine which 10 breeds are among the most popular with U.S. families in 2026. Non-designer mixed breeds once again come in at number one in the rankings, followed by Labrador Retrievers, Golden Retrievers, Golden Doodles, and German Shepherds to round out the top five. The small but feisty Chihuahua enters the list at number six. I'm Michael Kastner.
3: 351, we'll get you caught up on traffic and weather together next.
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3: 353, traffic and weather together. The Subaru Retailers of New England all-wheel drive traffic on the threes. Patience, you got to have patience, Jim.
4: Yeah, big time patience if you're traveling on the turnpike, Ben, on that westbound side. We're going to start off with kind of those typical delays westbound, leaving the city Market Street to West Newton and tapping the brakes at the barracks. But then it's going to be slow 85 to 495, very little break in the action, and then you're slow for about 8 miles right now. We had that earlier crash at 122 in Millbury. Still only the left lane is getting by because we have bridge inspection going on because there was a bridge strike at Brigham Hill Road, so DOT is on the scene. We do not have a timestamp on this, so best to avoid the area if you possibly can. Eastbound's going to slow you down as well from about Cambridge Street all the way to 93. Downtown Boston is southbound. We have a crash inside the tip at Government Center, a crash on the expressway at Granite Ave. This report is sponsored by Staples. 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They've got back-to-school supplies as low as 25%, up to 40% off select tech, 20% off for teachers, and more. 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Staples, that was easy. Gina Tempesta, WBZ's traffic on the 3s.
3: A check of the 4 day WBZ AccuWeather forecast. Here's Brian.
7: There may be a shower in one or two spots into early this evening. Otherwise, it will turn out clear to partly cloudy for tonight. Low 64 in Boston, and we'll be in the 50s again in most suburbs. Still very nice tomorrow with a good deal of sunshine. Highs will be near 80. Partly cloudy for tomorrow night. Low 66. And more humid into Thursday with more clouds and sunshine. We'll have a high of 82. Expect a couple of showers, maybe a thunderstorm Thursday night, and a few more showers around into Friday, perhaps a thunderstorm, clouds and some sunshine for Friday with a high of 79 before it dries out on Saturday. I'm AccuWeather, the meteorologist Brian Thompson, WBZ, Boston's News Radio.
3: Right now, Plymouth is at 79. It is 75 on the Vineyard. Leominster's at 77, 75 in Beverly, 78 degrees in Boston. 355, an iconic television show will be honored with a special award at the Emmys this year. WBZ's Brian Antonelli, you've got some explaining to do.
7: During its original run, I Love Lucy received 4 Emmy Awards, and next month, it'll be front and center at this year's award show. 75 years after its premiere on CBS, the legendary sitcom will be the first recipient of the Television Academy's Legacy Award, recognizing a television program that's made a profound and generational impact on audiences and remains relevant to society, culture, and the industry today. A special tribute to the show will take place on Sunday, September 6th. Brian Antonelli, WBZ, Boston's News Radio.
3: Hey, when I was a kid, the Banana Splits used to be a really cool show. I think it was on Channel 56 for a time. Anyway, I digress. Today is Banana Split Day. 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
2: Today is National Banana Split Day. Created in 1904 by a soda jerk in Pennsylvania, experimenting with ice cream combos when he stumbled across a winner. 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One banana split the long way with three scoops of ice cream and toppings, whipped cream, fudge sauce, and a cherry on top. Enough to share. But why would you? I'm Bree Tennis.
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6: 78 degrees in Boston at 4 o'clock. Good afternoon. I'm Ben Parker. Here's what's happening. The Queen of Country has died. WBZ's Brian Antonelli with more on the life of Dolly Parton.
7: Legendary singer, songwriter, and actor Dolly Parton has died at 80.
8: I am a seeker, poor sinful creature. There is none weaker than I am.
7: In a career that spanned over six decades, Parton first topped the country charts in 1971 with Joshua, before putting out other hits like Jolene, Islands in the Stream, and Here You Come Again. That song also earned Parton her first Grammy win. In Parton's film debut, she starred in 1980's 9 to 5, where she also earned an Oscar nomination for the title track. Then she appeared in a number of movies, including Steel Magnolias, Rhinestone, and Joyful Noise. Brian Antonelli, WBZ, Boston's News Radio.
6: 401 court done for the day in the Lindsay Clancy murder trial. The Commonwealth continuing with rebuttal witnesses today, and a psychiatrist with the FBI will finish up tomorrow. But before him was a forensic psychologist who nearly derailed the Clancy trial with his testimony. WBZ TV's Jordan Jagelinger with details.
9: Lindsay Clancy visibly upset as the prosecution's rebuttal witness, psychologist Dr. Kirk Heilbrunn, was back on the stand this morning, speaking about the methodical nature of the 2023 killings of Cora Dawson and Callan Clancy.
10: My clinical opinion is that she was criminally responsible on January 24th.
9: The state alleges Clancy's actions were premeditated, something Kirk testified to today.
10: Although this depression and hopelessness influenced her decisions, she retained control over whether, when, and how she carried it out, and the inclusion of her children.
9: The defense says Clancy was suffering from postpartum psychosis at that time.
6: Defense attorney Kevin Reddington on cross-examination challenged the doctor's credibility. Closing arguments are now expected to be on Thursday in Plymouth Superior Court. Calling hours being held right now for Worcester police officer Kurt Solomon, killed in his home last week. It's believed his wife Karen, who was wanted for questioning in the case, killed him before eventually taking her own life. The wake for Officer Solomon being held until 7 o'clock this evening at Our Lady of Angels Church on Main Street in Worcester, where a funeral mass will be celebrated tomorrow morning. From name calling to name changing, President Trump mentions it's possible one of the Great Lakes will be getting a name change.
11: President Trump says he's considering changing the name of Lake Ontario to Lake America.

0: America. This comes as the trade war between the U.S. and Canada intensifies. In a post on social media, the president says the change would be because, quote, we don't expect to be doing much business with Ontario any longer. This change would be similar to Trump's unilateral action last year by executive order to rename the Gulf of Mexico the Gulf of America. Mike Hemp in Washington.
1: Well, how am I going to remember Holmes as a way to remember the names of the Great Lakes if we change Ontario's name? Coming up on WBZ, a woman bringing a taste of Columbia to East Boston. 403, traffic and weather together. The Subaru retailers of New England, all-wheel drive, traffic on the threes. We have brought a taste of traffic to, well, just about everywhere, Gina.
2: Yeah, and it's a bad taste, I'll tell you, Ben. This is a very tough commute on the Turnpike westbound right now. We had that earlier crash at 122 in Millbury. About 10 miles of backed up traffic still, back to about 85 before 495. We had a bridge strike at Brigham Hill Road on the overpass there, so DOT is still on the scene with inspections, so we don't know how long that's going to take. If you can avoid the area, best to do that. Eastbound coming into the city, that's going to slow you down just about Market Street all the way to 93. Let's see what that 93 northbound ride looks like for folks trying to leave the city as we say good afternoon to Kristen Ack and the Needham Bank Traffic Drone Report.
3: Good afternoon, Gina. We are seeing some delays up through Somerville and Medford this afternoon on 93 northbound up toward around Roosevelt Circle. Some more delays at Commerce Way heading up toward 129. Then finally 125 in Wilmington up toward the Merrimack River. Kristen Ack and the Needham Bank Traffic Drone Report.
2: And then also to the north of town, just cleared an earlier crash, 495 southbound at Ward Hill in Haverhill. Gina Tempesta, WBC's traffic on the threes.
1: And we've had a pretty decent day. The humidity's been low. There have been a few showers, but not around here. Most of them off to the west, and that's pretty much where they'll stay. Most of us will stay dry as we head into the evening, and then later tonight, clear to partly cloudy. 64 in Boston, 50s in the suburbs, mostly sunny. Comfortable tomorrow, temperatures close to 80. The humidity starts to increase by the time we get to Thursday. It will be partly sunny, we'll say, though there'll probably be more clouds than sun, a high of 82. Could be some showers or a thunderstorm Thursday evening. And then on Friday, humid, clouds, sun, some showers or a thunderstorm and a high of 79. Right now, 78 degrees in Boston. It sounds like a preview of the robot apocalypse. An AI expert says the machines are willfully holding back info from their human overlords. WBZ's Heil Schaffel takes a look.
4: A competition in Boston is working on an AI problem you don't encounter with your average toaster or vacuum cleaner. Lying.
5: It's very weird. As AI gets more complex, there can be this increasing gap between what an AI knows and what an AI says.
4: Northeastern professor David Bao is hosting Aletheia's Quest. It's a gathering trying to come up with a method to tell when a model is willfully holding back the truth. Bao says AI deception is rapidly becoming a huge problem in the industry. The examples are surprisingly human.
5: And then you say, well, did you really read every page of that 200-page thing that I asked you to do? And it says, yes, I've read every single one. I've analyzed it all.
4: But really, the AI will read half the material or none of it. The why is not fully understood yet, but he says it might be the free-form way AI models are trained. Bao says the ability to lie is a key feature of cognition.
5: This year, I think we'll look back on it in history and say, aha, we really passed some threshold.
4: Kyle Schaffel, WBZ, Boston's News Radio.
1: My toaster lies to me all the time, popping up that bread before it's done. How about a cup of Joe to go with that toast? And it's straight from Columbia. An East Boston woman's bringing her family's coffee to this area and getting lots of praise for it.
6: Marcella Vila loves good coffee, and she wants to share it with the world. Her family back in Columbia runs a farm that produces Don Luis de la Vega coffee, a rich, strong coffee with notes of cacao and passion fruit. But Vila says for her customers, it also tastes like home.
7: Coffee in Columbia is everything, you know, like since like you wake up until like the last thing at night. So like feels like you're back home, you know, like the aroma, the smell.
6: She imports the coffee from her family and then sells it through Instagram. She says people love knowing it comes from a family business.
7: It's like a family history behind that, you know, it's like old cousins, uncles, like my uncle's wife, like working actually in the farm, like picking bean by bean and then make sure it's good, you know, it's a good quality.
6: As for the future, she hopes to open a coffee truck to sell it, and even one day a shop. From Eastie, Kyle Bray, WBZ, Boston's News Radio.
1: There are some postseason changes coming in sports. This has to do with golf, as the PGA Tour is overhauling how it crowns future champions. Tour officials say a new postseason format will start with the 2028 season. A two-week championship tournament will feature the top 32 finishers on the points list, facing off in a round-robin match play event. The top 16 move on to the second Elite Match Play Tournament. Currently, the PGA uses a three-event stroke play format to whittle the field down to find its champion. The changes were crafted to be more entertaining and allow the tour to hold the event at different iconic courses from year to year. 4:08, we are off to Wall Street. Andrew O'Day is at Bloomberg. Nailed the landing nice and clean today.
8: Yeah, how about that? A 3% drop for oil futures today helped stocks find their way higher. Dow up 160 today. NASDAQ up 171. S&P gained 24. Even after war, the nation's collective consumer mood is falling. The Conference Board's monthly measure of U.S. consumer confidence showing a bigger-than-forecast drop to its lowest since January. It suggests price pressures, especially for gas, alongside a slowdown in hiring, continue weighing on American confidence and behavior. Recent data showing U.S. retail sales falling in July by the most in more than a year, following strong growth in the first half of 2026. Andrew O'Day, Bloomberg Business on WBZ, Boston's News Radio.
1: Coming up on WBZ, looking back on the life of a legendary country singer. Dolly Parton has died.
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7: The Patriots have their third and final preseason game in Cleveland on Thursday night. And once again, starters aren't expected to play.
8: As a veteran, you know, sometimes you want to kind of go in there and get a little contact, you know what I mean? But I'd rather save my body, you know what I mean? Like, I feel like it's really just, I mean, I'm a player, you know what I mean? At the end of the day, if it's green grass and it's white lines out there, let's go out there and ball, you know what I mean? Like, I don't care if it's three plays or if it's 30 plays. I'm going to go out and try to play my hardest.
7: That was Pat safety Kevin Byard, who added every year is different, and he's okay with whatever Mike Vrabel wants to do.
8: At the end of the day, that's just what pros are, you know what I mean? You get no preseason, so what? Go out there. You're still expected to make every tackle, make every play. That's just kind of the game that we signed up for, and we're going to be judged accordingly.
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9: 413, traffic and weather together. 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You got a big headache or two around, Gina.
10: Yeah, or three or four. I'll tell you, Ben, we have a new crash coming in a tough spot. We just actually cleared one in the same spot, 95 on 128 southbound, right before the turnpike in Weston, to replace this with a multi-car crash. Now you're backed up about 4 miles to Route 2 in Lexington. Don't have a lane on it yet. And then we had some earlier problems on the upper end of 495. Let's see how that looks now with Kristen Eck and the Needham Bank Traffic Drone Report.
11: Gina, the last problem was a crash, 495 southbound up Ward Hill. That cleared a short time ago. You're still backed up beyond River Street at this point, but it's starting to sort itself out a little bit. Northbound on 495, that's still slow going from before the double-decker bridge in Lawrence up toward 213. Kristen Eck in the Needham Bank Traffic Drone Report.
10: And still looking at over a 10-mile delay right now on the turnpike westbound from this earlier crash at 122 in Millbury. Only the left lane is getting by. We have a bridge inspection going on there and clearing a crash northbound on the expressway at Granite Ave. Gina Tempesta, WBC's Traffic on the Threes.
9: We've had some sunshine around today. The clouds have been pushing across the sky, blocking the sun out from time to time. But overall, it's been a pretty nice day, and most of us have stayed dry, unless you're off to the west, where there have been a couple of showers, especially out into parts of western Massachusetts and even into western southern Worcester County. But most of that's gone now. So any lingering showers, the threat is diminishing as we head through the evening, and then partly cloudy later on. 64 in Boston, 50s in the suburbs. Mostly sunny tomorrow, still low on the humidity side, 80 for the high. We'll be about 82 Thursday, though the humidity is going to start to creep back up, and a couple of showers and a thunderstorm could get in here Thursday night. Some showers or storms possible Friday with a mix of clouds and sun, humid, and temperatures near 80.
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9: Good afternoon. I'm Ben Parker. Here are the five things you need to know at 4:15. Country music legend Dolly Parton has died at the age of 80. Her family confirming that today, and we'll have more coming up in just a moment. A forensic psychologist questioned inconsistencies in Lindsay Clancy's recollections about hearing a voice telling her to kill her children and then herself. A new study finds at least one in four former NFL players who died between 2016 and 2021 had a degenerative brain disease. Jeffrey Epstein's former girlfriend, Ghislaine Maxwell, having her bid denied to have her sex trafficking conviction tossed out. It's a devastating loss to the world and the world of country music. Dolly Parton has died at the age of 80. Her nephew, Brian Seaver, making the announcement today on social media.
2: Dolly called me and said she wants to rest in a beautiful bed of plush cotton because after a life wearing heavy rhinestones, she finally deserves to be comfortable and have some rest. Rest in peace, Aunt Dolly.
9: Dolly rose from humble beginnings in Tennessee to become a country music star. Some of her biggest hits included Jolene and I Will Always Love You. She won 11 Grammys over her career, was nominated for 55 Grammys. She appeared in movies like 9 to 5 and Steel Magnolias. Dolly Parton was also known for her philanthropy, founding the Imagination Library to promote children's literacy. A 40-year-old Boston man's been indicted by a grand jury months after a deadly boat crash by Logan Airport.
12: The case Suffolk DA Kevin Hayden is now laying out is a tragic look into the final hours of Lizzie Dankert, a 24-year-old from Andover. He says she and two friends were at a bar in the seaport when they were approached by Lawrence Shea, who'd been drinking heavily and eventually offered them a ride on his boat.
13: Mr. Shea did not own a boat,
12: but regularly used one as a member of the Freedom Boat Club.
13: The Freedom Boat Club strictly prohibits boating at night. In fact, the boat had no exterior lights to aid with illumination.
12: But he says they all headed out into the darkness.
13: Before the crash, Shea is captured on video with both hands off the wheel of the boat.
12: They crashed nearly head-on into an airport runway pier and were thrown onto the rocks. Lizzie didn't make it. With the new indictment, Shea is facing a list of charges, including involuntary manslaughter. Madison Rogers, WBZ, Boston's News Radio.
9: The DA says Shea is due in Suffolk Superior Court tomorrow morning. A hearing is planned for next month to discuss what some neighbors in Methuen have been hearing. It's the sounds of pickleball. The Eagle Tribune reports a judge is set September 8th for a preliminary injunctive hearing in a lawsuit filed by a nearby resident who claims noise from the pickleball at the high school has wreaked havoc on him and his neighbor's ability to be outside, their general well-being, as well as other aspects of their life. We love that dirty water, but not enough to swim in it, which is okay because you probably shouldn't.
14: Swimming across? No, I hold off for the moment.
15: Boston health officials warn residents to stay the heck out of the Charles River, particularly towards the lower basin near the Hatch Shell and community boating dock.
16: In the Boston and Cambridge area, unfortunately, we have just had a cyanobacteria bloom pop up, and cyanobacteria are bacteria that can produce toxins.
15: Julie Wood of the Charles River Watershed Association tells me even a splash of water on the skin is enough to cause a rash.
16: We also have stormwater pollution, specifically phosphorus and nutrient runoff pollution. It's like a massive bouquet.
15: And pet owners, keep those dogs away from the shoreline. Earlier this year, there was a dog fatality 48 hours after the pooch lapped up water near Chestnut Hill. Jay Willett, WBZ, Boston's News Radio.
9: Another group of wildland firefighters from Massachusetts are headed to northern Minnesota to fight ongoing fires there. It's a third group, and the Healey administration says the firefighters on the 15-person team are from both the Department of Conservation and the Department of Fish and Game's Division of Fisheries. Five fires continue to burn in the Boundary Waters area of northern Minnesota and span more than 65,000 acres. Happy birthday to you, S.A., National Park Service. Today, the U.S. Park Service celebrates its 110th birthday, and you get the gift.
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9: 420. It is August 20th, and she's all right on her birthday.
20: Got a good old friend here with me tonight, and I guess I'm doing all right.
9: I guess. Boston, born in Framingham, I should say, raised in Holliston, country musician Jody Messina is 56 today. Top Gun, Picket Fences, for Emmy Award-winning actor Tom Skerritt, he's 93. How about a birthday kiss? It is quite the day in music history. Legendary musician Gene Simmons is 77 today. Musician Henry Paul is also 77. He's a founding member of the country group Blackhawk. Singer Rob Halford is 75, among other things, frontman for Judas Priest. Rock and Roll Hall of Famer Elvis Costello is 72. Miley and Noah's father, country singer Billy Ray Cyrus, is 65. And Lots of work and sugar for this guy. Guitarist Vivian Campbell is 64, member of Def Leppard since 1992, and has also worked with other groups like Whitesnake and Thin Lizzy. Celebrity chef Rachel Ray is 58. Fashion model Claudia Schiffer is 56. Actress Blake Lively is 39. 421, traffic and weather together is up next. Not very sweet today, at least the traffic.
6: Sunshine, storms, or something in between, WBZ has you covered. Get the most accurate weather updated every 10 minutes. Traffic and weather together on the threes. 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
24: 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I don't care. 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
9: 423, traffic and weather together. 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Oh, some of these roads could use some cleaning, Gina.
10: Oh, boy, this turnpike westbound right is just a nightmare situation. But I'm going to start off with this one because only the left lane is getting by. It's about by a 122 in Millbury. The crash is actually cleared out of the way, but there was a bridge strike involved. So we have DOT on the scene doing an inspection at Brigham Hill Road. You're backed up a good 12 miles or so. And we had some problems in the Haverhill stretch of 495 on that upper end of 495. Let's see how that is looking now with Kristen Eck and the Needham Bank Traffic Drone Report.
11: And Gina, we're still sorting through these delays on 495 southbound that begin around 125 in Haverhill, continued down past the Ward Hill connector. We had a crash in that area a short time ago. That's gone. It's pretty tough on the northbound side of 495 now from 114 in Lawrence, and that goes right up past the Pleasant Valley exit and 213. Kristen Ack in the Needham Bank Traffic Drone Report.
10: Also seeing about a 4-mile delay, 95, your 128 southbound ride with a crash right before the turnpike. Gina Tempesta, WBZ's traffic on the threes.
9: A check of the four-day WBZ AccuWeather forecast now. Here's Brian.
7: Outside of a stray shower in one or two spots into early this evening, it is going to clear out pretty nicely for tonight under a clear to partly cloudy sky. Low 64 in Boston, and will be in the 50s again in most suburbs. Still quite nice for tomorrow with a good deal of sunshine. High temperature will be near 80. Partly cloudy for tomorrow night, low 66. The humidity will be increasing into Thursday with more clouds and sunshine, a high of 82. We do expect a few showers and a thunderstorm Thursday night into Friday. A high Friday around 79 with clouds and some sun. Should dry out on Saturday with lower humidity and more sunshine with highs in the 70s. I'm AccuWeather by the meteorologist Brian Thompson, WBZ, Boston's News Radio.
9: It is 77 right now in Lincoln, 78 in Dedham, 81 in Marshfield, 73 in Worcester. It's 80 degrees in Boston. 425, New England Business, a local movie theater chain, says it's rolling the closing credits on its location in southern New Hampshire. On social media, O'Neill Cinemas says it's closing down its theater in Londonderry. The union leader reports the theater will shut down at the end of the month. Management says it's been too expensive to run and people simply aren't showing up. The chain says its location in Littleton, Massachusetts is still open and they'd love to welcome their New Hampshire customers there for future movies. First, he saved the world as Captain America. Now he's hoping to save some local dogs.
1: Chris Evans is featured in a new video with the Animal Rescue League of Boston to help two dogs find a new home. Greg and Carly are their names. They start alongside the actor in a so-called dream date video where they played, ate treats, and got to know each other. Evans also talked about his 10-month-old daughter and how protective their dog is of her. Good boy, Dodger. And thanks to the publicity, Greg and Carly have since been adopted together and are now living with their forever family. Evans is encouraging others to give dogs the loving home they deserve. Matt Shearer, WBZ, Boston's News Radio.
9: Checking the Wall Street numbers today, we finally got an across-the-board win this week. Third win in a row for the Dow. It was up 160 points today. The S&P 500 gained 24. The NASDAQ up more than 0.5%, 171 points higher. Coming up on WBZ in the news at 4:30, one of the Great Lakes could have a new name if the president gets his way.
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9: 80 degrees in Boston at 4:30. Good afternoon. I'm Ben Parker. Here's what's happening. Breaking news this afternoon. She was a country music legend and had a career that spanned decades. Dolly Parton has died at the age of 80. Her nephew making the announcement on social media this afternoon. Some of Parton's hits include Jolene, 9 to 5, and I Will Always Love You. She spent more than 50 years in the entertainment business and had 55 Grammy nominations in her career. We get an update now from ABC News.
0: This is a special report from ABC News. I'm Michelle Franzen. Fans and fellow musicians and actors mourning the loss of Dolly Parton. The music icon, songwriter, and actress died today. Her legacy lives on.
2: Dolly Parton is one of only 17 people to be inducted into both the Country Music Hall of Fame and the Rock and Roll Hall of Fame. Her name appearing alongside Elvis Presley, Johnny Cash, and Ray Charles. She was nominated for a Grammy more than 50 times, winning 10 of them. And in 2011, she won a Lifetime Achievement Grammy Award. Two of her songs, Jolene and Coat of Many Colors, are in the Library of Congress. And in 2024, Billboard magazine put Dolly Parton at the top of its list of greatest country artists of all time. Mike Dubusky, ABC News.
0: Dolly Parton's family says that they will carry on her music along with her charity work and say she died at her home in Nashville, Tennessee. Dolly Parton was 80 years old. This is ABC News.
9: 4:31. Updating now from Plymouth, jurors have been sent home in the Lindsay Clancy murder trial until tomorrow. Today, it was back on the stand for Dr. Kurt Heilbrunn at that trial. Today, the prosecutor asking the doctor if her team had ever coached him on his testimony.
12: Did anyone from my office or myself or Ms. Buckingham ever tell you what your decision or what your evaluation should say in this case?
13: No.
12: And did we ever put any pressure on you in any way, shape, or form to come out on what defense counsel calls our side?
13: No.
9: Testimony will continue in the trial tomorrow. The judge says he anticipates closing arguments will happen on Thursday. I'm rubber and you're glue. Well, that seems to be the mantra of the U.S. and Canada these days when it comes to tariffs. Canada is now issuing a series of retaliatory tariffs on U.S. imports in response to the 50% tariffs the Trump administration's imposed on Canadian goods coming into the U.S.
14: We will meet the moment together. And as the Prime Minister has said, we will support our workers, our businesses, and our industry with whatever it takes for as long as it takes.
9: Canada's finance minister says Canada's tariffs could be as much as 50%, depending on the goods. Lake Ontario soon could join the Gulf of Mexico in the trash heap of U.S. history, as President Trump is considering changing the name to Lake America as the trade war continues.
15: The president wrote on Truth Social that his administration is giving serious thought to the move, since they don't expect to be doing much business with Ontario any longer. Trade tension between the two nations has escalated after Canada's prime minister removed negotiators from trade talks with the U.S. This is not the first time the president has looked to rename a body of water between the U.S. and another country. After signing an executive order last year renaming the Gulf of Mexico the Gulf of America. I'm Natalie Migliori.
9: Coming up on WBZ, Boston Public School families have a chance to explore the city's rich history. Free of charge. 4:33, traffic and weather together. The Subaru retailers of New England, all-wheel drive, traffic on the threes. You know what else is free of charge, Gina? Sitting in traffic, but people don't like that.
10: Yeah, we're giving it away, I'll tell you that much, because we've got plenty of free traffic to go around, that's for sure, Ben. Unfortunately, it's going to be a very tough, long crawl for folks on the Turnpike westbound. This is happening to be for 122 in Millbury. It was a crash that hit the bridge at the overpass at Brigham Hill Road, so we have only the left lane getting by. We have DOT on the scene for bridge inspection. We do not have a timestamp on this, so we do not know how long this is going to take. You're backed up a good 12 miles or so. Backed up a good 5 miles or so as well on 12895 southbound before the pike with a crash there. You're backed up beyond Route 2. And then that northbound side is going to slow you down from about Route 3 up to Walnut Street. Let's see how that upper end of Route 3 looks now with Krista Neck and the Nita Bank Traffic Drone Report.
11: Gina, the delays on Route 3 northbound start just before Route 62 in Bedford. You're going to be in that up into the Bill Ricka stretch up toward Concord Road, and then another slowdown after 110 heading for Drum Hill. Kristen Ack and the Needham Bank Traffic Drone Report.
10: We cleared that earlier crash on the expressway at Granite Ave. You're back to the split northbound. Gina Tempesta, WBC's traffic on the threes.
9: It was a pretty decent day today. A few clouds dancing across the sky and a few showers well off to the west. But other than that, the humidity's been fairly low and the temperatures have been closing in on 80 degrees. Tonight we'll be in the 50s in the suburbs, about 64 downtown, and clear to partly cloudy skies. So not a bad night for sleeping. Mostly sunny tomorrow. Still on the low side with the humidity. Temperatures around 80, but then by Thursday, the humidity will start to increase. The clouds will start to increase as well, though we'll still have peaks of sunshine. A high of 82 Thursday with a shower or thunderstorm Thursday evening. Still humid, clouds, sun, and some showers or thunderstorms on Friday. A high of 79. Right now, we're at 78 degrees in Boston. The world mourning the loss of one of the most iconic voices of a generation. Dolly Parton has died at the age of 80. WBZ's Kyle Bray is getting reaction.
7: When I ran into Justin, I already knew he had heard the news. As he walked down the street, blasting Dolly Parton on his phone with fresh tears still sitting on his cheek, I asked him how much Dolly meant to him.
13: Dolly is the epitome of being true to yourself, being authentic, and giving the best gift of all, which is great music.
7: And her humor as well. He says he was watching clips of her just last week to cheer himself up. For Kayla, when she heard the news, her mind immediately went elsewhere.
16: My first thought was to just text my friend and ask him if he was okay, because he loves her. And I just asked him if he was sitting down. And then he was like, "Are you going to tell me about Dolly?" And I said, "Yeah." And then he just said that he was happy that she lived a fulfilling life.
7: She says she then had Jolene and 9 to 5 stuck in her head. From Somerville, Kyle Bray, WBZ, Boston's News Radio.
9: Boston Mayor Michelle Wu announcing the 2026 Boston Family Days program is expanding, including free professionally guided tours across the city. This gives Boston students and their families new ways to explore the neighborhoods, landmarks, and stories that have shaped Boston for generations. Through an initial offering of 1,500 free tickets, more than 500 Boston public school families will receive access to guided tours across the city. Tours offer families a broader view of Boston's history, highlighting revolutionary history, black history, women's history, innovation, and neighborhood culture. It's beginning to look a lot like Primary Day and Alston Christmas. The two fall on the same day next week. It'll be a busy Tuesday.
17: Primary Day in Massachusetts is in exactly a week, September 1st. That's also the day everyone in Boston plays a citywide game of apartment musical chairs. To get ahead of any confusion, Secretary of the Commonwealth Bill Galvin says even if you move on the 1st, you should be voting at your old polling place.
18: And in fact, they would retain that right for up to 6 months if that were the case.
17: I asked if he thought people might be too busy moving to vote.
18: I don't think it's going to affect turnout. I've never thought it has, and I don't think it does, particularly where we do have voting by mail.
17: He says, admittedly, the last time we had primary day in September 1st was in 2020, but there was a record turnout that year. There are actual reasons to hold the primaries on this exact day. Any later, you bump up against federal rules and run out of time for recounts. Any earlier, everyone's on vacation. And he says primaries in the spring would mean signature gathering in the middle of the winter, which Beacon Hill hasn't shown an appetite for. Kyle Schaffel, WBZ, Boston's News Radio.
9: 4:38, heading off to Wall Street. Andrew O'Day is at Bloomberg. The Dow's on a roll, and the other two markets kept up today.
19: Yeah, kept up today. The Dow gained another 160 points today. NASDAQ decided to join it. NASDAQ rose 171. That's about 2/3%. S&P 500 today gained 24. Oil futures fell back 3%. That helped stocks do what they did. Uber's ride-hailing service for teens has proven immensely popular since its rollout in 2023, with tens of millions of rides booked for 13 to 17-year-olds. A big draw has been its safety features, including parental tracking of rides and PIN verification. And now Uber is adding a new safety feature, letting parents view a video live stream of their teenager's ride. It uses the selfie camera on the driver's phone. It's being tested in select cities. Nationwide rollout in coming weeks. Andrew O'Day, Bloomberg Business on WBZ, Boston's News Radio.
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5: Nothing new to report on Christian. Want him here. He's an elite player. Been on record saying that before, and we're continuing to work with his representation to find a resolution that works for everyone.
8: That was Patriots Executive Vice President of Player Personnel Elliot Wolf today when asked about Christian Gonzalez and a possible contract extension, adding he wasn't going to get into any details with the negotiations and they'll continue to work on it. But he did say Robert Kraft's comments from the beginning of camp about making Gonzalez the highest paid cornerback in NFL history still hold true.
5: He's a competitor. He's talented, he's elite, and again, hopefully we can get something done there.
8: Brian Antonelli, WBZ, Boston's News Radio.
9: 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A lot of sitting around going on right now, Gina.
10: Yeah, it's a really tough ride depending on where you are. But we're going to start off with a new left lane disabled vehicle. 95, your 120 southbound ride right before Route 1 in the Linfield Peabody stretch. And then after that, you're jammed from Route 2 to an earlier crash at the Turnpike. Northbound's heavy from Route 3 up past North Ave, actually almost to Salem Street. Let's see what that upper end of Route 3 looks like now with Kristen Eck in the Needham Bank Traffic Drone Report.
11: Gina, we're still seeing reduced speeds here out of Bedford on Route 3 northbound from Route 62 heading up toward Treble Cove Road, and then some more delays up around 110 and Drum Hill. Kristen Eck in the Needham Bank Traffic Drone Report.
10: And we are still looking at about a 12-mile delay on the Turnpike westbound before 122 in Millbury. We had an earlier crash. There, only the left lane is getting by. We had a bridge strike at Brigham Hill Road, and so it's going to take a while before that inspection is completed. Gina Tempesta, WBZ's Traffic on the Threes.
9: Well, I've cleared a partly cloudy skies as we head through the evening. Most of us will stay dry, though there have been a few showers off to the west, so we'll keep an eye to the sky. But again, most of us are going to stay dry this evening. Temperature is comfortable. 50s in the suburbs, 64 downtown with that low humidity. Mostly sunny tomorrow, high near 80, and then the humidity starts to increase on Thursday. Some clouds, some sun, highs in the low 80s, and a couple of showers, maybe a thunderstorm Thursday evening before a Friday that'll feature humid conditions, some sun, some clouds, and a couple of showers or thunderstorms. Looks like lower humidity gets in here by Saturday.
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2: Good afternoon. I'm Ben Parker. Here are the five things you need to know at 4:45. Country music icon Dolly Parton has died at the age of 80. We'll have more coming up in just a moment. A man faces charges, including involuntary manslaughter, in connection with a boat crash in Boston Harbor that killed an Andover woman in May. Amid a trade war with Canada, President Trump is proposing that the U.S. rename Lake Ontario Lake America. The Secret Service confirms they're investigating an apparent threat on Iranian state TV targeting the life of President Trump's youngest son, Barron. Dolly Parton, one of the shining lights in the entertainment world, has died. WBZ's Nicole Davis taking a look back at her life and legacy.
21: May God bless Dolly Parton, and may God bless you all. She will always love you.
22: That's Dolly Parton's nephew, Brian Seaver, announcing she passed away peacefully in Nashville, Tennessee. Over her iconic career, Parton earned 11 Grammy Awards. She was an Oscar nominee. She sold more than 100 million records worldwide. She's the woman behind the original I Will Always Love You, songs like Jolene, Here You Come Again, and this one, 9 to 5. Parton shone on screen in films like Steel Magnolias. She had so many projects, a very successful businesswoman, Dollywood and the Smoky Mountains. She also gave back with telethons and foundations. Back in the 80s, she spoke with ABC's Barbara Walters about what success really means.
23: I don't want to just be some joke. I don't want to be the all-American joke. I want to be a meaningful, artistic, person.
22: Dolly Parton passing away after several months of health issues. She was 80 years old. Nicole Davis, WBZ, Boston's News Radio.
2: They are seemingly everywhere these days. Kids on e-bikes. The owner of a bike shop in Marblehead says they are not safe for kids, and he's putting his money where his mouth is by not taking money from those buying e-bikes for the younger set.
24: It's a self-contained battery, and it has a throttle on it, but it's more just for cruising around.
25: Dan Schumann is showing me around Marblehead Cycle, his bike shop that sells and services electric bikes, but will not sell them to or for minors.
24: Having kids myself, my kids are almost 10 and the other one's 12, I really want to make sure that they know the rules and that they aren't riding e-bikes. They ride regular bikes. They ask for electric bikes, but they're not going
25: to
24: get them.
25: His no e-bike sales to minors policy has been a years-long policy, but a recent post on social media reiterated his decision, citing the dangers and concerns. It has been met with mostly positive reactions.
24: I'm not surprised. I think a lot of people do support the idea, and a lot of parents, I think, are pressured into buying what their friends have.
25: In Marblehead, James Rojas, WBZ, Boston's News Radio.
2: The flock is getting smaller. The police department in Douglas now says it will be discontinuing the use of flock cameras. The town in southern Worcester County near the Connecticut and Rhode Island borders say on Facebook they'll be deactivating all the department accounts and cameras effective immediately. Though police say the flock system's been an effective investigative tool, given the divisive atmosphere surrounding its use, they say we believe deactivating the system is the appropriate decision at this time. With his midterm congressional election coming up, the youngest member of the Massachusetts Democratic delegation says his party needs to deliver a clear message to his generation of voters. WBZ's Mike Macklin with more.
26: The party needs to architect a proactive, positive agenda for the American public.
27: Massachusetts Congressman Jake Auchincloss on the challenge facing the Democratic Party in next week's midterm congressional election.
26: People know we're against Trump. They don't know what we are for. What we are for needs to be, as I said here, a new American dream, an excellent education by the time you're 18, a home of your own by the time you're 30, and a dignified retirement by the time you're 65.
27: And Auchincloss says perhaps the most pressing issue Democrats need to demonstrate they have a plan for is housing, the biggest and most immediate challenge facing young Americans. Mike Macklin, WBZ, Boston's News Radio.
2: Auchincloss is facing policy researcher Jason Poulos in the September 1st primary. According to his website, Poulos says Massachusetts is facing one of the most severe housing affordability crises in the country. It's not new. Football players and brain injuries, but there is some new research.
28: This analysis of more than 300 NFL players who donated their brains to science finds 93.2% had evidence of CTE. The British Medical Journal study extrapolates that to probably 1 in 4 of all former NFL players who died between 2016 and 2021. Among brain donors, 90.4% of those with the most severe CTE had dementia. Often that wasn't captured on death certificates, suggesting the problem is way worse than thought. Asked for comment by ESPN, the NFL said it's continuously working on strategies to reduce concussions and head impacts. Wayne Cabot, ABC News.
9: in New York. You never know what or who will crawl out of the manholes. The NYPD is looking into the latest incident where three people were caught crawling out of the ground near Penn Station. The police believe that these people might be scavengers looking for valuables. They also have seen this before. It's not the first time this summer people have been caught emerging from underground. The NYPD caught some suspects in Brooklyn and Queens. Charges, though, were low-level offenses dropped or prosecutions were declined. The early bird gets the worm. Unless you're a coffee lover, then the early consumer gets the pumpkin.
0: Pumpkin spice latte season has arrived at Starbucks today.
9: Yeah!
0: All right, and this year there's even more to choose from. A recently expanded menu of autumn favorites. The pumpkin cream cold brew is back, as is the iced pecan crunch latte.
7: Latte, kappa thing, you know, whatever you got. I don't care.
0: Yeah, Larry David does not care, but I know you do. Somehow Starbucks, well, they're a month behind Dunkin', which kicked off all things pumpkin spice earlier this month. Don't even ask, people. The pumpkin spice will not be sold at Starbucks year-round, despite customer demands, but for now, we got it in stock.
9: Yeah!
0: Drew Mulholland, WBZ, Boston's News Radio.
9: 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Well, now, gee, your hair smells like Mountain Dew. 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Customers who have gotten their hands on it say it smells pretty close to the actual soda. This is just the latest outside the box or outside the can collaboration for Mountain Dew. Other pairings include a Rawlings baseball glove and a birthday cake flavored Slurpee with 7-Eleven. 4:51, we'll check traffic and weather together next.
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9: 4:53, traffic and weather together. The Subaru retailers of New England, all-wheel drive, traffic on the freeze. Lots of people not doing a lot of driving right now, Gina.
10: Yeah, especially this Turnpike westbound ride. We're going to start off leaving the city, Ben, where it's still a very tough one. Almost Cambridge Street, almost right to 128. Little running room, and then you're in the thick of things for a good 12 miles or so, about 85. Out to an earlier crash right before 122 in the Millbury-Grafton stretch. We had a bridge strike as a result. And over has passed at the Brigham Hill Road, and we have inspections going on right now. Only the left lane is getting by. If you can avoid this area, I think that would be your best bet at this time. And we also have problems on that upper end of 120. It's busy anyway. Let's see how it's looking now with Kristen Eck in the Needham Bank Traffic Drone Report.
18: Well, Gina, we had a crash on 128 southbound down before Route 20 in Waltham. It just cleared a short time ago, but you are jammed right back to Route 2. Now, the northbound side of 128 is slow from 2A up past 4 and 225. Then again, more slowdowns from 3A in Burlington right up in Linfield and Wakefield. Kristen Eck in the Needham Bank Traffic Drone Report.
10: Well, better news for the lower end of 128. Still a little tough just from about Westwood as you make your way down to 93. Gina Tempesta, WBC's Traffic on the 3.
2: Brian Thompson now checking the four-day WBZ AccuWeather forecast.
1: A few spots will see a shower into early this evening, but the vast majority of the area is going to wind up staying dry. It will turn out clear to partly cloudy. We'll have a low of 64 in Boston. It will be in the 50s again in most suburbs. Still very nice tomorrow with a good deal of sunshine, high close to 80. Partly cloudy tomorrow night, a low of 66. And the humidity will be on the rise into Thursday with more clouds and sun and a high of 82. We do expect a couple of showers, maybe a thunderstorm Thursday night. Still a couple of showers and a thunderstorm around on Friday as it stays humid with clouds and some sunshine. Friday's high 79. I'm AccuWeather meteorologist Brian Thompson, WBZ, Boston's News Radio.
2: Right now, 78 in Lawrence. It is 81 in Duxbury. On Nantucket, it's 72. In Hyannis, it's 77, and it's 80 degrees in Boston. 4:55, an Academy Award-nominated actor might be taking you back to bedrock.
3: According to Deadline, Ryan Gosling and his production partner Jesse Henderson are in early development on a live-action Flintstones movie. But this isn't your daddy's Flintstones. Well, kinda. It'll be centered around Barney Rubble's grown-up son, Bam Bam. Deadline adds, right now the two are looking for a writer, but there's no word on if they want the script chiseled onto a stone tablet. Brian Antonelli, WBZ, Boston's News Radio.
2: You know him. He's making a list and checking it twice. Maybe even more than that. With Christmas 4 months away, if you haven't been good, or at least not as good as you should have, there's still some time to right the wrongs with Santa.
4: According to the North Pole, everybody gets wiped from Santa's naughty list on January 1st. Then everyday actions determine which list we're on throughout the year. Some stay on one, others go back and forth. But know that Santa is forgiving, so a couple of good deeds can keep you on the nice list, and that's the goal. But if you're struggling, experts say a letter of apology to Santa goes a long way, and taking out the trash doesn't hurt either. I'm Bree Tennis.
2: The record industry, or the recorded music industry, at least in Australia, says tracks that are wholly generated by AI will be barred from official charts as such technologies threaten artists' livelihoods. The Australian Record Industry Association announcing the crackdown as a variation of Madonna's pop hit Like a Prayer, created by an Australian producer using AI-generated vocals and drums, spent 16 weeks on the charts. The association says some AI-assisted music will remain eligible as long as humans wrote the song, performed the lead vocal, and the primary instruments, along with other requirements. Coming up on WBZ, remembering a country music legend.
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6: 80 degrees in Boston at 5 o'clock. Good afternoon, I'm Ben Parker. Here's what's happening. She was a beloved music and film star known for a vibrant personality and poignant songwriting. Dolly Parton has died at the age of 80.
7: Jolene, Jolene, Jolene, Jolene, I'm begging of you, please don't take my man.
8: Parton rose from humble beginnings in rural Tennessee to become one of the most influential voices in country music. Her hits include Jolene, 9 to 5, and I Will Always Love You. Parton also built a global brand through her philanthropy, her Dollywood theme park, and her Imagination Library program. Over her six-decade-spanning career, she earned 11 Grammy Awards and sold more than 100 million records worldwide.
7: I wish you love.
8: I'm Monica Nelson.
6: Dolly's publicist saying in a statement that Parton died peacefully today in Nashville, Tennessee. President Trump says he's lowering flags to half staff for a week, starting this evening in honor of Dolly Parton. A Boston man has been indicted by a grand jury months after a deadly boat crash near Logan Airport. WBZ's Madison Rogers with details.
9: The case Suffolk DA Kevin Hayden is now laying out is a tragic look into the final hours of Lizzie Dankert, a 24-year-old from Andover. He says she and two friends were at a bar in the seaport when they were approached by Lawrence Shea, who'd been drinking heavily and eventually offered them a ride on his boat.
10: Mr. Shea did not own a boat,
9: but regularly used one as a member of the Freedom Boat Club.
10: The Freedom Boat Club strictly prohibits boating at night. In fact, the boat had no exterior lights to aid with illumination.
9: But he says they all headed out into the darkness.
10: Before the crash, Shea is captured on video with both hands off the wheel of the boat.
9: They crashed nearly head-on into an airport runway pier and were thrown onto the rocks. Lizzie didn't make it. With the new indictment, Shea is facing a list of charges, including involuntary manslaughter. Madison Rogers, WBZ, Boston's News Radio.
6: Today, in Plymouth Superior Court, Lindsay Clancy's defense attorney, Kevin Reddington, pressed Dr. Kirk Heilbrun, a prosecution rebuttal witness at her murder trial. Clancy's accused of killing her three young children in January of 2023.
11: Reddington began his cross-examination of the psychologist, questioning his experience.
12: Have you ever treated a woman in postpartum psychosis?
13: When I was a staff psychologist at the forensic service at Florida State Hospital.
12: When was that, please?
13: That was back in 1982.
11: He asked Kirk about Lindsay's behavior in the months prior to the killings, including activities that Lindsay did with them, like building a snowman just hours before they were strangled.
12: Would you agree with me, sir, that she also, by all accounts, is and was an incredible mother taking care of her kids?
13: I would describe her as a very good mother, yes.
11: We expect the final witness to take the stand before closing arguments begin this week.
6: That is WBZ TV's Jordan Jagelinzer. Coming up on WBZ, the National Park Service celebrates its birthday, and you get the present. 5:03, traffic and weather together. The Subaru Retailers of New England, all-wheel drive traffic on the threes. Gina, what are you seeing now?

0: is still seeing this big backup on the turnpike westbound, but it looks as if it may be getting a little bit better. But last we heard, only that left lane was getting by Pike westbound right before 122 in Millbury. We had a bridge strike at the Brigham Hill Road overpass, so we had inspectors out there, and you're pretty much back about 12 miles back to Route 85. Now on to the north of town, 95 and 93, actually, northbound, we have a crash right before the Cloverleaf at that upper end of 128. And that's where we find Kristen Ack and the Needham Bank Traffic Journal Report.
1: Well, Gina, we'll start with the southbound side of 128. That's still very slow from Route 2 in Lexington down toward the Mass Pike. We had an earlier crash before Route 20 in Waltham. That's gone. 128 northbound, still tough from Route 3 in Burlington. That goes right up past Walnut Street, Linfield. Kristen Ack in the Needham Bank Traffic Drone Report.
0: And really not too bad on that lower end of 128. It's kind of easing out, actually, on that 95 southbound ride. Just a little bit busy from 109 down to 93. Gina Tempesta, WBC's Traffic on the 3s.
2: Checking the 4-day WBZ AccuWeather forecast. We've got a couple of showers still hanging out in western Massachusetts. They're not really causing much damage or making too many things wet, but there could be a shower, especially the further west you go by the time we get to evening. Then clear to partly cloudy skies, 64 in Boston, 50s in most of the suburbs later tonight, mostly sunny. Low humidity tomorrow will be around 80, partly cloudy tomorrow night, low 66. And then on Thursday, the humidity starts to increase. We'll have more clouds than sun, temperatures in the low 80s, a couple of showers, maybe a thunderstorm getting in here Thursday night, then still humid with some showers or storms on Friday. Right now it is 80 degrees. In Boston. Like Adam and Eve, after they ate from the tree, it looks like the AI models are starting to thank us, or, well, think for themselves, thinking for themselves, deceiving us.
3: Northeastern professor and AI expert David Bao tells me the models we use today have picked up a disturbingly human habit.
4: If you train a system on millions and millions of different example tasks, it might pick up along the way. It might be useful to lie.
3: Bao says this is becoming a major problem in the industry. It's why he organized Alethea's Quest downtown. It's a competition to see who can make an AI lie detector.
4: Whatever we've done has not worked, at least not 100%, and these systems really do lie a lot.
3: It's not yet totally clear why current models have started to do this. But he says it seems like letting them trial and error their way through huge amounts of data without much control has produced the tendency. The ability to deceive raises questions about where on the toaster to human intelligence scale AI really falls.
4: It's pretty clear that we have artificial cognition in our hands.
3: Kyle Schaffel, WBC, Boston's News Radio.
2: Don't forget to tell them, liar, liar, pants on fire. The spookiest city in New England may be getting a few more beds for anyone brave enough to stay there.
5: The owners of the Salem Inn are planning to restore a historic property in the Witch City and expand their hotel campus. So the 1762 home on Summer Street would be renovated into a 15-room hotel renamed the Abigail Adams House. It'll have an elevator, accessible features, landscaping, parking, and solar panel carports. The Salem Redevelopment Authority recently approved the restoration, but additional green lights are still pending. Matt Shearer, WBZ, Boston's News Radio.
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2: A wake is being held in Worcester for police officer Kurt Solomon a week after he was found dead in his home. The wake taking place until 7 o'clock this evening at Our Lady of the Angels Church on Main Street in Worcester, same place where a funeral mass will be held tomorrow morning. 5:08, we are off to Wall Street. Andrew O'Day is at Bloomberg. Well, we got them all in moving in the same direction today.
9: Yeah, we sure did. Dow gained 160 points, extending its winning streak. NASDAQ and S&P started a new one. We'll see if it goes longer than a day. NASDAQ up 171, S&P up 24. Wall Street's response was muted to Canadian Prime Minister Carney's announcement today detailing Canada's dollar-for-dollar match of U.S. tariffs. It brings levies on U.S.-made steel and aluminum products, furniture, apparel, and most electronics to 50%, A wider range of U.S. manufactured goods and packaged foods will be tariffed at 15% to 25%. The duties affecting roughly $20 billion of annual U.S. imports are set to take effect September 8th. Andrew O'Day, Bloomberg Business on WBZ, Boston's News Radio.
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14: Peyton Tolley gets the start for the Red Sox tonight when they play the middle of their three-game set in Miami. And since the All-Star break, the Sox have a league-best 16 come-from-behind wins.
17: It's huge, you know. It's next man up. It's when your name's called, you know. 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
14: That was Mickey Gasper, who's hitting .421 with three home runs and three doubles since being called back up to the big club on the 17th.
17: You know, I feel like I'm just swinging at the right pitches, you know, being aggressive in the zone, but, you know, laying off some tough pitches. So, you know, I'm just trying to compete and, you know, execute. Probably the happiest thing I'm about is you know, the RBIs. Scoring runs is huge, especially late in ball games. So, you know, just to contribute to that is very humbling and exciting.
14: Brian Antonelli, WBZ, Boston's News Radio.
2: 5:13, traffic and weather together. 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Some places not getting better fast, Gina.
0: Yeah, not at all, especially on the Turnpike westbound, Ben. We're going to start off with a very heavy ride leaving the city, Cambridge Street to West Newton. You have a lot of running room, and then you're in the thick of things for about 13 miles or so as you make your way right to an earlier crash at Brigham Road overpass in the Grafton stretch. We had a crash there earlier and a bridge strike, so we still, it looks as if, have just the left lane getting by, and we still have inspectors on the scene for safety, but it's going to be a long time before all lanes are reopened. That eastbound ride is going to slow you down at Newton Corner, and then one more time as you come into the city as you make your way from Cambridge Street to 93. 93 northbound, we have a crash before the Cloverleaf at 95. Just a minor delay there. It's actually not too bad leaving the city. On the northbound side of Route 1, though, that might be a different story. Let's see how that looks with Kristen Knack and the Nina Bank Traffic Drone Report.
1: Gina, it is still very slow from Route 16 in Rivera past Lynn Street on Route 1 northbound. More slowdowns from Essex Street in Saugus, a good deal of the way up toward the Linfield Tunnel. Southbound on Route 1, that's backed up getting through the Jug Handle Lights in Peabody and again approaching Walnut Street in Saugus. Kristen Eck and the Needham Bank Traffic Drone Report.
0: And if you're continuing that ride southbound on Route 1 and the Tobin Bridge, it's all gummed up from the City Square Tunnel onto the loop ramp. Gina Tempesta, WBC's Traffic on the Threes.
2: So we got a couple showers out in western Massachusetts as we speak, coming through the Berkshires, moving off mainly to the south and the east. They should stay out of the general Boston area, though western Worcester County could get under a couple of sprinkles or showers as we go through the latter part of the afternoon and into the evening. And we're all mostly in the clear, with clear to partly cloudy skies later tonight. 64 in Boston, 50s in most of the suburbs. Tomorrow, mostly sunny, still a nice day, still low humidity, temperatures about 80. By Thursday, we bring back some of the humidity, and by evening on Thursday, we may be bringing in some showers and or a thunderstorm. Temperatures low 80s on Thursday, and then Friday, right around 80 with the humid conditions. Some clouds, some sun, and a shower or a thunderstorm around before the humidity lowers again come Saturday.
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2: Good afternoon. I'm Ben Parker. Here are the five things you need to know at 5:15. Country music icon Dolly Parton has died. She was 80. Her family confirming it on social media today. We'll have more in just a moment. A forensic psychologist says he noticed inconsistencies when he spoke to Lindsay Clancy about the voice she said she heard telling her to kill her children. A Boston man's indicted on charges in connection with a Boston Harbor boat crash that killed an Andover woman in May. A wake is being held right now in Worcester for police officer Kurt Solomon. Police say he was killed by his wife Karen, who then took her own life. Country music star, singer, actress Dolly Parton has died. Her family confirmed the news in a social media and on Dolly's social media channels this afternoon. Known for her songs like 9 to 5, Jolene, and I Will Always Love You, Parton connected with newer fans, too, with her appearances on Disney's Hannah Montana. Dolly Parton was known for philanthropy as well, providing employment for people in her home state of Tennessee with her theme park, Dollywood, and she also founded the Imagination Library to promote children's literacy. Earlier this summer, she thanked Taylor Swift and Travis Kelce for making a donation to that program.
18: I was just told that you two are making a donation of $2 million to my Imagination Library. Thank you, thank you, thank you. I'm blown away and overjoyed with that gratitude.
2: Her family is asking for fans to honor her by supporting the Imagination Library, which provides free books to children in the U.S. and elsewhere. More Massachusetts firefighters are headed to the Midwest for about 2 weeks to help with firefighting efforts there. 15 wildland firefighters from the Department of Conservation and the Department of Fish and Game will be going to northern Minnesota. The Healey administration says the fires in Minnesota span more than 65,000 acres. There's already more than 750 firefighters battling the flames. A health advisory is in place for the Charles River, recommending folks stay clear of the water for the foreseeable future in the lower basin.
19: Downstream of the Mass Ave Bridge, swimming and boating is a health hazard because of a cyanobacteria bloom.
20: I saw some more algae swimming around.
21: And we have been in a drought now for many, many months, multiple years, in fact. And so the water can get shallow and slow moving and heat up. And that creates a really good environment for these cyanobacteria because they're not super picky.
19: Julie Wood of the Charles River Watershed Association says the toxins can cause skin and eye irritation, respiratory and gastrointestinal problems, even worse for dogs.
21: We did have a dog come into contact with water contaminated with cyanobacteria, and the dog did pass away after that. So please make sure you're not letting your dogs drink the water.
19: The health advisory stays in effect until two consecutive water samples taken a week apart come back clean. On the Esplanade, Jay Ouellette, WBZ Boston's News Radio.
2: Lake America. It will be that if President Trump has his way when it comes to the new name of Lake Ontario.
3: President Trump says he's considering changing the name of Lake Ontario to Lake America. This comes as the trade war between the U.S. and Canada intensifies. In a post on social media, the president says the change would be because, quote, we don't expect to be doing much business with Ontario any longer. This change would be similar to Trump's unilateral action last year by executive order to rename the Gulf of Mexico the Gulf of America. Mike Hemp in Washington.
2: Prisoners in Massachusetts will be able to request medical care electronically for the first time. MassLive reports through a new digital patient portal, prisoners can now submit requests for medical assistance. It comes after six prisoners took their own lives last year, which had raised questions over whether prisoners are getting adequate mental health support. As football's opening night closes in, WBZ's Drew Mulholland tells us researchers have taken a deeper dive into head injuries and brain damage.
4: The study on CTE out of Mass General Brigham.
22: They're estimating a minimum of one in four players in the NFL have some level of CTE.
4: Dr. Celine Gounder, a CBS News contributor, after researchers find at least 25% of players have CTE, and they say that number is likely much greater. Universities, college football has tried to get ahead of the crisis, limiting hits to the head.
22: A lot of these incidents are happening during practice. And so if the Ivy League, for example, has gone to no full contact practices since 2016.
4: CTE can only be confirmed after death. Again, just to reiterate this staggering report, of the NFL players who appeared in at least one NFL game in their careers who died between 2016 and 2021, a five-year span, the study found that a minimum of 25%, one in four, had CTE upon their death. Drew Mulholland, WBZ, Boston's News Radio.
2: From farm to cup, that's the motto for a coffee business in East Boston that a woman is running.
23: Marcella Vila was excited when she first got to try her family's coffee from Columbia after years of waiting. The rich flavors and notes of cacao and passion fruit remind her and her now customers of home. Her family runs Don Luis de la Vega Coffee back in Columbia, and she's bringing that taste to Boston. She's been importing coffee straight from the family farm and selling it locally on Instagram. Vila says the fact it's a family-run business means a lot to people that buy it.
24: It's a small business compared to, like, big industries, but like we do everything with love, and that's the most important.
23: She and her husband deliver coffee throughout Boston, Everett, Chelsea, and Revere, but she also has big plans for the future.
24: One of those like coffee trucks, you know, like cute tiny coffee trucks, like selling the product, and then why not have like a few like around Boston, and then finally have like a big spot like our coffee shop.
23: From Eastie, Kyle Bray, WBZ, Boston's News Radio.
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2: 5:23, traffic and weather together. The Subaru Retailers of New England all-wheel drive traffic on the threes. Well, it's been one of those days, Gina.
0: Yeah, and it is not over quite yet, Ben. We're still kind of in the thick of things. We're clearing an earlier crash on 93 northbound before the Cloverleaf at 95. Getting there is going to be a little troublesome off of the Zakin Bridge as you make your way up to about Roosevelt Circle and then Montvale Ave to that crash at that upper end of 128. And still busy for folks trying to leave the city on Route 1. Let's check that right now with Kristen Eck and the Needham Bank Traffic Drone Report.
1: Gina, those delays on Route 1 northbound still begin around Route 16 in Revere. You're going to be in that up past Lynn Street, then again Essex Street, so right around the Square One Mall, heading up toward the Linfield Tunnel. Southbound remains slow getting through the Jug Handle Lights in Peabody and again getting down toward Walnut Street in Saugus. Kristen Eck in the Needham Bank Traffic Drone Report.
0: And still looking at a good 12, 13-mile backup of the turnpike westbound from that earlier crash and the bridge strike by Brigham Hill Road at the overpass in the Grafton stretch. Gina Tempest at WBZ's Traffic on the 3s.
2: A check of the four-day WBZ AccuWeather forecast now. Meteorologist Brian Thompson is with us. We are going to get back in on some humidity later on this week.
6: Yeah, we will see the humidity rising as we head actually into Thursday and Friday, Ben. That's when the shower thunderstorm risk is going to return. It's been pretty quiet across the area as far as any rain goes this afternoon. There are some showers out in Western Mass. We really don't anticipate much of that making it over here. Still can't completely rule out a shower, one or two spots into early this evening. If there is one, chances are it'll be pretty far west of Boston. It will turn out clear to partly cloudy tonight, low 64 downtown. It'll be in the 50s again in most suburbs. Tomorrow looking pretty nice. Lots of sunshine. The humidity will stay low with a high near 80. Partly cloudy tomorrow night, low 66. But Thursday, the humidity starts to rise. We'll have more clouds and sun and a high of 82. Expect a couple of showers and maybe a thunderstorm Thursday night. And we'll still have a few showers, maybe a thunderstorm on Friday with clouds and some sun. Still humid Friday with a high of 79. Looks better into Saturday, though, with more sunshine. And the humidity should drop off somewhat as well. High temperatures will mostly be in the 70s. I'm AccuWeather meteorologist Brian Thompson, WBZ, Boston's News Radio.
2: Right now in Fitchburg, it's 77. It is 78 in Provincetown, 75 in Falmouth, 78 in New Bedford, 80 degrees in Boston. 525 New England Business Banana Ball is coming to Gillette Stadium this weekend. The Savannah Bananas will be playing their first game at Gillette on Friday and Saturday. The game start at 6:30. Gillette's parking lots open at 1 p.m. with the gates opening at 4:30. The internet's abuzz with reactions to the steel framework that eventually will hold the soon-to-be-relocated Citgo sign. WBZ's James Rojas has more from Kenmore Square.
7: The Citgo sign has yet to be reinstalled, but many think its newly constructed steel frame is sending a different kind of message. And that's because they say it just so happens to resemble the shape of a giant hand with a giant middle finger flipping off the city skyline, something these folks walking by can't deny.
8: Absolutely it is, 100%.
9: I definitely see the resemblance. 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
7: People have been sharing their own pictures online with jokes and comments, including how this is just how Bostonians greet each other, especially in traffic.
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2: Pretty good day for Wall Street. The Dow up for the third day in a row, 150 points higher. Make that 160 points. That sounds even better. The S&P 500 and the NASDAQ joined the gains today as the NASDAQ was up 171 points, the S&P up 24. Coming up on WBZ, more Canadian tariffs coming to American products.
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2: 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Good afternoon. I'm Ben Parker. Here's what's happening. Tributes have been pouring in for country music legend Dolly Parton, whose influence passed beyond music for so many. The superstar died today, and WBZ's Kyle Bray has reaction.
20: After news broke of Dolly Parton's death, I witnessed people crying in the street as people grappled with her loss. Whether you were a country fan or not, it just seemed like she was one of those people that everybody loved.
21: She was one of those great American icons.
29: I think she's somebody that really appealed to a really big spectrum of folks across the ages, and I think it's a big loss for a lot of people.
30: There's plenty of good music out there, but it's hard to match how infectious she was with how enthusiastic she was for life.
20: And it wasn't just her music that made its mark. She used her fame and money to champion a number of causes, like her Imagination Library that gifted free books to kids, or giving early support to developing a COVID vaccine.
21: She has done so much for other people. She was very good at that.
30: People talk about, you know, who is really doing it right, and she's at the top of the list.
20: From Somerville, Kyle Bray, WBZ, Boston's News Radio.
2: And Dolly Parton died today in Nashville at the age of 80. Canada issuing a series of retaliatory tariffs on U.S. imports, impacting everything from seafood and cheese to cosmetics and even toilet paper. It's in response to the 50% tariffs the Trump administration's imposed on Canadian goods coming into the U.S. Canada's finance minister says the tariffs could be as much as 50%, depending on the product.
31: Canada's counter-tariffs are designed primarily to provide protection for Canadian industry impacted by U.S. tariffs and allow them to compete against U.S. products in the Canadian market.
2: The Canadian government also says there are loans available for businesses affected by the tariffs and that repayment isn't required for 36 months once President Trump is out of office. Two forensic psychologists testified today at the Lindsay Clancy murder trial. Dr. Kirk Heilbrunn says while he believes Clancy was mentally ill, diagnosing her with bipolar disorder, he believes she knew killing her children was wrong. Dr. Gregory Sathoff says he noticed discrepancies when talking to Clancy about the voice that she claimed she heard telling her to kill her children and then herself. Sathoff says it wasn't typical in his experience for a person to hear a voice repeatedly then suddenly stop. The judge in the case says he believes they'll need one more day of testimony before closing arguments, likely on Thursday. The Justice Department suggests in a court filing the Kennedy Center could face demolition.
3: The Trump administration is now threatening to tear down the iconic Kennedy Center in Washington, D.C. if a federal judge doesn't green light President Trump's efforts to renovate the building and put his own name on the front of it. The Justice Department's lawyers wrote that without Trump's help, the, quote, decrepit Kennedy Center arts venue would go into a, quote, death spiral. And they say it could be demolished and then replaced with something like a, quote, large outdoor amphitheater. Jay O'Brien, ABC News, the Kennedy Center.
2: Coming up on WBZ, if you golf, perhaps you know what it's like to land in the water. Golf company Callaway has landed itself in some hot water. It is 5:33. We get a check on traffic and weather together. The Subaru Retailers of New England all-wheel drive traffic on the threes. Gina Tempesta has had her hands and I suspect her eyes full today.
0: Yeah, mostly on the Turnpike westbound where we've had some problems all afternoon long. But Ben, finally some good news. They are in the process of picking up the cones and reopening up all lanes now. This is getting by Brigham Hill Road. The overpass was struck from an earlier crash there in the Grafton stretch right before 122 in Millbury. You still stretch back about 12 miles, though, to about 85 in the Hopkinton stretch. So still going to take a little while before that is totally cleared out of the way. And then eastbound, if you're coming into the city, that's going to be a bogged down traffic delay just about Market Street right now, really building to 93. Let's see how the rest of your downtown ride looks now with Kristen Eck and the Needham Bank Traffic Drone Report.
1: Gina, let's start with Storrow Drive on the eastbound side. That's backed out toward the Kenmore exit at this point. Storrow West is slow out toward the Longfellow. The lever down ramps back beyond the sand and gravel plant. Tobin Bridges have been pretty good this afternoon. Still is. The Sumner Tunnel cleared out early. The Ted Williams Center West is still pretty heavy inside. 1A North has seen delays from just after the airport roadway up to Boardman Street. Kristen Eck in the Needham Bank Traffic Drone Report.
0: And the only other incident we have on the board remains with a medical emergency now on 95 southbound, getting by 140 in Foxborough. Gina Tempesta, WBC's traffic on the threes.
2: Well, we've been in pretty good shape weather-wise today. There have been some showers out in the western part of the state, but that's pretty much where they'll end up staying. And partly cloudy skies as we go through the night with temperatures 50s in some of the suburbs, about 64 downtown. Mostly sunny, still mild tomorrow, and still low in the humidity, 80 degrees for the high with that sunshine around. And then Thursday, there'll still be some sun, but probably more clouds than sun. And we'll also bring in more humidity on Thursday with the chance of a shower or thunderstorm, especially in the evening. Still humid, clouds, sunshine, and a shower or thunderstorm Friday with a high of 79. Right now, it is 80 degrees in Boston. September 1st is always moving day in Boston. This year, it's also primary day. What's it mean? WBZ's Hyle Schaffel has more.
4: Secretary of the Commonwealth Bill Galvin says if you're moving this primary day, the rules are clear.
5: If it were another city even, and you had moved from one city or town to another, you could still go back to the old city for up to 6 months.
4: You're supposed to vote in your old polling place, not try to vote in your new one. Voting day and primary day falling on the same date only happens once in a while. The last time was in 2020.
5: Now, admittedly, it was during COVID when people were at home, and we had a record turnout.
4: There's a series of complicated reasons why it had to be on this exact Tuesday this year. Any earlier, and the secretary says no one would really vote.
5: August is not a good month to try to get people to vote. People tend to go away in August.
4: Any later this year, you start breaking federal rules and running out of time for recounts. And Beacon Hill has always passed on holding them in the spring because it would mess up campaign timing. Kyle Schaffel, WBZ, Boston's News Radio.
2: Golf company Callaway is apologizing over an ad for a new driver that depicted violence against women.
16: The video was posted by its media partner, Good Good Golf, showing a woman reaching for the driver as the company's co-founder, Garrett Clark, rushes after her and knocks her to the ground. He stands over her and says,
19: "Do not touch my new driver."
16: Good Good Golf took the video down after widespread online backlash. Callaway didn't mention whether it's reviewing its partnership with Good Good, but said it will, quote, learn from this and do better. I'm Monica Nelson.
2: LeBron James, you know, the basketball player, has now taken up golf as a hobby, and he's going pro. Well, sort of. The PGA Tour teaming up with the newest member of the 76ers to bring a golf event back to his hometown in Akron, Ohio. The tournament, which will be held at the Firestone Country Club, will feature both amateurs and pros. A night for Patrick, raising money for a 10-year-old boy with a brain tumor. WBC's Drew Mulholland has more on the special event in Beverly.
22: The scene was Bill Haney's North Shore Music Theater. The event, All In, A Night for Patrick. Patrick Wetson, a Hamilton Wenham student, fighting that brain tumor. The community came out to raise money for the family last night. Patrick and his mom, Erin, could not believe the turnout. Patrick, I told him, he's one tough kid.
23: Yeah.
22: How you feeling these days?
23: Good.
6: Mom, what was the night like for you to watch this?
7: It was absolutely amazing. Just the love and support for my family. It was amazing.
6: This guy, I know he makes it look easy and all the strength and everything. I know that some days are tougher than others. What's the journey been like here on a day-to-day?
7: Journey's been tough the last year. A lot of radiation, a lot of treatments.
6: All these people came out for you, man. That must make you feel pretty cool.
8: Yeah, it was. It was just insane. There were so many people.
6: Yeah, a lot of Patrick's friends were out there last night. We had performances of Patrick's favorite songs all in. It truly was a night for Patrick at Bill Haney's North Shore Music Theater. Drew Mulholland, WBZ, Boston's News Radio.
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9: OnlyFans, whose content creators pay the company a 20% cut of the revenue they generate, is helping make millionaires. Today, the subscription service, perhaps best known for its extremely loose rules regarding what creators can share, says 5,076 of them have made more than $1 million in the 10 years since its launch. OnlyFans has 5 million creators and 437 million fan accounts worldwide, but only 47 employees. Stock indexes rose across the board today. Dow up 160, NASDAQ up 171, S&P gained 24. Andrew O'Day, Bloomberg Business on WBZ, Boston's News Radio.
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4: My guys at Atlantic Power Cleaning say good morning. They say good afternoon. They'll walk the job with you, before and after. I'm always on the job. 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I don't care. You know what? 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
6: Patriots have their third and final preseason game in Cleveland on Thursday night. And once again, starters aren't expected to play.
7: As a veteran, you know, sometimes you want to kind of go in there and get a little contact, you know what I mean? But I'd rather save my body, you know what I mean? Like, I feel like it's really just, I mean, I'm a player, you know what I mean? At the end of the day, if it's green grass and it's white lines out there, let's go out there and ball, you know what I mean? Like, I don't care if it's three plays or if it's 30 plays. I'm going to go out and try to play my hardest.
6: That was Pat safety Kevin Byard, who added every year is different, and he's okay with whatever Mike Vrabel wants to do.
7: At the end of the day, that's just what pros are, you know what I mean? You get no preseason, so what? Go out there. You're still expected to make every tackle, make every play. That's just kind of the game that we signed up for, and we're going to be judged accordingly.
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8: 5:43, traffic and weather together. The Subaru retailers of New England all-wheel drive traffic on the threes. 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And we're heading where, Gina?
9: We're still going to take a look at this turnpike right, Ben, because it's still a tough one for folks leaving the city about Cambridge Street to West Newton. Plenty of running room, and then you're going to hit that wall again at 85 out to that earlier crash that we had before, 122 in Millbury. All the lanes have been reopened, but again, that's in recovery mode. It's going to take you a while to get through there. And then if you're heading into the city, that's also a tough ride eastbound from Market Street to 93. Let's check the downtown ride with Kristen Ack and the Needham Bank Traffic Drone Report.
10: Gina, we've got an issue in the southbound O'Neill Tunnel. It's a crash right near the South Station exit, so everything is jammed back onto the lower deck of 93. That's back toward the Hood Plant. The Leverett down ramp is slow most of the way down to Storrow Drive. Storrow West, slow out toward the Longfellow. Storrow East is still back to the Kenmore exit. Over in East Boston, the Ted Williams Tunnel westbound remains very busy inside, but the Sumner Tunnel's cleared out. 1A North still tough on the airport roadway up to the lights at Boardman Street. Kristen Ack in the Needham Bank Traffic Drone Report.
9: And we have a medical emergency on 95 southbound at 140 in Foxborough. You're back to Mechanic Street. Gina Tempesta, WBZ's traffic on the threes.
8: As we head through the evening, clear to partly cloudy skies overnight. Temperatures about 64 downtown. 50s again in most of the suburbs, mostly sunny tomorrow, lower humidity, and temperatures near 80. Then we start to bring back the humidity Thursday and into Friday. Well, more clouds and sun Thursday, temperatures in the low 80s with some showers or a thunderstorm Thursday night. And then Friday, still humid, some clouds and some sunshine, a shower or thunderstorm possible with highs close to 80 degrees.
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8: Good afternoon. I'm Ben Parker. Here are the five things you need to know at 5:45. President Trump confirming that American flags will fly at half staff in memory of country music legend Dolly Parton, who died today at the age of 80. We'll have more on her life and legacy coming up in just a moment. A forensic psychologist says he noticed discrepancies when talking with Lindsay Clancy about the voice she heard telling her to kill her children. A Boston man's indicted on charges that include OUI and involuntary manslaughter connected to the crash of a boat in Boston Harbor in May. Ghislaine Maxwell, former girlfriend of Jeffrey Epstein, denied her latest bid to have her sex trafficking conviction overturned, the judge calling the arguments frivolous. Dolly Parton One of the shining lights of the entertainment world has died. WBZ's Nicole Davis takes a look back at her life and legacy.
11: May God bless Dolly Parton, and may God bless you all. She will always love you.
9: That's Dolly Parton's nephew, Brian Seaver, announcing she passed away peacefully in Nashville, Tennessee. Over her iconic career, Parton earned 11 Grammy Awards. She was an Oscar nominee. She sold more than 100 million records worldwide. She's the woman behind the original I Will Always Love You, songs like Jolene, Here You Come Again, and this one, 9 to 5. Parton shone on screen in films like Steel Magnolias. She had so many projects, a very successful businesswoman, Dollywood and the Smoky Mountains. She also gave back with telethons and foundations. Back in the 80s, she spoke with ABC's Barbara Walters about what success really means.
12: I don't want to just be some joke. I don't want to be the all-American joke. I want to be a meaningful, artistic, you know, person.
9: Dolly Parton passing away after several months of health issues. She was 80 years old. Nicole Davis, WBZ, Boston's News Radio.
8: Despite a rise in electric bike popularity, a bicycle shop in Marblehead is sticking by its policy of not selling those bikes to minors. WBZ's James Rojas with more.
13: Here at Marblehead Cycle, you can get bicycles of the standard and electric variety. But if you are a minor or an adult wanting to buy an e-bike for someone under 18, you might want to tap the brakes. Owner Dan Schumann.
14: We don't sell e-bikes to kids. We want them to ride a regular bike.
13: Dan does sell class 1, 2, and 3 e-bikes, with the latter reaching speeds up to 28 miles per hour. But he says many e-bikes sold directly to consumers can be just as dangerous.
14: Some of the parents that I've talked to don't know that they can hack the e-bike to make it go faster. And a lot of the direct-to-consumer e-bikes, you can go into the computer that's on the bike and you can change the speed.
13: With the new school year upon us, he reiterated his e-bike policy online, with many showing support. In Marblehead, James Rojas, WBZ, Boston's News Radio.
8: Primary day in Massachusetts is a week from now, but primary elections continue today in several states, including a runoff in South Carolina. Republican Senator Darlene Graham, who's backed by President Trump, faces Congressman Ralph Norman for the Senate nomination. Graham, who was appointed to the seat of her late brother Lindsey Graham by the governor of South Carolina, is seeking the full term in the Senate. There's also a House special election in Georgia and a Senate and governor's runoff in Oklahoma. A search for answers starting in a dispute that embroiled the town leaders and led to protests in Stoughton. WBZ's Madison Rogers with more.
15: Former Boston Police Commissioner Ed Davis is starting interviews at Stoughton Town Hall, where the town manager is being sued by the police chief and both have been put on leave. The Edward Davis Company has been brought on to lead an independent investigation. It was last month Chief Donna McNamara says town manager Tom Coulter told her to resign or be fired. She alleges he'd been lying about her, harassing her, and central to the public outrage in town that he'd tried to get a report on the Sandra Birchmore case destroyed, calling it a hit piece. For Coulter's part, he denies ever meddling in the case and says he removed the chief after an employee complained about hostile behavior. With accusations flying, Davis says he expects the probe will take around 2 months. Madison Rogers, WBZ, Boston's News Radio.
8: Hundreds of Boston public school families now will have a new way to take in the city's history for free. As part of Boston 250, Mayor Michelle Wu's expanding Boston Family Days with free professionally guided tours across the city. Tours will run from now through early October. They include participating organizations like Boston's Hidden Black History, the Women's Heritage Trail, and the Freedom Trail Foundation. A groundbreaking concept in housing for seniors is celebrating its first anniversary as an overwhelming success in Newton. WBZ's Mike Macklin with details.
16: It was a birthday party for Opus Newton, the six-story senior living facility with 172 one- and two-bedroom apartments is at full capacity, indicative of its appeal as a place for middle-income older adults often priced out of traditional senior living options.
17: This is an amazing alternative. And we need alternatives in the city of Newton. We need more alternatives in the city of Newton. So we continue to provide housing and opportunities for folks at every step of the way, from birth till old age.
16: Newton Mayor Mark Laredo was on hand for the celebration. Opus Newton residents are required to volunteer 10 hours a month, providing services to their neighbors, making it a self-sufficient community. In Newton, Mike Macklin, WBZ, Boston's News Radio.
8: If you're a dog lover, you probably love one breed over another. perhaps you'll love many of them, but what are the most popular dog breeds in the country?
18: I want a dog to curl up beside me.
19: The pet sitter and service provider Rover assessed its database of millions of user-submitted dogs to determine which 10 breeds are among the most popular with U.S. families in 2026. Non-designer mixed breeds once again come in at number one in the rankings, followed by Labrador Retrievers, Golden Retrievers, Golden Doodles, and German Shepherds to round out the top five. The small but feisty Chihuahua enters the list at number six. I'm Michael Kastner.
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8: 5:53, time to check traffic and weather together. 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I wasn't even in traffic this afternoon, and I'm exhausted, Gina.
9: It is exhausting, I know. 4 people on the Turnpike westbound bend. This was a very, very tough afternoon, but things are finally getting better. We're still in recovery mode, though. We still have about a 7-mile delay from 85 to that earlier crash in the Grafton-Milbury stretch. We had to have some bridge inspectors out there because of a bridge strike, so it took pretty much all afternoon. So still lots of patience, but all lanes have been reopened. Eastbound is going to be a tough one coming into the city now from Market Street to 93 as you make your way onto the expressway. Let's see what that looks like now with Kristen Eck and the Needham Bank Traffic Journal Report.
10: Gina, it's still pretty slow here on the expressway southbound from the O'Neill Tunnel down to South Bay Center. More hang-ups from Granite Ave down to Braintree. Northbound, that remains very heavy from Furnaceburg Parkway up past Freeport Street and then again waiting to get in the northbound O'Neill Tunnel. Kristen Eck in the Needham Bank Traffic Journal Report.
9: And we're still dealing with this medical emergency on 95 southbound at 140 in Foxborough. You're back to Mechanic Street. Gina Tempesta, WBZ's traffic on the threes.
8: Hey, check now with the four-day WBZ AccuWeather forecast. Here's Brian.
24: Outside of a stray shower in one or two spots into early this evening, it is going to clear out pretty nicely for tonight under a clear to partly cloudy sky. Low 64 in Boston, and we'll be in the 50s again in most suburbs. Still quite nice for tomorrow with a good deal of sunshine. High temperature will be near 80. Partly cloudy for tomorrow night, low 66. The humidity will be increasing into Thursday with more clouds and sunshine, a high of 82. We do expect a few showers and a thunderstorm Thursday night into Friday. A high Friday around 79 with clouds and some sun. Should dry out on Saturday with lower humidity and more sunshine with highs in the 70s. I'm anchored by the meteorologist Brian Thompson, WBZ, Boston's News Radio.
8: 78 right now in Plymouth, 76 in Concord, 76 in Chatham, 77 in Leominster, 80 degrees in Boston. 5:55, an iconic television show is going to be honored with a special new award. at the Emmys this year.
6: During its original run, I Love Lucy received 4 Emmy Awards, and next month, it'll be front and center at this year's award show. 75 years after its premiere on CBS, the legendary sitcom will be the first recipient of the Television Academy's Legacy Award, recognizing a television program that's made a profound and generational impact on audiences and remains relevant to society, culture, and the industry today. A special tribute to the show will take place on Sunday, September 6th. Brian Antonelli, WBZ, Boston's News Radio.
8: Maybe you wait till dessert, or maybe you just have it for dinner. A banana split. It's Banana Split Day, celebrating the 122nd birthday.
0: Today is National Banana Split Day. Created in 1904 by a soda jerk in Pennsylvania, experimenting with ice cream combos when he stumbled across a winner. They were sold for 10 cents each back in the day, about $8 now, but there will be deals, so go look for them. One banana split the long way with 3 scoops of ice cream and toppings, whipped cream, fudge sauce, and a cherry on top. Enough to share. But why would you? I'm Bree Tennis.
8: Why would you want to smell like your favorite soda? 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You can get the Mountain Dew scented body wash, bars of soap at select Walmarts. 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Coming up on WBZ, Canada firing back in the trade war with the U.S.
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3: It's 80 degrees with a blue sky over Boston at 6 o'clock. Good evening. I'm Madison Rogers. And here's what's happening. Well, the Queen of Country has died. As of this hour, President Trump says he's ordering flags lowered for 1 week in honor of the irreplaceable Dolly Parton. WBZ's Brian Antonelli has more on her life.
4: Legendary singer, songwriter, and actor Dolly Parton has died at 80.
5: I am a seeker, a poor sinful creature. There is none weaker than I am.
4: In a career that spanned over six decades, Parton first topped the country charts in 1971 with Joshua before putting out other hits like Jolene, Islands in the Stream, and Here You Come Again. That song also earned Parton her first Grammy win. In Parton's film debut, she starred in 1980's 9 to 5, where she also earned an Oscar nomination for the title track. Then she appeared in a number of movies, including Steel Magnolias, Rhinestone, and Joyful Noise. Brian Antonelli, WBZ, Boston's News Radio.
3: Of course, this is a heartbreaking loss, and we will continue to look back on Dolly's life and legacy tonight. 6:01 right now, the expected final witness has now been called to the stand at the Lindsay Clancy murder trial. An FBI psychiatrist will resume testimony tomorrow morning. This morning, jurors heard more from the forensic psychologist whose comments led to a mistrial motion yesterday.
6: My clinical opinion is that she was criminally responsible on January 24th.
7: Psychologist Dr. Kirk Heilbrunn back on the stand in Lindsay Clancy's triple murder trial, laying his evaluation out plainly for jurors Tuesday.
6: There are just many ongoing decisions that have to be made to accomplish a killing like this in 18 to 20 minutes.
7: Heilbrunn among the final witnesses brought by the Commonwealth as they argue Clancy calculated the killings of her three children, knew right from wrong, and was not, as her defense claims, insane, experiencing postpartum psychosis triggered by being over-medicated.
3: That's WBZ-TV's Aaron Parsegian. The judge in Plymouth now says closing statements will likely come Thursday. A wake's underway in Worcester right now with community members coming together to remember Kurt Solomon, the veteran police officer found dead 1 week ago in what the police chief called a tragic murder-suicide, as he announced yesterday that the body of the officer's wife, Karen Solomon, had likely been found. That wake does go till 7 at Our Lady of the Angels Church in Worcester. A stretch of Main Street is closed down, and a funeral is set for tomorrow at the church starting at 11 a.m. Coming up, not to sound paranoid, but the robots are lying to us, and it's time to do something about it. We'll explain. Right now, let's check traffic and weather together, starting with the Subaru Retailers of New England all-wheel drive traffic on the threes. And good evening, Dave Augustus.
8: Good evening, Madison. We got the earlier breakdown being dealt with inside of the O'Neill Tunnel southbound, so they're clearing that away by the ramp to the Pike, backed up inside of the tunnel, and then a tough ride getting out of the tunnel on the expressway south through South Bay, and then delayed again from Milton down to Braintree. Expressway northbound, you're on the brakes, Milton to Neponset, and then packed before the tunnel as well. You're on the brakes from Mass Ave to Leverett Circle on Star Drive inbound. The outbound side is busy by Mass Ave as well. Pike inbound slow before Fenway. The outbound side delayed getting by Newton Corner, then again in West Newton. The earlier crash clearing there in Grafton, but it's still backed up in Westboro on the Pike westbound at 495 South is delayed before the Pike in Hopkinton. Down in Foxborough, there's a right lane breakdown on 95 South at 140. It's a medical emergency situation there, so that is backed up. You're on the brakes on 93 North, busy through Somerville, heading out of downtown. Route 1 North, delayed in Revere before Copeland Circle. Dave Augustus, WBZ Traffic on the Threes.
3: In the four-day forecast, clear to partly partly cloudy tonight. Boston's down to 64, while most suburbs are into the 50s again.

0: It's another pretty nice day tomorrow, mostly sunny with a high around 80. Thursday is going to get more humid with more clouds than sun. The high's around 82, feeling hotter. A couple of showers and maybe a thunderstorm around for Thursday night. And then Friday, again, a shower or thunderstorm. It's still humid with clouds and some sun. Upper 70s looks like. And looking ahead, looks like mid-upper 70s with less humidity and more sunshine on Saturday. Right now, it is 79 degrees in Boston, sunshine and a breeze at 6:05. Canada is striking back today, announcing retaliatory tariffs on $20 billion worth of American goods, including steel, dairy products, appliances, and farm equipment. And at the White House today,
1: President Trump says he's considering changing the name of Lake Ontario to Lake America. This comes as the trade war between the U.S. and Canada intensifies. In a post on social media, the president says the change would be because, quote, we don't expect to be doing much business with Ontario any longer. This change would be similar to Trump's unilateral action last year by executive order to rename the Gulf of Mexico the Gulf of America. Mike Hemp in Washington.
0: It might sound a bit pre-apocalyptic. An AI expert says the machines are willfully holding back information from their creators and from the rest of us.
2: A competition in Boston is working on an AI problem you don't encounter with your average toaster or vacuum cleaner. Lying.
3: It's very weird. As AI gets more complex, there can be this increasing gap between what an AI knows and what an AI says.
2: Northeastern professor David Bao is hosting Aletheia's Quest. It's a gathering trying to come up with a method to tell when a model is willfully holding back the truth. Bao says AI deception is rapidly becoming a huge problem in the industry. The examples are surprisingly human.
3: And then you say, well, did you really read every page of that 200-page thing that I asked you to do? And it says, yes, I've read every single one. I've analyzed it all.
2: But really, the AI will read half the material or none of it. The why is not fully understood yet, but he says it might be the free-form way AI models are trained. Bao says the ability to lie is a key feature of cognition.
3: This year, I think we'll look back on it in history and say, aha, we really passed some threshold.
2: Kyle Schaffel, WBZ, Boston's News Radio.
0: She wanted her sex trafficking conviction tossed and a release from prison, but it is a firm no today for Ghislaine Maxwell. A federal judge in New York made the decision, calling her bid for freedom meritless and frivolous. Maxwell, the longtime girlfriend and co-conspirator of Jeffrey Epstein, has argued that new evidence shows she should have been exonerated and that her trial was a complete miscarriage of justice. A lot of that evidence she's citing coming from the now public Epstein files. Maxwell got a 20-year prison sentence in 2021, 2 years after Epstein died in the jail cell where he was awaiting a federal trafficking trial of his own. NFL season is arriving, and there's more cause for concern from local health researchers. WBZ's Drew Mulholland has more on a stark finding.
4: This new look at CTE by Mass General Brigham finds at least 1 in 4 NFL players gets brain disease, and the researchers say that number may be much higher.
5: The families that have the players donate their brains, those players tend to have more severe symptoms that are concerning for CTE. So they're trying to get a sense just for that bias in the research and figure out more broadly across all players, what is the range, likely range of CTE?
4: Needless to say, it's very likely that number is a whole lot bigger than just the 25% of players with CTE. Dr. Celine Gounder, CBS News medical contributor.
5: 60% of those who were found to have CTE on autopsy also went on to dementia.
4: CTE can only be confirmed after death, and it was first scientifically linked to football about 20 years ago. Drew Mulholland, WBZ, Boston's News Radio.
0: We will have more on sports coming up in a few, and also more on Dolly Parton's life and legacy in the words of her family.
6: An antitrust trial over rental listings had been set to begin today, but instead, Zillow and Rocket, owner of Redfin, have reached a settlement with the Federal Trade Commission, which had accused the firms of monopolizing the online rental business with their partnership selling listings. Under the settlement, Redfin will once again list rentals independently, although it will be allowed to temporarily keep showing Zillow's listings while it prepares its standalone business. Split for stocks today, and it was bell to bell, open to close. Dow finishes up 140, NASDAQ down 200, S&P 500 down 22. Andrew O'Day, Bloomberg Business on WBZ, Boston's News Radio.
0: It's 6:09.
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15: Nothing new to report on Christian. Want him here. He's an elite player. Been on record saying that before, and we're continuing to work with his representation to find a resolution that works for everyone.
16: That was Patriots Executive Vice President of Player Personnel Elliot Wolf today when asked about Christian Gonzalez and a possible contract extension, adding he wasn't going to get into any details with the negotiations and they'll continue to work on it. But he did say Robert Kraft's comments from the beginning of camp about making Gonzalez the highest paid cornerback in NFL history still hold true.
15: He's a competitor. He's talented. He's elite. And again, hopefully we can get something done there.
16: Brian Antonelli, WBZ, Boston's News Radio.
0: It is 6:13, and let's get back to traffic and weather. Starting with the Subaru Retailers of New England, all-wheel drive traffic on the threes. Where do we start out there, Dave?
17: Well, Madison, let's start down in Foxborough. Some good news. They've cleared that medical emergency on 95 South by Route 140. Still busy down there, but should be getting better as it has been cleared away. Also slow inside of the O'Neill Tunnel southbound. They're clearing that earlier breakdown by their ramp to the Pike. It is delayed on the expressway south through South Bay. Then again, Milton to Braintree northbound. Brake lights from Furnace Brook to Neponted. And they're pretty packed before the tunnel as well. And you're on the brakes on Storrow Drive inbound, Mass Ave to Leverett. The outbound side is slow by Mass Ave, and then you're on the brakes leaving downtown on the Pike westbound on the Prue Tunnel. Then again, busy through Newton there. The earlier crash, though, all the way gone now in Grafton, so that's much better. It is slow on 495 South before the Pike in Hopkinton. The Pike inbound, you're on the brakes before Fenway with that lane blocked there. 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That was easy. Dave Augustus, WBZ Traffic on the Threes.
0: It's mostly clear tonight as Boston gets down to 64 and most suburbs get back into the 50s. Tomorrow, mostly sunny. It's another nice day with a high around 80. Then we're in the mid-upper 60s tomorrow night. Thursday does get more humid, and you can expect some showers and maybe a thunderstorm Thursday night. For the daytime, it's more clouds than sun with temps in the low 80s. Upper 70s and humid again for Friday with clouds and some sun and a shower or thunderstorm. But it is looking better in the weekend, at least on Saturday. We're expecting more sunshine with temps in the mid-upper 70s. Right now in Boston, 80 degrees and sunny.
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0: Good Tuesday evening. I'm Madison Rogers. Here are the five things you need to know at 6:15. The president has ordered flags to half-staff, mourning the death of country legend Dolly Parton. More in just a moment. Canada's laid out retaliatory tariffs today as the president threatens to rename Lake Ontario. The judge in the Lindsay Clancy trial now expects closing statements will come Thursday. Pennsylvania reporting the nation's first two measles deaths this year. Both of them were unvaccinated. And right back to our top story. The sad news about Dolly Parton was announced by her nephew, Ryan Seaver, on social media this afternoon.
18: Dolly called me and said she wants to rest in a beautiful bed of plush cotton because after a life wearing heavy rhinestones, she finally deserves to be comfortable and have some rest. Rest in peace, Aunt Dolly.
0: Parton had sold more than 100 million records worldwide. She had recently been dealing with health problems, canceling a residency in Vegas earlier this year. She was 80 years old. Months after a deadly boat crash at Logan Airport, Suffolk County DA Kevin Hayden has announced a grand jury indictment against the man who was at the helm, or supposed to be at the helm, 40-year-old Lawrence Shea of Boston.
19: Hayden says it started with a night of drinking in the seaport, where Shea struck up a conversation with three women in their 20s and invited them out on his boat. But Hayden says Shea doesn't own a boat, and as a member of a boat rental group called Freedom Boat Club, he used a key card to gain unauthorized nighttime access to the marina and a boat, taking the girls out on the water.
20: The Freedom Boat Club strictly prohibits boating at night. In fact, the boat had no exterior lights to aid with illumination.
19: Hayden says cell phone video reveals what happened next.
20: Approximately 6 seconds before the crash, Shea is captured on video with both hands off the wheel of the boat.
19: Drunken driving and a nearly head-on crash into a Logan Airport pier at 36 miles per hour.
0: That's WBZ TV's Louisa Moeller. The crash killed 24-year-old Andover native Elizabeth Dankert. Shea is doing court tomorrow on involuntary manslaughter and other charges. Wildfires are raging in northern Minnesota, and now a third crew from Massachusetts is heading in to help. Governor Healey announcing a new deployment of a 15-person specially trained team of wildland firefighters. For some of them, it's a second voluntary deployment to the area. The governor, in a statement, says she's incredibly proud. Quote, they are leaving their families and putting themselves in harm's way to help communities that need them. We're grateful for their service and wish them a safe deployment. Neighbors along the Charles River Lower Basin have been warned. There's a health advisory in place urging folks to steer clear of the water for the foreseeable future.
21: Swimming across? No, I hold off for the moment.
22: Boston health officials warn residents to stay the heck out of the Charles River, particularly towards the lower basin near the Hatch Shell and community boating dock.
23: In the Boston and Cambridge area, unfortunately, we have just had a cyanobacteria bloom pop up, and cyanobacteria are bacteria that can produce toxins.
22: Julie Wood of the Charles River Watershed Association tells me even a splash of water on the skin is enough to cause a rash.
23: We also also have stormwater pollution, specifically phosphorus and nutrient runoff pollution. It's like a massive bouquet.
22: And pet owners keep those dogs away from the shoreline. Earlier this year, there was a dog fatality 48 hours after the pooch lapped up water near Chestnut Hill. Jay Willett, WBZ Boston's News Radio.
0: The iconic Citgo sign over Kenmore Square is gone for now, but the steel framework is still there, and some say it's sending a message that only Boston could. WBZ's James Rojas explains.
1: It doesn't take much imagination to see why many are saying that the exposed steel frame that will hold up the Citgo sign is flipping Boston the bird. That's because it resembles a giant hand with a giant extended middle finger.
2: But it looks like it, though. I mean, from a far distance, it kind of looks like it.
3: I mean, they deserve it for taking it down, but only if they're putting it back.
1: Like these folks, people online say the comparison is uncanny, sharing their own pictures of the framework and saying it seems appropriate for Boston. Some would disagree.
3: No, not a permanent middle finger, but definitely put the sign back. It's been there since before I was born, you know what I mean? So I'd love to see it again.
1: In Kenmore Square, James Rojas, WBZ, Boston's News Radio.
0: An NFL team owner has now been sentenced to one day in jail after pleading no contest to disorderly conduct and possessing criminal tools.
5: The billionaire owner of the San Francisco 49ers arrested in a prostitution sting at an Ohio trailer park. Court records say Jed York was taken into custody in East Palestine Sunday at 9:35 a.m., with authorities saying he responded to an ad placed by an undercover agent on a prostitution website arranging sexual activity for $140. Police say York agreed to meet up at that trailer park and was arrested there with the phone he allegedly used to respond to the ad.
0: That's ABC's Trevor Ault. Court records show York had originally been charged with prostitution, but prosecutors amended it.
14: When every headline can move a market, where do you turn to for information you can trust? 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
24: There are more than 600 large counties across America.
25: And under District Attorney Marion Ryan's leadership, Middlesex County is ranked the 10th safest large county in the country.
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24: Ryan helped lead the statewide fight to pass a new law cracking down on doctors who sexually assault patients under the guise of medical treatment, protecting victims.
25: And when Trump and ICE threaten the rule of law, Marion Ryan fights back. She sued ICE in federal court to stop the agency from making civil immigration arrests in our local courthouses.
24: Keeping us safe, standing up for victims.
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24: Middlesex District Attorney Marion Ryan.
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0: It is 6:23. We check the Subaru Retailers of New England all-wheel drive traffic on the threes. What's the update, Dave?
17: Well, Madison, in a busy ride heading out of downtown on the Pike westbound, slow through the Prue Tunnel. Then ahead of this, a slow ride getting by Newton Corner. The Pike inbound, it's brake lights before Fenway with that right lane blocked. The expressway south, you're delayed through South Bay as you come out of the tunnel. Then it gets slow again, Granite Ave down to the split, while the northbound side is busy in Milton, then again slow right into the tunnel. Also delayed on Route 3 South in Braintree as you come off the expressway there. And Route 1 North, a busy ride in Revere before Copeland Circle. It's brake lights in Peabody on Route 1 South before the Jughead. A little bit busy on 95 North in Reading as you pass by the Cloverleaf there before Route 28. It's looking better, though, out there. The earlier crash all the way gone now in Grafton. We're seeing a delay, though, in Worcester on 290 West from Shrewsbury down to downtown Worcester. So 290 West is slow there. Looking pretty good, though, on 495. 24 is not bad. Dave Augustus, WBZ Traffic on the Threes.
0: And let's get the four-day forecast now with AccuWeather's Brian Thompson.
4: A few spots will see a shower into early this evening, but the vast majority of the area is going to wind up staying dry. It will turn out clear to partly cloudy. We'll have a low of 64 in Boston. It will be in the 50s again in most suburbs. Still very nice tomorrow with a good deal of sunshine, high close to 80. Partly cloudy tomorrow night, a low of 66. And the humidity will be on the rise into Thursday with more clouds and sun and a high of 82. We do expect a couple of showers, maybe a thunderstorm Thursday night. Still a couple of showers and a thunderstorm around on Friday as it stays humid with clouds and some sunshine. Friday's high 79. I'm AccuWeather meteorologist Brian Thompson, WBZ, Boston's News Radio.
0: The only showers on the radar right now are out in Western Mass past Springfield. It's dry for the rest of us. 74 in Worcester right now. It's 75 in Fall River, 76 in Gloucester. In Boston, 78 and sunny at 625. In New England business news, there's a new coffee option in Eastie that comes straight from Columbia. That story from WBC's Kyle Bray.
6: Marcella Vila loves good coffee and she wants to share it with the world. Her family back in Columbia runs a farm that produces Don Luis de la Vega coffee, a rich, strong coffee with notes of cacao and passion fruit. But Vila says for her customers, it also tastes like home.
7: Coffee in Columbia is everything, you know, like since like you wake up until like the last thing at night. So, like, feels like you're back home, you know, like the aroma, the smell.
6: She imports the coffee from her family and then sells it through Instagram. She says people love knowing it comes from a family business.
7: It's like a family history behind that, you know, it's like old cousins, uncles, like my uncle's wife, like working actually in the farm, like picking bean by bean and then make sure it's good, you know, it's a good quality.
6: As for the future, she hopes to open a coffee truck to sell it, and even one day a shop. From Eastie, Kyle Bray, WBZ, Boston's News Radio.
0: First, he saved the world as Captain America. Now he's hoping to save some local dogs.
17: Sudbury native Chris Evans is featured in a new video with the Animal Rescue League of Boston to help two dogs find a new home. Greg and Carly are their names. They start alongside the actor in a so-called dream date video where they played, ate treats, and got to know each other. Evans also talked about his 10-month-old daughter and how protective their dog is of her. Good boy, Dodger. And thanks to the publicity, Greg and Carly have since been adopted together and are now living with their forever family. Evans is encouraging others to give dogs the loving home they deserve. Matt Shearer, WBZ, Boston's News Radio.
0: We've reported on a lawsuit filed by a neighbor in Methuen who's sick of the racket from pickleball courts. Now a hearing is set for 2 weeks from today. The Eagle Tribune reports a judge has set September 8th as the date for a hearing as a resident argues for an injunction that could shut down the courts outside Methuen High School while that lawsuit proceeds. It is 6:27, and more on the death of Dolly Parton is straight ahead at 6:30.
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8: 78 degrees and sunny in Boston at 6:30. Good Tuesday evening. I'm Madison Rogers. And tonight, it's Goodbye Dolly.
9: And here I go.
8: The world is mourning the loss of one of its most iconic voices this evening. Dolly Parton has died at the age of 80. Let's get local reaction now with WBZ's Kyle Bray.
10: When I ran into Justin, I already knew he had heard the news. As he walked down the street blasting Dolly Parton on his phone with fresh tears still sitting on his cheek, I asked him how much Dolly meant to him.
11: Dolly is the epitome of being true to yourself, being authentic, and giving the best gift of all, which is great music.
10: And her humor as well. He says he was watching clips of her just last week to cheer himself up. For Kayla, when she heard the news, her mind immediately went elsewhere.
12: My first thought was to just text my friend and ask him if he was okay, because he loves her. And I just asked him if he was sitting down. And then he was like, are you gonna tell me about Dolly? And I said, yeah. And then he just said that he was happy that she lived a fulfilling life.
10: She says she then had Jolene and 9 to 5 stuck in her head. From Somerville, Kyle Bray, WBZ, Boston's News Radio.
8: Her publicist says she died peacefully at her home in Nashville. The president has ordered flags lowered for the next week. A long, friendly, neighborly relationship has taken a sharp turn for the worse. Today, Canada has unveiled a series of retaliatory tariffs on roughly $20 billion worth of American goods. Canadian Finance Minister François-Philippe Champagne.
13: We will meet the moment together. And as the Prime Minister has said, we will support our workers, our businesses, and our industry with whatever it takes for as long as it takes.
8: The PM's accusing Canada of trying to, accusing President Trump of trying to subordinate Canada and destroy major trade industries. The president's telling Canadian leaders to fall in line or face consequences far worse than existing tariffs, including the 50% levies that just kicked in over the weekend. The president's also threatening to rename a Great Lake from Lake Ontario to Lake America.
14: The president wrote on Truth Social that his administration is giving serious thought to the move, since they don't expect to be doing much business with Ontario any longer. Trade tension between the two nations has escalated after Canada's prime minister removed negotiators from trade talks with the U.S. This is not the first time the president has looked to rename a body of water between the U.S. and another country. After signing an executive order last year renaming the Gulf of Mexico the Gulf of America. I'm Natalie Migliori.
8: In the Middle East, long lines have formed outside gas stations in Tehran. People are rushing to fill up their tanks amid fuel shortages, fears of higher prices, and new American sanctions. Washington's ramping up economic pressure in hopes of forcing Iran to make concessions to end the war. Meantime, Iran and Oman say their top diplomats have met to discuss a phased approach to managing a transit through the Strait of Hormuz. And the U.S. Secret Service says it's aware of a video on Iranian state media that appears to threaten the life of Barron Trump, the president's youngest son. The Lindsey Clancy murder trial is nearing its end. We'll have the latest on that and what comes next in just a few minutes. Right now it's 6:33. Time once more for the Subaru Retailers of New England all-wheel drive traffic on the threes. It's messy out there, Dave.
15: Yeah, slow ride, Madison, heading out of downtown on the Pike westbound on the Prue Tunnel, and then brake lights again getting by Newton Corner. The Pike East is delayed before Fenway. They get that right lane blocked, so it's a slow ride. On the expressway, it is pretty packed out of the tunnel. They're just about Mass Ave. It breaks free, but then it gets slow again from just about East Milton Square down to the Braintree Split. Expressway northbound, you're backed up before Neponset. Then it's really really not bad up into the tunnel. It is a busy ride, though, on Route 3 South in Braintree as you come off the split and head towards the South Shore. And then you're on the brakes in Foxborough on 95 South before 495. To the north, a busy ride in Revere on Route 1 northbound by Copa's Circle. And you got some company heading out of downtown on 93 northbound in Somerville. Then it's not bad. A little bit busy again up there before the Cloverleaf at 93. Dave Augustus, WBZ Traffic on the Threes.
8: And in the four-day forecast, it's clear to partly cloudy tonight, down to 64 in Boston. Most suburbs are into the 50s again. And then tomorrow, it's mostly sunny. Another nice day with a high around 80. Thursday, more clouds than sun, and it's more humid. The high's around 82. Thursday night, you can expect a couple of showers and maybe a pop-up thunderstorm. Friday, we do again have the chance of some rain or a rumble of thunder. And it's still humid with clouds and some sun and temps in the upper 70s. But then Saturday, it looks less humid and sunnier with temps back in the mid-upper 70s. We do have a little bit of rain out in Western Mass right now, roughly in the Conway area, 68 there. Meantime, 73 in Framingham, 74 in Stoughton, 75 in Reading, and 78 in Boston. It's a blue sky overhead at 635. Next Tuesday, 7 days from now, is going to be a big one in Boston. We have an election and Alston Christmas colliding. WBZ's Heil Schaffel has more.
3: Primary day in Massachusetts is in exactly a week, September 1st. That's also the day everyone in Boston plays a citywide game of apartment musical chairs. To get ahead of any confusion, Secretary of the Commonwealth Bill Galvin says even if you move on the 1st, you should be voting at your old polling place.
16: And in fact, they would retain that right for up to 6 months if that were the case.
3: I asked if he thought people might be too busy moving to vote.
16: I don't think it's going to affect turnout. I've never thought it has, and I don't think it does, particularly where we do have voting by mail.
3: He says, admittedly, the last time we had primary day in September 1st was in 2020, but there was a record turnout that year. There are actual reasons to hold the primaries on this exact day. Any later, you bump up against federal rules and run out of time for recounts. Any earlier, everyone's on vacation. And he says primaries in the spring would mean signature gathering in the middle of the winter, which Beacon Hill hasn't shown an appetite for. Kyle Schaffel, WBZ, Boston's News Radio.
8: In Plymouth Superior Court, a light at the end of the tunnel for a long, dark murder trial. The judge in the Lindsay Clancy trial now says he expects the final evidence will be presented tomorrow, and closing arguments will likely come Thursday before the case goes to the jury. They'll be deciding whether a Duxbury woman should be held criminally responsible for killing her three young children. The defense says she was in the grip of postpartum psychosis. Today, prosecutors called forensic psychologist Kirk Heilbrun to the stand.
17: From your review of the records, and from everything that you've learned in this case, including your interviews with her, is it accurate that Ms. Clancy never told any of her providers, any of her medical providers, or any of the hospitals that she visited, that she had thoughts of harming her children?
18: That is my recollection, that she did not share that information with any mental health providers.
8: The expected final witness also testified this afternoon. Gregory Sothoff is the senior psychiatrist for the FBI's Behavioral Analysis Unit, and he's expected back on the stand tomorrow morning. The mayor says Boston Family Days is getting bigger. That's the program that gives out free tickets to cultural institutions and museums in the city for public schoolers and their families. Mayor Michelle Wu today says families will also now get access to free professionally guided tours across the city. To start, she says 156 A lot of tickets, a big number of tickets, will be going to hundreds of families this fall. It's a team up with the Freedom Trail Foundation and other organizations, including the Innovation Trail, Boston's Hidden Black History, Save the Harbor, Save the Bay, and the Women's Heritage Trail. And it is 1,500 free tickets that will be going out to families this fall. Let's check in with Bloomberg Business now. That's 6:38. Here's Andrew O'Day.
19: Blame the weather for what soon could be your price of your coffee. Heavy downpours in Brazil, the world's biggest producer of high-end Arabica coffee, have delayed harvesting and compromised the quality of the beans. The rains have washed off large amounts of ripe coffee cherries, leaving them soaking on waterlogged soil and exposed to contamination. The market is betting on tighter supply, with traders sending Arabica coffee futures up more than a third since June. Up today was the Dow. It gained 140 points. Other indexes, not so much. NASDAQ down 200. S&P 500 down 22. Andrew O'Day, Bloomberg Business on WBZ, Boston's News Radio.
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27: Peyton Tolley gets the start for the Red Sox tonight when they play the middle of their three-game set in Miami. And since the All-Star break, the Sox have a league-best 16 come-from-behind wins.
28: It's huge, you know. It's next man up. It's when your name's called, you know. 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
27: That was Mickey Gasper, who's hitting .421 with three home runs and three doubles since being called back up to the big club on the 17th.
28: You know, I feel like I'm just swinging at the right pitches, you know, being aggressive in the zone, but, you know, laying off some tough pitches. So, you know, I'm just trying to compete and, you know, execute. Probably the happiest thing I'm about is you know, the RBIs. Scoring runs is huge, especially late in ball games. So, you know, just to contribute to that is very humbling and exciting.
27: Brian Antonelli, WBZ, Boston's News Radio.
8: And right now it is game time in Miami with the Sox going up against the Marlins again. It's the top of the first now at 6:43. 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What's the update, Dave?
15: Well, Madison, a busy ride on 93 northbound through Somerville as you head out of downtown. But the southbound side is looking pretty good into the tunnel from the Zakin Bridge. Does get slow, though, coming from the O'Neill Tunnel south through South Bay, better after Mass Ave, but slow again before the Braintree split. The northbound expressway is delayed before Neponset, and then right at the O'Neill Tunnel on Route 3 South, you're on the brakes in Braintree leaving the expressway. 95 south busy in Foxborough before 495. To the north, it's really not that bad right now. 93 northbound, a little bit company there in Woburn before the Cloverleaf, otherwise okay. And looking pretty good around the Worcester area. It is slow in Charlton on the Pike westbound. 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Dave Augustus, WBZ Traffic on the Threes.
8: It's going to be nice out there tonight and tomorrow. Down to 64 in Boston tonight. Most suburbs are back in the 50s. Then tomorrow, it's up to around 80 and it stays mostly sunny. Thursday, we have more clouds and it's more humid out there. The high's around 82. Couple showers and spots and maybe a thunderstorm Thursday night. And we can see a shower or thunderstorm around Friday. It stays pretty humid with clouds and some sun, upper 70s. Mid-upper 70s for Saturday, but it's less humid with more sunshine. Right now, we have a little bit of rain out in Western Mass, and it's mostly sunny, too sunny for most of the rest of us. 73 in Maynard right now, 74 in Abington, 75 in Hamilton, and 78 in Boston.
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8: Good evening, I'm Madison Rogers. Here are the five things you need to know at 6:45. Dolly Parton, the beloved music and film star known for her vibrant personality and poignant songwriting, has died at 80. More on that in just a moment. Canada is imposing retaliatory tariffs on American goods, says the Prime Minister, accuses President Trump of trying to subordinate them. A Boston man's been indicted by a grand jury months after a deadly, allegedly drunken boat crash along Logan Airport. A top FBI psychiatrist is expected to be the final witness in the Lindsey Clancy murder trial, and he has taken the stand this afternoon. Back to our top story now, the loss of one of the shining lights of the entertainment world. WBZ's Nicole Davis takes a look back at Dolly Parton's life.
0: May God bless Dolly Parton, and may God bless you all. She will always love you.
1: That's Dolly Parton's nephew, Brian Seaver, announcing she passed away peacefully in Nashville, Tennessee. Over her iconic career, Parton earned 11 Grammy Awards. She was an Oscar nominee. She sold more than 100 million records worldwide. She's the woman behind the original I Will Always Love You, songs like Jolene, Here You Come Again, and this one, 9 to 5. Parton shone on screen in films like Steel Magnolias. She had so many projects, a very successful businesswoman, Dollywood and the Smoky Mountains. She also gave back with telethons and foundations. Back in the 80s, she spoke with ABC's Barbara Walters about what success really means.
4: I don't want to just be some joke. I don't want to be the all-American joke. I want to be a meaningful, artistic, you know, person.
1: Dolly Parton passing away after several months of health issues. She was 80 years old. Nicole Davis, WBZ, Boston's News Radio.
8: At 6:47, the owner of a bike shop in Marblehead says e-bikes aren't safe for kids, and he's putting his money where his mouth is on that. WBZ's James Rojas has more.
5: It's a self-contained battery, and it has a throttle on it, but it's more just for cruising around.
6: Dan Schumann is showing me around Marblehead Cycle, his bike shop that sells and services electric bikes, but will not sell them to or for minors.
5: Having kids myself, my kids are almost 10 and the other one's 12, I really want to make sure that they know the rules and that they aren't riding e-bikes. They ride regular bikes. They ask for electric bikes, but they're not going
6: to
5: get them.
6: His no e-bike sales to minors policy has been a years-long policy, but a recent post on social media reiterated his decision, citing the dangers and concerns. It has been met with mostly positive reactions.
5: Not surprised. I think a lot of people do support the idea, and a lot of parents, I think, are pressured into buying what their friends have.
6: In Marblehead, James Rojas, WBZ, Boston's News Radio.
8: As more schools welcome back students around Massachusetts, the state has sent out new guidance today in light of the Protect Act. The restrictions on ICE operations passed over summer break, which include a ban on civil immigration arrests in schools and child care centers. The Healey administration says the new guidance is a playbook for how to handle situations involving ICE, laying out steps including reviewing and responding to requests, involving legal counsel when appropriate, documenting interactions, notifying families, and protecting confidential information. The Protect Act does require schools across the state to adopt policies on the matter by September 1st or by the first day of school, which has already come for quite a few districts. The governor in a statement says, as families prepare for the new school year, every child should feel safe walking into their classroom and every parent should feel confident dropping them off. A federal judge has rejected the latest bid to get out of prison from Jeffrey Epstein's longtime girlfriend and sex crime accomplice.
3: A federal judge rejects Ghislaine Maxwell's claim her sex trafficking conviction was a complete miscarriage of justice. Judge Paul Engelmeyer says the basis for the claim by Jeffrey Epstein's former girlfriend and associate is speculation, distortions, and or outright falsehoods. Maxwell wants to set aside her conviction and be freed from prison on the grounds that there was substantial new evidence. In a habeas petition last December, she said information was withheld at her trial and false testimony given to the jury. Engelmeyer says the claim is demonstrably meritless and her petition falls very far from the mark. Julie Walker, New York.
8: A Food Network champion is putting down roots in Union Square, and she's not doing it alone. That story now from WBZ's Kyle Bray.
7: Time for garnish.
9: Saba Wahid Duffy opened Kush Modern Mediterranean in Somerville this spring, the latest chapter in her culinary journey 5 years after she won the Food Network's Chopped Martha Rules.
7: When I got there, the first thing I said to myself was, don't get chopped first. I was like, don't be the first one to go.
9: Along with her sister and head chef Sarah, they're bringing a new twist to Mediterranean with their Pakistani roots, harissa and brown sugar braised beef being a bestseller.
10: We serve it over a pearled couscous that we infuse with turmeric, top it off with our Hara sauce, which is like cilantro herb sauce.
9: Prior to Chopped, Wahid Duffy put her culinary ambition aside for years.
7: It wasn't really supported by my parents at the time.
9: Now, from food truck to restaurant owner, Kush is open for business. Jay Willett, WBZ Boston's News Radio.
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11: 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Chris Sinek.
12: 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I've been doing traffic for 29 years, and I've never seen a police chase through backed up traffic.
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8: It is 6:53. time for the Subaru retailers of New England. All-wheel drive traffic on the threes. How's it looking out there, Dave?
15: It's looking a little slow. Madison heading out of downtown on 93 northbound through the upper deck. The southbound side's okay, but there are some brake lights passing by Mass Ave on the expressway south as you drive through South Bay. Then again, slow right before the split. Northbound expressway is delayed before Neponted. We've got a problem out to the west. There's a crash in Charlton. It's on the Pike westbound before the Brookfield Road overpass, and that is jammed and slow out there. And then behind that, slow in Auburn on the Pike westbound by 290. 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Dave Augustus, WBZ Traffic on the Threes.
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17: There may be a shower in one or two spots into early this evening. Otherwise, it will turn out clear to partly cloudy for tonight. Low 64 in Boston. It will be in the 50s again in most suburbs. Still very nice tomorrow with a good deal of sunshine. Highs will be near 80. Partly cloudy for tomorrow night. Low 66. And more humid into Thursday with more clouds and sunshine. We'll have a high of 82. Expect a couple of showers, maybe a thunderstorm Thursday night, and a few more showers around into Friday, perhaps a thunderstorm. Clouds and some sunshine for Friday with a high of 79 before it dries out on Saturday. I'm AccuWeather meteorologist Brian Thompson, WBZ, Boston's News Radio.
8: Right now it's 78 degrees under a blue sky in Boston.
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8: An Academy Award-nominated actor might be taking you back to bedrock.
27: According to Deadline, Ryan Gosling and his production partner Jesse Henderson are in early development on a live-action Flintstones movie. But this isn't your daddy's Flintstones. Well, kinda. It'll be centered around Barney Rubble's grown-up son, Bam Bam.
19: Bam! Bam.
27: Deadline adds, right now the two are looking for a writer, but there's no word on if they want the script chiseled onto a stone tablet. Brian Antonelli, WBZ, Boston's News Radio.
8: It's an AI music crackdown down under. Australia's recorded music industry today says tracks that are wholly generated by artificial intelligence will thusly be barred from the official charts. The group says the increasingly powerful tech is threatening artists' livelihoods. The change also comes as a variation of Madonna's Like a Prayer, created by an Australian producer using AI-generated vocals and drums, has spent 16 weeks in the Aussie charts. You're hearing it right now.
20: Feels like flying.
8: The Australian Record Industry Association says some AI-assisted music will still be eligible as long as, quote, humans wrote the song and performed the lead vocal and the primary instruments, along with other requirements. There's a new look at the top dogs.
21: I want a dog to curl up beside me.
22: The pet sitter and service provider Rover assessed its database of millions of user-submitted dogs to determine which 10 breeds are among the most popular with U.S. families in 2026. Non-designer mixed breeds once again come in at number one in the rankings, followed by Labrador Retrievers, Golden Retrievers, Golden Doodles, and German Shepherds to round out the top five. The small but feisty Chihuahua enters the list at number six. I'm Michael Kastner.
8: We are remembering a music legend tonight. Keep it right here.
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0: One week in honor of Dolly Parton.
1: If you hadn't been there, where would I be?
0: Dolly died peacefully today in Nashville at the age of 80. She rose from a Tennessee log cabin to the pinnacle of stardom and was known for her hits and glitz, her self-effacing charm, her philanthropy, donating hundreds of millions of free books to kids around the world.
2: For me, the Dolly Parton star is accomplishing every possible thing that I can. I want to mean something. I don't want to just be some joke. I don't want to be the all-American joke, you know, just with the boobs and the hair and the tight belts or the whatever. I want to be a meaningful, artistic, you know, person.
0: That's from a 1982 interview with ABC's Barbara Walters. Country Music Association CEO Sarah Trahern, reacting to the news, says Parton will be remembered for the genuine difference she's made in people's lives throughout the world. There will only ever be one Dolly. A Boston man is now facing charges after a deadly boat crash near Logan Airport in May. Suffolk DA Kevin Hayden says 40-year-old Lawrence Shea took several young women out on a boat he didn't own after a night of drinking in the seaport. The vessel slammed into an airport runway pier.
3: The impact injured all on board and took the life of 24-year-old Elizabeth Dankert, an Andover native and soccer player at Union College in New York, a devastating blow to her family and friends.
4: I think they're still very much mourning. I think a lot of this, you know, a lot of these details come in pieces, and so it delays grieving quite a bit.
3: Hayden says multiple law enforcement agencies worked tirelessly to recover everyone from the boat and salvage evidence. Now, Lawrence Shea has turned himself in and will face a judge on Wednesday.
0: That is WBZ-TV's Louisa Moeller. Closing arguments are now expected Thursday at the Lindsey Clancy murder trial in Plymouth. Prosecutor's last witness still has to finish his testimony and face cross-examination. He's the senior psychiatrist for the FBI's Behavioral Analysis Unit.
5: Psychiatrist Dr. Gregory Sawtoff pointing to inconsistencies in Clancy's recollection of that January 2023 night and her description of the voice in her head.
6: What was very unusual was the fact that the voice stopped with the death of, or the strangling of her youngest son, Callan.
7: Look at her. You look at her, sir. Did she have adverse reactions in your mind after you evaluated her?
5: But in some tense cross-examination, defense attorney Kevin Reddington questioned the witness's background and their ability to properly diagnose Clancy years after the killings when they conducted their evaluations.
0: That's WBZ-TV's Aaron Parsegian. Awake is now wrapping up in Worcester, where community members have been coming together to remember Kurt Solomon. A funeral set for 11 tomorrow morning at Our Lady of the Angels Church in Worcester. A stretch of Main Street will be closed down. Solomon is the veteran Worcester police officer who was found dead 1 week ago in what the police chief called a tragic murder-suicide, as he announced yesterday that the body of the officer's wife, Karen Solomon, had likely been found. 7:03 right now. It's time for the Subaru Retailers of New England, all-wheel drive traffic on the threes. 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
8: Thanks, Madison. A busy ride heading out on 93 northbound through Somerville. Southbound's okay, though, as you head to the Zakum. Just some brake lights on Storrow Drive inbound before Leverett Circle and slow on the expressway northbound before Naponton. The crash is being cleared out in Charlton on the Pike westbound before the Brookfield Road overpass. So we're seeing delays on the Pike West out there, but it's looking pretty good on 495. The southbound side of 95 is delayed in Foxborough and Mansfield as you pass by 495. Looking good, the 124 Randolph to Fall River. Busy through Braintree on Route 3 South, but not bad as you leave the expressway there, and you're fine on the Cape at the Bourne and the Sagamore Bridges. Route 3 towards New Hampshire, no problems right now between Burlington and Nashua. Route 1 is okay, and 95 the upper end, good between Peabody and New Hampshire. Dave Augustus, WBZ Traffic on the Threes.
0: In the four-day forecast, it's clear to partly cloudy tonight, 64 for the low in Boston, while most suburbs will be in the 50s again. Tomorrow, quite nice, mostly sunny, high around 80. Then Thursday, it does get a little warmer and more humid, up to 82 with more clouds than sun. Thursday night, you can expect a couple showers and maybe a thunderstorm. Friday, still humid with clouds and some sun along with a shower or thunderstorm. Looks like upper 70s. But then on Sunday, it should be sunnier and less humid.

0: with temps in the mid-upper 70s. It's 73 right now in Acton, 76 in Gloucester, it's 75 in Dedham, and 73 in Plymouth, 78 in Boston, under a sunny sky at 7:05. We do also have a little bit of rain out in Western Mass. Some of that's falling on Northampton. It looks like the AI models are starting to think for themselves and deceive us. WBZ's Hal Schaffel explains.
1: Northeastern professor and AI expert David Bao tells me the models we use today have picked up a disturbingly human habit.
2: If you train a system on millions and millions of different example tasks, it might pick up along the way. It might be useful to lie.
1: Bao says this is becoming a major problem in the industry. It's why he organized Alethea's Quest downtown. It's a competition to see who can make an AI lie detector.
2: Whatever we've done has not worked, at least not 100%, and these systems really do lie a lot.
1: It's not yet totally clear why current models have started to do this, but he says it seems like letting them trial and error their way through huge amounts of data without much control has produced the tendency. The ability to deceive raises questions about where on the toaster to human intelligence scale AI really falls.
2: It's pretty clear that we have artificial cognition in our hands.
1: Kyle Schaffel, WBC, Boston's News Radio.
0: Former Boston Police Commissioner Ed Davis is starting interviews at Stoughton Town Hall, where the town manager is being sued by the police chief, and both of them are on leave. It's the start of an independent investigation that the Edward Davis Company has been brought in to lead amid a heated dispute that's led to protests in Stoughton. Chief Donna McNamara says town manager Tom Coulter has been trying to push her out of the job, spreading gossip, and central to the public outrage in town, she alleges he tried to get a report looking into the Sandra Birchmore case destroyed. For Coulter's part, he denies ever meddling in the case and says he removed the chief after an employee complained about hostile behavior. Davis expects the probe will last around 60 days. We just learned ICE arrests have jumped in July.
3: New figures from the Deportation Data Project based at UC Berkeley and UCLA show that U.S. Immigration and Customs Enforcement arrested nearly 50,000 people in July, the highest single monthly arrest total during President Donald Trump's second term. That's a 15% increase from the month before. Texas and Florida account for nearly 20,000 of the July arrests. In the aftermath of two fatal shootings in Minnesota and January that sparked protests and an uproar from Democratic lawmakers, arrests began to fall in February. After remaining stagnant for months, the numbers surged in June and then again in July. I'm Lisa Dwyer.
0: It is 7:08 and time for Bloomberg Business with Andrew O'Day.
4: OnlyFans, whose content creators pay the company a 20% cut of the revenue they generate, is helping make millionaires. Today, the subscription service, perhaps best known for its extremely loose rules regarding what creators can share, says 5,076 of them have made more than $1 million in the 10 years since its launch. OnlyFans has 5 million creators and 437 million fan accounts worldwide, but only 47 employees. Stock indexes rose across the board today. Dow up 160, NASDAQ up 171, S&P gained 24. Andrew O'Day, Bloomberg Business on WBZ, Boston's News Radio.
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13: The Patriots have their third and final preseason game in Cleveland on Thursday night. And once again, starters aren't expected to play.
14: As a veteran, you know, sometimes you want to kind of go in there and get a little contact, you know what I mean? But I'd rather save my body, you know what I mean? Like, I feel like it's really just, I mean, I'm a player, you know what I mean? At the end of the day, if it's green grass and it's white lines out there, let's go out there and ball, you know what I mean? Like, I don't care if it's three plays or if it's 30 plays. I'm going to go out and try to play my hardest.
13: That was Pat safety Kevin Byard, who added every year is different, and he's okay with whatever Mike Vrabel wants to do.
14: At the end of the day, that's just what pros are. You know what I mean? You get no preseason, so what? Go out there. You're still expected to make every tackle, make every play. That's just kind of the game that we signed up for, and we're going to be judged accordingly.
13: Brian Antonelli, WBZ, Boston's News Radio.
0: And right now in Miami, it's now the middle of the third for the Red Sox and the Marlins, and the Red Sox are up one. 7:13 now. Let's get back to traffic and weather together. Starting with the Subaru Retailers of New England all-wheel drive traffic on the threes. And it is getting better out there, Dave.
15: Yeah, definitely around downtown Madison, things have cleared up. We're seeing no big backups on the Dex, the Leverett, the Zacum, or the O'Neill. The expressway north a bit slow by Neponset. A couple of problems, though, out to the west. Looks like a crash in Marlboro on Route 20 westbound before Concord Road. That's affecting both sides of Route 20 there. The earlier crash is being cleared in Charlton on the Pike westbound by the Brookfield Road overpass, so that is backed up. And there was a report of a breakdown in Leicester out there by Route 56 on the Pike westbound. But to the south, it's okay. Looking good on 24 Randolph to Fall River. It's cleared up on 95 South in Foxborough. Route 3 to the South Shore. No complaints. Braintree to Plymouth. And you're okay on and off the Cape at the Bourne and the Sagamore. Route 3 towards New Hampshire is wide open right now between Burlington and Nashua. Dave Augustus, WBZ traffic on the threes.
0: In the four-day forecast, it's down to 64 in Boston tonight, and most suburbs will be in the 50s again. Tomorrow, it stays nice out there, mostly sunny, and it's up to around 80 for the high. Tomorrow night, partly cloudy and down to 66. And Thursday, more clouds than sun, getting more humid out there. It's up to around 82 with some showers and maybe a thunderstorm around Thursday night. All right, Friday, still humid with clouds and some sun along with a shower or thunderstorm. It looks like upper 70s. Then looking ahead, mid-upper 70s with less humidity and more sunshine on the way for Saturday. Right now, it is 73 in Carlisle, 73 in Holliston, 73 in Kingston, and 78 degrees in Boston under a blue sky.
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0: Good evening. I'm Madison Rogers. Here are the five things you need to know at 7:15. Country music icon Dolly Parton has passed away at the age of 80. Family confirmed the sad news on social media. We'll have more in just a few seconds. We also have more coming up on retaliatory tariffs that Canada is now laying out. A Boston man indicted in connection with a boat crash in the harbor that killed an Andover woman back in May. It's a funeral tomorrow for Worcester police officer Kurt Solomon, who police say was killed by his wife Karen, who then took her own life. And back to our top story now. Tributes just pouring in this evening for Dolly Parton, the country legend, actress, philanthropist, and businesswoman who died earlier today in Nashville. More from WBZ TV's Mike Sullivan.
16: Dolly wasn't just the icon of an era, but a multi-generational staple spanning six decades.
17: I remember my grandmother playing her music in the back of my her car when I was like 5 years old.
16: For her fans, her passing at 80 years old seems surreal.
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17: There are so many big country artists that are female that I feel like Dolly was the trailblazer for.
16: In addition to her film and music career, as well as the creation of the Dollywood theme park, Parton was known for giving back. Her Imagination Library Foundation has given countless free books to children.
0: WBZ TV's Mike Sullivan there. Again, Dolly Parton was 80 years old. Canada is striking back today, announcing retaliatory tariffs on $20 billion worth of American goods, including steel, dairy products, appliances, and farm equipment. Meantime, at the White House today,
18: President Trump says he's considering changing the name of Lake Ontario to Lake America. This comes as the trade war between the U.S. and Canada intensifies. In a post on social media, the president says the change would be because, quote, we don't expect to be doing much business with Ontario any longer. This change would be similar to Trump's unilateral action last year by executive order to rename the Gulf of Mexico the Gulf of America. Mike Kemp in Washington.
0: More Massachusetts firefighters are heading to the Midwest for about 2 weeks to help fight wildfires. 15 wildland firefighters from the Department of Conservation and the Department of Fish and Game will be going to northern Minnesota to help the crews already out there. The Healy administration, making the announcement, says the fires in Minnesota span more than 65,000 acres, and there's already more than 750 firefighters on the ground battling the flames. The NFL's opening night closes in, WBZ's Drew Mulholland tells us researchers have taken a deep dive into head injuries and brain damage.
19: The study on CTE out of Mass General Brigham.
20: They're estimating a minimum of 1 in 4 players in the NFL have some level of CTE.
19: Dr. Celine Gounder, a CBS News contributor, after researchers find at least 25% of players have CTE, and they say that number is likely much greater. Universities, college football has tried to get ahead of the crisis, limiting hits to the head.
20: A lot of these incidents are happening during practice. And so if the Ivy League, for example, has gone to no full contact practices since 2016.
19: CTE can only be confirmed after death. Again, just to reiterate this staggering report, of the NFL players who appeared in at least one NFL game in their careers who died between 2016 and 2021, a five-year span, the study found that a minimum of 25%, 1 in 4, had CTE upon their death. Drew Mulholland, WBZ, Boston's News Radio.
0: Prisoners in Massachusetts will now be able to request medical care electronically for the first time. That's according to MassLive. Through a new digital patient portal, inmates can submit requests for medical assistance. This comes after 6 prisoners took their own lives last year, raising questions over whether prisoners are getting adequate mental health support. A health advisory is in place for the Charles River, recommending folks steer clear of the water for the foreseeable future in the lower basin.
21: Downstream of the Mass Ave Bridge, swimming and boating is a health hazard because of a cyanobacteria bloom.
22: I saw 7 more algae swimming around.
23: And we have been in a drought now for many, many months, multiple years, in fact. And so the water can get shallow and slow moving and heat up. And that creates a really good environment for these cyanobacteria because they're not super picky.
21: Julie Wood of the Charles River Watershed Association says the toxins can cause skin and eye irritation, respiratory and gastrointestinal intestinal problems even worse for dogs.
23: We did have a dog come into contact with water contaminated with cyanobacteria, and the dog did pass away after that. So please make sure you're not letting your dogs drink the water.
21: The health advisory stays in effect until two consecutive water samples taken a week apart come back clean. On the Esplanade, Jay Ouellette, WBZ Boston's News Radio.
0: The internet is abuzz reacting to the steel framework that will eventually hold the soon-to-be-relocated Citgo sign.
1: The Citgo sign has yet to be reinstalled, but many think its newly constructed steel frame is sending a different kind of message. And that's because they say it just so happens to resemble the shape of a giant hand with a giant middle finger flipping off the city skyline. Something these folks walking by can't deny.
2: Absolutely it is. 100%.
3: I definitely see the resemblance. 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
0: Back to traffic and weather now. It's 7:23. And as always, we start with the Subaru retailers of New England. All-wheel drive traffic on the threes. Dave?
15: Well, Madison, some good news in Marlboro. Looks like they've cleared that crash on Route 20 westbound before Concord Road. That's much better. Still tough, though, out there in Charlton. The earlier crash in the Pike westbound by the Brookfield Road overpass is being cleared. It's still delayed. But around downtown, things have cleared up on the decks. The Leverett, the Zakum, and the O'Neill looking good on Route 1. You're okay inside of those airport tunnels. No complaints along the expressway and fine on Route 3 to the South Shore, Braintree to Plymouth. Looking good on the Cape at the Bourne and the Sagamore. 24 is fine. Randolph to Fall River. No complaints on 95 towards Rhode Island and 95 towards New Hampshire is wide open for now. Dave Augustus, WBZ traffic on the threes.
0: Just a little bit of rain out around Springfield right now. It really looks like that's tapering off, though. And it is a lovely evening for most of us. Let's get the four-day forecast with AccuWeather's Brian Thompson.
13: Outside of a stray shower in one or two spots into early this evening, it is going to clear out pretty nicely for tonight under a clear to partly cloudy sky. Low 64 in Boston, and we'll be in the 50s again in most suburbs. Still quite nice for tomorrow with a good deal of sunshine. High temperature will be near 80. Partly cloudy for tomorrow night, low 66. The humidity will be increasing into Thursday with more clouds and sunshine, a high of 82. We do expect a few showers and a thunderstorm Thursday night into Friday.
5: A high Friday around 79 with clouds and some sun. Should dry out on Saturday with lower humidity and more sunshine with highs in the 70s. I'm AccuWeather the meteorologist Brian Thompson, WBZ, Boston's News Radio.
0: Sky over the city is tinged pink and gold. Sunset tonight at right around 7:30, so just about 5 minutes to go. Right now, it is 77 in Wakefield, 75 in Sudbury, 76 in Stoughton, and 78 in Boston. In New England business news, there's a big legal setback for Vermont-based Ben & Jerry's. A federal judge has dismissed a major part of their lawsuit against their parent company, giant Unilever. The ice cream company says Unilever's been trying to muzzle their social activism, take away funding from their foundation, and dismantle the board of directors. Most of the claims in the suit have been dismissed, and others have been changed, including one which removes Unilever as the defendant and puts Magnum, a spinoff company from Unilever, in the hot seat instead. From farm to cup, that's the motto for a coffee business that an East Boston woman's running. WBZ's Kyle Bray has more on that.
6: Marcella Vila was excited when she first got to try her family's coffee from Columbia after years of waiting. The rich flavors and notes of cacao and passion fruit remind her and her now customers of home. Her family runs Don Luis de la Vega Coffee back in Columbia, and she's bringing that taste to Boston. She's been importing coffee straight from the family farm and selling it locally on Instagram. Vila says the fact it's a family-run business means a lot to people that buy it.
7: It's a small business compared to like the big industries, but like we do everything with love, and that's the most important.
6: She and her husband deliver coffee throughout Boston, Everett, Chelsea, and Revere, but she also has big plans for the future.
7: One of those like coffee trucks, you know, like cute tiny coffee trucks, like selling the product, and then why not have like a few like around Boston, and then finally have like a big spot. Like our coffee shop.
6: From Eastie, Kyle Bray, WBZ, Boston's News Radio.
0: The spookiest city in New England may be getting a few more beds for anyone brave enough to stay there.
8: The owners of the Salem Inn are planning to restore a historic property in the Witch City and expand their hotel campus. So the 1762 home on Summer Street would be renovated into a 15-room hotel renamed the Abigail Adams House. It'll have an elevator, accessible features, landscaping, parking, and solar panel carports. The Salem Redevelopment Authority recently approved the restoration, but additional green lights are still pending. Matt Shearer, WBZ, Boston's News Radio.
0: Local Dolly Parton fans are in mourning tonight. We'll check in with them and have more on the icon's legacy straight ahead in the news at 7:30.
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0: It's 78 degrees in Boston at 7:30. And good evening. I'm Madison Rogers. Tributes are pouring in tonight for country music legend Dolly Parton, whose influence passed beyond music for so many of us. WBZ's Kyle Bray has more.
6: After news broke of Dolly Parton's death, I witnessed

0: boss. Whether you were a country fan or not, it just seemed like she was one of those people that everybody loved.
1: She was one of those great American icons.
2: I think she's somebody that really appealed to a really big spectrum of folks across the ages, and I think it's a big loss for a lot of people.
3: There's plenty of good music out there, but it's hard to match how infectious she was with how enthusiastic she was for life.
0: And it wasn't just her music that made its mark. She used her fame and money to change.
4: This morning, jurors heard more from the forensic psychologist whose comments led to a mistrial motion yesterday.
5: My clinical opinion is that she was criminally responsible on January 24th.
6: Psychologist Dr. Kirk Heilbrunn back on the stand in Lindsey Clancy's triple murder trial, laying his evaluation out plainly for jurors Tuesday.
5: There are just many ongoing decisions that have to be made to accomplish a killing like this in 18 to 20 minutes.
6: Heilbrunn among the final witnesses brought by the Commonwealth as they argue Clancy calculated the killings of her three children, knew right from wrong, and was not, as her defense claims, insane, experiencing postpartum psychosis triggered by being over-medicated.
4: That's WBZ TV's Aaron Parsegian. The judge in Plymouth now says closing statements will likely come Thursday. Closing arguments. Ottawa is hitting back at Washington today.
7: Canada has struck back at the United States with the retaliatory tariffs on about $20 billion worth of American goods as the trade war between once friendly neighbors escalates sharply. Over the weekend, the Trump administration imposed 50% tariffs on Canadian goods following the collapse of trade negotiations after Canada said it was a bad deal. On Monday, President Donald Trump intensified the confrontation, telling Canadian leaders to fall in line or face consequences. Canadian Prime Minister Mark Carney says Washington is trying to subordinate Canada.
8: That we're going to set up terms so that over time, Canadian industry is going to face constant headwinds. That's not something we're going to accept.
7: The new tariffs will take effect September 8th at rates of 15, 25, and 50% on more than 700 products, from steel to seafood to toilet paper. I'm Lisa Dwyer.
4: We are 1 week out from an election and 1 week out from moving day for so many in Greater Boston. More on that convergence coming up. Right now, it's the convergence of traffic and weather together. We start with the Subaru Retailers of New England all-wheel drive traffic on the threes. And it's not looking too bad out there, Dave.
9: Yeah, Madison, lots of good news downtown. The decks are fine, so is the Lever Connector, the Zakim, the O'Neill, and the airport tunnels. You're all right to and from Chelsea on the Tobin. No complaints on the expressway or the Pike from downtown to 495. Still that crash being cleared out in Charlton, Pike westbound by Brookfield Road, so it is backed up there. Looks like they're doing some work on the westbound side of the Braga Bridge in Fall River, so expect delays down there, but 24 is all right from Randolph down to Fall River. Route 3 is good to go. Braintree down to Plymouth, you're okay on and off the Cape at the bridges. And then to the north, no complaints. Burlington to Nashua and back on the upper end of Route 3. 93 northbound is cleared up, heading out of downtown towards Spot Pond and towards the Cloverleaf. Dave Augustus, WBZ traffic on the threes.
4: It's clear to partly cloudy tonight. The lows around 64 in Boston, and most suburbs are in the 50s again. Tomorrow, another nice one. The high's around 80. It's mostly sunny. And then Thursday, it's more clouds than sun and more humid out there. The high's around 82. A couple of showers and maybe a thunderstorm is in the cards for Thursday night. Friday, we can see a shower or thunderstorm. Otherwise, still humid with clouds and some sun. Temps in the upper 70s. Then looking ahead, it should be sunnier and less humid on Saturday. Right now it is 76 in Lincoln, it's 75 in Westboro, 77 in Carver, 78 degrees in Boston. It's a clear sky at sunset, 7:35. September 1st is always moving day in Boston, but it is also primary day this year. WBZ's Hyle Schaffel reports.
0: Secretary of the Commonwealth Bill Galvin says if you're moving this primary day, the rules are clear.
10: If it were another city even, and you had moved from one city or town to another, you could still go back to the old city for up to 6 months.
0: You're supposed to vote in your old polling place, not try to vote in your new one. Voting day and primary day falling on the same date only happens once in a while. The last time was in 2020.
10: Now, admittedly, it was during COVID when people were at home, and we had a record turnout.
0: There's a series of complicated reasons why it had to be on this exact Tuesday this year. Any earlier, and the secretary says no one would really vote.
10: August is not a good

0: month to try to get people to vote. People tend to go away in August.
1: Any later this year, you start breaking federal rules and running out of time for recounts. And Beacon Hill has always passed on holding them in the spring because it would mess up campaign timing. Kyle Schaffel, WBZ, Boston's News Radio.
2: A grand jury indictment has come down today, months after a deadly boat crash into a Logan Airport pier. A 40-year-old Boston man, now facing involuntary manslaughter and other charges in the crash and the death of Lizzie Dankert, a 24-year-old from Andover. Laying out the case today, Suffolk DA Kevin Hayden says Dankert and two of her friends were approached by Lawrence Shea at a bar in the Seaport back in May. He'd allegedly been drinking heavily and eventually offered them a ride on his boat.
3: Mr. Shea did not own a boat, but he regularly used one as a member of the Freedom Boat Beach Club. The Freedom Boat Club strictly prohibits boating at night. In fact, the boat had no exterior lights to aid with illumination.
2: But they all headed out into the darkness. The DA says video shows Shea wasn't paying attention. They crashed nearly head-on into a runway pier and were thrown onto the rocks. And despite a rescue effort the DA calls heroic, Lizzie didn't make it. Now Shea is due in court tomorrow morning. A Night for Patrick is raising money for a 10-year-old boy with a brain tumor. WBZ's Drew Mulholland reports from a special event in Beverly.
4: The scene was Bill Haney's North Shore Music Theater. The event, All In, A Night for Patrick. Patrick Wetson, a Hamilton Wenham student, fighting that brain tumor. The community came out to raise money for the family last night. Patrick and his mom, Erin, could not believe the turnout. Patrick, I told him, he's one tough kid.
5: Yeah.
6: How you feeling these days?
5: Good.
6: Mom, what was the night like for you to watch this?
7: It was absolutely amazing. Just the love and support for my family. It was amazing.
6: This guy, I know he makes it look easy and all the strength and everything. I know that some days are tougher than others. What's the journey been like here on a day-to-day?
7: Journey's been tough the last year. A lot of radiation, a lot of treatments.
6: All these people came out for you, man. That must make you feel pretty cool.
5: Yeah, it was. It was just insane. There were so many people.
6: Yeah! Yeah, a lot of Patrick's friends were out there last night. We had performances of Patrick's favorite songs, All In. It truly was a night for Patrick at Bill Haney's North Shore Music Theater. Drew Mulholland, WBZ, Boston's News Radio.
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8: An antitrust trial over rental listings had been set to begin today, but instead, Zillow and Rocket, owner of Redfin, have reached a settlement with the Federal Trade Commission, which had accused the firms of monopolizing the online rental business with their partnership selling listings. Under the settlement, Redfin will once again list rentals independently, although it will be allowed to temporarily keep showing Zillow's listings while it prepares its standalone business. Split for stocks today, and it was bell to bell, open to close. Dow finishes up 140, NASDAQ down 200, S&P 500 down 22. Andrew O'Day, Bloomberg Business on WBZ, Boston's News Radio.
2: I actually believe those were yesterday's numbers. The Dow gained 0.3%. The NASDAQ also up 0.3%. NASDAQ's up 0.6%. The S&P gained 0.3%. 7:39.
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22: Nothing new to report on Christian. Want him here. He's an elite player. Been on record saying that before, and we're continuing to work with his representation to find a resolution that works for everyone.
23: That was Patriots Executive Vice President of Player Personnel Elliot Wolf today when asked about Christian Gonzalez and a possible contract extension, adding he wasn't going to get into any details with the negotiations and they'll continue to work on it. But he did say Robert Kraft's comments from the beginning of camp about making Gonzalez the highest paid cornerback in NFL history still hold true.
22: He's a competitor. He's talented, he's elite, and again, hopefully we can get something done there.
23: Brian Antonelli, WBZ, Boston's News Radio.
2: The Red Sox and the Marlins are back in action in Miami right now. The game's now in the top of the fifth with the Sox up 1-0. At 7:43. Let's check those roads. The Subaru Retailers of New England all-wheel drive traffic on the threes come from Dave Augustus.
24: Well, Madison, some good news out to the west. The crash cleared in Charlton on the Pike westbound, so that's getting much better out there. Down to the south, looks like they're doing some work on the westbound side of the Braga Bridge in Fall River. That is absolutely crawling down there. But around downtown, things have really cleared up. It's a fine ride on the upper and lower decks, the Leverett, the Zakim, and the O'Neill. You're okay on Storrow Drive to and from Leverett Circle. No complaints on the expressway, Boston to Braintree and back, and you're fine on Route 3 to the South Shore. Looking good on and off the Cape at the bridges. Route 3 towards New Hampshire is wide open. Burlington and Nashua, 93 North, no problem with Spot Pond. As you head towards Spot Pond and the Cloverleaf, and 95 is okay as well between Peabody and the New Hampshire line. Dave Augustus, WBZ Traffic on the threes.
2: In the four-day forecast, it's clear to partly cloudy tonight, down to 64 in Boston, while most suburbs are in the 50s. Tomorrow, we're up around 80 for the high. It's another nice day, mostly sunny. Mid-60s tomorrow night, and then Thursday, we'll have more clouds than sun, and it's more humid out there, around 82 for the high. Thursday night, you can expect a couple showers and maybe a thunderstorm. And there's also a chance for a shower or thunderstorm around Friday. Otherwise, it's another humid one with clouds and some sun, upper 70s out there. Looking ahead, though, Saturday should be less humid and more sunny with temps in the mid-upper 70s. Right now, it is 71 in Topsfield. It's 70 in Sudbury, 71 in Middleboro, 78 degrees in Boston at 7:45.
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2: Good Tuesday evening. I'm Madison Rogers. Here are the five things you need to know. President Trump says American flags will fly at half staff for a week. Memory of country music legend Dolly Parton. More in a moment. Canada's laid out retaliatory tariffs today as the president threatens to rename Lake Ontario Lake America. Boston man's been indicted by a grand jury months after a deadly, allegedly drunken boat crash along Logan Airport. A top FBI psychiatrist is expected to be the final witness at the Lindsey Clancy murder trial. He's taken the stand today, and he'll be back on the stand, or he's expected to be, tomorrow morning. And right back to our top story tonight. Dolly Parton, one of the shining lights of the entertainment world, has died. WBZ's Nicole Davis has more.
0: May God bless Dolly Parton, and may God bless you all. She will always love you.
1: That's Dolly Parton's nephew, Brian Seaver, announcing she passed away peacefully in Nashville, Tennessee. Over her iconic career, Parton earned 11 Grammy Awards. She was an Oscar nominee. She sold more than 100 million records worldwide. She's the woman behind the original I Will Always Love You. Songs like Jolene, Here You Come Again, and this one, 9 to 5. Parton shone on screen in films like Steel Magnolias. She had so many projects, a very successful businesswoman, Dollywood and the Smoky Mountains. She also gave back with telethons and foundations. Back in the 80s, she spoke with ABC's Barbara Walters about what success really means.
3: I don't want to just be some joke. I don't want to be the all-American joke. I want to be a meaningful, artistic, you know, person.
1: Dolly Parton passing away after several months of health issues. She was 80 years old. Nicole Davis, WBZ, Boston's News Radio.
2: The Justice Department has suggested in a court filing today that the Kennedy Center could face demolition.
4: The Trump administration is now threatening to tear down the iconic Kennedy Center in Washington, D.C. if a federal judge doesn't green-light President Trump's efforts to renovate the building and put his own name on the front of it. The Justice Department's lawyers wrote that without Trump's help, the, quote, decrepit Kennedy Center arts venue would go into a, quote, death spiral. And they say it could be demolished and then replaced with something like a, quote, large outdoor amphitheater. Jay O'Brien, ABC News, the Kennedy Center.
2: In the Middle East, long lines have formed outside gas stations in Tehran as people rush to fill their tanks amid fuel shortages, fears of higher prices, and new American sanctions. Washington ramping up economic pressure in hopes of forcing Iran to make concessions to end the war. Meantime, Iran and Oman say their top diplomats have met to discuss a phased approach to managing ship traffic through the Strait of Hormuz. And the U.S. Secret Service also says it's aware of a video aired on Iranian state media that appears to threaten the life of Barron Trump, the president's youngest son. Measles has turned deadly again in America.
7: Pennsylvania health officials report two unvaccinated residents have died from measles. They're the first measles-related deaths in the U.S. this year, following three last year. State officials are not giving any more details about the two people, except that they lived in Lancaster County. The U.S. is experiencing its worst measles outbreak since 1991, with 2,777 cases as of Thursday. In November, international health officials will assess if the U.S. and Mexico have lost their measles-free status. Vaccination rates have dropped below the 95% needed to prevent outbreaks, with exemptions rising to an all-time high among kindergartners. I'm Julie Walker.
2: A groundbreaking concept in housing for seniors is celebrating its first anniversary as an overwhelming success in Newton. WBZ's Mike Macklin has more.
25: It was a birthday party for Opus Newton, the six-story senior living facility with 172 one- and two-bedroom apartments is at full capacity, indicative of its appeal as a place for middle-income older adults, often priced out of traditional senior living options.
26: This is an amazing alternative. And we need alternatives in the city of Newton. We need more alternatives in the city of Newton. So we continue to provide housing and opportunities for folks at every step of the way, from birth till old age.
25: Newton Mayor Mark Laredo was on hand for the celebration. 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
2: New research involving scientists at Mass General Brigham and Boston University is cause for serious alarm. It's another study on pro football players and brain injuries.
1: This analysis of more than 300 NFL players who donated their brains to science finds 93.2% had evidence of CTE. The British Medical Journal study extrapolates that to probably 1 in 4 of all former NFL players who died between 2016 and 2021. Among brain donors, 90.4% of those with the most severe CTE had dementia. Often that wasn't captured on death certificates, suggesting the problem is way worse than thought. Asked for comment by ESPN, the NFL said it's continuously working on strategies to reduce concussions and head impacts. Wayne Cabot, ABC News.
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23: During its original run, I Love Lucy received 4 Emmy Awards, and next month, it'll be front and center at this year's award show. 75 years after its premiere on CBS, the legendary sitcom will be the first recipient of the Television Academy's Legacy Award, recognizing a television program that's made a profound and generational impact on audiences and remains relevant to society, culture, and the industry today. A special tribute to the show will take place on Sunday, September 6th. Brian Antonelli, WBZ, Boston's News Radio.
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2: It is 7:53. And let's get back to the Subaru Retailers of New England all-wheel drive traffic on the threes. What's the latest out there, Dave?
24: Well, Madison, they're doing some work in Cambridge on Memorial Drive by River Street, so delayed on both sides there. And then work is happening down in Fall River on the outbound side of the Braga Bridge, so they've got a very slow ride there with a lane taken. The inbound side is okay. Otherwise, around downtown Boston, it's looking pretty good on the upper and lower decks and the Zacom. The Leverett's all right. To and from Storrow Drive, and Storrow Drive is okay. To and from Leverett Circle. The Pike is cleared up. No delays on the expressway or Route 3. 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Dave Augustus, WBZ Traffic on the Threes.
2: Let's check the four-day forecast with AccuWeather's Brian Thompson.
11: A few spots will see a shower into early this evening, but the vast majority of the area is going to wind up staying dry. It will turn out clear to partly cloudy. We'll have a low of 64 in Boston. It will be in the 50s again in most suburbs. Still very nice tomorrow with a good deal of sunshine, high close to 80. Partly cloudy tomorrow night, a low of 66. And the humidity will be on the rise into Thursday with more clouds and sun and a high of 82. We do expect a couple of showers, maybe a thunderstorm Thursday night. Still a couple of showers and a thunderstorm around on Friday as it stays humid with clouds and some sunshine. Friday's high 79. I'm AccuWeather meteorologist Brian Thompson, WBZ, Boston's News Radio.
2: It's 70 in Marshfield right now, 70 in Worcester, 72 in North Andover, and The rain on the radar has dissipated. We just had a couple of showers out in Western Mass. 78 and mostly clear in Boston at 7:55. There's a new look at how we're feeling about the economy.
9: The consumer confidence index dropped this month, dipping 0.8 points to a lukewarm 89.4 in August. Compare that to early 2025 when readings were consistently over 100. The Conference Board report shows Americans' confidence in the economy is at its lowest level in 7 months. Chief economist Dana Peterson says respondents' views of present business conditions improved, but their outlook for the near-term future soured. Respondents cited elevated prices in general and oil, gas, and groceries specifically, along with concerns about war, trade, and jobs. I'm Jennifer King.
2: If you haven't heard of Kush Modern Mediterranean yet, a lot of Somerville foodies might be begging you to catch up.
10: Tucked into a small courtyard in Union Square, this 16-seat restaurant is the brainchild of Chef Saba Waheed Duffy.
12: This kind of cuisine I really like to call third culture cooking.
10: A Framingham native who beat out the competition on Food Network's Chopped Martha Rules 5 years ago.
12: The producers never thought I would be able to hack it in that fast-paced environment. I was going up against some pretty experienced and seasoned chefs. There was one guy that was Robert De Niro's personal chef at the time. Fast forward, I ended up winning the whole thing, which is still like mind-boggling to me.
10: What began as a food truck on the Rose Kennedy Greenway blossoms into a full dining experience with dishes rooted in Mediterranean and South Asian flavors. Her sister and head chef Sarah tells me the spicy lamb and mac and cheese is a cult favorite.
12: Yeah, it was like people love it, can't keep up with it. It takes me all day to make it.
10: In Somerville, Jay Willett, WBZ Boston's News Radio.
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